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3: What you need to know.
4: A wild week 5 in the NFL. One of the most anticipated matchups of the season took place in Seattle. A back and forth affair, but the 49ers get past the Seahawks 32-29. Seattle with a couple of crucial fumbles deep in their own territory, leading to 49er touchdowns. Seattle did have a chance to either tie or take the lead on their final possession, but Cooper Kupp on fourth down shoved out of bounds just a yard short of the first down in San Francisco. Able to hold. Some results from the late games. Broncos over the Chargers 23-17 as LA now 0-5. Lions blow out the Cardinals 48-21. Wild game in Washington. Giants and Commanders go to overtime. Neither team able to score points. And with time ticking down and in field goal range, J.D. Daniels takes a sack and the game ends in a tie. And in a trade, Marvin Harrison Jr. getting traded to the Texans. I'm Kevin Wired.
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9: 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He's got it for the touchdown.
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10: Breathe. Just breathe. That's what we're going to do for the next 3 hours. Ephraim, I got to tell you, brother, and it's not even just the 49ers and the Seahawks. That is where we are going to start. But I am on the West Coast, as are you. I have been up from 6 o'clock this morning. I have been watching football the entire time. I have missed nothing. And I can't believe what I just watched. And I'll let all of your heads go to where it goes when I say that. Because there are about 10 different things I can be talking about. Good evening, my friend. How are you?
11: I'm good. How are you?
10: Ooh.
11: Hell of a day, huh? Oof, Lord.
10: Ooh, I'm pretty good. Talk to me, man. Niners, Seahawks. I had said this week, look, with regard to everything that this league has to offer in terms of matchups, rivalries, environments, having things on the line, the urgency of it, the storylines behind it. That might have been heading into it. The best the NFL had to offer. I know if you're a fan of a different team, you may not see it that way, but just in terms of all that goes into it, that might have been on paper the best matchup the NFL has to offer right now. And I've told you this before, my favorite thing in sports is when something gets overwhelming hype before it happens, and then not only does it match the hype, hell, it surpasses it. That game right there had everything. And I don't care who you rooted for, whatever the heck was going on as far as your connection to that matchup, you probably came away both impressed and totally pissed. Or if you didn't have a dog in the fight, I hope you were just treated to one hell of a show. The 49ers beat the Seahawks 32-29. The 49ers are 5-0. If there's a power ranking in this country that doesn't have them as number one, it's illegitimate, period. And they not only now have a two-game lead in the division, they both have a road game in hand already against the Seahawks and the Rams. What say you?
11: I think this week of NFL football was starting with the game over in London. I think it was amazing. It was amazing and silly all at the same time.
10: It's well said.
11: It literally had me angry and excited all at the same time. You know, watching multiple games. I got up about 8:30 and watched the the Philadelphia Eagles. Hey, man.
10: I mean, tell him. We had a text exchange when that game ended, and I'm like, I think we could just do the show now. We could do 3 hours on that football game, and I'm sure we'll do. We won't do all three because a lot's happened since then. My son even just said to me, he goes, Dad, could you believe that Jags game was this morning? That feels like that was two days ago.
11: It felt like it was last week.
10: But go ahead. Go ahead. I get what you're saying, man. There's some wild stuff going on right now in this league.
11: We still don't know who is who outside of the San Francisco 49ers, which happens to be your team. So congratulations, my friend.
10: Thank you, sir. But, you know, the 5-0 poll doesn't really get you anything.
11: I know.
10: Long way to go, and a lot of people keep healthy. But
11: what do we know?
10: We know they're the best team in the league right now.
11: And we know what? Every week they're going to what?
10: Bring it and get hurt.
11: Both.
10: Yeah.
11: They're going to show up, and they're going to lose someone. The thing that makes them spectacular is even when they lose someone we have never heard of steps up and is amazing. Someone we've never heard of, or a guy we've heard of who we didn't even know was still in the league. Hmm. And Brandon Cooks. Now, Brandon, Brandon is good. He's
10: a great player, but
11: he's been phenomenal for me in fantasy football like 5-6 years ago.
10: Yeah, he's getting up there in age.
11: Oh, he's up there. Now, I don't even know where they found him.
10: On the street? He's on the practice squad 3 weeks ago.
11: But shout out to him for stepping in a major way.
10: What a catch.
11: And man, it was unbelievable.
10: What a catch.
11: And the funny part is, when he caught it, I was like, who the hell is 84?
10: You're like, wait a minute, Kendrick Bourne is back?
11: I swear, I was like, I thought the Bourne guy was gone.
10: Right, right.
11: I thought it was Dejon Love. I thought it was the internet sensation fake 49er.
10: Yep.
11: I mean, at this point, they might want to bail him out of jail and sign him because they do need receivers. We saw his beach work with the helmet, so he's already got his own gear, so they might as well go and get him out of federal custody and suit him up. It can't be any worse.
10: I mean, that'll make an honest man out of him.
11: Might as well.
10: Yeah, we could just take care of all of the Niners could pay all those ladies back.
11: Pay them back.
10: And make an honest man out of him. Be like, turns out he is a 49er. Yep. He was just kind of intuitive. Hey, man, I know we're kidding, but yeah, down goes Debo. And you know, it didn't look necessarily serious, but it looked like something's going to knock him out for a few weeks. That'd be my guess.
11: How about Mike Evans?
10: Mike Evans, a Hall of Fame receiver, and I'm not going to act like we weren't familiar with his game, but I haven't had an opportunity to watch the nuance of it the way that I am this year. This dude is a warrior.
11: I always draft him in fantasy football for years. I've been a Mike Evans fan forever. Mm. Tom Brady loved him when he went to Tampa Bay. Baker Mayfield loves him. Wishes he was back. It doesn't matter who the quarterback is. He is one of the most prolific, and he's got two broken ribs. So to see him out there battling the way he is, I mean... Man, this game was great. At 54 seconds in the game when they threw that pass to JSC, and I was like, oh, there it is. Oh,
10: he dropped it. And he didn't catch it. I mean, and he's a warrior. He was hurt. He was in and out of the lineup. You know, I come away like there's so much emotion in a game like that. You know, you kind of want to punch your TV set like at least 5 or 6 different times. And those two teams just despise one another.
11: Oh, they hate each other.
10: Right, but then once it's done, there's so many little things that you respect. Do you know what I mean? And I, like, this will hit you, because we could go player by player, and JSN's amazing, and Sam Darnold's struggling a little bit right now. They've got no run game. You know, people were dropping the ball all over the place, and those two teams kept coming at one another. Never game up. There's certain times where both teams looked like they were dead in the water, and then would respond. I'm so impressed by their operation, because what we found in that football game that I found in very few other football games today are two coaches who don't have a stick in their head.
11: Some dumb coaches out here.
10: Good God. So good on you, Kyle Shanahan. I know 2/3 of the league in a tie game on 4th and 1.5 yards would have been like, all right, go for it, Bob. Someone grab the, I think the iPad thinks we should go for it. Kick the field goal, won the game.
11: That won the game. That decision won the game.
10: But how many coaches do you know in this day and age?
11: Well, I guess I'm a list.
10: They're going for it. And Mike McDonald sent his kicker out there like 737 times today. And he was perfect. I just have a ton of respect for both of those coaches. They're buttoned up. Their operations in a game like that, even with a lot of mistakes, you can see what they do to put their players in position to succeed. And you can also see them not get swept up into this tidal wave of dumb that is overwhelming the league right now.
11: Awesome.
10: Awesome to both of them today for that show. Because it was the only show today where you didn't walk away going, what the hell are they doing? It was crazy.
11: The points spread was, I think, 1.5 or something like that for the home team, which will swing the other way when San Francisco plays them at home. That's just what happens there. It's essentially, it's a pick 'em, right? It's just a toss-up. And, you know, the 32-29 score is, that's the real score in terms of two well-coached teams. Now, this game, in fantasy football, you don't want to start either quarterback.
10: Nope.
11: You almost don't want to start receivers. You just don't want to start anybody, because as good as Brock Purdy has been playing, and MVP caliber playing, Sam Darnold, although he's turned the ball over a little bit too much for me, you knew you had to throw all that out in this game. This is a stat buster game, right? If you just picked this game and looked at a quarterback and been like, oh, well, they're not very good, you knew that coming into this game, the history of this rivalry playing up in Seattle, Brock Purdy he threw for 189 yards. He finally, you know, he threw an interception. He finally got sacked three times.
10: Yep.
11: That was to be expected, because that's how difficult it is to go up there and win. When they have a good team and a good defense, which they do, goodness gracious.
10: Oh,
11: and
10: my
11: able to weather that storm.
10: Well, there's a lot of demons that died on that field today.
11: Yeah.
10: Okay. When the Seahawks end up with the lead late in the game and in the fourth quarter, and no team, I don't know if you noticed this, I know you did, but whoever is out there listening, it took till the fourth quarter before either team was able to actually go on a drive.
11: Yeah.
10: You couldn't do it. And certainly not to get a touchdown. You could go on a mini drive and get a field goal, but almost all of the points were either off of turnovers or certainly based on field position. And all the drives were very short. And then Kyle Shanahan, who doesn't come from behind, Brock Purdy, who can't put the team on his back. And here we are in the most hostile environment in the entire NFL and all of these things. And you lose Debo. So you're basically a one-man crew out there as far as your receiving core. And boop, boop, boop. And oh, by the way, don't forget, absolute bleepity bleep call in the middle of that drive.
11: Oh, gosh.
10: To call intentional grounding.
11: That was awful.
10: On a push to his tight end, who was 3 feet away. And thank you for the broadcast for calming me down to be like, Dean Blandino ran me. Well, that's just a terrible call. I'm like, thank you. That's a terrible call. Very next play, Mike Evans, boom, into the red zone. Just calm the emotions of it all. They were given adversity. They came from behind. They get into the end zone. They win a game from behind on the road against the best defense in the NFL, a division mate. They've answered all the questions.
11: Yeah. Yeah, if you don't have San Francisco, number one team in the league in your poll, then you're not watching real football.
10: It's not a poll, yeah.
11: They're just buttoned up offensively, defensively. They lose Greenlaw. That was the dumbest. Oh. That's going to cost them so much money.
10: That's a lot of money right there.
11: Oh, that's going to cost so much money.
10: I mean, we even talked about it, brother, this week. It's like, that's how Dre plays. And I love the physicality that he brings, the attitude that he brings to the defense, but he's on the edge every time. And I knew in a game like this, I'm like, man, he's going to get at least one personal foul. And then it happened to be on their sideline, and he did not handle that well, and he went over.
11: As soon as he went over there, I was like, oh, this is not going to be good.
10: This is not going to be good.
11: Don't do it, Dre.
10: And it wasn't. But that's exercising a demon of their own.
11: Yes.
10: The last time Dre Greenlaw left the field in a big game, it was when he tore his Achilles in the Super Bowl, and a lot of Niner fans believe that game might have gone the other way.
11: It definitely would have.
10: Yeah.
11: I mean, he's sideline to sideline. Him and Fred Warner are two best linebackers in the league, and they have to play on the same team, and it's evident. They are the heart and soul of that defense. So, you know, you lose pass rushers, D linemen and all that, but those two guys manning the middle and getting everybody where they need to be is unbelievable. It's high level football. And that's the thing I like about the Seahawks and the 49ers. You're watching high level coaches aren't making it impossible for your team to execute and be good. Right? Like, you may not agree with every call, but you're watching high functioning football IQ throughout the course of a game. And so many times in these games, especially today, you're like, why would you do that?
10: Right.
11: It's like, what? No. Well, what? No.
10: You want to go through some of it? I mean, we could do it.
11: Yeah, right? we might as well.
10: Let's pick off some coaches because there's a few people.
11: Might as well.
10: I jest. So we're broadcasting live from the Fox Sports Radio studios. We're so glad you're with us. Sunday Night Football is about to start. It's the Bijans against the non-Lamars. Let's let's get into that. We'll talk about that. This Seahawks-Niners game, obviously other performances out there. The Packers were surprisingly good. The Bears surprisingly bad. We'll get to all of this today. But a handful of coaches who really do deserve a call out. And so we'll get to that coming up next. Good evening. Glad you're with us. With Ephraim Salaam, I'm Mark Willard. This is Fox Football Sunday.
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7: And the clock is running. If they're going to run the ball here, they've got to get down, get set, and spike it. In motion, Ben Sidett. 15 on the clock. Daniels. Play action. Rolling to the left. Goes down there at the 25-yard line. There's only 7 seconds on the clock. There are no timeouts. This is going to end up in a tie if they don't spike it. Wow. It ends up in a tie.
8: This is the end of the game.
9: Well, there's the Commander's call of the overtime finish, Washington and the New York Giants, 27-27. Oh my God. Oh my God. So we're going to let it rip on this here in just a sec. Sunday Night Football is underway. We're live in the Fox Sports Radio studios. And welcome back to Fox Football Sunday, presented by Underdog. Football is back. 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And speaking of Underdog, I hope that, I hope a little Brock Bowers for you today. And I hope that, you're down by 16 points and you have Bijan Robinson. Because I feel like that's going to go well for you tonight.
10: It might go well for you tonight.
9: Usually, first play from scrimmage. But the Ravens have the ball first. My list of three, it's amazing. Dan Quinn is actually second, not first.
10: What?
9: Second. And I'll explain why. But number three is actually Liam Cohen.
10: Okay.
9: But... you're at the 1 yard line, and once they put an extra second back on the clock, that was a gift from the heavens, and you kick the three. That's what you do.
10: That's what you're supposed to do.
9: And he didn't do it, and they almost lost the game, and in fact, they sort of did lose the game because of it, not because of the extra point at the end. And then they were blessed from the heavens again by the coach who, to me, made the number one mistake of the day. The reason Dan Quinn is number two, that's the worst mistake maybe I've ever seen, actually, at the end of a football game. But on some level, and I'd love to hear you talk this out, on some level, Jaden Daniels has to share in that one, I would think. Like, the lack of awareness of everyone involved was startling to me.
10: No. Stop right there. Let me stop you.
9: Yeah, go ahead.
10: Let me stop you. Absolutely not. Absolutely not. You have a quarterback, young quarterback, who has had very few of these type of situations, who's coming back off injury. You have to be in full control of the game and the situation as a head coach. Number one, you should have been fired for putting him in the situation to miss games a couple weeks ago when you called a ridiculous play on the 1 yard line instead of taking the points, and he dislocated his elbow. Let's not forget that.
9: Right.
10: Okay. So all of these things are compiled. They're compiling. Okay. Now you're in a situation to where you don't say, "Hey, we're just going to kick the field goal. Let the clock run down, snap it, and spike it. Don't put in his ear, we're going to run a play, down it, and then..." It wasn't enough time to even do that. They were standing in the huddle with 32 seconds left in the game. You don't even have enough time to do that. That is the coach's responsibility. Because when a player hears something, a young player, he's going to do what the coach says. So, and I'm not absolving Jaden Daniels, but what I'm doing is I'm putting the onus on Dan Quinn, who's been making questionable calls and decisions this whole year to the detriment of his football team.
9: I agree. And everything you just said applies to Nick Sirianni as well.
10: 100%
9: It flat out does. So I don't disagree with anything you just said. I have just been actually over the last 2 weeks even more flummoxed and offended by Nick Sirianni than Dan Quinn. And I I can't. Boy, what a race for who can screw up more. So if you want to flip-flop these and have them 1-2 instead of 2-1, I get you and I won't say a word. But Nick Sirianni doesn't need to explain anything to anyone. He needs to walk over to a kicker and say, you either kick the ball out the back of the end zone or you're going to kick a ground ball.
10: Why would you even
9: kick You're going to kick a ground ball, kick the ball out of bounds, take the penalty, do whatever you want to do. They had no timeouts.
10: The game is over.
9: The game is over with 8 seconds
10: the
9: left.
10: The only thing that can kill you is a return.
9: And remember, this is 7 days after going for it on fourth in your own territory, up 10 against the Rams.
10: Oh, my God.
9: Going for it on fourth and a yard and a half at the goal line when up 10 on the Rams in the fourth quarter. Nick Sirianni has no business coaching an NFL team.
10: At all.
9: And it's unprecedented because I've never felt this way ever before about a guy who's won a Super Bowl. I cannot remember in my lifetime watching a coach who's won a Super Bowl do more things that are Harry High School than Nick Sirianni in 2026.
10: It's bad football. It's going to start, if it's already rotting the locker room. Right? There's a breach of trust happening with both of these coaches. And it's so blatant and glaring that people have to start getting fired. Like, for real, like, Dan Quinn should not have a job. And look, I'm advocating for someone to lose their job if they are doing their job the right way. When you're a leader of men, when you're a coach, you can't do things like he's doing, because two of the awful decisions he's made this year got your franchise quarterback hurt and stole a win from you in a game. What else do you need to, as an owner or a GM, what else do I need to see happen to be like, oh, this might not be the one? Like, this is within a span of 3 weeks. You got your franchise in the face of the franchise quarterback hurt, putting him in a situation he had no business being in with no upside. There was no upside for going for it right there at that moment in the game, right before the half. And then you double down and you call. Why would you even call that? Why would you call it? You know you don't have any timeouts.
9: So, those teams both play in the NFC East. That's where the Cowboys play also. They're super thankful that they played on Thursday and everyone's forgotten about their future.
10: Oh, we have not.
9: So, yeah, we talk about the whole division. But let's get everybody updated on what's going on. Let's get our friend Kevin wired in. Let's roll.
3: So, I've been calling this a crazy, wacky Week 5 in the NFL. It's probably the stupidest week of football I've seen in a very long time.
10: There you go. Don't put crazy or wacky on there. Don't be disparaging to those two terms.
9: That is mean.
10: Stupid is what stupid does. You are correct.
3: I mean, we got to start about the game we've all been talking about in Washington. Giants Commanders goes to overtime. Giants miss a field goal on their first possession. Commanders would punt. Giants then go deep into Washington territory. Instead of kicking an immediate field goal, they decide, let's try to run the clock down a bit. Cam Scatterwood fumbles. The Commanders jump on it, thinking, yes, we got a chance to go down and win the game. They get into field goal range with a minute to go, and then they run a running play, And then Jaden Daniels, instead of spiking the ball, tries to scramble around, throw the ball. And here's how it sounded.
7: 20 seconds and the clock is running. If they're going to run the ball here, they've got to get down, get set, and spike it. In motion, Ben Sidick. 15 on the clock. Daniels, play action, rolling to the left. Goes down now at the 25-yard line. There's only 7 seconds on the clock. There are no timeouts. This is going to end up in a tie if they don't spike it. Wow. It ends up in a tie.
8: This is the end of the game.
10: Fired.
3: This is a worse, a more egregious.
5: Oh, my God.
3: Coaching blunder than blowing a 28-3 lead in the Super Bowl, in my opinion.
10: You're right. Fire.
9: Close. It's not even close.
3: I mean, how, you have a minute to go in field goal range, and you can't get a field goal off.
9: But, Kevin, we haven't even all talked about this yet. The clock is irrelevant. You're not running the clock. The field goal ends the game. You don't need to worry about what's left on the clock.
10: You don't even need the clock.
9: Everybody's had the ball 8 times. Kick the field goal. The game's over.
10: You don't need the clock. Why are you winding it down?
3: I guess
10: they're
3: so afraid of the kicker missing it that they don't want to give the other team a chance to possibly come down and win it themselves. That's
10: quit.
3: The only thing I can think of.
10: Then quit your job and go do something else. Go plant trees or something.
3: I think being too afraid to lose costs both teams, I think, really. Another stupid game was in Seattle. Especially if you're the Seahawks. Oh, the Seahawks are going to rue this one. 2 fumbles deep in their own territory, directly leading to 49ers touchdowns. And that Cooper Kupp catch and out of bounds at the end looked close, but he was ruled a yard short of the first down. So they turned it over on downs on their last possession, and San Francisco able to kneel it down and win after that. Dre Greenlaw ejected for headbutting Ernest Jones.
10: Dummy.
3: And Ernest Jones wasn't even on the field. It was a hit on Sam Darnold on the sideline, and then the scuff broke out, and he decided to go and headbutt Ernest Jones. So the 49ers able to win in spite of that. But, man, some boneheaded decisions going on across the league today. Same for Justin Herbert, a crucial fourth-quarter interception.
10: Oh, my God.
3: To drop the Chargers to 0-5. I don't know if we saw that one coming, but it's not going well for Jim Harbaugh and Justin Herbert over there in L.A. Lions get back on track, 45-21 winners. The early game of the day, Jaguars and Eagles. And why are the Eagles kicking off with, what was it, eight seconds?
9: Yes. 8 seconds. Yep, 8 seconds.
3: Kick it out of bounds.
9: Listen, I have Jacksonville in my survivor pool. So I don't know why I'm mad at Nick Sirianni.
10: You know why you're mad? Because it just doesn't make sense.
9: It doesn't make sense.
10: And you can't force yourself, even though it helped you.
9: You know what I mean?
10: You can't force yourself to be okay with it.
9: I sat down on the couch and stared at the ceiling for a minute, and I'm like, I'm still alive. I don't feel like I should be, but I'm a survivor. I'm not going to give up. I'm not going to stop. I'm going to work harder. That's it.
3: Like, they're not going to get... What, 30, 40 yards they needed to get in the field goal range?
10: No!
3: With 8 seconds to go if they kick it out of bounds?
10: No.
3: So, I mean, right. So, just blunder after blunder after blunder in the NFL today. Packers trounce the Bears and the Bears' 2 backup quarterbacks, 31-7. Texans get their first win against the Titans, 26-3. Tennessee is now 0-5. Raiders, man, it looked like they were on their way to beating the Chiefs last week. They fell to Kansas City, and now... get blown out by the Patriots, 45-17. Vikings, the most unlikely 5-0 team you can imagine. They stay undefeated, beating the Saints 23-13. Bengals over the Dolphins, 31-24. Miami is 0-5. Jets over the Browns, 17-12. The Steelers pull away from the Colts to win it, 34-22. We do have a Sunday night game going on. Ravens and Falcons, no Lamar Jackson, but it is Baltimore with a 3-0 lead. They are just getting started early in the first quarter over in Atlanta. NLCS Game 1, Dodgers and Brewers.
10: That's what I'm talking about.
3: Matchup of aces right now. Dodgers do have 2 runners on and nobody up.
10: You heard me clapping.
3: In the top of the second inning, Max Muncy, the Dodgers' all-time leader in postseason home runs at the plate, so the guy they want up right now.
10: Give us one, Muncy.
3: So, Muncy up with an 0-2 count. Jacob Mizorowski, of course, one of the best pitchers in baseball on the mound.
9: That sounded like a strikeout.
10: Oh, I hate him, man.
9: That sounded like a strikeout right there.
10: No, I'm just saying. It's 1-2 to count. Everything is 100-plus. Everything.
3: I could get play-by-play all game long on this Dodger game, but it is no score in the top of the second inning, game one of the NLCS, Dodgers and Brewers. Back to you guys.
9: Hey, thank you. Yeah, Kevin, great stuff. Appreciate you. This just me. Keep me posted, because I ain't watching that crap.
10: What?
9: No, let me tell you why. I don't understand. Like, we've got just amazing abilities as technologically and in terms of planning and all of this. There's got to be a way for other sports. Just don't do Sundays in the fall. Because, like, you're a fan, brother, so you're in. But I want baseball to know, ain't nobody else watching.
10: I'd love to see these numbers. Next week, we'll have Steve Pullum and see.
9: Dude.
10: I know all of L.A. watching. So
9: yeah, of course, but it's going to get dwarfed by Sunday Night Football. It's the biggest thing on television.
10: Of course, come on.
9: It's the number one show on TV. And I'm saying this with love. I want to be able to see this stuff. Do you know what I mean? Like, last week, we got the Golden State Valkyries here in town who swept the Las Vegas Aces in the WNBA semifinals. I damn near forgot that there was a game in the middle of our show last week.
10: Yeah, I didn't even.
9: It's like, it's Sunday, dog. Like, we're out of breath. We've been watching football since 6 in the morning. Like, you're going to come at me with Targ Skubal and The Miz on a Sunday night? I'm trying to watch Bijan and Grind.
10: It's so good. Don't you have multiple set up there where you got a couple?
9: I do, but
10: then,
9: like,
10: stop complaining.
9: No, but I mean,
10: put it on.
9: It takes too much effort.
10: Oh, that's bull. That's bull. Let's go. Okay, let's go. All right.
9: Dodgers on the board.
3: Dodgers on the board,
9: Dodgers
3: baby.
9: Dodgers on the board. And I think wait a minute. I think that the game is now over.
10: I hope I wish.
9: No, this game, but what? Skubal versus The Miz.
10: Whoever's going to get that
9: first score wins.
10: First score.
9: Congrats. Dodgers up one game.
10: Oh, man, that's a good hit. Yeah, Pajes.
9: Dodgers rallying. 1-0, top second. And Ephraim's wife's favorite player, Kyle Tucker.
10: Come on, Tuck Tuck.
9: Coming to the plate.
10: Come on, Tuck Tuck. That's what we call him in the Salam household.
9: No, you
10: Tuck
9: don't.
10: Tuck. We do call him Tuck Tuck.
9: You used to call him that with a different letter at
10: the
9: front.
10: That's why we changed it to Tuck Tuck. Okay.
9: Live in the Fox Sports Radio studios. And, gosh, there is so much more.
10: Oh, so good. This is a great day. This is a great day to be on air.
9: It really has been. And will continue to be. Yes. Ravens up 3-0. Dodgers up 1-0. So many NFL games to go through, and we'll continue to do so with Ephraim on Mark on Fox Sports Radio.
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36: Cam Little from 57 yards to win the ball game. Snap is high. Little kicks it up. The 57-yard field goal is good! Good! Good! They won it on a 57-yard field goal by Cam Little. Can you believe that? How good is that? The Jags win it! The Jags win it!
0: That was Eagles Radio Network. Kidding. Just kidding. Kidding.
10: Classic.
0: That was that'd be the Jaguar Peoples. That was Jaguar Radio Network. The Jags. Man, if you were sleeping, you don't want to hear. Can I share a funny story with you?
10: You can share it with me, please.
0: My lovely wife's father, my father-in-law. This man is one of these Forrest Gump type people. Just kind of be bopping through life. And like the stuff just happens. And then they shrug their shoulder and they're like, oh, check this out. So week ago, he put in a losing pick for his survivor pool. My wife is the one who sends it on and enters it. She accidentally put in the wrong team.
10: Ooh.
0: Which was a winning pick. So he believed he was done for the year. But no, the mistake by my wife led to him still being alive. And then today, he had.

0: And then he got home and he goes, "Oh, look. It looks like the Niners won by three also."
1: I think if you, if your friend is turning 95, you can make that.
0: Oh, my God.
1: It might not be a 96, you might want to go to the 95.
0: Exactly. So he didn't watch anything. He just like, "Oh, good, they won." I'm like, "Oh, my God." I don't know what to say to you when you're like, "Oh, good, close one, they won."
1: Can we talk about how bad Philadelphia is?
0: Let's do it. I want
1: to
0: break down the whole division with you, but okay. Go ahead.
1: This Philadelphia team is, I mean, 232 total yards, 22 yards rushing. I can't. It's hard to. So now you start pointing fingers, right? Is it Sirianni? Is it the offensive coordinator? Is it the defensive coordinator? Is it Jalen Hurts? Is it? How long have we been isitant?
0: The whole time. Like even when they win, there's like, this guy doesn't like this guy, and then they trade AJ Brown, and so okay, that we get rid of the offensive coordinator. That'll work, and then it's the same thing. I do want, like, give them the tiniest nod for the fact that, like, all the skill position people, Devontae Smith, and then Saquon, and then even Saquon's backup. And then,
1: Shipley,
0: and then Saquon's backup's backup. They're all hurt. So I
1: guess
0: get
1: what?
0: That.
1: Guess what?
0: Yeah.
1: Guess what? Guess what team is 5-0 and everyone is hurt?
0: Say it.
1: Are getting ejected. From the game.
0: Yep.
1: Right? So I don't want to hear, "Oh, he's missing the this, or the that." Because Brock Purdy is basically throwing to a guy who was watching the full run of Seinfeld at home, who had the game-winning touchdown.
0: Yep.
1: So for me, I don't want to hear that, because we're quick to saying how high Justin Hurts' winning percentage is, and even when things aren't this, they're that, and no, you can't talk out of both sides of your mouth, okay? Either he's good enough. Remember, we're arguing: is he a top 10 quarterback? Is he an elite? Is he wins more than anybody? All of these things are things that people argue and discuss. So let me just cut right on through it and say, you can't tell me and point to what you don't have as a quarterback, and we're watching the last pick in the draft a few years ago just perform. Now you can say, "Well, that's Kyle Shanahan." Okay, so now Nick Sirianni has to go then, correct? He's got to go.
0: It's a fair point.
1: If it's because Brock Purdy has Kyle Shanahan and Jalen Hurts has Nick Sirianni, well, then we have to get something off the board. We got to get the reason off the board, correct?
0: It's a very fair point.
1: Huh.
0: It's a very, very fair point. It can be done. It can be done. It's being done. The entire division leaves me scratching my head every single week. So let's go team by team. Coming up next, we will. That's Ephraim Salaam. I'm Mark Willard. Buckle up. We're just getting started. We are
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21: The Florida Department of Health has been hearing from the public on a proposed rule change that removes four childhood vaccines, including chickenpox and hepatitis B, from the list of required school shots. Many doctors disagree.
22: The American College of Physicians knows of no scientific study that indicates that any of these vaccines are harmful or ineffective.
21: Florida's Surgeon General, Dr. Joseph Lupedo, admits the decision is not about science.
23: That cannot supersede the right of a parent to make a decision about what's best for their child. Period.
21: Canada is moving to bar mental illness as the lone reason for people to get access to euthanasia. There's currently a ban on that in Canada, but it's due to expire in March. There's a bill winding its way now through Canada's legislature. Health update. I'm Sarah Lee Kessler.
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12: Sunday night football in Atlanta, the Falcons and the Ravens. No Lamar Jackson for Baltimore. And right now it is Atlanta in front 7-3 as they recovered a fumble in the Baltimore end zone to get themselves 6 points and got the extra points. So currently 7-3 is the Atlanta lead with about 2.5 minutes to go in the first quarter. It's been a crazy week five in the NFL. Giants and Commanders, this game went to overtime. Neither team able to score. And with the seconds ticking down in overtime, Jaden Daniels took a sack and they were not able to get a spike off to attempt a possible field goal. And in Seattle, it's the 49ers getting past the Seahawks 32-29. NLCS Game 1, Dodgers and Brewers. It's LA leading Milwaukee 1-0. They're in the top of the third. I'm Kevin Wired.
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15: Oh, yeah, just getting started. 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The Falcons get a defensive fumble rumble. 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Ravens have the ball. 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Make your picks. 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And whatever's left is yours. Underdog. Unleash your dog. Terms apply. And speaking of Underdog, those of you in need of a little Bijan tonight to get wherever you're going, or Drake London or whatever, the Atlanta Falcons at this hour have, well, they've not completed a pass. But Bijan has 27 yards on 3 carries. They've barely had the ball in this football game, yet they do have the lead. All right, update everybody. What just happened?
18: Mookie Betts, top of the third, base hit. One on, no outs.
15: Wait, so you flapping those hands?
18: Every hit.
15: Okay.
18: Every hit. Every single one.
15: I assumed that the Dodgers had, you know.
18: No. Every hit. Everything positive.
15: Are we going to do this for every strike?
18: Every strikeout. Every moment.
15: Okay. I'm just trying to learn. I'm just trying to understand.
18: I know it's been a minute for you.
15: This kind of, it's been a minute. Hell of a lot more than a minute.
18: It's been a minute, man.
15: It's been an hour.
18: Like I said, it's always room over here for you, man. It's always room. Tell your kids, come on over, man. Uncle Ephraim over here hanging out.
15: Can you imagine?
18: Hey, kids, we're moving.
15: Hey, kids, yeah.
18: Not houses, teams.
15: You know all that orange and black gear you have in your closet?
18: Burn it all. It's worthless.
15: We're having a holiday fire, and we're going blue.
18: Going blue, baby. They love it. They'd be excited.
15: No, they would not.
18: They're not excited about baseball right now.
15: They'd be like, well, you're right. They were not. Because you know it's football season.
18: Everybody need a little excitement.
15: It's football.
18: You got a lot to be excited about over there.
15: Got a 5-0 football team here.
18: Yeah, man.
15: Okay.
18: Yeah,
15: 5-0 football team.
18: Best team in the league.
15: Got a host of the WNBA finals next weekend.
18: Okay.
15: You know. Yeah. Anyway, can you explain to me the difference between the NFC East and the NFC South?
18: The names, the words.
15: Okay. I know this is going to offend
18: South
15: fans. That's a good answer. Good. Here, now I'll flap my hand. Good answer. I know the fans and the big markets and the big brands, and you're angry and you're ready for sports radio tomorrow morning. I hope you take that to the air. When you call WIP or whatever you're going to do, whatever you're calling tomorrow, WFAN, let them know this NFC East is no better than the NFC South. And I believe that. And if you want to, oh, but the Giants are 3-1-1. Okay, good. The Giants are 3-1-1. And if you don't want to go into the analytics and the realities of that, they've outscored their opponents by 3 points.
18: It's unwatchable football. Just
15: so, and part of it is, like, I'm going to give them the nod. They lost their quarterback. That obviously knocks them down a peg. They've got a coach who I think brings a little credibility behind him, I think. Not really sure. Obviously, he's very successful with the Ravens. I still have questions as to kind of what all happened to lead to his departure there. But, yeah, maybe that's on the upswing, but it's not there yet, and it's not something that you can rely on if you watch the football. But the Eagles are such a mess. The Commanders, good Lord, like Dan Quinn is throwing headsets, and if there's not a mirror attached to it, I don't know what to tell you. And then the Dallas Cowboys got blown off of their home field as a 10-point favorite on Thursday night against a winless team with an undrafted free agent rookie quarterback. What in the hell is going on in this division?
18: You gotta, and we gotta spend some time on that Thursday night game.
15: Let's do it.
18: That this division is, every one of these games are hard to watch. There's some bad football being played this year, and the majority of the teams are in these two divisions. Right, and you can throw the Browns and the Jets in there as well. That game, oh God!
15: Well, yeah.
18: That I mean,
15: I think the world was like, we can't let the Browns be 4-1.
18: We can't.
15: That's wrong.
18: We can't. We have to bring them down.
15: Right. We can't do that.
18: We have to bring them back down to earth.
15: If the Ravens lose this game, that whole division is 3-2.
18: The axis would be,
15: yeah,
18: just the earth would now be spinning backwards. We'd all be getting younger.
15: Well, that's not a bad idea. But anyway, go ahead.
18: The Dallas Cowboys, okay? And I'll be the first to say that shame on me. Because I, at the beginning of the season, said on paper, the Dallas Cowboys should be the playoff team, and they should really compete and be able to go deep in playoffs. Because offensively, we knew they were going to be able to put up numbers with Pickens and CeeDee Lamb and Dak Prescott slinging the ball. But then defensively, and, you know, free agency and their draft, they're very, very particular and poignant on bringing in pieces that we thought would be tremendous for them defensively. Now, although they're 2-3 and it's a lot of season left, what they put on display on Thursday night at home, these are the things that I'm talking about. At home against a rookie quarterback, Jalen Daniels, no relations to Jaden Daniels.
15: Right.
18: And, like, I can't even understand how that's even possible. And when you look at how inept they were in all facets, I just, this can't be real. CeeDee Lamb, who we probably should have known, who had 21 targets and 17 catches last week. That wasn't the case this week.
15: 2 catches, 9 yards, left with an injury.
18: Well, yeah, it's a short week, and we should have known, okay, well, you can't keep going back to that.
15: Right.
18: To that well.
15: It was Pickens' turn, apparently.
18: And still, even with that, you rushed the ball for 50 yards. You are the type of offense that can't just be one-dimensional because you allow teams to, you know, key in on that and pick you off. Dak Prescott had 2 interceptions. But defensively, this is unacceptable. Jalen Daniels, undrafted, first start on the road in Dallas, has a passing rating of 110.
0: Yep.
18: 110?
0: Yep. We were excited about the acquisition in the draft of Caleb Downs. And I'm not saying he's a bad player, but the idea that the presence of him and Quinnen Williams and all that they did to kind of rework their defensive line, the idea that Dallas was going to bring to the party this year a really plus defense. And when you pair that with the firepower of their offense, that was going to lead to a balanced attack, which is something that the NFL is sorely lacking. And we can talk about this because the number of teams that are balanced right now does not even come close to filling up one hand.
18: No.
0: And so we can get to that. But that was why a lot of people like the Dallas Cowboys. And so, Ephraim, you're not on an island there in being wrong. I was right there next to you.
18: Can I ask you a question?
0: Go for it.
18: Okay. And you look, I'm not expecting you to know or have an answer for this. But just, you've watched a lot of sports.
0: Indeed.
18: A lot of football.
0: Indeed.
18: So I'm just going to throw it out there, and then you just answer it best you can. If you're a defensive coordinator and you have a team coming into town and you know they don't have a starting quarterback, they have a rookie who's undrafted starting, wouldn't you what would be your defensive philosophy? Would you
0: I'm going to make him beat us.
18: Okay, so you would what?
0: I would stack the box.
18: To do what?
0: To stop Bucky Irving.
18: Yes. Guess what they did?
0: They let Bucky Irving have the game of his life.
18: 8 yards a carry. 165 yards and a touchdown with a long of 72. As a team, they rush for 241 yards.
0: Mm-hmm.
18: For the life of me, I can't even fathom how that's possible if you go into the game saying this young quarterback is going to have to throw the ball 50 times to beat us, which means he's going to throw us some. He's going to have to throw us a couple. But no, they do the opposite.
0: They did the opposite.
18: They do the opposite.
0: And he was comfortable the whole night. He moves well. He only had 6 incompletions in the entire game.
18: Oh, my God. They done made him some money.
0: Yep.
18: Yep. They made this young man some money. And, you know, I'm sure Baker's still out. If he can get on a roll till Baker comes back.
0: Well, there's no urgency for two reasons. A, it's not like anybody is harboring feelings of winning a Super Bowl in Tampa Bay this year.
18: Not at all.
0: Number two, you only need 6 wins to win your division.
18: That is all.
0: I'm only exaggerating a little bit.
18: Just a little. You win it with 8 now. We've seen that.
0: We have. And you know, I'm interested to see what Atlanta is able to put on as far as a show tonight. Carolina's on a bye. They look like they've got some offense. They don't have any defense.
18: They got something going over there in Carolina,
0: yeah,
18: man.
0: They do. They do. You want to talk about a young receiving core that nobody talks about.
18: Nobody even knows. What do you mean
0: nobody
18: talk
0: knows
18: about?
0: I want everybody to be ready. About might be another 2 seasons, maybe only 1. But I don't know how far off we are from Tet McMillan and Jalen Coker being every bit of Ja'Marr Chase and T. Higgins.
18: Man.
0: And sprinkle in a little Xavier Leggett, too. It's a good young core.
18: And Bryce Young, man.
0: Suddenly, yep, he looks just so much more comfortable this year.
18: I've been extremely hard on Bryce Young since he came into the league.
0: You gave him the too small.
18: Go play baseball, whatever. It just wasn't. And to his credit, he just stuck with it, man.
0: Yeah.
18: He just stuck with it. I'm just going to get better. And he has gotten better.
0: What's wild is, and I want to stick with this coming up, like In the NFC right now, we heard for the summer, well, the NFC West is the best division, and the Rams are going to be amazing, might be the best roster we've ever seen. And Seattle are the defending champs, so they're going to be a factor too. And the Niners are going to be good-ish, but they're old, and can they stay healthy? And all three of them have had sort of different stories unfold. The Niners have flipped the script from being the third team to being the first team in that division, but I still think people look at all three teams as headed in a positive direction. And I don't know, other than half of Minnesota, I don't know what else in the hell in the NFC even interests you right now. So I'd love to ask you that. What else in the NFC besides Minnesota's defense and the three teams in the West, what else is even interesting to you?
18: The only thing that's interesting is if Caleb Williams come back for Chicago.
0: Okay.
18: That's
0: all right. So, okay, let's peel that orange coming up. With the iHeart app, you can stream us wherever you are, catch us on all the shows 24/7 in the new and improved iHeart app. You search Fox Sports Radio in the app, you can stream us live all day, every day. 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All right, that's Ephraim. I'm Mark. We're doing it on Fox Football Sunday.
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0: I didn't make the right decision, and I lost us that game. And that's what I said to our guys. And what hurts there is that, you know, the guys fought so hard, and then I don't make the decision that, you know, that I should make at the end of the game, and I cost us that one, that game, and I put that fully on me.
1: I mean, I give him the nod for accountability, I guess. We talk about that a lot. That's obviously Nick Sirianni, while you were sleeping, possibly. But I'm almost scared for Nick. Nick is probably, I would think by this hour, Nick is on a very, very long transatlantic flight. And when he lands back in Philadelphia, brother, they might be waiting for him at the airport.
2: Oh, yeah.
1: Like, they won the game. They won the game. They went on the drive. They kicked the field goal. There was 8 seconds left to go in the game. They won the game.
2: You have to, you can't, you can't do that at this point in your career. You've been to Super Bowls. You've won Super Bowls, right? Like, you can't still be making, how many times, let me ask you a question.
1: Go.
2: How many times you see somebody like Andy Reid make a mistake like that?
1: You don't.
2: Right? Like, when you're looking at the great coaches, it's not them. It won't be because of them. Right?
1: Right.
2: It's not going to be because of us. The great thing about Bill Belichick and how it was the Patriots way and all that, everybody was buttoned up. Now, we may cheat and video you, but it is not going to be during the game. Matter of fact, the Patriots made the best in-game, changes.
1: Decisions, adjustments.
2: Yep. For 20 years.
1: Yep.
2: You know, they come out at halftime and be a whole different team, running a whole different scheme and defensively and all of it. You're like, wait a minute. But that's the job. That is the job. The job isn't to let it get too much. The job isn't to rely on analytics over instinct and awareness. I need to know that my head coach has it locked in. That's why we talk all, you know, Brandon from the Chargers. What was
1: Staley.
2: His name? Staley.
1: Staley.
2: Right? Brandon Staley.
1: Yes.
2: And Nathaniel Hackett. And like when it becomes too big for you, those are these younger coaches trying to figure it out. Nick Sirianni, what are we doing still? You've been to two Super Bowls. You've won a Super Bowl. What are we still doing losing games because of you? That's the standard you hold though that level of coach to. So when you say, well, he's one of the, you know, highest wins. Hey, man, sell that to somebody else. What we're talking about right now. And right now, you're deficient at the coaching position, as well as Dan Quinn.
1: 100%. And the thing that gets me about Sirianni, and actually tire of this all the time, because I find it to be just sort of, it's too simple and dismissive to make decisions with regard to, like, who's a good coach and who do you want simply by looking at their resume.
2: Yes.
1: Stop doing that. Stop it. It's not about your resume. It's about what do you offer right now? You all would be furious if your team was out there paying players off of what they've done before. You want to know what they're going to do next. And there's not an Eagle fan in the world that has confidence in what Nick Sirianni's about to do next.
2: No, man.
1: So it's not about resume. It's about, like, let's watch the game, listen to the players talk. I mean, Jalen Hurts, his post-game press conference today literally sounded like somebody who was thinking about the fact that he's like, I need to be better, but sort of what he's, I need to be better by kind of questioning
2: what's
1: right. being sent to me.
2: Yep.
1: It's like, well, that was a veiled shot. So, like, if you watch somebody coach, if you watch the way the players operate, the Eagles have discord behind the scenes constantly.
2: It's and too
1: we're
2: much, man.
1: Right, we're
2: it's
1: firing this person, we're firing that it's person, and we know the name of the security guard, for God's sake. It's like, what are y'all doing? What is your, it's as you said, the operation. What's going on with your operation? And they're constantly, it's like, it's amazing they win how many games they do. They must have some good players because, and they do draft well. Like, they're great with the cap because they overcome what feels like a lot of drama and stuff.
2: Lots of
1: like
2: drama.
1: Like, constantly going on. And that lands on the coach. That's just, them's the rules. Take a listen to what Jalen Hurts said after the game in another country.
3: That's not my place, and we're prepared. I'm prepared as a quarterback to not worry about those things. So I'm honoring the play call, honoring the things that are coming in the game. When I'm up at night, yeah, I think about, man, should I have said something or should I have took a step back and said, wait. But ultimately, there's a commitment to that and going out there and executing. And so this was one where it did not work in our favor.
1: Mm. Ouch. He said that into a microphone. Mm. I always remind people of this. Do you know how many times that thought went through his head? And do you know how many times he said it behind the scenes before he finally got the courage to say it into a microphone?
2: Mm-hmm. Enough is enough.
1: Oof. That's a rough press conference right there. We're live in the Fox Sports Radio studios. Kind of halftime for us, but boy, there's so much still to go through, and then there's also Kevin Wyatt, who is here with the latest.
4: Yeah, we do have Sunday Night Football going on right now, Falcons and Ravens, and offensively, this hasn't been really a pretty performance. Michael Penix has gone 5-9 for 83 yards, but overall, it's just been 115 yards of total offense for the Falcons, but they do lead it 14-6. They did get one touchdown off a fumble recovery in the Baltimore end zone, so that's how they were able to get on the board, but they do lead it 14-6. They have 2.5 minutes to go before halftime. It's been an absolutely stupid week of football, though, in the NFL. Washington and the New York Giants, they went to overtime, and no one was able to score. With a minute to go, they were in field goal range, were the Washington Commanders. And they ran a play, the clock ran down, then Jaden Daniels went back to pass, took a sack, and they didn't really seem like they were in a hurry until there were like 5 seconds left, and they were unable to get a snap off to potentially spike the ball and kick a game-winning field goal. So the game ended in a tie just due to some inexplicable clock management on the part of Dan Quinn and the Washington Commanders. Another crazy game was in Seattle as the 49ers do beat the Seahawks 32-29, but Seattle fumbled twice deep in their own territory. That led to two San Francisco touchdowns. Dre Greenlaw ended up getting ejected because of this.
5: Second down and 6, play fake. Four-man rush. Now Sam's got a scramble. He's got some running room to the near side. Pulls the ball down. Gets hit out of bounds. Come with the flags. Here they come.
6: Uh-oh.
5: And now look out. There's some pushing and shoving down in the bench area where Sam was knocked out of bounds by Dre Greenlaw.
6: Sam's tough. He can take it. But, man, I don't know. That bench, I'm surprised he didn't get hurt. Maybe, he went flying into the bench.
5: Maybe it's just one of the things that really fires up this Seattle team.
6: Wow.
5: Dre Greenlaw has been kicked out of this game.
4: That was the Seahawks radio network. Yeah, the 49ers won in spite of that ejection, but that's just a long... This is another item in the long list of boneheaded moves in the NFL today. We're continuing on that theme to London early today, where the Eagles lost to the Jaguars 19-17. Philadelphia took the lead with 8 seconds to go and inexplicably kicked it away and allowed Amir Abdullah to return it 53 yards, and he left 1 second on the clock. That allowed Cam Little to kick the game-winning field goal. Now, Nick Sirianni did take responsibility after the game for that questionable at best decision to kick the ball away instead of kicking it out of bounds, but it's the third straight loss for the Eagles. Other scores, the Broncos and Chargers. Denver wins at 23-17 after Justin Herbert threw a bad interception in the fourth quarter to take away any chance the Chargers had at winning that one. Steelers beat the Colts 34-22. Jets over the Browns, 17-12. Bengals beat the Dolphins, 31-24. Miami is 0-5. Vikings, the most unlikely undefeated team. They beat the Saints, 23-13. Raiders drop their second game in a row, falling to the Patriots, 45-17. Texans get their first win against the Titans, 26-3. Tennessee falls to 0-5. Texans also getting a win off the field and acquiring Marvin Harrison Jr. from the Arizona Cardinals in exchange for a couple of draft picks. And right now we are in the, I think it's the fourth inning in the NLCS, as the Dodgers and Brewers now all tied up at one in, again, the bottom of the fourth inning. Nobody out, and Milwaukee up to bat. Back to you guys.
1: Kevin, great stuff. Thank you for mentioning that there at the end. Somebody is not doing their job. I thought I was supposed to get a an update or some sort of clapping or something when people scored in that game.
2: No. When something good happens.
1: I see. So a Bryce Turang home run is, that's not a good thing.
2: No, that's an awful thing. And Kevin, next time you don't ever update what they do good, okay? You got all Dodger, you got Dodger shirt on, you got Dodger hat on, you got Dodger glasses.
4: Hat on. I'd have the Dodger shirt and Dodger hat on, but not the glasses. But Kevin, I think I will have blue tinted glasses when watching this game just for you.
1: Kevin, come on. Kevin's going to be like, and in Major League Baseball, no action tonight.
4: Absolutely nothing is going
2: nothing
4: on.
2: Nothing is going on some, at
1: there is
2: all.
1: A power outage in Milwaukee, and we are waiting for we are waiting for Beyonce to get to the game so she can perform and turn the lights back on.
4: Just like in New Orleans.
1: Correct. Thank you for getting that reference. Yes. I know that we're getting on to a point where there might be some people who didn't catch the reference.
4: That's 14 years ago.
1: Yeah, that's not that long ago, though, right? It's not like I was, bringing up the Brady Bunch or something.
4: Yeah, right.
1: Like, yeah, 14 years ago. You're alive.
4: I was alive, yes.
1: We're good.
4: No, the rule is the 80s was 20 years ago, the 90s was 10 years ago, and the 2000s are yesterday. That's the rule.
2: That is the rule.
1: I'll follow that rule.
2: I follow that as well.
1: I'm in on that. Kevin, thank you. Fox Sports Radio Studios, make sure you subscribe to the Fox Sports Radio YouTube channel. 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Hey, if I asked you who's balanced in the NFL, I had said earlier I can count. I don't even need all of one hand to count how many teams are balanced. There's good teams, but balanced. Who gets that label from Ephraim?
2: The 49ers.
1: Okay.
2: The Seahawks.
1: Okay.
2: No, they're balanced.
1: Okay.
2: They're balanced. The Jaguars.
1: Yep. I want to talk about them, but yep.
2: And with a healthy Lamar, the Ravens.
1: Okay. I can accept-ish all of that. It's interesting that you, like, I wonder if Myles Garrett and Aaron Donald ever get healthy together, are we open to
2: yes.
1: giving that label back
2: of course.
1: To the Rams?
2: Of course.
1: We're not like
2: we haven't seen that iteration of the Rams yet, though.
1: Right, correct. So, and it's interesting that we go into a game tomorrow night with two of the best teams in the NFL, but everybody's just expecting hot knife through butter the entire time because neither one of these teams are really impressively stopping anybody right now. I mean, the Rams' defense hasn't been horrible.
2: It hasn't, but it hasn't been what it billed to be.
1: Well, none of the Rams have been what they were billed to be.
2: Right. So
1: I don't even know how anybody could.
2: You know, that's like, when you say balanced, I'm looking for
1: yeah.
2: You know, what's happening now.
1: So you feel good about Seattle's offense?
2: I do.
1: Okay.
2: I do.
1: Because Sam Darnold is just hucking picks every which way.
2: Yeah.
1: And they don't have a run game. I am open to them getting there. Zach Charbonnet, Jadarian Price are not playing right now. And I am open to Sam Darnold playing better football. But let's call this what it is. He missed some games this year. And outside of that, he's getting a nasty habit of throwing a pick on his first throw of the game every week right now.
2: Mm-hmm.
1: Nasty habit. You know, he threw two picks today that weren't like I love dissecting interceptions because we hang that stat over quarterbacks at such a level. And if it bounces off someone's helmet, that's one thing. If somebody did an awesome coverage disguise and they missed it, like that's their job. But I also credit the defense. That's how I would describe Brock Purdy's pick today. Sam just hucking the ball right to people who are covered and. Like the guy's just running one-on-one and he's there.
2: And
1: he picked it off.
2: Yeah, I would say when you look at, you know, they scored 30 against the Chargers, 31 against the
1: Commanders. Yep.
2: 31 and 29. And they only scored 13 against the Patriots. But so when you talk about balanced attack, you know, that's they can put up points and they can play defense. That defense is that game today, man. Woof.
1: Yeah, that was a real deal.
2: That game today, man.
1: That was the real deal.
2: But I need you to be able to at 5-0, the Vikings are nowhere near balanced. Because their offense is unwatchable. Even with the output today, they're still unwatchable. It's no rhythm to it. It's just essentially Kyler Murray just running around like a little man with little legs. His little sprinting legs. They scored 23 points today.
1: Mm-hmm.
2: But it's that defense. The defense, they're not giving up nothing.
1: Their defense is amazing. It's that they're like, I wonder what we need to get to. We're still feeling this all out. Seattle gets the label as best defense in football largely because that's bleed over from last year, and they are very good. But Minnesota's defense has been the best defense in football this year.
2: Oh, yeah.
1: If you landed from Mars 5 weeks ago, Minnesota's the best defense, I think.
2: Yeah, but by far.
1: That's Seattle offense. Look, the Niners are a good defense. The scoring drives for Seattle's offense today. Touchdown, 24-yard drive. A 61-yard drive for a field goal. A 35-yard drive for a field goal. A 33-yard drive for a field goal. A 23-yard drive for a touchdown, a 6-yard drive for a field goal, and a 33-yard drive for a field goal. They're balanced-ish. Their offense needs work.
2: Yeah.
1: And
2: yeah.
1: they also turned it over 4 times.
2: Yeah, that was a turnover fest. Both teams, though.
1: Yeah.
2: Both
1: one
2: teams.
1: One of the Niners ones was on special teams.
2: Yeah.
1: But, yeah. I mean, Seattle's turnovers hurt them worse than the Niners did.
2: Yeah, but you get into that game, that, you know, that's, it's coming, man.
1: Sure.
2: It's coming. They know each other so well.
1: That's true.
2: Like, there's no secrets. There is no surprises. They know each other so well, and that's why these games look like this.
1: I want to stick with what we were talking about there in the NFC because, yeah, the Chicago Bears were one of the biggest disappointments of the day. We're sitting here in the Fox Sports Radio studios and rolling into Sunday night with Ephraim Salam. I'm Mark Willard on Fox Sports Radio.
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every time you make it to another week. Just so happens that this week you have to invite Nick Sirianni over to have the champagne with you. I don't make the rules. Those are the rules. Jags had no business winning that football game in London this morning, but they did. So we're coming to you live from the Fox Sports Radio studios with Ephraim Salaam. I'm Mark Willard.

0: To under 10 points. They held the Eagles to only 7 points. They held the Jets down. Who doesn't? What the hell happened today?
1: I think it was way too much to ask of your backup quarterbacks to go into Green Bay, a rivalry. You already know what the Bears-Green Bay situation is.
0: Sure.
1: Down arguably your best two offensive players in your running back in Manungai and Caleb Williams. That's a lot to ask for. So this doesn't, you know, I'm not like, oh man, the Bears, it's over. No, because I think Caleb should be coming back. It's a hamstring for goodness sake.
0: Next week, they're saying.
1: Right. Yeah. That should be. And, you know, Kyle Manungai should be back as well. So this team will look a lot different.
0: You had said that's, and I agree with you, by the way, outside of the three teams in the NFC West, who, and at least half of the Vikings, I mean, they're 5-0. You got to give it to them. Who else in the NFC even interests you? Who do you see as dangerous? I came into this season thinking the Cowboys would be dangerous. Nope. I thought the Eagles would be dangerous. Nope. I was curious to see what the Commanders had to offer. Not much. I thought everybody in the NFC North would be dangerous, but the Packers have been damn near silly. The Lions, if they outscore you, great, but that's about all they've got to offer. And then the NFC South has a couple teams that are showing a little fight to them, but I certainly don't see them as super uber dangerous January teams. Well, so yeah, maybe the Bears.
1: I'll say that the NFC North is the only division in the NFC where every team is above 500.
0: That's true, and they all were last year too.
1: Yes, so you keep an eye out for that because that's a real thing. As Milwaukee just scored again.
0: Well, that was nice of you for telling everybody.
1: Whatever.
0: No, that was nice of you.
1: Oh, whatever, man. I don't even want to finish my thought now. You go.
0: Well, I'm sorry that you're feeling down. There's a lot of time left, and the Dodgers have a lot of good hitters.
1: My wife just texted me. She was like, I liked it better when I didn't care about baseball.
0: You know how many times I asked myself today, why do I do this? Why do I do this? Why am I taking years off of my life because people are, do you know what I mean? But that's what we do.
1: That's what we do.
0: That's what we do. Indeed, the Brewers have taken a 2-1 lead in the bottom of the fifth.
1: Boo.
0: Against the Los Angeles Dodgers. Much more to come, including what's your fantasy right around the corner.
2: We are.
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5: The Florida Department of Health has been hearing from the public on a proposed rule change that removes four childhood vaccines, including chickenpox and hepatitis B, from the list of required school shots. Many doctors disagree.
6: The American College of Physicians knows of no scientific study that indicates that any of these vaccines are harmful or ineffective.
5: Florida's Surgeon General, Dr. Joseph Lupedo, admits the decision is not about science.
7: That cannot supersede the right of a parent to make a decision about what's best for their child.

0: Canada is moving to bar mental illness as the lone reason for people to get access to euthanasia. There's currently a ban on that in Canada, but it's due to expire in March. There's a bill winding its way now through Canada's legislature. Health update. I'm Sarah Lee Kessler.
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4: In your overnight weather, lows of 64 degrees and cloudy for tomorrow, highs of 69 and partly cloudy. Right now, it is a cloudy 67.
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10: Major League Baseball, NLCS Game 1, Dodgers at the Brewers are now in the bottom of the fifth inning. Luis Lara just hit an RBI single to break a 1-1 tie, and the Brewers now lead it 2-1 in the bottom of the fifth. The bases have now just been loaded. There are two outs as Tarek Skubal now at 74 pitches, and we'll have to see how much longer he stays in this game as the Dodgers now trailing by one. Sunday night football, we've got the Falcons and the Ravens. It's Atlanta leading at 14-9, despite having just 115 yards of total offense in that first half. They did get a touchdown off a forced fumble in the Baltimore end zone. No Lamar Jackson tonight for the Ravens. Crazy game in Washington. Giants and Commanders go to overtime. Neither are able to score any points. And inexplicably, Washington let the clock run down before without kicking a field goal, and the game ends up in a tie. I'm Kevin Wired.
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16: Oh, today is stressful, man, and I can feel it. I can feel it from my guy right now. Can feel the stress with the Dodgers trailing 2-1 and the Brewers putting together threats. But also, we're watching Sunday Night Football. Falcons lead the Ravens 14-9 at half. We're broadcasting live from the Fox Sports Radio studios. I mean, you tell me. Do we need to take a week off from What's Your Fantasy?
17: No.
16: Okay. I don't want to stress you out.
17: The show must go on.
16: Okay.
17: I'm not paying attention, but it still must go on.
16: Fire away. What's Your Fantasy? Here we go.
18: Oh, yeah.
17: You go first this week.
18: What's Your Fantasy?
16: My man does not want to talk right now.
17: Man, go first, man.
16: Oh, my fantasy week went great. There I went.
17: Really? Really?
16: No, okay. You know what I noticed about this week? Because, again, I'll let the listeners know I'm in five leagues. I'm like that. I'm about that life. And the leagues where it's going well, it continues to go well. The leagues where it's not going well, it continues to not go well. I got one of those passive-aggressive texts from one of my best friends in the world who took me behind the woodshed today. And he's like, man, you got like six injuries on your team. And, you know, I felt seen, and that's nice. But I'm also like, you're patting me on the head. You're patronizing me. And I'm not really into it. But anyway, yeah, high school league, got my butt kicked. Work league, got my butt kicked. All the other stuff, though, and all I'll do is I'll share with you what the current grind is. Take a breath, by the way. Dodgers got out of it. Everything's okay. I'm grinding right now in the family league on who I guess will be – can you have a nephew-in-law?
17: Yeah.
16: Okay. So – young man just proposed to my niece a couple of weeks ago.
17: Okay.
16: So he is squarely on his way to being in the family. And we've been texting. He's got the Ravens D, and I've got Bijan Robinson.
17: All right.
16: And he's currently up by 13. So remember, the defense can go backwards, and the offense can go forward. So that's maybe a little bit closer than it feels. Current analytics say I'll get 137.6 and he'll get 137.5. Mm. So, come on, Bijan. What are we messing around here for?
17: I need some of that Bijan magic, too.
16: I do, too. So, and if I do, then that league will be 4-1. I have another 4-1 league. I have a 5-0 league. Your boy's feeling good. Your boy's feeling good about fantasy. Now that the Dodgers have gotten the third out, would you like to share?
17: Sure.
16: Okay.
17: Terrible right. week for me.
16: Why?
17: I've won maybe. Well, I'm projected to win. I still have my quarterback, which is Josh Allen, and my running back, which is Kyron Williams.
16: Okay, then that's going to play. That's going to be a score fest tomorrow night, maybe.
17: So I'm projected to win that game.
16: Okay.
17: All the other three. All lost.
16: Epically.
17: All lost. Just.
16: Nothing even close.
17: It was. It's just like.
16: I know. Who beat you today? Who did you wrong? Call out some players in the NFL that did you dirty.
17: So, Lamar Jackson is my quarterback in that.
16: Yep.
17: Kyle Manungai is my running back.
16: Uh-huh.
17: Saquon Barkley is my other running back.
16: Say it.
17: Jay Addison is my other, you know, my.
16: Sure.
17: That's nobody on my bench scored because it's always, I didn't have anything else to put in the game except for Brian Strange, the tight end.
16: But Brenton Strange. Yeah, Brenton, he was good.
17: Yeah. But,
16: he was good.
17: But Sam LaPorta is my starting tight end, and he is better.
16: Yeah. And he had a great game.
17: And so he had a great. T. Higgins didn't do anything for me. C.D. Lamb didn't do anything for me.
16: Yeah.
17: My backup, Austin Eckler, didn't do anything for me. And, you know, Willie Marks did, you know, as he could be. And my backup quarterback is Kirk Cousins. Mm. So, yeah.
16: Yeah.
17: Yeah. Garbage.
16: You want to know what got me today? Oh. I wonder if anybody ever experiences this. It's kind of bothersome sometimes in the NFL. You ever like going against a player and you're like, is this game ever going to end?
17: So, right, yes.
16: I was going against Malik Nabers today. And it was like, we're just bebopping through the game. And he had like, I don't know, 7 points or something like that. And then this Washington-New York Giants game felt like everybody had 47 possessions. And it's going 4 hours. I'm like, what is going on? And then we're going to end the game. No, let's fumble. We're going to end the game. I'm like, good Lord. And then, man, Jameis just started locking in on Malik.
17: Yeah.
16: And it was just, boop, boop. 9, 10, 11, 12, 13, 14. Got all the way up to 25 points.
17: Wow.
16: And I'm like, damn, Malik. Like, man, he did your boy.
17: We need Shohei Ohtani to show up, just FYI.
16: Tell me what you see.
17: I see him being very unsure about his swing, even though he has that same deadpan expression. But that's my fantasy. I have a possible one win tomorrow. So this terrible week.
16: Okay.
17: But Shohei, man, I mean, coming off the last 2 years and what he's been, and even early in, he hasn't been the same since the injury.
16: Sure.
17: And so we need him to show up. I mean, he's batting fourth. At one point, he was batting seventh or something like that. So go ahead, Bijan. Go ahead, Bijan. All right.
16: Go ahead, Bijan.
17: I got Bijan.
16: I do too.
17: I got him in one of these leagues that I'm losing.
16: Yeah, it'd be nice if he could boogie. I thought the deal was the first time he touches the ball in a game, he's supposed to go all the way. I thought that was the deal, and I certainly didn't think.
17: All right, Shohei, he got a hit. We got a base hit.
16: I certainly didn't think that when Bijan breaks into the open field, he's supposed to get caught and tackled at the two. I'm not about any of that.
17: So, give it to him right here. Let him go and cap it off.
16: If they bring in the other Robinson, then we'll...
17: Nope, they gave it. Oh, a loss of yards.
16: I won't be mad. yeah, the show. Hey, real quick, while we're on that, like, I mean, I feel like we haven't been watching the same guy really like all the way the whole second half of the year. I think it felt like that. Don't you? Or am I making something up? I know there's the pitching side of it is what gets all the news.
17: Yeah.
16: But he's been easier to pitch to
17: than ever before.
16: For a couple months now, yeah. Don't you think?
17: Yep, absolutely. Pitchers aren't scared. They aren't scared. So yeah. They're not pitching him down and away anymore. Right? They're just literally, oh, my God. Come on, Big Matthews. They went for the old... Went for the old trickery, throw it to the offensive lineman, and he couldn't catch it.
16: Well, they needed to give Bijan a break.
17: Oh, come on, big fella. You jumped too early. You jumped too early, big guy.
16: Oh, man.
17: You jumped too early.
16: Oh, big guy touchdown.
17: Come on, man.
16: Big guy had a touchdown. I always like big guy celebrate. Did you ever score a touchdown?
17: They never. Look, we put it in every team I ever was on. Never one time called it while I was in the game. Every team. I scored a million times in practice. All kinds of double coverage, all kinds of catches.
16: Did you ever have like a fumble recovery in the end zone?
17: No. No.
16: Did you ever come close?
17: No.
16: They never called it.
17: Never called it.
16: Oh, man.
17: Never called it.
16: That's
17: even later in my 11th and 12th year when I wasn't starting anymore and I was like the goal line tight end. Still never.
16: That's too bad.
17: Nope. Never got it. Had a dance picked out and everything.
16: What were you going to do?
17: Oh, I can't. It doesn't matter now.
16: Yes, it does.
17: No, it doesn't matter.
16: It matters to me.
17: Oh, it doesn't matter to me anymore.
16: What?
17: Okay, I buried that deep, deep down inside. Buried it deep, deep, deep, deep down inside.
16: Okay.
17: I've always wanted to do that. I've always wanted to score in the NFL.
16: Who doesn't?
17: 163 games or 69. I can't remember how many games I played in. Never got a chance to score. How about that?
16: Well, that means you never dropped one either. Mm.
17: Well, I've got pretty good. Okay, come on, Muncie. Come on, Muncie. Come on. Come on, get to third. Get to third. Come on, Sean. Come on. Come on. Thank you. All right.
16: You're welcome.
17: Two outs. Just give me. Just put
16: just,
17: it in play.
16: You need one more hit. Those
17: just
16: two,
17: put it
16: those,
17: in play.
16: Those two out hits. Those two out hits. Hey, before we boogie through all of this, because we're kind of going team by team and game by game, I hate doing this because I love a passionate fan base.
17: Mm.
16: And I know how triggered they get by every single thing that is ever said about them.
17: Mm-hmm.
16: And last week, we were ready, even in a losing effort, to give them their flowers, and we did. What did today tell you about the Las Vegas Raiders?
17: That they are who we thought they were. No.
16: What do you think?
17: I knew this game was going to be tough for them.
16: Yes, I did too.
17: I knew this game.
16: This was my pick of the week, by the way. Patriots minus 3.5 was my pick of the week.
17: This game just yelled, this is not going well for the Raiders. You fly all the way across the country against a team that is finding itself. They made huge steps to trying to get back to where they want to be last week, and oh my God,
16: sorry about Pajes there.
17: No, when that. He does stuff like that, we call him Pages.
16: Oh, Pages, okay.
17: You got to earn your name around here.
16: Well, that Pages. Game is about to turn the pages because they're headed to the bottom of the sixth.
17: Pages, right?
16: Brewers
17: there.
16: 2, Dodgers 1. Plenty of time left.
17: Take
16: on the
17: excitement
16: clock.
17: Out your voice, man. Okay.
16: Brewers 2, Dodgers 1.
17: Boom, boom, boom, boom.
16: Headed to the bottom of the six. Whatever.
17: Boom, boom, boom, boom.
16: Yeah.
17: That's good. That's good. No, look, watching the Raiders play, I knew it was going to be tough. Brock Bowers had a good game.
16: Sure did.
17: Even Kirk Cousins was okay. They can't run the ball right now, and I think that's the thing that's hurting them more than anything. Not being able to run the ball, which doesn't allow them to control tempo. Not bad on third downs. You know, 5 for 13. A little bit more than that. Probably want to be around 50%. But you know that 38 yards rushing and giving up 165 is hard to win games like that. It's hard. The biggest thing with the penalties on both of these teams, they had a combined 20 penalties for 217 yards.
16: By the way, not to change the subject, but when we were going through the balance teams, that is the one question I still have for your Jacksonville Jaguars. You want to talk about a frustrating watch.
17: Oh, yeah.
16: The Jaguars had 13 penalties in London today. 13.
17: It just kept happening.
16: It kept happening over and over. And before I go, okay, boy, this is a weird day. And then you look at how many penalties they had last week, and they had 13. This is 26 penalties in 2 weeks for the Jags.
17: That's unsustainable.
16: You're damn right it is, and they won both games. That's nuts. And so I love Liam Cohen. I think he's a really good offensive mind, but he got buttoned something up because they're a mess when it comes to that. They are mistake prone, big time.
17: Yeah, they got to clean that up, man. It's so hard watching games where both teams are just getting penalties. That's what that London game was. It literally was like, oh, my God.
16: Right.
17: Oh, my God. False start, holding, illegal formation, encroachment, pass interference. At a certain point, I was like, I mean, I don't know. You come out of the timeout and you get a pre-snap penalty.
16: Right.
17: Come on, man.
16: Broadcasting live from the Fox Sports Radio studios, and we haven't gotten to it yet, but we're certainly not getting out of here until we do. It was after the Texans got their first win of the day that a major announcement was made with regard to where they're going with their future. So we'll have that discussion coming up next with Ephraim Salaam. I'm Mark Willard. This is Fox Sports Radio.
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7: 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A black man from the projects comes forward with information about the case.
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7: 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There's no way their paths would ever cross on the outside. But as a fellow inmate, Robert sees through the lies and vows to do the unthinkable. Clear Lee's name.
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32: CJ, shotgun, Woody Marks in the backfield with him. Here's the snap. Stroud scrambles out to the left. CJ fires and back of the end zone. He's got his man. Touchdown. Jalen Knoll with the TD catch.
16: Well, there it is. Jalen Knoll. Live in the Fox Sports Radio studios. You know my rule, Ephraim. If you're not on anyone's fantasy team, you shouldn't be able to catch a touchdown pass. That's my rule. I know it's a tough one, but that's if I were ruling the NFL, that would be my my rule. But there is help on the way to the Texans wide receiver core. Marvin Harrison Jr., the rumor started, I mean, the trade rumors have been there for weeks, but the Houston Texans were named late last night as a possibility. It was confirmed by D'Amico Ryans after the game today. Marvin Harrison is on the move. They give up a second-round pick and a sixth-round pick in exchange for a seventh-round pick and Marvin Harrison. What do you think?
17: I think that's a brilliant move by them.
16: Why?
17: Because Who was his quarterback in college?
16: His quarterback was C.J. Stroud.
17: That is absolutely correct. If anyone can make him comfortable and get back to what he could be, it'd be the familiarity with your quarterback. Oh, that was great. And they need help. They have no receivers.
16: Yeah, well, what I think is really fascinating is, you know, you have a team, Cardinals, that at the time of this decision, they were 1-3. Now they're 1-4. So they're trading him to a contender who was 0-4 when they made the move. That I find this fascinating for multiple reasons. And that is one of them. Now, is Houston thinking more long-term here, or are they being stubborn with regard to their chances this year?
17: No, I think, you know, I think they feel like if they can flip it the second quarter and go 4-0, then at the halfway mark or slightly below that, you know, you're 500 football. Right? You're 4-4, and you're going into the second half of the season. C.J. Stroud's not playing bad at all.
16: Not at all. Not at all. And
17: he's not the reason.
16: No, he put up numbers. Now, they host the Jaguars next week.
17: It's going to be a good game.
16: Hell of a football game, and if they can win that, you want to take a look at what Houston has coming up after that. They'll host the New York Giants. They'll take a week off. They'll visit the Chargers. They'll visit the Cleveland Browns.
17: Oh, this is it right here.
16: They'll host the Indianapolis Colts. Like, it's a fascinating move by, I don't know that I've ever seen an 0-4 team be a buyer. That's essentially what they did.
17: Yeah. Yeah, so, it seems like they could really, well, you got to remember this happened last year. They were 0-3 and they won 10 in a row.
16: Correct. 0-3 and 0-4 are very different animals.
17: You're right.
16: Number one. Number two, you know, I think the landscape of the AFC is also a part of the conversation. You know, I don't know that they've got a great chance to catch the Jaguars. They're three games out right now. If they win next week, they're two games out.
17: And they play them twice, correct?
16: They play them twice,
17: well,
16: right.
17: There you go. That's what you got to hold your hat on.
16: No doubt. Whole AFC North has got a winning record. The Patriots have righted the ship a little bit. There's three good teams in the AFC West. I don't know. Again, I'm not calling them crazy. I love it. You just don't see it very often. You don't see a team make a buyer move when they're 0-4. But to your point, I think from a positional standpoint, they're constantly injured at that position. You know, they lost Higgins at the beginning of the year, torn ACL. They've lost Tank Dell twice during his career there. And Nico Collins is often in and out of the lineup. So position of need, pair him with C.J. Stroud. Sure, I get it. I get it. I like it too. You just don't see it very often.
17: Yeah, so I can't wait to see. I'm looking forward to Marvin Harrison Jr. just to get his confidence back, man, because he's been, you know, nothing essentially in Arizona. Now, he hasn't had a quarterback, but you know, he's too talented. He was way too talented in college.
16: Well, no doubt. But I, you know, the last time you and I talked about him, he's putting a lot of bad stuff on tape.
17: Mm-hmm. Lots.
16: A lot of bad stuff on tape. So I do think, you know, the personalities we're talking about, put him back with his college quarterback and a personality, a defensive state of mind like DeMeco Ryans. And I think that the recipe for success is there. However, like, just as a fan, my disappointment is not gonna ever go away, though. I hate any time you see a guy who we know has the capabilities, quite frankly, of being elite from a physical standpoint. I hate any time you arrive at this spot where Marvin looks like he's just kind of meandering around a football field. And that's what it looked like.
17: Yeah, it does.
16: That sticks.
17: Yeah, I get that. And I just hope this is a reset. I think this is the reset he needs. And he can salvage his career, man. Like, it's still a very young player, but he has not been spectacular or good.
16: Spectacular? Good? You sound like you're talking about Steve DeSager.
17: Welcome back, Steve.
14: Hello, gentlemen. Good to hear you.
16: Steve!
14: We will get to the baseball in a moment. Brewers at home leading game one of the NLCS 2-1 over the Dodgers in the top of the seventh. As for the Sunday night NFL game, it's at Atlanta, and the Falcons' lead is now 17-15 over the Ravens. Late third quarter, Baltimore gets a Derrick Henry touchdown on a toss from Tyler Huntley. He goes 18 yards for the score, but they missed the two-point pass, so the Ravens are still down two. 3-for-3 on field goals for the Ravens. Tyler Loop, including a couple of 51-yarders. Michael Penix, 110 yards passing. He had a touchdown in this game. Couple minutes before halftime, a five-yarder to Kyle Pitts. Huntley, I mentioned, with his one touchdown, now 121 yards passing. San Francisco 49ers are 5-0 after winning at Seattle 32-29. We can update a stat we've talked about. There's a lot of, by NFL standards, old people scoring touchdowns for the 49ers this year. In fact, it's players age 30 or older. 18 of their 20 touchdowns this season are from the old guys. That is the most ever in the first five games of an NFL season. And in fact, they've had six different older players already score, catch a touchdown pass, I should say. And that's only been done once other for a full season by somebody else. And that was the 2003 Bucks that had Keyshawn Johnson, Keenan McCardell, and others. But San Francisco got the go-ahead field goal with under 2 minutes left, one at Seattle by three. Jason Myers of the Seahawks, 5-for-5 on field goals. Denver came back to win at the Chargers, 23-17. Chargers now 0-5. Justin Herbert sacked five times, one touchdown, one interception, one fumble. He did have six carries, 54 yards. In fact, there was a time in this game Herbert, his first three carries, had about 35 yards rushing. All of the running backs had 45 yards on 19 carries at the time. Everything that we talked about the Chargers early season is all still true. They're all bad in all of those areas, and now you add the injuries, and you can't even identify who's on the team anymore. The leading receiver for the Chargers today was the blocking tight end.
16: Oh.
14: Charlie Kolar, with three catches, was the leading receiver in this offense. The Chargers were averaging 17 points a game. They hit exactly 17. And when they had three turnovers and kept giving Denver good field position late in the game, well, guess what? The Broncos won 23-17. Even though they had been trailing in L.A. 17-10, Detroit won at Arizona 45-21. Jahmyr Gibbs, 151 yards rushing and two scores. He had five catches, 56 yards as well. As for the London game, Jacksonville edged Philadelphia 19-17 on a 57-yard field goal on the final play. Minnesota 5-0, won at New Orleans 23-13. Green Bay whipped Chicago 31-7. New England all over the Raiders 45-17. Drake May, four touchdown passes. The Jets beat Cleveland 17-12. Pittsburgh over the Colts 34-22. Cincinnati got four TD passes from Joe Burrow and 190 yards passing. Bengals won at Miami 31-24. The Dolphins are 0-5. Houston did acquire wide receiver Marvin Harrison Jr. after the win at Tennessee, 26-3. Each team had been 0-4. Giants at Washington wound up a 27-all tie after overtime. Monday night, Bills at Rams. Georgia is college football's new number one. Texas fell to number 7 in the new AP poll. UCLA is up to number 12. Game one of the National League Championship Series is on Fox TV right now. Quite a pitching matchup for the starters. Jacob Mizorowski, though, lasted just 4 1/3 innings, 94 pitches against the Dodger lineup. Tarek Skubal went 5 innings, 7 strikeouts for LA. He was out after 81 pitches. It's 7th inning stretch, 2-1 Brewers. They got a solo homer in the 4th, RBI single in the 5th. The Dodger run came on an Andy Páez RBI single in the 2nd inning. Game 2 will be Monday afternoon. Yoshinobu Yamamoto for LA against Logan Henderson. Cleveland starts the ALCS at Tampa Bay on Monday. Chase Briscoe was the NASCAR winner today, edging out his teammate Christopher Bell. Back to you.
16: Steve, great stuff. And Ephraim, I know you've noticed this. I don't know how many of our listeners noticed this, the nuances of it all. And that is that one of my favorite parts of the show this particular fall is when Steve, sometimes he doesn't quite make it for the start of our show, certain spot, he'll get here. And we can just be real with the listeners. Steve is at the Charger game.
0: I'm in the booth, yeah.
16: Right. And so when Steve gets to our show and the Chargers have lost, and then Steve unloads on the Chargers.
0: Now, wait a minute.
16: That's one of my favorite parts of the show.
0: I'm not disagreeing with the word unload, but I am saying that as a statistician, I have backing for everything I'm saying here. We're dealing with facts, people.
16: There's no disagreement from here. I just am really enjoying all of it. I'm enjoying the takes. I'm enjoying the vibe of it all. I'm enjoying just the Steve just drove straight here so that he could get everything off of his chest.
17: The blocking tight end.
16: Right. I love it. I love it. I look forward to it every Sunday, and so far we've gotten it every Sunday.
0: You know who their number two receiver was in the game today? Marquez Valdez-Scantling, who you didn't know was still in the league.
17: No, I didn't even know he was on the team.
0: Exactly. He had two catches.
16: On all of the teams the last few
0: years. I mean, there was a time I was looking up what is Justin Herbert's lowest total for passing yards, for crying out loud, in his career, because he was under 100 yards passing for most of the day. I also heard someone say upstairs, you know, the season's over. Yeah, they should fire people, but really... .. Like, what good is it going to do at this point?
16: And how? How and who? Do you know what I mean? Like, it's one of those weird situations where it's like, it's Harbaugh, and like the McDaniel thing, like, you don't hire the guy if you're going to be mad and fire him 5 games later.
0: Yeah.
16: That's embarrassing. It's almost, there are moments in sports where it's more embarrassing to fire somebody than it is to just continue to struggle with them, I think.
17: Yeah, and I think we got to be critical of Harbaugh as well. He's doing a terrible job coaching.
16: No doubt.
17: The undisciplined of the team doesn't seem ready.
0: They have almost 50 penalties in 5 games.
17: That the team doesn't seem like it's ready and it's buttoned up. And so there's plenty of blame to go around in upstairs of that of the team as well. It just doesn't feel like you got buy-in from everybody or everybody's on the same page at all.
0: I know Mark remembers how USC was right before Pete Carroll got there, including Pete Carroll's first year for that matter, but you could always count on them to do something stupid. That was how USC football actually was for a few years in that era. And that's what the Chargers have been. It's not just that they're 0-5. That would be bad enough. They just look awful week after week. And then the stunning thing is, I could make a really good case that they could win all 5 of these games that they have played, including having the fourth quarter lead here, including only down 2 to the Cardinals, including whatever that was at Seattle last week with 16 penalties and still having a drive down 7. You know, it's just the margin is very thin in the NFL, as we know. This team is really bad, or as one person put it in the press box, bad. I thought that was appropriate.
16: Bad.
0: It's not just the losses. It's the look. It's just like, what is going on? People are getting paid for these jobs.
16: The news is good. They'll be at Arrowhead next week.
0: Yeah, exactly. And then a bye where they may not lose.
16: Right. They won't lose at the bye. And then when they come back out of that, they get to, they don't have to travel far for their road game. They will play the Rams.
0: Yes. So, yes, it's possible they could be 0-7 by November 1st.
16: I would argue, heavily probable.
0: They're still playing the Ravens and the Patriots and, you know, Niners and all these other teams this year.
16: Niners
0: Kansas City
16: schedule,
0: twice, for that matter.
16: Sure. Houston, if Houston sort of finds themselves, they've got New England coming, the Chiefs.
0: You know, if there was a minor league system in the NFL already here on October the 11th, we would be saying, well, what AAA guys are they going to be playing November, December?
16: Well, are they going to, you think they'll trade Khalil Mack?
0: Yeah, I think that's looking more and more likely, don't you think?
16: Yeah.
0: Because he can still play.
16: Yep.
0: And it's a one-year deal.
16: Boy, I know somewhere where I would love to have Khalil Mack. I would love it. Maybe they should send him out of the conference and
17: up the freeway.
16: Piss off their housemates.
0: I will say the first-rounder, Akeem Mezidor, was great on defense, leading tackler and a sack for the Chargers today. But, multiple sacks this year for Mac. Yeah. He's still good.
16: Well, Steve, we love it when you're here, and we love it when you get things off of your chest, because we just figure the rest of the day is better after that.
17: Thanks, Steve.
0: Yeah. Happy to contribute.
16: All right. Steve DeSager, everybody. We're live in the Fox Sports Radio studios. 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And then right after the show, today's podcast will be posted. 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Coming up next, why the Seattle Seahawks loss in the NFC West might be even worse for them than you realize. 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
26: In your overnight weather, lows of 64 degrees and cloudy for tomorrow, highs of 69 and partly cloudy. Right now, it is a cloudy 67.
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0: Sitting here live in the Fox Sports Radio studios, Mark Willard, Ephraim Salaam. Atlanta leads Baltimore 17-15, 8:11 to go in the game. Atlanta in the red zone, threatening for more. Keep you up to date. Meantime, Brewers lead the Dodgers 2-1. Dodgers do have a duck on the pond in the top of the eighth as they try to work their way back level in that one. Hey, did you take a gander at Seattle's schedule? Have you seen this, Ephraim?
1: No.
0: So, just super physical game, right? Niners and Seahawks today.
1: Mm-hmm.
0: Like, that's, give me an idea. You play a game like that.
1: Oh, man.
0: I mean, you feel it, right?
1: Yeah.
0: And are they all like that? Or do we make that up that some?
1: No,
0: are...
1: they're not all like that.
0: Okay. So that one's going to stick with them for a while.
1: Yes.
0: Right?
1: Yes.
0: Enjoy Denver on Thursday night.
1: Oh, no.
0: You're now two games behind the 49ers, plus they have a game in hand at your place. And on Thursday night, the Seattle Seahawks will be in Denver, one of the other most physical teams in the league, at altitude. And oh, by the way, the clock's ticking. That's in 4 days.
1: That's a tough one, man.
0: Meantime, the San Francisco 49ers get an extra day, and on Monday night, Dan Quinn will be in town.
1: Oh, ho, ho, ho.
0: Who do you favor in the matchup between Kyle Shanahan and Dan Quinn?
1: I think I'll go Kyle Shanahan there.
0: So
1: I was going to put any money on it. I think I'd go Kyle.
0: Yeah, man. That's another thing I was thinking about, you know, like, it's week five. I don't really believe in death blows yet by any stretch. If the Seattle Seahawks win that game, both teams are 4-1, and it's like, okay, game on. But if the Niners were to win today, it really gives them, albeit an early, but leg up. When you've got a two-game lead now, at least, it might be three on the Rams, depending on what happens tomorrow night. Plus, you've already got a game in hand against both of them, and both of those games are the technical road games, the game in Australia and the game today. And then also, Seattle flips right around after this. Jackson Smith and Jigba in and out of the game with the ankle today. The running back's room is as unhealthy as it could possibly be. And they're on a plane in 72 hours for Denver.
1: Man, that's
0: brutal.
1: Brutal. Well, that's what happens when you win the Super Bowl.
0: Yep.
1: They're not doing you no favors.
0: Then they get the mini bye, and but after.

0: Every team has them. Every team has to do a Sunday, Thursday game.
1: How many times did you play on Thanksgiving?
0: I have to look. Maybe 3, 4, I guess. Maybe.
1: Oh, wow. Did you like it?
0: It was fine. Yeah, it was good. It gave you a mini bye after.
1: Yep. You get a mini bye.
0: That was good.
1: Was it ever like a thing for the fam?
0: I didn't have a fam. I'll go to Vegas.
1: Well, I mean, you have a fam.
0: Yeah, but I didn't have kids or anything like that.
1: Right,
0: so me and wifey would go to Vegas or something like that. Or when I was single, I would still go to Vegas.
1: Why not?
0: Still
1: Why go not? To Vegas. I mean, yeah, I get it. I love it. I'm just a dumb fan. I would love to. I can't wait until there's football every night of the week. And the way they're going, I'm pretty sure that's coming.
0: It's definitely coming.
1: Yeah, but at the same time, I was just watching this football game today, and it was just like pow, pow, pow, and I was trying to put myself in the mind, body, and spirit of the Seahawks to have this much emotion into the game, just blood-hated rivals, all the physicality of it. Injuries, nagging things we don't even know about that are going on with the bodies of these players, and realizing that, and then the disappointment of coming up short against the 49ers, and then I was like, oh my God, they got to be in Denver on Thursday. And Denver, you know this, Denver's defense will mess with you too.
0: Yeah, the altitude will mess with you. It's all, that's going to be a tough one for them. You know, but look, hey, they're well coached, and they'll be prepared, and we'll see what Denver team shows up. Look, yeah, a lot different with Sean Payton calling the plays.
1: That was sarcasm, wasn't it? Okay. I'm like, okay, so you score 20 points with the other guy, and then you score about 20 points with you. So, yeah, we'll see. That's going to be an interesting matchup. I think the final score will probably be like 3-2 is my guess there on Thursday. But, anyway, hey man, great stuff tonight.
0: Absolutely.
1: Way to hang in there. You still got 3 more outs to go.
0: Oh my
1: God.
0: Good luck. Whatever, man.
1: Way to hang in there. And Ephraim, I mean it from the bottom of my heart. Good luck, man. We are
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5: The 3 teams in the NFL remained undefeated again. All 5-0, Minnesota doubled up the Saints in New Orleans while the Chiefs were off. They're 4-0 technically. And San Francisco and Seattle turned it over 7 times. Somebody had to win. It was the Niners in that one. Philadelphia's dropped 3 in a row as Jacksonville walked them off across the pond. Washington and New York played to a divisional tie in their game. Meanwhile, Miami and Tennessee are both winless at 0-5. New England took out Las Vegas. Sunday Night Football. Baltimore is in Atlanta. Baseball game 1, Milwaukee and the Dodgers. Pat Murphy, skipper of the Brew Crew, on Jacob Mizorowski.
6: If he's on time, if they're in a certain spot, then you're like, he's on it. You know, if he sometimes he can overthrow and kind of pull out of there. And if he's just yanking everything, then he's got to make an adjustment.
5: Miz, who's a shoe-in for the Cy Young, taking on last year's AL Cy Young winner, Tarek Skubal. And new college football poll, Georgia takes over number 1. That's sports. I'm Rob Buschke.
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2: In your overnight weather, lows of 64 degrees and cloudy. For tomorrow, highs of 69 and mostly sunny. Right now, it's a cloudy 67.
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10: Game one of the National League Championship Series is on Fox TV, and the Brewers, top seeded, lead the Dodgers in Milwaukee 2-1, bottom of the eighth. After a two-out intentional walk, Milwaukee has bases loaded and two outs against Tanner Scott right now. Tarek Skubal was the LA starter. He went the first five innings. Jacob Mizorowski started for Milwaukee. He went 4 1/3 with 94 pitches. Game two of the series, Monday afternoon, also on Fox TV. Cleveland starts the ALCS Monday at Tampa Bay. Chase Briscoe, the NASCAR winner today. In the Sunday night NFL game at Atlanta, it's now Falcons 20-15 over the Baltimore Ravens with 5 minutes to go. Bijan Robinson with 83 yards rushing. The Niners are 5-0 after winning at Seattle 32-29. Denver came back to win at the Chargers 23-17. Detroit dominated at Arizona 45-21 the final. I'm Steve DeSager.
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11: Oh, let's go, stinking genius.
12: Let's go, big boy. Let's go. How about my Sooners? Let's go.
13: What a day. What a day in the Cotton Bowl. We'll talk about it. We got a lot of stuff going on as we speak. The Brewers load the bases to try to add some insurance in the bottom of the eighth inning. Of course, two intentional walks helped that. And the Dodgers get out of it. We'll head to the ninth inning. L.A. trails Milwaukee 2-1 in Game 1 of the National League Championship Series. You'll find out what happens live with us right here in mere moments. And Arnie, another good Sunday night football game. We're getting ready to start the fourth quarter. The Atlanta Falcons are on the move. They have the ball at the 33-yard line, leading Baltimore, their own 33-yard line, leading Baltimore 17-15 as we start the fourth quarter.
12: 2015. The exclamation.
13: What'd I say?
12: 17-15. It's 2015.
13: Oh, I'm sorry. 2015. Yeah. 2015 with 3:26 to go in the fourth quarter. Oh, my gosh. My screen just did that thing. Oh, my gosh. It's been frozen. Let me get my time update.
12: So you're way behind us. Is that what you're saying?
13: No. Okay. Quick little side note. I have two screens going on here. All right. I have the baseball game on that's going to the ninth, and I have the football game on. Well, I guess when you're streaming, because I'm using my DirecTV, because I was like, man, that game's really going slow. I guess it pauses it. And I had just clicked back on it right as we came on the air. I'm like, oh, they're starting the fourth quarter. 3:26 to go in the fourth quarter. Atlanta has the football. They lead it 20-15 over Baltimore. It's been a big night for Michael Penix. He's thrown for 200-plus yards. No Lamar Jackson in this, but Baltimore is still very much alive. And Atlanta, just 2 weeks ago, 3 weeks ago, I sat here and wondered if they might just tank. It looked so bad the first 2 weeks of the season. I was worried about Bijan Robinson. I had him in fantasy. But fourth quarter, let me correct myself, 3:26, as DeSager told you, Atlanta 20, Baltimore 15. So what's got your attention more? Ninth inning, Brewers, or the Ravens-Falcons down the stretch?
12: Got to be honest, Brewers-Dodgers. The Dodgers are going to tie this
13: right
12: up
13: now.
12: Somehow. I don't know how they're going to do it, but they're going to have to tie this up somehow, you know?
13: So are you calling them tying it up?
12: Yes,
13: or are you
12: I'm calling it now. Babe Ruth, I'm calling it now.
13: You have a lot of called shots that have been not very good today.
12: You know what I had? I had my best college predictions since we've been doing the show.
13: Oh, really?
12: Yeah, the best ever I've ever had in 14 years.
13: What, like 16 and 15?
12: No, I was 19 and 5.
13: That's pretty good.
12: And not only that, my four upset specials.
13: Mm-hmm.
12: I had Oklahoma winning. I had Kentucky winning. I had Nebraska winning.
13: Well, they didn't.
12: No, but they came pretty close. I had Arkansas winning, and they didn't win, but they came pretty close also.
13: You can't claim calling it hard. Okay, great. Congratulations.
12: But I went 19-5, though.
13: Yeah, and you're 4-8 in the NFL today.
12: Yeah,
13: apparently.
12: I'm 5-8. Don't listen to the people on Twitter. 5-8.
13: Why? The ones that would probably actually have a fair and honest calculation?
12: Yeah, it wasn't a good NFL. My picks were not good today.
13: All right, so a 2-0 count here on Max Muncy. I've got the Dodgers dialed in. Tonight is one of my great frustrations. Can we start with baseball then real quick? Are you okay?
12: Yeah.
13: I mean, I know this is an NFL show, but we do have the National
12: League
13: Championship
12: Series. You sure you want to do that? Yeah, go ahead.
13: I don't understand spending all this money for pitchers, and you get 4 1/3 out of one of them and 5 out of the other. Like, what? What are we doing? I mean, the amount of money the Scooble's going to make, obviously, you're talking about two of the best right now in Major League Baseball. But, I mean, Arnie, let's see. I want to make sure I get my final numbers here for everybody. Scooble, 5 innings.
12: Yeah.
13: That's it. I mean, I get it tonight that on the other side of things, Mizrowski really didn't have it. But 4 1/3? I mean, I get it. It's a new era of baseball, but this is why you have these dudes, right?
12: Yeah, there's a couple of reasons for that, Chris. One, it is after a full year of baseball. The pitchers are wearing down. Two, both teams had a lot of days rest, so they were okay with going to their bullpen on a lot of rest. There was no problem there. Everybody was ready to roll, so they were okay there also.
13: Right, but Arnie? I know there's two outs now in the game. The Dodgers have had two quick outs. So it looks like who's headed to the plate? Is that Tucker? Yeah.
12: Yeah.
13: Kyle Tucker is going to be the last hope for the Dodgers. He's over two with a walk. Arnie, these are your aces, though. The bullpen's rested, but these are the dudes that you pay the big money for. And listen, maybe it is a long-term strategy. I mean, Smoltz is sitting there telling us how great Mizrowski's performance was whenever he went 4 1/3. He's like, oh, he's so great. He didn't have it tonight. They only got a run. I'm like, he went. So I don't know. Maybe it's one of those few things that I'm still a little bit too old school on, but I want to see a little bit more from my ace.
12: No, and you're right. I don't know anybody we pay more money to That plays actually less. We pay a lot of money to quarterbacks, and quarterbacks play, you know, unless they're really injured, they don't get out there. With pitchers, though, it's five innings, and maybe you can go to a sixth inning and we'll pull you. You know, that's about it.
13: I want to know, did you sacrifice something on Saturday and just put all your eggs into one basket for your predictions to get all the college right to see how bad it's been for you today?
12: What? Why? Because I was red hot on Saturday.
13: Did you just somehow sacrifice something? Did you, I don't know, say if you just let me get some picks right, I don't care if I ever get any right again. Was that kind of the direction you went?
12: It just felt good when I was giving out my picks. You know, I'm like, ooh, this one's good. And this,
13: You didn't even give out picks on Saturday, on last Sunday's show. When did you even give them out? Just writing them down on your notepad?
12: Yeah, I wrote them down on my notepad, and then I took a picture of them, put it on Twitter. So, no, it just felt easy this week. I don't know what it was. If I was in Vegas, I might have hit a 10-team parlay.
13: I don't, Arnie, you were bragging about hitting two locks that you didn't hit. I mean, you didn't hit the
12: other. I hit the other two.
13: Right. But when you're saying about how you didn't miss one, you did. You missed two of them.
12: Well, I missed five. I went 19-5. That's not too shabby.
13: I understand it, but it's congratulations on your picks. We'll get to your pick segment later on in the program. All right. Dodgers still clinging to some hope here, down to their last out. It's of course, Kyle Tucker. He's got a full count with two outs. Dodgers down 2-1. He's just fouling pitches off left and right, fouling off his ankle to see if the Dodgers can't get a base runner on. Are you, is it shocking how bad? I know Shohei Ohtani has a hit tonight, 1-for-3. Ball four, Dodgers going to get a base runner. Are you surprised by how much Ohtani has struggled overall at the plate?
12: Big time. It's obviously he's hurt, but I thought that was only because it kept him from pitching. I didn't know it was going to take so much away from him at the plate out there. And they had to drop him the fifth. I know, what was he batting fourth today? But they had dropped him the fifth.
13: Yep.
12: He doesn't even look like the same guy. It's like he's not even a threat when he was leading off the game. And, you know, you're worried about him getting like five at bats. And the guy is such a great hitter. But you never know when he's going to turn it around. You never know when he's going to, you know, break out of the slump, and that could very well be today. But they had him at four. I'm surprised they had him at number four, to be honest with you.
13: Well, here's a moment, man. How about a guy that started the season in AAA ball here in Oklahoma City that's headed to the plate to try to save the Dodgers in game one as the rookie DePaul is going to be called upon here with two outs in the top of the ninth inning. What a moment to try to get the Dodgers, at the very least, another at bat, another hitter. But
12: is that the best the Dodgers have for pitch hitting when they have, like, a, you know, all these people they could have called up? I don't understand.
13: He's one of the top prospects in their organization. He's like number one.
12: Yeah. Well, I just remember pinch hitters back in the day, you know, like Rusty Staub, all-time pinch hitters in the major leagues and stuff like that.
13: You're going back 50 years now with Rusty Staub, almost.
12: He was like the premier pinch hitter, though.
13: I mean,
12: Manny Mota.
13: Manny Mota, right. You want to talk about Manny Trio while we're at it, too? Yeah, no.
12: Manny Mota, though, yeah.
13: I like this. I like taking my chances with DePaula here with two outs in the ninth. Let's see what the kid's got. It's a 1-1
12: Anything hit in the gaps, you better be racing home. That's all I can say.
13: Falcons lead is 23-15 with 2:17 to go in the game. So a touchdown and a two-point conversion could tie it, but Baltimore keeps shooting itself in its own foot. A little 10-yard gain was wiped out. Sorry, 2-yard gain was wiped out by a hold. So Baltimore has it on its own 19-yard line. They do have two timeouts. They trail by 8. Meanwhile, it's a 2-1 count to DePaula with the Dodgers trailing 2-1 over the Brewers. We'll get you caught up. I make it a 3-1 count now.
12: And Mookie Betts on deck. How about that?
13: And Mookie's got a hit today. I mean, it's the top of the lineup as well, too. I know Kike's 0-for-3 today, but it is, you talk about going with the younger bat in DePaula. It is kind of surprising because Enrique, you know, Kike, he's kind of been one of their postseason heroes. Ball four.
12: Woo! Now it all is going to take as a single.
13: Ball four. So the Dodgers have runners at first and second. Pretty good speed. Tucker at second. We'll see if they, I'm sure they'll let DePaula run. And Mookie Betts coming to the plate. Oh, my goodness. This is going to be wild to see if the Dodgers can potentially steal game one. All right, while the drama plays out in Major League Baseball, the National League Championship Series, we are approaching the two-minute warning, and the Falcons have moved the ball near midfield thanks to a pass interference. Now they've pushed it into Falcon territory at the two-minute warning. It's going to be at the Atlanta 42-yard line whenever play resumes on Sunday Night Football. Atlanta leads at 23-15, but Ty Huntley and the Ravens are driving. We'll see if they can pull it out. Now, while all this drama is going on around us, sorry about your Dolphins today, Arnie. Are you still aching for Arch after what you watched at the Cotton Bowl?
12: No, no. Whoever said that, we oh, my goodness. Whoever said that, how far did he come to hit that one out? I'm just curious.
13: You're a little bit ahead of me right now, to be honest with you. So did he fly out?
12: Yeah, he flew out. Mookie Betts flew out.
13: That's you are the worst play-by-play guy in the history of trying to help
12: sorry,
13: do this.
12: I'm sorry. Why is Betts, Mookie? Yeah,
13: Betts hits it to center field. How close did he come to hitting it out? The guy caught it at the front part of the warning track.
12: Okay, so it wasn't as bad as I thought.
13: You're watching GameCast.
12: I'm watching GameCast because I had the football game on, but I put on the TV. Okay. To the baseball
13: Listen,
12: game.
13: Garrett's our
12: back.
13: New producer. Garrett, I don't know what it is. It's like something with Arnie. If there's anything happening and we're ahead of him, then he's got to pull up GameCast, and he doesn't know how to use it. So as bad as I was with trying to figure out my game I was watching was tape delayed, Arnie might be worse with GameCast. But Betts flies out to center field, and the Dodgers fall to the Brewers 2-1 despite out-hitting Milwaukee. The Brew Crew takes game one of the National League Championship Series. We'll have instant reaction to this coming up after the break. But you were talking about your Fins and how close they came to actually finally getting a dub today, huh? Got to be exciting to actually kind of like sniff the win column.
12: Well, they got to get a late touchdown and then get the onside kick and all that. And that wasn't going to work.
13: I mean, that's as close as you're going to get, I think.
12: Yeah, you know what I've been saying for a long, long time now, right, about the number one pick, right?
13: What's that? Dump for Arch?
12: No. Dump for Dante. You know that.
13: Dump for Dante?
12: Yeah, have a dumpy year for Dante.
13: What Dante are you trying to get?
12: Dante Moore for Oregon.
13: He hasn't played in the last couple of weeks.
12: How about being bad for being bad in for saying?
13: I don't think that rhymes.
12: That doesn't rhyme. That doesn't work.
13: Work with CJ Carr. Well, you got anything? What about with Darian Minsa? Maybe that might work for you as well, too.
12: Yeah, Minsa's not bad. But, you know, I'm starting to think, and if I'm Arch Manning, I got to come back for another year. I got to come back to college for another year. I can't come out right now. I think he actually is going to come back for another year, to be honest with you.
13: Listen, can you at least once in our 11-year history, our 12-year history 14, of doing this 14, show, 14-year, yeah. whatever it is, can you say, I might have been right about that one, whenever you're sitting here yelling at me, screaming at me, telling
12: me that I don't watch football. No, I'm not saying you're right. He can still come on out, and he very well may come on out.
13: No, I mean the more general conversation. You sat here 2 weeks ago, and were trying to start some debate that you would rather have, say, Arch Manning over like Justin Herbert or Arch Manning over.
12: Are you trying to say that Arch is not going to be a good pro? You're like everybody else now. Look what he did yesterday. Look what he did Saturday.
13: You know that's BS. Don't even try to play. No, I saw it firsthand. I mean, I was there. But I know you never listen to anyone on the show, but I've consistently told you people are setting too high of a level for him. He's not bad. But he's not the number one pick in the draft. And you hear former quarterbacks that study tape and they're like, he's good. He's a good quarterback. So I'm telling you what I've always been telling you. You're the problem. You're the one that's like, ache for Arch. We're going to get Arch Manning.
12: No, I said
13: I'd rather
12: we also
13: have Arch
12: we wanted
13: Manning
12: to
13: than anyone, than Lamar Jackson.
12: We wanted to suck for Sam.
13: Darnold?
12: Sam Levitt. You may have heard of him.
13: Yeah, he looked great, didn't he?
12: I've tried to go with the rhymes. Work with me.
13: Suck for Sam doesn't rhyme. You're going with a letter that starts with S. Now, I just, you try to, you pile on me all the time, And I'm sitting here trying to explain to you, hey, you don't need to be talking about aching for Arch, or you don't need to be talking about, what you say, dumping for Dante. When I mean, last week you probably wanted Raiola to come out of college early so you could get him after what he did against
12: USC. At this point right now, if I told you that the draft is going to start in 10 minutes from now, and there's no more college football games, we've seen all the college football for the year.
13: Uh-huh.
12: I will still say Arch Manning would probably be the number one pick right now.
13: Depends on who has it, too, though, right?
12: If it's Miami or any of the other losers, it would still be Arch for
13: Why?
12: The most part.
13: What have you seen that leads you to believe that?
12: Well, like you said, Dante's hurt, so he's been gone the last couple weeks. I know you like C.J. Carr.
13: A lot. I like Darian Mintz a lot.
12: And I can understand that, too, but I just don't see him being the number one pick. The only other quarterback, to be honest with you, that I could see maybe going ahead of him, and maybe this is crazy, is Julian Sain, only because he's just putting up some big numbers. But other than that, I don't see any other quarterback that's going to be ahead of Arch.
13: Okay. I disagree, but we got
12: the
13: a long way.
12: The only other quarterback there was Dante Moore, and after he got hurt, I mean, maybe that doesn't really affect anything. Maybe if someone's like, hey, we wanted to take him number one, so what if he missed 2 weeks or 3 weeks or whatever it was? Yeah.
13: If he gets back, it's not going to affect his draft stock. I mean, he's still going to be either one or two, I think, at quarterback in this draft, and I think Darian Mintz is a guy that people are going to really fall in love with through the draft process, but I mean, would you have told me that Fernando Mendoza was going to be the top pick in the draft after week six of college football last year? Probably not.
12: No, absolutely not, no.
13: You know, you go back years, and I mean, Baker wasn't going to be the top pick. Kyler wasn't going to be the top pick. So we got a long way to go. And it's very rare whenever the dude that you're talking about after week five or six of college is going to be the top pick in the draft. Now, I'm not going to allow you to implode this whole show with draft talk tonight whenever we actually have a season that our listeners are fired up about, even though our teams stink. When we come back here, we just watched the conclusion of the Game 1 of the National League Championship Series. Congratulations to the Brewers. They take Game 1. We are watching now a game that is tied up. Oh, yep. My goodness. Oh, my goodness. They got the two-point conversion. And after Mark Andrews had dropped the two-point conversion on their previous touchdown, they just run it with Derrick Henry, and he takes it in, and we are knotted up at 23 in Sunday Night Football. They won a night. We'll either get you ready for overtime or a potential game-winning field goal for the Falcons when we come back. 40 seconds left in the game. The Ravens drive down the field. A 7-yard touchdown pass from Tyron Huntley to Walker. That made it 23-21, yep. And then they got the two-point conversion.
12: Somebody bet, a professional gambler, that Jacksonville would get a winning field goal in the last 6 seconds of the game this morning.
13: Can you even bet that?
12: Only it was in-game betting, and it was after they fell behind by a field goal. There was 6 seconds left, and the ball was getting kicked off to them.
13: Well, so you know, there you go. Hey, go get your odds in right now. Maybe you can make that bet as well, too, with the Falcons with 40 seconds left.
12: Yeah, big difference between 40 seconds and 6 seconds.
13: And Atlanta has two timeouts. Atlanta has two timeouts, too. Which, by the way, it's funny because everyone that got mad about the Cowboys for kicking it into the end zone and not squib kicking it, look what happened. It cost the Eagles the game today whenever they went ahead and said, hey, kick it deep. Doesn't matter. Let them return it. And it ended up costing in the game. All right. We got a good one going in Sunday Night Football. We'll keep you updated with Arnie and Plank on Fox Sports Radio.
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10: Cam Little from 57 yards to win the ball game. Snap is high. Little kicks it up. The 57-yard field goal is good. Cam Little, can you believe that? How good is that? The Jags win it! The Jags win it!
11: Great call on the Jaguars Radio Network. We didn't quite see anything near that exciting here in the Sunday night football game as the Falcons got a big play from Tua, who came off the bench.
12: Yeah,
11: that was one play.
12: Yeah, I was waiting for him to throw an interception. By the way, I don't understand something.
11: By the way, we're tied at 23 all going to overtime. Go ahead, Arnie.
12: In the Jacksonville game, they had 6 seconds left when they got the ball out of the end zone. Then they ran, what, like 60-something yards in 5 seconds to get a field goal? I don't understand how that's possible. 40-yard dash. The record, the world record is 4.21 seconds, and that's for 40 yards. So how do you run 60 and it's only an extra second? I don't know how that worked out, to be honest with you, Chris.
11: I mean, they put the clock right next to him, so you saw it.
12: The math ain't mathin' to me, my friend.
11: I mean, you're looking right at it. Like, I don't know what's confusing. I was blown away that it happened so quickly, but literally they show him, they showed it several times. They showed him catch the ball. They showed 6 seconds left. 8 seconds. There you go. Thank you. They show the 8 seconds left. And I don't know why, what you're trying to theorize here.
12: No, just like those clock operators, you know.
11: They literally showed it. I mean, they showed it from the moment that he caught it whenever he took off. I thought it was one of the most shocking things ever. But first of all, dude, the botched extra point on the bad snap put Jacksonville in that position to begin with. We should have just been getting ready potentially for overtime, right? They would have played that kick return probably much differently. But it also, oh, man, Arnie, I don't know about you. I cannot stand the fair catching of kicks late in games.
12: Oh, geez.
11: Or late in halves.
12: Right.
11: Oklahoma did it yesterday at the end of the first half. They just fair caught it with like 10 seconds left. I'm like, well, you're just going to down it. At least try to go make a play. Now, you worry about fumbles and give them the football back. I get it. But, man, I like that this morning from Jacksonville. I thought that was a fun game. Boy, Eagle fans are not happy right now.
12: I enjoyed it. 9:30 Eastern, had something to watch. It was a good game. And it actually bled over to the start of the
11: noon games.
12: To the regular game. So, That I didn't get to watch any of the pregame stuff. I was engulfed in the game this morning.
11: Yeah, it was. It timed out pretty perfectly, and we have one again coming up next week featuring the Jaguars. I guess what? They just kind of make that their home base for the rest of the season. All right, Ravens have the football to start the overtime. We are knotted up at 23, and Steve DeSager has his eyes on it as well. Here he is with what's trending. What's up, Steve?
1: Hello, we are in OT, and it's a 10-minute overtime period. And for those unaware, you can finish an NFL game in a tie.
11: Yes.
1: Washington.
12: It happened today.
1: Baltimore Ravens 23, Atlanta Falcons 23. Bijan Robinson, 17 carries, 86 yards for Atlanta. Michael Penix was briefly out of the game. Tua got a pass. Penix is back in. He has one touchdown pass, 240 yards through the air tonight. Derrick Henry with an 18-yard touchdown reception in the third quarter to get him close, but they missed the two-point pass, so Baltimore at the time was still down 17-15. In the final minute of regulation, a touchdown pass from Tyler Huntley, his second of the night. Derrick Henry with the direct snap and the two-point run. And that's why we are in overtime. Things are even. No Lamar Jackson in this game. He is injured. San Francisco's 5-0 after winning at Seattle 32-29. In fact, guys, we had San Francisco with the game-winning score in the last 4 minutes, and the Jets and Jacksonville in that London game you mentioned, and we're going to get an overtime. Well, I don't know. I was going to say we're going to get an overtime score here, but after seeing what happened with the Washington game, maybe.
11: Yeah, good point.
1: Maybe not going to happen. Jacksonville, for those who are unaware, the Jaguars kicker Cam Little had a 57-yard field goal as time expired to win the London game 19-17 over Philadelphia. Philly had just kicked a 48-yard field goal with 8 seconds to go. I did not realize in the Super Bowl era, so about 60 years, this was the first time where both teams had a go-ahead score in the last 10 seconds. Not like one to tie and then they lose. No. Philly was winning 17-16 and lost on a 57-yard field goal.
12: Jeez.
1: So the Jaguars have held, talk about tightening up against the run, have held all opposing players under 40 yards rushing for each of the first five games. Nobody's even rushed for 40 yards, no individual, wow, against the Jags so far. That had only happened once in the Super Bowl era, so nice start for them. And in fact, they allowed under 25 rushing yards as a team both today and last week. So not too bad for them. And Jacksonville, this is, what, 3 wins in a row? Eagles have lost 3 straight. San Francisco's 5-0 after that win at Seattle, 32-29. Jason Myers of the Seahawks was 5-for-5 on field goals. Minnesota is 5-0 after the win at New Orleans, 23-13. Aaron Jones over 100 yards rushing. Minnesota with 10 points in the fourth quarter of that game. Green Bay over Chicago, 31-7. Pretty good night for the state of Wisconsin. We'll get to Milwaukee's Brewers in a moment. The Giants at Washington game finished in a tie after overtime, 27-all. Road wins for Cincinnati and Houston. Houston Texans acquired wide receiver Marvin Harrison after their win. Jets and Pittsburgh each won at home. New England as well. Patriots beat up the Raiders 45-17. Drake May, 4 touchdown passes. Detroit, 45-21 winners at Arizona. Denver came back to win at the Chargers, 23-17.
12: Congrats on that, but Justin Herbert. It's got to go. He's got to go.
1: Yeah, it's the same thing I've been saying every week. He's one of 50 problems on this team.
12: He's got to go.
1: That doesn't solve the problem.
12: It does solve
1: the problem.
12: You
1: still have the other 49.
12: You know what? It's beginning to fix up the car. You got to start somewhere. That's where you start. You get yourself a new quarterback.
1: Well, I'm glad you're not a GM. He was sacked 5 times today. 1 fumble, 1 interception, 1 touchdown. He did have 6 carries, 54 yards rushing. They got precious little from the running backs for most of the day. The Milwaukee Brewers are the top seed for the playoffs this baseball postseason. The Brewers also are number one in the National League in team ERA. They had the number one bullpen ERA in the National League, and they won a 2-1 opening game against the Dodgers tonight. Game 2 in Milwaukee in this best of 7 NLCS is tomorrow afternoon, also on Fox TV. I absolutely love that the Brewers go-ahead single in the 5th came right after a leadoff walk and a sacrifice bunt.
11: Yeah.
1: This is how you win pitcher's duels. Jacob Misurowski, 94 pitches, so he didn't make it through the fifth inning. Tarek Skubal took the loss, giving up a grand total of 2 runs, including a solo homer in his 5 innings of work. Cleveland starts the ALCS at Tampa Bay on Monday. Chase Briscoe, the NASCAR winner, edging out teammate Christopher Bell. And an update on the football. We are already 5 minutes into the 10-minute overtime. It's Ravens with the ball in the 23-all tie at Atlanta. And the Ravens, you may have heard, have Derrick Henry. So they are advancing. Just give him the ball. I know there are 11 people on the other side. He'll still get a gain, and they're in field goal range now. Back to you.
11: Yep. Yeah, can sit on the clock a little bit too here, right?
1: Make you it a could bit. Run it if you get a 10-minute drive. People don't realize this.
12: That's why you got to move it to 12 minutes. You can't have 10 minutes anymore. That's ridiculous.
11: I'm not bad with 15. I mean, just make it like a little bit extra. 20 wouldn't even make me mad. Let's just go with the college rules. But 10 makes it seem like you're basically. You're in hustle mode from the moment that you get the football.
1: Yeah.
11: And, oh, see, now they got a penalty. Guy jumps off.
1: You might only get one drive in the overtime. But Atlanta in the fourth quarter tonight, they had an 8.5-minute drive and settled for a field goal. They were up 17-15 at the time. It only took it to 20-15. If they could have just cashed in a 16-play drive in the second half, we might not even be playing in the overtime in Atlanta.
11: Well, do you realize that if the season were to end today, because these are Arnie's favorite kind of conversations, that of the 3 winless teams in the National Football League, the Titans, the Chargers, and the Dolphins, that the Dolphins would have the 3rd pick out of those 3
12: teams? Of course. Of course we would.
1: Well, because of current schedule you're talking about.
11: Yeah.
1: You know, late season, it's Chargers at Miami. That might mean something.
11: Hey, that could be for the rights to go get Jeremiah Smith and have yourself a target for your high-priced quarterbacks there, right? Malik Willis.
7: Take a flyer on Jeremiah.
1: There you go.
11: I like the area, but Arnie doesn't understand because it's not a quarterback. It's a wide receiver Arnie that plays for.
1: Or because it rhymes.
12: Malik Willis has got to go. I can't take him anymore.
11: Why not?
12: He
1: should have all the tapes of Malik Willis as taking us to the Super Bowl. And
12: he started so awful. It wasn't even funny, just awful.
11: They're still talking to Michael Penix over on the bench, too. I wonder if he's okay, guys. But
1: he's putting up his hand saying, I'm never going to touch the ball tonight.
11: Right, well, maybe he's realizing that I can take a little bit more
1: time.
11: It's
1: 3.5 minutes left in overtime, and the visitors still have the ball.
11: Yeah, and they're in the red zone. They've got on the 17-yard line first down. And I guess you've got to start thinking if you're Atlanta about using some of your timeouts here, right?
1: Yeah, each team gets 2.
11: So we've got 3:19. Is that where the clock's at to go in the overtime right now?
12: Is there a 2-minute warning or no?
11: You know what? I think there is. I think I remember that earlier today whenever I was red zoning in the overtime game for Washington. We got a lot of tweets we need to get to here on the show, but I'm kind of enamored with what Atlanta might try to do to get off the field here or if they start using timeouts.
12: This is
11: or
12: the
11: not.
12: First drive, so they... So Atlanta gets the ball back no matter what.
11: Not if they run out of time.
12: Right. Not if they run out of time.
11: Yeah, I mean, that's kind of the great, the best way to put it. That's kind of each team gets a possession. Yeah, that's right. Well, what if the other team holds the football the whole dang time?
1: Or if there's a safety, that would kind of end it quickly. Derrick Henry just ran it to the 10, so it doesn't look like they'll take all 10 minutes because they're that close. One way or another, something's going to happen, and Atlanta would get the ball again.
11: Okay, and they'll have a little bit of time left in it.
1: You can run 3 minutes off the clock from the 10-yard line.
11: Especially whenever you have a team that's full of timeouts right now. It has at least 2 timeouts. So Atlanta has both its timeouts still. So they're going to get an opportunity to get the ball back. Though he didn't quite get a first down.
1: So this pass just did. First and goal.
11: Yep, there you go. First and goal right at the, where are they going to take Andrews down at? Right at
1: 4.
11: The 3-4-yard line. Yeah, right between the
1: so 3. So timeout number 1 for Atlanta. 3 minutes left in overtime. Baltimore's got a first and goal coming up.
12: They could have 3 minutes if they didn't call timeouts. Easily.
11: From what you're talking about just right now?
12: Yeah, they could have.
11: Yeah, that's what first the goal. Sager, yeah, that's literally what he said after, right before.
1: He doesn't listen to the show.
12: No, I listened. You just said it's not like they're going to chew up 3 minutes.
11: Yeah, but, like, yeah whenever they had it out. Okay, anyway, let me hit a couple of these tweets whenever we come back. At Stinkin' Genius One, I'm at Plank Show. Everyone go follow us at Fox Sports Radio. We don't have Todd tonight. No Todd Furman this evening. So in his place, we'll look back on the Dodgers win tonight. All right, the Dodgers lost tonight against the Brewers. I got too excited. The Dodgers lost to the Brewers and talk a little ALCS. John Paul Morosi is going to join us coming up in hour number two. So no Todd, but we'll hyper-focus on the Major League Baseball playoffs. And before we go to break, I want to remind you to download the iHeart app. If you don't have it, you need to get it. 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They are sitting basically on the goal line right now is Baltimore. Second and goal, final timeout taken by the Falcons, 2:59 left. We are knotted in overtime. We'll tell you what happens when we come back next right here on Fox Sports Radio.
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10: It's over in Atlanta, and Baltimore will win in overtime 30-23.
11: Wow.
10: On a game-ending interception by Tua Tagovailoa. Ty Huntley ran it in from a yard out. That capped, get this, a 14-play, 68-yard drive that ate up 7 minutes and 3 seconds of the overtime. Atlanta had plenty of time. They, I guess, ruled. I haven't seen much on X about it, but they ruled that Penix wasn't going to come back in. I assume it was concussion-like symptoms. And Tua made a couple nice throws, and then we were trying to figure out who he was throwing to. I know Drake London was there, but he either was going to short hop him or never saw Kyle Hamilton, who picked it off and ended.
11: I wish I could say I was shocked, but, you know.
10: Rib injury? Is that what they're saying, Garrett? Huh. Interesting for Penix. So the nightmare that has been Tua's run over the last few years now expands to Atlanta. Oh, my. What a terrible way
11: is
10: to end that
11: game. Is Penix going
10: to
11: be out for a while or what with the rib injury?
10: I don't know. Let's see what they say here in the next hour or so as we get all of our post-game reaction. He came back in. He came back into the game after he took the hit, right? Tua came in, completed a pass. Penix came in there and at the end of the game. But once he came back in and they did the overtime coin toss and Baltimore had the ball, whatever it was, Arnie, they talked to him and they figured out, hey, man, this is not good. I can't go. And they had to go at two, and that was ball game. So, wow, what a finish. What a good night here, right? We're going to talk baseball with John Paul Morosi coming up here in about 30 minutes from now. And then we'll be recapping the NFL all night. Had a great
11: Our
10: finish.
11: Our Sooners won. We got the NBA getting ready to start. Our
10: we are not. They are not our Sooners.
11: Wow.
10: No, you don't get to claim them. But it was a fun day in the Cotton Bowl. We'll talk about that in a bit. All right. some of your early tweets to the show at Stinkin' Genius One. I'm at Plank Show. Everybody go follow us at Fox Sports Radio. Marty McFly hot off the presses. Surely Stinkin' Genius will be discussing the Falcons' overtime Tua experience that Dolphin fans are familiar with.
11: Like I said, I wish it was something I could be surprised about. You knew it was going to happen. If I could bet right now that he was going to throw an interception, I would have put money on that down. Unbelievable.
10: Arnie's guy, Tua, just tanked. I just saw that one. That was pretty good. Here's a question from Mr. Mojo Rising. Is Arch the problem or is it actually Sark? No, I think Sark's good, guys. I mean, I think he's a really good coach. He's a really good play caller. They should have gone for it on the 4th-and-2, probably, but Oklahoma's defense wasn't giving them much in that fourth quarter. But I'm a big Arch fan. I think you can say I like a guy and not consider him to be the top pick and the greatest thing you've ever seen in football.
11: Yeah, I don't know if I'm going to put it all on Arch over that loss. It never should have gotten to that point, to be honest with you, Chris. I'm surprised that they didn't put Oklahoma away earlier and they let him hang around. And, of course, Oklahoma made it a game, and then they go ahead and win it. I don't think it's fair to put the whole thing on Arch, though.
10: I mean, who's the ultimate guy that everyone talks about whenever things don't go well?
11: Right, right. The quarterback, I understand that. That I understand for sure.
10: Why are you so protective over Arch?

0: program, did you utter that the Dolphins are going to the Super Bowl to play the Cowboys?
1: I did not have sexual relations with that girl.
0: It's kind of what you're sounding like right now. Good call, Sooner Lisa. Arnie, please don't ever refer to the Sooners as your Sooners again, ever.
1: Wow, you're so defensive of our Sooners.
0: No, they're not our Sooners. Arnie, Arch Manning does not have the it factor, writes Kay. What exactly is it? I know it when I see it. Sorry, from a 56-year Dolphin fan.
1: Yeah, well, who are the other quarterbacks that have it? Yeah, I know you said Mensah of Miami. I do like Julian Sayin, but he's not going to be the number one pick. You know, call me crazy, Chris, out of all these.
0: You're saying all these things, and I ask you a question like, oh, he's not going to be it. Why not? Why won't he be? I mean, you're trying to make these observations when we have so much more data and time to figure it out, man. No, again, go back to week six of the college football season. We hardly ever have the number one pick in the draft, right?
1: Right, right. But there's also going to be quarterbacks that aren't going to be first-round picks that are going to be really good quarterbacks also. And remember my Arizona Wildcats.
0: What about
1: somebody like Noah Fifita? I know he's not tall, but my goodness, man, that guy, what, 5 years at one program and slinging it around and breaking records? I mean, that guy has to take a look at also.
0: Sure. Well, I mean, if you stay at a place long enough, you're going to break the records. And then finally, Joe Judge's burner. Jim Harbaugh is a Connor Stallions merchant. Him and the chemistry tutor need to be fired. What they're doing to the Sagers Chargers is unacceptable and flat out insane. Hasn't been a good time.
1: No, it hasn't
0: been a good time for the Chargers so far this year. And I got to tell you something. I always look forward to DeSager's frustration. Maybe we'll hear some more of it coming up next. All right, John Paul Morosi next hour as well on Fox Sports Radio. We are Fox
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4: Nearly 8 in 10 Americans blame the Trump administration for rising costs of living. A new Reuters survey found that 78% of Americans, including 64% of Republicans and 95% of Democrats, believe at least some of the responsibility for rising prices is on the White House. This is President Trump's approval rating plummets amid the ongoing war in Iran, which has surged global energy prices, and his administration's move to hike tariffs on trading partners, including Canada. Consumer sentiment hit a five-month low in October. Matt Mattinson has more.
5: The University of Michigan's early reading for the month edged lower on concerns over high prices and worries about the economy. The survey noted a steep drop in sentiment among lower-income consumers as frustration over the cost of living continues to rise. Both short- and long-term inflation expectations increased to their highest levels since May. I'm Matt Mattinson.
4: The Trump administration is investigating a Wells Fargo program aimed at increasing home ownership among Black Americans, Mark Mayfield reports.
6: The Department of Housing and Urban Development says the bank's race-based lending practices could violate the Fair Housing Act, while Wells Fargo has declined to comment. The bank pledged $150 million to lower mortgage rates and refinancing fees for qualifying Black homeowners. Fair housing advocates say the program is legal under federal rules that are designed to address historic barriers to lending. I'm Mark Mayfield.
4: Two new movies are hitting theaters this weekend. The horror flick Other Mommy, starring Jessica Chastain, is expected to scare up about $20 million in its first weekend in theaters. Meantime, The Social Reckoning, a sequel to The Social Network, is projected to make up to $8 million in its debut. Elsewhere, Verity is set to make between $13 and $16 million in its second outing, while Tom Cruise's Digger is expected to make about $4 million

0: in its second weekend after bombing in its debut. With your consumer and business news, I'm Chris Caraggio.
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10: The Baltimore Ravens won in overtime at Atlanta tonight, 30-23. Derrick Henry, 102 yards rushing and a TD reception. Falcons quarterback Michael Penix left late with a rib injury. Tua Tagovailoa entered and threw an interception in overtime to end the game. San Francisco is 5-0, got the go-ahead field goal with under 2 minutes left to win at Seattle, 32-29. Denver trailed at the Chargers, 17-10 in the fourth, beat L.A. 23-17. And Detroit stomped Arizona in the desert 45-21. Jahmyr Gibbs, 151 yards rushing and two scores. The day in the NFL started in London, Jacksonville winning on a 57-yard field goal. Final play, beating Philadelphia 19-17. Georgia is college football's new number one. And game one of the NLCS went to top seed Milwaukee, beating the Dodgers 2-1. Game two on Fox TV Monday afternoon. I'm Steve DeSager.
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11: What a day, as the NFL is the gift that keeps on giving.
12: Wow.
11: You had an upset on Thursday with an unknown leading the Buccaneers to a win over the Cowboys.
12: What a very joke that was. If I'm a Cowboy fan, I'm beside myself. How about that? Is that true that Dak got that employee fired or no?
11: I don't know if he got him fired, but he should probably be fired. Just shut up. Don't say anything when you're
12: down. Yeah, you had no right to say something like that. You really shouldn't. I would have no problem if he did get him fired.
11: Yeah, and I don't know. Anything now, if I were somebody that was a wannabe influencer, like I would just pull my phone up and give a fake little thing to him. And I was the guy that yelled at Dak. I'm sorry. I got fired tonight. So I don't know what's real and what isn't, because everything seems to be made up all the time. But he then led it with Sunday morning that had the crazy finish where the Eagle fans felt like, my gosh, we don't have anyone, and yet we still found a way to win this game. And thus they're 2-3 on the season. Then a day where, I don't know, maybe kind of a mid-card, right? If you're thinking about massive weekend, like we have a massive weekend coming up in college football, maybe the best weekend on the calendar. This weekend, all right, you have 49ers, Seahawks, 49ers get it done. That's a good Broncos, Chargers, we thought in the preseason was going to be a big game. But Maybe a little bit of a mid slate today, but Monday Night Football is supposed to make up for it all, right? That's the Super Bowl preview between the
12: Bulls. Oh, that's
11: going
12: to be a good one. I'm curious to see how that's going to be. I don't know if the over-under is like 54.5. I don't know if there's going to be that many points in this one. It'll be interesting to see how that Rams defense does against that Bills offense.
11: Yeah, that and that Bills defense is not good. It has not been good.
12: No.
11: But I'll tell you what, I watched a lot of New England today, and I don't know what was going on with them in the first 2 weeks
12: good,
11: of the
12: they?
11: Season. Like, I'm when they got beat 13-10 by the Seahawks and then got smoked by the Jaguars 35-6. They were 1-2, and they just look like a completely different team. They go on the road and beat the Bills last week. They annihilate the Raiders, which – again, you know, it's just the Raiders are still a work in progress. But get this for the Patriots now. They get the Jets next week. Jets won today. Then they go to the Bears. Don't know what that's going to look like.
12: Oh, my goodness.
11: Caleb Williams.
12: How about them?
11: Yeah. They got beat today. And then they go to the Dolphins. Arnie, I know you like to dump on the Patriots, but that kind of sounds like 6-2 to me.
12: It
11: leading
12: does.
11: Into a big showdown with the Packers.
12: All of a sudden, Drake May looks like a real quarterback out there the last two games. He looked, at least on the Red Zone channel, every time they were showing a highlight, he looked like he was toasting you guys.
11: He was amazing. And a bunch of receivers I've never heard of before in my life out there. Bunch of defensive players, too, Patriot fans, that I've never seen before in my life that were out there. Guys just kept getting hurt left and right, and they just had people that really, really kept making plays. I don't know, man. I think that's a pretty good run. I watch a New England team that I think has maybe figured a few things out. We'll see how it goes. What is wrong in Chicago? I get it, right? Caleb's out. But they've at least looked serviceable without him. Beat the Eagles, beat the Jets. But, man, they just – maybe that's finally that moment where people start to figure some things out. And the Packers were a team that were playing with a little bit of a – as my dad used to say, a little bit of the old red ass because of what had happened to them the week before.
12: Yeah, but a couple of things on that. One, Caleb doesn't play defense, so what the Bears allowed Jordan Love to do against them, unacceptable. I mean, my goodness, man, if this was the preseason, he would have made the preseason Hall of Fame. He was, and I'm sure he has during the course of his career, but he would have just torched them. He had over like 350 yards passing. He just ate them up. And I was thinking to myself, is this the Packer team we were laughing at and saying that they're not very good and they're donezo? And is this the Bears team that we already granted them the Super Bowl after that 59-point game? And look how things have changed in a couple of weeks.
11: It's amazing how that works out. It's like it's a week-to-week league or something that we try to talk about every single day on the show. How about a couple of quick tweets before we, anything else you want to hit? I know we're going to go through every single game at some point, but we got John Paul Morosi, so we're going to shift to baseball here in our next.
12: You know what? Can I just back up something that happened a couple of days ago that I didn't get to?
11: Hold on. Something that happened a couple days ago that you didn't get to?
12: Yeah. Well, only because somebody made the best bet in the history of betting.
11: Okay.
12: The Yankee game three, when they were down 4-2 and there was a runner on base, and Volpe hit that two-run homer. Well, it looked like it was a two-run homer to actually tie the game at 4. Remember that?
11: Yeah, I mean, you're recapping the game, yes.
12: And they took away the home run, and they made it a double, and they made it 4-3. Well, temporarily, when it was 4-4, a professional gambler went on and bet the under 7.5. Even though the score was technically 4-4.
11: Oh, so he put some money down thinking that it wouldn't be called a home run?
12: Exactly. Well, they didn't call it a home run.
11: Don't they have fail safes in place on that?
12: Not on this one. So they didn't call it a home run. They called it a double. The score was 4-3. They didn't score again. He hit the bet. $20 won him $20,000.
11: Huh. That would seem to be maybe something that a sports book would challenge a bit.
12: I think it was online though. I think that's what it was, but
11: right. But they're sports books. They're right. Online, digital. Right. If you whatever you want to call it, because if everybody, I mean, try to pull a trick on that. I mean, how much did he put down?
12: It wasn't a trick because they had adjusted the odds to show that it was a minuscule chance of hitting it when it was
11: four to four.
12: That, yeah.
11: Again, I'm not trying to get all in the world of gambling, but everybody cries whenever a player goes down that they want their bets basically
12: null and void. Right. Yeah.
11: Right. Null and void. So I don't understand how you think that you could. I mean, the play was under review.
12: Right.
11: So how?
12: But that's quick thinking. I would never have thought of to do something like that. And you know, I like to look at gamble. I never would have said, "Hey, Chris, they're going to take this run away. Let's bet the under and hope they don't score again." And look at the odds on that. That's tremendous. That's quick thinking, to be honest with you.
11: I agree, but I don't think it should get paid out. I mean, it was. But
12: you know what he said is. He said his biggest mistake was he's a professional gambler. He doesn't bet $20. Usually, if he's going to mess around, it's like $100. For some reason, he bet $20. He should have bet $100, you know?
11: Interesting. I'm calling BS.
12: Wow.
11: I don't think it's real. Who's the guy? I want to see the story.
12: I actually sent it to Brian Noe and to Rich Ornberger and to, I forget who else. I sent it to those guys.
11: I don't believe it. I don't believe it. Wow. Nah. Come on, man. You tell me with all the fail safes in place that they wouldn't say, yeah, we're not going to cash out. Unless he's such a big whale that he spends so much money if he's a professional gambler, right?
12: Have the guys look it up. We'll have to have Garrett.
11: You have it. Just send it to us.
12: I don't have it. I didn't tweet it. I sent it.
13: So I have it here. It's apparently on Polymarket. It did happen.
11: Oh, it's the predictive.
13: It's a $20 under 7.5 that won 20 grand. I haven't seen anything that says whether or not has been challenged or anything.
11: Oh, okay.
12: So well, it is true then. So it did happen, right?
11: Yeah. Well, I mean, I'm not doubting that it happened, or at least that he tried to. I just can't believe that he got paid out. You know, I'm calling BS on that. But again, if you think about it,
12: yeah,
11: we're in a very unique world now with the battle between the books and the poly markets and the predictive markets and things of that nature. Like I'm still confused as all get out because I know sports wagering is illegal here in where I live in Oklahoma, right. But yet I'll have people like, yeah, man, I just put money down on Kalshi and I've done it here. I'm like, how? That's still gambling, right?
12: Right.
11: Kudos to him if he found it. I just find that in most of those cases, you end up paying in the long run. Matt asked, okay, well, anyway, you were saying, so from a couple days ago, best bet you've ever seen. Anything that else though, from the actual NFL today that caught your eye?
12: I got to tell you that the Commanders – Giants, I'd be kicking myself how you could fumble the ball instead of kicking a field goal to win the game. It was like, what are you trying to get any closer? I really couldn't understand. They really blew chances to end that game and finish it off. It was absolutely crazy with all the turnovers and the fumbles, and especially in overtime, too. It was a nutty game.
11: I hate now when you have a team that has a tie, and especially with the Giants who are – you know, the Giants are now the first place New York Giants.
12: Right.
11: Which seems kind of odd to say. But now they're sitting there in first place, and you got that one. I'm sorry, dude. That's going to mess with my head all season long to see 3-1 and 1.
12: They have a two-game lead, or what, a game and a half lead? Or
11: game and a half, yeah.
12: Over everybody else.
11: We did the next three for New England. Here's the next three for the Giants. Against the Saints. Boy, everyone sure jumped off the Saints bandwagon pretty quick. At the Houston Texans, and then at the Eagles before they get the Commanders again. So even if you go 2-2 in that run,
12: right,
11: you're still sitting at 5-3-1, and you grab one. I mean, Arnie, are you buying any of this Giants stock right now? Now, keep in mind, two of their three wins are against the Cardinals and the Titans. And I don't know if we've seen teams look much worse than the Cardinals and the Titans have over the last few days.
12: Look what the Cowboys did against Tampa. Look what Philadelphia's doing. Yeah, I got to buy into the Giants. They're just as good as anybody else in that division right now. I started to say about the Cowboys, a loss like they experienced on, what was it, Thursday?
11: Mm-hmm.
12: That was perhaps one of the worst losses ever. That's like losing to the Dolphins. You're at home. You're a 10-point favorite. You know you have to win, and they got a rookie quarterback who couldn't even get drafted. I mean, my gosh, and you let that happen to you? That's just straight out embarrassing, man. That's a season ender, to be honest with you.
11: Who are you yelling at right now?
12: The Cowboys.
11: Oh, you're okay. So you're still mad about Jalen. Why you got to hate on Jalen Daniels? I mean, come on, man. That was a guy that had he stayed healthy, he probably might have been a guy that was drafted. They sure didn't win because they were throwing the football, though. 165 yards from Bucky Irving. 300 yards, though, through the air from Dak. I mean, not enough. I had a lot of people, a lot of my friends that are Cowboy fans made the trek down because you could do Thursday night, right? Watch Baker and the Bucs play against the Cowboys, and you get your Red River rivalry on Saturday, and Baker doesn't play, and then maybe they're a closet Cowboys fan, and the Cowboys lose too. Tough one for Dallas fans. So it's OVER over for one of your Super Bowl picks?
12: No, it's not over yet. I didn't pick the Cowboys, but that's certainly almost it could be a season killer. Could you imagine what it's going to be like in practice? Could you imagine what it was like in that locker room after a loss like that? I mean, it's just, it was horrible. That was one of the worst losses of the season for any team so far.
11: I would also add that it seems to me that Jerry Jones has lost confidence in Brian Schottenheimer. I mean, I think they're frustrated over the way they blew. What was the game a couple weeks ago where they kicked it in the end zone? I mean, there was a lot of the Ravens game.
12: Yeah.
11: There was a lot of second guessing, and now you lose on a Thursday night game to the Buccaneers. Like, I don't think Jerry's going to fire anyone in season.
12: No.
11: But it kind of seems a little trouble in paradise-y right now in Dallas.
12: Absolutely, 100% on that. And they had all the pieces in place, two big wide receivers. I think they have a decent running game. They had a good offensive line. They got their quarterback. Hopefully they strengthened up the defense a little bit. They were supposed to be the premier team in that division right now.
11: Right. Just doesn't look like it's going to play out. Are you ready to admit that maybe the Niners are good? They have an MVP candidate at quarterback right now.
12: Yeah, amazing, man. I thought this was finally going to be the downfall of the San Francisco 49ers this year. I'm like, oh boy, they're hurt. They're not ready for the start of the year. They're going to get off to a slow start. And now they got a two-game lead in their division, and they're probably the best team in the NFL right now.
11: Mm. You ready for some baseball talk?
12: Yeah, oh, yeah.
11: John Paul Morosi.
12: Shady Sean said, please stop talking baseball or don't stop talking baseball?
11: I've come to figure out that as much as I love Sean, I think he hates everything but professional football. And right now he's a Titans fan. So much like you as a Dolphins fan, he pretty much hates everything that's going
12: right
11: now.
12: Exactly, yeah.
11: I've been in that world, man. 2015 Raiders were like, maybe it was 2014, but they were 0-7. They used to have debates. Are they going to win a game this year? It's the worst feeling in the world. So I understand the frustration. But when we get a chance to break it down with the man, the myth, the legend, John Paul Morosi, we're going to do it. So that's coming up next. If you miss any of the analysis and insight from the stinking genius, you can catch the podcast as soon as we get done. 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
11: All right, we got much, much more to get to from the National Football League and recapping Week 5 and getting ready for a big Monday Night Football game. But right now, let's head back to Milwaukee. Because the Dodgers and the Brewers played a classic tonight that starred the bullpens. John Paul Morosi was on the scene. Fox Sports, you know, he's everywhere. John, what a performance by the Milwaukee Brewers bullpen tonight. Were you surprised by the quick hooks for both starters tonight at all?
5: Well, good evening. First of all, I was not so much on Mizorowski simply because his line tonight looks a lot like his line in his previous start against the Padres. The previous start was 88 pitches, four innings. This one, almost identical, 94 pitches in four and a third. So he was able to, at that point in time, one extra batter and then hand it off to the bullpen. But to me, as much as the bullpen was the story, it was the Brewers' defense. And turning three double plays in innings that Mizorowski was pitching in. Mizorowski, of course, also helped himself by getting some inning-ending strikeouts. But to me, it was that combination of Mizorowski being able to wiggle out of trouble early and the Dodgers missing some key early opportunities to really take command of this game that tells a story. The chance to win this game was there for the Dodgers, yeah, late in the ninth. But this felt like, to me, a game that was won and lost in the first three innings when the Dodgers were not able to cash in on some excellent opportunities.
12: Oh, when they had the bases loaded, they had a run in, and then they hit into the double play. You got to hit with runners in scoring position. You got to. They were like 1-6, 1-7. If you just go two, if they get a hit there, there's two runs right off the bat. Both teams didn't do a good job, though Milwaukee had two hits with runners in scoring position.
5: Right. No, and I think that with the Brewers, a couple things stand out to me. Number one, it was just a great swing by Bryce Harang. That was a swing that he had been working on and a pitch that he was trying to learn how to hit better in the last couple days. I mean, a couple things stand out about that. Number one, he said after the game, I interviewed him for MLB Network on the field, and he said that he actually was trying to stay up through the middle of the field because in the previous at-bat against Skubal, he had fouled a ball off the inside of his right knee, which is really painful. So he basically said he didn't feel good after fouling the ball off his knee. So he said, you know what, I've got to keep the ball away from me a little bit, hit through it and try to go to the opposite field out of self-preservation. I'm paraphrasing here, but that's basically what he was saying. And goodness, he hit the ball about 400 feet at the left center over the wall. So that was just, I thought, a fantastic adjustment on an inside inner rail fastball that is almost impossible against Tarek Skubal to do that again. So just a fantastic swing by him. And then Luis Lara coming up huge in his first ever LCS game. He was a rookie this year. He spent most of the first half of the year in the minor leagues and then gets the start because he's a switch hitter against the lefty. And then the Brewers bunt ahead of him with Pratt to set everything up for a rookie, one of the youngest people on the field. So I just thought that in so many ways it was the Brewers' youth, defense, trusting their people, and then the bullpen, and you referenced it, Chris, off the top. I thought Aaron Ashby, two scoreless innings, was one of the most important things in this game. Overall for the Brewers' bullpen, 4 2/3 scoreless scoreless innings. The silver lining for the Dodgers, and Dave Roberts talked about this after the game, at least they did see the Brewers leverage guys. Hall, Uribe, Ashby, McGill. And so that might help them with a quick turnaround for an early evening game here tomorrow.
11: Mm. What have you made, John, of the struggles for Shohei at the plate? Is he, is he trying to do too much? I know he had a hit tonight, but what's kind of stood out to you?
12: And where should he bat? First, third, fifth? Where should he bat?
5: I think it's a good question. I think he's batting about where he should. It was the second straight game that he was batting cleanup. The way that they have toggled the lineup between left and right. Actually, when I got to the press box today, saw the lineup, I said, I like this lineup. I think it's about what it should be. Mookie is a better table setter than him right now. Shohei is not on base enough, although he did walk and score a run. He scored the only Dodger run. So it's hard, I suppose, to criticize him too much. He was able to get that one sort of a soft serve hit to left center field. He's not the same extra base threat that he usually is. He's playing hurt. He's got he winced after a swing recently. He's got the bicep. He's got the knee. He's not himself right now. And he's one of the younger veteran hitters on the Dodgers, but he is still a veteran. This lineup is almost entirely above the age of 30, and Shohei is part of that. So I think he's not 100%. The Dodgers acknowledge as much. And unfortunately for them, what he did tonight, walk, score, run, and then fight off a pitch to be able to hit the ball into the shallow left center just for a single, is about what he's capable of doing at the moment. And I don't expect it to really look that differently for the balance of this series.
12: You're okay him batting four, because he batted fifth, I think, the last game of the series. Yeah,
5: I'm okay with it, and partially because, Arnie, when you look at it, right, left, right, left, right, if you're going to lead off with Mookie, again, there's an argument. The lineup is pretty split neutral when you really line it up right and left. And so if you're going to start Mookie, then okay, then go Mookie leading off, and you go right, left, right, left, right. And that's kind of – it makes sense to have a lefty there to slot in. I think that's – you know, Will Smith had, I thought, a pretty good nightly, so that bats looks good as much as you could. So if you're going to want to have a lefty in between Smith and Teoscar, I still think that Shohei's fine there. And you could argue that maybe you want Muncy. It's remarkable, guys, that Kyle Tucker – let's just pause the beat and talk about one of the highest paid per year hitters in the history of the game, is batting eighth. Now, he had some good at-bats tonight, but he's still batting eighth.
11: Mm. Should the Dodger fans be worried tonight? This is weird. A 2-1 loss, and I'm a Dodger fan, so maybe I'm asking for this therapy session myself, John. But I don't feel as bad as I thought I would. I know the bats have gone kind of silent at times, but I still feel pretty good about where the Dodgers are in this series. I'm not quite panicking yet.
5: I think that's fair. This game mattered more to the Brewers than it would have to the Dodgers in terms of winning it. I mean, I think the Brewers, for a couple of reasons. Number one, the way that last year's NLCS went, where they got swept, I think the Brewers had to make a statement tonight. They did. And also, I'm a big Logan Henderson fan, but Yamamoto in the playoffs is Yamamoto in the playoffs. And he starts game two. And so for me, the Dodgers will show up to the ballpark tomorrow feeling really good about their chances to win because of the guy they've got on the mound. But they're going to have to hit better. And I think that they probably will have a better chance to score runs tomorrow against someone who doesn't throw 105 and against maybe a slightly fatigued Brewers bullpen. So I think a lot of things are in favor of the Brewers or in favor of the Dodgers, rather, tomorrow to even the series up at 1-1. But I'll say this. The old saying goes in sports, you're not in trouble until you lose a game at home. That may be true for the Dodgers, but let's remember this. The last series, Snell walked five guys, and Glasnow walked five guys. And if you walk five guys against the Brewers, you're going to be in trouble. In a way that I think the Brewers have a more functional and diversified offense than what the Braves have. This Brewers team has got confidence, and I think after tonight, one of the most important psychological pieces of it is that they're clearly not afraid. They're not afraid of the Dodgers. The Dodgers are the two-time defending champions. They're a special team. for all the reasons that we know. But the Brewers aren't afraid of them in the way that the Blue Jays last year were not afraid of them. And the Blue Jays probably should have won that series. And so the Brewers do remind me a bit of the Blue Jays. And perhaps that is a reason why some Dodger fans are justifiably nervous after the game tonight.
12: Yamamoto was fantastic, I think, his last start. We had like 10, 11 strikeouts.
5: Oh, he always is. I mean, yeah. I expect him to be great tomorrow. I've on a big stage in the playoffs, he always is. And there's just such a belief the Dodgers have in him. And Dave Roberts said that after the game tonight, like, we got our guy in the mound. So I think that if we all saw what happened last year in the playoffs. Is there any pitcher that the Dodgers feel better about when he starts a game than Yamamoto? I love Tarek Skubal. You know, he's a newer guy to that team. There is just psychologically for the Dodgers something about the way that Yamamoto pitched last year in every possible way, World Series MVP, everything about him. There's nothing better for the Dodgers than the feeling of watching Yamamoto take them out in a big game.
11: Hey, John, keep crushing it, buddy. I love watching you on the MLB Network. Love it whenever I hear you here on Fox Sports Radio. And always love when you break down a little hockey. Maybe the Kings can get going for me at some point.
5: 100%. I've signed me up for that. And by the way, I am hoping, and this speaks how much I love multiple sports, on the off day, the travel day, first thing I did, I checked the Kings schedule.
11: Let's go.
5: Kings Oilers on Tuesday. And
12: there you
5: go. I'm going to be there. So as long as my travel goes well, I'll be there at crypto.com, and we'll see you guys there.
12: Nice.
11: See you, John.
12: Nice.
11: Thanks for the time. Thanks, on a Sunday night, man.
5: You got it. All the best, guys. You too. Thank you.
11: Tom Morosi, John Paul Morosi. You see him on MLB Network. You see him on Fox. He's all over the place. And he was still in the press box. The Brewers took care of the Dodgers tonight, 2-1. Here he is, Steve DeSager with What's Trending. Back to football, DeSager, because it's good times.
6: Yeah, this is a great, personally, this is the best month of the entire sports year, every year. You got college football and pro football and baseball playoffs, and the other two sports star. I mean, it's just, you can't beat it. He mentioned he's always a great guest.
12: Only
6: way,
12: for
6: John.
12: This year, though, right? It's going to change soon, right?
6: The schedule?
12: Yeah, if they cut baseball down to 154 games like they want to.
6: Well, the players say they're only going to do that if the players in turn agree to a salary cap. Are you expecting that to happen?
12: Forget it. Forget about that.
6: Sorry. Yeah, move on.
12: Okay.
6: Anyway, J.P. Morosi was talking about Monday afternoon's Game 2 in the NLCS at Milwaukee. It's Yoshinobu Yamamoto of L.A. against Logan Henderson. I know people don't know the name. Logan Henderson's worst start of the year about a month ago, 3 runs in 5 innings. And he still had 8 strikeouts in that game. Usually he pitches 5 or 6 innings and allows 1 or 2 runs. Literally never more than 3 runs in any start the entire season. That's who the Dodgers are facing tomorrow. 2-1 Milwaukee tonight. Brewers go-ahead single in the 5th came right after a leadoff walk and a sack punt. Yeah, they still do that in baseball. Solo homer in the 4th for Bryce Terang. Jacob Mizorowski was the starter, went 4 1/3 innings, 94 pitches, no decision. Tarek Skubal took the loss, 5 innings, 7 strikeouts. He threw 81 pitches. Shohei Ohtani had a single and a walk and scored LA's only run tonight, but the Dodgers left 9 men on base and grounded into double plays to end 3 of the first 5 innings. The great researcher Sarah Langs points out how tight things have been for the Brewers this postseason. In their first 5 playoff games this year, they're doing what has not happened to a team in the last 100+ years. They've neither been ahead by 2 nor behind by 2 in any of their first 5 playoff games this postseason. They'll have a chance to go up 2-0 in the NLCS tomorrow. It'll be on Fox TV. And Cleveland starts the ALCS at Tampa Bay on Monday. The Rays, top seeds in the AL.
12: Rays are going to rout them tomorrow.
6: The Guardians just don't have an offense. It's been exciting, and it's fun to see them in the playoffs every year, but they certainly meet their match, and this is where payroll comes in. The depth just isn't there. The Guardians did win a Game 5 on Saturday night 2-0 to eliminate the White Sox. First time a home team won in that series. Chase Briscoe, the NASCAR winner. NHL Carolina won its fifth in a row. Dallas Mavericks won an exhibition in China against Houston this morning, our time, 132-115. Kyrie Irving, 17 points. Dallas and Houston each began training camp early since they were in China for two preseason games. Houston had won last Friday. The NBA preseason started last weekend. As for the NFL's Sunday night game, the Baltimore Ravens won in overtime at Atlanta, 30-23. Derrick Henry, 102 yards rushing and a touchdown reception. Meanwhile, San Francisco is 5-0 after the 32-29 win at Seattle, getting a go-ahead field goal with under 2 minutes left. Detroit dominated at Arizona, 45-21. Jahmyr Gibbs, 151 yards rushing, two scores. He also had five receptions, 56 yards. Denver trailed in L.A. against the Chargers, 17-10, with 9 minutes to go, and still beat the Chargers 23-17. This is a Chargers team that's not only 0-5, they're up to almost 50 penalties in five games to start the year. The Charger offense in the first half today, five drives, five first downs. They had 24 plays and only 74 total yards the entire first half. Time of possession was 11 minutes out of the first 30. And then they started the second half with a 9.5-minute drive, tied up the game 10-10 right after getting a fumble. They went ahead on a one-play scoring drive, a 42-yard run, 17-10, and then it was all downhill after that because they had no running game before that long TD run. The running backs were 23 carries, 50 yards for the day before that. Keep in mind, the offensive line today, they started four rookies out of the five. Nobody in the press box today could remember an NFL team starting four rookie offensive linemen. And this is week five. This is not the final game of the season. The Denver comeback was because of, yet again, great field position. Chargers have been in the minus column in that for, well, five games now. Denver drives that started at about the Charger 25, then at about the Charger 40, then at about the Charger 25 again. Three drives in a row, came back to win. So the Chargers were averaging just 17 points a game. Bottom five in the league. They got exactly 17. Lost at home 23-17. And by the way, Chargers also bottom five in the league in penalties, as I mentioned. Bottom five in net punting, in punt returns. They were allowing about 27 points a game. There are so many areas in which they are bad. One note on Denver. Did you notice that Sean Payton was the play caller on the offense? No, you probably didn't, because it was the same-looking offense they had the first month of the season for very long stretches. Back to you.
11: Thanks, Steve. Yeah, there's a lot of ugliness in the NFL today, the more that I've started to kind of look back over the stats here. You know, we have our notes. Arnie puts together his Roman numeral rundown. Garrett gives us a great list of topics to dive into, but you don't always look at every single box score. So I took a moment to dive into that Jets-Browns box score from earlier today. Just last week, Deshaun Watson was back, right? And everyone loved him. 15 of 33 for a 155, a QB rating of 23. Now, don't get me wrong, in a win, Geno Smith wasn't much better, and he was right. Sacked four times. Do you see they sacked Deshaun Watson eight times?
12: No, there was that many.
11: Eight.
12: They gave that game away too. Let the Jets go ahead and get that late touchdown, turn the ball over. You know who really turned the ball over? The Chargers. Like three straight times, Herbert just like, he's like, here, just take the ball. It's like fumble, fumble, fumble.
11: Yeah, they gotta get rid of him.
12: He's, you know, you laugh at it. I think Charger fans would agree with me. I bet you more than 50% would say he's got to go, man.
11: I like how everything comes down to percentages. 62.4 would disagree or not vote in it right now.
12: Four out of five dentists agree with me.
11: What would you say then would be your backup plan? All right, so you're getting rid of Justin Herbert. Who's your starting quarterback with the Chargers?
12: Well, considering I'll probably have the number one or the number two pick in the NFL draft, is that what you're telling me?
11: So you're just saying you're done with Herbert. Off this tough start, and you're ready to start all over with a new rookie quarterback.
12: It's like breaking up with your girlfriend. It's not you. It's me. It's me. It's time we got to move on. We've just got to move on. It's time to move on. Like I said, people, Charger fans are ready to say, hey, it's us. Goodbye. Have a great life. You know, maybe you'll end up someplace else, but we got to go in a different direction.
11: All right. So just so you guys that are new to the show. Arnie has wanted, like, Joel Embiid's career has been OVER over like five or six times.
12: Am I wrong about that? You think he should stay as the quarterback of the Chargers?
11: Yes. I don't think Justin
12: what,
11: Herbert.
12: Until
11: I think
12: what, they're 0-10? 0-15? Until they're 0-what? Until they're 0-what, Chris?
11: Replacing a quarterback doesn't make your team better. You know this watching the Dolphins this year. It's more than just the quarterback. Their offensive line, DeSager, tag in. Your offensive line stinks with the Chargers. Yeah. I mean,
6: there were so many problems before the injuries. And by the way, there are veteran guys that cover the Broncos that came and saw this in person. And one of them literally said, "What have they done to Justin Herbert? I have never seen him lack so much. He is a completely, what has gone on down here?"
12: You could have Justin Herbert or anybody coming out of college. Who are you taking?
6: I would take Justin Herbert in the offense that the Chargers had the first 5-6 years of his career.
12: Take that out of the podcast so he doesn't get fired, please.
11: When we come back, the segment is next. It's Arnie and Plank right here on Fox Sports Radio.
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0: right, it's Arnie and Plank. Right here on Fox Sports Radio, we have our man Steve DeSager rolling in because we got a lot of numbers, stats, notes, and insight to share. What's going on, Steve?
1: Ones, and maybe my favorite is the one that has to do with this Ravens comeback here. In the last 4 years of the NFL, how often had a team been down at least eight in the final minute and still won the game? The answer is nobody in the last 4 years had been down eight in the final minute and won a game. Teams had, according to CBS, teams had gone 581 straight games since a Cardinal comeback against the Raiders early in the 2022 season, when trailing by at least eight in the final minute of the game. And tonight it was the Ravens with their backup quarterback throwing a TD pass with 40 seconds left in regulation.
2: That's hard to believe. You'd think that scoring a touchdown and the 2-point conversion, the touchdown's no, you know, crazy thing, but I guess
1: it's at least 8 points in the fourth. So it includes the people that are down 20 in the fourth quarter. It's just hundreds of games in the last 4 years. Nobody had had a last minute comeback like we saw tonight, or the Ravens eventually won again with the backup quarterback getting the overtime touchdown too, winning at Atlanta 30-23. And how did the game end? With Tua Tagovailoa on the field throwing an interception in the OT to end the game. That was their possession. Coach Kevin Stefanski on the quarterback's rib injury of Michael Penix will know more as we get imaging. He said Penix was trying to work to get comfortable and could not, end quote. Great item also that I found today as we had a Broncos versus Chargers matchup. Keep in mind, these are original AFL teams, so they've pretty much played each other twice a year, every year since 1960. And when the Broncos scored first, that meant the total points of Broncos versus Chargers was Denver 2008-10, Chargers 2008-09 in all of their games combined at the time. Chargers at 0-5 will be at Kansas City next week, then a bye, then it's Chargers-Rams. But keep in mind, as we mentioned earlier, right after Christmas, a present for all of us, Chargers at Miami on Fox TV.
2: They might not win more than three games this year when it's all said and done, the Chargers.
1: That is possible, yes. I mean, they still play the Raiders. I realize that. They still play the Jets. Houston actually got a win today. That was the battle of the winless. Titans are 0-5 now, losing at home to Houston 26-3, and Houston has acquired wide receiver Marvin Harrison Jr. The other winless, the Dolphins 0-5, lost at home to Cincinnati 31-24. Joe Burrow, four touchdown passes, 190 yards passing. I must say that on the top

0: had not only three touchdown passes, one of them was an 80-yarder. How many times in Aaron Rodgers' career has he had a touchdown pass of at least 50 yards? The answer, this was his 50th of his career. Johnny Unitas, a Hall of Famer, had 51 of those in his career. Those are the only two in NFL history that have had 50-yard touchdown passes in their careers. And now this is another win for Rodgers. That's 166 victories in the regular season. He passes Pittsburgh's Ben Roethlisberger to go top five all time. Yes, Tom Brady is number one. And if you include playoffs, number of touchdown passes, Aaron Rodgers, 582 in his career. Tom Brady, over 700. He's number one. Drew Brees, over 600 touchdown passes, including playoffs. He is number two. The crazy London finish had a Jacksonville win over Philadelphia to start the day, 19-17, 57-yard field goal on the final play. Philly had tied it on a field goal with 8 seconds left. Then Jacksonville had a kickoff return of 53 yards to set him up.
1: If man, I'll tell you what, the kick return game giveth and taketh quite a bit with penalties. I go back to the Raiders fumble they had last week against the Chiefs, but you get a big kick return. Like, think back to the Ravens game against Cowboys. Think about that game today for the Jaguars. Can make all the difference in the world. Man, that's 2 hours down. The Power Hour is coming up next on Fox Sports Radio. We are
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14: Three staccato cries of Mayday and an eyewitness report of a mid-air explosion is about all that is known this morning of the British Columbia air disaster, which yesterday claimed 52 lives.
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15: The top-seeded Milwaukee Brewers took Game 1 of the National League Championship Series, edging the Dodgers in Wisconsin 2-1 tonight on Fox TV. Fox will have Monday afternoon's Game 2. L.A. will have Yoshinobu Yamamoto on the mound against Logan Henderson. Tonight, Bryce Tarang, a solo homer in the fourth. Dodgers left nine men on base. Cleveland starts the ALCS Monday at Tampa Bay. Chase Briscoe was today's NASCAR winner. Tonight in the NFL, an overtime victory for Baltimore and a comeback at Atlanta 30-23. Falcons QB Michael Penix left late with a rib injury, and Tua Tagovailoa entered and threw an interception in overtime to end the game. The Niners are 5-0 after winning at Seattle 32-29. Detroit stomped Arizona 45-21. Denver came back to beat the Chargers in LA 23-17. Minnesota's 5-0 after winning at New Orleans. Green Bay all over Chicago. New England ripped the Raiders. I'm Steve DeSager.
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16: I believe we call this the Power Hour. 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I'm Chris Plank. All right, so we got baseball covered. We talked with John Morosi. 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And Arnie, I feel like we really haven't dug deep into the Monday Night Football game like we want to as well. We need to carve out some time at the bottom of the hour because I think that's going to be a good one. The Sunday afternoon game, that I there were several, but Niners Seahawks was the game of the week, and you throw in that as a potential NFC championship preview. Now, you know, the Rams, who have looked a little bit vulnerable, right? They got to take on a Bills team that's coming off a tough loss in New England. I don't know, man. Maybe one of the more anticipated Monday night matchups we've had this early in the season.
17: Yeah, I saw that the over-under was like 54.5. I'm like, where are they going to get all these points from? I don't know if they're going to be able to hit that many points with these two teams. I know Buffalo's defense is certainly lacking, but I don't know if they're going to hit that, but that one. That's a pretty high number.
16: It's a big number. It's a big number. But I also, I mean, I don't think the Bills defense is all that good. So we'll preview it. And then, of course, I've got some post-game audio. We're going to get an update from Kevin Stefanski. Just not to, like, spoil it or anything, but he doesn't know. I mean, 9 out of 10 times, unless the dude tore his ACL or is done for the year, we won't know during the show tonight. And I'm sure there's some concern about Jackson Smith and Jigba, too, that we'll be keeping an eye on. But Arnie, it's that special time of the night whenever we find out what we have learned. Now, I would imagine during this knee-jerk segment of the show, there might be some coaches fired or some players who need to be cut or quarterbacks that need to be benched. But remember, show's tonight. So all we have is the evidence of the first 4 games of the season and now week 5. So, stinking genius, after week 5 of the NFL season, I know this.
17: After week 5 of the NFL season, I know this. I told you before, but I had to let you have your, you know, puff your chest out. Your Raiders aren't that good. You know, pump the brakes. They're not going to the playoffs. I told you they go 1-6 in their last 7 or next 7. They've already lost 2. They got throttled today. Absolutely throttled by an average team. Shows you what happens when you go on the road. All of a sudden you're looking very average at best. Raiders are what we thought they were. An average team.
16: Average would be a compliment for the way that they played. I mean, is this like, am I supposed to do the sports radio thing where I'm like, what about your Dolphins right here? I mean,
17: no, you can do any team. Yeah, you can do any team.
16: It's kind of rich for you to come after a team that's 3-2 when you guys haven't even sniffed the win.
17: Well, it's only hour 3. I didn't know if I'd have to, you know, have a lot of time to talk about the Raiders. So I had to get that dig in real quick.
16: Yeah, they didn't look good. Mendoza came in and looked fine.
17: See that, though. I think he's going to be just fine. When he takes on over, I do think it could be this year if they go on a little bit of a losing streak, but I think they'll just be fine with him at quarterback.
16: He looked pretty good. But we'll see exactly what that long, I mean, it's a tough schedule. They got the Bills next week. So we'll see long-term when that decision is, but I thought he looked pretty good. I know the Patriots were doing something different defensively, but it was really good to see him. All right. After week 5, the National Football League season, I know this. I'm wondering if we're going to see a coaching change in a couple of places here sooner rather than later. I mean, doesn't it seem as if it's very steamy in Philadelphia right now?
17: Yeah, if that's what you were talking about, I don't think they will. If I'm Philadelphia, I'm just staying the course and I'm going to see what happens after the year. It's not like you're completely out of the divisional race. Plus, it's the Giants leading, so I would think that the division is still wide open. You've had some bad luck. And, you know, obviously you've had injuries, but everybody has injuries. They can't use that as an excuse, but he is on the hot seat. There's no doubt about that. He's been on the hot seat for a couple of years now, it seems like.
16: Did want to take a moment, though, and as I worry about, fake worry about a guy losing his job, Nick Sirianni has been dealt a lot of blows this year, right? The injury bug, the surprise retirement of Lane Johnson just a couple of days ago. So I don't know, man. I always feel like he's on the verge of either like just officially becoming the next Mr. Philadelphia. I don't know if he's on the verge of being, I mean, he's won a freaking Super Bowl.
17: Super Bowl, yet if they fired him, how many teams would line up to get him? It wasn't like,
16: I don't know. That's a good question. Would you want him to be
17: Harbaugh
16: your coach?
17: They were lining up to get once he got canned, you know that.
16: Well, and I think we're seeing now why maybe some teams might have paused a little bit on Jim Harbaugh. And before anyone starts texting in, tweeting in tonight, saying send him back to college or go back to Michigan, Jim Harbaugh will never coach college football again. I know most of you are saying it tongue in cheek, but that show cause he will not coach college football again. But yeah, so I wonder about Sirianni. Jerry's not an in-season guy, but you would have to imagine if the frustration continues to grow, they're mad still about the Ravens game. That was embarrassing on Thursday Night Football. I mean, could Jerry potentially make that move, pull the trigger on that or no?
17: I don't think so either. Whoever they want to hire, that's going to be a process. And I don't think they'll get a fire the coach, get interim, and then get rid of him. No, I think it has to be a whole process with them.
16: All right. Where do you want to go next?
17: After week five, I know this. My Dolphins are not all that bad, so let me get them in there.
16: They're 0-5.
17: I know that, but I thought they'd be 0-5 losing every game by three touchdowns.
16: Oh, my
17: gosh. They actually kind of pushed or covered back door, depending on what the line you were got against the Bengals out there. And they did lose Achan, so Ollie Gordon's is picking up the reps there. They're a bad team. They're just not as bad as I thought. I thought we were guaranteed to have the number one pick. Now I'm not sure if we'll have number one, number two, number three. Matter of fact, I'm not even sure we'll have less wins than the Chargers or the Titans or any of those teams right now, to be honest with you.
16: Well, right now you all have zero. And right. As Steve pointed out, you do have the Chargers a little bit later in the season, so there's that. We are 2 hours and 8 minutes into the show. Right? Just the timestamp, 2 hours and 8 minutes. Arnie, we haven't mentioned the Vikings yet. Our boss is a Vikings fan. And I've been on the Kyler Murray redemption
17: You're fired.
16: Bus for quite a while. All they do is win. It's not pretty. But they beat the Saints today in what was kind of an offensively challenged game, but maybe Kyler Murray's best game. Dude, he put up some numbers. I'm telling you, don't let Kyler Murray get comfortable. But at 5-0, are you buying the Vikings stock right now? Because I think I am.
17: No, I'm not. And you said our boss is from Minnesota, so you could send them a tweet.
16: Well, he's a Minnesota Vikings fan. Yeah.
17: You could send them a tweet. They better beat the Colts, because after the Colts game, they'll lose four games in a row. Mm. So it better be good while the going is getting good right now, because then they got to go to Detroit. They play Buffalo at Green Bay, and then the 49ers. That's called loss, loss, loss, and loss. So things get real for them real quick.
16: All right. Where do you want to go next?
17: After week five, I know this. This is one of the best football seasons ever.
16: You know, wow.
17: We always say it's a week-to-week league.
16: Well, it is.
17: This year, more so than ever, it's a week-to-week league. Like you said Thursday, we talked about it. You had a team, 10.5 point underdog, go in on the road and do a great job with a rookie quarterback who wasn't drafted and only beat up on the Dallas Cowboys. You really have no idea. Look at the Ravens today. Without their starting quarterback, they're going with Hundley. And as DeSager told you, how many times does a team come back down by eight? They did it. It's just remarkable. Some of the comebacks that you just don't know where the wins are going to happen from week to week. It's been a great season so far.
16: I agree with you. And I think, listen, our job is to knee jerk. And
17: right.
16: I think that we get, Willard and Dan Beyer and the crew throughout the day, they give the opportunity before us. But this is the first show where we're supposed to have a little bit more information, right? More press conferences and things to get to. But even with that information, we'll still learn more over the next couple of days, right? So we get to knee-jerk like crazy. So I feel like it's kind of unfair, right? Because you think about how great things were for the Browns last week, and they lose a game to the Jets, and everyone's like, oh my gosh, they're terrible. Same old Browns, they suck, because we knee-jerk. But in the end, if you were to tell any Browns fan, hey man, you're going to be 3-2. If you were to tell any Raiders fan, hey, you're going to be 3-2.
17: I would have
16: run to the light. I mean, I would have been like, absolutely 100%.
17: Browns shouldn't have lost today. They gave up that late touchdown. Otherwise, they would have been right in the thick of things.
16: I understand. My point is just, I agree with you. And we are just prisoners of the moment. And it's great. I'll tell you what, I got back into fantasy this year. It does. You watch football differently. You're more dialed in, especially if you have a financial investment. Not saying I do. Not saying I do, honey, if you can hear me. If you do, I mean, you're more dialed in maybe than you've ever been before. And a lot of times you might just be rooting for an, you might got to get another 10 yards here, another catch. But in the middle of it, you're getting, one score game. You're getting, tight, good football. And maybe it's a defensive oriented game. Maybe it's an offense, but you're getting good football. So I'm with you. I think it's been an awesome season so far.
17: You know, people do those survivor pools and stuff like that. If you were doing who do you like to win the Super Bowl before the start of the season? A lot of people were picking the Rams. Rams lost. Who do you like go to the Super Bowl? A lot of people pick the Chargers. Chargers get off to an 0-5 start.
16: Yeah.
17: Who do you like go to the Super Bowl? Cowboys. They're 2-3. You know, it's a lot of the teams that you thought they were going to get off to a really good start, is not such a great start right now. San Francisco, who people thought they're banged up, maybe it's not going to be a good year for them. They're 5-0. The Vikings are 5-0. You know, if you were going to say who's going to win the Super Bowl after week one, I think the consensus answer was the Chicago Bears. Now what's going on with them? And I know their quarterback's out, but they don't look like world beaters right now. It's just been a crazy year right now.
16: It has been, and I think it's been fun. All right, I got a few more.
17: Go ahead.
16: Because I'm going to switch things up on you just for one here, all right? After week six of the college football season, I see what you're saying about the NFL. I agree with what you're saying about the NFL. I present to you the college football season.
17: Yeah.
16: As a one-upper. Every single week, you think you have things figured out. Old Mo switches sidelines. We thought after week one, LSU, oh my gosh, look at Lane Kiffin. What happened to LSU after they beat Clemson? They got smoked by Ole Miss. And we fell in love with Ole Miss, right? What happened to Ole Miss? They go to Florida. They get destroyed. What happens to Florida? We put him in the top 10. Their coach is talking mess. He's all over the place. He's just, everyone's like, John Summerall's a better hire than Lane Kiffin. This team is like amazing. And they've lost two games in a row now after being eighth in the country. They lost. They got smoked by Missouri and got beat by South Carolina. So, Arnie, Texas going undefeated, goes into the Cotton Bowl, a rather significant favorite against the Oklahoma Sooners. They get upset. Georgia beats Alabama, and we've got a bevy of big-time matchups coming up this weekend. This should be your kind of weekend as a very snobby Power 5, Power 4 now kind of a football fan, Arnie. Yeah. This is your kind of weekend ahead
17: of us. Normally I would agree with you. I was listening to Hartman, though, today. He brought up a point like this is not the year that we're getting a lot of upsets for teams that are like over a 10-point favorite or something like that because of the NIL.
16: Well,
17: yeah,
16: hold on. You're gauging. Just, can I make sure I'm clear here?
17: Yeah.
16: You and Steve are gauging whether or not a season is good so far based on the amount of 10 or more.
17: Well, I don't know if it was 10 or might have been 7. I don't know the exact number, but he was like, we don't have the upsets like we normally do. And I was thinking to myself, is that true? It seems like we're having the upsets. Like you just rattled off a couple of them. And I'm like, I don't know. And he's like, well, NIL now has it where you don't get the big upsets. And, you know, I love upsets. That's what I live for. But I, you know, I was thinking, I thought we had more upsets than that, but you rattled off a few.
16: Like, what's his point?
17: That NIL has made it. Well, we won't have those upsets anymore going further into the future.
16: I think, if anything, NIL has kind of helped with some. I mean, where was Indiana? You know, I mean, just because they're not Indiana State, they were still nobody in the Big Ten. And look where they are. So I don't know that I agree with that.
17: 42-17, by the way.
16: Final score of what?
17: This weekend's game between Ohio State and Indiana.
16: Oh, that's what you think the final score is going to be?
17: Oh, they're going to kick the crap out of Indiana.
16: Why do you say that?
17: Spank. I wish I had a gazillion dollars to bet on Ohio State right now.
16: All right. But on my point, more than anything else.
17: Yes.
16: Immerse yourself in the college football season. It's fun. It's entertaining. Everything you think you know is different by the following week. Every single time you think you've got something figured out, boom, an upset happens. It has been absolutely.
17: But also, you know, even though we like the season, it might take its damper because of all the injuries we got going on, and not just the quarterbacks, the big names also, you know?
16: In college football?
17: No, in the NFL.
16: Oh, in the NFL. Yeah. I agree. And listen, now Penix gets cooking, and what happens? He gets hurt tonight, right? We've seen dudes get dinged up all around the league today. So we'll try to get an update on the injuries when we come back. All right, anything else you want to add to what you know after week five of the NFL and week six in college football?
17: No, but what we didn't do today was who saved their season, who didn't save their season.
16: Let's do it next. It's Arnie and Plank right here on Fox Sports Radio.
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3: All right, Arnie, get to your guys' tweets coming up here in just a bit. 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All right, whose season are you ending today? Whose season came to an end?
4: Whose season came to, well, it's got to be the Titans 0-5. Matter of fact, I was about to say that the Texans saved their season just getting that victory. They looked okay, but you can tell there's a little bit of a difference between the two. Titans are done. It's OVER for them. Not that you had to wait till this week to figure that out. But the Texans saved their season for another week right now. Otherwise, I just don't feel confident with them. And I like that the move that they picked up
3: Marvin Harrison Jr.
4: From the Cardinals. Of course, C.J. Stroud was his quarterback, right, in college.
3: Right.
4: So I think it was a good pickup. All they gave up was a second-round pick, I believe. So yeah. I think it was a good move there.
3: Can I ask you a dumb question?
4: Yeah.
3: Why was the trade reported and we didn't know the teams? Why, I don't think I've ever seen that before, to where they announced that he has agreed to be traded, but we didn't know which team it was.
4: I didn't know there was a team that they had set on. I didn't know there was, like, they were picking between two. I figured it was going to be the Texans only because of C.J. Stroud, but I didn't know there was a deal in place with the Texans.
3: Yeah, but have you ever seen anything reported like that?
4: No, I knew they were going to move him, but I didn't know where, really.
3: Adam Schefter reports. He's like, hey, they're trading Marvin Harrison Jr. It's like, great, where is he going? We don't know yet.
4: I'm starting to, get a feeling all those reports are just shady. You know, like four or five will report the same exact thing with the same wording. You know, it's
3: the agent gives it to him.
4: Yeah, it's all a bunch of baloney.
3: Is there some, I'm really dumb at this, all right, you guys can help me out, but is there something to the predictive markets whenever you have it reported like that? I mean, is that a way
4: know.
3: Where
4: That's
3: people
4: a good
3: can,
4: question. I don't know.
3: Here was DeMeco Ryans making the announcement about that.
5: You guys want to know, huh? Yes. All right. We traded for Marvin Harrison. See ya.
3: I guess he wasn't only happy about the win. He was getting tired of being asked about Marvin Harrison.
4: Well, that's our job. What do you want to keep it a secret? What's the big secret for, sir?
3: Surprised you're not piling on the old Chargers tonight. Here's what your boy Jim Harbaugh said afterwards. Remember, he had a good run with the 49ers, but I guess the MO is he kind of wears out his welcome a little bit because he can be a lot. But here's what Harbaugh said after the Chargers fell to 0-5.
6: I don't know what that message is. It's just in the players, it's just fight their hearts out, play, give it everything they have. That's the only way. That's the best way. But
4: he's not going to get fired. I want you to know that. They are going to have to make a major overhaul, though. The chemistry tutor is certainly showing why he's no longer the coach of the Miami Dolphins. It's just been a debacle. Some people thought they were not only a playoff team, but could make a run at a Super Bowl. Just look at them now. It's over for them. It's just done. It's donezo for them.
3: Could make a run at the Super Bowl. I mean, they had people projecting them to win the Super Bowl. Can I throw a team in that saved their season today?
4: If you projected the Chargers to win the Super Bowl, you should be fired. Right? I'm going to have to get on that. I'm going to have to see what you
3: listen, my man, there's tape of you picking the Dolphins to go to the Super Bowl.
4: That was not an official pick. You know that, don't you?
3: No, I do not. Teams who saved their season today. How about the Packers? Matt LaFleur stoking the rivalry a little bit. Here's what the Packers coach said afterwards.
2: I think it's more for the fan base and everything. Like, I love the excitement around the rivalry and all that. And I mean, it weighs in the back of your mind how last season ended a little bit. And but it's still about us and what we do moving forward and how we come in and how we prepare and the product that we put out on the field.
3: Yeah, I think they were in big trouble, especially after the way that they had been handled the last few weeks. Good to see him bounce back.
4: You know who else saved their season today? Were the J-E-T-S Jets. They go to 2-3. If they lose that one, it's pretty much donezo for them also, but they gut it out. They get a good victory over the Browns. Nothing great about it, but, you know, win's a win, especially for the Jets. Now they're at 2-3, and, you know, it's not like they'll make a playoff push, but you never know with them, and at least to save their season for now.
3: Save their season for now. You got time for one more?
4: Yeah, go ahead.
3: I'm going to throw the Patriots in there. And listen, they obviously bounced back in a big way with what they did to the Bills last
4: week. Bills, right, exactly.
3: But I think that the way that they look right now, I think the confidence they're playing with, Arnie, I mean, I think they might be on the verge of being good again, Captain Obvious. But like Drake May, there was a lot of questions through the first few weeks, the regression talk. Man, I saw a guy that picked apart a secondary that had been ball hawks throughout the first part of the season. So I think the Patriots have not only – they saved their season last week. I think they reaffirmed that they're going to be in this thing with what they did today. The Raiders might not be a good team. We'll find out over the next few weeks. But what I watched today, they never let Vegas have a chance. Never. Every single time Vegas got a little momentum, boom, they'd go down and score. Or, boom, they'd make a defensive play. So I really like what I saw from New England today. I think it's another step closer towards, you know, them being right there with Buffalo in the East.
4: You know, and I hate
3: to break this. And I know you hate to hear that.
4: It is, but I hate to break this news to you. Remember, I told you that the Raiders would lose, what, like 7 of their next 8 or something?
3: Right.
4: Well, they lost to the Chiefs. They lost to the Patriots. That's 2.
3: Mm-hmm.
4: They'll lose to the Bills, Rams, and at the Jets. So that's 5. Mm-hmm. They'll lose to the 49ers, which would be 6 in a row. Then they'll lose to the Seahawks at Denver. And at Cleveland.
3: They won't
4: win again until they beat the Chargers.
3: They won't be a favorite in but one of those games.
4: The Browns game?
3: Two.
4: No, they won't be favored in any of them.
3: They'll be favored over the Jets. The Jets, I mean, have you watched them? Are you paying attention?
4: They won today.
3: Here is a team whose season might have come to an end today before we bring in DeSager.
4: Yeah.
3: Now, long way to go in the NFC East. But it did look very ugly. And early this morning, Philadelphia couldn't get it done. Here's what Jalen Hurts said, Arnie, afterwards when asked if he would do anything different from a play-calling perspective.
7: That's not my place, and we're prepared. I'm prepared as a quarterback to not worry about those things. So I'm honoring the play call, honoring the things that are coming in the game. When I'm up at night, yeah, I think about, man, should I have said something or should I have took a step back and said, wait. But ultimately, there's a commitment to that and going out there and executing. And so this was one where it did not work in our favor.
3: Nick Sirianni talked about letting the team down with his decision-making, which is never a good look when you're fessing up to this in your post-game.
8: Yeah, it hurts because in the sense of the guys fought their ass off and, you know, had a chance to win the game. And then for me to not make the right decision in that, you feel like you let everyone down. It's just like you would feel if you missed a free throw at the end of the game or if you had a drop. I've been in both of those places, and those ones stick with you, and that will stick with me for a long time.
4: You want one that will stick with you for a long time? Jacksonville could not get out of their way. How many times are they going to get penalized? Delay a game. They must have like 4 or 5 delay a games, like in a row. They couldn't get the play in. Even after a timeout, they got to delay a game. What the hell's going on over there? I can't get the damn play in. It's crazy.
3: They, in fact, at one point, they had the play in. I don't think he was snapping the ball, Arnie. Because remember, he spiked the ball down. He was yelling.
4: He was mad.
3: Yeah, kind of a bad look. But hey, who cares? You won the football game right now.
4: Exactly.
3: The bad look is on the other side, where the head coach is apologizing for not being better at his job. All right, one final time tonight. Here comes Steve DeSager with everything that's trending. What's up, Steve?
9: Well, among the late afternoon games in the NFL, Detroit won 45-21 at Arizona. Lions were up 31-7 in the third quarter. Jahmyr Gibbs over 150 yards rushing, two scores. He also had five catches, 56 yards. We've only played five games. He has almost 750 yards from scrimmage and nine touchdowns from scrimmage already this season. To start a year like that, it's a small list, like Eric Dickerson, Jim Brown types, and Jahmyr Gibbs is now on that list. And it was San Francisco 5-0, winning at Seattle 32-29, getting the go-ahead field goal with under 2 minutes left. Mike Evans of the 49ers, seven receptions, 113 yards and a score, total of seven turnovers in that game. Seattle's offense, 15 drives, 14 first downs. The Chargers dropped to 0-5 for the first time in over 20 years, blowing a fourth quarter lead, losing to Denver 23-17. Justin Herbert has had at least one turnover in five straight games. I repeat, he is one of 50 problems on this team. How about this? Just in fourth quarters so far, five games worth, only 13 points total in fourth quarters for the Chargers, fewest in the NFL. 19 penalties in fourth quarters, most in the NFL. Seven giveaways in the fourth, most in the NFL. 11 sacks allowed in the fourth, tied for most in the NFL. Justin Herbert was sacked five times today. I mentioned they had to go with four rookie offensive linemen. The Broncos on third down conversions were 1-for-12. Had only 224 total yards, but the Chargers with three turnovers and lost at home. Tonight in Atlanta, Baltimore in overtime beat the Falcons 30-23. Derrick Henry, 102 yards rushing and a touchdown reception. Ravens scored the tying TD in the final minute of regulation. Falcons quarterback Michael Penix left late with a rib injury. Tua Tagovailoa came on and threw an interception in overtime to end the game. In the loss, Bijan Robinson, 17 carries, 86 yards. Drake London, seven catches, 118 yards. And that London game went to Jacksonville on a 57-yard field goal. Final play, beating Philadelphia 19-17. Three straight wins for the Jags, three straight losses for the Eagles. Eagles as a team, 18 carries, 22 yards. Their total yardage was only 232. Jacksonville, 13 penalties, 100 yards, but in a win, as it turned out. Minnesota's 5-0 after winning at New Orleans 23-13, getting 10 points in the fourth quarter. Vikings offense, 9 drives, 9 first downs, 142 yards. Most of that Aaron Jones on the ground. Saints have lost three straight. Green Bay ripped the Bears 31-7. New England all over Vegas 45-17. Drake May, four touchdown passes, one TD run. Jets and Pittsburgh each one at home. Cincinnati and Houston each one on the road. Texans acquired wide receiver Marvin Harrison Jr. Giants tied after overtime at Washington 27-all. Monday night, Bills at Rams. Georgia is college football's new number one. Texas fell to number 7 in the new AP poll. UCLA is up to number 12. Kentucky is in at 15. Wake Forest 21. LSU 22. Northwestern is in at number 25. Oregon is out of AP's top 25. Now 27th in the voting. And Arizona is 28th.
4: We should be in the top 10.
9: Hey, matter of time, maybe. Milwaukee up a game to none as they started the NL championship at home.
4: Did you see what we did to West Virginia? Spank, spank, spank.
9: Scored early and often. Never stopped. I think they've scored a touchdown just during the show tonight. And the game's over. Milwaukee Brewers beat the Dodgers 2-1 in game one of the NLCS. Brewers with the go-ahead single in the fifth. It came right after a leadoff walk and a sack bunt. Dodgers left nine men on base and grounded into double plays to end three of the first five innings. Game two is Monday afternoon, also on Fox TV. The Brewers are the top seed for the playoffs this year. The best team batting averages this year belonged to Milwaukee and Tampa Bay. Tampa Bay, top seed in the AL, will be hosting a game one of the American League Championship Series Monday against Cleveland. Chase Briscoe was the NASCAR winner, edging out teammate Christopher Bell It was Briscoe's second straight victory. He's up to fourth in the playoff standings. Kyle Larson leads. He finished sixth today after five straight top five finishes recently. It was the closest finish in the Cup Series this year. By 0.029 seconds, Briscoe wins. Four races left in the season. And this after the NASCAR activity was all rained out Saturday in Charlotte. They did have the race today. Back to you.
4: Hey, let me give you a stat. I don't know if this is true.
3: Thanks, Steve.
4: But I'll give you the stat anyway.
9: If it's not true, it's not a stat, just for the record.
4: Out of the last two games for the White Sox, so that's 54 outs, right? They struck out 40 times out of 54 outs.
9: They struck out 21 in the last game.
4: And 19 the game before, right?
9: Which was a record, by the way, not just for playoffs, for any nine-inning game.
4: So they struck out 40 times out of 54 outs. Right.
9: You know, I know they struck out a lot during the season. This, they topped themselves in the postseason for all the power and things that they had. This, whatever that was in the postseason with one K after it. And I realize that Cleveland
4: That's
9: has
4: ridiculous.
9: The top strikeout pitcher in the league and all of that. Nonetheless, 21 strikeouts out of 27 outs, people.
3: Not good.
4: But 40 out of the 54, that's insane.
9: Apparently,
4: put the ball
9: it was,
4: in play.
9: The game before, it was only 12 strike, a mere 12 strikeouts.
4: A mere 12,
9: for the White
4: okay, Suns. There okay. you go. Put the ball in play.
3: So they're going the Dodgers theory, home run or bust, I think, for the White Sox.
9: Yeah, it was bust for the Dodgers. You make a good point because they had so many chances first half of the game tonight, bring across runs. And then what do the Brewers do? Lead off walk, bunt, next guy, next pitch. Gets a single for the lead run.
3: It's called manufacturing runs, kids. Look it up.
9: It's how the Kansas City Royals got in the World Series back-to-back years. They were a good team. You may not have heard of all of them. Brewers are a good team.
3: Thanks, Steve. Mm-hmm. All right, let's hit some of these ex-submissions to the show tonight. Vincent writes, after this week, here is what I know. My 49ers are 5-0, and I remember some geniuses out there who said they were too banged up and won't do anything this year. Now those same people are backtracking and want to jump on the bandwagon. No, stay off.
4: That's true. Vincent, he's right about that.
3: Let everyone on. They're still dinged up, though, is what's kind of crazy about it. They're still not a very healthy team. But
4: still, perfect record in the hardest division. I mean, there's something to that.
3: Matt writes, it's been a wild season. Only one thing is consistent this year and year after year. The Dolphins suck. Arnie's picks are the worst. And after week five, I know Arnie should never make another pick for the 2026 season. This is where Arnie bags about his college picks.
4: Yeah, my NFL picks weren't so good, but my college picks were on fire. Fire.
3: Eric, hey, the show's tonight. What games were played today?
4: Yeah.
3: Pro games.
4: Yeah, I had I think I had Atlanta too.
3: After week five, writes Eric, I know this. I'm so bleeping happy Arnie isn't on the Vikings bandwagon. Continue to think your Dolphins aren't that bad and stay away from my Vikings.
4: Your Vikings are not that good. So stop it, okay? They're 5-0. I don't know how the hell they're doing it.
3: Pretty good.
4: They'll come back to life. Who do they got coming up? How many losses do they got coming up in a row now? Let's see here. They got the Colts, so that's a win. They'll beat Detroit. What? They have like the easiest schedule in the history of football, for crying out loud.
3: You just said they're going to lose a bunch of games, so find those losses.
4: I can't find them. They play the Bills, but that's at home.
3: How about this from Julian? You guys have not talked enough about my UCLA Bruins defeating the Oregon Ducks.
4: That's true. That's true.
3: I've got to. I've got to watch that game. I haven't seen that game yet. That was right on during my game. That was a 2:30 game that I was covering, and I didn't get home in time to rewatch it all. But I'll tell you what, it's time. This was a rematch because these two teams played in the playoffs last year, right? UCLA's basically got James Madison's players and their coach, and Oregon's Oregon, and Oregon kicked the crap out of them. So I don't know, man. I'm a little bit worried about Oregon. When Dante Moore gets back, that's going to change everything. But beyond the Ducks, Arnie, I'd get fired up if I was a UCLA fan right now. I think they're really good.
4: They had to bench their quarterback after I was praising him for a kid out of like Cal Poly or something like that. He was just awful. They were just awful moving the ball, you know?
3: It was not good. It's not good. All right, we got a break. When we come back, it's Arnie's picks to take us home right here on Fox Sports Radio.
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3: Great job, Garrett. Awesome show put together tonight. Awesome on updates from Steve DeSager all evening long. The millions and millions of editors behind the scenes chopping up our audio. Thank you, Arnie, for the Roman numeral rundown. I didn't get to hardly any of your Roman numerals today.
4: No, we were just all over the place today.
3: Yeah, not a good job on your part, though. You got to stop sending them before the games.
4: Yeah.
3: Can you wait and send your rundown until we have the games to kind of look at and talk about?
4: No, I had to get them done early today. I have going on. You know, I have the dog. I'm taking care of the dog. My wife's going to Florida. It's a lot of going on in my life right now.
3: You did get your college football picks over 500. So that was good.
4: For
3: the season total. So well done on that front. And I never did get in depth on your favorite Roman numeral, which was Roman numeral 14. But before we get to your picks, Roman numeral 15, RIP Mike Ditka. We lost a legend this week. One of my favorites.
4: Yes, we did. I heard everybody talking about him this week and all the stories. Didn't know him personally. Did get to meet him once, but just larger than life. Everybody talks about he's the epitome of what a Chicago Bear football player is. He's the epitome of what a football player is. Just larger than life and a great guy, you know.
28: The Bears.
3: R.I.P. All right, let's go, Stinking Genius. Take it away.
4: As you said, college football went 14-5. That's the best week I ever had in my life. It was on fire. I'm now 51-46 for the year. Not a great run in the NFL. Went 5-8. I'm 35-35-1 now in the NFL. So let's get right at it. Let me go to the college game. Great schedule this weekend coming up. For the college game, Chris, I'm going to take Ohio.
3: I've been saying this all night to you.
4: Going to take Ohio State minus the 3.5 on the road at Indiana. They're going to kick the crap out of Indiana. Spanking coming to Indiana like they've never seen before in their life. This next game was hard for me to pick, Chris. Did you see the Texas-Florida line?
3: I have not looked at the Texas-Florida line yet.
4: You want to take a guess?
3: It's in Gainesville. No, it's in Austin.
4: It's in Austin.
3: I would say Texas is probably a 6-point favorite.
4: 10.
3: Yeah, seems right. Hey, Florida's got smoked the last
4: time. I know. Who would have thought the South Carolina?
3: Uh-huh.
4: I'm still going to take Texas, lay the 10 until Florida proves to me that they're back on track, and that may take a lot. I'm also going to take Mississippi State plus the 11 on the road against LSU. Tough loss they had against Kentucky. That was a good one for them. And I'm going to take Tennessee plus 7.5 because they're playing at home against Alabama coming off that Georgia game. And I'm going to take BYU plus the 10.5 at home against Notre Dame. That might be an upset special. By the way, Monday night I'll take the Bills plus the 3 against the Rams. Not so sure it will go over 54.5. Dodgers will win game 2 even up that best of seven at one game apiece. So there you have my picks. Two of them as you please. No longer strictly for entertainment purposes only. So busy week for me. I got a lot going on, you know?
3: Yeah, I mean, it's rough. It's rough being you. I'm a little so you're only picking, what, three? You've got Mississippi State LSU this weekend. I got Alabama Tennessee this weekend. Missouri Ole Miss. And you pick like two college games?
4: I picked all those games. I picked Tennessee, BYU. I picked Mississippi State. I picked Texas and Ohio State. I picked the big games.
3: Sleeping through then, I guess. I just think that there's more good in college football this weekend than

0: By the end of next Sunday, will your Dolphins be the only winless team left in the NFL? Because the Titans square off against the Colts at noon next week.
1: No, they'll lose to the Colts. They're that bad also. We may be better than the Titans, to be honest with you.
0: I like how it went from your 0-5 team. That, again, you picked to go to the Super Bowl. Your 0-5 team. I love how it's gone from them being 0-5 to, you know, they're actually not as bad as the other 0-5 team. I think they're better than some 1-4 teams.
1: There you go. I'm not the ugliest guy in the leper colony. How about that?
0: Oh, my gosh. All right. Well, Arnie, have a great week. Enjoy that very busy slate of being a trophy husband. For the crew, I'm Chris Plank. Stick around. The great Big Ben Maller is coming up next right here on Fox Sports Radio. We are Fox
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16: If you get an ugly sweater under the tree this Christmas, don't blame Santa, blame AI. Rory O'Neill reports.
17: More than a third of holiday shoppers say they will use artificial intelligence to find items on their gift lists. That's more than double what it was just last year. The YouGov survey also found that shoppers are leaning into AI to make sure they get the lowest prices and best deals. About half of the Gen Zers and millennials who took part in the survey expect that they'll be shopping on Black Friday or Cyber Monday.
16: OpenAI's projected revenue has reportedly fallen short by about $20 billion. That would put the company's annualized revenue significantly below Anthropic's number. The Financial Times says OpenAI's annualized revenue is about $50 billion. And Apple is reportedly set to

0: released a touchscreen MacBook Pro. Bloomberg says it's among the models that'll be released on October 27th. Apple is expected to hold two separate product launches this month. Tech Report, I'm Matt Mattinson.
1: One and number two and number three in the offseason. The defense. We got the greatest offense in football. Now all we need to do is have a competitive defense. So they do have an offense capable of putting up points. But they only scored 16 last night. But the defense, equally capable of allowing points as well. And Thursday night, one word, embarrassing. The Cowboys gave up 419 yards to an undrafted rookie quarterback playing on the road in his second career start. Tough to win games that way.
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12: The Baltimore Ravens won the Sunday night NFL game in overtime at Atlanta 30-23. Derrick Henry with 102 yards rushing and a touchdown reception. Falcons quarterback Michael Penix left late with a rib injury. Tua Tagovailoa threw an interception in the OT to end the game. San Francisco is 5-0 after a victory at Seattle 32-29, getting the go-ahead field goal with under 2 minutes left. Denver came back to beat the Chargers in LA 23-17. Chargers are 0-5. Detroit won easily at Arizona, 45-21. Jahmyr Gibbs, 151 yards rushing and two scores. Minnesota's 5-0 after a win at New Orleans, 23-13. The day started in London with Jacksonville edging Philadelphia, 19-17, on a 57-yard field goal on the final play. And the Brewers at home took Game 1 of the NLCS 2-1 over the Dodgers. L.A. left 9 men on base. I'm Steve DeSager.
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18: 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So you survived the weekend. We were not away. I did three podcasts over the weekend. I'm getting ripped for putting Blind Scott on the mailbag. You people are not happy with that, but it was fine. It was all right. So there you go. But, our lead this hour. Now, I was debating whether to start with the baseball, but this is such an epic choke job by the Atlanta Falcons. It is worthy of the leadoff spot. And plus, it's football. And let's be honest here, as much as I love my baseball, football is king in these parts. So we begin with the game on Sunday night. We start out in Georgia, the final chapter of the NFL Sunday card in week number 5. That's right, number 5, out in the ATL. You had Lamar Jackson out, left ankle. Uh-oh, goes the left ankle, sideline. Tyler Huntley, the career backup, moved on up to a penthouse in the sky there as Huntley said, taking over. Now, he'd said this the other day. He said, taking over as QB1 would be like riding a bike. He claimed the Falcons were like, okay, fine, riding a bike. Great. Falcons are like, well, we're going to shove the bike into the lake is what we're going to do. And the Falcons trying to go 3-for-3 in prime time, and there was all this angst about, oh, no, the Falcons in prime time. By the way, Coop has arrived. We can announce Coop has arrived. So the Falcons looking to go 3-for-3 in prime time games with Michael Penix Jr. taking over there. And here we go. So Mike Tirico and Chris Collinsworth had the call on NBC. Now, I was doing some double duty here, flipping back and forth between the NBC broadcast and the NLCS game on Fox, and of course I had the volume down on both because that's how I operate most of the time. So I don't know if you were watching or not, perhaps not. Maybe you were doing something else, but Tyler Huntley leading Baltimore to a game-tying touchdown and two-point conversion in the last minute of regulation, and then a lengthy drive in overtime, a one-yard QB keeper. Touchdown in overtime, and the Ravens rally to stun the Birds in a battle of the Birds. The Falcons go down 30-27 in the Sunday night game. Derrick Henry ran for over 100 yards, and the Falcons' top-ranked run defense proved to be fraudulent as they were unable to consistently stop Derrick Henry. And so the Ravens go to 4-1 on the year, and Michael Penix Jr. suffered a rib injury late in the fourth quarter. Tua Tagovailoa took over there at quarterback. How'd that go? Don't ask. Don't ask for the Falcons, who are now back under 500 at 2-3 as Tua Tagovailoa passed for Drake London. Picked off by Kyle Hamilton in overtime. Turn at the last. The party's over. Wow. See you later. All right, so the Falcons blow an 8-point lead there in overtime. Here's Kevin Stefanski trying to put some lipstick on this pig of a performance. Take a listen.
3: We can be better in those moments, and then you can put a good football team away late, which we did not do. And then, again, give them credit. They came back and scored and did a nice job. So we'll learn from it. Disappointing, frustrating, all those things, but we will learn from it.
18: Well, Kevin Stefanski, his teams must learn more than any other team. Right? I mean, he coached the Browns, and now he's coaching the Falcons. That's a lot of learning. They learn a lot from losing. They learn. Boy, Kevin Stefanski coach teams learn the most. They do. They just do. All right, that's a good jumping off point. Let us discuss the question. Is this loss more damaging for Bijan Robinson and the Falcons' reputation than the final score suggests? Well, they lost in overtime to the Ravens. That's not that big a deal. If you're a cockeyed optimist, you'll say, who cares? So I've got Rolex number 5 special and DNA test. And we will combine all of these things together. And we are going to say hello to Common Sense. It's your Common Sense Sports Talk Radio show. So, in terms of the question, is the loss more damaging for the Falcons than the reputation than it is just the final score losing a close game in overtime? Absolutely. Absolutely. Nodding my head yes on that one. Atlanta's win over Green Bay and New Orleans the last couple of games here in prime time created this false sense of security. And there were people jumping on the Falcon bandwagon. It's like, you know, that train, that famous train in India. They have some religious pilgrimage, and there's people standing on the roof of the train. You know, that I'm sure you've seen the video or heard about it. Happens like once or twice a year, and it's I'm not even sure I remember reading about it, but I've forgotten. But it's like some kind of religious pilgrimage, and everyone, there's like one train from this remote part, and everyone has to catch the train, and so people stand on top of the train. That was essentially the Falcons bandwagon. It was like filling up faster than a Waffle House after midnight on a Friday night, man. They wanted those waffles, and they won. And then the Ravens, they drove that bandwagon for the Falcons straight into the ditch. Atlanta not exposed as a terrible team. Terrible. They were exposed as a team that is not nearly as good as some of you people wanted to believe. That's the reality of the situation. And the Falcons are the NFL's version of a counterfeit Rolex, is what they are. They look expensive. They've got some big parts to it, like big-time players. And I'll tell time correct a couple times a day for sure. And in this case, it fell apart late. It did. And then Baltimore showed up with a backup quarterback, and knocked the entire Happy Days narrative down a couple of notches. Just down a couple of notches. Now, Bijan Robinson, who looks like he should be unstoppable all the time, he had 86 rushing yards. 38 of them came on one run. That's 44% of his rushing total for the day for the Falcons. And it does remind you a bit of Barry Sanders. Some of you were not alive when Barry Sanders played for the Lions. He's considered the all-time craziest video game-style running back. There were many games with the Honolulu Blue Lions where Barry Sanders was like under 50 yards and not particularly great. And people forget about that because you block that out. You only remember the good. You don't remember the bad. Anyway, not exactly a game wrecker on this day, Bijan Robinson there. So Atlanta, a little overrated, certainly overpraised. I think we can all agree on that. Overpraised and thoroughly outclassed at the end of the game in fourth quarter and then overtime. That defense, my God, talking about riding the vomit comet defensively. Meanwhile, to the Baltimore side of things, and the question here, what does the Ravens' victory do for Derrick Henry and friends? What does it do? So it is it's a trip to the pharmacy. It's a booster shot, big-time booster shot for the confidence of the Baltimore football team, who didn't look all that great. They were not exactly dominating in offensive football here for most of the game. For about three quarters of the game, it was not going particularly well there. But in the end, they pulled it out. That's what supposedly, I'm told, the elite teams, the better teams in the NFL win these kind of games. Yeah, they don't curl up in the fetal position, start sucking their thumb just because their franchise quarterback happens to be wearing street clothes, and that didn't happen here. So no Lamar Jackson. Not that it was no problem, but it didn't turn out to be a fatal problem for the Ravens here. And this will undoubtedly confuse and annoy many television talking heads who insist every single one of these wins is a direct result of the franchise quarterback. That without your franchise quarterback, you cannot do anything. In fact, the entire game of football stops if you don't have a big-time quarterback. That's always been the argument. Now, somewhere Lamar's probably saying, well, wait a minute, guys. You're supposed to miss me a little bit there at the end of the game. That's a bad job by you. What are you doing? And sure, backup Snoop Huntley was wobbly for stretches of that game. And then in the fourth quarter, he wasn't wobbly. And certainly in overtime, that overtime thing, my God, that was a masterpiece for the Falcons to watch a team, the Ravens, shove it down their throat at the end there as Tyler Huntley became Mr. Smooth Operator, a 14-play, 60-plus-yard drive. They took off over 7 minutes. The overtime's only 10 minutes. They had the ball for over 7 minutes, creating a hurry-up situation for the Falcons, who were clearly not prepared for that. And it was like a bulldozer of a drive for the Baltimore football team. And in the end, the Ravens taking the team bus, they actually went through the drive-thru. They ordered the number 5 special. And he said, well, what is the number 5 special? Well, the number 5, I'm glad you asked. The number 5 special is where the Ravens took the Falcons and the Dirty Birds, and they deep fried them and got a supersized bucket of extra crispy Falcon. It tastes like chicken. Tastes like chicken. So they had that. And I thought of our friend Big Balls Bob in Vegas there. That was a Big Balls type performance there for the team from the Baltimore area. Sports with Coleman's proud somewhere. My buddy from Baltimore there who annoys Lamar Jackson and all the coaches there in Baltimore. Very happy about that. Meanwhile, the last word, let's go back to the Falcons. I must bring this up because I watched this game and I thought, well, here we go again. Here we go again. I bet you had the same reaction checking this game out because the Falcons quarterback, Michael Penix Jr., as we said, suffered a rib injury. Oh, my ribs! It was not Tony Romo's. It was ribs. The actual ribs in the body there. He was sacked by a Ravens linebacker, Tavius Robinson, late in the fourth quarter. And he came out of the game. He was unable to finish the game. Penix said he was hopeful to return to play in the overtime. But the Ravens took so long on offense, Penix claimed he just cooled down. And you know, God forbid he go back in the game, he couldn't do it. And so he stayed out, and Tua Tagovailoa did what Tua Tagovailoa does. And so that's it. So the question, here it is. Where does Michael Penix Jr.'s rib injury leave the Falcons at this point? So some are saying, well, it's a minor deal. It's no big deal. Well, we don't know that, first of all. And the one thing about the multi-billion dollar industrial complex of the NFL, there'll be MRIs up your wazoo. There'll be second opinions and third opinions and fourth opinions. How about five opinions? What about six? Do I hear seven opinions? Can I get more opinions? Why not? What the hell? But the words for this are soul-searching. Right, that's a soul-searching moment because the Falcons got a little bit of mojo going. You guys got all horny for the Falcons. You got all excited. They got their quarterback. They're ready to roll. And then you're like, well, wait a minute here. Hold on a second. Right? And then when you flash back, you're like, well, yeah, Atlanta bought the sports car, Michael Penix Jr., but they knew the Carfax report looked like police blotter with all the marks on it. And you're like, whoa, what's going on with that? And the thing that made scouts nervous coming out of Washington, we loved him in college, Michael Penix Jr., was the ACL tears and the shoulder surgeries at Indiana and all that stuff. And it was like, oh, full medical miracle. Penix was not ready to start the year, and they had to play their third-string quarterback, the Falcons, so he wasn't ready. And the medical file starts popping back up. You're like, well, wait a minute. And the injury bug does not knock on Michael Penix's door. It's got the pass key to get in the building, and it's got the key to get into his home, the whole thing. And every setback for the Falcons now, the quarterback position, every setback turns the Atlanta Falcon coaching staff, the medical staff, into amateur meteorologists. Maybe this will pass. Maybe it's no big deal. Nothing to see here. Why not? It could be nothing. Yeah, okay. And they get the exact experience they signed up for. Michael Penix Jr., tantalizing enough to believe in, fragile enough to terrify. Now, we did do a radio DNA test. It's our public service for the Atlanta Falcons. We felt bad for them losing because Tua came in and did what Tua does. So we felt bad. So we did a radio DNA test, and it's more likely than not Michael Penix Jr. is a first cousin of Humpty Dumpty. Yes, they're related. Blood related. Humpty Dumpty and Michael Penix Jr. side by side. Of course, Atlanta just hoping and praying that all the Kings trainers can put him back together yet again. So that's how it's going to be for the Falcons. So imagine your whole season is depending on the health of Michael Penix. Holy crap. That's not good. All right, it is the Ben Maller Show. If you'd like to comment on any of this at all, you can join us right here, hang out, the whole thing. We're here all night long, just beginning the brand new week. And if you want to be part, 877-99-ON-FOX. That's 877-996-6369. I've got a full board wide open. You know, a whole board wide open so you can get in right now. And then when you don't get in later, you know, don't bitch and complain. Because I told you right now is the time to get in. And if you want to bitch and complain, then wait till later. And everything will be packed. And then you'll be like, I can't get in. I don't understand. Not fair. Not fair. Ah, shut up. All right. Anyway. We will take your calls, 877-99 on Fox, also on X, at Ben Maller. We're going to hit as many of these NFL games as we can. We will do a baseball hour as the Milwaukee Brewers are 3 wins away from advancing to the World Series, and the big bad Dodgers scored 1 effing run. And can we find out where Shohei Ohtani went? Because there's an imposter. It's like somebody who's an actor pretending to be Shohei Ohtani, who's not anywhere near Shohei Ohtani. And where did he go? Is Ohtani on vacation somewhere? Is he nice, like a nice tropical vacation? Because he's not playing very well in the playoffs, whoever that is, my God. And so we'll take your thoughts on that. Also, again, on X, at Ben Maller. That is at Ben Maller. Straight ahead, you might want to hit the pause button on that. You might want to hit the pause button on that. We'll get to that, and we'll take your calls, the whole thing, and we will do it next. However, it is live read season. This is the A block, and what hour is it? Let's see if we can find out what hour it is.
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1: Thank you.
0: We did try to call a few other people. 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Including our friend from Memphis, who has yet, his phone doesn't even ring. So I don't know what's going on with it. He gave me a number. Apparently it doesn't work. It's unfortunate. We were one, if Blind Scott hadn't answered, we'd be back to Robbie the Mariner fan. Not that we don't enjoy Robbie the Mariner fan. 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Three new episodes. 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
2: Let the games begin.
0: Also on X, at Ben Maller. That's at Ben Maller. Your comments can and will be used against you. Say hello to Lorena, FSR Tech Queen.
3: Hi, Bill.
0: And don't talk to me. And Koopa Loop at a Bronco fan. That's a Bronco fan. Good luck to you. Our friend Eddie says hello. I ran into Eddie at the Charger game. He was there schmoozing. And so Eddie passes on all the kind greetings there. He was
4: hot nuts.
0: His wife's not handling the season particularly well. She's a Charger super fan. They suck.
4: Show me your boobies.
0: No, I don't think she's doing that, but it's not good. So, and I did want to say a message to the Charger fandom. There is a thing called the Charger fandom. One of the super fans of the Chargers, this gentleman named John Lopez, I understand, passed away recently. He was a fan of the show. He listened to our show overnight and clearly put up with all the cheap shots I took at the Chargers over the years. And so rest in peace to Charger Superman. Eddie was telling me this guy's such a super fan. He would have medical problems. He had a few issues at games, and he loved the game so much they told him to go home and rest. He said, I'm going to go back and watch the game. So anyway, rest in peace to John there. Passed away recently, and Eddie was telling me a little bit about him. So there is that. We'll have the Who Am I game coming up a little bit later this hour. King Rory writes in, says, just another day at the office for the Wisconsin sports teams as the Packers remind everyone the Bears still suck and the Brewers take game one of the NLCS by playing small ball. Well, they hit a home run. Let's hold off on the small ball. They did hit a home run. And King Rory says, we're not getting swept this year, baby. There you go. Kev Atomic says maybe we'll get to see Penix sitting next to Marlins man at an AL-NLCS game later this week. Tom from Fullerton says, how about my Chargers, Ben? 0-5, baby. Do you think it's time for the 2017 Browns and 2008 Lions to worry their 0-16 seasons may soon be destroyed by an 0-17? We have dueling 0-17 possibilities. Miami Dolphins legitimately deserve to go 0-17. They suck. And the Chargers, they say, well, there's talent there. They shouldn't go 0-17. A lot of injuries already. That always happens. That's the Charger way. Guys get hurt. And you figure at some point, either Justin Herbert's going to get legitimately hurt or he's going to fake an injury and they'll shut him down. And at that point, it's open season to just keep losing and stacking up losses. And that creates quite the quagmire, quagmire for the Chargers. If they get 0-17 and they have a top two or three pick in the draft, hard to believe you could be 0-17 and not get the top pick. Let's say top two pick in the draft, and there's always some hotshot quarterback coming out of college, and Herbert's not the guy. I think he's proved this year he's a fraud. Typically, if you have a true franchise quarterback, you don't lose five games in a row. One of those games, a franchise quarterback will win. Is that an improper take or is that a proper take? I believe that's a proper take because I gave the take. Michael in Tulsa says, great monologue, Ben. However, I'm surprised you did not lead with the absolute debacle from the Giants and Commanders game. There were so many F-ups in that game on both sides. They ended in a tie, pure idiocy. Well, yeah, we have a four-hour talk show, Michael in Tulsa. That was an early game. Typically, the way this works is whatever the Sunday night game is, with a little exception. If like the World Series is going on, assuming it's not Milwaukee and Tampa. We'll talk some NFL for sure. Sunday night usually is the game that we start with. Not always. We will certainly talk about the tremendous high football IQ of Jaden Daniels. Loser. My God. Holy crap. That is one of the all-time great bloopers. You ran out the clock in a tie game. Congratulations, dummy. Holy crap. How do you get out of that one? Seriously, how do you live that down? Jaden Daniels, if you didn't see it or hear about it, and we'll talk more about it. It's going to be in one of the monologues later. The Washington football team. Tie game, field goal position, overtime, clock running down, and you ran the ball. And you didn't have a timeout, and you couldn't snap the ball and spike it, and you lost the game. Well, they didn't lose the game. You tied, which is might as well be a loss. That's it. Kathy in Madison said the Brewers sucked at a time you cannot suck, and they still won. Yeah, go figure. What else do we have? Let's see here. Baltimore freeloader account says, besides the Ravens winning, which is always the lead story, especially for an island game, who did the free spread better? The folks at SoFi or Atlanta? You make the call. Wow. Oh, those are some good-looking pretzels. I'm a sucker for pretzels. I am. The nacho bar, it's okay. It's all right. I think that soft pretzel thing. I do lean to the soft pretzel. When in doubt, I go that direction. Nick in Nebraska says Dan Quinn is an alien. His left eye grew twice the size when asked to explain the end of the loss with the Giants. All right. What else do we have? Let's see. Page down. Mark, the full name guy, who is retired as a caller. He couldn't handle the grind of overnight talk radio calling, so he hides behind his phone. Mark says one of the hardest throwing pitchers of his era. He does a tribute to sudden Sam McDowell, which is nice, probably not appropriate at this particular point. All right, let's go to the phones. Hold on a sec here. Let me move this over here. I've got hand sanitizer like it's 2020 around here. Let's see what we got here. Eeny, meeny, miny, moe. Let's start out with Lucky Tony, who's devastated and broken by his Chicago Bears, but still able to call the show. Hello, Lucky Tony. Welcome.
1: Hey, Ben. Tip of the blue and orange to Mike Ditka. And how do I like my chicks, in white socks or barefoot?
0: I don't know.
1: Bear. Thanks, Ben.
0: Thank you. You're welcome, yes. Let's say hello to the worst bus driver in North America, a man who is so big time he could not show up to our Maller meet and greet, even though he was in Vegas, and he gave the false invitation thumbs up, and he ran away. The worst bus driver, who's no longer a bus driver, Lance, the bus driver in San Francisco. Hello, Lance. Welcome.
3: Welcome. Thank you, Big Ben. Ben, the show was the week after that, so I wasn't, and I didn't even go. I can't go in a wheelchair, Ben. I can't do it, you know. It's what it is.
0: We'll carry you up.
3: Yeah, right.
0: No, we'll get everyone in the militia. We'll all hold the body.
3: I'm not that big anymore, Ben. I'm thinner than you now.
0: Are you really?
3: Head.
0: All right. All right.
3: Remember that.
0: Donkey. Whatever you say, donkey. Yeah, whatever. So let me guess. The 49ers must have won. You're calling up. Front runner, Lance, the bus driver.
3: That was like a playoff, Ben. That was like a playoff game.
0: Yeah.
3: But I got to tell you this. Everything's heading down. Everything. Great game. Fred Warner is just amazing. He must have went to boxing camp or something during the off season because he knocks every ball out. That guy hits like a rocket, jumps back up. You know, Patrick Willis is one of the probably best 49 middle linebackers ever. But in NFL, Patrick Warner's got to be one of the top ones there too. He's just all over the place, Ben.
0: Isn't he due to get hurt again? He plays for the Niners. Isn't he going to get hurt?
3: He got hurt last year. Big deal. That guy's a tough guy.
0: And what about Dre Greenlaw? Is he going to go more than one game? He got ejected, right? Didn't he get kicked out of that game, Greenlaw?
3: You know, Ben, that was a late hit, but it wasn't dirty. It was a late hit.
0: It wasn't dirty.
3: It wasn't dirty.
0: Because he was wearing the right laundry.
3: Dirty. It was a late
0: hit. He was wearing the right laundry, so you're okay with it. Yeah.
3: But then on the other side, these guys are all getting in his face and all this stuff. He's not backing down. He's got to do what he's got to do. But it was a late hit, but it wasn't a dirty late hit. There's been a lot of hits like that. And they just, you know, prophesized it more as, oh, my God, it's the end of the world. Like what that guy did. You know, baloney, man. And you know what, Ben? I don't know if you're still getting free seats at the Dodger game. But, boy, you better suck it up and eat every hot dog you can, buddy, because I don't know if it's going to last a long time. Because they didn't look like
0: yeah, oh, God forbid. They've only won the last two World Series. They might not win this year. Oh, my God.
3: God forbid.
0: Oh, it's so bad. I don't know how they're going to go on with life. They can't win three in a row. Holy crap. My God, it's all over.
3: For a ticket. Mr. Never paid for a
0: ticket. I don't pay. Why would I pay for a ticket? You're a sucker. You pay for a ticket. What's wrong with you?
3: So I'm supposed to go in the Monday night game. We're playing the Commanders. You know, I don't want to kind of go, but my son and my they want me to go, but I got to go in a wheelchair.
0: Oh man, well, you get better seating when you're in a wheelchair. What are you talking about? Those are good seats.
3: No, SoFi, hey, Ben, SoFi had the best. You know, when we went to the championship game years ago,
0: yeah,
3: we lost because the clown dropped the ball.
0: Well, you lost because the better team won.
3: Hey,
0: that's it.
3: Hey,
0: it happens.
3: SoFi had the greatest for you know people with you know, disabilities. 49ers Levi Stadium is the worst. It's the worst. It's like 10 seats. That's it.
0: Yeah,
3: it's the worst.
0: All right.
3: Levi, SoFi was awesome, Ben, when I went there.
0: Well, it is it's a beautiful stadium. It's a wonderful stadium.
3: Time.
0: Yeah, it's a good time.
3: Uh-huh.
0: Yeah. You're very long-winded, you know? Lance. You need to call more often. You're very long-winded. You're bogarting all the time.
3: Ben, but, you know, right now I'm in a cocktail hour. We call this a cocktail hour because, you know, I have a few cocktails. I'm watching the game again over the Niner game.
0: What do you do? You watching the All-22 for the Niner game?
3: You're doing the scouting report on the game there.
0: Hey, Dan, where's all those Seahawk fans? How's your boy Sam Darnold doing there? How's that going? How's Sam Darnold? Does anyone know? Can we do a check on? Well, I'm trying to rip Sam Darnold. Why are you interrupting me? I'm trying to rip Sam Darnold. Why are you ripping me? What?
3: Listen.
0: What?
3: When people retire, it's like I don't want to do this. Luckily, but my wife works for the airlines. My son works for Marriott. I've traveled the world.
0: You're bragging.
3: I've been all over the world.
0: Yeah.
3: So I'm going to retirement now because I'm just dealing with what I got to deal with. And I just sit back. I have my cocktails at night, maybe smoke a little, whatever. And I just chill out. And that's, you know what? Retirement's not that bad. I felt a little better, but it's what it is.
0: All right. Well, listen, enjoy your bus driver.
3: Yeah. Hey, there's a lot of people out there a lot worse than the bus driver.
0: That's right.
3: But the bus driver's hanging in there, meathead.
0: All right. Well, do you take care of yourself. Go away. You're very long with
5: Thank you.
0: I got a 5-minute phone call from that guy. Holy crap. Let me rip Big Daddy here. Big Daddy, you said you want to be on the mailbag. I've called you three times, three different weeks. Your phone doesn't even ring. I can't.
6: I understand, but this time being, I have a reason. My mom passed.
0: Oh, now, see, now I feel terrible. See, now I feel bad.
5: Aww.
0: See, now I'm gonna, you know what? I'm going to punch myself in the face. Boom. I punch myself in the face.
6: Yeah, she passed Saturday, man.
0: My condolence.
6: Yeah, so that's probably one reason why I really didn't answer, man.
0: All right. Well, you know what? I would like to let the record show. I would like to retract the complaint to the honorable Big Daddy. That's a bad job, buddy.
6: I appreciate your love and your condolences.
0: Yes,
6: man. I will be calling you. I just got to get my mind together.
0: I hear you. All right. I'm sorry, buddy. I apologize. I didn't know that.
6: All right. Thank you, sir.
0: God bless you. All right. I lost my mom years ago. It's a terrible thing. All right. It is the Ben Maller Show. Well, there you go. First time I've looked like a schmuck this week. That's the way to do it.
5: And it's only Sunday night.
0: Yeah, in the Monday. Tom from Fullerton writes in, says, I disagree with you on Justin Herbert. Herbert has Stafford 2.0 written all over. Ain't no QB winning in the NFL with UFL caliber offensive. Tom, don't get me started. I got into a hearty debate in the press box there at SoFi. We're talking about when you don't have a great offensive line, what do you do? And he said, well, the really good quarterbacks, you adjust. You do rat-a-tat-tat, three-step drop, get rid of the ball. Three-step drop, get rid of the ball.
7: Future Ram, Justin Herbert?
0: Justin Herbert. No. Joe Burrow's going to be the next Rams quarterback. Once Stafford's on, they're going to bring Joe Burrow in. But, Justin Herbert, like, at some point you'd think, they say, okay, so the offensive line's not great, fine. I don't think it's as bad as everyone else thinks, but you might want to, I don't know, adjust? Possibly? Yeah? There you go. Arik in Minnesota says Greenlaw got the boot because he headbutted a player without a helmet on. Not a cheap shot. What is he's ripping Lance the bus driver? Our friend Arik there. Well, Justin Jefferson. This is great. I got to try to find the audio on this. So the Viking wide receiver, he accidentally delivered a tremendous double entendre. Now, we love double entendres around here. We do. So post-game, Minnesota. We'll talk more about this game later. Minnesota beat the Saints. I know our friend, the curmudgeon in Duluth, is all excited about that. So Jefferson was trying to pump up the relationship that he has with the little quarterback, the garden gnome, Kyler Murray, and good old alligator arms Murray. And he was explaining Jefferson their relationship on the field, and he used the phrase playing with each other. We have it? All right, here we go. This is Justin Jefferson, Viking star wide receiver, and he realized right away, he hit the pause button, because he realized, wait a minute, I don't know that I should be using that phrase. Let's go to the audio tape. Here we go.
7: But this is our first full game playing with each other. Pause.
0: you know, but we can take the pause out. See that? We could just, yeah, that's a good drop, right? We could do that. Play it again. Let's play it again. This is Justin Jefferson of the Vikings. Here we go.
7: But this is our first full game playing with each other.
0: There you go.
5: That is a good one.
0: That's a solid drop. Let's see. Anthony in Louisiana. Do you like that, Anthony? Are you a fan of that? Yeah?
8: I like football.
0: All right. Well, that's football, right? Come on now. Please. My God. All right. Why don't we pause for the cause? Because I am on time, Mallard, by the clock, for the clock, plausibly all about the clock. Well, time now for the Who Am I game. And here we go. Steelers quarterback Aaron Rodgers. All he needed was those Colts, and he looked like the old Aaron Rodgers. Aaron Rodgers now has 9 career touchdown passes of 80 or more yards. That is tied with Hall of Famer Brett Favre and me for the most in NFL history. Again, Aaron Rodgers has 9 career touchdown passes of 80 or more yards, tied with Pro Football Hall of Famer Brett Favre and me for the most in NFL history. Who am I? That is the question, the answer. We'll get to it, and we will do it next.
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0: The Ben Maller Show on Fox Sports Radio. As we roll through the overnight hours, reminder that this show does not stop on the weekend. We have a spinoff called the Fifth Hour Podcast. Don't listen now because we're doing the live show. However, those boring daytime shows are on. Then crank up the old Fifth Hour Podcast. There are three new episodes. Check them out. Yeah, the mailbag on Sunday, Blind Scott, popped up this week. So help us out on the Fifth Hour Podcast. In the meantime, the beat rolls on. And we will pay off the Who Am I game coming up momentarily. We'll get to that. But first, back to the calls we go. And let's say hello to Anthony in Louisiana, who survived the weekend. He had a near-death experience last week, and he survived. Hello, Anthony in Louisiana.
1: Hello, B. You doing all right?
0: Well, thanks for asking. I appreciate that. You know, a little bit tired, heavily caffeinated. I had an early wake-up call on Sunday. Woke up at a time I'm normally sleeping, which is not good. When do you sleep, Anthony?
1: Oh, I go to bed at 10:30 or 11. I mean, I stay up a little late.
0: Well, you go to bed at 10:30 or 11 in the morning? Yeah.
1: Well,
0: you sleep during the day?
1: No, I take a little nap during the day.
0: Oh, you sleep. Oh, so you take naps. I got you. All right. Because I was going to say it's way past that time where you are.
1: Well, guess what, B?
0: What's that?
1: Philadelphia, they lost again.
0: Oh, not only did they lose, they lost another 8-second loss. That's two this year, Anthony. They had a lead with 8 seconds left and lost the game. You know how hard that is to do?
1: Yeah. What's wrong with Jalen Hurts? I think that coach might get fired.
0: Oh, all coaches will get fired. Look at you. Are you doing sports talk now? I'm proud of you, Anthony.
1: Hey, Tug.
0: Oh, okay. I take that back.
2: Right. Hey, Anthony. Tug. How you doing?
1: How was your weekend?
2: Oh, so good. So good. You know, I saw this
0: excited
2: deal.
0: Excited there, Lorena, for a second. I thought we got some sports talk out of this guy.
2: I know. I was like, wow, this is the farthest we've ever gotten.
0: I know. We were right there. We were doing really well. So close. Yeah.
1: Y'all have a good night. Tell my friend Andrea, I said, hey.
0: All right. We'll try to let Andrea know. All right. Thank you.
2: Get some rest.
0: All right. There he goes. Anthony. All right, well, let's pay off the Who Am I game. This is where I pretend to be somebody else. It's called the Who Am I game. So Steelers quarterback Aaron Rodgers now has 9 career touchdown passes of 80 or more yards. That is tied with Pro Football Hall of Famer Brett Favre and me for the most in NFL history. Who am I? That is the question. What is the answer? And let's see. We have Vinny Testaverde, guessed by Nick, Thomas Edward Patrick Brady, Junior from Femi, the top Uber Eats driver in the Twin Cities. What else do we have? Page down. We've got Mr. Irrigation saying Bad Bob, the meanest hombre in the West. All right. Thank you for that. Yes. We've got Herbert upset that we're not wearing our knee pads for the Patriots. We will talk about the Patriots later. I don't mean you want me to do it right now. You only do Patriot propaganda. It's not a local boss.

0: touchdown passes of 80 or more yards, tied with Hall of Famer Brett Favre and me for the most in NFL history.
1: John Elway.
0: John Elway. All right, is it John Elway? No. The correct answer, the one and only, Ben Roethlisberger. Ben Roethlisberger. Roethlisberger. Burger, burger, burger.
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10: What's happening, fellow sports fans? It's Andy West. Let's take a look back on this day in sports history, October 12th. We'll start off today in 1979. Boston Celtics guard Chris Ford scores the first three-point basket in NBA history in the first quarter of a 114-106 win against the Houston Rockets at Boston Garden. The game also marks the debut of Boston Celtics rookie Larry Bird. Jumping ahead 10 years, today in 1989, and what some consider to be the worst or best trade in the NFL, depending on what side you were on, Dallas running back Herschel Walker is traded from the Cowboys to the Minnesota Vikings for five players and six future draft picks that include future stars Emmitt Smith, Russell Maryland, Kevin Smith, and Darren Woodson. It paved the way for the Cowboys' 1992, 93, and 95 Super Bowl titles. And today in 2016, Toronto Maple Leafs rookie Austin Matthews became the first player in the modern era to score four goals in his first NHL game. He was the number one pick in the NHL draft that year and certainly lived up to the hype in his first game on the ice in the NHL.
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10: The top-seeded Milwaukee Brewers took Game 1 of the National League Championship Series, edging the Dodgers 2-1. L.A. left 9 men on base. Bryce Turang with a solo homer in the 4th. Game 2 Monday afternoon. Cleveland starts the ALCS Monday at Tampa Bay. Chase Briscoe was the NASCAR winner. In the NHL, Carolina won its 5th in a row. Georgia is college football's new number 1. Texas fell to number 7 in the new AP poll. The Sunday night NFL game went to the Ravens in overtime at Atlanta, 30-23. Falcons quarterback Michael Penix left late with a rib injury. Tua Tagovailoa then threw an interception in the overtime to end the game. San Francisco's 5-0 after a win at Seattle, 32-29. Detroit dominated at Arizona, 45-21. The Broncos came back to beat the Chargers, 23-17. And Minnesota's 5-0 after winning at New Orleans, 23-13. I'm Steve DeSager.
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14: The Brew! 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
16: What's up with that?
14: Welcome in the beginning of another hour of the Ben Maller Show. We are in the air everywhere.
16: That's right. We're hanging out side by side, mano a mano, coast to coast, border to border, and beyond, on the vast and jumbo-sized microphones of FSR, so powerful they can't be stopped, emanating live from the box, the Jack in the Box. Well, it's the Ben in the Box. Guaranteed human from the world-famous Fox Sports Radio Studios, where Jed, who fled, has fled again. He briefly returned. Where has Jed gone? We might have to open up the Maller Investigative Bureau and figure out what's going on with that. Where did Jed go? Where did he go? He came out of jail, and then has he gone right back in? We don't know. Who knows? Anyway, it is the Ben Maller Show. As we hang out together, and I got a message, actually. This is crazy. 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And then it was Sleazy Cheese and the Green Bay Gobbler who reached out and said, hey, I need to know about the King. I said, well, I'll tell you about DraftKings. I said, sure. 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The crown is yours. And our lead this out. Don't bury the lead, my man. We're not going to bury the lead. I'm going to pause the NFL. We'll get back to the NFL. Relax. We're going to get back to the NFL. We're not going to boycott the NFL.
2: I like football.
16: I know. I know. Everyone loves their football. But we got baseball. Final four action in Major League Baseball. Yeah. Wild and crazy, right? Were you able to watch both games? There was no American League game. That starts later on Monday. You had the Brewers and the Dodgers, NLCS game number one right there, playing out on the TV.
4: Number one.
16: Very, very important. So we start out in Wisconsin. That is where the scene was, the stage for game one of the Final Four. We'll get back to the NFL shortly. But we do begin with that heavyweight pitching matchup there. The Brewers rolling out the Miz. And Tarek Skubal, the big pickup from the Motor City Kitties, from the Tigers. Another playoff start for the Dodgers. You had the game on Fox, and they were there. Nobody had laryngitis, so that's good. They cured the laryngitis. I don't know if you're watching this or not. Perhaps you were watching the football game. But Bryce Terang rang the bell as he hit a ding-dong off Tarek Skubal. And Milwaukee's bullpen shutting down the once-feared Dodger hitters there, as Jacob Mizorowski did not dominate the way you expected him to dominate. He had a frustrating good performance. So he was okay in terms of the runs allowed and all that. So it was a taxing outing, a stressful outing for the Miz. And the Brewers get a 2-1 win in game one of the NLCS. Somebody named Luis Lara hit a tie-breaking single, never heard of him, off Tarek Skubal in the fifth inning. And that's it. The Dodgers did not score at that point on in the game. And so Milwaukee takes game number one of the NLCS, the first matchup in the NLCS of 100-win teams since the Cincinnati Reds, the big red machine of the 1970s, eliminated the Fightin' Phils, 1976. That's a long time ago. All right, so the Brewers had dropped seven consecutive postseason games against the D-O-D-G-E-R-S Dodgers, including a sweeperoo last year in the NLCS. So game two will be later on Monday here in Milwaukee. Yoshinobu Yamamoto will start for the Dodgers, and holy crap, Logan Henderson. Logan Henderson takes the mound for the Brew Crew. The better story here is in the losing locker room, so that is where we will begin. And the Dodgers on the wrong end of this opening loss. It is not a single elimination. Some of you people got a little too excited until the alcohol was flowing in Wisconsin. My inbox got a couple of messages. Oh, you're screwed, Maller! Dodgers are cooked! The year of the Brewers! And I'm like, oh, really? I didn't realize it was one game. That elimination. I didn't, like, the NCAA tournament. You just win one game, that's it. All right, so the question, as we discuss here, it's a good jumping off point. So the question, thumbs up or thumbs down? Thumbs up, thumbs down. Do the Dodgers have a Shohei Ohtani problem? Let's focus in on Ohtani, as he didn't do much in this game. Did score a run, the only run they scored, but you think of Ohtani, you think of him as hitting moonshots, and he ain't hitting moonshots. So I've got cotton farmers, Pepsi Cola, and rotary telephones. And we will combine all of these things together, and we're going to mix them up there, and then we're going to weld them together. We're going to actually weld them together. Actually, we mix them up and then weld them together. So, number one.
4: Number one.
16: One, one, one, one,
4: number one.
16: So I'm going to go thumbs up. I'm going to go thumbs up on, do the Dodgers have a Shohei Ohtani problem? And there's a lot of fanboys now in the Dodger media. It wasn't always like that. You know, it's people that actually had critical thinking. But most of the people that are around the Dodgers now in the media are just toe suckers, unfortunately. That's the reality of the situation. And so at least on this end, and we have the power of the bully pulpit overnight, no more Mr. Nice Guy. And he doesn't contribute much anymore either. He's in the Bay Area, Mr. Nice Guy. But no more Mr. Nice Guy. All right, so let's stop treating criticism of Shohei Ohtani like it's a violation of international law. It is not. He is not beyond criticism. I'm sorry. This is not anti-Ohtani rhetoric. It is pro-accountability is what it is. There's a difference. And so the Dodgers did not spend $1 billion plus to watch the superstar headliner impersonate a backup infielder for the Union Laguna Cotton Farmers of the Mexican League. Because you could get a guy right now out of the Mexican League for the price of a ham sandwich to give you the production that Ohtani has given you in the playoffs. And I'm telling you, and he's supposed to be the big bopper. And right now, he's been the big flopper for the Dodgers. And it's becoming more problematic. Now, you say, well, it's one game, and that's true. And the Dodgers could certainly come back and win the next couple of games and all that. But I just don't get the sense Ohtani's going to flip the switch that this the Dodgers, if they are going to win, are going to have to win with this inferior version of Ohtani. And are they better off putting some other jabroni in there that could actually hit a home run occasionally? Because at this point, Ohtani cannot do it. His power has vanished into the Bermuda Triangle, which I thought was off the coast of Florida. I didn't realize it was somewhere off the Pacific Ocean. And it's bad. It's bad, bad, bad. The Dodgers need to hire a search and rescue operation to find his home run swing. How bad is it? If you go back to August 18th, I was a little child on August 18th. You go back to August 18th, Ohtani, how many home runs do you think he's got since August 18th? What do you think? You got a number in your head? All right. How about number one?
2: Number one.
16: One home run since August 18th. So his power has been missing for so long. How long? It's been missing for so long, it qualifies for an episode of Unsolved Mysteries. And you know, tough love is overdue. Does anyone over there have the balls to bench Ohtani? Does anyone that is employed for the Dodgers have the intestinal fortitude to say, this guy's not helping us, he's a net negative? And the Brewers know it, and the Braves knew it also. The teams are not dummies that are playing the Dodgers here. And the Dodgers have a luxury product that is delivering basement, discount bin, back-of-the-store results. And that's the issue. So is he so bad that he can't? He's not even a decoy. A decoy occasionally hits a home run. Ohtani hasn't. He's had one home run since August 18th. That's it. Now, I must also address the pitching here. And the start by their ace, Tarek Skubal, who was a tiny dancer, he came up short, came up small. The Dodgers' prize pitching move from the Tigers there, and he only gave up two runs in five innings. What are you nitpicking, Mahler? I have high expectations. To me, you got to match the other guy, and you got to be better than the other guy. I said, well, he was a little bit better, but this is the first time that he has failed to pitch beyond the fifth inning in eight career postseason starts, so he didn't get it done there. The Dodgers, again, they want the bulldozer. They would like the nice bulldozer, and Skubal's more of a riding lawnmower at this particular point. And the Dodgers, they have to have that heavyweight prize fighter, especially in this matchup. This was like a heavyweight matchup, even though the Miz didn't go long in the game either. And Skubal gave them five rounds of boxing and headed to the showers to have a nice warm shower. He needed a nice shower. And he's supposed to be the guy that will take you into the sixth or the seventh inning, and he's the guy that eats the steak and the whole thing. And on this night, it was more of the kids' menu. And that's it. That's just your garden variety starting pitcher. They'll go five innings, and that's modern baseball, and you're supposed to be a little different. That's why you want that $400 million contract. You think you're going to get it. Meanwhile, to the Milwaukee side of things here, and this wasn't a beauty contest by any means. Even in a 2-1 situation, it wasn't a beauty contest. It was more of a street fight at a cheese factory. And the Brewers walked away, and they won the cheese curds covered in liquid gold sauce, like a cheesy liquid gold. And they were able to win that. Now, for manager Pat Murphy, all right, manager Pat Murphy here, how big was game one of the NLCS? That's the question, again, we're working with here. How big was winning game one? So for Pat Murphy, this was a Pepsi Cola special. Now, what does that mean, a Pepsi Cola special? It was a gotta have it. Now, Jacob Mizorowski was not exactly painting the Mona Lisa while he was on the mound here. He labored, he huffed, and he puffed for the Brew Crew. And he wasn't striking the world out. His strikeout rate was not where it had been. But he held them, them being the Dodgers, to one run before the bullpen cavalry. They sounded the bugle. I didn't hear it, but apparently Pat Murphy got the bugle. And the bullpen cavalry came in, riding in, to save the day. And it's not algebra. Let's not overthink this. We don't need AI. We don't need algorithms to tell you the plan here. It's rather simple. It's not advanced calculus for Milwaukee. It's basic Mahler math. Even a third grader could figure this crap out. Jacob Mizorowski is your fast pass. He's the man. Now, he didn't pitch like the man. He still won the game in this game. But the formula is rather simple. If you're the Brewers, you get three starts. You got to get three starts out of the Miz. You got to win all three. So you that gets you to three wins. You got to get another win, obviously, otherwise you don't advance. So win those three games and somehow steal one other game, and congratulations, you've won the National League pennant and you're heading to the World Series. So they don't need perfection. They just need survival. So really, you've got those three you figure in the bag, and then the other four games, you just got to scratch and claw and hope one of these other Dodger guys rides the vomit comet. And Blake Snell's a great guy. I mean, I'm convinced the Dodgers will lose every time this guy pitches. The guy's a loser, Blake Snell. So you figure he's out there. You're going to get – if you don't start the Miz against that, bro, I ain't playing unless I get my bro, Blake Snell, you'll beat him. So make sure the Miz doesn't go against Blake Snell, and that's one of the other games you can win. And then the Dodgers are royally cooked. Then they're screwed. So there you go. One box has been checked. Congratulations. Three to go. A whopper of a night. Get the win, a little extra cheese on that, no pickles, and you're good to go. All right, meanwhile, final point. We must address for a couple minutes what happened over the weekend in Cleveland, the American League, and how did that go? Well, Gavin Williams, the horse, of course. Gavin Williams, as we said the other day, so good he's going to end up on the Dodgers or Yankees or Red Sox or one of those teams or the Cubs. He had 12 of a record 21 strikeouts. The Chicago White Sox, what are you doing? Cleveland pitchers had 21 strikeouts. Jose Ramirez hit a two-run go-ahead ding-dong there on a pitch that was just above home plate on a Saturday night there in the fourth inning. And that's all she wrote. The Guardians take down Chicago's White Sox 2-0, and they complete the comeback. The Guardians were left for dead. We were mocking them. They deserve to be mocked. We don't take back that monologue. They were an embarrassment. And then they weren't an embarrassment, and they all of a sudden have figured things out. So they come back from an 0-2 deficit and defeat the team from Chicago. Cleveland moves on now. Cleveland, just the 11th team to win a best-of-five series among the 96 that fell behind 0-2, the first since the 2017 Yankees against the old Cleveland Indians. Remember, there's a team called the Indians, and now they're named after a bridge because you wokesters who don't even like baseball got all up into a tizzy. Yeah, remember that. I remember that. So the 0-2 comeback, and on the road, they lose the first two at home. They're able to win on the road. Then they win the last game. They're just the fourth team to do that. So congratulations to the Cleveland Guardians, who will play the Tampa Bay Rays in the American League Championship Series for friends and family only. That'll begin on Monday night. So friends and family. We'll watch so you don't have to. Don't worry. We'll check that out. The question here, who gets the biggest slice of the Italian beef sandwich of blame for the White Sox blowing a 2-0 lead in the ALDS? So I would like to start with Will Venable. Now, I've never met Will Venable. I actually dealt with his dad, Max Venable, who was a journeyman outfielder who played with the Angels and whatnot back in the day. But Will Venable, who managed that bullpen for the Chicago White Sox like a guy playing whack-a-mole at the county fair. And so there is a bit of me that is pleased with this outcome, and here's why. I feel like it's cosmic justice. And I understand Cleveland did the same thing at times here, but nobody was more egregious than the Chicago White Sox. It says in the Bible, live by the opener, die by the opener. And that bullpen slop blew up. And how smart did the White Sox look? Oh, we're going to go opener, bullpen game, and we'll just keep doing that. Why not? What the hell? And the White Sox treating starting pitching like it's a rotary telephone. Who wants to use a rotary telephone? What does he need? That's outdated technology. So that was the White Sox mindset here. And guess what? The new technology went kerflooey! It exploded! They micromanaged. Now, most likely it's not actually Will Venable. It's the front office, the nerds, Poindexter, the Dingleberries, who have all the answers, right? Except those computers somehow forgot that you need to win three games in the American League Divisional Series. Bad job by them. Now, meanwhile, how about the hitters for the White Sox? This always fascinates me. And I've talked to some of the old-time guys. They're also the old baseball players that I've dealt with over the years. They're also fascinated by the arrogance of the modern ball player, where it's not your night, you're striking out a lot, things aren't going your way. No one, not a single person in that dugout says, hey, you know, maybe we should change our approach a little bit. Maybe we should, I don't know, choke up on the bat, try to put the ball in play. Oh, no, you can't do that. What's wrong? Have you lost your bloody mind? Have you lost your bloody mind? So the hitters go up there looking like lumberjacks, swinging away at a giant tree in the forest, and the results are like a toothpick. They racked up 52 strikeouts over the final three games. 52 strikeouts, 21 in the final game there. They batted as a team less than 200, the Chicago White Sox, the last three games. Actually, overall, with runners in scoring position, it was even worse than that, the final three games. And Mune Murakami, the star of the White Sox, he had 11 at-bats over the final three games. Murakami went 1 of 11 with 8 strikeouts. A couple of key moments, he was at home plate with a chance to make something happen, and he didn't do it. The final three games, no adjustments by anybody on the Chicago White Sox, no clue. And so let's hand them a dunce cap and pass a napkin there. There's a mess on their face. They vomited. It's a bad job by them. All right, this is the Ben Maller Show. If you'd like to comment on that or anything else, listen, I'm obviously going to talk some baseball here to start, but if you would like to comment on anything that is not involving this baseball stuff, you are more than welcome to join us. 877-99 on Fox. That's 877-996-6369 if you want to be part of the program. So you remember that guy that interfered at Yankee Stadium? Do you remember the guy that interfered with the Anthony Volpe home run, which wasn't a home run because he reached over the fence? Did you hear what happened to this guy? It's rather surprising. It happened over the weekend. It didn't get a lot of attention. So the fan that reached out, interfered with the baseball, something very bizarre happened, which doesn't normally happen anymore. It's rather surprising. We'll get to that. We'll take your calls. 877-99 on Fox. Later this hour, we have Mallard Lee, Third Degree. Also, the Insta Trivia. Your calls, 877-996-6369. Also on X, at Ben Maller. We'll get to all that, and we will do it next. However, live read season is upon us, and it's a block party kind of a night. Now, I know it's the A block on the overnight, but what hour is it? Let's find out. Here we go.
17: Number two.
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0: Another classic Mahler tune from years gone by. Yeah. All right. It is the Ben Mahler Show.
1: He is so talented. Yeah,
0: very talented. We need... Well, the Mahlerpalooza, you don't have to wait for the Mahlerpalooza to send songs in. The work of Jay Scoop and Just Josh and Milkman Mike and all these guys that have done such great work over the years. Our friend from Flint, Michigan as well, a couple other people. I did a spur-of-the-moment ask Ben over the weekend. You should leave your notifications on in case I do that in the future. But on Ask Ben, and Raz popped up. There's a guy named Raz quit the band, who no longer goes by that moniker, but it was great. It was wonderful. Raz is doing well. He's from Minnesota. He wrote a lot of songs. The peak of the songwriting was during the pandemic. Everyone was bored. We were here every night yapping, and a bunch of you guys ended up writing tunes, which was great. Anyway, we are doing the live show right now. If you want to be part, 877-99 on Fox, also on X, at Ben Mahler. That's at Ben Mahler. You can say hello to Lorena. She's right over there, FSR Tech Queen.
1: What up?
0: And Koopa Loop at A Bronco Fan. That's A Bronco Fan. Your comments can and will be used against you. I did see I thought there was some like road work going on at SoFi Stadium. There was so much orange at SoFi Stadium. I thought maybe somebody was fixing the roads, Koopa Loop. I didn't realize there were that many people from Denver in L.A. I had no idea.
2: Yeah, Denver West.
0: I had no idea. That was a throwback. So people were saying it reminded them of what it was like when the Chargers played in that soccer stadium for a couple of years before SoFi, when it was just overtaken and all that. But I guess if you're a Charger...
2: Home Depot Center, that's what it was, right?
0: I don't remember. Yeah, it was the soccer thing, the L.A. Galaxy playout or whatever. Anyway, there were tons of Bronco fans. Like, the Bronco people, they showed up. They were all wearing orange. Did you wear orange, Cooper, or did you wear blue? Did you have
2: I wore orange. I wore a Von Miller jersey.
0: Did somebody send a memo out? You had to wear orange? Did everyone get the memo? I didn't.
2: Well, I mean, that's the Broncos'
0: I understand.
2: Primary color.
0: Somebody said there was more orange at that game than if you go to a game in Denver. There's not as much. Anyway, all right, let's go to the phones, and we'll start out with Andre. Oh, it is a holiday, right? Is it a holiday Monday, right?
2: It is?
0: I think so, isn't it? No? I don't know. I thought it was a holiday. Is it Columbus Day? Am I right? No. Am I wrong on that?
2: What am I doing here?
0: I don't know if it's a company holiday or not. I don't know. I thought it was, yeah, today's Columbus Day. Is that no longer a holiday?
2: I thought we canceled that.
0: I think we did. Do we call it something
2: else?
0: Indigenous
2: People's Day.
0: Okay, whatever. Yeah, sure. Great. Wonderful. Andre, what's going on, Andre? Welcome. Oh, I think Andre might have fallen asleep here. I hear movement, but I don't hear breathing. He doesn't have snoring. I don't hear his dog either. All right, well, that sucks. I'm sorry about that, Andre. Or your phone. Maybe your phone died. I hear a clicking.
1: I don't know. It sounds like there's something there.
0: He's trying to talk, but he can't.
1: He can't do it.
0: Sorry, call back. Let's say hello to Andy, who's on the Oregon Trail. Sounds like he might be sleeping. Hello, Andy. Welcome.
3: How's it going, Ben?
0: Not sleeping, but you know who is? The Oregon Ducks. They're sleeping.
3: Yes. Well, before we talk about the Ducks, okay. I just want to say that song is like for me and my wife specifically, because we just get high together all the freaking time. Yeah,
0: what a great love story that is.
3: It really is.
0: You know, Romeo and Juliet, all they did was smoke weed, but that's not in the, they left that out of the story. I don't know why.
3: Yeah, it's just for me and my wife. But I wanted to say hi to Lorena and... How you doing, Lorena?
1: Hello, I'm doing good.
0: You got to say it the proper way. You're saying it the proper way, Lorena.
1: I like it. Yeah, no, it's good.
0: Yeah.
3: And then hi, Koopa Loop.
0: Yeah, Koop's a
3: Bronco fan.
0: Hey. Okay.
3: Nice. How you doing, dude?
0: We've done the niceties now. We've gotten that out of the way. Yeah. I think we're excited about that. Yes? All right. Very excited.
3: What the heck is up with the Ducks? I'm getting so frustrated. They're all I have because the Blazers are terrible, and the Ducks just keep sucking, and I'm getting tired of it. I want you to take over.
0: All right. Well, let me tell you something. All right. I think they have too many good players. How about that? They got too many blue chip All-American. You need a proper mix. Here, this is unpopular opinion, Andy, that they got to mix in more 2 and 3 star guys. And
3: well, take me.
0: Okay, we'll put you in there. Why not?
3: Back.
0: I do love the fact that your coach was talking up UCLA to mock USC and then lost to UCLA.
3: Dan Lanning.
0: I know, Dan. What are you doing? What are you,
3: savior.
0: I know, Dan Lanning, your lord and savior, the duck, the head duck.
3: Oh,
0: what's up
3: like
0: with
3: I'm
0: that?
3: I'm getting high so I can be calm, but the ducks make me angry.
0: I hear
3: and
0: you.
3: And I just need you to take over, Ben.
0: Well, I want you to know, I'm glad you're very high right now, Andy, but if it makes you feel any better, there's some serious boosters at the University of Southern California that spent a bunch of money on their coach and watched the school that doesn't spend any money in L.A., UCLA, hire this guy, Bob Chesney, who no one's ever heard of. And this guy's a rock star right now in college football. For you. UCLA's in the top, what are they, a top 15 team now after the rankings of this week? Top 15 team. Crazy.
3: And the Ducks are ranked zero.
0: That's bad. That's a bad loss, man. That's a bad loss.
3: Have a good night, Ben.
0: Thank you. Go away. There you go. Go smoke some more. There's Andy and his wife. Well, that's true romance right there. Till the bong empties. That's in their vows right there. Let's say hello to Eeny, Meeny, Miny, Mo. Screaming Steven. Oh, wow. This is rare. Two calls within a couple of weeks. Hello, Screaming Steven. Welcome.
4: Ben, thank you again. This is so awesome. Hey, and we get high with each other.
0: Sounds like you might be high right now, dude. Calm down, buddy.
4: I didn't know it's been 18, 19 years, remember?
0: Oh, yeah. I remember.
4: 2008, that was my last felony conviction.
0: Look at that. You're an upstanding citizen.
4: Thank you. Thank you. Coop, thanks for taking my call. Lorena, we did some research. And because we're Czechoslovakian descent and Austrian, that's why my aunt is named Lorena.
1: Oh, see?
4: Yeah, so I had to do some research.
1: Spelling is
4: important. We can clear that up. But, Ben, I have an important question for you.
0: Our important question. We'd like to alert all the affiliates. Important question coming. Here we go.
4: What are you going to do for Vinny versus the penny when they don't have any pennies anymore? They're going to outlaw the penny.
0: Well, I have, over the years, well, first of all, we just got a jumbo-sized penny from our friend in South Carolina, Nimbot.
4: Oh,
0: Nimbot.
4: That's cool.
0: So we have that, and I have saved many pennies. I will never spend those pennies. Those are my pennies.
4: So I
0: just have to worry about my life's, man. So I have enough pennies for my life. I have a lifetime supply of pennies.
4: So it won't be like Benny versus the wooden nickel or something?
0: Well, originally we were going to bring in some farm animals, and management at the company would not allow me to do that. But I wanted to bring in, like, you know, Benny versus a monkey or something like that, but they wouldn't let me do that. But it's unfortunate.
4: Are you serious?
0: Yeah, I was. No, listen, they won't let me do it. The old, I'm talking, you know, this is three bosses ago, but I had all these ideas. I lost a bet. I was supposed to walk to Tucson, Arizona, and I was like, I'll do it. And they said, the boss said, Andrew Ashwood, may rest in peace. He said, you'll die before you get to Riverside. I'm not allowing you to do that. So that's it.
4: Man, you can't have a goat or anything.
0: Oh, right? How great would that be? That'd be hilarious. The Mallard goat in here.
2: Benny versus the Billy.
0: Benny versus the Billy. There you go.
4: Yeah, or chickens that like or whatever that'll hop on a different square.
2: Benny versus the henny.
4: Coop, yes. And then another thing is I got to figure out how to call in to ask Weed Man Hippie a question.
0: All right, well, that's every...
4: Besides our family farm, I work really weird overnight hours at... I'm a maintenance guy at a factory.
0: Yeah.
4: You know, and so I don't go to bed till like 4 in the morning. Now, a lot of times I don't call in the week. So I come home, I shower, I go to bed so I can get up and do some of my own.
0: All right, well, listen, if you are able to call in tomorrow, it's in the second hour of the show. No, you're not able to call in?
4: No, I can. I'm usually in the shower.
0: I don't. As long as you wear some underwear, I don't want you naked calling. It's very awkward.
4: Well, I can shower in my swimming trunk.
0: Oh, yeah, you can do that. Well, yeah, give us a buzz. All right, we'll put you on. I'd love to hear you and Weedman. That would be great.
4: Yes. Is that all right, Lorena, if I shower with my swim trunk?
1: Yeah, I think it's a great way to do it.
4: Shower.
1: Clothed.
0: Yeah.
4: Get soapy.
0: Well, you might want to put some
1: would
0: soap.
1: Would it count if he just kept his socks on?
4: Ah.
0: Depends where they are. All right. Yeah. I got you. All right. Well,
4: we love you guys.
0: Thank you. All right. You. Be well. Thank you. Call tomorrow. There you go. Screaming. No, yeah, I know you won't call because you're working. And by the way, you're maintenance management is what we call you. Maintenance management. Because when you're there, you're the management guy. All right. Go away. Thank you. Our friend Jill, the long-suffering Yankee fan, says, I am not an Ohtani fan. Kind of think he's a big phony. But your idea to bench him, you've got to be kidding, Ben. No, I'm telling you, he's not hitting home runs. He's batting .154 in the playoffs. And he's got one run scored, a couple of walks, a stolen base. No home runs, no runs batted in so far. And I know it's a small sample size. He has one home run, Ohtani, since August 18th. You're telling me they can't find someone else in there to bat .154 with no home runs and no runs batted in? It's not like he's a decoy. The other team is not afraid of Ohtani right now. The other team is not like, oh, my God, Ohtani's going to kill us. They're not afraid of him right now. Robbie the Mariner fan writes and says, the Oregon Ducks suck. That's what happened to them. Bad things happen to bad athletic departments. It's the Beaver State for a reason. Yeah, so there he goes. Rob in the 3-2-1 with some very good AI art there of the Oregon Duck. See, that's the Duck. When I loved college football in my youth, that's the Oregon Duck. He's got the Donald Duck thing. Because Oregon made a deal with Disney, and they were able to use the Oregon Duck as Donald Duck. They just couldn't make any money off it. That's why they use all these crappy logos on their helmets that suck, that aren't as cool as the Donald Duck, because they couldn't make money. Think how cool Disney used to be as a company. And now they just try to price gouge it. Everything, they just raise the prices.
1: So that's why they put the O on everything instead of the duck.
0: Yeah, because they can sell the O rather than the Donald Duck logo. When I was a kid, they had the Donald Duck logo on their helmet. There are two old Pac-10 schools that had it. Arizona State, the Sun Devil mascot, is actually Walt Disney. Somebody from some Disney animator drew it up, but they put Walt Disney's face on the original Sun Devil logo, and then the Oregon Duck is actually Donald Duck. But that was back when Disney was cool and more relatable, and now there's just a corporate entity.
1: Price gougers.
0: Exactly. It's like, how can we screw these people that grew up fans of ours as kids, now that they're adults? How can we take all their money? Okay, let's just charge $12 for a churro. Why not? All right. Anyway, it is the Ben Maller. Not that I'm complaining. It is the Ben Maller Show. If you'd like to be part of the program, 877-99 on Fox. You have Maller to the third degree. You can answer that. Also, you can answer the Insta trivia. If the man could talk, that would help. The Insta Trivia on X. Let's go to that right now. Here is the Insta Trivia. Jose Ramirez of the Guardians joined blank as just the second player in MLB history to record multiple RBIs in three consecutive postseason games with his team facing elimination in all three. Again, Jose Ramirez of the Cleveland Guardians joining blank as just the second player in MLB history to have multiple runs batted in three consecutive postseason games with his team facing elimination in all three. That's the Insta Trivia. The answer in Mallard of the third degree. We'll get to that. We'll do it next.
5: You know we have what you want.
6: Yeah.
5: 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Whether it's late at night,
0: coast to coast,
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0: 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Check us out on YouTube. Help us out. Do us a solid. Doesn't cost you anything. You're on there anyway, not being productive. So go on YouTube at Ben Maller Show. 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You're part of the Maller Militia. It's part of the initiation process. So check out the Ben Maller Show on YouTube and click the thingamajig. Thank you, thank you, thank you. All right, time now for the payoff on the in-stock trivia, and we'll get to Maller to the third degree. Here's the question. Jose Ramirez of the Guardians joined blank as the second player, that's it, in baseball history to have multiple runs batted in three consecutive postseason games with his team facing elimination in all three. That is the question. What is the answer? Let's see. Does anyone know the answer? We go to the great unwashed, otherwise known as X. And we see Eddie Romero from Alf the Alien Opiner, Bodie Miller, who's 49 today from Late Night Drug Tester, Woody Woodpecker, guest by Doc Dan, Christopher Columbus from Eek, it's his day today, Dodger free agent superstar Andrew Jones from JT the Wingman, how dare you, the Miller High Life woman from Michael in Tulsa, Big Poppy David Ortiz from Analog Al, Willie Mays Hayes from Kev Atomic, John Kruk, guessed by Johnny Q. Screaming Steven is the best from RPS commentator. All right, do you have an answer, Lorena?
1: Shirley Temple.
0: Close. The great John Valentin of the 1999 Boston Red Sox. Was that Kevin Kennedy's Red Sox? Here we go, here we go, here we go.
2: It's Maller.
0: Here we go.
2: To the third degree.
0: Here we go.
2: This is one big
0: ding, ding, ding, ding, ding, ding, ding, ding, ding, ding, ding. Koopaloo.
3: Ben, Arch Manning did not have a good day against the Sooners in the Red River rivalry.
0: You
3: over
0: think,
3: the weekend.
0: Coop? You think that was a bad day? He rode the vomit comet?
3: It was pretty bad.
0: Yeah.
3: After the game, NFL gurus discussed his stock dropping and said that they have him graded as a day two prospect.
0: Yeah.
3: Do you think that's going to be the case, Ben?
0: No. The marketing department's going to say, hey, dummies, you know how much money we can make from these idiots buying Manning jerseys? No, he'll be drafted in the first round. And I still think he'll be a top 10 pick. As bad as he's been a disaster class for him in Texas, he'll still be drafted where he doesn't belong because of the marketing. And somebody will say, well, we can coach him up. Next!
3: Well, shortly after you talked about Alex Cora turning down the Phillies last week, it was reported that he's waiting around for the Yankees job.
0: Ha!
3: Do you think he'll get that?
0: Well, I don't know. We don't want to wait another 10 years. Aaron Boone's done everything he could to lose the Yankee job. Any other era of Yankee baseball, Aaron Boone would have been fired. But they don't care about winning in the Bronx anymore. They're fine. And he's their best buddies, Brian Cashman and Aaron Boone. And I'm convinced Dave Roberts with the Dodgers and Aaron Boone with the Yankees, these guys will coach until they don't want to coach anymore.

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0: overtime at Atlanta, 30-23. Derrick Henry with 102 yards rushing and a touchdown reception. Falcons quarterback Michael Penix left late with a rib injury. Tua Tagovailoa threw an interception in the OT to end the game. San Francisco is 5-0 after a victory at Seattle, 32-29, getting the go-ahead field goal with under 2 minutes left. Denver came back to beat the Chargers in L.A., 23-17. Chargers are 0-5. Detroit won easily at Arizona, 45-21. Jahmyr Gibbs, 151 yards rushing and two scores. Minnesota's 5-0 after a win at New Orleans, 23-13. The day started in London with Jacksonville edging Philadelphia, 19-17, on a 57-yard field goal on the final play. And the Brewers at home took Game 1 of the NLCS 2-1 over the Dodgers. L.A. left 9 men on base. I'm Steve DeSager.
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6: 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Even if we have the wrong number, because it's our pet peeve, coast to coast, border to border, and beyond, on the vast and mega powerful microphones of FSR, emanating live from the easy. It's the easy button. Just hit the easy button. You're good. That's all you need. 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So our lead this hour, don't bury the lead, my man. What a finish. It's a very memorable finish in the NFL. So it's not a big matchup. It's an NFC East game. You had the Washington football team versus the New York NFC football team, couple of rivals, division rivals going at it. I don't know if you saw this game or not. Perhaps you were watching some other game. But Washington futzed away a golden opportunity to win a game in overtime. Well, they should have won it in regulation. They blew a relatively large lead in this game. Instead, they were forced to settle for a 27-all tie after botching what should have been at least a game-winning field goal attempt. They didn't even get the attempt off. So the ball was inside the Giant 25-yard line in overtime. And we have the play-by-play. Let's go to the audio tape. Here's what it sounded like. Jaden Daniels, under center for the Washington football team. You're in field goal range. So if you don't get another yard, it is a 41-yard field goal. Every man, woman, and child knows that's watched the NFL. That is a reasonable field goal to expect to be made. A professional football kicker should make that kick most of the time. So you have a really good chance of winning the game. And then this happened.
7: What's that?
8: Daniels. Yeah, he's not passing the ball.
7: Okay.
8: Yeah.
7: Now they don't have a timeout. What are they doing?
8: Oh, they got to get up and spike it.
7: They're not going to be able to get It's going to run out on them. The clock ran out as Daniels ran the ball. And Scadam, who says, I'll take the tie and get out of town. What's that?
6: There you go. The great Chris Myers, part of the Fox Sports Radio Alumni Association. For those of you who are Fox Sports Radio historians, you might remember the Chris Myers show with his lovable sidekick, Yeah. Well, he definitely loved working here. He gave much more success here than I had. I know that back in the day. But anyway, there's Chris Myers on Fox with the call, along with Jonathan Vilma, one of the all-time great cluster Fs. You will not see something for many years as dumb as that. Holy crap. Daniels took the snap. He shuffled around. Myers was a TV call on Fox, but he did not gain any ground. Even if he had gained ground, it really didn't matter. The ball was in makeable field goal range. No timeouts remaining. Washington unable to spike the ball. There was no sense of urgency. Time expired. Good afternoon, good evening, and good night as it goes the wrong way for the Washington football team. Great moments in franchise history. Man, is that a good one. Just freaking great. Loved it, loved it, loved it. I have no skin in the game. Actually, I guess I did. I had the Giants plus the points, so I won the bet on a tie. So I'm very happy about that. Let's hear from the people involved in this. Why don't we start with Dan Quinn? Let's go to cut two. Here's Dan Quinn, head coach of the Washington football team. Dan, plausibly, it's your responsibility to make sure your players know the down situation, clock, game management. Can you explain what the hell happened at the end of the game?
2: Leaving tonight with a tie feels like a loss.
6: That's right.
2: Last sequence, we throw it out of bounds, we clock it, you know, you give yourself a chance to kick it. And we pride ourselves on those moments at the end of the game.
6: Really?
2: And after the first down run, you know, still trying to gain more for the kick. The right call is honestly, we can go clock it early. And don't put ourselves in that spot. And that is that's my responsibility, nobody else's.
6: Okay. Actually, it's your quarterback's responsibility, too, because he's an idiot. Here is Jaden Daniels. Jaden, hey, dummy, what were you thinking, pal?
3: We got to stop the clock. We got to know his ozone situation.
6: Really?
3: We got to relay that as an offense. It starts from everybody top down. But ultimately, you know, it's on me.
6: Well, he said ultimately it's on him, but he gave some other subtle comments that were clearly shots at some of the coaching staff. It's not hard to interpret. He did couch it by saying it's ultimately on me, but there's some of the other comments. Yeah, from the top down. Well, he ain't at the top. All right, so that is a good jumping off point. Let us discuss, is this Commander's loss a failure of the individual judgment of Jaden Daniels or some kind of systemic failure of the entire Dan Quinn Washington coaching operation? So I've got Curio Cabinet. We've got Car Dealership. And kitty cat status. And we will combine all of these things together. And we are going to talk until the sun rises. That's the plan. We're just going to keep talking and talking. There's a kitty cat right there. All right. So to lead off here, Jaden Daniels, the man of the hour. What a masterpiece. A chef's kiss. You know, I live for this kind of stuff. Just great. So Daniels did not beat the clock. The clock beat Jaden Daniels. A 41-yard field goal attempt, which is a pretty much a gimme in modern NFL football, turned into a 100-yard walk of shame with your tail between your legs. Every player on the Washington Commanders, every one of them. This was mental flatulence is what this was. It was a brain fart for the ages for Jaden Daniels. Just tremendous. That final play, tie game, makeable field goal. Time to down the ball, kick the field goal. That decision by Jaden Daniels belongs in a curio cabinet at the Sports Hall of Shame. Right there with the butt fumble and J.R. Smith, who did something similar, dribbling out the clock in a tie game in the NBA Finals. Great moments in Cleveland Cavalier history. So congratulations to Jaden Daniels. You can now have dinner with J.R. Smith once he's out of jail. And Sanchez, I guess, once he's out of jail, whatever. Have a great time. Does that mean Jaden Daniels should be worried about possibly, maybe going to jail? Possibly. But tremendous. So he didn't just wear the shame bell. No. Next level. Next level. That's like a jumbo-sized shame bell. Jaden Daniels. He was the man in the arena. And you talk about having bad situational awareness, and all these coaches love to talk about high football IQ and all that. You can never say that about Jaden Daniels. Dum da dum dum dum. Holy crap. My God. Apparently, he thought, I guess they had unlimited timeouts, and it was like playing a video game, and tremendously outstanding situational awareness. Just wonderful. Just wonderful. And you'd think the quarterback would be aware of game time situation, that whole thing, and would not need to be reminded. And so there's that part of it. And, you know, Dan Quinn also gets the finger of shame. And there's people saying Dan Quinn should be fired. I could have made that argument years ago that he shouldn't have been hired to coach the Washington football team based on his job in Atlanta. But they have a quarterback coach. Let's go through this. So they have a quarterback coach, probably two. They've got the offensive coordinator. And you've got the head coach. You've got 47 game analysts. You've got a bunch of staffers that are there. And apparently nobody figured out, let's make sure we don't screw the time up. Who goofed? I've got to know. Ultimately, for me, it's on Jaden Daniels. You're first-round quarterback. You're supposed to be the man. You won the Heisman, all this stuff. Like, it's just basic. That's your job, dude. Don't F that up. We all have bad days, but that was not just a bad day. That was an all-timer. Like, that was something that you would expect a Pop Warner all-star to not F up, and a professional football player did. Maybe if Jaden Daniels didn't, I don't know, have somebody file a lawsuit against LSU over his number or threaten a lawsuit, he would have figured out the clock situation. Maybe he was distracted. That might have been the day that the Washington football team went over clock management, and he was busy trying to complained to the people over there in Baton Rouge about his number. Is it possible these two things are related? Some kind of cosmic situation? So, you know who loved it, by the way? The Giants. Did you see how happy the Giants were? They knew they were losing. They knew they were going to lose that game. Every single player on that Giants defense, the way they reacted, it's like, holy F. Like, what is this? We have a goldfish at quarterback for the Washington football team. And it just all they had to do on defense was watch the clock run down. They just watched the clock run down. That's it. All right, meanwhile, we go to London. We had another snafu, early morning snafu in London, and the Eagles suffering a body blow. What a gut punch. 19-17. They did cover the spread if you're a gambler. But they lose to Jacksonville in London, despite leading 17-16 with 8 seconds remaining in the game. Does this sound familiar? Remember the game in Rio? The Cowboys and the Ravens? Ding, ding, ding, ding, ding. Yeah. Happened again. So this time, it was a 17-16 game with 8 seconds left. Jake Elliott, that's a kicker, not a real football player. Jake Elliott hit a 48-yard field goal after Jalen Hurts engineered a 9-play, 32-yard drive, massaging the clock, getting the ball down into field goal range, and then the Jaguars, after the Eagles decided to kick off, rather than boot the kickoff into the end zone for a touchback, and Philadelphia said, let's kick it, run some clock, and make it returnable. So somebody named Amir Abdullah, never heard of this guy, plays for Jacksonville, Amir Abdullah, and he ripped off a 53-yard return. And that set up Jacksonville. There was 1 second left, and that set up Cam Little for a game-winning 57-yard run off the field, go to the locker room. You've just won the game. You had no business winning. As Philadelphia, you see who was not playing for the Philadelphia Eagles, the star players who were out? They had no business even being in position to win that game. And Jacksonville played such crappy football that the Eagles had the lead with 8 seconds to go. It's great. Now, Jacksonville won the stat sheet. They had 400 yards of offense, and they, I think, almost doubled the yardage of the Philadelphia Eagles. But still, the thing that I've always known, I think most of us know, is that the scoreboard thing's more important than all those other nerd stats. And Jacksonville had 13 penalties for 100 yards. So in reality, they gave 100 yards away. It was unbelievable. They end up losing this game. But let's hear from some of the key participants here. Here is Jalen Hurts. Let's start with cut two. Jalen Hurts here commenting on the end of the game, on if he would change things up with the strategy there at the end of the game. Let's take a listen.
9: That's not my place, and we're prepared. I'm prepared as a quarterback to not worry about those things. So I'm honoring the play call, honoring the things that are coming in the game. When I'm up at night, yeah, I think about, man, should I have said something, or should I have took a step back and said, wait. But ultimately, there's a commitment to that and going out there and executing. And so this was one where it did not work in our favor.
6: That's his way of saying, my coach effed up. It ain't my fault. It's Nick Sirianni's fault. He's the idiot. My job, you want me to coach the team, you got to pay me more money. That's essentially what Jalen Hurts was saying. Does anyone disagree with that? Jalen Hurts is like, listen, if you want to pay me to coach the team, then give me some more money. I'll coach the team. Otherwise, it's that dum-dum's fault over there, Nick Sirianni. All right, let's hear from Nick Sirianni. Nick Sirianni, you've just lost a game. You had no business losing. What do you have to say for yourself?
10: Yeah, it hurts because in the sense of the guys fought their ass off and, you know, had a chance to win the game. And then for me to not make the right decision in that, you feel like you let everyone down. It's just like you would feel if you missed a free throw at the end of the game or if you had a drop. I've been in both of those places. And those ones stick with you, and that will stick with me for a long time.
6: All right, so he took the blame, and that's what we're going to use as our jumping-off point. So should Eagle fans take solace? And there were tons of Eagle fans. I did not see most of this game. I was awake for the end of it. My schedule got all messed around because of the football and whatnot, what I was up to. So I was up and I saw the end of the game and all that. Should Eagle fans, and there were a lot of them in London, take solace in Nick Sirianni taking the blame? So two words, no way, no way. The put it on me response. I've noticed this doing the talk show over the last couple of years. The Eagles haven't lost very many games. This is the first time they're under 500 in like 5 years. They don't normally lose that many games, and it's been a while since they've had a mediocre team in Philadelphia. But here's the thing. So Nick Sirianni, the put it on me is a boilerplate response. It's like his favorite song in the jukebox. Sirianni has apologized so many times. How many times? He's apologized so many times, he's one loss away from getting his own customer service hotline. So congratulations on that. Philadelphia does not need another apology. They don't. It needs a real head coach is what it needs. Now, the Eagles used to have enough talent. Here's my theory on the Eagles. They used to have enough talent where Nick Sirianni looked like a genius. The players made him look like a genius. Now they're asking him to roll up his sleeves and coach up some of these guys. And they were in position to win this game, despite having a talent void. However, you are judged on the full game, not just part of the game. And because of free agency, injuries, players quitting and retiring, trading away some offensive linemen and some other players, the premium talent that Philadelphia has had, they've had a tremendous talent advantage, has not exactly continued here. So it's a messy operation now. And Nick Sirianni was hired to drive a Cadillac. And he drove the caddy. He was really good driving a Cadillac. Everyone looked around and all that stuff. Now the Bird's car dealership has said, well, we've got to take back the Cadillac. And, well, Nick, I want the Cadillac. Don't take back the Cadillac. Well, no, we're going to take back the Cadillac. But don't worry, Nick. We're going to give you a dealer car, a loaner car. We're going to give you a used Kia with 200,000 miles. But I want the Caddy. I don't want the Kia. I want the Caddy. Sorry, Nick. How's that working out? Yeah. Can't find second gear at this particular point. And he is a sideline cheerleader who looks marvelous when he's got a bunch of thoroughbreds out there. But now that the horsepower is not the same, it's a bit of a problem. Bit of a problem there. The hot seat has his name embroidered on it. Here's the other part of this that is fascinating. You are damned if you do, and you're damned if you don't. You talk about being caught between the devil and the deep blue sea. And I actually agreed with what Nick Sirianni did here. The execution was unbelievable. Like, the Cowboys got ripped, and everyone's all up in arms. Oh, my God, how could you give the Ravens an opportunity there at the end. Well, the Ravens in that game, if I remember, I think they had one timeout. I believe they had one timeout. Now, in this game, Jacksonville did not have any timeouts. But yet, I thought, well, you kick it off and you figure they're not. As long as you just make a tackle. Make a tackle on special teams. Don't let the guy run 50 yards. You win the game. And they screwed up. Like, if I was Sirianni, I'd fire my special teams coach. I'd be like, all right, get out of here. All right, last thing. Speaking of being fired, you think Robert Saleh's saying, hey, can I go back to the Niners? Can I? No? Why can't I go back to the Niners? So, to Nashville, where C.J. Stroud threw for 261 yards, a touchdown, ran for another, and the Texans snapped that winless start as they pulled off a route or route, depending on where you grew up, of the Titans 26-3. The old Houston Oilers beat the what became of the Houston Oilers, the Tennessee Titans there. The better story is in the losing locker room. So Tennessee quarterback Cam Ward was asked if he's gotten used to losing, which is the ultimate gotcha question. Isn't that a great gotcha question? Yeah. You know, you jock sniffers don't like that. Oh, it's mean. I don't like my quarterback to have to answer any question like that. Anyway, so he was asked the question, Cam Ward, if he's gotten used to losing. Cam Ward responded by saying, quote, no, I'm not a loser. The record may say that we are right now, you think, but Cam Ward said, at the end of the day, you've got to go through some stuff to try to get wins. Yeah. Okay. Just keep telling yourself that, Cam. Now, Robert Saleh said that he is not giving any thought to benching Cam Ward, despite an 0-5 start for the Tennessee Titans, one of the worst teams. Well, they're right there. I mean, they can't get worse than 0-5, the Tennessee Titans. So the question, is Robert Saleh showing admirable loyalty to Titans quarterback Cam Ward, or is this just blind faith in someone that doesn't deserve it? Like, does he? Unless you're named Ward or you're related to him somehow. Like, I get that if you're related, but my God. So the Titans hired Robert Saleh and Brian Daboll to repair Cam Ward. Two-man operation. You got supposedly the genius. You all think Brian Daboll's a genius of X's and O's, and he played up the story how he wanted Cam Ward with the Giants and all this bull crap. Then you've got Mr. Positivity, Mr. Sunshine and Zippity-Doo-Da, Zippity-Day in Robert Saleh, Mr. Motivational Speaker. So these two guys are going to light this guy on fire. He's going to be so good. Everyone will be saying, oh, my God, why was Cam Ward so bad before? So these two idiots get together, and Robert Saleh and Brian Daboll, to repair the quarterback. And they should have gone. There's a local car dealership in SoCal. It's called Toyota of Orange. And they have a jingle. You won't get a lemon. Well, the Titans got a lemon. They got a lemon. And it's non-refundable. The warranty, they don't have a warranty. They're cooked. You won't get a lemon. You got a lemon. You got a lemon. Cam Ward is being evaluated like a quarterback. Shocking. Because guess what? He's a quarterback. That's what he is. And yet, when you look at the amount of opportunity that he's getting, and you look at the performance that he's providing, the Tennessee Titans, Cam Ward, former top pick in the draft, this is turning into some kind of government infrastructure project. So much money and time has been spent, and it's just sucking all the money up. The man is 3-19 as a starting quarterback. That is a 136 winning percentage. He's worse than anyone in the history of the NFL. He's worse than the gold standard, which has always been Jamarcus Russell. This guy makes Jamarcus Russell look like a championship-level quarterback. Holy crap. Now, Robert Saleh calls it development. What we call it on this side of the microphone is protecting the receipt that ownership's like, we got to make this work. This is a very expensive purchase. We threw away an entire season of football to suck more than everyone else to get the top pick, and this is our prize. And Cam Ward has been like a barnyard kitty cat, a stray kitty cat. Here, kitty cat. Here, kitty cat. Here, kitty cat. Yeah. Nine lives for Cam Ward. Nine freaking lives. He could throw interceptions into the Cumberland River there, and Robert Saleh would say, oh, you know, it's a teachable moment. You know, even Danny in Nashville, one of the great Titan apologists, is done with Cam Ward. You know it's bad when Titan fanboy Danny from Nashville has given up on Cam Ward. But if this experiment were a restaurant, think of Cam Ward if he was like a restaurant. The health department would have shut down the restaurant and put a sign on the door, the front door, saying vermin, vermin, vermin. Stay away, stay away, stay away, stay away. At least Cam Ward gave us the great drop, we ass, when asked about the Titans' performance. Now you can change it to me ass. You can change it as well. It is the Ben Maller Show. If you'd like to comment on that or anything else, 877-99 on Fox. That's 877-996-6369. Coming up a little bit later this hour, we will have the somewhat popular Insta advice line. We'll take your calls up until then, and then a bunch of calls on the Insta advice line. Time now, though, for the Maller Riddle of the Day. And here's the Maller Riddle of the Day. California regulators recently ordered a San Francisco entertainment company to stop staging unsanctioned human versus blank cage fights. Again, California regulators recently ordered a San Francisco-based entertainment company to stop staging unsanctioned human versus blank cage fights. That is the Maller Riddle of the Day. The answer, we'll get to it. We'll do it next. However, it's live read season, and this would be the A block. Let's see if we can find out what hour it is.
11: Number three.
6: Well, hey, it's hour number three, and the football season is heating up. You can see the smoke. 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
34: So the doomsday clock is a metaphorical clock that is overseen by the Bulletin of Atomic Scientists. It's a graphic representation of how close humanity is to self-inflicted disaster.
33: They moved the second hand on the clock forward to 89 seconds to midnight, which means it's the closest that clock has ever been to midnight since they started.
34: In 1947, when the U.S. and Russia were starting the Cold War, there was 7 minutes to midnight. We're now less than 2 minutes away from midnight. The furthest away it was from midnight was 1991, after the Soviet Union dissolved. It was all the way back from 17 minutes to midnight.
33: I think it's a valuable thing because it just raises awareness every year with people. 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

0: 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We'll do it live. We're doing it live. Hanging out. Thank you for joining us. Check out the Fifth Hour podcast. We had new episodes over the weekend.
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0: 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I used to work with a guy that bitched about that. So I say it all the time. I just do it all. Live on tape. Fifth Hour podcast, Friday, Saturday, Sunday, three episodes. Mailbag on Sunday, Blind Scott. You either love him or you hate him. And he was there, Blind Scott, on the Sunday mailbag. You want to be part of the live show? You can answer the Maller riddle of the day. Phones are full. I won't give out the number. Till later when we open up the always popular Instant Advice Line. But on the X Machine, you want to answer the riddle of the day? It's at Ben Maller. That's at Ben Maller. Lorena, FSR Tech Queen. And Koopaloop at a Bronco fan. That's a Bronco fan. Your comments can and will be used against you in the court of sports radio. So please act accordingly. All right, back to it. I did want to mention last hour we teased this. We didn't pay it off. I want to compliment the Yankees. The Yankees did something that is very unusual for the times that we're in. We live in the era where teams try to find ways to ban sports fans for doing inappropriate things at games. You're banned for life! Life! We're going to use facial recognition to keep you from paying $12 for a little bag of popcorn. It's rather hilarious when you think about how everything is in modern times. And they gouge you and all this stuff. And listen, I love my sports, but it's pretty ridiculous how expensive everything has become. And so I bring that up. The Yankee fan, you might remember last week, the Yankee game, Anthony Volpe had hit what looked like it was going to be a big home run for the Yankees. They went to the instant replay, and they determined, wait a minute, that ain't a home run. The fan reached over the fence. What? Whoa. Yeah. Well, it turns out that the Yankee fan who interfered with Anthony Volpe's fly ball in Game 3 of the ALDS is not going to be banned for life from Yankee Stadium. There'll be no further punishment. He got a police escort out of Yankee Stadium almost 30 years after Jeffrey Mayer interfered with Derek Jeter's fly ball against Baltimore in the 1996 American League Championship Series. Those of you that are old, remember that play. Jeffrey Mayer's all grown up now, but no additional punishment. So that's good. All right, time now for the riddle of the day. California regulators recently ordered a San Francisco-based entertainment company to stop staging unsanctioned human versus blank cage fights. All right, let's see. Does anyone know the answer here? Page 10. A late-night drug tester says human versus weasel fights. All right, Femi got it right. Bad job by him. Alf, the alien opiner, says human versus pooper scooper is the answer. What else do we have? Page down. Can't read that. Tree from Chicago says, man, Benny Cam award takes are becoming legendary there. Me ass. Yes. All right. Thank you, Tree. We love you, man. Sorry about your Bears, Tree. What happened to setting the record for points? Let's guess that's not going to happen. Moose from Eek in Roseville, Minnesota. Donovan McNabb, randomly guessed by Michael in Tulsa. Ferg Dog says human versus street feces matchups. Well, that happens all the time in California these days. What else do we have? Page down. Human versus Shanahan from Analog Al. Tasmanian Devils from Doc Dan. That's his answer. Mike the Leprechaun says unsanctioned fights versus Marcel. What else we have? Bears. Bears, guessed by Donkey Sausage. Giant Tortoise from Timmy from Busco, Indiana. I like that Timmy added some AI. Thank you for that. What else do we have? Eileen's going in San Francisco with human versus Chucky cage fights as his answer. What else do we have? Melmac cat eaters, guessed by JT the wingman. The shots fired at Alf. Elon Musk, guessed by Sir Smokes a Lot. All right. Do you have the answer? Do you have the answer there, Lorena? California regulators recently ordered a San Francisco-based entertainment company to stop staging unsanctioned human versus blank cage fights.
1: Food. I was going to go with food.
0: All right. It's food. Survey says No, the correct answer would be robots. Not allowed. Unsanctioned human versus robot cage fights. The futuristic freak show on September 18th. Some social media influencer you've never heard of entered a cage battle. Three humanoid robots. The organizers billed it as the world's first human versus robot fight. And one opponent was 6 foot tall, roughly 200 pound robot, advertised as capable of delivering kicks with 850 pounds of force. Now, the person that founded the company was very excited that California regulators threatened to put the person in criminal trouble if they went ahead with these fights, said that we have made it, boys. All right. Now, we've made it because we have Dick in Dayton calling up. Hello, Dick. Welcome, the Dickster.
1: Hey, good morning, Ben and crew. How are you?
0: If I was any better, I'd be a Watson, but not Deshaun Watson. What happened there, Dickster?
1: Oh, I don't understand. They just fell apart or something. I was so mad at them.
0: Well, they never showed up. But you lose to the Jets. You scored 12 points. I know there was a rainy weather and all that, Dickster. I don't know if you saw the game or not, but it was raining and it was not great conditions. It was wet. And still, you got to beat the Jets. If you're I thought the Browns had changed, Dick.
1: Well, yeah, they'll be okay. I think they're going to be okay. But I was surprised. I like when the Bengals, that one pass he threw to Chase, it was about 50 yards, and the defense came through. And, well, of course, you know, everybody's excited. I think the Guardians are going to make it. I really do.
0: We have to make a bet. If it's Guardians and Dodgers in the World Series, we're going to have to make a wager, Dick.
1: Yeah.
0: We'll have to bet something big. Big for sure. Yeah,
1: but,
0: yeah.
1: In Ohio State, my cousin, he lives in Texas. He calls me. He's from Cleveland.
0: Yeah.
1: But I see where just got beat, but I'm Ohio State. And then there's a guy in Dayton that I used to call. He wrote on the Bengals. I don't know if you ever knew him. I call them. They have the.
0: Well, what's his name?
1: Chick Ludwig.
0: Oh, the great job. I've heard you talk about Chick Ludwig, a legend.
1: Oh, he's pretty good.
0: Yeah. Oh,
1: he's great. Pretty good.
0: Love me some Chick Ludwig. Yeah.
1: Yeah. I've been pretty busy over here. A lot of activities.
0: Well, that's great. I love that. You're the social butterfly. But you got to leave a little time for us. Remember that. We need to talk to you at least once a week. That's all we want.
1: Yeah.
0: Just once a week. All right. You can go around.
1: I thought I'd check in.
0: All right. Well, thank you, Nick. Bye-bye.
1: There he goes,
0: Dick and Dayton. We go from one legend to another. Whoopi Pie Blair. Have we ever done that back-to-back? Dick to Whoopi Pie. Hello, Whoopi Pie. Welcome.
2: Yeah, Whoopi Pies are great, but TikTok's even better. I've been on that all night.
0: All right. You got to pick up your phone, dude.
2: What? I'm doing you big time, man.
0: I know. You're big time of me, man. You sold out. You believe that is real, the TikTok stuff. You're being manipulated.
2: Yeah,
0: you're being manipulated, dude. You're being manipulated.
2: You didn't fly me out to Vegas. What's wrong with you? I told people that. Well, like, what? But no one's going to fly you up to Vegas?
0: You changed your phone number.
2: Big money now, Blair.
0: You changed your phone number.
2: Yeah. If you would have done that.
0: Well, you didn't give me your number, so I couldn't do it.
2: Made people like, oh, my God, Blair's a big star now. Yeah.
0: I know. I would have done, but you never gave me give me your number.
2: The minute I get a job, the minute I save up $2,000, I am going to freaking Vegas, and you better have the meet and greet there again. Because the minute
0: It shouldn't cost you $2,000 to go to Vegas.
2: Well, because you got to get a hotel, you got to pay for
0: what hotel you staying at? You don't have to stay at a nice hotel. Just make sure they don't have bed bugs.
2: I ain't going to stay at a crappy one. Lord knows, you might get a hooker or some crap there.
0: Well, fun
3: that's what he needs the $2,000 for.
0: Oh, okay, yeah. Well,
2: yeah,
0: fun fact, Blair, the hookers, it's not legal in Vegas. You got to go out to Pahrump, where Art Bell used to work. That's where it's legal. Pahrump's like a 45-mile drive north of Vegas.
2: Or maybe if I save enough, 3,000, 4,000.
0: Can you imagine if Blair walks into a brothel?
2: One walks into a Vegas, Las Vegas game, and they're playing like the Bills or something or the Patriots, yeah, that would be fun next year.
0: You would enjoy that.
2: You have a meet and greet.
0: Well, as long as our guy Slug, he's our guy, the hostess with the mostest. We love Slug. He has the greatest mashed potatoes around. And as long as Slug is willing to host us, we'll do it again next year. We had a great crowd this year. It was a wonderful time.
3: The meet and greet's always during the summer, though, Blair, so there's not going to be a game at a Raiders game there.
0: Yeah, you can go to like a college football game, maybe. Oh, I'm sorry.
2: Oh, yeah. It's the UNLV.
0: The Runner Rebels. Yeah.
2: Uh-huh.
0: What's hot on TikTok tonight? What's hot on TikTok right now?
2: I don't know. My name is USC Trojans. That's my one name. And then the other name on another account is called the San Diego State Aztecs fan.
0: Wow, that's great. That's awesome. You're very popular.
2: I love the Aztecs. You know, born and raised in Southern California, got to be an Aztecs fan.
0: Yeah, everyone in SoCal loves the Aztecs. They all love the Aztecs.
2: Oh, heck yeah. Aztecs football. Yeah.
0: All right, I got to go. Thank you. There's Blair. We've lost him to TikTok. He's a lost soul. We need to have an intervention. We must have a Blair in Maine intervention. We've got to have it. Well, straight ahead, it's the Insta Advice Line, Unscreened Radio. Who needs our advice? We'll get to that. We'll do it next.
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26: 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She was rich and beautiful and loved by all who knew her. For decades, despite intense media scrutiny, police failed to make an arrest. In 2000, 25 years after Martha's murder, her one-time neighbor, Michael Skakel, was arrested. He'd been 15, like her, at the time of the crime. He was also a cousin of the Kennedys.
0: A teenage neighbor and friend of Martha Moxley.
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3: Hold that thought. No one's paid attention to me for 10 whole seconds.
1: And if you don't like it, you.
0: Now, some weeks are hard, some weeks are easy. Instant advice line, Jaden Daniels. Jaden Daniels, time management advice to Jaden Daniels. He ran out the clock in a tie game in makeable field goal range. The quarterback for the team that used to be called the Washington Redskins, but clearly wants to be called the Redskins again because they're essentially wearing the old uniforms they used to wear, except without the logo, obviously. All right, hey, your advice to Jaden Daniels. You're live on the air when you hear my voice. Hello, line one, you're on the air. Advice to Jaden Daniels at 877-99 on Fox. Line one is not paying attention. We're going to line two. Hello, line two. You're on the air, line two.
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0: That's right. By the clock. Yes, that is correct, Supermarket Steve. 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
5: Get more Celeste pizza.
0: All right, yes, we need that. They're getting rid of Celeste pizza. That, we learned that over the weekend. Caller, you're on the air. Advice to Jaden Daniels, caller.
6: Yeah, morning time. Y'all could have been the only team to win in the East. Oh, the conference.
0: That's right. That's right, Rick in Maryland. Morning time. Well, caller, you're on the air. Advice to Jaden Daniels, caller.
7: I don't know if I love or hate Blind Scott, but I'll take him over Robbie the Mariner.
0: All right. Come one more. Hurry up. Pick it, Coop.
8: Line one.
0: Line one. You're on the air. Go, line one.
6: Eat more.
0: Oh, I was going to say something bad, Coop. 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
15: Caffeine can be really good for you and help a lot of things, and caffeine can be kind of bad for you.
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15: 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I mentioned the vicious cycle, the inevitable crash.
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15: Like any stimulant drug, and you want more of it. 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
16: Yeah.
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24: The top-seeded Milwaukee Brewers took Game 1 of the National League Championship Series, edging the Dodgers 2-1. L.A. left 9 men

0: on base. Bryce Terang with a solo homer in the fourth. Game two Monday afternoon. Cleveland starts the ALCS Monday at Tampa Bay. Chase Briscoe was the NASCAR winner. In the NHL, Carolina won its fifth in a row. Georgia is college football's new number one. Texas fell to number seven in the new AP poll. The Sunday night NFL game went to the Ravens in overtime at Atlanta, 30-23. Falcons quarterback Michael Penix left late with a rib injury. Tua Tagovailoa then threw an interception in the overtime to end the game. San Francisco's 5-0 after a win at Seattle, 32-29. Detroit dominated at Arizona, 45-21. The Broncos came back to beat the Chargers, 23-17. And Minnesota's 5-0 after winning at New Orleans, 23-13. I'm Steve DeSager.
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3: 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Again, that's promo code Maller, M-A-L-L-E-R, at DraftKings. The crown is yours. So it's been a wacky night on the overnight, from the Atlanta Falcons blowing a lead and losing to the Ravens' backup quarterback, to the NLCS Game 1 going to the Milwaukee Brewers over the Dodgers. Jaden Daniels with an epic brain fart for the Washington Commanders. And now we turn our attention to the silver and blah. The silver and blah. We tried to tell you. Some of you idiots wouldn't listen. So our lead this hour from New England. It's like a religious revival. The Patriots are back, baby. Well, they already beat Buffalo. Yeah, you say, well, maybe that was a bit of a fluke. No. This is what you're supposed to do, beat up on crappy teams. The Patriots played a crappy team, and they beat them up. Drake May. That was arson. He torched Las Vegas for 5 touchdowns. New England gets a 28-point laugher. Blowout city. Blowout city. As the Patriots have emerged from their early season hibernation. Well, Drake May's emerged. He completed almost 80% of his passes. I'm told that's good. 374 yards passing, 4 touchdowns through the air, and 1 on the ground. Rat-a-tat-tat. And that's what it's all about. More importantly, he did not turn the football over for the first time this season. Drake May played a clean game. Were there some opportunities to turn the ball over? Yes, there were. He didn't turn the ball over. And the Patriots pile up 536 yards of offense. Why'd the Raiders shouldn't have even bothered going. If they're going to play like that, you might as well just stayed back in Vegas and save money on the trip. 536 yards of offense. As Pop Douglas got a couple of touchdowns. Hunter Henry and Kyle Williams also added one apiece. The better story, though, is in the losing locker room. Now, as some of you know, over the last couple of weeks, we have been bombarded by the algorithm and some fanboys with their little Raider blogs. They were not happy with us. They cannot handle the truth. So they decided to attack the messenger. We tried to warn you. We thought we were doing the right thing. You couldn't handle the truth. Well, now you're getting a life lesson. Yes. So let's discuss. The question, did this particular performance or lack thereof make you change your opinion of the Clint Kubiak Raiders? All right, so I've got defunct casino and hotel, Oscar the Grouch, and taxpayer funded. And we will combine all of these things together, and we're going to have a big helping of jambalaya. We're going to have some baba ganoush. And for Tilio in the Sunshine State, we've got to have the gabagool. You got to have the gabagool. All right. So, first of all, to answer the question, did this performance by the Raiders cause you to change your opinion of Clint Kubiak's team? So the answer is, not a bit. Not a bit. At all. Right? Unlike the Kool-Aid drinking brown nosers, we're not one of them. Right? We were never fooled. We were never fooled by the silver and black magic show. Abracadabra. Hocus pocus. Yeah. So the Patriots did not just beat the Raiders in this game in Foxborough. They audited the Raiders. That was an audit. And guess what? You failed the audit. You failed the audit. New England averaged 8.1 yards per play. That's not a mistake. 8.1 yards per offensive play in getting 536 yards of offense. Apparently, the Raiders defense was observing the Sabbath. So I hope they enjoyed the Sabbath. I didn't realize it was yesterday, but apparently it was. Now we knew the Raiders were kind of like that defunct casino and hotel in Vegas called the Mirage. They were a mirage. Never fall for the early season mirage. And some of you people fell for it. We tried to tell you. You wouldn't listen. Kubiak's Raiders, they had more smoke and mirrors than the magician working the midnight show on the strip. They used to have midnight shows. Do they even have those in Vegas anymore? I don't know. I know, like, I think they have like 10 o'clock shows. That's like the latest. I don't think they do midnight shows anymore. They used to back in the old days, back when the mob ran Vegas and you didn't have to pay $40 to park, and back in those days. So anyway, the Raiders, all that smoke and mirrors with Kubiak, they beat over a bunch of bottom feeders. They just pummeled some bottom feeder teams. And yet again, we always fight the good fight against the low information fan. And I understand. Listen, a lot of you guys have jobs. You pay attention that much. You're low information. You're not knowledgeable. I get it. I understand. I have no life. I get paid to pay attention to this stuff. It's a higher level. You're not that guy, pal. You're not that guy. So you low information fans, you get all horny. And all these old dudes who grew up when the Raiders were good, you got to be old to remember when the Raiders are good. And we try to tell you, like, listen, this is not it. This is not it. And you're like, oh, no, no, you don't know what you're talking about. Oh, man. Well, welcome to a little town I call Realityville. That's right, Realityville. Woo-wee! 5 weeks into the season, you look at the Raiders now, and all of a sudden there, they've gone from Cinderella to the Jack-O-Lantern. They're now the Jack-O-Lantern in the parking lot there, and they have wins over the Dolphins, Chargers, and Saints. By the way, those teams, combined record, Dolphins, Saints, and the Chargers, 1-14. That is a 0.67 winning percentage. I'm told that's not good. Oh, come on, Maller. You're just trying to disrespect the Raiders. Oh, I know. There is a world, if you're dyslexic, where those teams are 14-1. We don't live in that world, so it's unfortunate. So Clint Kubiak's Raiders finding out the hard way. They're finding out the hard way here that you can fool the tourist on the strip. Like, they think that Elmo is the real Elmo. But eventually the house of cards comes crashing down, down, down, down, down, down. And that's where we are right now. And it's unfortunate. Listen, I wish I was wrong. The Raiders are just not good. We tried to tell you, and you wouldn't listen. And now they're showing you. They're showing you who they really are. Now, if they can play the Dolphins again and the Saints, and they will play the Chargers again. They got shot. But other than that, they're fraud. They're fraud. That's where they are. So the Raiders have returned to being your daddy's Raiders. That's the real Raiders. Everything's moving back into place. Everything's lined up. All the planets are lined up the way they're supposed to be now. The Raiders are back to being a dog food team. So that's what it is. All right, now speaking of the Raiders, though, a number of you got very excited staying with this game. The much ballyhooed debut of number one overall pick, Fernando Mendoza, made his NFL debut with 6:06 remaining in the fourth quarter, replaced Kirk Cousins with Las Vegas trailing by 28 points. How great is this? Oh, my God. This is so sad. So, number one pick in the draft. They think so little of this guy. They know he can't play, so they put him in with 6 minutes left, down 28 points. Let's try to hide him. And they hit him. They hit him. They did. They were able to hide him. Mendoza completed 6 of 8 passes for 48 yards and no touchdowns, no interceptions. A passer rating of under 90 for Fernando Mendoza. He did complete his first 5 throws, including a 16-yarder to Trey Tucker, and then it all fizzled away there. Mendoza reached the red zone and did not get it done. Anyway, here's the man of the hour, the number one pick out of Indiana, Fernando Mendoza. Tell me how it went, Fernando.
2: It wasn't a great experience because of the overall outcome. I wanted to do my part any way I could help the team. I was called upon, and I really appreciate all my teammates, especially some of the starters going out there, still having a fight to win and a fighting effort. So I really appreciate all those guys putting their best effort for that last drive.
3: That was a really good effort. I thought the Raiders played great, down 28 points there. Very impressive. Clint Kubiak praising the rookie, saying he, quote, did a good job. Many pundits gushing. They had their knee pads on. They give them the Manny Petty and the Hawk Tua to the former number one pick here. So the question, let's pull out the Maller report card. The Maller report card. How does the Maller report card read for Fernando Mendoza's first real snaps with the Raiders? All right. So Maller report card time. Now, we did not give Fernando Mendoza an A. But we also didn't give him an F. We didn't give him an A. Oh, you gave him an F. I know you did, Maller. No, we didn't give him an F. So the Maller report card, we wrote down capital I times 2. Capital I times 2. That means irrelevant and incomplete. It was an irrelevant performance, and it was an incomplete performance. This wasn't an NFL audition for the top pick in the draft. This was Sesame Street. Is what it was. New England rolled out mostly backups. Oscar the Grouch climbed out of the garbage can and said, hey, you know what time it is? That's right. Garbage time. That's what time it is there. Mendoza got to play quarterback against the cleanup crew for the Patriots. And yet the Raider fanboys, oh, man, they got so excited. They were so giddy. They were celebrating. You would have thought Fernando Mendoza was the second coming of the last good Raider quarterback, Rich Gannon, who's old now, by the way. It's been a while. Mendoza, he could have gone out, I'm convinced. Based on the reviews I saw, Fernando Mendoza could have gone out there and to the 50-yard line and dropped a deuce right there at the 50-yard line, and the Raider apologist out there, they would have looked at that deuce right at midfield and said, my God, that is the greatest duty I've ever seen right there. The doo-doo at that field. That is such beautiful. It smells great. It's just amazing how great that is. They're so emotionally invested, these cheerleaders. They they would have praised his pocket presence. He waited to get into the pocket there when he dropped the deuce. Footwork was amazing when he pulled his pants down. And let me tell you something. He doesn't have hemorrhoids. So tremendous. Tremendous. Eating a lot of fiber. Very important. So ignore the silver and back, the silver and black fluffers, if you will. We're not that part of the deal. We're not into that. That's not our thing. So anyway, you cannot declare a savior based on eight passes for Fernando Mendoza in a game that was already in the obituary section or your favorite obituary website. So it's kind of like giving a standing ovation when the understudy at the Broadway show gets on stage there, but 70% of the audience has already gone home. Because, again, it was garbage time. Garbage time. So God bless the Raider fans. I am so grateful that you guys are keeping me employed by watching the videos online and all that. It means a lot that you're so obtuse that you have no clue that this team's not very good. But you'll learn. You know, you'll learn. Raiders have a losing record this year. They'll lose a bunch more games. And sometime, of course, you'll never admit you're wrong, but we tried to warn. Again, distant relative of Nostradamus, friend of Nostradamus, we tried to tell you, you wouldn't listen. So, there you go. You've been so beaten down by 20-plus years of a terrible product. If any other business put a product like that out for 20 years, they would have gone out of business. But these sports teams don't go out of business. So, you know, meantime, Mark Davis out there eating orange chicken at the P.F. Chang's, enjoying his life, and just let Tom Brady do whatever he wants, and that's fine. So you celebrate anything that shows even a little pulse. I get it. I understand. There's not a lot going on. The team's not very good. Coach isn't very good. All that stuff. I got it. We tried to tell you. It's fine. You're wrong. It's okay. It happens. All right. Final thought. To the Bayou we go. To the Bayou where the Vikings are 5-0. Yeah. Blow into the horn right now. Skull. Vikings are 5-0. They defeat the Saints 23-13, the final. Despite committing multiple turnovers and all that, Kyler Murray delivered, or did he? Murray had 229 yards passing, the alligator arms, there is it right there. One touchdown, zero interceptions, and the Vikings a little fast and loose there with the football. 51 rushing yards for the little pipsqueak, and Justin Jefferson did return. He missed week four with an ankle injury. He was back. Jefferson caught six passes for 79 yards. They had a 15-yard touchdown grab. And that was over a couple Saints defensive players that were all over him. So the question, can Vikings fans now relax? Can Viking fans relax now that offense, that the concerns you have with Kyler Murray in the offense, you can now relax because you won a game against the Saints? So, hell no. You got to be joking. Come on now. 23 points. If 23 points represents progress, then a broken elevator reaching the second floor deserves applause. Just give some applause. The elevator made the second floor. Well, that's great. That's just freaking wonderful. So the Vikings are winning games kind of like a college student surviving on extra credit. You feel me on that, right? It's confusing. They're not thriving. They're surviving. There's a difference. Some people think, well, you're 5-0, you're thriving. No, they're surviving. The Vikings. It's not a sustainable formula. Everyone knows that. It's not going to last. It's just the way it is. They either got to find some offense, or it's just going to fall apart. And the offense is a pure carnival funhouse at this particular point. There's a lot of movement. There's some shiny parts, plenty of mirrors, and nobody seems to know where the exit is on how to get to the end zone. So the Vikings at this point, if you break them down, the Minnesota Vikings offense, it's like a taxpayer-funded highway construction project where they spent a lot of money, invested a lot of money. They got orange cones everywhere. And nobody's really moving. And it's not like there's a lot of work getting done. It's not. So right now the Vikings offense, it's running on fumes. And there's some duct tape over there, complimentary mistakes, all kinds of stuff. So Minnesota has a championship caliber defense, which is going to be wasted because they have no offense. And that's it. And so the offense is terrible. The defense is worthy of greatness. And then the defense doing their job, the offense is like a microwave dinner. Technically, it's dinner. Doesn't taste all that good. The defense deserves hazard pay because they're actually working two jobs. In many ways, they're working two jobs here at this point. Meanwhile, Alligator Arms, Kyler Murray, the little fella. Remember, he just needed a change of scenery? No. Listen, the offense is not broken beyond repair. I thought the coach of the Vikings was a quarterback whisperer. How's that working out? Not so great. It's not broken beyond repair. There's little evidence that anyone picked up the owner's manual. I guess when the move happened, Kyler Murray left Arizona to go to Minnesota, they didn't include the manual because Arizona didn't know how to use Kyler Murray. Apparently, it was not his fault at all. And so it's not like he's turned the corner or they've turned the corner of the Vikings offense. It's just like Kyler drove the little bus because he can't drive the big bus. He drove the little bus around the block and ended up in the same driveway. So that's where you are. It is the Ben Maller Show. We'll take your calls 877-99 on Fox. That's 877-996-6369. Also on X at Ben Maller. That's at Ben Maller if you'd like to be part of the live program. Some zaniness taking place here. And coming up here, a pretty funny joke, but not at a comedy club. Pretty funny joke, not at a comedy club. And one of the all-time great troll jobs. And that happened. Did you see it? Did you hear about it? Really good trolling. Really good trolling in the NFL. Trash talk to the next level. We'll get to that. We'll take your calls, the whole thing, and we will do it next. However, the live reads do not stop. We go now on this A block. I don't know what hour it is. So let's go to the Lorena Theater in Sherman Oaks, California. She's warming up her vocal cords.
4: My building needs new lights.
3: The building needs new lights. Look at that. All right. What's wrong with the lights over there?
4: The lights just aren't shining anymore.
3: Really? Then they're not bright enough?
4: Yeah,
3: really?
4: The blue's out.
3: Is that right?
4: Yeah.
3: I don't usually go down that way. I have to drive by.
4: Check it out.
3: All right. What's up? Maybe the homeless people cut the cable out for, you know, maybe there's, where do they cut the cable out? What's that cable they're looking for? The copper? They're copying.
4: Oh, yeah, because it's worth money.
3: Yeah, uh-huh. Trying to sell that. Neanderthals. All right, well, let's find out what hour it is right now. Here we go.
4: Number four.
3: Nice. 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

0: Sports Show, Fox Sports Radio, as we continue on this 12th day of October here early on a Monday. We know you have options, not good ones, at this hour. We thank you for listening. I know Andy and Bluegrass Andy appreciates that. He's a fellow radio guy. So he gets it. He knows. Call in number 877-99 on Fox. That's 877-996-6369. Also on the X Machine at Ben Maller. That's at Ben Maller. Lorena is here. Say hello to her. If you'd like the sign turned on the Lorena Theater, turn the power back on.
1: The lights are so dark.
0: It's not right. I don't usually go that way, so I don't know. Lorena can be found at FSR Tech Queen, and Koopa Loop is here. He's in a good mood. The Broncos won, so he's happy about that. And they covered the spread. It's more important.
2: Say hello. Broncos Twitter's having a meltdown, though.
0: Why is that? They didn't look that good?
2: Bo Nix has regressed. He's not the guy. What happened to last year's version of Bo?
0: You'd agree. I mean, he wasn't that good.
2: No, he doesn't. You know, it doesn't look great. But
0: they changed offensive play callers this week. He had, what did he average? How many yards did he have? I don't even know.
2: It wasn't great. But I'm just wondering if he's lying about feeling the best he's felt in a long time and that the ankle is not completely...
0: Saying he's damaged goods, is that what you're saying? He's faking an injury? They're hiding an injury? He averaged 4.6 yards per pass. I don't think that's good. And he didn't really run the ball. There were some opportunities there.
2: Yeah, that's true. He hasn't been, scrambling or rolling out like he used to.
0: Well, say hello to Coop at A Bronco Fan. That's A Bronco Fan. And I mentioned it earlier, I did run into our old friend Eddie, who's a big Steeler fan, but his wife, through marriage, he's a Charger fan. And they actually went to Seattle, he and the wife there, so they could see the Chargers lose and spend money on travel, which is great. So, and I was like, hey, are you going on any more road trips? You're going to go see the team somewhere else? And they're like debating whether they should shut it down, spend more money. Of course, my advice was like, just wait till next year. Maybe they'll be better next year.
2: I was just looking at potential costs of a Phoenix trip in a couple of weeks.
0: Well, you can drive to Phoenix. That's a tank of gas, both ways. Go to Bucky's when you go there. It's right in Glendale, Arizona, on the way into Phoenix. So you do it.
2: But the tickets to the game are actually more expensive than they were for SoFi.
0: Really? Why
2: is
0: that?
2: I don't know.
0: Maybe you wait?
2: Possibly.
0: Yeah, wait. That's risky, though, if you go and get a hotel room and then you have to wait like the last minute.
2: Yeah, well, what had happened with the Chargers game is they, the day that I bought the ticket, they released a 20% off sale because they suck and nobody wants to go to the game.
0: That's good. Good for you.
2: Yeah.
0: All right. Let's go to the phones. Let's say hello to, here's a friend, Kelly, formerly known as Donut Kelly in Des Moines. And hello, Kelly. Welcome.
3: Hello, Ben.
0: Hello, Kelly.
3: How are you?
0: You enjoying Des Moines? What does Des Moines have? You've lived all over, though, right? You've moved around a little
3: bit. I have lived all over, yes.
0: Yeah. All right. Like that Iowa, quiet Iowa life.
3: Yeah, I mean, in terms of all the places I've lived, yes, Iowa is the quietest, I would say. Yes.
0: Very cool. What's on your mind? How can we help you?
3: Nothing. I've had a bad sports weekend. The Oregon loss was tough. Seattle got screwed by the refs. It was a rough go.
0: Yeah. You need therapy? You get therapy dog?
3: Possibly, yes.
0: A therapy dog. What kind of therapy dog?
3: Yeah.
0: How about a miniature horse? You want a miniature horse?
3: Oh, I do like miniature horses.
0: Isn't that the line? Like the only two service animals are a miniature horse or a dog? I think that's...
3: Yes, correct.
0: Yeah.
2: Did a movie with a miniature horse and a dog.
0: Was it? Oh, Ragtime. Yeah, was it Ragtime?
2: Yeah.
0: I remember the name.
3: Yes.
0: Ragtime.
3: Yes.
0: Everyone watch Ragtime. What streaming service is it?
2: The Adventures of Ragtime.
0: Oh, Adventures
2: of
0: Ragtime.
2: And I believe it's just free on YouTube because it's that bad of a movie.
3: It is on YouTube. Yes.
0: Oh, man. That sucks.
3: Yeah.
0: Not even on Fubo or whatever the thing is called.
2: Or Tubi or something.
3: Or Fandango. There's all sorts of things now. Yeah. No, I've been binge watching a lot of random old football movies lately rather than watching actual football games.
0: Oh, I got you. Well, sometimes I'll fall into a trap. I grew up on This Week in Baseball, and I'll just watch old episodes of This Week in Baseball for no reason at all. For
3: yeah, no,
0: no,
3: I do that
0: reason.
3: Too. I didn't want to watch.
0: I tried to. I was trying to watch that Dennis Miller documentary.
3: Oh yeah,
0: I haven't seen it yet. I guess it came out last month, but I haven't had it.
3: Yeah, well, because remember that? I mean, that was a big fail when he was on.
0: He was terrible.
3: Monday Night Football was terrible.
0: It's a big a-hole. One of my old producers was his producer. He did a radio show, Dennis Miller, and he was it was not great. But I don't know. I don't have any personal interaction with Dennis Miller, so maybe he's a great guy, and he just was an a-hole to everyone I've talked to who knew him.
3: It seemed like he was a real big douche. It really
0: Dennis Miller, from what I've known, I never met him, so I just heard this from other people that knew him. The person that Dennis Miller loved more than anybody was Dennis Miller.
3: That was his
0: favorite person. He's a big fan of Dennis Miller. Really likes Dennis Miller. Thinks Dennis Miller is very funny. So, yeah.
3: Yes.
0: All right. Well, thank you, Kelly. Be okay. Be safe out there. Thank you. Stay out of trouble.
3: All right. Thank you.
0: Right, bye. There's our friend Donut, formerly Donut Kelly. Mike the Leprechaun. Hello, Mike the Leprechaun. Welcome.
4: Top of the morning. How about that? Drake May, huh? What a comeback.
0: Oh, we got you. Do we have that audio, Coop? We have comedy, unexpected comedy from the Patriots game. Did you see this at halftime? Did you see what happened? You didn't see this?
4: I don't think I did.
0: All right. Adam Vinatieri, they celebrated the 25th anniversary of the 01 championship team, and they had some special ceremony for Vinatieri. Is Vinatieri in the Patriots Hall of Fame? I don't think he is.
4: Yes.
0: Is he? Are you sure?
4: I'm not certain, but
0: I don't think he is. He's in the Pro Football Hall of Fame. Anyway, Vinatieri spoke at halftime. It's really funny because there's a big ceremony. Robert Kraft is right behind him. Do we have the audio? Let's go to the audio. Here's what it sounded like. Here's a pretty funny joke from Adam Vinatieri. I thought it was good. Take a listen.
5: Seeing those Raider jerseys takes me way back. Takes me back to that snowy night when we beat Oakland to win the Super Bowl 36. Then years later, I was fortunate enough to be the all-time leading scorer. We did that in Oakland as well. At the time, I thought we owned the Raiders. And you know what? Thanks to Tom, we actually do.
0: Hey-o, pretty good. Didn't he take a shot at Belichick? Remember, I thought, no, was it Belichick at the... Hall of Fame. Remember, we talked about that. He took a little shot at Belichick with his floozy girlfriend there. Yeah,
4: Belichick wasn't there, obviously, and neither was Tom Brady. But
0: Tom Brady was working doing TV. Belichick was,
4: I guess. He was actually pretty good.
0: Really?
2: Tom Brady's growing on me.
0: I was at the Charger again. I didn't see him. So I usually have the mute button on anyway.
4: Anyways, I'm looking forward to Wednesday. Is that confirmed?
0: Let me check. Hold on a sec. Let me put you on hold here. And are we confirmed, Marcel?
6: The verbal octagon is on. Two sleeps in, 5 a.m. Eastern, 2 a.m. Pacific.
0: Have you trained? Are you prepared?
6: I will prepare, but I will have the amazing Jay Cream help me to get rid of him.
0: Who? What's he?
6: Jesse Cream. You know him, right?
0: Yeah. Well, what are you calling? You don't call him Jay what?
6: Jay Cream. Oh, I believe it.
0: All right. I thought you said cream. I was like,
6: Jay Cream.
0: Jesse. All right.
6: I'm on Fox Sports Radio with you.
2: It's his trainer.
0: Oh, I didn't realize you had a trainer. Hold on a sec. Let me check here. Let me lock you in, and then I'll look over here. Mike the Leprechaun. Do you have a trainer, Mike the Leprechaun?
4: I do. My Sue's dog. For one.
0: Sue's dog is helping you out. Okay.
4: Yes. Yeah. And, of course, Blind Scott.
0: Blind Scott was missing me. Blind Scott, very jealous of your attention that you got during the Malibu.
4: I got that. So, Marcel, I have some advice for you. You need to grab a whole box of dude wipes, and probably you also need to get, say, a prayer to Pope Leo and a voodoo doll. You need a voodoo doll.
6: Somebody tell Mike the Idiot Con to shut up, please.
4: What? You almost swore. Marcel, are you the guy in Manhattan?
6: Man, block him now!
0: Okay, this is a preview of what's to come on Wednesday. So this
4: Marcel,
0: is.
4: Marcel, are you the guy who goes down the manhole?
0: All right, calm down. Jeez. We had some great trolling in the NFL. Do you see what Mike Evans did there?
2: Yes.
0: This is hilarious. Even Richard Sherman, who was one of the great a-holes of his time in the NFL, even Richard Sherman's like, man, I wish I had thought of that. That's like really good. So 49ers are playing Seattle, and big NFC West Donnybrook. You throw out the records when the Niners. Well, actually, you don't have to throw out the records because they're both having good seasons and all that. And so during the win by the Niners in Seattle, Trevon Diggs started jawing with Mike Evans. It was following a play where there was blocking involved. And Evans, this is hilarious. So for you blind listeners like Inca Terror and Blind Emmett and the other blind stars, Stevie Meatballs. So Evans physically turned Diggs around to read the nameplate on the back of his jersey, essentially giving the, it was like a, like, hey, who are you? You know, it was hilarious. It was hilarious. And Diggs, who had, he's a one-hit wonder. Remember, he was an all-pro, had that one amazing season for the Cowboys, and then fell off his way. Now he's on the Seattle Seahawks. And so he responded, of course, by shoving Evans in the face mask. Although, fortunately, the officials did not throw a flag. It was hilarious. Really solid entertainment. Isn't that right, Frank the Tank?
7: Bill Miller, how you doing, Billy?
0: If I was any better, I'd be sleeping, but I will be soon.
7: So yeah, I will be in a few minutes. I want to get your take on how you think the LA team's going to be this year in the NBA. The year dripping.
0: Oh my God! Fingers. Oh, you are really going to ask me an NBA preview question? How dare you? I mean, you know what? I'm going to put you in detention. I'm going to have to put you in timeout. Do you understand that? I like you, Frank, but I got to put you in timeout. At least you didn't ask me about the Vikings, so I do give you credit.
7: No, I already know how they're doing. They're doing pretty good. Even though they got a, you know, a little tight-sized quarterback,
0: as long as they don't have to play offense, they're fine, right? That's it.
7: Well, all they got to do is just look 3 feet over and 3 feet under, and the wide receiver Justin Jefferson to find his quarterback and find the pass.
0: Yeah. All right. Let's say hello to Cowboy John Brad in Windsor, Ontario. Hello, Cowboy John Brad. Welcome.
8: Oh, hello, Ben. Well, it's our Thanksgiving today, and I want to dedicate...
0: Oh, happy Thanksgiving.
8: Oh, thank you. And I want to dedicate this phone call to my mother, who passed away 23 years
0: ago.
8: My
0: condolences on your mom's recent passing 23 years ago. So were there pilgrims in Canada, like with your Thanksgiving?
8: Well, I don't know. I kind of don't tend to think so.
0: Okay.
8: But also, two of my cousins, Otto W. Butch White II, and, of course, Tony Dungy, who were... 71 on the 3rd and the 6th, and another old acquaintance of mine, Randy Watkins, who's 73 today, and old NASCAR figure Ned Jarrett's 94, and Ralph the Roadrunner Gar, former major leaguer, is 81 today, and John Denver, who was 53, died in a plane crash 29 years ago today.
0: My condolences.
8: And Vincent Eugene Craig, also known as Gene Vincent, the leader of the old rockabilly group, the Blue Caps, died 55 years ago today at only 36, if I think, a barbiturate overdose. That was exactly a week after my last day in high school. Saturday Night Live debuted 51 years ago yesterday.
0: 51 years.
8: The old Tiger... first baseman Norman Cash drowned 40 years ago yesterday,
0: four months
8: after his teammate Joe Sparma died of, I think he was having a heart transplant. Clay Kirby, the old big league pitcher, died, 35 years ago yesterday at age 68 and 43, respectively. And remember, you've got to be a boy to be a cowboy. Well, hopefully we'll speak to you people tomorrow. Bye.
0: There he goes, Cowboy Gentleman. How about that? Lorena, no music, no sound effects. It was a dry version of Cowboy's Corner. That's the first one we've done in a while.
1: Sometimes you need to go in the desert.
0: I guess so, but very odd. Anyway, it is the Ben Maller Show. As we roll on and on straight ahead, we are moments away from the always riveting Maller Militia feud. If you want to play the feud, call right now. If you're on hold, you want to play, tell Coop, 877-99 on Fox. The Maller Militia feud is next.
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0: 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We've given you 4 hours of overnight content. We're not done yet. 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
5: The Lakers?
6: I believe the answer is the Clippers.
3: That is the top answer. 40 points. It's Maller Militia Feud.
0: All right, right to it. We got Kev Atomic. He's in Alaska, in Anchorage. Hello, Kev. Welcome.
7: I'm ready, Ben.
0: All right, we'll see about that. And we go from Anchorage all the way over to Boston, and that's nothing. It's only 3,372 miles, and we say hello to Chris. Hello, Chris. Welcome.
8: Good morning, Ben.
0: All right, let's play the game. Well, which category do you want here?
9: Number five.
0: From top down?
9: That's the desert.
0: The desert one. All right, here we go, gentlemen. Top six answers on the board. 100 people surveyed. Name a desert. Name a desert.
8: Chris.
7: Sahara.
8: Oh, sorry.
0: Yeah, that was the top answer for sure. All right, there are five answers left. Go ahead, Chris.
8: The Gobi Desert.
0: Wow, good job by you. That's number number three answer. You go again, Chris.
8: Mojave.
0: There you go. Top three are off the board. There are three answers left.
8: Chris?
0: 5, 4, 3, 2, 1. All right, Kev Atomic, here's your chance. Name a desert. Top three answers off the board. Three answers left, Kev.
7: Oh, damn, he took all my answers. You'd all Sahara again. What the hell? I know he said
0: there's one famous one that's, well, we don't have time. It was Death Valley, Arabian Desert.
7: I actually thought about saying Death Valley, but I didn't know.
0: I know. It's all right. Next time we'll give you more time. 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
4: What's happening, fellow sports fans? It's Andy West. Let's take a look back on this day in sports history, October 12th. We'll start off today in 1979. Boston Celtics guard Chris Ford scores the first three-point basket in NBA history in the first quarter of a 114-106 win against the Houston Rockets at Boston Garden. The game also marks the debut of Boston Celtics rookie Larry Bird. Jumping ahead 10 years, today in 1989, and what some consider to be the worst or best trade in the NFL, depending on what side you were on, Dallas running back Herschel Walker is traded from the Cowboys to the Minnesota Vikings for five players and six future draft picks that include future stars Emmitt Smith, Russell Maryland, Kevin Smith, and Darren Woodson. It paved the way for the Cowboys' 1992, 93, and 95 Super Bowl titles. And today in 2016, Toronto Maple Leafs rookie Austin Matthews became the first player in the modern era to score four goals in his first NHL game. He was the number one pick in the NHL draft that year and certainly lived up to the hype in his first game on the ice in the NHL.
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11: The Baltimore Ravens won the Sunday night NFL game in overtime at Atlanta 30-23. Derrick Henry with 102 yards rushing and a touchdown reception. Falcons quarterback Michael Penix left late with a rib injury. Tua Tagovailoa threw an interception in the OT to end the game. San Francisco is 5-0 after a victory at Seattle 32-29, getting the go-ahead field goal with under 2 minutes left. Denver came back to beat the Chargers in LA 23-17. Chargers are 0-5. Detroit won easily at Arizona, 45-21. Jahmyr Gibbs, 151 yards rushing and two scores. Minnesota's 5-0 after a win at New Orleans, 23-13. The day started in London with Jacksonville edging Philadelphia 19-17 on a 57-yard field goal on the final play. And the Brewers at home took Game 1 of the NLCS 2-1 over the Dodgers. L.A. left nine men on base. I'm Steve DeSager.
7: To all. It's two pros and a cup of joe.
12: Oh boy, Yeah.
13: Jonas Knox.
14: What do you mean funny? Funny how?
13: Brady Quinn.
15: Why, that's brilliant.
13: College football Hall of Famer LeVar Arrington.
16: I love it.
13: It's two pros and a cup of joe.

0: Bye, Ben.
1: What was that? All right. I mean, dang.
0: Bye, Ben.
1: I mean, you want Ben to do another 3 hours? I mean, if he wants to, we get up.
2: Ben.
1: We get up out of the way. Damn.
2: Stay a while. Take your shoes off.
1: Uh-oh.
3: It is two pros and a cup of Joe, Fox Sports Radio. It's LeVar Arrington. It's Brady Quinn. Jonas Knox with you here. 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And if you're listening on the podcast, we appreciate you doing so. Now, the live version is going to go all the way up until 9 a.m. Eastern time, 6 o'clock Pacific. And we have got a ton to get to on this football recap Monday. First for the pleasantries. How are we feeling here on this Monday?
1: Good.
3: Yep.
1: Yeah.
3: Ready to rock and roll?
1: I'm ready.
3: Yeah. Well, I mean, listen.
1: Got back yesterday. They had a special flight, a one-time deal where they had a direct flight from Harrisburg to L.A., which was outside of having to fly with a whole bunch of USC people. It was a good flight.
3: All right.
1: Yeah.
3: No straight shot to State College, though.
1: No.
3: Still working on that. That's all right.
1: But I'll take the ride to Harrisburg to get a direct out of Harrisburg.
4: Yeah. How far is it to Harrisburg from Happy Valley?
1: Like an hour and a half, maybe. Straight shot, though. You jump on the highway, it's straight there. You don't make no turns. I think you got like one turn once you get to Harrisburg. Get to the airport. It's good, though. You know. All in all, I had a great weekend, man. Spent time with the alumni. And like I was telling you, listen, the deeper I get with working with our alumni, the more you start to realize how very different the energies are. And generally why maybe alumni don't really like dealing with athletics. Like, it's so tough. When you see the differences, it's just such a different energy between athletics and alumni. And it's interesting trying to figure out what that meshing point is, you know, as I learn more. I become
4: what
1: more
4: exactly
1: of a person.
4: What do you mean, athletics and alumni? Like, yeah. I mean, aren't some athletes or former athletes alumni too?
1: If you attended the school, you're an alumni. But as athletes, we look at ourselves as lettermen and former athletes. We don't really, a lot of times athletes don't really kind of connect with the idea of alumni as it applies to the way an alumni that didn't play or wasn't a part of athletics, they don't look at it. It's pretty different. It's very different.
4: That's how you guys look at it?
1: Well, I don't know, Q. I'm just telling you how I see it. I mean, I don't know. You may see it differently. I mean, maybe the alumni are different at Notre Dame.
4: Well, no, I would say that, not that I see it different. My experience was different. Like, like when we first get there, like, you room with other students. Like, I had two other students that's just at random. You get selected with other people. Part of that's
3: really?
4: Because
1: that's
4: they want
1: very
4: you to
1: different.
4: Have, yeah.
1: That's very different.
4: They want
1: different.
4: You to have an experience to where you are connected to the student body. Like, we didn't have training table. There was only two dining halls. So you would all go and eat together. So you got to know a lot of the other kids that you were around as part of that. Like, the other thing is, like, to this day, there's no online
1: to this
4: classes.
1: Day.
4: Like, kids still go to class because they want you, again, to be a part of the actual student body and get to know your fellow students and future alumni and all that. So it was very, very different.
1: That's unique. That's unique. That's not usually the athletes live with the athletes. They're roomed with the athletes. They have their own table. Now, they have training tables now where all the sports eat together, but that even used to be different. I mean, during my time, your training table, only time you ate with regular students was breakfast. That was it. You had to go to a regular dining hall for breakfast, and that was by, you know, the commons that we were in. But it's very different. It's you're separate, and you do look at yourself as a former athlete. And again, the more I've gotten involved, and I don't even know how we got this deep into it, but the more I've gotten involved with our alumni association, it's just, I think it's really cool because they really do want to be a part of of athletics and want to be able to understand it and stuff like that. It's just we're not around. Like, you have, like, for instance, this week, Whiteout Weekend, I think I was the only letterman, I was the only athlete out from football that was at the event, the alumni event. And that was like the biggest event for the Whiteout Weekend. I'm the only one that was there. I think there's a disconnect, and it's just interesting learning more and more, because I never really thought to get it from the student side. I've always done everything from the athletic side.
3: Can I ask you, though, do you think if they weren't on a little bit of a downturn, would more former athletes have shown up to an alumni event?
1: I don't know. There were a lot of lettermen at the game. You know what I mean? So I don't know. I don't know if there was like a letterman's like kind of events that were going on. I wasn't aware of it, if there were, but that doesn't mean that it wasn't. I don't think it has much to do with us not playing well right now, because this is like something that's been like a, like kind of like a unlock for me this year. And I've been going to Penn State for like 15 some years, like back, like all the time representing and supporting. And this was an unlock for me over the last year, is understanding our alumni more. And there's things to understand, like the way things are handled, the way things are done, what the focuses are on, what's important. And it just, I think I'll speak for myself, and as it applies to Penn State, my school, that's, you know, I think it's something that's been with me recently, to like try to figure out how do you bridge that gap, because there's a gap. Mm. Yeah.
3: Well, now let me ask you this. Where does your concern for your other alma mater, the Washington Commanders, formerly the Washington Redskins, your football team, where does your
1: But they played against
3: them?
1: The team that I'm an alma
3: that is
1: mater
3: true.
1: To as
3: yes,
1: well, though.
3: It is the LeVar Bowl yesterday, the Washington versus the Giants matchup. Each year is the LeVar Bowl. Because I'm just trying to figure out how that game, which absolutely should have ended in a tie, just based on who the teams are, I'm just trying to figure out how that actually ended in a tie in one of the worst late game management, clock operation, whatever you want to call it, extravaganzas. I'm totally perplexed by what went on there. And I don't think anybody really has a clear understanding of what they were trying to do. Dan Quinn, the head coach of the Washington Commanders, tried to explain or give some reason and some information following the loss, and he said this postgame.
5: The sequencing of that does not fall on him. It's an outside throw or a clock. You know, those are the two, you know, out of bounds throw or a clock. And that has to come from me. I don't even have to put him into that spot. I can do that earlier. And we can finish, you know, the kick early. We don't need to gain more yards, so that's on me. You know, frustrated for, like, I'm gutted for our team, and that's the hardest part. Like I said, leaving tonight with a loss, I mean, with a tie, feels like a loss. We have plenty of chances to do things, to have a lead, and get it into overtime. That's a whole nother discussion. But having the awareness, like, I thought he made some incredible plays and showed why he is so unique. But at the end, I can make life easy there. But man, go get it.
1: You're not going to be a competitive team if you don't have your quarterback. He was running way, like, entirely too much, man.
3: Well, but, like, just on the late game situation, even though Dan Quinn is, like, taking responsibility for it and saying, I got to put him in a better spot, there was enough time for that spot to where you could have just clocked it. And it seems like a pretty easy understanding of where you're at with no timeouts in overtime and an opportunity. And I just don't get it. I don't understand. Like, shouldn't you, as the quarterback, know and understand, regardless of what they give me, that this is a spot where I've got to clock it so that we have an opportunity to win the game. And what was basically a gift because you got the ball back on the fumble.
1: Yeah.
3: I just have never seen anything like that.
1: I can't explain it. I can't explain it. I really can't. Like, they were laying on the ground. They didn't jump up. They didn't rush. But I can't. I can't really explain it.
3: Almost a minute left.
1: Yeah, I can't explain it.
3: How did it? Look, I have a theory, but I don't know if anybody wants to jump in on this theory with me. All right, so I'll just throw it at you guys. All right,
4: with you?
3: Yeah.
4: I'm going to let Brady
1: respond to this.
3: So I'm going to try and groove this in a way to where, you know, maybe.
4: Why can't we listen to Jaden Daniels and his response?
3: Okay.
4: Like, we'll get Dan Quinn's.
3: All right. Yeah, well, let's listen to Jaden Daniels, please.
6: We got to stop the clock. We got to know his ozone situation. We got to relay that as an offense. It starts from everybody top down. But ultimately, you know, it's on me.
1: All right. Now, what's your theory compared to what Jaden said?
3: Can we get some.
1: Oh, no. Is this unsolved mystery?
3: Yeah, a little bit. I'm going to throw it out there.
1: Oh, okay.
3: So, I was told, because, look, easy play right there. You get the ball back. If there's miscommunication, you just clock it. All right? You just stop the clock. You don't have a timeout. Whatever. You're lined up. You're in field goal range. Easy peasy. No big issue, whatever. I was told a long time ago by a certain somebody on this show about a little something called PTR, protect the rating. And I just wonder if Jaden Daniels in that moment was like, yeah, I don't want another incompletion on my stat sheet, so I'd prefer not to clock it. And I prefer not to throw the ball out of bounds. Because if it's not that, nothing that transpired there yesterday makes any sense whatsoever.
1: That would have to be on the list of things that don't make sense, though, Jonas.
3: No, what do you mean? Well, what else is there? What's the justification for it?
1: You can't not clock the ball because you're protecting your passer rating.
3: But what else is it?
1: The man outrushed the entire team on the day. Okay, it's not even about his passing yards. He kept them competitive by running.
3: In that moment, anybody who's ever watched a split second of football knows, oh, no timeout. You just stop the clock. Like, you spike it. Like, it's easy. It's right there. You just get everybody lined up and go. And he didn't.
1: I'll let you.
4: I don't think he was thinking about that.
3: Okay, what was he thinking about?
4: I don't know. I think there's a different sense of urgency when you're losing versus when you're tied. And maybe, I don't know. Again, maybe there was a thought to him not understanding the situation or being able to communicate it like he said. I mean, he's played too much football in his life. I mean, for starters, he came into the league as a fifth-year guy, right? He played a lot in college. So he should be very well of the situation just getting into the league. It's not an excuse when you're a rookie, especially for someone like him, because these guys are all older now. They've played a lot. They should understand situations. The only thing I don't know is, like, I don't know how much he's being micromanaged during a 2-minute drive. Or, I mean, there's different philosophies. You know, there's some coordinators who don't mind when the quarterback calls plays. Like, they will literally just, like, send you the first one and they'll be like, all right, just get into it. And you start running the 2-minute drive. You'll be lining guys up, doing the whole thing. Like, there's some coordinators who don't mind that. Now, that's not as common anymore. I think because so many of these coordinators see the young quarterbacks coming in, they realize, like, they don't know what the hell's going on. So I would lean more towards just a lack of awareness, a lack of understanding, you know, what he needed to do in that instance, because some of these kids are so dependent on their coach now just to call a damn play or to do anything.
3: Would the play call in that moment with the clock winding down?
4: They should be yelling at you, clock, clock, clock, clock, clock. So, it's not complicated.
3: So that's why I'm like, I can't come up with anything else other than, what did he just not want another incompletion?
4: I'll put it this way. So Russell Wilson was in year two or three when I got there with him in Seattle. And we were like training, and this is back in the spring, for understanding, like, all right, how many plays you can run in this scenario? Like 17 seconds, one timeout, 17 seconds, no timeout. You know, we had all these different like scenarios that we had to cut ups of, and it was a 2 minute. It was like it was to the point where you didn't have to tell him. Like, he knew because we had studied it and we had repped it and we had trained it so much that, like, we as a quarterback group could have done it for the coaches. You know, we were like, hey, use your timeout now. Or, hey, you know, we don't have any timeouts. You get two plays. Here's your assortment of plays you could run. That's it. Like they have to be to the sideline. You know, they have to be to the end zone, whatever it was. But there was always this, like, very, you know, pragmatic way we'd go about kind of handling those situations. And I have a hard time believing, like, Dan Quinn, who was a part of that staff, he was our defensive coordinator, that they wouldn't have something too on the offensive side to be as dialed in. I mean, this is 13 years ago. So that's what's surprising to me, is like, I was a part of a staff and a team that he was on. And I know he saw it from the defensive side, what we were doing.
1: Mm. I just don't understand how you allow that to happen. Like, get back to the ball, clock it, and take a chance with the field goal.
3: That's why, and I'm half kidding when I bring it up, but I really can't come up with anything other than maybe, like, didn't want another incompletion. I don't know, because it seems like day one
1: it was unawareness.
3: Stuff.
1: Like, look at the way he stayed on the ground on the last play. There, he didn't. How do you not have the sense of urgency to pop back up super quick and get everybody? Like, you got to say to everybody before that last play, everybody, we do not have a lot of time. We got to get back to the ball, and we got to clock the ball. We got to get it to the referee to make it a live ball as quickly as we possibly can. In fact, I don't even know that you even take that last play and take that chance. I don't know. I think you got to give yourself an opportunity to win the game, even if the field goal range, because I feel like the idea of it was maybe they didn't trust the field goal kicker. Maybe they wanted to get it closer. Maybe they didn't want to leave any time for the Giants, and it backfired on them. I'm not sure, but
4: let me say this. The play call itself was surprising. Like, there's a lot of elements that are surprising to it. All right. First off, you know, having him under center, my initial thought was he's probably going to just
1: take a knee.
4: You know, it's like center this quickly or something and then spike it quick. Like, nothing that's going to take a bunch of time or anything else. Because, right. You know, what a defense can do is when they mug up guys in the line of scrimmage, you know, then they can kind of, you know, attack the quarterback. The O-line has to gap down. It changes a lot of things. I don't really know what the intent of the play call was, because it looked like it was like kind of a quick hitter trying to get to the flat out side out of bounds or whatever, which would have made it on the left hash. So, again, it seemed like there was a tremendous breakdown in communication amongst even the coaching staff, because Dan Quinn looked ticked off about it. I feel like he's fallen on the sword.
3: Yeah, 100%.
4: When it really wasn't on him. But I don't know what the offense was doing. Like, I don't know what that play call was. Mm. So forget about, like, even Jaden Daniels' reaction in that case. It was more of like, what is the play call? Usually you are, in that instance, you're in shotgun, you're spread out, you're trying to get the ball, sprinting one way or another to the sideline to be able to get more yards to make it closer if that's your concern. In this case, it was weird.
3: Did Lake and Chris Myers is on the call, and him and Jonathan Vilmer on the call, and they're stunned. And Chris Myers is like, what are they doing? like nobody can figure out. The Giants defenders are watching this happen going, oh, wait, the clock's going to run out. We're going to end up, and they thought they were going to lose the game on the fumble. And then to see that happen, I just was thinking to myself, so what could the thinking possibly be?
4: And I don't know, but he could have just airmailed it over his head. Like forget spiking it in that instant. Once you don't have your first option, if that's where you're trying to go out of bounds with it,
1: throw it away.
4: Just sail it over his head. Throw it at his feet.
3: That's like, what I thought. And so that's where I came up with. Said,
1: that's awareness. That has to be a lack of awareness. He wasn't aware.
3: Hey, I have not heard any good reason for it from anybody involved from the Washington side. So I'm going to go with he didn't want another incompletion on his stats.
1: That's crazy.
3: Yep.
4: Can I be real, though, to you guys? Like, this is one of those things that you watch because it should have been a win instead of a tie. And it feels like if you wanted to start building a case for firing Dan Quinn.
7: Oh, yeah.
4: Like, that's sitting right there in front of you. And like, then, if you're someone who's looking for motivation or a reason to move on, and I'm not calling for his head. I love Dan Quinn. I think he's a good coach. But that's an instance where you're saying, like, okay, let me write that one down. Because that's like, when I'm at the end of it, when I'm saying, hey, these are the reasons why we're letting you go, that's going to be on the list right there.
7: And also, there was already criticism for why was Jaden Daniels in games that were blowouts that led to him getting injured multiple times over. There was already people questioning some of that was going on. He's fired a bunch of coordinators. Like, it felt like there was already momentum building for him. And he actually came by the Super Bowl set years ago. He's one of the nicest NFL coaches I've ever met in my life. Super nice guy. But that was awful yesterday. And he's going to wear it because his quarterback didn't want another incompletion.
1: He's going to wear it.
4: It's tough. Look, he's dealing with some aches and pains from this loss. He's probably dealing with aches and pains.
1: Well, what can he do to fix it?
4: Thankfully, Mattress Firm Sleep Experts, they can find you the right mattress, like a Tempur-Pedic, for improved support and pressure relief. 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
7: It is two pros and a cup of Joe here on Fox Sports Radio. It's LeVar Arrington, Brady Quinn, Jonas Knox with you. So we will have the usuals coming up later on. We got another edition of In Case You Missed It, our FSR IR. We've got the leftovers. All of it is yours here on this 3-hour football recap Monday here on Two Pros and a Cup of Joe. Up next, though, we are going to tell you about an odd way to report some information in the National Football League. That'll be yours here on FSR. But look, we talk sports every morning, but what's helping us get through those early alarms, long commutes, and busy days? 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
0: 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I kind of like hustle the money all in.
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0: Drop top coupe in the motor in the trunk. You can hear.
2: Two pros and a cup of Joe. 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LeVar Arrington.
3: Lorraine is giving up.
4: Look, 42.
3: She's giving up.
2: Jonas,
5: I'm not telling you it's not 21 anymore. You guys do it every time I'm playing this song.
2: I mean, I don't think Lorena's got the energy to
3: No, she doesn't.
2: Fight. She's been here too many days.
3: And by the way, she told Ben bye. You know, she clearly feels a certain type of way when it transitions from his show to ours.
4: Oh, yeah.
2: Almost yeah. Like,
3: almost like, don't go. Don't go. Don't go. Please.
4: Oh, you don't mean
3: take
4: that.
3: Take me with you.
4: But
3: I
4: yes.
3: Mean, I don't know. Dang.
2: Never again. At least she's honest.
3: Yeah, at least she's honest.
2: It is two pros and a cup of Joe here on Fox Sports Radio. A little over 15 minutes from now, we've got a follow-up to a story we discussed and have been monitoring in the world of college football that we've got to get to. So that's going to be yours here a little over 15 minutes from now. Also, just want to say this. Congratulations. Quinn's Wins is back, man. I mean, there is nothing hotter.
3: Is that right?
2: On planet Earth.
6: I mean, Lorena will tell you, but yeah, we are 9-2 last. That's right.
4: Wins.
3: Yeah.
6: She's been celebrating.
3: Dang.
6: 9-2 the past 2 weeks. Absolutely on fire, above 500. I mean, some said it couldn't be done. Some said that it was impossible, but all we did was just kind of put our head down, put some blinders on, and got back to work.
2: There you go.
3: 9-2.
6: Been in the lab, as you would say,
3: Lamar.
6: In
3: a pen?
6: Been in the lab. I don't know about a pen and a pad, but just breaking down a lot of film, a lot of X's and O's. Now, does it coincide with the fact that the eighth grade season ended? I don't know. Maybe.
3: What was y'all's record?
6: Well, we were 4-2-1.
3: Okay.
6: I was only there for six of the games, so we were 4-1-1 when I was there. We lost our first one. And then we basically won or tied the rest.
3: What was your role on the staff?
6: I was the OC.
3: Okay.
6: So I kind of called the plays and put together the offense. So
3: okay.
6: The one of the games I wasn't there, watching back the film, I did my best to try to prepare the coach who was going to call plays in exchange for me, but there wasn't a lot of variety. It was just a lot of that. It was probably like five plays that we just kind of ran left to right, back and forth, and as you would imagine, the defense picked up on it rather quickly.
3: Huh.
2: I mean, you know, so now you don't have them occupying any of that, and now we can get back to what's important here.
6: It was gambling. Fun, though, man. I'll tell you. I got that itch. I know why. I would say this. LeVar has done it longer and has got deeper into it than I did. I would have a hard time leaving it. Like, I was able to do it in kind of a volunteer basis and for a year. I don't know, man. It is the closest thing you get to playing, and it's flipping awesome.
3: It is.
6: It is so much fun, every part of it. And I can see why so many, you know, former players turn coaches, because you will never get any sense of, I guess, just the feeling, the highs and the lows, like the joys of winning, the lows of losing, or just even like, you know, there was times we'd win a game and I'd be like, oh gosh, we didn't even play well. You know, like I was going to go back and watch the film and try to make some corrections and coach them up. Like, it's addicting. It really is. Cause you felt that way as a player. Like every day you got to be able to measure yourself and say, like, how do I improve? How do I get worse? Like, how can I get better? And that is, it's an incredible feeling to have that every single day. And you kind of had that to a degree with coaching, I guess.
3: It's the relationships too.
6: Yeah.
3: You know, just the bonds you build with your staff and with your players. It's pretty cool, man. It was COVID.
6: I can see how it could turn though. Like, you know, when things don't go well, or if there's an issue with this or that, and you know, there's always just different, you know, blame games you could play too.
3: Like, it's
6: toxic. You can see how it
3: football
6: could go,
3: culture
6: it could
3: go is bad so
6: quick.
3: Toxic.
2: It's eighth
3: man.
2: Grade,
3: bro.
6: No, but like,
3: bro.
6: No. I'm not saying it happened with us, but I'm saying
3: it happens at that level.
6: But and then you could see how it could, because you know, in sport, it's very hard to get a culture where you don't play the blame game. Where you're like, something bad happens, and like, we're doing it right now. Like, we literally woke up. Our first topic was, who in Washington's blaming? It was Dan Quinn or Jaden Daniels for the OC. Who
3: or
6: knows?
3: Both. Or all three, all of the above.
6: And honestly, if you have the best culture, it does end up being all of the above. And everyone truly believes in that room, it was all of the above. Like that's the funny thing about it is if you build the right culture, there's not one person who looks anywhere other than the mirror themselves that's saying like, we lost, what could have I done better? Because I was a part of that. Because the second you start pointing blame somewhere else is the second you start kind of giving away the ability for each one of you to improve and try to get better and better. I don't know. That's just my belief. But anyway, the Quinn's wins is back.
3: All right.
6: Lorena's been worn out. She's been celebrating.
3: Out.
6: And yeah, was, absolutely that, worn they, out.
3: Those weren't false celebrations. I mean, those
6: out,
3: were real.
6: Hey, out the frame.
3: And up and down.
4: Quinn's wins.
3: Yeah. Up and
6: Cavs
3: down.
6: Activated.
3: All the way. Damn, them were some Cavs.
2: Lorena.
3: Strong ass calves.
2: You all right back
6: man,
2: there?
6: I was watching something he was on the other day. And I was like, man, I can only imagine how you feel, but I'm like, I wasn't even there.
3: He limps around a little bit now. Like he's gotten older. He limps around, he gets a little stiff like your boy. And I can dig, like, but when them bad boys was on fire. And they were strong. Them sun visions was working. Pop, pop. You can see every single striation in his leg. I mean, that was one. It's one of the most phenomenal calf muscles that I've ever seen in my entire life. That's all I'll say.
2: It's just. Oh, my God.
6: Do we have time to get to the topic we're going to get to?
2: Yeah.
3: And never outdone, by the way.
2: Well, I just wanted to point out that
3: moment was never outdone.
2: Those Quinn's wins lines that we talked about,
3: yeah.
2: All brought to you courtesy of DraftKings.
3: Because
2: the football season's heating up, and every week feels bigger with DraftKings, just like Quinn's wins. And DraftKings is now live in all 50 states. One app, all the football nationwide. Right now, use the promo code 2PROS to claim your special offer at DraftKings. Again, that's promo code 2PROS at DraftKings. The crown is yours. So there was a story that came out on Saturday from Adam Schefter and company. And by the way, I'm convinced at this point Adam Schefter and Ian Rappaport are the same guy. Like, I don't know. I don't know. It's the same. Jeez. It's the same. Although I don't know that Jordan Schultz tried to beat up Adam Schefter. I know he did with Rappaport. But nonetheless, both the same report that came out on Saturday that the Arizona Cardinals were going to trade Marvin Harrison Jr. We just didn't know where. And so it just sat there.
3: They did not disclose where. They knew.
2: There was teams that were thrown out. There was the Indianapolis Colts were mentioned. The Texans were mentioned. And then ultimately, it comes out yesterday that, as a matter of fact, it is the Texans that have traded for it. And it was D'Amico Ryans who made the announcement post-game after they beat up on the Titans, which, by the way, shouldn't even count as a win, if you ask me. But nonetheless, Marvin Harrison Jr. is on his way to Houston, reunited with C.J. Stroud. The Texans send a second rounder and a sixth rounder in the 2027 draft for Harrison Jr. and a 2027 seventh rounder. And so he clearly needed a change of scenery. The Arizona Cardinals are clearly not going anywhere. For as hard as they play, they're not going anywhere this year. And it seemed like this made sense for Arizona and for Houston. My question is, can he run the football? Because that seems like that's been Houston's big issue on offense past couple of years.
6: Oh, damn. Mm. Damn. So you're saying he's not going to add much to the offense?
3: He didn't fix it. He didn't fix the problem?
2: I mean, it's not like he's, lit the league on fire since he's come in.
6: No, he's not. But a change of scenery, different situation and circumstance could be exactly what he needs. He's also moving to a team where he's got past chemistry and history with C.J. Stroud. So that should play a role in all of that. And maybe CJ can get the best out of him. You never know. Sometimes that tends to be the case. I want to know what went wrong in Arizona with him, only because, when you remember his college days, like he was phenomenal.
3: Unstoppable.
6: It felt like when you start talking about the history of wide receivers during their time there, like he was one of those dudes. And it's like, from Marvin Harrison to Jeremiah Smith, it's like, oh man, and then they got another one coming in. Like, now Jeremiah's put it at a different level. Like, I don't know that we'll ever see another wide receiver like that. Now, the kid at Oregon State is trying to make a case right now with his production and what he's doing. It's not the same competition, but he's been phenomenal. If you haven't watched him, check that dude out. Legree, I think is his name. But, you know, he's just, I mean, Jeremiah Smith's built different, looks different. Like, I don't know that anyone was looking at Marvin Harrison Jr. as a freshman saying that he could play in the NFL. Like, Jeremiah Smith as a freshman could have just went and played in the league. I mean, that's how good he's been. And now, 3 years later, we're still saying the same thing. Like, he might be a top four receiver in the NFL right now. So it's a little different in that regard. But I'd say this. Maybe this can open some things up for him, and he can become a receiver that he once was. I just, you know, Arizona's such a place that has a path or a track record of a guy like Larry Fitzgerald, who, I'm not trying to compare Marvin Harrison Jr. to Larry Fitzgerald. Maybe coming out of college, I would have said there are some similarities to like the size and their ability to high point the football and, you know, be physical to use their body to make plays. I would have thought that would be a good landing spot for him. Like, I know the quarterback situation there is a bit of an issue, but I still would have thought he would have said, like, man, this is going to be great. I'm going to be here for my entire career, have a Hall of Fame career. Just didn't turn out that way.
3: I know how that works. you know what? He's still in the prime of, he's not even in his prime.
2: I mean, you're
3: of
2: honor.
3: His career.
2: I mean, I don't know. I'm not trying to snitch on anybody.
3: That should have been $10 for you right there. I'll take my 10, but that should have been 10
6: for you.
3: Jonas
6: should get 10 just for interrupting you and not letting him get to your point.
3: Yeah, it's all right. That's what, I mean, you know.
6: Don't get me started on your weekend stuff right now, okay, pal?
3: Jeez.
6: I'm talking about, yeah. You're getting a little too friendly with some folks, but go ahead. Go ahead, LeVar.
3: Uh-oh.
2: No, that's right.
3: Pipe down there, Jonas.
2: All right, look,
3: let's hear about this.
2: No, I've already heard enough about it.
3: Let's hear about this, Jonas.
6: I bet you have.
3: Who are you chumming up with, Jonas?
6: I bet you have, pal.
2: There's no, not trying to, I don't need to.
3: Why you get flustered real quick?
2: You know, listen, I don't need,
6: I can't be the only person that saw a little bit of the clip. I was like, oh, all right.
2: I don't need to hear from the Federales. I'll just put it that way. So I'd like to keep everything okay at home. I'll just put it that politely like that.
3: I mean, but it's on social media.
6: Yeah, exactly. I'll find it and send it to you.
3: I got to see this. Anyway,
2: damn.
3: Maybe Marvin Harrison Jr. getting back with C.J. Stroud will bring out the best in C.J. Stroud as well. Because we haven't seen that aspect. He's improved, but, you know, we haven't seen what we saw his rookie year. And as far as the run, if you have a passing game that can complement your running game, then your running game becomes more effective again. And it's like the chicken or the egg. Which one comes first? I don't know. Sometimes, I mean, I used to say this was a run first league. Maybe a lot of other people did too, but I think the consensus is it's a pass first league now. So if you can pass well first and you can pass efficiently, then you should see an improvement in your run game because the defenses have to prepare to try to stop the different parts of the field, I would assume.
6: Jonas, do you have multiple accounts now? Like, what's going on over here?
3: Oh, no.
2: Oh, there's a personal one I never use. So I just use the
6: He's got aliases and burners because he's got a lot of different things going
2: on. No, I just Why are you that person, though?
6: Why do you have to be that person sometimes, Jonas?
3: I don't get that.
2: I don't use it. There's not, so I just set one up for just show stuff. Just show stuff, you know, radio, TV.
3: And then there's one for you flirting and getting in.
2: Now we're just making false accusations. And we're up against it anyways. You guys got to get it together, man. All right, so it is two pros and a cup of Joe here on Fox Sports Radio. Dang. LeVar Arrington, Brady Quinn, Jonas Knox with you. Coming up next, we are going to give you an update on a story.
3: And down.
2: Dang.
3: Hammers.
2: Fortunately, no. That's yours coming up next year on Fox Sports Radio.
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7: 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A black man from the projects comes forward with information about the case.
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7: 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Lee Harris is sentenced to 90 years.
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7: 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The pair are like chalk and cheese. There's no way their paths would ever cross on the outside. But as a fellow inmate, Robert sees through the lies and vows to do the unthinkable. Clear Lee's name.
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2: 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LeVar Arrington, Brady Quinn, Jonas Knox with you here. Coming up top of next hour, a little over 10 minutes from now, we are going to discuss a wild, wild Saturday in the world of college football. 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
34: Sometimes you can't get to everything in the world of sports or entertainment. Good thing the guys are here to bring you, in case you missed it.
2: Guys, so last week we chronicled Steve Russell, who is a host in Gainesville, who was doing a post-game show for Florida. And there was people that were really concerned with the performance of the Gators against Missouri and Jaden Baugh specifically, who I think had 13 yards on 12 carries. Really, really underwhelming performance. And so one caller called into Steve Russell's show and had a theory on Jaden Baugh's struggles.
37: It is what it is. And I heard a previous caller talk about Ball was maybe distracted about being on Pat McAfee, the ESPN or something shows. Yeah, to me, fact of the matter is, he hasn't been getting any.
38: Okay. That call will be referred to the University Police Department. Okay, that's not going to work.
2: Okay, now.
39: Yeah.
40: So I mean, for what?
2: Now, fast forward.
39: Yeah. Okay.
40: Free speech, man.
2: Now, fast forward.
40: You put them on. Still America last time I checked.
39: You put them on the show. Go ahead.
2: We mentioned this. If you do that, you're just going to bring out more.
39: You're going to bring out more.
2: Fast forward to this past Saturday after Florida got knifed by South Carolina. This took place with Steve Russell postgame.
38: I think that's fair to say. Cole, welcome to the Extra Point.
41: Hey, Steve, I'm horny as
38: All right, let's get another call. John, hello.
42: Okay. You ain't referencing that one to the campus.
40: Hey, bro.
42: Hey,
40: Steve. You got a case. He got a case of the hornies.
2: The second that clip went around, you knew he was going to get it the very next time.
39: You knew it. And it ain't going to stop. He's going to have to stop taking calls. I'm horny. I need some. We are up and down.
2: Hey, it's Jonas Knox, and here's something most roofing companies probably won't tell you. You may not need a new roof. Your shingles could simply be dried out. Roof

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4: Here's something pretty disturbing I discovered while researching this podcast. This is what it actually says on the Los Angeles Police Department website. The site states that the Adult Missing Persons Unit investigates 3,200 cases a month, and 70% of those missing people are found or returned voluntarily within 2 or 3 days. It goes on to explain, and I quote here, "Since being a missing person is not a crime, police are given a very limited role while conducting these types of investigations." At the bottom of the webpage, it gets more disturbing. There's a section titled, "What if they never returned?" And here's the official police advice. In such situations, you may want to enlist the services of a private investigator to assist in your search. If you can't afford a PI, the police elaborate, quote, "Another option would be to contact the Salvation Army, which has a missing persons locator program." There is not a single sentence on the LAPD website that would lead a loved one of a missing person to have any faith that the police would properly investigate it. What the LAPD is basically saying is, if someone you love goes missing, don't overreact. They'll probably turn up, unless they don't, in which case you should get someone besides the police to look into it. All this is my way of saying, if the police took missing persons cases as seriously as they do, say, bank robberies, I wouldn't have had to do this podcast in the first place and end up chasing a violent criminal halfway around the country. I'm Neil Strauss, and you can hear the full story of To Live and Die in L.A.
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8: The top-seeded Milwaukee Brewers took Game 1 of the National League Championship Series, edging the Dodgers 2-1. L.A. left 9 men on base. Bryce Turang with a solo homer in the fourth. Game 2 Monday afternoon. Cleveland starts the ALCS Monday at Tampa Bay. Chase Briscoe was the NASCAR winner. In the NHL, Carolina won its fifth in a row. Georgia is college football's new number 1. Texas fell to number 7 in the new AP poll. The Sunday night NFL game went to the Ravens in overtime at Atlanta, 30-23. Falcons quarterback Michael Penix left late with a rib injury. Tua Tagovailoa then threw an interception in the overtime to end the game. San Francisco's 5-0 after a win at Seattle, 32-29. Detroit dominated at Arizona, 45-21. The Broncos came back to beat the Chargers, 23-17. And Minnesota's 5-0 after winning at New Orleans, 23-13. I'm Steve DeSager.
9: It's two pros and a cup of Joe.
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9: 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Here's Brady Quinn, LeVar Arrington, and Jonas Knox.

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1: What's that?
0: Is the damn Jonas Brothers come up every time. It's like you got to sort through all this Jonas Brothers
2: stuff.
0: And he
2: looked like one of them.
3: I was here first.
2: Even though your first name is Jonas, not your last name.
0: Jonas, no offense. I don't think you look anything like a Jonas Brother.
3: No offense taken.
0: Yeah.
2: I got that.
0: I'm not sure that's a compliment in the first place.
2: That's what I'm just saying. That's kind of a certain look. So.
0: Yeah.
4: It's not a hot dog.
3: Oh, no.
0: Pop it.
3: Oh,
0: pop it.
3: Okay.
0: Yeah. Come on. Yeah. Get it going. Yeah. Come on. Yeah. Yeah. If you a bad, bad, bad on, then warrior. Pop that thing.
5: Warrior.
0: Pop it in Huntington.
6: Buy you something, then say you
0: bought that, girl.
6: Say you stand up.
0: Run the fuck. Yeah, they said, Lorena, go ahead and pop your ish.
6: Said, okay,
0: make it funny, fish.
3: The best one.
0: Yeah. Pop it.
4: What'd you just say, Lorena?
0: Yeah, what did she say? You was popping it to make some cash this weekend?
7: On the weekend-ish, yeah.
0: Whoa.
5: Who are you calling ish?
2: We should have hit the brakes on that song when we heard Lorena say that, because I want to know what exactly are you referencing, Lorena?
7: Well, because, you know, Jonas was talking about the Quinn's wins and, you know, it was a good weekend.
3: Yeah.
2: Oh. Oh, so you weren't being literal. You were being figurative. Like, you were just being funny.
7: Mm-hmm.
2: Oh, see,
3: Well, she did. I mean, she was working this weekend. I mean, she did.
2: Oh. She did do my show.
3: Yeah.
2: And then I don't know what happened after that, but she definitely did my show.
3: And then she got demoted right after yours.
2: Oh.
3: But she got to be a part of the main event.
2: That's stupid.
3: She was here. And, you know.
2: It was a good show, huh, Lorena?
7: Oh, yeah. Both of them are super fun.
2: Ew. What do you mean?
7: Jonas, you just have the nicest people on your Twitter all day, or your ex, or whatever.
3: Oh, it's great.
7: They're just so sweet to you.
3: Yep.
7: They come up with new nicknames for you and everything. I think that's really awesome.
3: Yeah, nothing like getting called Soy Boy on a Saturday.
2: It's reverse toxicity. Like, they like are infatuated with you, bro.
3: I don't think that's it.
2: It is.
3: I would argue against that, but I would also say this here on Two Pros and a Cup of Joe.
2: What else would you say?
3: That we are brought to you in part by DraftKings.
2: Yeah.
3: You mentioned Quinn's wins, and the football season is heating up, and every week feels bigger with DraftKings. 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Right now, use the promo code 2PROS to claim your special offer at DraftKings. Again, that's promo code 2PROS at DraftKings. The crown is yours. All right, so it was a wild weekend, wild Saturday in college football. Where would you guys like to start?
2: Well, I already explained our deal, so let's not start with us. Let's go somewhere else.
5: I already explained our deal.
2: Not really, but
3: I really don't want to. By the way, my favorite part of the USC-Penn State game is how you guys literally had the USC section as far away from the field as possible. They should have been in another game.
2: Yes.
3: And they just had that little tiny corner.
2: They started moving down, though.
3: Did they?
2: Yeah, they did.
3: Oh, man.
2: They infiltrated our lower bowl.
5: Hey, that was another record, though, right? Was it 114,000?
2: Yeah, it was. And they're trying to say it was WWF, like, blown out of proportion numbers.
3: Roundup.
2: No, it was not.
5: Yeah.
2: No, it was not.
5: It looks awesome. That's the thing, man.
2: No, it was not.
5: I know there's a lot of Penn State fans who are frustrated right now with where you're at, but this is just the beginning, too. Like, give it time. You know, allow Matt Campbell to do his work. And then, you know, you'll reap the benefits of it. But it was a great weekend in college football.
2: Yes.
5: I would start off by saying this. Kentucky over LSU, for anyone who watched that game, that played out like a movie. Obviously, you had your villain in Lane Kiffin. I think he's comfortable being called that, and that being what LSU has been this year. So there's not too many people who are going to root for LSU. But down the stretch in that game, their kicker missing one chip shot, but like another field goal that wouldn't have made it as, I guess, as much theater as it was, where they go into overtime and LSU scores first and Kentucky gets the ball and they score and then they go for the 2-point conversion. Obviously, have the walk-off win with Kenny Minchie running in the quarterback draw for the 2-point conversion win. And it's just, it's an incredible scene. And anyone who's followed them the last 2 weeks, same thing happened versus South Carolina 2 weeks ago. This is a real team. And what's, I think what probably bothers me the most right now about college football is we give so much power to the Associated Press and their rankings. LSU is the only two-loss team that is still currently ranked in the top 25. And it, by the way, they're not 25. You know, we still look at them as one of these teams that they're 22. They've lost twice now. Like, they've shown themselves as far as who they are. And you could say, well, they lost to two good football teams. Kentucky's now ranked 15th. Ole Miss is ranked 9th. Like, you can say all you want. But the idea that the Associated Press hasn't manipulated the minds or thoughts of people on the outside, to me, is it's tough to swallow, because these preseason rankings are awful. You look at a team like Florida, who looked atrocious now the past 2 weeks, not even ranked. The AP poll had them a top 10 team 2 weeks ago. 2 weeks ago, they were the number 8 team in the country. Now they're not even ranked. And I understand we can say this every year. Hey, you know, AP poll does this, trying to figure out, why do we need to figure it out with the AP poll? We don't need to figure anything out. They don't matter. They literally don't matter. When you talk to the college football playoff selection committee and you talk to them about their criteria, they don't factor in the AP poll. Not at all. So why do we have it? We literally have it so people, like, there's a guy named Greg Luca in San Antonio, who before this most recent one came out last week, he moved up Mississippi State 8 spots after they got blown out by Bama. He moved them up 8 spots. Like, that's part of what we have in these rankings. So when you see these rankings and you see the matchups, you're like, oh man, big matchup, 225-25. They don't have a clue. The people who are voting as a part of this don't have a clue. And they have agendas, and the whole thing is whack. So I hate to say that, and I hate to get off on that tangent, because it was a good week of college football, but these rankings are so stupid.
3: Can I ask you something on that? All right, so then if the AP top 25 is worthless at this point, then why can't we just roll out the college football playoff rankings right now? Why do they wait? Because I'm with you. The numbers don't mean anything if ultimately that's not what's going to determine what the playoff looks like.
5: You know why? Because they're smart enough to say, we're not going to wait. We're not going to put out rankings this early in the season because we don't know what these teams are. So we're going to wait till they play their non-conference schedule. We're going to wait till they play enough of their conference schedule before we start releasing them out in November. So we have a better idea of who these teams are and a better idea of who's good and who's not. That's why. Because it's not necessary. We have an NFL system where, you know, we do it based on division. We do it based on conference. That's how they do the seeding. You know, college football, with all the changes going on, should honestly think about trying to get there at some point. And I do think they're moving there, but rather slowly. And maybe they'll be forced to in the future. But it's just the AP poll thing, man, it's just whack.
3: Can I throw an idea out here that I think we should implement starting at this point right now? Instead of the AP top 25, can we get the BQ top 25? You give the actual rankings.
5: No, because of the top, I would be 25. Doing the same thing they would be doing.
3: What do you mean?
5: Or doing right now.
3: You wouldn't have it's that much of a. You wouldn't thing. Have an agenda like, you know, that guy.
5: I'm being a blowhard throwing in a vote for a top 25 that doesn't matter. Why would I do that? Like, you're literally trying to make me into the same people that I'm reprimanding right now for how stupid the rankings are.
2: Mm. Makes sense, Q. I just, you know. I get it, though. You know, you got to pique people's interest. You got to give them the entertainment factor.
5: Like, this week, you have Ohio State, Indiana. Like, do you need rankings to say, oh, it's a big game? That's the defending national champs.
2: Indiana did not want to win.
5: Yeah.
2: They did not want to win, and yet and still, they found a way to win.
3: 22 straight, man. Unbelievable.
5: I'll say this by being there at that game. First off, if Nebraska could just find a way of finishing one of those tight games, jeez, one of those big games.
2: That's all they had to do was finish.
5: Man, that place, though, it is awesome.
3: It looks
5: Memorial
3: awesome.
5: Memorial Stadium, it's huge. And the fans are there are incredible. And it's all about Nebraska. It's only Nebraska. That's all they've got there. I mean, their home sellout streak is still alive. And they've got a team that's going to be able to compete with anyone the way they played Indiana. So hopefully they can keep this thing rolling. They don't allow themselves to stumble, because I do think they have a good team. But look, Indiana, when they needed to make plays, they did. And now
2: that's their MO.
5: I'll go back to last season. You know, people tend to forget they were in a dogfight with Iowa at Iowa, and Mendoza was able to, you know, have a final drive down the stretch there. I think they won that game like 2015, 2016, something like that. You know, they had the next week, I believe they went to Oregon. Again, tighter game. You know, they had to figure out a way of kind of pulling out that one. So they had some tests along the
2: way. They had to do it at Penn State. Penn State was used to doing it.
5: That team was used to doing it. They lost a lot of guys.
2: Well, they're showing the same traits.
5: The difference with this team is you've got a bunch of new players who are now in those, some of those important positions, and they are starting to, again, grow and build through some of that, those, the perseverance through some of those tough situations. And they haven't stumbled. I think this week will be a different challenge though. You know, I know that line's opened up versus Ohio State, 3.5 points. Ohio State to me looks to be the best, most complete team in the country. Now we'll see if they can figure it out by the time all those meaningful games, the playoff are there. But I would say right now, from what I've seen on tape, what I've watched, and look, I want to see Miami, you know, but they won't be challenged till Notre Dame. And obviously Notre Dame's got BYU this week. We'll see what that looks like. But at this juncture, I would say Ohio State, Georgia, Bama, Notre Dame, Miami. Like those are your schools that I think have a legit shot.
1: Georgia went to work
3: on the.
1: I almost had to choke a Georgia fan out on Saturday.
3: Oh yeah, what happened?
1: All up in our space, just talking crazy, man. Just talking crazy, like turn this S off, man. There's some real football going on right now. Like I looked at the dude, like bro, you do know you're at State College talking crazy like that.
3: What were you guys watching?
1: Well, it was the end of the Penn State game.
3: Oh, you weren't at the stadium anymore?
1: No.
5: you left early.
3: Where'd you go?
1: You guys know, damn. I always leave early. Not because I'm not unless it's a big game, I always leave early because I have two. What? Hey, if you have the back that I have, you're going to leave. Okay. It's either leave or sit down and look like an old man walking out of the game. And I'm not to the point yet where I'm okay with people seeing me walk like an old man. An older old man.
5: You want me to go through a quick recap, by the way?
3: Well, can I just say this? On the Indiana-Nebraska game, Nebraska goes up 17-6.
1: Yeah, they had it.
3: I'm thinking, that's a wrap.
1: It's a wrap.
3: One play. They hit Nick Marsh on that touchdown.
1: I mean, it was so quick.
3: It was almost as if...
1: You looked away from the TV, you turned back around, I was like, what the hell?
3: It's almost as if Nebraska, their fan base was like, oh no. And it just unraveled. Everything unraveled from there. And
1: they scored so quickly.
3: So what is it? Is it 31 straight against ranked opponents?
5: I believe it's 31 strength. Here's the tough part is, and I had this conversation with one of our stats guys, is do you count them as ranked when they played them or ranked at the end of the season? And we had this whole philosophical debate about all of it. Well, because, look, hindsight's always 20-20. But I kind of made the case to him that if and this is obviously before the college football playoff and more like BCS rankings, but it goes back into the idea of, well, they were at that time, so the stakes of that game were big at that time to make it feel that way. So I don't know. We never really found resolution there. But I think it's 0-31, 0-32. It's been a long-ass time. It's been 10 years.
3: That's brutal.
5: Yeah.
3: For a great... And
1: they had it.
3: Joe Klatt was saying on the broadcast, because obviously he played there a couple of times when he was at Colorado, and he was like, man, it feels like they're close, but when Nebraska's good, it's great for college football. And he's 100% right. Because they were.
5: It is. And I was sitting next to Tony Pacitti on the sideline talking to him about that. And I said, man, this place is so special. People have never been there. If you can, go for a game. Like, I swear to you, you will enjoy it. You'll think this is an incredible college football experience. It's very similar to Happy Valley, very similar to going to Penn State. As far as just the overall, like, it's just, you gotta go. Like, you gotta go check it out. It's such an awesome place. And even the town, Lincoln, the people there, everything else. It's one of the greatest places you can go to watch a college football game. And their fan base is one of the best out there. But, If we could, quickly, just to recap the college football season. Okay, it really started off for me Friday night. Iowa bludgeoning Washington. It feels like that Washington Huskies team has completely given up. But, guys, keep in mind, Iowa now is 5-1, and their schedule the rest of the season is essentially the old Big Ten West. They're at Minnesota, Wisconsin, Northwestern, Purdue, Illinois, Nebraska. And so kind of an old throwback, but be ready for this Iowa team to potentially make a run to the Big Ten championship game, but also potentially to the playoff. And then we can go to the Red River rivalry, one of the greatest rivalries in all of college football. Oklahoma, after a bye week, really both teams coming off the bye, pretty incredible to watch some of the improvements they made offensively to be able to get back into this game. But down the stretch, the final seconds, the field goal that Oklahoma was able to make to go ahead, Sandell, their kicker. I'm not sure if you guys saw this, but the holder was wearing a Whoop and a Apple Watch while he held. And the report came out that during the snap, his heart rate was about 105. And during the kick itself, after the catch and hold, it got all the way up to 145 in that moment. So pretty cool to see how someone who didn't necessarily have the biggest job in that moment, but a very important job in that moment, was able to measure his heart rate and everything along with it. Texas, who was probably the most fraudulent number one team in the country, who basically played one decent quarter of football versus Ohio State, now no longer number one, as they shouldn't be, and one loss. We will see what the narrative is and if they can recover with a difficult schedule the rest of the way. Another huge one in the SEC, Georgia ekes out Alabama. Let's call it what it is. It was one of the worst non-calls of a DPI that I have seen. Alabama fans, you did get robbed.
3: Yep.
5: That was a solid performance and one that I think we look at Bama saying we learned more about them in a loss than maybe we would have in some of their previous wins. And so I give them a lot of points for that. Keelan Russell is special. You know, he'll be up maybe for the Heisman this year, but I think he's a guy who's going to win it in the future. Notre Dame bludgeoned Stanford. Was never even close in that game. Ohio State, same thing with Maryland. We talked about Indiana, Nebraska. Ole Miss was able to, you know, have its way with Vanderbilt. Talked about Kentucky beating LSU. Utah, another team to keep an eye on. No one's talking about right now. 5-0 in the Big 12. They will be a team that I think looks the best as of right now in the Big 12. Everyone talked about Texas Tech before the season. It's Devin Dampier. It's Bird Ficklin. It's that rushing attack. It's Kevin McGivin, the creative play calling, and Morgan Sally, their defense, too. It will shut teams down. Oregon, a shell of itself with Dylan Raiola at quarterback, and what a difference a week can make. Coming in as a backup versus being the starter, UCLA and Bob Chesney's group had a hell of a game plan to shut him down, pressure him, make him feel uncomfortable to the point where he got benched. We will see if Dante Moore is able to return in the future. If not, there's the potential chance that you would have a Oregon-Nebraska matchup coming up this week. I don't know, though, that we're going to see the that Dylan Raiola, the old quarterback, taking on his former team. But UCLA, here's more of the story. The way they're able to run the football defensively, too, that is a much improved team. And if you are a school out there is saying, why can't we turn it around like this? I don't know. But Billy Napier's back at JMU, and he's having a winning season. So maybe someone will look at that track record and say, well, it worked with Cignetti. It's worked with Chesney. Maybe we're going to give Billy Napier an opportunity. Maybe it wasn't him at Florida. Maybe it was Florida itself. Tennessee found a way to get a tough win over Arkansas. Only loss on Quinn's wins this week. Bit disappointing. But what about South Carolina? A 3-3 football team.
3: Yeah.
5: Shane Beamer back against the wall. His team steps up for him. Lenora Sellers plays his best game. And it feels like the blueprint's out on how to stop this Florida team. You shut down Jaden Baugh, the running back, and they don't have enough firepower on the outside to be able to score enough points. Finally, down the stretch, we talked about Penn State, USC. We won't talk about that. Oklahoma State continues
2: to be
5: a contender in the Big 12. Drew Mestemaker is making a case for being the first quarterback taken. If you have not watched this kid, you got to go check him out. Check out young man throwing the football down there in Stillwater. He's a special talent. Houston got a big win on the road over Kansas State. They're a live contender, too, in the Big 12. In fact, I want to say in a couple weeks they take on that Utah team that could very well determine what happens in that Big 12 picture. Boise State gets the win over Fresno State, hard-fought game. They are one of the teams to keep an eye on for the group of six to make the playoff. But Boise State's, again, another solid defense. Mad Max at quarterback can sling it, and they've got a ground game to go along with it. So that is your week six of college football update.
3: I mean, nice. Also, maybe the biggest win of the Belichick era at North Carolina over Pitt. So
5: yeah, they're playing a backup though. Harold Gariner was in there, quarterback, struggled. They won't have Mason Hinschell the rest of the season. So I would have said if it was Hinschell quarterback, different story. Again, I understand the AP poll had them ranked. If you looked at the College Football Playoff Committee, they would not have Pitt ranked, given their current personnel issue. So, Belichick, I'll say this. Billy Edwards has really stepped in and done a good job. Still turning the football over a little bit, but offensively speaking, he's been able to make some plays. Jordan Shipp is one of the more underrated wide receivers in college football. That dude's slippery. He can get open. He can make plays for them. He's a guy to keep your eye on, too, moving on to the draft. I was just saying the future.
3: Yeah, the Alabama no call on the DPI reminded me of the Saints-Rams. Like, it reminded me. It was so egregious. And Kalen DeBoer.
5: Know if it was that egregious because of where the ball was.
3: DeBoer was losing his mind. At that point,
5: it was an awful call. I mean, it really was. I mean, and look, Bama probably would have gotten the ball back had they not gotten the personal foul penalty. That was really stupid.
3: Yeah.
5: And so they had their own faults in this game. But I'm not going to come. Nothing was as bad as the Saints-Rams because that ball was catchable. It was in the vicinity and all that. This was like inside enough where it honestly, what made it actually hard to make the call was it was poorly thrown enough. And the way the ball kind of came down with the way the player made contact, when I kept going back and watching it, I kept thinking, I guess maybe because of the timing of where the ball was and where it came down, they either deemed it not catchable or it was more of like the timing of, you know, the hit or contact on the receiver. It's hard to tell. It still is a bad call. Like I don't know how in that instance you wouldn't have thrown that flag, have a discussion about it. It was weird to me they didn't get together and have more of a discussion about, I guess in this case, a particular no call.
3: Speaking of, so how did it end up, LeVar, with the Georgia fan who wanted the game on at the place you were at?
1: I walked out. I'm not one for confrontation. He was belligerent. He was loud. And it was fine. I mean, it's a football Saturday. Like, enjoy your team, but it was being more directed. You know how you direct something like, he was basically like, turn this amateur hour stuff off and put the real game on. Now and he's like pointing my way, you know. It's weird. There's a lot of people like I don't know. Maybe he was because I met my wife there. All right, so maybe he was already in that mind frame that, you know, she was there before I got there. He was already facing that way. You know what I mean? So he was like on some like machismo type time at the bar. And I guess, you know, the bartenders, they were like, yeah, he's been here all day. So we tried to get him to go to his room. He wants to stay here and he's, you know, he's watching football. I'm like, that's cool. So anyways, I knew that it was beyond like, I was like, bro, why are you here in State College of all places? If you're going to talk crazy about the team that's playing, that's you're in their town, and you're wearing a Georgia shirt, you're talking about Georgia, and you're talking bad to Penn State people. What are you doing?
3: Yeah, why isn't he at that game?
1: You know what this man says to me? Marriage. My wife is at the game. I was like, oh, okay, so you don't go to the games? He's like, I'm a dog. I'm a Georgia fan. I'm a dog. I'm a dog. Hold on, no. So this is when I knew I had to get up and I had to leave. He goes, and the only reason why I went Penn State with that is because her bleep is really good. I said, okay, it's time for me to get up and go.
3: Her cooking's that good?
1: Her cookies.
3: All right.
1: Her cookies are that good.
8: You can eat this.
1: Exactly.
3: Sure can, Reverend.
1: Yeah. I looked at
5: her. Lorena, girl, I thought you had a good weekend, too. Apparently, you didn't get enough.
1: Dang.
7: Give me a little more next weekend.
1: Up out of there, bro. Like, I ain't want no parts of that.
3: All right. Well, hey, you know.
1: He had
5: the
1: no
5: ones
1: filter.
5: Who get it done, Grainger offers access to over a million products and the scale to deliver when and where you need them. 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
3: Hey, man. College football just means more, you know?
1: I mean, there was a small part of me that wanted to body slam him. I ain't gonna lie. There was a small part of me where the hairs on the back of my neck, like my warrior and like my my armor came on, like there was a part of me that wanted to slam the S out of him, really. But I'm beyond that. I don't get into those Titans.
5: You get hostile anymore?
1: I don't do that at all. I've never been a person to get hostile.
5: Delta Airlines appreciates it too.
1: I didn't get hostile with Delta. I just was frustrated that they were laughing at me on my call that they were inconveniencing me on. It's just, you know.
5: You know what's wild about that? I feel like that's a technique they use. You know, you could be talking in a very subtle tone like this and like, sir, please stop being hostile.
1: Yes. Oh, yeah. Yes.
5: I'm not being hostile. And they're like, no, sir, lower your voice.
1: Yes.
5: My voice isn't raised. And that, sir, please. I will have to call my manager. We will call the authorities if you do not stop.
1: That's correct. Me. Yep. That is correct.
5: Like I'm not doing anything.
1: That's correct. You didn't. And it's funny because it's you sit disarming. There and you're like, oh, I didn't do anything. Like, yeah that's what people always say, sir. Yeah. That's the one common response that most people exactly. have is that you didn't do that. Anything.
5: You would say that.
1: Like, maybe you should take a little bit of accountability over the situation that you're in. What, that you canceled three of my flights? You moved my gate five times?
5: Quick PSA.
1: Okay.
5: United, let me say this, man. You guys have moved up big time. Big time.
3: Oh,
5: in
3: yeah?
5: The airline rankings. Yes.
3: All right.
5: If you want me to rank airlines, I'll rank airlines. And I'll say they have Starlink as their internet provider. Why every air service doesn't get Starlink is it doesn't make any sense to me. It is the fastest. It is the best. It makes the experience 1,000 times better on a flight.
1: Hmm.
5: And Delta used to be the top, but not anymore. I would say I'll take a United plane now with Starlink over Delta any day of the week.
3: That's,
5: and then America's just in the crapper.
3: That's, like
5: you might as well just flush American because there's no coming back. They have gotten worse and worse. If you have to fly American, like I would look at any other options for flying at this point.
3: That's just a stunning development here.
1: Dang.
5: United's the one that also, if you get dragged off that plane, you could sue for a big payday. I'm just saying.
3: Oh, that's
5: right.
3: That
5: was United reputation. Yeah, remember they were dragging that woman off the plane? She was like hitting her head in the seats and stuff on the way.
1: Dang.
5: Yeah. Huge payday.
3: Yeah.
5: So that's always in your horizon, too.
1: There you go.
3: It is two pros and a cup of Joe here on Fox Sports Radio. Up next, somebody with a claim that would not make somebody else in the world of football look very good. We've got it for you right here on FSR. 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
2: Two pros and a cup of Joe, Fox Sports Radio. LeVar Arrington, Brady Quinn, Jonas Knox with you here. Coming up in about 12 minutes from now, we are going to have our FSR IR. We report any issues, injuries, ailments from a long weekend for the crew. That'll be yours right here on FSR. So I did want to mention this because Lane Kiffin had some comments or some claims yesterday in talking with the media.
3: Is that what you just played?
2: No, that was
3: A different one.
2: Yeah, man, AI is it's a dangerous tool.
3: It's out of control.
2: Dangerous tool on social media. Yeah. But so before the Kentucky LSU game on the weekend, before they went to half, Kentucky scored on a Minshew quarterback sneak. And it looked like initially that LSU had stopped him. And then ultimately they gave him the touchdown. Kentucky went up 21-17. So Lane Kiffin said on Sunday that he had a conversation with the line judge and it went like this. Quote, the line judge just said that in that situation there was too much at stake. He said he would have been killed if he had blown the whistle for the play being stopped, even though it appeared to be stopped. My complaint is that you can't refuse to blow the whistle because it's such a big play. If you would have blown the whistle on first down or with 10 minutes left in the game for forward progress being stopped, then blow it for protection and for the way the ruling is supposed to work. Don't blow it because it's such a big play. The rules are the rules. If you see it that way, then see it that way. That's my complaint. It comes down to blowing the whistle. I mean, if that's real, if that's an actual conversation he had with a line judge that I can't make that call because I'll get killed, then why is that guy officiating games? And I don't know if this is Lane Kiffin sort of embellishing this and kind of, you know, leading into that portion of it. But that to me feels like it's a bad look all the way around. If it's true, that guy shouldn't be officiating games. And secondly, if it's not true, Lane Kiffin shouldn't give the appearance that you've got an official who doesn't want to make a call like that. It just that feels like Lane Kiffin maybe going above and beyond to try and, you know, create a scene
3: but
2: and cause
3: he?
2: Controversy again. Well, if the official didn't say that, I would be pissed if I was the official. Because
4: right.
2: You're not.
4: And here's the problem is you're probably not gonna get the official coming out publicly talking about that. Maybe he will, maybe I'm wrong, but it feels like there's always a version from Lane Kiffin where they got the short end of the stick, and it feels like, if anything, he's gotten more advantages or trying to take, you know, more advantage of the situation in college football right now to succeed. So, look, they're a two-loss team. You've got these dippy AP voters who still think they're a top 25 team. Maybe they are. I don't know. On their good days. But if they end up losing one more, I can't imagine that they should make it into the playoff. And then you have to ask yourself, if you're LSU, are they a playoff-worthy team? Or is this all worth everything you put into this? I mean, you literally bought out Brian Kelly. You paid millions to bring in Lane Kiffin. You put millions into this roster and everything else you've done. Was it worth it? Like, I think you could make the case
3: Zayden
4: he had
3: Daniels.
4: More pressure on him winning now than ever before.
2: Yeah.
3: Yeah.
2: You got Jaden Daniels so emotional that he's worried about his stats as opposed to winning a game.
3: Like he's worried about his jersey number. That's true. That was that, you know. I'm just saying. It's ridiculous what's going on in LSU. I'm joking, by
2: it wasn't,
3: the way.
2: By the way, it wasn't that
3: you know, I'm standing in a glass house, so you know, just know that.
2: It wasn't that long ago that they were the talk of college football.
3: Oh, they won the hype war.
2: Yeah.
3: They pulled it off in the hype war.
2: Things
3: now.
2: Have changed, man.
3: I don't know, man. I just, you know, for me, I look at it like this. Does he come out and defend himself? I almost feel like the referees have to come out and defend that statement.
2: Yeah, man, like you can't, like if an official actually said that, I couldn't make the call because I was going to get killed.
3: And wait, you almost what? have to make sure you clear that up as the representation of the officials.
2: That was one of the stories that came out after the Immaculate Reception with Franco Harris, is that one of the officials was ready to make the call in favor of the Raiders. And one of the things that he asked was, how many security guards do we have with us to get me off the field?
3: Huh.
2: And when he found out that they were short, he said, all right, I'm going to count it's a touchdown. Like,
3: I mean, well, what else would you have called it?
2: I don't know, but it's just like, if that's your concern, whether or not I can get out of here safely and not making the right call, we got a problem.
3: Yeah.
4: Here's the problem, too, is, was this about forward progress and when the play had stopped? Is that like what he was talking
2: about?
4: Yeah,
2: it looked like LSU had stopped him. Yeah.
4: Well, here's the issue with that, though, is you only have one official. So of the other, what, eight on the field for college games, that to me is more of a consensus thing. Like that shouldn't come down to just one individual. There's multiple officials who have the ability to be able to make that call. The referees and linesmen are the ones who make that call. And that's the hard part, is if you do blow your whistle, but the other seven or the other referees who are in that vicinity to make that call, if they don't feel like the play had stopped, then yeah, you would get killed. So that's part of the issue with this, is it's a bit subjective to that one vantage point, if it is true, whereas the others might not have saw it the same way.
3: I mean, that,
4: and I think that's the hard part, is, you know, as far as when forward progress is stopped on a play, it can be subjective. Go pull people in a bar. You know, most people would sit there and say, like, the play should go on until the guy gets to the ground. It's football.
3: Because there are some guys that are able to finish a play once their forward progress has been. Imagine if you blew the play dead on Barry Sanders.
4: Yeah.
3: Or Derrick Henry. Imagine you've blown it dead against Marshawn Lynch.
2: Well, the
3: half of their runs would have never taken place if they didn't have the opportunity to fight through forward progress being impeded. Interesting play. It wasn't forward progress, but kind of along the same lines, and it may have dictated the outcome of the game, was that Cooper Kupp catch. Like,
2: yeah,
3: I know the ball, once the ball crosses the line, it's a, like, that's where it's spotted, but it looked like he made the line the game. And that was a big point in the game. And I felt like that was, I think even Mike Pereira thought it was a, that looked like a blown call. Like, that should have been, he made the line the game. They should have continued that. They should have been able to continue that drive, which could have been a game-winning drive.
2: By the way, if Lane Kiffin's at the point now to where he's making up stories with the officials,
3: I just don't think he...
2: Who is he not pissed off?
3: I just don't know that you would do that. Like, he does some egregious things. But one thing about it, though, the interesting part about Lane Kiffin is he is a calculated dude. And I don't think he would have said that, especially the climate which they're in right now. I just don't think he would have just thrown out like a loose based lie. Well, because they can come out and refute that. And that could be legal issues that he and LSU would
2: That's
3: have
2: correct.
3: To deal with.
2: Which he's dealt with all offseason into this.
3: Yeah, I don't know.
4: Which would be nothing new for him.
3: I don't
4: so,
3: know.
4: Like, yeah, of course he would. Look, I'll put it this way. I don't think, well, let's say he's not being truthful or he is lying. I don't think it's going to keep him up at night, okay? And by the way, sleeping is tough with the aches and pains. 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
3: Lane. I tried to defend you. You hear these dudes on the show, man. You know. I tried to defend you, bro.
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29: Dig below the surface in central Mississippi, and odds are good you'll find a burnt orange color looking back up at you. It's called Yazoo clay, and there's one thing it's known for: wreaking havoc on anything buried in it.
30: It is the strangest, most destructive soil I've ever dug in before. 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
29: 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But in 2012, a construction crew uncovered a big one. 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
29: 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In Mississippi, keeping secrets is as old as the soil itself. So can the truth ever really be uncovered?
0: The story is much more complicated and nuanced than that.
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0: Two pros and a cup of Joe, Fox Sports Radio, LeVar Arrington, Brady Quinn, Jonas Knox with you here. Coming up top of next hour, a little over 10 minutes from now, we are going to tell you about the elites of the National Football League. That'll be yours here on FSR. 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
1: After your sports weekend happens. So it's time to get the FSR IR report.
0: All right, who's got it? Who's got a gripe? Who's got a bitch? Who's got a complaint?
2: I got nothing, man. It was actually a smooth weekend of travels for the most part. Was under the weather, battled through whatever the hell that was. Man, good luck to everyone out there with flu season coming along, the changing of seasons and allergies and everything else that goes along with it.
3: Yeah, I'm dealing with that right now.
2: Yeah, man. There's something going. It was like a sinus cold, head cold, congestion type thing. But now I feel like other people are starting to get it. So I might have been patient zero on that one.
3: I was good last week, and then the whole travel thing. Now I'm runny nose again. I'm about to start wearing a mask. Like, I be seeing people still wearing a mask on. I'm about to be one of the mask wearing people.
0: Oh, yeah?
3: Man. Yeah, why not? Because I come up with the drippy drip every single time. Ooh. I go.
2: Then you're going to have to wipe it all the time. You don't want to do that.
3: I just don't want to get sick.
2: I think you're doing it because your breath stinks.
3: My breath is good.
2: Damn. I don't know, man.
3: It's pretty sanitary. I mean, at best, it'll smell like, or at worst, it'll smell like pumpkin spice latte from, which, by the way, okay, there's my IR. Ooh, my wife bought me a pumpkin spice latte on our way from State College to Harrisburg. With about 30 minutes left to go in the drive, the spice latte started spice latteing my belly.
0: Oh, and really?
3: And my belly, you know, because it's a natural, you know, it's a natural deal, you know.
0: Yeah.
3: And it'll get up in you. And it had me a little like, and so we're in an Uber, so I didn't want to blow the Uber up. You know, I didn't crack the window just in case, like, I wasn't really, like, all the way in it like that, where I was just letting gas go or anything. Like, I was just uncomfortable sitting there trying to clench until we got to the airport. So we make it to the airport, and I'm duck walking it. I am duck walking it.
0: Yeah, you don't do road games.
3: I don't. I had no choice. I had to do a road game. And in fact, not only did I have to do a road game, and it happened when I showed y'all the Chicago airport deal, too. That's how I discovered those covered seats. But I didn't have time. I didn't have time I didn't have the time. It was either my pants or the lining of the toilet. I had to choose.
0: Was the seat warm?
3: I don't even recall, bro. I had to get it done.
2: That's almost as bad as Jonas's picks this past week.
0: Oh, no.
2: IR story. Look at that.
3: Dang!
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5: In 2005, investigators in Palm Beach, Florida, began uncovering a dark secret.
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5: There was a wealthy man in Palm Beach who was offering young girls a way to make money. That man was Jeffrey Epstein, and he had set up a system designed to bring him underage girls. Local police and the federal government would investigate and, by their count, find dozens of victims. Epstein would become one of the world's most infamous predators, a man who could have faced decades in prison but served just 13 months in his own wing of a county jail.
8: Why would you cut this deal with Jeffrey Epstein?
5: Epstein's abuse would span years and cross state lines.
9: New York, Palm Beach, New Mexico, Paris, Virgin Islands, and each one of those residences is an alleged crime scene.
5: 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Truth and Lies, Jeffrey Epstein.
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17: The Baltimore Ravens won the Sunday night NFL game in overtime at Atlanta 30-23. Derrick Henry with 102 yards rushing and a touchdown reception. Falcons quarterback Michael Penix left late with a rib injury. Tua Tagovailoa threw an interception in the OT to end the game. San Francisco is 5-0 after a victory at Seattle 32-29, getting the go-ahead field goal with under 2 minutes left. Denver came back to beat the Chargers in LA 23-17. Chargers are 0-5. Detroit won easily at Arizona, 45-21. Jahmyr Gibbs, 151 yards rushing and two scores. Minnesota's 5-0 after a win at New Orleans, 23-13. The day started in London with Jacksonville edging Philadelphia 19-17 on a 57-yard field goal on the final play. And the Brewers at home took game one of the NLCS 2-1 over the Dodgers. L.A. left nine men on base.
18: I'm

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1: College Football Hall of Famer LeVar Arrington.
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1: It's two pros and a cup of Joe.
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0: It is Two Pros and a Cup of Joe, Fox Sports Radio, LeVar Arrington, Brady Quinn, Jonas Knox with you here. 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So obviously we've been talking a lot of football today, exclusively football today on a football recap Monday.
1: Why not?
0: And I think it is fair to say, based on what we saw yesterday, that the Seahawks and the 49ers are, at the very least, the class of the NFC.
1: And that rivalry went to another level yesterday. The hatred for one another went to another level yesterday, 100%.
0: You think so?
1: Mm. Oh, there was just some real... Mm. Yeah, it was just some real, real flexing, real... real touchy situations there, like real beef, real confrontation and conflict that was connected to that. I mean, Darnold getting knocked out of bounds the way that he did, dude headbutting the dude with his helmet on. That didn't help matters. But then Mike Evans having a phenomenal game, having one of the most phenomenal games, grabs Trayvon Diggs and turns him around
0: to see who he is.
1: At that, like, there's a moment in time where the Cincinnati Bengals and the Pittsburgh Steelers, it was like, these guys hate each other. This could go to a really, really bad place. And TJ Hushmanzada made it real. He grabbed that towel, that terrible towel. He sat down in the tunnel, like right in the entrance, and shined and wiped his shoes off after beating them with the terrible towel.
0: Do you know, because not a Steeler fan or a Bengal fan, I knew obviously terrible towel and all that, but I didn't realize how much that bothered Steeler fans.
1: Oh, bro.
0: Until Eddie Garcia, former Fox Sports Radio teammate here, he's a Steeler fan, and he told me to this day that bothers
1: him. It's the ultimate disrespect. And grabbing a Seattle Seahawk, and Trayvon Diggs isn't even like, he's not like a Seattle Seahawk, and Mike Evans isn't really like a 49er, but it was the act of a 49er tremendously, outrageously sunning. He sunned Trayvon Diggs, which means a 49er, which they think they're better. They always have thought they're better, sunned a Seattle Seahawk.
0: Does he ever live that down? Does Trayvon Diggs ever live
1: that's going to be a hard one.
0: Because that's pretty...
1: He let the man turn his body.
0: I've seen it before. Mm. Yeah, that's
2: you can't let a man turn your body.
1: That's
2: a
1: sun. Can't do it. That, you sunned him.
2: Can't do it. Can't do it.
1: Like the minute you touch me, I'm putting like...
2: Let him turn your body.
1: No, don't let him turn you.
2: Don't let him turn you.
1: Hey, in some places that they could turn your body around, you know what happens next. I'm just saying that. I'm just saying. Sometimes it ain't
2: about the sound, Jonas. Play the sound of it.
1: Sometimes it ain't about the name tag.
0: No, it's not. I don't care what your name is. Here was Mike Evans explaining the situation with Trayvon Diggs following the game yesterday.
3: I mean, I was blocking him until the whistle, and then he said something like I'm doing extra or something like that. And I didn't know that was him at first, because I played against him a few times and we always been cool. You know, he was a good player. And I honestly didn't know it was him, because in the helmet, it's hard to tell sometimes. And, you know, we were talking trash. And I think I like pushed him and then I was like, who are you? And I looked to make sure. I'm like, oh, it's Diggs. and then he mushed me. That should have been a penalty. But, yeah, I mean, it is what it is.
1: It should have been a penalty. Second man always gets it.
2: I love him, dude. He's so chill. He's just kind of whatever. All right, man.
1: All I know is...
0: In that moment, I've never...
1: Ain't nobody going to remember that interview.
0: No.
1: Nobody's going to be like, oh, he didn't know that was Trayvon. everybody is going to remember, and it's going to be a part of how this rivalry continues to grow.
2: So you're saying no one's going to remember the truth?
1: No, because that's not as good a story.
2: Yeah.
1: We're the Seattle Seahawks. You're the San Francisco 49ers. Both teams have etched their way and have fought their way to be super relevant in the history of this sport and of this game. Well, you're in the same division, same conference.
2: Oh, yeah.
1: And he sunned him.
2: Yeah, he sunned him. But hey, the 49ers got the better of him.
1: Yes, they did.
2: Sorry, Patty. Sorry, buddy. But
1: yeah, he did.
4: No, you're not.
2: 49ers undefeated.
1: That's what makes
2: Took
1: it
2: down
1: work.
2: Patty Seahawks. That's why we're talking about it mostly right
1: That's
2: now.
1: That's what makes it work.
2: Can we get to the real main event, though?
1: Uh-oh.
2: Can we get to the ass-kicking that was on display at Lambeau Field? The Green Bay Packers.
0: Two pros and a cup of Joe, Fox
2: Chicago
0: Sports
2: Bears. Bears. To the woodshed.
0: Oh, yeah.
1: Why did they do that to your team?
2: Woodshed.
0: It's not my team, man.
1: Who did we pick? Like, who were the picks on that?
2: You and I were aligned on this, not Joe's.
0: By the way, okay. Did I really go 0-5 in our picks this
2: You're
0: week?
2: 0-5 as of right now. We still have Monday Night Football.
4: Yep.
2: Yeah.
0: Jesus.
2: LeVar's crushing it.
5: Knox
2: at 5-2.
1: How about that? Right?
2: He's only missed one so far.
1: How about
2: He's rebounded nicely.
1: Thank you. Yeah. Thank you.
2: Dude, I'm telling you, dude, your Minnesota pick.
1: It looks pretty good.
2: Sticking up.
1: It's
2: Dude, pretty it good. Looks really good.
1: It's standing it up really right good. Now.
0: Come on.
1: I mean, their offense, if their offense can improve.
2: Down.
1: I mean, my man Aaron Jones, I be high on Aaron Jones too, don't I? That man was cooking last night, boy. Yesterday. He's doing his thing.
2: The Saints offense couldn't do anything.
1: Their defense is nasty. Yeah.
0: Can I say this about the Bears game?
2: Go defend your Bears.
1: And shouts out to Mike Dicka, by the way, man.
0: Yeah.
1: Much love, respect to the Dicka family.
0: Yeah.
1: West PA guy.
0: There's Bear fans, I think, were under this illusion that the two games they won against Green Bay last year were just, hey, Bears football's back. No, those were epic collapses by Green Bay, more so than they were epic comebacks by the Bears. And this idea that the Bears the point spread never made any sense to me. You have a backup quarterback going into Green Bay and the Bears were favored. It was preposterous. And then once the game started, Green Bay dominated them. That was not close at any point throughout. They got outplayed, outcoached, out-physicaled, out-everything. And for Ben Johnson, we could say everything you want about all the good things he's done there. He has struggled against divisional opponents. I think he's 2-6 or 2-7 so far against division games against teams there in the North. And I just, that was a really, really, really ugly loss for Chicago. But that's probably how those other games should have gone last year if Green Bay didn't gag them away late. So, and no, Michael,
1: you don't have to live in that though. I mean, they don't have their quarterback right now. And sometimes you can get through games. You look at the Eagles.
0: Why were they? That made no sense.
1: I don't know why they were favored, because maybe a lot of the things you just kind of highlighted. I mean, maybe they just felt like they were the better team right now and have the better coach, and that's what was going on. I don't know why they were favorite, but I'm just saying, you didn't have your starting quarterback.
0: God, man. 0-5? Jesus. Which, you know what's bizarre about that is in the actual Knox Locks, which you can hear Saturdays, 2 to 4 Eastern time, 11 a.m.
1: You got them all right on your show, huh?
0: Just another 2-1 week.
1: Oh.
2: Yeah, you're so full of it, dude. You're the worst at this. You're the worst.
1: When he doesn't have nobody checking for him, you know what I mean?
2: It's like he's doing his Sunday night
1: 3-0, 4-0,
2: throwing out all these flirtatious, things. Oh, look at me in this. Look at here. Ooh, look at this.
0: I don't know what you're getting at, man.
2: Grab
1: what do you
2: elbow.
1: Mean? Y'all know what he's doing.
0: People that are waking up right now.
1: You know exactly what he's getting at.
0: But yeah, I mean, in the actual Knox Locks, I'm performing well, but unfortunately it did not go well this weekend. 0-5, that's awesome.
1: Interesting.
0: That's great.
2: And there's a chance, buddy, that you could even just go further down that drain.
1: Mm.
0: Yeah, I got the Rams -3. Yeah.
2: 3.5, actually, when we picked.
0: Seeing 3
2: no,
0: here.
2: No.
0: Wait.
2: It's when we pick. It's not updated. It's when we make the picks. We've done this 1,000 times.
0: I'm looking at the Google Doc
2: wrong
0: now.
2: One.
0: I'm seeing -3.
2: That is 3. Maybe change it.
1: Can I? I know you said that the main event was to talk about who? Who was it that we were saying?
0: Oh, the Seahawks 49ers.
1: No. It was Chicago and Green Bay. I feel like the main event should be Mr. Sean Payton
2: whooping up on.
1: Ooh, that's a good one, too. Golly, that's a good one, too. Sean Payton taking over them play calling duties.
0: Man, what an offense.
1: And them dishing a very, very cold plate of we womped your ass to the. Well, are we saying winless?
0: Chargers are a bad team. They're going to start selling off pieces. Like, whoever's got any value on defense, they're going to, like, all those guys are going to be gone. Khalil Mack, there's already rumors about that. We've heard about Derwin James. There's rumors about trading him away.
1: But what week does Harbaugh go on the hot seat?
0: He took accountability for the loss yesterday.
1: Okay.
0: Because
1: that keep you off the hot seat because you took accountability for it?
0: They were leading there at midfield. He goes for it on fourth down. They get stopped. And then after that, it was just a comedy of errors on offense. They gave up the tying touchdown, and it was just fumble, sack, everything that could go wrong went wrong. And it just Justin Herbert, this is the worst he's looked in his career. Like, even when he was a rookie, like when he came in for, like, you saw and you go, oh, he's, you know, really good player. It's the worst he's looked in his career. And I don't know if it's because he's got his mind on other things. And I don't blame him, because I'd have my mind on the solar system, too. But it just feels like we're at the point now to where I don't know where they're getting a win. Like, I don't know. Like, just look at it. And they're in a really, really bad spot. And Harbaugh doesn't strike me as a guy who's going to make changes on his staff midseason.
1: How are you going to make changes right now?
0: I don't.
1: How do you make impactful changes right now? How? I don't know, man. It's bad. That's as bad does.
0: They're the worst team in that division by far.
1: They're pushing, like, they're pushing for Titans level right now. It's like Titans. At least Miami's competitive.
0: Hey, buddy, let me ask you guys a question. If the Titans just stopped playing games altogether, would you even notice?
1: No.
0: I don't think I would. I really. No.
2: I mean, if they just were on a permanent bye.
1: Permanent bye. You guys. You're like, oh. Will, you're just vacation indefinitely.
0: Just kind of, you know.
1: We're just going to put the win in the win column for your other team.
0: Step outside so you don't see us. What do they call it? The Irish goodbye, where you kind of bail? Yeah, if they did an Irish goodbye.
1: I Irish goodbye a ton, by the way. Is that what that was called? I love that.
2: I noticed that, yeah.
1: Have you noticed that?
2: Yeah, you slide out.
1: I slide.
2: Disappointing. I always want to give you, like, one more hug. And yeah. Hey, man.
1: No, man, I love y'all, but I slide.
2: By the way, in that particular game, you know, divisional matchup, everything else, like, if there was a time where you thought, all right, you know, you got an 0-4 Texans team taking on an 0-4 Titans, like, this should be somewhat close. That game really never felt close ever. Like, ever. Like, it wasn't like Tennessee's offense was really ever threatening the Texans defense, which has not been great this year. And so just to kind of stack up, like, the bad teams or the teams that have got off to a really slow start, I mean, boy, Tennessee is at the bottom of the list. And yeah. I feel bad because you have a first-time head coach, and Robert Saleh. He's obviously been head coach before. But there is just not enough they can do in season to turn this thing around. I mean, I'm not sure where they're going from here. And then, like, Cam Ward, whether he can play or not, will not be decided, because that team is just, they got no shot.
0: Are they worse than the Dolphins?
2: Yes.
0: Yeah, I think they are.
2: The Dolphins, like, actually got competitive with the Bengals this past
1: week. They were. They had a chance. They had a chance, man. This Chargers team, bro. And listen, they were competitive, too. But they just weren't good enough. And, you know, I felt like Sean Payton's presence as the play caller was the difference in this game. And granted, maybe that's the one time for this loss in particular, but there's a litany of reasons why they haven't been able to win a game, and we have made Mike McDaniel, the we've made him the scapegoat already, and I get that, but at what point do you sit there and you say, even with a Mike McDaniel who has been good enough to actually be anointed a head coach in the National Football League, is so terrible that they could be this far into the season and still not have a win? I'm not buying that. And I got to place that pressure, and I got to place that blame at the feet of the head coach. I have to.
0: Now, I do know this. They're at Kansas City coming up next week. All right, so that's a loss. All right, so congratulations. That'll be another loss for the Chargers. But I got a good feeling they're not going to lose the week after that, because that's their bye week. So at least if you could just get to that point, you're only 0-6. And then you got the Rams, the Texans, the Ravens, and then you get the Jets after that. So if you just look down the schedule, you might get 3 or 4 wins, which is the worst performance based on preseason expectations. The worst performance in the NFL if we get to that point, which does make you wonder about Harbaugh.
2: Moving on from the dumpster of the NFL right now, a couple AFC North notes. The Steelers now.
0: That's right.
2: I believe that's 2 in a row.
1: Balled out.
2: Rodgers.
1: Steelers.
2: Another two games, 3 touchdown passes.
1: Balled out.
2: Last couple. I mean, he's starting to feel it now. Don't let him get
1: Steelers,
2: hot.
1: Baby.
2: Don't let the Steelers, the old man, get hot. And then there's the
1: my Rams. Steelers doing their thing, boy.
2: I have no idea what Deshaun Watson was doing on that fourth down. I mean, you're constantly coached, and he's played enough football at this point in his career to just throw it up. It's fourth down. Like, if you can't run and scramble to go get it,
1: yeah,
2: throw it up. Just give someone a chance. It's a turnover. The game's over if you don't. So that game, man.
0: And then the Bengals. In that game against the Dolphins, a little backdoor push for the gamblers out there. A little missed PAT for Miami. You know, make everybody look around and go, well, it could always be worse. So, and then Baltimore last night with a backup quarterback, Huntley, going on the road and winning in Atlanta. That was a good game.
2: Again, though, to me, that story a little bit was Michael Penix going out again. Dude can just not stay healthy. Just can't.
0: Mm. And then
2: and they're a different team with him in there. I mean, they had a legit shot, but he's just, man.
0: Yeah, it's...
1: They tried to win it. Atlanta tried to get it. They tried.
0: Got to make sure you try.
1: They had a chance. You do got to make sure you try.
0: So there's, you know... So. At least you can do. Two pros and a cup of Joe here on Fox Sports Radio. He's back, man.
1: What? What? I don't know what you're talking about.
0: It is LeVar Arrington, Brady Quinn, Jonas Knox with you. Up next, though, somebody else who could be finding themselves on the hot seat again in the world of football. And for good reason. That's yours right here on FSR. 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

0: Come on, Q. Where are you from?
1: Yeah, man.
2: I mean, this is more Cleveland, but that being said, I was going to make this my new song, and now I feel like we played enough where I can't.
1: We only played it one time. We haven't played
3: maybe
1: this song
3: like
1: for
3: no, times,
2: we've played it more
3: whatever.
2: Than that. That's why LeVar said that, because I mean, we've done the whole thing before.
1: Hey, by the way, can I tell you what a weekend it was for...
2: Ooh, what can I do?
1: For Braden T. Quinn. Not only are Quinn's wins back, but can we get a round of applause for the former Cleveland Indians? Yeah. Way to go, Guardians, baby.
2: Yeah.
1: 2-0 down great. In the series, awesome. And they are on their way to the ALCS with Jose
2: That's
1: Ramirez
2: right.
1: golfing a home run to right field there. Travis yep. Kelce drinking a beer, taking in the event. So I just want to congratulate. I knew you were all over that.
2: I was not. I'll be full disclosure. It's football season for me. So I there was a time and place where baseball was also a big portion of my life, but I have now transitioned to just a football guy. So
1: I was giving Brady updates throughout the course of the week, and I kept getting the same response. It's football yeah. season.
4: It is football season.
2: I said it's football season. I don't know what you're talking to me about right now.
4: There's some baseball going on, you know?
2: Yeah, I actually got, like, agitated. Like, I kind of felt like you with that Georgia fan.
4: Yeah, okay.
2: I kind of got irritated with Jonas about it.
4: I can dig it. Yeah. Don't walk out on the show, though. I walked out on that cat.
1: Yeah.
4: They say if a fool entertains a fool, you can't sit there and call the fool a fool. Y'all fools together.
1: I've heard that.
4: You've heard that?
1: Yeah.
4: Yeah.
2: That also makes sense.
4: Yeah. I'm
1: going
4: to get away.
1: Now, we
4: what
1: will
4: you
1: have,
4: got? Yeah, what
1: we'll
4: you
1: have
4: got?
1: Another edition of The Leftovers what coming up in about 15 minutes from now. There was something in the water with the NFC East
4: Did
1: yesterday.
4: You see? Oh, in the East.
1: Yeah, why?
4: I was about to say, I thought you was going to bring up Watson's catch. That phenomenal catch against your Bears.
1: Oh, Christian, listen, he's unbelievable, man. Like...
4: I just thought that was based off of the conversation like, we had coming into
1: that God given athletic ability. Like you can tell just the
4: it's
1: training
4: in the DNA, man.
1: Like you can tell he had the training and everything that came along with it
4: yeah.
1: between you know
4: good genes.
1: Oh,
4: good genetics. Yeah, man. It's a good looking kid.
1: Yeah, 100%, man. 100%.
4: Anyways, what were you saying about the NFC East? The Eagles are pretty competitive, even though they ain't got nobody playing.
1: Now, here's where things get a little awkward for the NFC East. So we talked about the Jaden Daniels Washington fiasco at the end of that game, which was just a clown show. Like the NFC East is just a circus tent, and everybody's performing.
4: Dallas
1: weekly.
4: Sucks.
1: Yeah.
4: The Giants and the Commanders tied. They just were the same.
1: They're the circus tent of the NFL.
2: And, the Eagles are like throwing in the towel.
1: Yes.
2: Season. Away guys,
4: but yet
2: so,
4: they're
2: we're 2-2. But who cares?
4: But they're in perfect position to be able to win the division again.
1: And so Philly goes up 17-16 in the London game yesterday, and decide, you know what, there's 8 seconds left.
4: Let's kick it to them.
1: Yeah, let's kick it to them and give Jacksonville an opportunity to return the kick. The clock gets stopped at 1 second, and then Cam Little comes out and bombs a 57 or 58 yarder, and Jacksonville wins the game.
4: It's a hell of a way to lose a game.
1: And so the question becomes, why didn't you kick it for a touchback? Why did you kick it to where it was returned? And so Nick Sirianni...
4: Because I thought the clock would run out.
1: But Nick Sirianni decided, you know what? I'm going to take accountability for what happened. And he said this postgame.
5: I didn't make the right decision, and I lost us that game. And that's what I said to our guys. And what hurts there is that, you know, the guys fought so hard. And then I don't make the decision that, you know, that I should make at the end of the game. And I cost us that game. And I put that fully on me. Yeah, it hurts because in the sense of the guys fought their ass off and, you know, had a chance to win the game. And then for me to not make the right decision in that, you feel like you let everyone down. It's just like you would feel if you missed a free throw at the end of the game or if you had a drop. I've been in both of those places. And those ones stick with you, and that will stick with me for a long time.
1: Now, Jim Harbaugh, I don't know if the Chargers would ultimately make a move if this season continues to go the way it's going. Philadelphia, they'll make the move before the season's over with Nick Sirianni.
2: Wow.
1: Like that feel, like Howie Roseman was pissed yesterday on the sideline. It was not good, man.
2: A few thoughts here. I don't feel like Philly had any business winning that game anyway. They didn't look to be the better team in any way, shape, or form. And you could look at any metric you want from that. So ultimately, the result of the game was kind of what probably should have happened. But that being said, it was a poor decision. It was one that he's owning up to. And I think you have to respect that more than anything else. Like, you're talking about the angle of firing him. This is, to me, one of the most, I guess, courageous things you can do as a coach who knows that there's pressure on them to win. There's pressure on him to keep his job, yet he's being open and honest and accountable for it. Like, not many coaches do that in that situation. Most try to point the blame or deflect or be elusive about it. He's stepping up and he's taking it fully on himself. That will resonate in the locker room. That should resonate with the front office, that they've got a guy who's willing to do that. And as you pointed out, are they really going to fire him with this division? No one's running away with it. If the Eagles end up winning the division, we can say, ho-hum, it's a bad year in the NFC East, but they're going to be a playoff team. There's a potential then of making a run. I mean, that's what's kind of wild to me about Howie Roseman and the decisions they've made so far, is either they believe that they can do better with less, or some of the guys that are currently on the roster and they don't need to rebuild, or you've got the front office working in one direction, you've got the coaching staff working in another, and we'll see where things meet at the end of the season, depending on how things turn out.
4: Well, I'll just say this again. They did have the game win. Whether they were outclassed, whether the metrics said that they should have lost, whatever, they had the game won. If you kick the ball into the end zone, they got to throw a Hail Mary to try to win the game. And that's just the reality of it. There's no world that exists where you should kick the ball off. And I know you probably think it's routine. Question is,
2: so we put it on Jaden Daniels earlier at the end of the game situation. Why would the kicker not? Does he not know?
4: I think it's a great question. Like, how do you not have the awareness of, even if the coach gets mad at you, like, why would we say kick it to him? They thought the clock was going to run out. They thought the clock was going to run out, and it didn't. And they had 1 second to go, and it costed them. But why take a chance? Just kick the ball out of the end zone. Let them try to figure it out with 2-3 seconds or whatever. No time goes off the clock. They got 8 seconds. Who cares? They're not going to get it from the 30-yard line. They're not going to get it from the 35-yard line. Kick the ball out and play defense for one or two plays. Done. I don't know. But even with all that being said, I did not, as you said, Q, I did not have the expectations that this would be a competitive football game. I think that the Jaguars are playing really, really good football right now. And this Philadelphia team is not only wounded, but it's very, very vulnerable. It's a vulnerable team due to, like, everything that's going on. Like, you get the retirement from Lane. You get the trade of Cam. You have guys who are injured. You have trade rumors. Like, the rumor mill had Jalen Hurts and Saquon Barkley as potential trade bait. They're trading away the entire team. And whether it came out that was true or not, I don't know if it was true. But I saw that it was reported that they were even entertaining trade rumors.
1: Is that the one to Minnesota?
4: I think Minnesota.
1: I find that hard to believe.
4: I mean, they're playing pretty well, but their offense isn't that good right now. Anyway, I don't know. I mean, we've seen, like, that's a bizarre little happening with Marvin Harrison Jr. It's like bizarre. Like, who announces there's going to be a trade? It's imminent. And yet we're not going to say who the trade partner is. Okay, like, the rules of engagement are changing a little bit. Like these guys are doing things a little bit differently. But the point I'm making is that these are all stories that are circulating through that locker room. And these guys are aware of what's taking place. You see a guy retire. You see the injuries. You see that they're not as good as they could possibly be. You see what's going on. They're vulnerable. And yet they were still competitive enough to actually win that game, even though they didn't, with, against a quality opponent. So I don't know, man. It's interesting because it looks as though, you know, they're planning for the future and they're preparing for the future and what's next during this season. But why are you seemingly punting on a season where you could get through the NFC East and still win? You could win it. You get into the playoffs, you got a battle-tested group. Yeah, but you could win in the playoffs.
1: But it feels like there's a ceiling on them.
4: Of course just, there is.
1: Like, it does. They don't look – that's not a – to me, I don't – like, you watch Seattle and San Francisco, I go, class of the NFC. You watch Philly, it's like, eh, one team will get out of that division.
4: Sure.
1: It just doesn't seem like it's kind of –
4: But are you going to start mortgaging this aggressively while you still have a team that could potentially win the division and maybe make a run in the playoffs?
1: I don't think anybody would. I think if you had Nick Sirianni's resume and you're an NFL team, that would give you job security in a lot of places for years. But in Philly, it's just it's different. Like, you're not like Doug Peterson won a Super Bowl there. Gone. But just, you know, and it didn't take that long afterwards. And so I don't think anybody anywhere in the NFL would say, man, you got to get rid of Nick Sirianni. I just think in Philadelphia, they operate differently. You know, we'll trade away our center. You know, we'll trade away A.J. Brown. We'll, you know, it just, they're a different run organization. And I just don't know what sort of patience they have there with that. Like, it wasn't that long ago that we were talking about, would they move on from Sirianni and bring in Belichick? Like, all they've done is gone to the playoffs every single year Sirianni's been.
4: The answer is no to that question.
1: Yeah, and also I did notice this. The London games now, I don't think anybody even realizes they're in London anymore. I think they just, I swear to God, it's worked.
2: Where do you think they think they're at?
1: I just think it's become so normalized now that people just go, yeah, whatever, it's an earlier kick, cool. It's like Roger Goodell's plan to seamlessly work in international games to where ultimately we're going to either have a Super Bowl in London or we're going to have a division in Europe. I think it's starting to work.
2: That's where you lose me, though. Because I feel like if you're going to do the international games, you should want to celebrate where they're at. Like, every city that hosts a Super Bowl, you get to celebrate that city in a way. They kind of show off. If you're in California, they clean up the streets. The bums all of a sudden disappear.
1: Yeah, true.
2: But you get my point. I mean, they try to show a bit of, you know, the uniqueness of that city, the history, the culture. That's all part of it. So I don't know if I necessarily believe that. I think we've just gotten so accustomed to the London games, because when it is somewhere else, there are some differences about the broadcast, about the game itself, maybe the turf, whatever.
1: It doesn't even feel special anymore.
2: Well, because we've done it so much.
1: Yeah.
2: Like, you do anything enough, it takes away from how special it feels or it is. So that's to me part of it. I mean, again, this could actually be applied to what we're just talking about. Like, Nick Sirianni has been so consistent getting to the playoffs. He's been to two Super Bowls over the 6 years. He's into his sixth year now as a head coach, and he's been to two Super Bowls, won one, that it's become such common ground that people become complacent with the fact that it's not easy to do that in the NFL. It's hard to win in the NFL. And even with the Eagles roster, and you can say whatever else you want, it still doesn't mean it's all going to come together. We don't always get the most talented teams winning the Super Bowl. The best and most talented New England Patriots team did not win a Super Bowl. They went undefeated until the Super Bowl, and the Giants beat them. That was arguably the most talented New England Patriots team we'd seen. If you want to go back to talking about one of the most talented offenses the NFL has ever seen, you would have to go back to the 2013-14 version of the Denver Broncos.
1: Oh, yeah.
2: I mean, that was a record-setting Peyton Manning, Denver Bronco offense, yet it didn't equate to a Super Bowl.
1: Yeah.
2: It wasn't until you end up having Gary Kubiak getting there. Really, that was more of a defensive-led team. That was where Peyton Manning was dealing with some injuries at the end of his career. Brock Osweiler was coming in. They make it to the playoffs. The Sheriff kind of takes him the rest of the way, but that wasn't the offensive juggernaut when Peyton Manning first got there in 2012.
1: By the way, those Denver teams were so good.
2: Oh, they were incredible. But that's the thing, is most talent, but they don't always equate to Super Bowls. So I just think if you're a Philly fan, you're looking at Nick Sirianni, There's so much football left this season. Can we not hit the damn panic button? This is a bad division. You're probably you're only going to get one team from this division going on to the playoffs. And if they do get to the playoffs, it's been one of two things. They've either gone on a run, they've gotten to a Super Bowl, or they've been out. So, I mean, again, you can evaluate it after that. But if he goes for six straight years to the playoffs and you can that guy, I don't know, man. Like, he's going to be the first call for a lot of organizations looking for that next head coach.
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11: And westbound 78 is pretty backed up out of Ramona. Some of that is a spin out that they're still trying to clear out. South 67 is looking great for you. North 5 and 805 okay out of the South Bay.
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16: Cloudy skies this morning and a couple of showers, then some sunshine this afternoon, high near 70. Tonight, partly cloudy and a low of 59. Currently, some light rain and 62.
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1: Two pros and a cup of Joe, Fox Sports Radio. LeVar Arrington, Brady Quinn, Jonas Knox with you here. 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
28: Here's the leftovers.
1: All right, LeRae, what do we got?
37: Well, you fellas remember after the Cowboy-Bucks game last Thursday, one of the employees at the stadium yelled, "Embarrassing," to Dak Prescott. Well, he took to social media to talk about the consequences that he has been facing since he said that. Let's take a listen.
38: Hey, I just want to come on and say sorry to all the Dallas fans, Dak Prescott, etc. I'm the employee that yelled, "Embarrassing," as Dak walked by and looked at me. They let me go this morning. I'm not a Cowboys fan, but, you know, I'm sorry. And if anybody was offended, I apologize. But, yeah, and if anybody's hiring, then, you know, I won't do that again. So, yeah, sorry.
1: Hey, are you, Lorraine, I don't know.
2: That's not real, is it?
1: No, there's no, because I.
2: No.
37: I think it is.
2: I don't think it is.
1: The,
2: uh-oh.
1: The gentleman so I guess there's two different people that are claiming they were the guy that yelled "embarrassing." I saw another one, and he definitely did not sound like that.
37: Is your guy bald? I feel like this is like a Guess Who game.
1: Is your guy white?
37: Yes.
1: Okay, yeah, it's not. Yeah.
37: Really? Okay. Yeah.
4: Oh, this guy was black.
1: Yes, that is correct.
4: So you're saying that white guys aren't as confrontational as black guys in those moments? Is that what you're trying to say?
1: I'm just saying.
4: What are you trying to say?
1: There was an original
4: Brady
1: post.
4: Quinn was disgusted. Ah, that's that sounds way too Caucasian to be the guy.
1: We would never
4: no,
1: do that.
4: There's no way
2: it
4: just, this is it.
2: Sounded, the whole scenario is too scripted. It's too whatever. It's like, all right, everyone's trying to chase clout.
1: We would never do that.
4: There's no way we would ever sit there and say "embarrassing" to that.
2: Up top, Jonas.
1: Yeah.
2: Up top, Jonas.
4: That's reserved for your community.
2: I mean, I've never been called hostile, so.
1: Dang. but
4: I
1: yeah,
4: have. I can lie.
1: They did
4: don't,
1: say
4: don't be hostile, Mr. Arrington.
1: And one of the headlines did say that he was that Dak Prescott got the guy fired, and it's like, well.
4: Well, get a win, Dak.
1: Well, okay, well, there's that. But
2: the Cowboys are dealing with the same thing that Florida Gators are, you know?
1: They got people just making up stories.
4: Worried about the wrong things.
1: Yeah.
4: If you can't handle a fan saying embarrassing when, by the way, what lie did he tell? You gonna stare him down like you want. Then he say something else to you. You gonna say, "Oh, now you want
37: 1 minute
4: when I turn away." You want to say something else when I turn away. He said embarrassing to you when you was walking by, my guy. Don't talk tough. If you gonna talk tough like you about that life, go be about that life. I would have rather liked to have seen somebody hold Dak back and him acting as though he wanted to smoke. Versus him looking the dude down as he's walking, turns around, dude says something else. He turns back. Oh, y'all walking, wait till I'm walking away, huh? Yeah, wait till I'm walking away. Y'all take your little soft ass up in that goddamn locker room. You're losing soft ass up in that locker room.
1: What are you?
4: Sorry, Lorena. I had to get that
37: no
4: out.
37: Apologies needed.
1: Yeah, what's your problem with
4: that? I wonder
1: Dak
4: what
1: Prescott,
4: the dude looked
1: man.
4: Like. Dude must have been a good looking dude. I want him fired. You can't look that good and tell me embarrassing. He'll take my woman. We are
0: 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Fire.
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8: 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Some of that is a spin out that they're still trying to clear out. South 67 is looking great for you. North 5 and 805 okay out of the South Bay.
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5: 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Tonight, partly cloudy, low 59. It's cloudy and 62 in the city.
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14: 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They're the favorites. It's always going to have the narrative of, you know, David and Goliath. 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It might be in a payroll, but this is a really, really good Milwaukee Brewers team that probably likes to play the role of we have no chance. 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
13: 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Gang's here. Starting lineup, my best friend Fritzy in the back row with Dylan, Marva up front, Holly Esther, yours truly, and the BRG. 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In no particular order, Brewers over the Dodgers last night, 2-1. We thought it would be a pitching matchup, pitching duel. I guess pitching duels are about five innings now, but Mizorowski and Skubal, that was fun to watch. And then the bullpens took over. Game two will be later on today in Milwaukee. Jags over the Eagles, that was early Sunday morning, and the questions were,

0: linger in Philadelphia for a while. The Giants and the Commanders. I've never seen grown men so excited for a tie. Like the Giants defense, they're just skipping and hopping and jumping and celebrating, and you ended up with a tie. And those questions will be lurking, looming for the next few days in Washington, D.C. Falcons are still undefeated, whether we want to acknowledge them or not. I will say, though, Brian Flores has done a wonderful job with that defense. Or Vikings, I should say. Now 5-0. Ravens beat the Falcons in overtime last night. Niners over the Seahawks. I watched most of that game. Brewers over the Broncos over the Chargers. Jim Harbaugh is a defeated man. And you can have best uniforms in football. It almost looks even worse when you watch him on the sidelines. And they had a chance, but they ended up losing again. Here is Coach Harbaugh.
1: I don't know what that message is. The it's just in the, you know, the players that just fight their hearts out, you know, play, give it everything they have. That's the only way. That's the best way. But yeah,
0: He's got nothing to say. You're watching, and those who defend Justin Herbert, he might be a top five talent. He's having a hard time being a top 20 quarterback right now. Can't pin it all on him. You can pin it on Mike McDaniel, brought him in as an OC, but Justin Herbert's the one making the throws. Now 0-5. And we looked at the schedule and thought they might be hard-pressed to have one or two wins through the first 8 or 9 games. Let's see, anything else? The Packers over the Bears. Hurry back, Caleb. College football, there'll be some conversations about the ending with Georgia and Alabama, and rightfully so. I thought Nebraska was going to beat Indiana. I thought, okay, this isn't one of those where you're going to be watching, and then they're up. And then Todd, the kiss of death, sent us a text message, and all of a sudden, here came Indiana back.
2: 17-6, Nebraska's going to beat Indiana. I did the same thing to our friend Andrew Perloff and jinxed the Eagles with 8 seconds left when I said, Eagles, yes, field goal.
0: You got to stop doing that.
2: I did that. I'm a horrible person. I was so excited for him.
0: No, you're not a horrible person. You just can't do that.
2: It was 8 seconds left. That game was totally
0: eight
2: the
0: seconds,
2: Eagles.
0: We're finding out, is an eternity.
2: It is. I didn't realize.
0: There needs to be clock management seminars, I think, for NFL head coaches. I really believe that. Because I'm trying to figure this out with what was happening with the Commanders. Now, clock management, also understanding if you have a timeout. I just can't imagine that Jaden Daniels somehow went into that huddle and didn't know that he didn't have a timeout. That's the only thing I'm telling him. Here's the head coach, Dan Quinn.
3: Leaving tonight. With a tie, feels like a loss. The last sequence, we throw it out of bounds, we clock it, you know, you give yourself a chance to kick it. And we pride ourselves on those moments at the end of the game. And after the first down run, you know, still trying to gain more for the kick. Right call is honestly, like, we can go clock it early. And don't put ourselves in that spot. And that is, that's my responsibility. Nobody else's.
0: No, it's your quarterback. Now, you can remind him. I'm going to guess you did. But you'd get up there, and it looked like a broken play because Jaden Daniels kind of went and then realized maybe there's supposed to be a running back. Even then, it's still wrong. Clock it. Don't give me this, well, you don't want to leave any time on the clock. Stop with that. Win the damn game, or at least take the lead, and then if you want to kick it, you want to squib it, you want to kick it into the end zone, whatever your, you know, reasoning is, your logic is. But just like with the Eagles and Jacksonville, I still believe in kicking it, but not kicking it into the end zone, out of the end zone. Make them kind of have a makeshift return on. If you kick it in the end zone, they'll have a play for that. If you squib it, maybe they take all the time, you know, left on the clock. But you let them get a return, and then, you know, you kick the field goal, and this is how it sounded in London.
4: Cam Little from 57 yards to win the ball game. Snap is high. Little kicks it up. The 57-yard field goal is good! good! They won it on a 57-yard field goal by Cam Little. Can you believe that? How good is that? The Jags win it! The Jags win it!
0: Jaguars Radio Network, by the way. Yes, Paul.
5: Is that a bad decision by the Eagles or a bad result?
0: I still think it was a bad decision that I'm not going to let you set up for a return. If I squib it, chances are you're not going to be able to get the blocking you want or whatever design you're going to have. And I said this, with the Cowboys and the Ravens. It's the same way. I mean, we got coaches who are nervous about leaving 8 seconds on the clock, 7 seconds on the clock. How about we take the lead and then worry about that? The Philadelphia situation, you got injuries, you got Saquon Barkley out, you play. Now, if they beat Jacksonville, what would we be saying? Man, they beat a really good Jacksonville team, and they were 7.5-point underdogs. But they've lost two games that they should have won. And you start to look at Nick Sirianni and Jalen Hurts, and it can't be a pleasant week in Philadelphia. Yeah, Dylan?
6: Yeah, I feel like I can't really fault the Eagles for that one that much. They did what, post-Cowboys-Ravens game, it was like, all right, just don't kick it in the end zone. Don't give them, don't stop the clock. What happened was unfortunate, but you kind of have to live and die by that, I think. They did what you were supposed to in that situation. Obviously, squib it maybe shaves a couple extra seconds off, but if it goes the other way.
0: Yeah,
6: we're
0: but
6: not
0: they
6: talking.
0: Only had 1 second.
6: I know. .2 of a second, whatever the
0: real
6: time is. If
0: they let him continue to run, they win the game.
6: I know. You got to look up at the clock and say, and now get him.
0: Yes, Todd.
2: Just to spread the blame a little bit, and I know kickers get sensitive. They want to be considered football players, too. That Eagles kicker did that ole. He had a chance there around midfield to make something of a pseudo-tackle to trip him up, and he had no interest in getting anywhere near him, and then they get in field goal range.
0: Thank you, Todd.
2: You're welcome.
0: But if he tackled him earlier, then they would have had 2 seconds.
2: Well, it would just be a Hail Mary at that point, or unless they were trying like a 70-yard field goal because they would have tackled him in midfield.
0: No, he can kick a 70-yard field goal.
2: He could, but I didn't think he would.
0: No, he can. He can. I see what you're saying.
2: But that's better than a 57-yard to make him kick a 70-yard.
0: What's the poll question, Dylan?
6: Well, Dan, we have a bunch of options.
0: All right.
6: This is from Paulie. Who do you generally blame for clock mismanagement, the head coach, the offensive coordinator, or the QB?
0: Well, I'm going to blame the coach if he didn't say to his quarterback, you don't have any like, that has to be emphatic. That's where you grab him by his face mask and say, you don't have any timeouts, okay? Whatever you call, just know we have no timeouts. Now it's on the quarterback. If you've done your job on the sidelines, now it's on the quarterback. And last, Chase Daniel. Yeah, Paulie.
5: When I watch that last play by Jaden Daniels, he doesn't seem like a guy who thinks they do have a timeout because he doesn't jump up. He got up slowly. I think that Dan Quinn is completely covering from his guy because everybody watching that game knew that play has two options, throw it out of bounds or a completion that goes out of bounds. Those are the only two options for that play.
0: This is on Jaden Daniels. Once you get on the football field, get in the huddle, you get behind your center, it's on you. You got to know if you have any timeouts left. And you can't run up the middle. I kept saying, wait a minute. Did the announcers make a mistake? Do they have a timeout? This is how it sounded.
7: 20 seconds and the clock is running. If they're going to run the ball here, they've got to get down, get set, and spike it. In motion, Ben Sidett, 15 on the clock. Daniels, play action, roll it to the left, goes down now at the 25-yard line. There's only 7 seconds on the clock. There are no timeouts. This is going to end up in a tie if they don't spike it. Wow. It ends up in a tie.
8: This is the end of the game.
0: That's courtesy of the Commanders Radio Network. I'm watching and I'm going, wait a minute. I must be stupid because they got this figured out. Don't they? They don't. It ends in a tie. Yes, Dylan.
6: You know who was very pleased about that was Cam Scatabo.
0: After the fumble.
6: Yeah.
0: Yeah. Going for extra yards and then he fumbles. But like these are the games. It's week 5. Once we get to week 17, now all of a sudden you look back and you go, we had a tie? Yeah, remember that game? that'll keep us out of the playoffs, or that'll affect our seeding in the playoffs. But you're watching, and these coaches, and I know we'll sometimes look at the result and then work our way back with Philadelphia. But watching the game, I just thought, don't give them anything that looks normal to them, where they can set up a great return. And give Jacksonville credit. I mean, they got the return and got the kick, and they are playing great football. I don't think they've given up a rushing touchdown yet this year. Now, you didn't have Saquon Barkley, but Jacksonville's picking up where they left off last year. Yes, yes, Dale.
6: But that's one where that special teams has to do their job on that. They cannot let him run the ball. Like, whatever, however, wherever the kick lands, whether you squib it or you decide to kick it to him, let him run it back, you need to be like, that needs to be your play of the game as a special teams guy.
0: Thank you, Todd.
6: You're welcome. I thought that was pretty good. No, we're blaming everyone else except the guys on the field for that play.
0: Well, no, I can blame them. You're right. They need to tackle.
6: Yeah, yeah. Ideally sooner.
0: Yes. Yes.
6: It would be nice.
0: Either sooner or later.
6: Yeah, sooner or later, not in between.
0: Yes. They left one tick.
6: The only way.
0: Yes, Tom.
2: I think Dylan was right on with that observation. It may seem obvious, but I don't know if everybody picked up on that.
6: Thank you, Todd.
2: Make that tackle before he's like past the 40-yard line of the other team's side.
0: Yes, Marvin.
9: Early worst of the weekend. The NFC East this week.
0: Oh, I thought you were going to say Dylan and Todd. Okay.
9: The NFC East, 0-2-2 this weekend.
6: That's beautiful.
0: 0-2-2. What's the poll question we're going to go with in the first hour?
6: So we have Paulie's about who's at fault for the clock mismanagement, We also have which NFC least team, according to Todd, wins the division, Commanders, Cowboys, Eagles, or Giants. Maybe a fifth option, none of the above.
0: How about this? Worse ending. The Eagles lost to Jacksonville or Washington's tie against the Giants. How about that one?
2: That's a solid one.
0: Thank you, Todd.
6: That's really good, Dan.
0: Yeah. I know one's loss, but the other one, like, you had the win. It was right there. All you have to do is clock it and then kick the field goal. Yes, Marvin.
9: They were also up, the Commanders, 27-13.
0: Yes. I mean, that's a systemic failure. It's not one moment there. Yeah, Paulie.
5: This might be a meta question. Is a tie worse than a loss from a standpoint of how you feel afterwards? A tie feels like you did it all for nothing. Not in the record books, but
0: But the way Philadelphia lost, there's 7 seconds to go, and you lose. Oh, man. I would say, you know, it's weird. I feel like the Commanders, that tie feels like a loss. And maybe it feels worse because, like, this was simple. Call a timeout or clock it. You don't have a timeout? Yes, Todd.
2: Taking a look at your crystal ball, will that tie affect the Giants and or Commanders in a way where they will now win or lose a spot in the playoffs because of that Week 5 tie?
0: I don't know. I don't have a crystal ball here.
2: But I want you to guess. Will that be an irrelevant thing? We're going to look back on it and go, that was a silly ending. Or, oh, my God, they would have been in the playoffs if that would have been a win and not a tie.
0: Bring your head over here, and I'll use it as a crystal ball.
2: That's not very nice.
0: I'm sorry.
2: It's not nice to say.
0: I'm sorry. Yeah, how's that?
2: That wasn't an answer, but I'll have to take
0: no,
2: it.
0: No, I say yes. Yes, it'll affect.
2: Are you just humoring me? I know you don't feel the emotion behind that.
0: Hey, how about those Broncos?
2: Ugh.
0: He's got to win.
2: Ugh. Yeah, that was like a backwards. That was like an M. That was like an upside down win. I don't know what that was.
0: I thought Chargers were going to win that game. I thought, okay, you have to break out. You have to act like you're a playoff contending team. And not so fast. Which comes up after this show at noon Eastern on NBC Sports Now and Peacock. Yes, Dylan.
6: I was with you. I'm like, we get each week, it's like gets more and more territory of they have to win at some point. I'm starting to think that might actually not be true.
0: You had Eagles money line.
6: I did. And Nebraska money line.
0: Oh,
6: tough week.
0: Yeah.
6: Both of those were, I don't know which one of those was worse to watch, but.
0: You know, that atmosphere, and UCLA over Oregon. I mean, there were some games where you go, wait a minute, what just happened? We'll talk some college football here coming up. Obviously, the no call. Like, Chris Fowler's going, nothing, nothing. They're not going to call anything here. All right, let's take a break. Chase Daniel will join us. We'll talk about the timeout situation with the Commanders, also the Eagles and the Jags. You got Rams favored by 3.5 tonight against the Bills. We'll take a break. Back after this. Big shout out to our friends at Panini America. Todd, do you know they're the official trading cards of the Dan Patrick Show?
2: Of course I knew that.
0: Panini continues to deliver a premier collecting experience.
2: Yes, it does.
0: Thank you, Todd. 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
10: In the Jags, that you have to kick it into the landing zone there. That's in between goal line and the 20-yard line. But if you announce that you're going to have an onside kick, then you could squib it if you want to. I'm guessing. Does that sound right, Paulie?
11: It's unclear. I'm looking at the new-ish rules from the past couple of years. It kind of removes the squib because you have to airborne drop it between the goal line in the 20, or else they get the ball at the 40.
10: Okay, but if I say there's going to be an onside kick,
11: right?
10: Why can't I just kick a line drive down the field?
11: Like you're being cute and you're saying we're onsiding and you boot it a little further?
10: Yeah.
11: I'm looking, but that seems okay.
10: Yeah, all right. Chase Daniel works for the mothership. He'll be working tonight with the Monday night game, Bills and the Rams, breaking down film on Dak, Brock Purdy, Patrick Mahomes, Kirk Cousins, Bryce Young. Help me understand this with the what the Eagles did and allowing the Jags to have 1 second to kick the game-winning field goal.
12: It's complete coaching malpractice on every single level. And it's happened in back-to-back weeks with Nick Sirianni. And fortunately, Nick Sirianni wasn't the only one to have that yesterday. It was the Commanders, which we can get into later. Specifically focusing on that kick, why are you not kicking that ball into the end zone? There is 8 seconds left. Somehow, some way, the Eagles lose the ball. It's a way different situation than the Cowboys and Brian Schottenheimer in Brazil. If you remember, the Ravens had a timeout. Okay? They got those situations completely mixed up. If I was Schottenheimer, I would have kicked it in the landing zone and made them return it. All right. Now you don't have a timeout with your Nick Sirianni. And he even said he messed it up. And look, I appreciate it. It doesn't make it any better. I mean, these are what these coaches and these analytics guys and all these people, this is what they do in the offseason. And Nick Sirianni, you're not calling the offense. You're not calling the defense. You're involved a little bit with the offense. Your job is to manage the game. I could not believe the ending to that game. If you kick that off, I think the ball comes to the 35, and you got to do this pitchy-pitchy woo-woo thing where it's like the Stanford band where you're pitch. You don't have enough time to throw the ball in the middle of the field because, unlike college, the clock doesn't stop after a first down. So I just thought he completely mismanaged that game, cost his team the game. They didn't play well, but they should have gone out of London with a win.
10: Help me understand, Dan Quinn is taking all the bullets for Jaden Daniels here. How does Jaden Daniels go onto the field in the huddle at the line of scrimmage and not know that he has a timeout or not?
12: Yeah. First of all, I saw the press conference of Jaden Daniels talking about what had happened, and you know he didn't want to throw anyone under the bus, but the way he did it, I didn't love that. I didn't think it was a leadership perspective. I would have gone up there and said, "This falls on me. I'm the quarterback of the team. I have to be better." End of question. Like no smirking, none of any of that stuff. And I think that bugged me a little bit. And it's not even, I mean, ultimately it falls on the quarterback, Dan. It's not even the quarterback. If I've watched the end of that game four different times, every single person on offense, all 11, had no clue what the situation was. And a situation like that, when you have no timeouts, it's second and 10. So you can run a play and you can spike it on third down. They don't even break the huddle. I mean, the play starts coming in at 45 seconds. They're in the huddle for 23 seconds. They don't even break the huddle until 22 seconds. Then they get to the line. They snap it, I think, with 12. They go down. They run around. Smart, I guess, not throwing the football away. I don't understand why it was K5Y Banana, the John Gruden special. It should have been a run, and they should have broke the huddle. Here's what should have happened. They should have broke the huddle with about 32 to 34 seconds. We practice these situations all the time. Get up to the line of scrimmage. Snap it with 25 to 22 seconds, run the football. Okay, third down, it'll be third and eight, third and nine. Center it up wherever what hash the kicker wants it on. Spike it with 4 seconds left. That's how the game should have ended. In fact, the NFC East doesn't want to win anything right now. It's absurd what's happening. It ended up being, I thought Jaden actually played on the field pretty well. But the lack of situational awareness, I mean, as a quarterback, as a team, it's just really bad, man. I couldn't believe those two situations yesterday.
10: But you can call in a play, and I'm guessing you can say, remember, you don't have a timeout, right?
12: Yeah, I mean, yeah, absolutely. And ultimately, it falls on both. But in those situations, you are so locked in from a quarterback perspective. You're an OT. I don't know if they didn't think they could tie. I mean, that comes into mind. If they're like, oh, we're in not a hurry because, you know, overtimes are ties now, which I hate tying, but that's how it is because they don't want to continue playing. Yeah, it's a complete blunder on so many different levels. And it starts with Dan Quinn. It filters to offensive coordinator David Blau. I mean, I've been in situations, not as bad as that, where you lose a game that you shouldn't lose. And you go in, you know, Monday morning, which is now, and you, there's just a black fog in a cloud over the facility. And you're like, how do we lose? And it's hard to get back from that.
10: But if you look at what was a worse finish ending, the Eagles did lose the game, but how they lost it, or Washington tied the Giants.
12: Wow. I think the clock management situation, because it was so straightforward of the Commanders game, it might have been the worst I've ever seen. I think the Philly one gets talked about a little bit more because of the decision-making of Nick Sirianni. That's a little bit more intricate of a situation because ultimately, if you tackle Amir Abdullah, right, like you are supposed to, which they had issues with kickoff leaky coverage all game long, but if you tackle him, it's like, okay, you know, you get one play, you get the pitch lateral thing. The fact that the Commanders, I keep going back to this, had 45 seconds on the game clock, Dan, and they run one more play and they don't kick the field goal, like that to me is like high school Harry type stuff, man.
10: Talking to Chase Daniel, he'll be working tonight. It's Monday Night Football Playbook on NFL Network. And let's see, we have Bills-Rams. Bills are 3.5-point underdogs here. What do you expect to happen in this game?
12: Yeah, that's a great question. I think the matchup you're really going to look at, or we're going to look at from the Altcast perspective, is the Bills offense versus this Rams defense. This Rams defense has been really, really good up front. Quentin Lake is playing like an all-pro. More importantly, like the Bills have really changed the offense. I mean, getting into this next level type stuff, which is what we're going to do on it, they're under center 56% of the time. And if you look back to 2023, it was 28% of the time. So they've almost doubled the amount of under center usage, and it's made Josh Allen a much better quarterback. The defense has to cover more field when you're under center. The run game with James Cook is a lot better. Obviously, you have that fact of play action, all this type of stuff. It's going to be an interesting matchup to see how that handles. And then on your side of the football, like the Rams, Matthew Stafford is not playing at an MVP-type level whatsoever. They've completely kept him in the pocket. This year, it's way different than years past. The play action percentage has gone way down. The called bootlegs has gone way down. I want to see him get more play action. I want to see him get more on the move. But this Bills defense, I mean, they have 70 pressures right now. Greg Russo playing at an unbelievable clip. And Matthew Stafford is a completely different quarterback under pressure. Those are the two sort of things. How do they use James Cook? Do the Rams get some of their tight ends back? Are they able to go 13 and get the Bills in base defense? I mean, there's so many different storylines for this altcast we're going to focus on. But it's going to be an interesting game for sure.
10: How good are the 49ers?
12: I mean, yeah. I'm literally like I can show you right now. Like I'm literally studying their film. This is the second time I've looked at them. I think the story of the game is going to end up being Brock Purdy, how he played down the stretch. He is the MVP in my book through, you know, however many weeks we've gone. It feels like it's week 10. I know there's just getting through week 5. That'll be the story. The story, Mike Evans. Here's what a lot of people aren't talking about. Is that defense, that Raheem Morris defense? I mean, they played outstanding, was able to get 3 turnovers in the first half. From the Seahawks, I thought, you know, scoring that touchdown was a massive thing, holding them at the end of the game. If they can stay healthy and continue to get up, I thought they really missed Deebo Samuel when he got hurt. It's going to be really interesting. He's been a really big part of that offense, a lot more than a lot of people think. Kyle Juszczyk not being there really hurt them, but you're able to go on the road in division and steal a game. And if you remember the last 2 games,
10: yeah.
12: They played each other last year. Kyle Shanahan and the offense scored 1 offensive touchdown. I mean, they had gotten embarrassed. It was Mike McDonald was Kyle Shanahan's kryptonite. That was sort of what was happening. But the 49ers, in my opinion right now, are the best team in football.
10: How bad are the Chargers?
12: I mean, when you watch that game and you look at the game as a whole, and then you go back and you look at the stats and you're like, what's happening? I mean, the Broncos had 224 yards of total offense. And so the Broncos, you know, with all this play calling situation with Davis Webb and Sean Payton, Chargers defense played well. When it boils down to it, and this is the story, it's that Mike McDaniel offense, which we thought would just explode with Justin Herbert, and Justin Herbert just not seeing it. He's a quarterback right now that's playing with zero confidence. Like, and it's really hard to get that confidence back. And you can look at him and say, hey, who else on the Chargers has played really well? That offensive line has struggled. I think they give up 5 sacks. But the amount of fumbles, the interception was really telling late in that game with Justin Herbert. I mean, you got to see a flat defender take away an out route. And I hate being uber critical because I was in that situation and I've seen ghosts before. I know how difficult it is. It just doesn't look right. The sideline with Harbaugh and Herbert doesn't look right. And now, I mean, the season's over. You got to start looking to like, hey, is Jim Harbaugh, is Justin Herbert the answer moving forward in LA? Sure, they could turn it around and win 6-7 games. But right now, I mean, Shefty put out a tweet about, you know, number 1 overall pick, and then the race is on, Titans them. It'll be really interesting if it gets to that point, what happens with the Chargers.
10: I can't imagine that they're going to have the number 1 pick. I mean, Tennessee has certainly earned it. But the big question I'll have there is, have we seen enough of their quarterback? I mean, he's under duress, and I don't even know how you evaluate somebody when he's running around, not playing well, they're not playing well. And then do you say, hey, we got the number 1 pick, we're going to take a quarterback 2 years later?
12: That's the interesting part. Even if you're in a top 5, because this quarterback class is really heavy, I mean, if I'm the Chargers, you probably end up keeping Herbert and you draft Jeremiah Smith. Like, you that guy's a complete game changer for me. But I do think there's conversations that should be had, and there should have some uncomfortable conversations about the way of this franchise. Because if you remember a couple years ago when they hired Harbaugh, they're like, Harbaugh's like, Justin Herbert's the GOAT. And then there's all this, you know, preseason like hype about Mike McDaniel coming in and the offense, and just like, there's got to be some major changes.
10: Wait, you're going to move off Justin Herbert. If let's say they had the number one pick in the draft. You're the GM.
12: I think you draft Jeremiah
10: okay.
12: Smith.
10: All right.
12: But I'm saying there will be conversations about what do we need to do to get this franchise right. Unfortunately, it's really never been right in terms of winning. They've had a couple years here and there. I don't think you move off Justin Herbert, but what if a team comes and offers you two ones and you look at the quarterback class? I'm just saying, I don't think they will. I think they'd end up drafting Jeremiah Smith, but it's a fascinating situation to me on just how bad it is in LA. The fact that we're even having this conversation right now.
10: Okay. But if the Titans have the number one pick in the draft, are you taking Jeremiah Smith or are you going to take a quarterback?
12: I think Cam Ward still has it. I would build around Cam Ward. I think you got to figure out that offense, but I think it's a fascinating situation for anyone who has a number one pick because of the depth of the quarterback class. And I'm talking about Darian Mensah. I'm talking about CJ Carr. I'm talking about Drew Mestemaker. I'm talking about multiple other guys that could be in the first round conversation. Cam Ward, he's 0-5. He's thrown three total touchdowns this year. Like, it's not just Cam Moore, but ultimately the quarterback gets way too much credit when things go wrong and way too much blame when it goes bad.
10: Good to catch up with you. Have fun tonight. We appreciate it as always.
12: Thanks, Dan.
10: Chase Daniel. He has the show on YouTube that you need to watch. It's called The Breakdown. He has analyzed Dak Prescott, Brock Purdy, Patrick Mahomes, Kirk Cousins, and Bryce Young. And you're getting it from somebody who has a lot of experience with quarterbacks. Being one himself. We'll take a break and we'll talk some baseball. The Brewers with a big win last night, shutting down that Dodger lineup. You get Yamamoto today. Love watching him. We'll also update our poll results, your phone calls. Up next, our play of the day.

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9: At West 94 at the 805, that's someone stalled out in the center divide, but it's kind of a tough little spot. North 805, a little slowing around the 94. Wet roads around the county and some fog in parts of the county to deal with. Careful this morning.
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3: Rodgers under center as Warren is the lone setback. Gets the snap, turns, gives. Warren starts left, cuts back to the right, finds a hole, bursts through the middle, breaks through to the clear. Dylan Warren racing into the end zone for a Pittsburgh Steelers touchdown, a 50-yard gallop for Jalen Warren.
4: Steelers Radio Network. Warren is the first player to have a touchdown run of 50 yards or more and a touchdown reception of 80 yards or more in the same game since Herschel Walker in 1986. 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Update the poll results, if you can, Dylan.
5: I certainly can, Dan. Who do you generally blame for clock mismanagement? The head coach, the offensive coordinator, or the QB? 73% are saying the head coach. It's on him.
4: No, once the quarterback gets onto the field, it's you. That's your team. You got to have awareness. Spatial awareness, I believe, is what they call that. And you did not have that. And I think Paulie's coming around to what I was saying, which sounded strange, that the tie for the Commanders may feel worse than the loss by the Eagles because you can't screw this up. You can't. You have time. You can run the ball, get up, you can clock it, and then you can kick your game-winning field goal. That's it. The Eagles did kick it. They didn't tackle. They didn't get him down in time, and... you know, give credit to Jacksonville. They made two plays they needed to make to win that game. Giants didn't do anything. Giants were like, what are you guys doing? Are you stupid or something? And then you end up with a tie. Yeah, Paulie.
6: Are there two types of ties? Because the Giants, that feels like a good tie.
4: Yeah. Yeah. All right. Yeah. Yes, Dylan.
5: Chase Daniel did bring up an interesting point with the Eagles game, though. They didn't have a timeout. Right?
4: Yeah.
5: Well, like the Cowboys. So in that scenario, if you don't have a timeout, you actually should kick it into the end zone. And then they're on the 30. They only have that one chance to, you know, essentially have to do a Hail Mary.
4: Yes. You're right.
5: So that does change things a little bit in terms of the who gets the blame there, I guess. But at the end of the day, you still got to make a tackle if you're on special teams.
4: Buddha in San Francisco leads us off. Good morning, Buddha.
7: What up, DP? Happy Monday, boys. Worst of the weekend, Friday. Friday was tough, DP. I got to be honest. I got up Friday, heard the news about Chris and Syracuse, and I froze, man. I mean, I just couldn't call, and I just found out, and I needed time to process. I mean, I listened to that man for 20 years and never met him, you know? But the news just shocked me and left me in a fog. But best of the weekend, Dan. Later on Friday, at my staff lineup, before service, I told my entire crew about Chris and Syracuse and the story and how I was feeling. And everybody got real quiet. You know, they just let me talk and they listened. And then one of them suddenly raised their glass, as we typically taste wines, and said, "To Chris." And, man, like, that just lifted me. And, like, the fact that a whole staff, like, across the nation was holding a glass up for Chris and Syracuse, a man they never even heard of. I mean, it was a cool moment, man. I just wanted you guys and his family to know that. And RIP Chris, DP show caller legend. And who did it better than Chris in Syracuse?
4: Nobody.
7: Nobody.
4: Yeah. I went to a wedding on Saturday, people I did not know. And they came up to me and said, "Sorry to hear about Chris in Syracuse." And I said, "Thank you. Thank you." And Chris would be embarrassed, I think, that we're spending this amount of time on him because he was selfless. I never met him. I love the image of, or in my mind, of who I thought Chris in Syracuse was. But he left an indelible mark, he did, on this show. Amanda in Boise. Hi, Amanda. What do you have for me?
8: Hey, Dan. First time, long time. I got a Saturday day for you.
4: All righty.
8: All right, Oregon State quarterback Brendan Atkinson is currently leading the nation in passing yards and touchdowns thrown. His favorite target has been true freshman standout wide receiver Jesse Legree, who also leads the nation in receiving yards and touchdown catches. DeMarcus Shepherd has his Beavers program rolling and eyeing a Pac-12 title.
4: Yeah, good.

0: Stat of the day brought to you by Panini America, the official trading cards of the Dan Patrick Show. Jeremy in Ohio. Hi, Jeremy. What do you have for me?
1: Hey, Dan. Two comments in the best of the weekend for you. First of all, Jeremiah Smith's catch, that 8-yard catch, I think that sealed the Heisman. I want to know if his career as a great Ohio State wide receiver is going to be closer to Ohio State great Jackson Smith and Jigba, or Marvin Harrison Jr., who was a can't-miss, went number 4, and I don't even know where he plays now. Second, is Lane Kiffin or Jim Harbaugh more on the hot seat? And then, finally, I wanted to know how Todd's pickup line went over the weekend.
0: Oh.
1: You guys have a great day.
0: Oh, okay. Todd's birthday and putting a little pressure on his wife.
2: Didn't go great. We went to my brother's house for dinner, and then we got back, and it was kind of late, and I knew she had a flight early in the morning, so it was one of those she had to pack, and it wasn't the time for that she was going to make it up to me. I'm not going to hold my breath because I don't want to pass out, but supposedly, you know, in the coming days, it'll be a belated romantic gathering of some sort.
0: Yes, Paul.
3: So it turns out you didn't put a lot of pressure on your wife.
1: I did, literally.
4: None applied.
0: Yeah.
2: Yeah. All right. You could look at it that way.
0: Congratulations, Todd.
2: Yeah. Belated. There'll be some belated something.
0: Yeah. Gibbs in Virginia Beach. Hi, Gibbs. Welcome back.
5: Hey, Dan. Good to talk to you again. A couple of things for you and then a question. So I hope you give me a little bit of leash on this. But best and worst of the weekend. First, my heels. Best uniform in sports. Right, Marvin?
6: Without question.
5: All right. Finally knocking off a top 25 at Pitt. Good win for Coach Belichick. The worst, and I'll leave James for the Commanders, but I hate to bring it back to last week, but it's worth saying, Dan, Chris in Syracuse, man, been listening for a long time, and the first time I heard Chris, we all knew that that was the best caller. We all wanted to be Chris. We never will be. And we certainly will never match him. We will all be NCIS, not Chris in Syracuse. Thank you for allowing us this platform. A couple of years ago, Dan, I called Pauly. I called the show, and I was driving across country, and I asked about stopping in Kansas City for barbecue. And Pauly texted me on the side and texted me some barbecue spots. That's what makes this show, man.
0: Thank you, Gibbs. Thank you. Todd, you're in the confessional.
2: Yeah, yeah.
0: 1 hour in the books on this Monday. More of your phone calls, best and worst of the weekend. 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
8: The Alzheimer's Association and the Ad Council present the story of Tom and Levi.
9: Tom is the smartest man I know. He's been a professor at 2 major universities, been a teacher for over 40 years. One day, he told me that he was having problems in his classes. I think one of the students had asked the question and he didn't remember the answer. And I also noticed that he was letting his class out earlier than they were supposed to let out. And he was telling them that he was doing it as a favor to them, but I think in reality, he just wanted to get out of there. I was really starting to worry because I saw something was wrong.
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8: 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They're deep. They're the favorites. It's always going to have the narrative of, you know, David and Goliath. This is not David and Goliath. It might be in a payroll, but this is a really, really good Milwaukee Brewers team that probably likes to play the role of we have no chance. All they've done is won.
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7: Hour two on this Monday. Hope you had a great weekend. Dan and the Danettes, Dan Patrick Show. Marvin and Paulie up front, back row, the enabler, Dylan, along with Todd, who just had his birthday on Saturday. And it wasn't a special birthday as he was hoping for. And there's always next year, Todd.
9: She always has an excuse, the old lady.
7: Wow. Might be a little longer than next year, Todd.
9: Well, she had a plane to catch. She had a pack. God forbid she would have packed the day before. Then we would have had some time. But that's okay. I saw where we were going with that. I predicted on the ride home, I'm not getting any. A little thought bubble, I'm not getting any action. She's going to pack. She's tired. She's got to get up early in the morning for the flight. And it came to fruition. I believe in manifesting and things like that, visualization. And I just knew it.
7: But maybe she's sending you a message by...
9: That she's no longer attracted to me.
7: Yeah.
9: That she just rather... Once in a while when we do something, she's just kind of doing me a favor.
7: Do you think...
9: Check the box.
7: Yeah, maybe...
9: I do believe she just checks the box.
7: Maybe it's you.
9: It could be me.
7: Maybe it's not her.
9: I need to drop a good 30 pounds, but in general, you know, I got a lot of other qualities that you can overlook that.
7: What are your qualities?
9: I'm funny. I'm huggable. I'm generally a good person. I'm a good dad and a good husband. And, you know, I don't have any abs and I could lose some weight, but, you know, and I want intimacy a lot more than some other people that I know. But that's all right. We work around it. It's a workaround.
7: Yes, Paul.
10: Do you think talking about it on national radio or television helps or hurts? I'm being honest.
9: I'm going to say it hurts. I can't see it any way that way. Oh, because you shamed me in front of the world. Now I'm going to get all worked up for you. That's not going to work.
7: Welcome to the program, Already in Progress. Best and worst of the weekend. What you saw that you liked, you didn't like. Operator Tyler sitting by. He'll take your calls. Our stats of the day brought to you by Panini America, the official trading cards of the Dan Patrick Show. By the way, NBC Sports Now, they have Pro Football Talk Live before us, Dan Lebatard's show, Chris Sims Unbuttoned. 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All right, we have a new poll question. We'll kiss off the first hour poll question and get the final results there.
9: Just want to kiss something. I brought it back, so you said kiss. I thought you were setting me up. My apologies.

0: Wow.
1: Now I'm laughing at my joke again.
0: Yes, you normally do, because nobody else is.
1: Okay.
0: Yes, Dilly.
2: Actually, we knew Todd was going to be alone on his birthday on Saturday, so Ray and I offered to come over. We're like, hey, Todd, you want us to come over? And he just goes, no.
1: I think it was phony.
2: So he's fine by himself.
1: No, I don't want to be. I don't want people feeling sorry for me. Oh, you're going to be all by yourself. We'll come over, and then they'll be
2: felt bad.
1: It's a long drive to where Todd lives, but we should probably stay high or something. I don't want that.
0: Well, no, they said that they would come over and comfort you.
1: You know what I did do? I didn't send everybody the video. I think I just.
0: I don't know if I want to hear this.
1: I don't know. I wouldn't send video of that. But what I did do, I took out this ice cream container of Neapolitan ice cream, the chocolate vanilla strawberry. For those who don't know what Neapolitan is, and I put a little candle in it. And I sung myself happy birthday. They blew out the candle. And then I passive-aggressively sent it to my daughter and my son and my wife. Just hanging out here alone. Happy birthday to me. And that's what I did.
0: Yes,
1: a candle in an ice cream container.
0: Yes, Paul.
3: I'm actually semi-bummed and sad about that. I did not know that you're going to be all alone.
1: Even a birthday cake. Just an ice cream container that you get at the supermarket that had ice cream in it. I think Hood was the brand.
0: Yes, Marvin.
4: Todd's mother did such a number on
0: him.
4: She
0: did. She did.
4: My goodness.
0: You are your mother.
1: She called me on her birthday and beat me to it by just a few minutes when I was driving home from work here, and she started singing happy birthday to herself. I guess no one else is going to do it. Happy birthday to me. I wish I was making this up. I was like, this is what you're going to do? This is what she did.
0: And what did I do on Sunday morning?
1: You sent me a couple of messages. You sent me a happy birthday, 10-10-69, and then you sent me, you waited for 10-10 on your phone and then took a screenshot that showed extra thought and care and kindness. And it, so it said 10-10 on your phone clock and 10-10-69. So you were waiting for a specific minute so all the 10s would line up, and that shows you that you're a good person.
0: That I care.
1: In spite of what I've heard around town, you're actually a very good guy.
0: Yeah. Yes, Dylan.
2: I think Todd was pretty pumped to have his birthday alone, was my understanding.
0: So he could play the guilt card.
2: Guilt card, he's left up to his own devices, you know.
1: I was fine being alone. I fully expected that my birthday eve, that something was going to happen that Friday night before everyone left me, but that didn't happen. So I made the most of it. I watched a lot of college sports and ate a lot.
0: All right, welcome to the program. We say good morning if you're watching on Peacock or NBC Sports Now or radio affiliates over 400 cities that carry the program. I'm sure it's recency bias, but your World Series favorites are the Milwaukee Brewers after the win last night over the Dodgers. Dodgers a close second, then it's the Rays, and then it's the Guardians. All four teams will be in action later on today and tonight. The Rams are in action tonight. They are still your Super Bowl favorites, followed by the Niners and Ravens at plus 800. The Bills plus 850. They're playing the Rams, 3.5-point underdogs, and then the Chiefs at plus 900. Let's recap our one poll question, and what are we going to go with hour two?
2: All righty, Dan. Which NFC least teams win the division? So Commanders, Cowboys, Eagles, or Giants? 34% right now are saying the Cowboys, which makes the most sense.
0: Yeah.
2: For this hour, which is worse, a tie or a loss? The hotly debated topic. And I guess it depends. Like, you know, and for the Commanders, that tie felt like a loss. For the Giants, kind of looked like a win.
0: Well, I know, but we're looking at the Commanders and we're looking at Philadelphia.
2: Yeah.
0: Like one lost and the other one tied. And both could have been prevented. Although I'm assuming that Washington is going to kick that field goal. Oh, speaking of the Commanders, James in Virginia. Hi, James.
5: Oh, thank you for taking my call, brother. Happy Monday, DP, Danettes. Big time, all the time, every time. Salute the Commanders, man. Man, how about them Brewers yesterday,
0: yeah,
5: guys? Brewers, man. That was a great game. That's my World Series pick, man. I love the Brewers. I didn't see anything else that happened yesterday. Could you kind of fill me in? I missed all of it, man. No, it's one word, embarrassing, 45 seconds on the clock. Got to kick that field goal to win that game, man. They're on to San Francisco. They're on to San Francisco. Hopefully they learn from it. Jaden looked good, and a tie certainly feels like a loss today, guys. But let's go Brewers. All right, Brewers. You guys have a great day, gentlemen. Thanks for taking my call, man. Love you guys.
0: Thank you, James. James can find a silver lining. He is really good at doing that. And he's a Commander fan, so he's used to doing that. Yes, Paul?
3: That's almost impossible to keep cheery about that ending, though. That's impossible.
0: So what's poll question for hour two, Dylan?
2: Well, we have up there already, which is worse, a loss or a tie? Which, do you want to know what the initial results are? You're going to wait.
0: Well, I'm going to guess somebody's going to say a loss. But to me, it's the tie because it should never have happened. Like, there, nobody had an incredible play. You know, give credit to Jacksonville. Great return. Clutch kick. Nothing. The Giants didn't do anything. I could have played defense on that play. Nothing happened. And you're like, wait a minute. You guys going to do anything? You're not going to do. Yay, we got a tie. Yes, Dylan. You can give me the update.
2: I think, well, a loss is worse. The tie might be more disappointing. Is that?
0: Yeah.
2: You know, like you're kind of like, all right, you don't know how you're supposed to feel. Like, we didn't lose, but that was awful.
0: Trip in Vegas. Hi, Trip. What do you have for me today?
6: Hey, good morning, DP. Always good to speak with y'all. I got a best of the weekend and a little Todd birthday humor. My best of the weekend is my Gamecocks. We went in the swamp, and guess what? Gator tastes good. They taste good. So for Todd, with him being 57, I found five things in no particular order that go around the number 57. One, the total plays the Broncos ran this weekend. Possibly Todd's IQ. His waist size, the speed he drives in the left lane, and finally, the number of words he can say in one breath. Y'all have a great day.
1: Wow. That was good stuff right there.
0: Trip.
1: 57 waist size we don't need. The other four, yeah, that was good.
0: Yeah. That was mean-spirited.
1: It really was. I'm not that far from it, but I'm a distance away.
0: How about Tommy and Eugene? Ooh, how's morale, Tom?
7: Morning, Dan. It's been a couple years, so I better weigh in. 5'8", 186 pounds soft.
0: Soft.
7: Dan, I'm going to start with my best of the weekend, which was those Iowa Hawkeyes shoving the Washington Huskies into their own locker. Kirk Ferentz is just a master class in coaching. I mean, Iowa has no idea how good they have it. Which leads me to my worst of the weekend, Dan Lanning. I mean, this guy hasn't taken us as far as we can go, but he's taken us as far as he can go. This guy is an administrative disaster. His fourth down and extra point decision-making is childish. And I tell you what, his days are numbered out here. I saw Autzen Stadium turning on him fast the other day. We need to send him to Kirk Ferentz coaching camp.
0: Yeah, give credit to UCLA. Man, that's a big win. A terrible loss for Oregon. I think the officials admitted that they made a mistake on a two-point conversion, but that doesn't help you. Yeah, Paulie.
3: You don't get a hall pass, Dante Moore being out with Dan Lanning?
0: Okay, but you do have Dylan Raiola, who was maybe the top quarterback recruit a couple of years ago. Yes, Dylan?
2: Yeah, I forget exactly where it was, but he was a very high-end recruit. Things kind of, the Nebraska tenure was meh, and then he came first, you know, game in relief with Oregon. Everyone was like, this guy's amazing.
0: Yeah, we can't go from, man, you're lucky to have him to, wait a minute, when's Dante Moore coming back? Yeah, Paulie.
3: I'm checking the preseason picks, and Oregon was in the top five in odds everywhere for the national
0: title. Yeah, and they should be. They should be. USC, big win at Penn State. I thought Penn State was going to be good. I thought they were going to win that game. And, hey, go on the road. Win that game. Good for you. Because they got some tough ones coming up. And I thought that was one of – not a trap game, as Dylan likes to point out. Maybe a double trap game. Yes, Paul.
3: Texas-Oklahoma is a single trap game. Clear trap game because of rivalry.
2: Yep, that's just a regular old trap game.
0: I'm watching Texas. They're overrated. I'm watching Arch. Can't help but be overrated because of all the coverage. But, you know, you're waiting. Okay, here's the offense. And I've been told, oh, Texas got all the weapons. Right now, they're 39th in scoring. 58th in yards per game, 81st in yards per play, 38th in third down conversion, and Arch threw two fourth quarter interceptions.

0: Brought to you by Panini America. Yes, Dylan.
1: But we've kind of been talking about how anemic Texas's offense had been. Like in that game against Tennessee, obviously, you know, their defense showed up, but like they have not exactly been putting up points on people. Even worse, you know, like I think they scored 30 against UTSA or something like that. And that was their, you know, offensive blowout game other than Texas State. So yeah. It wasn't that surprising. You get into kind of the wee hours of the game, and all of a sudden it's like,
0: well, it feels like they've had one good quarter, and yeah, that helped them beat Ohio State.
1: Yeah.
0: But you're trying to, you know, handicap this of who is great, who's really good. I mean, Iowa, I watched that. Washington at home Friday night, and Iowa went in there and dismantled. Now, Washington's not great, but Washington was in the game against USC. Yeah, Paulie.
2: And it changes so rapidly. 2 weeks ago, we were all in love with Florida.
0: Yeah.
2: And they're off the map now.
0: Yeah. Well, if you shut down their running game, I don't think they have any other, you know, part of their offense that's going to threaten you. Yes, Dylan.
1: I do always love, though, after weekends like this, where then you look back and you're like, well, now Ohio State's loss to Texas is actually a worse loss than it was last week.
0: Go ahead, Todd. Get your line in.
3: I think that Penn State went from white out to lights out with a 3-3 record. The Nittany Lions are in a lot of trouble.
0: Thank you.
3: From white out to lights out.
0: No, I got it.
3: Okay.
0: I got it. But thank you.
3: You're welcome.
0: I appreciate that. John joining us from the Bay. Hi, John. Or is it Joe? Hey, Joe. Hola. Hola, ¿cómo está?
4: Sorry. I'm at work. Sorry.
0: Well, so am I, Joe.
4: Yeah. Sorry. I want to give my best and worst of the week. So, best, obviously, my 49ers. Coming through with the win against the Seahawks. You know, Brock Purdy, that's gritty and gutty. Worst of the week, obviously, we got Chris in Syracuse. You know, I've been listening to this show for 20 years.
0: Yeah.
4: And he's how you do it. He's just seemed like a great guy every day. Calling in, great caller. He's just someone that always brings positive vibes. And when I was going through, you know, hell, he was someone that always brought positive vibes. And you guys, as a whole show, you guys mean so much to your callers, to your listeners. There's so much I've gone through and going through. And I can count on you guys every day to lift my spirits. And you guys, I just want you to know how much you guys mean to us.
0: Well, thank you, Joe. Thank you. I appreciate that. Todd, you got to be funnier, I think, lifting up people's spirits.
3: Right? Can translate the beginning of what he was saying. He said, I can't believe how that Commanders-Giants game ended. And then he proceeded to talk to you in English. In case you were wondering what he said, I took some Spanish in high school.
0: You did?
3: That's what he was saying. He was talking to somebody about, I can't believe a tie. How did that happen? And then he started talking to you.
0: Thank you, Todd.
3: You're welcome.
0: Yeah. How about we take a break here? More phone calls coming up. We'll settle on our poll question for hour two. We're back after this on the Dan Patrick Show. Phishing is the number one scam globally. 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
15: It's August 2023, a county government meeting in Pennsylvania's Lehigh Valley. 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
16: My two-month-old son was happily drinking milk from his bottle when he quickly started choking, turned blue, and went limp. 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Two pumps of the device and my son was conscious, gasping for air and coughing up milk.
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16: I'm a postpartum mom dealing with the grief and the trauma of my son being ripped from my arms. 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Enough is enough.
15: 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The stories they tell form a pattern of parents walking into a Lehigh Valley hospital to get help for a child, only to leave without them. And the same doctor's name kept coming up again and again. A pediatrician.
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15: 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From Serial Productions and The New York Times, I'm Diane Neary, and this is The Preventionist, a story about a doctor and the rise of a powerful field of pediatric medicine.
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0: I'm hearing from the Patriot fans. When are you going to say something nice about Drake May? He played like he's supposed to play. He was lacking confidence. He was steering the ball a little bit. He was afraid to make a mistake. He looked great yesterday against an average Raider defense. He had four touchdowns, a rushing touchdown. He looked great. 26 of 34 for 374. He is back. Yes, Paul.
1: Sometimes I think it's better if your team isn't spoken about on certain shows. Like last month, we spent a lot of time on the Patriots and Drake May when it was terrible.
0: Yeah. And he just wasn't playing well. He was lacking confidence. We just had Chase Daniels say Justin Herbert is lacking confidence. It happens to talented quarterbacks just like it does average quarterbacks. Let's do best and worst of the weekend, Todd. What?
2: Can I just say first, what looked even better than Drake May was those old school New England Patriots helmets and uniforms. Perfect.
0: Is that Patriot Pete?
2: I think so. And I don't like the Patriots, but I will give them love. That reminded me of the Steve Grogan.
0: Taking you back to your childhood.
2: Sam Bam cutting him.
0: Yeah.
2: Oh, best and worst of the weekend. You want me to do?
0: Well, hold on. Yes, Dylan.
3: They look even better when you beat up on a fraudulent team like the Raiders.
0: So now the Raiders are fraudulent.
3: Yes, the Raiders lost. The Patriots didn't win that game.
0: What?
3: I don't know. I was just trying to rile up the Patriots fans. Like, you're not talking about us enough.
0: Yeah, you know, you get these phone calls, and I go, if you win and keep winning, then people will talk about you. Like the Brewers. Brewers fans, very loyal to the show, wonderful. But then they keep saying during the regular season, hey, you don't talk about the Brewers. What do you want me to say? They're a really good team in that division, and they're doing it the right way. Now is where we'll talk about you. Knock off the Dodgers. America will talk about you. That's all. Regular season, great. It's about the postseason. Yes, Dylan.
3: You know where the chatter has surprisingly died down a lot is Baton Rouge. I mean, they lost to Kentucky this weekend, and that kind of quietly, all things considered.
0: But he's not on the hot seat.
3: No, but I mean,
0: I love watching Kentucky. I never thought I would say that, but they're exciting. You go for the win. Who's our guy? Stein?
1: Will Stein,
0: Will,
1: yeah.
0: Will Stein. It's good. Fun. Maybe Kentucky turning into a football school. All you got to do is win 8 or 9 games there. You can keep your job for life. Yes, Paulie.
1: Yeah, it's a weird situation, but it's a great situation.
0: Dylan, best and worst of the weekend? Oh, I'm sorry, Tom.
3: Wow. All right, I'll go.
2: Birthday is over.
0: Well, I know what your worst of the weekend was.
2: That should be my worst, but keeping it sports. My best,
0: you have an intimacy coordinator that...
3: like a movie set?
0: Yeah, at your house?
2: I am working on hiring one, so if you know anybody, send them my way.
0: All right.
2: Get a good applicant.
0: Okay.
2: My best of the weekend you guys ruined, but I'm going to say it anyway. The wild back-and-forth game between LSU and Kentucky. Wildcats beat Lane Kiffin's Tigers 35-34, successfully going for a do-or-die two-point conversion in overtime. Wow. Worst of the weekend. Listen to this one. Stanford football. Why, may you ask? In their last two games, they lost by a combined score of 115-10 to Wake Forest and Notre Dame. Any sign of their GM, Andrew Luck? Wish we knew someone around here that could do a good Andrew Luck impersonation.
4: Oh,
2: explain
4: too
2: it.
4: Soon. Oh. Focus on academics.
0: Dylan, best and worst.
3: Alrighty, my best. Mike Evans having a little exchange with Trayvon Diggs and then spinning him around to see who it was.
0: Yes.
3: He sunned him, Dan.
0: He had 7 catches, 113 yards, and a touchdown. But this defensive back, Diggs, and, you know, here's Mike Evans. He doesn't even know who it is. He has to turn him around to see his name. That was a great, great diss. Yes, Marvin.
5: The best part is he legit didn't realize it was Trayvon Diggs until he looked at his last name. He was like, oh, Trayvon.
0: Where have you been? Continue, Dylan.
3: Yeah, so had that as my best. The disrespect was lovely. And then worst, and the New York Rangers goaltender Igor Shesterkin out for the season with a lower body injury. Those pesky lower body injuries.
0: Didn't he just score a goal last week?
3: First goalie in Rangers history to score.
0: Can Lundqvist come back? Oh, I saw where, who were they? Quick?
3: Quick was on the team.
0: He's
3: retired. Yeah, he's done now.
0: But weren't they thinking of bringing him out of retirement?
3: They could. They have there's three goalies kind of in the mix. Well, there's, I forget his name, Dylan something, who's going to be the new starter.
0: Oh, okay.
3: They've got guys.
0: But Henrik Lundqvist is not going to come out of retirement.
3: Probably not. He's having a great.
0: What, Todd?
2: That would be a quick retirement if they brought him back that fast.
0: Thank you, Todd.
2: Or not so quick.
0: No, I got it. I got it. Are you done?
2: I'm done.
0: Okay.
3: I'm done, too.
0: You're done, too? Marvin.
5: Best of the weekend, Gerald McCoy. His team's won.
0: Oklahoma? Tampa?
5: Yes, and he was not confident in either one of those teams going into the weekend. Worst of the weekend, Texas A&M. They lost to Missouri 27-6. They're now 1-3 in the SEC.
0: Mike Elko is not good.
5: What's his buyout?
0: Yeah. I saw Dion's buyout. I think it's $26 million. I don't think they played this weekend. I don't think, but haven't been following the Buffaloes religiously. Yes, Todd?
2: It's agonizing to root for Texas A&M these days.
0: All right, I'm going to give you a bloop on that one. Agonizing. Marvin?
5: And I'm done.
0: Okay, Paul?
1: My best of the weekend, UCLA Bruins 5-0 beating the Ducks. It's fun to see UCLA 5-0. Great uniforms, playing football that matches their uniforms. And then the other best of the weekend, Georgia quarterback Gunnar Stockton, 18 of 22 for 249. I have a theory. He gets very little run nationally because he's not an NFL prospect. And if you're just a good college quarterback who's 21 or 22 years old, you don't get the coverage.
0: Isn't he known for the guy scrambling and he gets his helmet knocked off in a playoff game? Do I have that right? Maybe I didn't even get that right with Gunnar Stockton. He sounds like he's pro material. Hey, there's Gunnar Stockton. Now, if he was a basketball player, that'd be John Stockton's son who doesn't like to pass. He just likes to shoot. How about that? God.
2: I was trying to confirm. I'm reading something about a 2024 SEC championship game where Stockton's helmet was knocked off against the Longhorns.
0: I thought you were going to give me credit for a good line.
2: Nah, the line was okay, but I just wanted to make sure you knew you were right about the helmet being knocked
0: off. Yes, Marvin.
2: You didn't make that up.
5: First of all, bloop, DP.
0: Thank you.
5: Yep, you got it. And that might have been one of the hardest hitting games I've ever seen. Texas, Georgia, the SEC title game. What happened to the days when the SEC championship game was basically the national semifinal?
0: Yeah, pretty much. Now they're going to get rid of it. Mo in Arizona. Wait, Paul, did you get to do your worst?
1: Yeah, I got them both.
0: Got it. Okay. Mo in Arizona. Hi, Mo. Welcome back.
4: Morning, Dan Danette. I got two besses and one worse. Piggyback off Paulie with the Bruins, UCLA Bruins, going 5-0, moving up to number two spot in Big Ten. My Niners, that was like a Hagler-Hearns fight. I mean, that was, I haven't seen anything like that in a long time. Good job, Niners. Everybody getting there. My worst is obviously hearing about Chris in Syracuse. I've been calling for a long time, Dan, and that guy, he sets the bar, man. That guy set the bar. So thoughts and prayers and condolences.
0: Thank you, Mo. Yeah, and thank you for everybody who reached out, whether it was email, text, or callers calling in as well. Chris passed away a couple of weeks ago, I believe at the age of 63, and really not a lot of details. We didn't need it, but if I could share anything with you, I would have, but he just passed away. We had talked to his twin sister. Paulie did a good job in trying to get information. You know, I wanted to make sure that it was going to be correct because Chris didn't want an obituary. And we were trying to find out any kind of information that we could share, and we got confirmation from his sister a couple of weeks ago. Barry in Long Island. Barry, welcome back.
6: Good morning, fellas. Good morning, chat row. J-E-T-S, Jets. I wanted to call you guys because I don't know if there might be another opportunity to do so. So happy Halloween, happy Thanksgiving, and Merry Christmas. But the best of the weekend.
0: Wait, what's going on, Barry?
6: Well, I mean, the Jets may not win again. So, you know, I may not have the opportunity to call my chance.
0: Okay. Right.
6: But the best of the weekend was that the Jets were only the fifth most Jets team in the league. The Browns out-Jets the Jets. The Commanders out-Jets the Jets. The Eagles out-Jets the Jets. And the Giants out-Jets the Jets. How about that?
0: And the Chargers.
6: And the Chargers. See? I won't say we're improving, but we're just...
0: Thank you, Barry. Congrats to your Jets. Yes, Marv.
5: Barry, feel free to never scare us like that ever again.
0: Yeah,
5: we just went through on Friday, no thank you.
0: Yeah, I thought he was setting us up for something there. Yes, Dylan.
3: That watching that Jets-Browns game, that seemed like a miserable game to be in attendance for. Off the bat, it sounds bad, and it was pouring rain. You see a lot of sad ponchos there.
0: That was tough. Like, there's certain games that are homework assignments where you go, God, I got to watch this. This is tough. But you do. And, you know, because I wasn't surprised the Jets won. But I wanted to see how they would win. Because Aaron Glenn's another coach who has no spatial awareness, it feels like. When he's on the sidelines, you're going, I think he needs a little bit of help. Yeah, Paul?
1: I call games like Browns, Jets, TV relegation. I've got the quad box up there. It's not making the quad box. It had to be like an octo box, and then maybe I got a spot for it.
0: Aaron in Fort Wayne. Hi, Aaron. What do you have for me?
7: Hey, Dan. Always appreciate you taking my call. My best of the weekend, obviously, my Hoosiers getting it done against Nebraska. And that Calandria, he was really tough to track down, but Indiana was able to bottle him up in the second half, and Nick Marsh just did the rest. And I felt a little bit bad for those Nebraska fans. Being an IU basketball fan, just sliding into 30 years of mediocrity, I know how it feels. It doesn't feel good. And then my worst of the weekend is the AP poll. I definitely take a lot of umbrage with that. Definitely the most with LSU being left on there at 22 with two losses. And, I mean, just Oregon, they got two losses against ranked teams and a beat a ranked team, and then how they zoomed Kentucky up to 15 just to try to make it look like the LSU loss was maybe a little better, and UCLA should be ranked way higher, in my opinion.
0: Yeah, and I was surprised with that, too. It's like the voters still have a soft spot in their heart for LSU and Lane Kiffin. David in L.A. Hi, David.
8: Good morning, gentlemen. My best to Echo Trip. Were the Gamecocks living up to their potential, outperforming ranked Florida team? And worst, as you mentioned, must be the mood in Philadelphia, Pennsylvania, not only regarding the Eagles, but the Flyers haven't won a game yet this season. They're 0-5-2, and they lost last night to the Hurricanes. But Dan, regarding our departed friend, Chris, what you told us about his insistence that he never show his face resonated with me because it brought to mind my growing up in New York, listening on the radio to the likes of Marv Albert, Marty Glickman, and DJs like Dan Ingram and Cousin Brucey. And long before I ever saw what any of these men looked like, I got to know them by their voices.
0: Yeah.
8: And it's not that seeing them on TV was disappointing, but it somehow detracted from who they were to me because their voices were so transcendent. You didn't need anything else, and I think Chris would have known exactly what I'm talking about.
0: Thank you, David. Yeah, I remember growing up, you didn't see people. You would hear them, but that was enough. And then in your mind, you kind of carve out a figure who you think. I always thought Chris in Syracuse looked like Jim Parsons. I just thought, he'd probably a thin guy with dark hair, tall, but I never saw a picture. I didn't want to. And I think Chris liked that. Hey, I'm just a voice in Syracuse, New York. Yeah, Marvin.
5: I also thought Chris in Syracuse was at least 20 years younger because he sounded youthful.
0: Yeah.
5: And when you said he was 63. Yeah. That took me aback.
0: Yeah, growing up and listening to the Reds on radio, and, you know, you had Joe Nuxall, Marty Brenneman, even, you know, listening to Al Michaels, when Al was first starting out, he did the Reds for a couple of years. They were radio play-by-play. You just had this, that's what this person sounds like. This is what I think they look like. But Chris, Chris sent Paulie a picture, but even then, Chris was like 100 yards in the background of the picture. And, you know, he had a sense of humor about it. Yeah, Paulie.
1: I found the letter from Chris over the weekend, and it made me laugh and cry all over again because the picture is like so far in the distance. But it was a total spoiler. Very funny.
0: Red in Georgia. Hi, Red.
9: Hey, Dan, thanks for taking the call, man. Hey, Dan, I got a question for you about this Seahawks and 49ers game. I was watching it, and every time my little boy see him play, and he was grunging up, and he was, and I'm like, this is the type of football I love right here. My boy, he don't even want to look at it that physical, Dan. It scared him all up. Dan, can the 49ers and Seahawks withstand this the whole season being this physical on both sides of the ball and have a championship run?
0: Oh, that division going to take a lot out of whoever survives. You know, they're going to have that big game experience, but they're going to be probably wobbling by the time they get to the postseason. Yes, Marvin.
5: What was the NFC Central, the black and blue division at one point?
0: Used to be.
5: You get out of there,
0: yeah,
5: you can make a run.
0: Let's take a break here. More phone calls coming up after this.

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6: Eastbound 78 just before Emerald, that's a spin out, just cleared off to the shoulder. We still have some wet roads and downed tree branches as well around the county, so watch for that. West 78, a little slow, 15 to Barham. North 5, just a bit slow in National City. North 805 backs up a bit at the 94.
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0: 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All right, Dylan. Update the poll results if you can, please.
14: Which is worse, Dan? A tie or a loss? 65% say a loss.
0: No, but you have to say what's worse, the Commanders tie or the Eagles loss.
14: I disagree. I think we're just going, it's black and white.
0: No, it's the way that you ended up with a tie that makes that worse than what happened to the Eagles.
14: I would say semantics.
0: Okay, but I'd be curious if people saw this through the prism that I'm presenting it.
14: Okay, well, then we could reframe this.
0: It doesn't matter.
14: Wait, check it out. Todd sent this, actually. More unacceptable non-win. Dan Quinn's Commanders, Nick Sirianni's Eagles. Is that...
0: Dan Quinn.
14: Yeah.
0: That's not even a contest.
14: Well, it's a contest.
0: No, it's not.
14: All right.
0: Why are you being irascible? Yeah.
14: Don't throw big words at me.
0: With emphasis on ass.
14: Assable?
0: Yes. Dylan went pumpkin picking over the weekend with his fiance.
14: I did.
0: Yeah.
14: And apples.
0: And you know who he ran into? Billy Tips, our sous chef out there.
14: There's a couple of homies hanging out at the pumpkin patch. Anything can happen, Dan.
0: I was actually happy to see rain over the weekend because I thought that I was going to be roped in. I mean, I was going to be obligated to go pumpkin picking.
14: It's coming for you, brother. Trust me.
0: I served up one of my daughters, and I thought that
14: sacrifice.
0: Yes. I got to watch. There's a lot of football I got to watch. I'm sorry, hon. All right. Let's see. Josh in Utah. Hi, Josh. What do you have for me today?
15: Hey, DP. So best of the weekend, Bear Bachmeier and my BYU Cougars taking care of business, setting up a big matchup with the Notre Dame Irish this weekend. And worst of the weekend, 100% definitely the loss in London, Nick Sirianni and the Eagles. Come on, you can't lose a game like that. They had two opportunities with all of the injuries. Why are you throwing the ball? Kick the field goal as time expires with Jake Elliott winning the game. And then kick the ball deep. Don't even give him a chance there, man. That was embarrassing. Talk about tearing the heart out of Eagles fans. Bad week for Eagles fans.
0: All right. Game day, I think, is going to Utah for BYU Notre Dame, I believe. Yes, Paul?
16: It is an extremely saucy Saturday next weekend.
0: Oh, is that what it's called?
16: Yes. They should say that.
0: Saucy Saturday.
16: Yeah, you could drop that. Ohio State, Indiana is a nooner. Ooh. Florida, Texas. Mississippi State, LSU. Alabama, Tennessee. Missouri, Ole Miss. I got Florida State, Miami, moderately saucy. Notre Dame, BYU, Wisconsin, UCLA, Kentucky, Oklahoma, Oklahoma State, Houston. Man, that's a day.
0: That quarterback at Oklahoma State appears to be the real deal. The more you see him, we tend to talk about these quarterbacks in September and even October, and you go, man, he looks good. And then all of a sudden, you know, later in the season or as we get closer to the draft, then all of a sudden they're not what we thought they were. Yes, Dylan.
14: This the Notre Dame BYU game this weekend. This is objectively, I believe, Notre Dame's hardest test of the season.
0: They have Miami.
14: Okay, it's objectively their second hardest test
0: of
14: the season.
0: Thank you, Dylan.
14: Which makes it still important to win, Dan.
0: Yeah.
14: Yeah.
0: And what? What's your point?
14: My point was that it was the hardest game. I forgot they played Miami.
0: We're so good on our research. Yes, Paul.
16: Dan, I just checked with Notre Dame football, and they agree. They would rather win that game.
0: Oh, they would? Okay. Yeah.
14: Definitely not a tie, I'll tell you that much.
0: I think you being around Todd...
14: I've been poisoned.
0: Yeah. I mean, you had promise.
14: Well.
0: You did have promise.
14: A long time ago, Dan.
0: Yes, Marvin.
17: Next weekend, my buddy Mike Norvell, he cannot get mollywhopped. Because I'm not sure if he makes it out of the stadium. He might get fired after this game. If they get smacked by Miami this weekend, it might be curtains for my friend Mike.
0: I would imagine they're going to get smacked by Miami. I would imagine.
17: Well, then this is it.
0: Check and see what the line is on that, Dylan. Yes, Paulie?
16: Miami is giving 21 points to Florida State.
0: Okay. Then they're expecting to get mollywopped.
17: Well, he should expect to be unemployed. You cannot lose like... You're Florida State. You're
0: I used to be Florida State. It's the artist formerly known as. Yes, Mark.
17: And you know what? Going undefeated and not making the 14 playoff put a real dent into that program also.
0: Did they recover from that?
17: Never.
0: Yes, Paul.
16: I just checked my notes. Mollywopped is 25 points or more.
0: Oh, 25.
16: Yeah. I got to run a tight ship here.
0: Dude. All right. So if they lose by 21, they didn't get mollywopped. Yes, Dylan.
14: I might call my shot here, Dan, if anyone wants to take a piece.
0: Are you going
14: to
0: take the money line?
14: I'm going to take Florida State money line.
0: Paulie's got.
14: But I'm going to need some odds here.
16: Oh.
0: Well, wait a minute. You just said you were taking the money line.
14: Yeah, but they're 21-point underdogs. I mean, someone's got to juice it up for me a little bit. Make it worth my while, Dan.
0: Yeah, Paulie.
16: I'll put a grand to your 500.
14: Those are terrible odds for me.
16: You suggested the bet.
14: I did, but what about whatever the actual line is? So
16: that's no fun.
14: Fun for me if they...
0: Well, wait a minute. Are you taking them money line or are you taking them with 21 points?
14: I'm going to take a money line, but I'll have this. For the sake of ease, I'll take the 21 points if someone wants to take Miami minus.
0: Yeah, Paul.
16: I'll bring it down a little bit. I got all excited. I was going to go get my car keys when I saw that bet you wanted. I will put 100 to your 50, and I'll take Miami. And you take the money.
14: Fine. As a sportsman, I'll do that.
16: Straight up.
14: All right.
0: Okay.
14: I'm getting jobbed here, but, you know.
16: Wait till Saturday.
0: Brett in Kentucky. Hi, Brett.
18: Good morning, Dan. Hey, I just wanted to call and say, hey, Kentucky's got a football team. C-A-T-S, cats, cats, cats.
0: Well, thank you, Brett. I agree. Kentucky, it was fun. You know, like, what the hell? Let's go for it. We're going to go for two and win this game. It was great. It was fun. Did you change the poll question, Dylan? The wording on the poll question?
14: We certainly did, Dan.
0: Okay, all right.
14: So the new and improved poll question is the more unacceptable non-win, Commanders or Eagles. And your people agree with you, Dan. 72% say the Commanders.
0: Yes, Paul.
16: There is a path for Kentucky football to make the playoffs. They got Vandy. Man, they got at Oklahoma, host Vandy, at Tennessee. All right.
0: Sunday night, football night, Cowboys-Packers. Are we going to do a watch party on Sunday night, Dylan?
14: Cowboy game, watch party Sunday, I'm in.
0: Yeah, Sunday night football live on NBC and Peacock. Just have to check with Shea and Irving. Dylan, you're going in the confessional.
14: Yes, I am.
0: New gambling podcast after the show as they recap what they bet on over the weekend. 2 hours in the books, but we still have one more to go. 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
6: 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How did the Brewers beat the Dodgers?
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7: 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They're deep. They're the favorites. It's always going to have the narrative of, you know, David and Goliath. This is not David and Goliath. It might be in a payroll, but this is a really, really good Milwaukee Brewers team that probably likes to play the role of we have no chance. All they've done is won.
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6: Final hour on this Monday. More of your phone calls. Best and worst of the weekend. What you saw that you liked, you didn't like. Dial us up. Operator Tyler sitting by 877-3DP-SHOW. Brewers, Dodgers later on this afternoon. Guardians and the Rays, and then the Bills and the Rams. The Bills are 3.5-point underdogs against the Super Bowl favorite Rams. Stat of the day brought to you by Panini America, the official trading cards of the program. Sunday night at Lambeau, Cowboys, Packers. That game will be on Sunday Night Football on NBC and Peacock. Will we see Micah Parsons make his season debut against the team that traded him? Yes, Dylan.
8: More importantly, Dan, will we get another 40-40 tie? This exact game last year was the infamous tie.
6: And we were watching with Shea and Irving.
8: Yes, we were.
6: Yes. All righty. New poll question for the final hour of the program. Big Day Ray is in Paulie's chair as Paul gets ready for Not So Fast coming up at the top of the hour on NBC Sports Now and Peacock. All right, Dylan.
8: Who do you got tonight, Bills or Rams? Now, as we know, this will inform my decision tonight. Those bets are now 4-2 on the season.
6: Okay. Who are you taking?
8: I got to wait and see. We just put it up. Okay. Right now, it's pretty neck and neck, though, which is not great for me.
6: Okay.
8: But who do you like, Dan? Not in a betting context, just football-wise.
6: Buffalo coming off the loss. Against the Patriots at home. Well, that's a tough place to go and get yourself right. I'm waiting for the Rams to look like the Super Bowl champs. And look, they don't have Myles Garrett, Puka Nacua just getting back, Aaron Donald just kind of getting ingratiated to the defense again. Stafford hasn't looked great. Maybe this is a let's get out of the doldrums game for the Rams tonight. Yes, Dylan.
8: But Puka, I mean, we saw it last week. Puka came back, and you're like, you forget how important he is to that team. And just, like, receivers like that in general, it's like, first game back, puts up 125 receiving yards. He really lengthens the field for you.
6: Fifth-round draft pick?
8: Yeah.
6: Isn't that amazing? Like, how does that happen? Like, somebody who is that good, where are you looking at the competition or lack thereof when he was in college? How does that translate to the pros? But he's such an imposing figure at wide receiver. But, I mean, how many receivers, Ray, were picked before Puka Nacua?
9: 19, Dan.
6: Dang. But how,

0: you know, Tom Brady didn't play a lot when he was in college. I mean, he played enough that, you know, Bill Belichick saw something in him. But Puka Nacua, that's one of those where you go, how did we, that's where you ask your scouting department, how did we miss out on that guy? Yes, Marvin.
1: There's guys like maybe like Tyreek Hill and Stephon Diggs that were late rounders, I think fifth round. You say, what's their deal?
0: Yeah.
1: Because the talent was never the issue. Like, what's their deal outside of football?
0: And that does go a long way, though, because when you do your scouting, and some of these teams will hire undercover FBI, like they want somebody who's really going to explore if there's something, a red flag there, and they want to find this out, because you're going to have that player maybe for, you know, 3, 4, 5 years. You want to know who you're bringing in the building. Yes, Dylan.
2: But, and I think Ray and I have talked about this before with the, there's sort of that narrative about taking running backs later. Like, you'll find a running back at any point. A lot of the times you find these receivers later in the draft as well. Like, it is, they're more on par, I think, draft wise than people really think. And even guys like Nico Collins, he was a third round pick, you know, and there's a lot of stud receivers that aren't exactly top 10 picks.
0: Yeah, I know you can get wide receivers, but this is maybe the best receiver in football.
2: Yeah.
0: That to me is different than, hey, we found a receiver, you know, free agent or sixth round or whatever, you know. Like Brock Purdy. We were on Brock Purdy, I think, his sophomore year at Iowa State. I know Seton would always bring up Brocktober, and we kind of had fun with it. But you were watching him, and he played at a very high level. And then all of a sudden, you get to the draft, and we're not talking about Brock Purdy. And be like, oh, you know, maybe a free agent. And then all of a sudden, you know, you see the Niners go, well, we'll take Brock Purdy. Well, Mr. Irrelevant, when you go in with that title, it's kind of hard to break out of the, but he's Mr. Irrelevant. Oh, look at little Mr. Irrelevant over there. Now he's the favorite to win the MVP. I know, it's only 5 weeks. He got sacked for the first time yesterday, which was surprising. He did have a ill-advised in the grasp and then threw it out, and it was a fumble, which...
2: That was one of the weirdest plays I've seen all year. It was like, it literally was just like, here you go. I mean, obviously, they got the ball back, and they didn't end up turning it over, I don't think, but it was bizarre.
0: Do we start to look at a coach who could get fired? Now, Dan Quinn, I like Dan Quinn. Dan Quinn has not done well. And Dan Quinn doesn't even get blamed for the Falcons' loss to the Patriots in the Super Bowl. Kyle Shanahan gets blamed. He might be the only offensive coordinator or only coordinator who's ever been blamed for a loss in the Super Bowl. It's like, yeah, but Kyle Shanahan called the plays. Yes, Dylan.
2: Yeah, it's like who's calling plays on defense? Where that you were up 25 20, points.
0: Yeah. I don't think anybody who was the defensive coordinator. I don't know if anybody brings up the defensive coordinator for the Falcons, other than they called three terrible plays when all they have to do is kneel down, kick field goal, and they win the Super Bowl. Yes, Mark.
1: Wasn't Dan Quinn a defensive guy?
0: Yes.
1: So it could have been him. We never bring him up. Kyle Shanahan always gets the blame for that loss. It is unheard of.
0: Yes. Yes, Ray.
3: For coaches who will get fired first, it seems like it is Dan Quinn. I mean, they blew a 27-13 point lead, I believe, in the fourth quarter, and they rank third worst in the NFL at 29 points per game allowed for defense. And you're a defensive guy.
0: But maybe he gets a hall pass because his quarterback banged up last year, banged up this year. When healthy, playoff caliber team. Yes, Ray.
3: You could give him a pass if the defense was playing well. But since the defense is playing poorly still, I feel like it's hard to give him a pass.
0: I don't know if there's anybody. You know, Robert Saleh just got to Tennessee. Jim Harbaugh is not getting fired. Is there anybody else who could be? Aaron Glenn, but they won. Todd Bowles maybe got a stay of execution with that win against Dallas. Is Shane Steichen in trouble? Like, we're going to get to maybe a couple more weeks, and then all of a sudden, we're going to have that hot seat. Yes, Ray.
3: I feel like if anything, Ballard would be the GM there, would be the first guy to go.
0: He's held on to that job a long time.
3: Yeah. You trade 2 first-round picks for Sauce Gardner. That doesn't look good. Then you got Danny Dimes that you committed a lot of money to.
0: And then you got the owner on the sidelines wearing her headset, taking notes. Yes, Marvin?
1: What about Nick Sirianni?
0: Yeah.
1: If, couple more bad losses?
0: Yeah.
1: I mean, wait. No, I'm sorry. It's the Eagles. They'll just fire their offensive coordinator again.
0: That's true. I always, you know, when you have these situations, Marvin Harrison Jr. III got traded over the weekend. By the way, some bad reporting because it was, yeah, he's going to get traded. Where's he going? I don't know, but he's going to get traded. Okay. And then all of a sudden you had, well, is he going to the Colts? And then the Colts reporter said, no, I'm not going here. And is he going to Kansas City? And Kansas City reporter, no, he's not going here. Is he going to be reunited with C.J. Stroud? And then all of a sudden that happened. But I always go back to Trent Richardson. When he got drafted, let me see, the 3rd pick overall out of Alabama. And you go, boy, oh boy, that was a bad draft pick. And then all of a sudden, the Colts picked him up. And I go, wait a minute, what are you expecting out of him? And the Colts traded a 1st-round pick for a guy who couldn't play for the Cleveland Browns. The Browns did something right. But now you got Marvin Harrison, who the Cardinals don't want. And, yes, Marvin.
1: You know how bad it is if the Arizona Cardinals don't want you? We're bad, but we still don't want you.
0: He got paid. Maybe he doesn't love football. I've said it before. Your dad's a Hall of Famer. You're supposed to play football. You're good at football. Do you love it? Yeah, Dylan.
2: Yeah, even like, and this is for sure not a fair test, but like the body language-wise, sometimes you just look and it's like, I don't know if you're reading into it, but it just doesn't seem like his heart was maybe in it. I mean, you're on the Cardinals, so I'll give you a little bit of grace there, but.
0: Is something going to change with him because he's there with C.J. Stroud, his former teammate?
2: I mean, he'll probably have less targets, actually. I think they have some guys who can catch the ball in Houston. I mean, obviously, Cardinals have McBride, but.
0: By the way, that Trey McBride catch?
2: Unreal.
0: And I, you know, the official right there. And I initially saw it in real time, and I go, oh, look like he got 1 foot in. But if you're looking at that where you go, no, he's got both feet in, and they got the call right. Now there's somebody who plays. It feels like every down means something to him. Yes, Ray?
3: We kind of have our new Gronk and Kelsey with him and Brock Bowers. I feel like this is the best the tight end position has been in a long time.
0: Yes, Dylan?
2: With Marvin Harrison Jr., though, I mean, sometimes is it just as simple as like a change of scenery? Like maybe it's not even the team situation is all that different, but just kind of, I don't know, whether it's like lifestyle.
0: But that happens with quarterbacks.
2: Yeah.
0: I don't know if we see that as much with other positions where you go, man, I got to get out of here. I'm going to be great. You know, and Randy Moss doesn't count because he was going to be great no matter what. Yes, Marvin.
1: We said that about, who's that man? Chase Claypool?
3: Carl Malone at the Malone.
2: Clay.
1: Like we thought a change of scenery would help him because he was so talented, and it was always the scariest thing in pro sports is if that guy ever puts it all together.
0: Yeah. Maybe you should change his name.
2: Clay Chasepool.
1: I was like, it's one of these.
0: Yeah. Yes, Dylan.
2: But, I mean, like, if you were to ask yourself, would you rather be on the Texans or the Cardinals?
0: The Texans, I guess.
2: Yeah, so it is a better situation. I'm not saying that, like, the tangible aspects of it might line up right now, but who knows? I feel like it's a wait and see what happens thing before kind of just declaring it meh.
0: Well, no, I mean, they gave up a 2nd-round pick for him.
2: So that seems steep at the time.
0: Yes, it does. But maybe a change of scenery, maybe C.J. Stroud pushing him a little bit, and maybe you get something out of him. That was one of those can't miss. I don't care who you are, you can miss. There's been a lot of can't misses who missed. Yes, Mark.
1: I already feel bad for Jeremiah Smith coming into the draft in April because people are going to say, oh, he can't miss. Wait, what happened with Marvin Harrison Jr.?
0: Well, they're going to go, is he more Jackson Smith and Jigma or Marvin Harrison Jr. III? David in Ohio. Hi, David. Welcome back.
4: Hey, what's going on, Dan? Got a best and worst of the weekend for you.
0: Okay.
4: Best of the weekend, Kentucky takes down Lane Kiffin and LSU 35-34 in overtime. Kentucky has beaten two. Kentucky has beaten two AP top 10 teams this season, Texas A&M and LSU, winning consecutive games by the exact same score, 35-34. And the Commanders clock management, don't know what to say there. That was terrible. So,
0: thank you, David. Malik Nabers had 11 catches. Isaiah Likely had 11 catches. When's the last time you had two receivers or receiver tight end teammates to have at least 11 catches, 90 yards, and a receiving touchdown in the same game? Justin Jefferson and TJ Hawkinson in 2022.
5: Stat of the day. Here comes that
0: what?
5: Stat of the day.
0: All righty. We'll take a break. More phone calls coming up. The defensive coordinator for the Falcons was Richard Smith. Richard Smith. He got reassigned after that, I believe. Believe got reassigned. Yes, Dylan.
2: Is that like getting DFA'd in baseball? He got designated for assignment, and that assignment was not defensive coordinator.
0: Yes. What's my new assignment?
2: It ain't that.
0: Yeah. All right, we'll take a break back after this. ChatGPT is a new agent for bigger multi-step projects. 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
20: Marvin, we went 2 hours and 22 minutes without saying, you know, this could be a Super Bowl matchup between the Bills and the Rams tonight.
21: I'm really sorry. I couldn't help myself. Come on, get up.
22: Get it together, guys.
20: You know, this could be a Super Bowl matchup. Yeah, it can.
21: Possible Super matchup?
20: One's in the AFC, one's in the NFC. Now, if they were both in the same conference, then no, it couldn't be a Super Bowl matchup. Potential one. Yes, Todd, what's wrong?
23: No, I was thinking of just during the commercial break, we were thinking about headlines, making the headline tomorrow or today thing.
20: Do you want to write tomorrow's headline today?
23: Why not?
20: Are you ready to go?
23: I think so.
20: Okay.
24: SoFi, so good. Nobody circles the wagons like the Los Angeles Rams. Blech.
20: But the Rams don't circle the wagon.
23: It doesn't matter.
20: The Buffalo Bills
23: do. I know they do, but on this particular occasion tonight, it's going to be shocking when the Rams circle the wagons. It's going to be very strange that they do that.
20: Okay.
24: Blech.
23: You do it better than me. I don't know why I'm bothered. You're much better Chris Berman in person.
20: I know, but why are you making fun of Chris Berman?
23: It's not making fun. I'm trying to do the impersonation.
20: Yeah, but that's not, it wasn't.
24: So far, so good for the Rams, now 3-2.
23: And now I'm laughing. We can move on now. I think Dylan's got one. Dylan, what do you got?
22: Thanks, Todd.
20: Yes, Ray.
25: I got one here.
20: Oh.
25: I Corumba. Bills roll Rams.
22: Oh.
25: Blake Corum. Corumba.
20: No.
25: Oh, that's good.
20: That's
25: Dan.
20: Terrible.
23: Corumba is what you should say.
22: But Dan, I have one.
20: Yes.
22: Rams beat Bills in possible Super Bowl matchup.
24: Boom.
22: That could be a real one.
20: It absolutely. Yes, Marvin.
21: Dylan stole mine.
20: Oh, he did?
22: Got him.
20: Yeah. Ray stole mine.
25: I Corumba.
20: It's terrible.
25: Play Quorum.
20: No, it's terrible.
25: I Corumba.
20: I got that, but it's terrible.
22: I Corumba.
20: What?
23: That Puka Nahua. Nice win for the Rams. Wow, a little Al Pacino one. Why not?
20: Devin in Kentucky. Hi, Devin.
26: Hey, DP. I got a best of weekend, worst of weekend, and a quick baseball question.
20: All right.
26: Best of weekend, definitely Kentucky over LSU, and Jeremiah Smith dominating Maryland. Worst of weekend, I got to go to the Eagles, or Todd's impression right there is pretty rough. Quick question would be, do you think the Dodgers had a successful approach against Mizorowski, even though they lost?
20: What do you mean by approach?
26: So their plate approach, like they kind of shorten up their swings a little bit, and they work the count really well against him, I thought.
20: Well, I mean, I'm a big proponent of putting the ball in play. Like the White Sox got bounced, when they strike out 21 times over the weekend? And just put the ball in play, make something happen. And against Mizorowski and the rest of that staff, I mean, give credit to that pitching staff. Did a great job, but if you want to say, hey, don't change your approach, okay, you're going to swing and he's throwing really, really hard, harder than anybody else in baseball. Ohtani is not playing well. Like, you know, your left-handed bats should have been able to help you a little bit. Muncy, Freeman, and Ohtani is just kind of up there. It almost feels like he's up there just to, I don't know, maybe send a message that he could still hit a home run. But he just doesn't seem like he is anywhere near what he normally is. Yes, Mark.
0: Also, reminder for tonight in the ALCS, the Guardians, everybody, they're the former Indians. I've gotten two different questions. Who are the Guardians? The former Cleveland Indians.
20: Yoshinobu Yamamoto, he goes for tonight, game two. He had a complete game last year in the postseason, allowing one run and three hits. He struck out seven. It'll be fun. It'll be fun. You know, I love watching him. By the way, Tampa, this Junior Caminero, who was an MVP candidate, he was traded from Cleveland to Tampa. This is 2021 that he got traded. And a lot of times we notice the guy who got traded or the guys because we might recognize their names. It's the prospects where you go, oh, yeah, you got that guy. Like Pete Crow Armstrong got traded to the Cubs by the Mets. But at the time, I don't know if anybody went, oh, my God, did they get a steal? But Caminero is proven to be really, really good, an MVP candidate. Yes, Ray?
25: Yeah, they got Thomas Myers back in that trade, and his ERA is over 5.
20: That's not good.
25: No, it's not good.
20: Yeah. Yes, Todd?
1: Would the Guardians and Rays be better off from a rating standpoint playing today at 2 in the afternoon instead of on top of Bills Rams?
20: Yeah. Yeah, sure. Why not?
1: They should move it right now.
20: The White Sox struck out 19 times in Game 3. Two games later, they broke that record. They struck out 21 times.
2: Start of the day, we love your...

0: Thank you, Pandora. The White Sox on Saturday night swung and missed 80 times. They put 9 balls in play. I'm waiting for the analytics to help me understand how this is great winning baseball, because it's not. Put the ball in play. And it's almost like you'd have to teach a whole new generation of, no, don't swing really, really hard. Yeah, go the other way with that pitch. Hey, maybe lay down a bunt. How about a sacrifice bunt? How about moving the runner over? Like, just little things. See, I could do the little things. I couldn't do the big things when I played. Yes, Marvin.
1: The White Sox lost their goodwill that they gained over the season in a weekend.
0: How do you strike out 21 times?
1: In one game?
0: Yes. Yeah. 19 times. That was the record. 2 games later, they broke the record. They struck out 21 times. I was at a wedding over the weekend. Guy comes up to me and he goes, who do you like, Guardians or White Sox? And I said, I couldn't care less. He goes, wait, you're not rooting for anybody? I go, no, I'm at the point now that I'm rooting for the Guardians because the White Sox blew this. He goes, well, I know somebody whose nephew is pitching for the White Sox. I go, well, I hope he does well. Sorry, I wasn't up on my White Sox baseball when I needed to be at a reception. I'm trying to get my drink on, and I got yelled at for smoking a cigar.
2: Bad boy.
0: But I didn't do it at the reception. It was outside of the tent, and I'm 3/4 of a way through this. My father blew. Like, I'm having a good night. Got tequila, a little grapefruit in there. Outside, nobody's bothering me. And all of a sudden, person comes up, you can't smoke here. I said, why, I have been for the last half hour. Like, where have you been? And she goes, you have to go to the parking lot. And I'm like, okay, how about I just put out my cigar? And then she goes, you can, but if you want to smoke, you have to go out to the parking lot. I go, all right, all right. I said, you know, it's 50 degrees out. I don't think any harm's going to happen. And a cigar, unlike a cigarette, that'll kind of just fade into the earth, into the soil. Yes, Dylan.
2: What? Like, you were outside. What was the issue? I assume you were not indoors smoking.
0: No. But I was outside the tent.
2: Yeah, what's the... I'm confused as to what the issue is.
0: I don't know. But I got scolded. Mm. Thankfully, only scolded in front of me, not others. But the number of people came up saying, man, that cigar smells good. You got another one? I go, no, that's all I got.
2: Can't smoke here, actually.
0: Yeah. Yes, Todd.
3: You're a very personable person, but sometimes you're not in the mood. To, you know, someone comes up to you at a party and they want to talk about the middle relievers of the Royals or whatever. So do you have a vibe or have any kind of facial expression that would let people know that you want to kind of be left alone at the party and not just talk sports just because of your sports career background?
0: Well, I ran into a table and the guy and his son stood up. And they said, you know, if you get some time, we'd love to talk sports. And then his wife and daughter said, and we would love to talk to you about the Sandler movies. So I went, note to self, stay away from that table tonight. Yeah, I mean, I'll answer questions if I'm getting a drink. But, you know, I'm there with my wife. You know, we're killing it. We're dancing up a storm, you know.
3: Were you?
0: You know, the dance floor was packed. It was wall to wall.
1: No, were you dancing up a storm?
0: No, I tried to. I tried to. But there was no room for me.
2: Got to work your way into the middle, Dan.
0: I know, but I was worried. You get stuck in the middle, and then all of a sudden they single you out, and then all of a sudden you're breakdancing. And I would have been like the woman in the Olympics with the breakdancing.
2: Ray Gun.
0: Yeah, Ray Gun.
1: I thought you would have been like the guy at the end of Footloose.
0: No.
1: They weren't allowed to dance, but in 1 hour and 30 minutes, they turned into Turbo and Ozone. I was like, my goodness, this is amazing.
0: Let's dance.
1: They're not going to let us dance, but we're...
0: Yes. Yes, Dylan.
2: A movie wreck, the Ray Gun documentary that's on Netflix.
0: Yeah.
2: I believe it's an Untold. It's pretty awesome. I definitely would. I'd watch it. It is great. All of the just the number of steps that, like, missteps that had to take place for her to reach the Olympics.
0: Yeah.
2: It's legendary.
0: Yes, Todd.
3: How do you politely respond to someone who says, what do you think of my Grizzlies this year? And you're not in the mood to talk sports. You're certainly not in the mood to talk about the Memphis Grizzlies. So what do you do there?
0: I just say, you know what? Let me wait till the season starts, get a better idea. Ja Morant not there. You know, let's see, you know, what the lineup looks like.
3: Thanks, Dan. We should go out sometime. You play golf?
0: No, when the guy, it felt like, wanted to spend 15, 20 minutes, 30 minutes just talking sports. And, you know, I'm sorry, that just wasn't the time or place. I'm usually pretty good that if you go out in public, I always say if you go out, then expect somebody to maybe ask you a question. I went to Starbucks. Guy goes, hey. Like, he doesn't introduce himself. He just says, hey, what do you think of the Valkyries? And I go,
2: that had to have not been a real question.
0: No, it was. No, he asked me about the WNBA team in San Francisco, the Valkyries. I go, hey, man, they got depth and they can play defense. And he goes, yeah, yeah. He goes, hey, and they knocked off the Aces. And I go, yes, they did. Yes, Todd.
3: You're throwing a, they need to share the ball a little more, though. They get a little, you know.
0: No. I just
3: shoot a little too much.
0: I told him what he probably already knew if he's a fan of the Valkyries. They are a deep team and they play really, really good defense. Yes, Marvin.
1: I do love wearing hats sometimes because I'm not a fan of any of the teams that I have hats on. And the hat I'm wearing right now is a Pittsburgh Pirates hat. And a person in Chili's comes up and they're like, oh, Pittsburgh this year. And I was like, yeah, here's the trick, man. If their bullpen can get it together. He's like, yeah, exactly. I was like, yeah. See?
0: Yes, Ray.
4: Do you have any thoughts on the Toledo Mud Hens this year, Dan?
0: Oh, man, you throw out the records.
2: Bullpen, got to fix the bullpen.
0: Yeah, when you get into the MAC play, I mean, you know, it's up for grabs. Yes, Dylan.
2: But I feel like a lot of times people ask you these things, not because they're curious about information. They want you to corroborate what they already think,
0: yeah,
2: right?
0: Yeah.
2: They're like,
0: yeah.
2: How about the Reds? You're like, they're, you know, they've got some spunk. They're like, thank you, and then move on.
0: No, I usually say, well, what do you think?
2: And you get them.
0: And then they give me the answer that I give back to them.
3: You've done that to me many times. I do not like it.
2: What do you think, Todd?
0: I do that to you. Because I think you have something you want to tell me. And that's why I just turn it back so you can tell me what you want to tell
3: me. You're probably right. I instigated in such a way to make it about me, and then you set me up for my next statement.
0: Thomas in Philly. Hi, Thomas. What do you have for me?
5: Hey, how you guys doing? Big fan of the show.
0: Thank you, Thomas.
5: I had a question because I noticed this morning on the Carolina Hurricanes official Twitter. I'm not calling it X. Sorry, it's Twitter. Their official page calling out Philadelphia's team, like, for losing.
0: Yeah.
5: They've beaten us twice in the last, I want to say, week and a half. And that's more wins than all of our teams have had or whatever. And is it weird to me or anyone else that an actual Twitter page calls out a whole fan base?
0: I'm not on Twitter, so I don't know what is normal or protocol here. I know the Fire Tockett, Rick Tockett, the Flyers head coach, they had the chant of firing him. Eagles in dramatic fashion, losing a couple of weeks in a row. No Saquon Barkley there. But it just feels, I don't know why it feels so tenuous. This whole Sirianni, Jalen Hurts, I hate the fact that it does sound week to week, but it does sound week to week. Yes, Marvin.
1: It's because of the way they've been losing. I think that's putting more pressure on Sirianni and Hurts.
0: Yeah. And I've said Jalen Hurts isn't a great regular season quarterback, but I've seen him in the postseason. And, you know, that to me will override that he is probably a little better than average regular season quarterback. Yes, Dylan.
2: I mean, it's for a team that won their first Super Bowl not that long ago, they have a pretty quick trigger. Like, Doug Peterson was out, what, 2 years after they won the Super Bowl?
0: Yeah.
2: So it does kind of feel like you're rarely playing with borrowed time there if you're the head coach.
0: Witt in Texas. Hi, Witt. What do you have for me?
6: Thanks for taking my call, Dan. Happy belated birthday, Fritz. Sidebar. Best and worst. Best is playing in a golf tournament with friends this weekend. It was good to get out and miss some putts. The worst, who has it worse than the Texas Longhorn Nation today? ... Nobody. Red River Shootout, record's always out the door with that game. It's 4th and 2 on the 35-yard line. Why don't you put your faith in the Manning dynasty and Stell Redemption Arch in that moment? Go for it. Get your money and your hype's worth. And that offense looked worse than the midterm political ads that we've seen the last couple months. But, Dan, that being said, this brings me to a question. Everybody that goes to Texas or reach for that team has been asking the same question since he's been there. At what point does Steve Sarkisian let go of the play calling, man, and just be a head coach? One of my biggest pet peeves in any sport is these coaches that think that they can manage a team, manage the game, personnel, and can also call plays and be able to do both effectively.
0: Well, if I look at the offense, they're 39th in scoring. And, you know, keep in mind, you factor in those games that they won where they blew out a couple of teams. 58th in yards per game. Third down conversion, they're 38th in the country. They got Arch Manning. Steve Sarkisian is supposed to be an offensive genius. I just haven't seen it. You know, you start to look at the Eagles, you're blown out by the Bears in Case Keenum. You blow a lead against the Rams, and then last second collapse against the Jags. Like, this is kind of leading towards somebody making a big decision there in Philadelphia. At least it feels that way. Yes, Ray.
4: 2 first-round picks for the Eagles in 2028, too. And Jalen Hurts, they have an out after with his contract.
0: Yeah.
4: That's not helping their case right now.
0: Robert in San Antonio, then we'll take a break. Hi, Robert.
7: Pete, thanks for taking my call. Just wanted to see if I could give my best. I don't really have a worst this weekend. I have 2 best, actually. First one's going to be, again, another week of a Vikings victory, Dan. I mean, my defense is holding up just to give enough time for the offense to come around. Justin Jefferson with a sick touchdown catch in his home state. And my second best is going to be my Indians. Low-key, Jose Ramirez, man, he's getting it done for us. I just think he's super special. Hopefully we can keep him to finish his career as a Guardian.
0: Yep. Guardians there, Robert. Guardians. Now, I did not know this. I didn't even know they kept track of this. Jose Ramirez hit a 2-run homer on a pitch that was 0.74 feet above ground. That's the lowest pitch hit for a postseason home run since they started tracking this in 2008.
8: Stat of the day, stat of the day, stat of the day, stat of the day. Here comes that
0: what?
8: Stat of the day.
0: Top. Yeah, Ray.
4: I'd love to take a guess here and say the person who did that before him was Vlad Guerrero.
0: I'm going to take a guess and say Manny Ramirez. I think Manny hit a pitch that had dirt on it from touching the dirt as it was delivered, and he hit a home run.
1: I feel like it bounced off the ground.
0: Did it?
1: That's how it looked.
0: Okay. 0.74. Like, that would, I mean, feet? How low is that? Manny Ramirez hit one that was just off the dirt. Now, I don't know what year that was when Manny was being Manny. Yes, Dylan?
2: I could maybe see Ichiro with one of those little slappers just out, like, you know, ball basically in the dirt and him just whacking it and taking off. I don't know if he was in there.
0: What's for a home run?
2: Oh, then never mind.
0: Thank you. Thank you, Dylan.
2: But if it was just a hit,
0: yeah,
2: then Ichiro.
0: All right. Thank you. Yes, Todd.
3: Where does that rank on the list of top analytical pieces of information? I better not throw it almost into the ground where he's going to hit a home run, this guy.
0: That's wild. Yeah. So, Jose Ramirez, Manny Ramirez. Mm-hmm. How about we take a break? Last call for phone calls. What we learn, what's in store tomorrow, right after this.

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0: Daryl Hall's birthday today.
1: 80. How old am I?
0: Is Daryl Hall 80?
1: 80. That's crazy, right?
0: He looks good for 80. Do you think John Oates sent him a birthday card?
1: I'm going to say no, unfortunately, which makes me very sad.
0: Yes, Marvin.
2: Yes. Correction. Daryl Hall was born October 11th, so his birthday was yesterday, 1946. He is 80 years old today.
0: Dang.
2: He does look good.
0: He does.
2: But money is the best lotion.
0: You think?
2: Oh, it's a great moisturizer.
0: He's got good hair. He's got really good hair. Yes, Dylan.
3: You can buy new hair.
0: Yeah, but that's real hair.
3: You don't know that.
0: Yeah, I do.
3: You asked him?
0: I've seen him in person.
3: You can't. They're pretty. They've gotten good. When I get it done, Dan, you're going to have no clue.
0: When are you going to get it done?
3: I don't know. We'll figure that out.
0: I'd start soon.
1: Wow.
3: Soon?
1: Come on now.
3: You hear that, Todd?
1: I don't like that. I don't like when he says things like that.
0: By the way, who has thrown more shutout innings? Your wife?
1: Wow, piling on a little bit on my birthday.
0: I felt bad for you because you intimated that you wanted intimacy and it didn't go well.
1: I was fully expecting, and all of a sudden we're late at my brother's house for dinner and she's got a pack and didn't even make a reference to it, like, you know, and I'll make it up to you next week. There's just kind of, okay, gotta go. Got packing to do. Wow, I guess it's just me and Dateline NBC tonight.
0: Yeah.
1: Like every other Friday night.
0: Yeah, she's thrown some shutout innings. She's approaching Oral Hershiser.
1: Me and Keith Morrison.
0: That's the only Oral.
1: Wow. Now it's getting personal.
2: That's where you draw the line, Fritzy?
1: Yeah, we all have our line. That was mine.
0: Big-time celebrity Ross Tucker will be on the show coming up tomorrow. Final results of the poll question. Dylan, what do you have for me?
3: Todd getting no Hershiser. Who you got tonight, Bills or Rams? 57% are taking, Dan. You want to guess?
0: The Rams.
3: The Bills.
0: Oh, okay.
3: So I'll be taking the Rams.
0: All right. And giving the points?
3: Yeah, I'm going to give the 3.5.
0: All right. Ben in South Carolina. Welcome back, Ben.
4: Hey, Dan. There's a favorite caller we all will miss. Not to acknowledge his impact would be remiss. He was there from the start, gave the show a big heart. On each call, he showed us how it's done. Thank you, Chris.
0: Thank you, Ben. Jennifer in Florida. Hi, Jennifer.
5: Hi, Dan. I'm so excited to be on the phone with you. Big fan of you guys. All you guys are wonderful. I just wanted to see if you guys had noticed that Jason Kelce, when he calls for an Eagles game like he did in London yesterday, I am from Florida and I'm rooting for Jacksonville, and it was really annoying to hear him keep saying, we, my team, I thought you're supposed to be impartial.
0: No, I don't think that if you're a former player or coach, if you're a former player, it'd be really difficult. And the lines are blurred now where it feels like everybody wants to tell you their allegiance. You know, in SportsCenter, I know who everybody roots for. I never wanted to let you know, even when I was rooting for somebody, that's not part of the game. Like, you got to be unbiased. But Jason, I don't have a problem with that. Yes, Marvin.
2: You told Drew Brees not to say we when he was on here last week.
0: Yeah. I mean, I would say that to you. Don't do it. But you're probably going to do it. And I understand if you do. But when I got to ESPN, I shed all my allegiances. I just thought that's the only way you can go about this job. And I truly miss being a fan. I truly miss the high highs and the low lows. Yes, Ray.
6: When you officially retire, are you going to be a fan again?
0: Probably not. I'm so conditioned to just look at a story. When somebody says, oh, who are you rooting for? I always say, give me a good story, because that's what we do on the show. We're telling stories. We're talking about a story. How great is that story? And that's kind of the challenge. That's the fun part. Yeah, Dylan.
3: What about like an NHL team? Because I imagine growing up, did you really have like a hockey fandom just being in Ohio?
0: The Cincinnati Stingers.
3: So there you could be a Stingers fan.
0: They're not in existence.
3: Yeah, but like you could pick it. It's like a team that it would be kind of like a new thing once you're retired. It's like there's no before or after.
0: No. All right. Yeah. All right. Todd, what'd you learn today?
1: Joe in the Bay joined us and proceeded to give us his initial takes in Espanol, but I was able to translate that for you.
0: Dylan.
3: Oral Hershiser not visiting the Fritz household.
0: Marvin.
2: Todd is bilingual.
0: Big Day Ray.
6: Apparently you can't smoke outside anymore.
0: A cigar. Todd, what do I learn?
1: Chase Daniel says how the Eagles handled the final seconds of that game in London against the Jags is coaching malpractice.
0: Time to...
1: We're running out of time.
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18: 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A coastal flood advisory because of all the rain we've had. There have been 8 deaths and dozens of flu cases in San Diego County already this flu season. And there are several Padres players who might be leaving the team ahead of next season.
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2: Mike Ditka was, in the history of NFL coaches, the toughest of the tough guys. You could put Vrabel and Ditka and Tomlin and all the tough guys in the room. 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He was just Chicago.
0: A new day in The Herd starts now.
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2: Okay, here we go. Oh, we got a Monday show, baby. We got a Monday show. We are live. We're in Chicago. It's The Herd, wherever you may be. Whatever platform, however you may be watching or listening. Thanks for making us part of your day. If I'd have told you before the weekend started, Seahawks 49ers, 7 turnovers, you're like, yeah, I don't care. That was 3 hours and 45 minutes of fantastic football. Toughness, coaching, the crowd, resilience. I mean, if you go look, those are the two best teams in the league. We don't even have to argue about it. Those are the two best teams in the league. I don't even care about the 7 turnovers. If you go look at the box score, first downs, time of possession, total yards, it was a heavyweight prize fight. I mean, it was just unbelievable. For San Francisco, we said it Friday. It was one of my picks. I like San Francisco. They got bullied by the Seahawks twice last year, humiliated. And San Francisco takes pride in toughness, and they got punched in the forehead last year, and they came out, and they were on fire. They came out on fire. And the game came down to basically Cooper Kupp on the sideline. I mean, it's a judgment call. That's a perfect way for it to end. San Francisco wins barely. But between these teams, it felt like an NFC all-star game. I mean, San Francisco alone, Mike Evans going to make the Hall of Fame. Trent is. Kittle is. Fred Warner is. Christian McCaffrey is. Now, they're old, and they hobble around, and they're limping half the time. But the key to this new San Francisco team is Mike Evans. He brings a new dynamic to the team. We all know this. The Niners have old guys that get beat up. They'd become incredibly over-reliant on Christian McCaffrey, who had 413 touches last year, a career high. And it's like, okay, guys, he gets banged up. Give McCaffrey a break. So Mike Evans has been dialed in day one with Brock Purdy, completely dialed in. And here's what I like about Mike Evans. What the Niners do really, really well is scheme stuff open. That's why you're always like, how's Kittle so open? How's Christian McCaffrey? How's Debo so open? That's what they do better than anybody. They scheme guys open. But Mike Evans that's not necessary. Because when you face Seattle, A, they're so young, twitchy, and fast. Even if you scheme it open, they have catch-up speed. You know, you'll get 12 yards against everybody else. Seattle, you get 5. The second thing is Seattle will sniff out a lot of your schemes because they have maybe the best young defensive coach. So you can't just scheme your way going to Seattle and win. You gotta win mano a mano. You gotta win guy on guy, talent on talent. And Seattle has an answer for everybody. And they didn't have an answer for Mike Evans. It's like, yeah, we got an NBA guy on the sideline. Throw it up for him. They couldn't stop him. And I gotta say, Brock Purdy was absolutely sensational late in the game. He had 2 bad breaks go against him. There was a grounding call that was horrific. I mean, that was one of the worst calls of the day by any officiating crew. And then he gets a touchdown, but Seattle called a timeout, so it negated it. Didn't matter. Marched them right down, undeterred, got a touchdown. I thought Brock Purdy's decision making on a couple of those drives late were fantastic. I mean, Seattle had a choppy first half, a bunch of turnovers, and then San Francisco, you know, takes command. That Seattle shows incredible resilience to come back. Bang on Sam Darnold all you want. I mean, if JSN didn't drop that ball, they're probably going in to win the game. But there was a lot of a bad football around the NFL, like a lot of bad game management. I don't care about the 7 turnovers. That was fantastic. San Francisco's a little older. You cross your fingers on their health. Seattle's a little younger. San Francisco driven by a brilliant scheme-centric offensive coach. The Seahawks driven by a brilliant aggressive defensive coach. But what you watch for 3.5 hours is this is the way the game's supposed to be played. It was just collision.

0: decisions and intensity and physicality and toughness, great coaching and quarterback. Hey, listen, when you play against defenses like this, you know, Brock Purdy had a bad pick. Darnold had a couple. This isn't perfect. You go be perfect against the Jets. You can be perfect against bad football teams. You play the Niners. You play the Seahawks in Seattle. You're not going to be perfect. You know, Fred Warner's going to punch a ball out if you play the Niners. That's just the way it's going to go. So I'm sitting there watching this, and I'm like, you know, you just said Thursday or Friday, seven turnovers. Ugh. To me, it's like that's what football should be. Flawed, drama, intensity, toughness. And Mike Evans, scheme or not, Seattle couldn't stop him. Here's Shanny after.
1: When you get the right looks and Brock can recognize it, he goes there and he did it a lot today. You know, they do a really good job with their coverages, when to take people away and stuff like that. But every time they didn't, I felt like Brock found it and Mike rewarded him for it. Mike and Brock to be able to get us back in there with some explosives and be able to get in the end zone was huge. That's exactly why he's here.
0: Well, the surprise of the weekend, I guess the Packers aren't dead. We learned two things about the Packers-Bears game. One, Green Bay stabilized their season. And number two, the Bears need to get Caleb Williams back. Nothing against Tyson Bagent, but you can only drive on a spare tire so long. He's a backup. You know, he's a Division II guy that's undrafted. He's had six starts in the NFL. Four of the six, he's had more interceptions than touchdowns. You know, this game was about Jordan Love. Is he ever going to be Favre? Is he ever going to be Aaron Rodgers? I don't know. But you can see why they love him. I mean, first of all, they've drafted wide receiver very, very well. That's why they can let go of guys like Wicks. That's why they can win when Reed's banged up or Romeo Doubs doesn't turn out to be the player they thought. But I said it last week. Chicago's dominance in time of possession because of their run game with Ben Johnson has masked a reality about the Bears. It's not a very good secondary. They got a rookie out of Oregon at safety. He's going to be a really, really good player. Malik Muhammad from Texas, rookie, could be a better player. But I mean, right now, their pass rush isn't bad. But you can tell when you watched the Packers yesterday what Matt LaFleur was preaching all week at practice. This is what we call an intentional game plan. They're like, fellas, we're going to attack their corners because our receivers are better than their corners. And Jordan Love, and he does this every year, is Mr. October. Forget Reggie Jackson. Jordan Love is Mr. October. He struggles every September. And I mean, he throws as effortless and as beautiful a deep ball as the league has. So he completed, I mean, it was weird to watch this. You ever watch it and you're watching the red zone and they're showing highlights and you're like, is that a replay or did they just do that again? They had six completions over 25 yards. I thought it was 10. They just kept going back and back and back. So it was very much for Green Bay a rinse and repeat performance. They clearly found something in the film. They're like, Watson is going to beat him over the top, and we're just going to keep doing it over and over and over. And the Packers hadn't run the ball particularly well. So, and for the record, the two times the Chicago Bears this year have played a team with a good quarterback and very capable big receivers. Carolina scored 37 on the Bears. That was week one. And Green Bay yesterday scores 31 on the Bears. So if you've got a quarterback and big receivers that can go deep and beat average corners, Carolina, we talked about Carolina last year, what they did to the Rams. They gave the Rams, who had bad corners last year, fits. This ended up being a very intentional, very impressive. And so now, today, this morning, Green Bay is 3-2, and they're saying, we're getting Micah back real quick. But the Bears are 3-2, and they're like, we're getting Caleb back real quick. And they need him. Again, you can only drive on a spare tire so long. Here's Ben Johnson on the performance of his quarterbacks.
2: Credit to Green Bay. They came out. We knew we were going to get their best shot, and we sure did. And, you know, I thought we had our opportunities to get back into that game, and we didn't maximize those opportunities. Tyson just could never feel like he got in a rhythm here today. And so we'll look at why that was the case. And you know, the second interception happened, and we just felt like let's give Case a chance out there and see if we get different results.
0: Yeah, that was what you call humble pie. for the Chicago Bears. So tonight's a great one. Rams hosting the Buffalo Bills, game two of the World Series. Brewers, low payroll Brewers. What do you know? A lot of low payroll success in baseball. J-Mac, I will say that San Francisco-Seattle game was, you know, whenever you watch a great football game, like with two really, really good teams, and I was talking to our buddy John Middlecoff, when Big Ben was in his prime and the Ravens were great, they'd have these rivalry matchups and they looked and sounded different than other games, like even the warm-ups, even the pregame, it was like, and when you got Greenlaw's going to the sideline and he's battling and headbutting people, and I'm like, okay, this is not Carolina against the Saints. Like, this thing feels it felt like a playoff game, did it not?
3: Pretty much. I mean, Seattle doesn't feel right now like the defending Super Bowl champs.
0: That's no,
3: 3 weeks
0: the ball.
3: In a row. They've given up a lot. And, you know, frankly, Sam Darnold without that run game looked pedestrian at best.
0: By the way, they
3: need Zach Charbonnet back.
0: Well, they're missing their top two running backs. By the way, let me give you a quarterback. The previous 2 years without a run game, who struggled? Patrick Mahomes. The bottom line is, it's not like the Seahawks are missing like a guy. They're missing their two top running backs. They got an undrafted guy and a guy you don't trust because he fumbles too much. Like, they don't have a run game. That's why I said Friday, like, this was one of my favorite choices. I'm like, San Francisco's run game is exceptional. Seattle doesn't have one. And so now you're going to put, when a great quarterback, it doesn't matter who it is, when it's like, okay, you've got to throw. Yeah. And you're going to be in 3rd and 6, not 3rd and 2. It totally changes everything.
3: Yeah.
0: And then by the way, you got a running back that fumbles in the end zone.
3: Ooh-wee, that was bad. By the way, Jalen Hurts lost his 3rd-string running back. Saquon Barkley's out.
0: Yeah.
3: Eagles, they have like 300 yards of offense, I think, in the last 2 weeks combined.
0: But I will say this. They should have won that game. Because Liam Cohen's a great coach in Jacksonville, and he had his worst game as a coach.
3: It was awful. By the way, are we going to do any Jets today? Because when we were talking yesterday, I had to drop the phone in the middle when the Browns screwed up the punt. I was so excited, Colin,
0: I will say this. That was entertaining.
3: Oh.
0: Those aren't great teams, but Cleveland Jets was entertaining.
3: Oh, yeah.
0: Everything and everybody has a zone they're trying to get to. So you got to focus in the clarity of the moment where everything clicks, and JLab has the tech that can hopefully get you there. 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
0: 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Yeah, I've been talking about this last week. Owners are now richer than ever, more impulsive, and so you're constantly changing coordinators and coaches. And I think we have some people right now that should not be head coaches in the NFL, and in previous generations would not have been. But everybody gets fired faster now. Everybody reacts too quickly. We got coordinators like the one in Dallas. He's just not ready yet. Could be in 2 years. He's not ready yet. So Philadelphia, stop me if you've heard this before. The Eagles and Nick Sirianni were dreadful with clock management. So first of all, it was typical Philadelphia. Three and out, three and out, three and out, you know, second half late in the game. This is what they are. It's embarrassing. It's been like this for 2 years. But the Eagles fought their butts off. We can look at some highlights. Jalen Hurts is moving them downfield. Again, Hurts is, I mean, every year it's a different coordinator because Sirianni can't design or call plays. I'm not sure what he does. They fought their way down the field courageously. Again, it was a parade of three and outs, but they took the lead with 0.08 seconds left. So Sirianni, congrats to Philly. You got to win, right? There's 8 seconds left. So Sirianni allows, he kicks the ball and he makes it returnable. This guy's got a strong leg. Kick it out of the end zone. Jags have no timeout. Force them to use time off the clock. They got no timeouts left. Instead, the guy gets a big return. Cam Little comes in, one of the probably the strongest leg in the NFL, and boots it. I mean, this was the clumsiest exit in England since Brexit. What in the name of bad clock management are you doing? By the way, the last week, third quarter, led by 10, they went for it in a fourth down at his own 38. Like, he doesn't call plays. He doesn't design plays. So at least be great situationally. Whiff, whiff. Here, Sirianni, to his credit, manned up and acknowledged he blew it.
1: Our guys fought their butts off today. Defense had an outstanding game, keeping us in that game. Offense did enough at the end to go win us that game. Special teams did a nice job kicking there. You know, I didn't make the right decision, and I lost us that game. And that's what I said to our guys. And what hurts there is that, you know, the guys fought so hard, and then I don't make the decision that, you know, that I should make at the end of the game, and I cost us that one, that game, and I put that fully on me.
0: What drives me nuts is you had all that time to think about it. You know, you go to a commercial, right? Philly taking the lead. They have time on the headset. You know, sometimes it's tough. Feels like you're a newspaper guy on deadline in the NFL. The clock is ticking. You got time. It's Cam Little. Do your homework. He's got a huge leg. You hadn't covered kicks very well. Okay, so then that wasn't shockingly the worst game management of the day, and I'm sure it's just a coincidence that the one NFL coach that wears his hat backwards on the sidelines has the most inexcusable clock snafu in the history of the league. NFL's 106 years old. I've never seen anything like I've seen in the Giant Washington game. Okay. They have no timeouts. What? Jaden Daniels, Dan Quinn, what are you doing? 27 all. Clock's running. What? Spike the ball. Do something. Throw it out of bounds. I've never seen that. And by the way, so in the last couple of weeks alone, I've seen Sirianni butcher it, Dan Quinn butcher it. Todd Bowles did that 4th-and-1, which analytically made no sense. Shoddy with the Cowboys. What do they all have in common? Todd Bowles, Shoddy, Dan Quinn, Sirianni. They're not top of the market guys. You got them cheap or you got them where they'd failed elsewhere. But in Philadelphia, for instance, Howie Roseman got burned by Chip Kelly in his mind. So he didn't want to pay money to a guy like a Vrabel or a Sean Payton. You know, when you hire a Vrabel or a Sean Payton or a Harbaugh like John Harbaugh, they got a point of view. They're going to push back on GMs. They're going to push back on ownership. They're not easy. Those are all the great coaches. So what we've seen is Schottenheimer feels like he's over his skis. Sirianni's over his skis. I think Todd Bowles is an elite defensive coordinator. By the way, I would hire Todd Bowles in 1 second to be my defensive coordinator. And by the way, every team that's undefeated right now in the league has a defensive coordinator that's a former head coach. Like these defensive guys, there's room for them. I'm not sure it's head coach all the time. But, you know, and nothing against Dan Quinn, but his success in Atlanta was tied to Kyle Shanahan when he was his OC. Shanny leaves, they never recover. So was that the best coach on the market? I don't know. I mean, it wasn't an awful hire, but you have seen over the last couple of weeks, terrible clock management. Brutal. And again, you know, Dan Quinn at least is owning it.
2: Leaving tonight with a tie feels like a loss. and the last sequence, you know, we throw it out of bounds, we clock it, you know, you give yourself a chance to kick it. And we pride ourselves on those moments at the end of the game. And after the first down run, you know, still trying to gain more for the kick. The right call is honestly that we can go clock it early and don't put ourselves in that spot. And that is that's my responsibility. Nobody else's.
0: For the record, these billionaires don't like to pay anybody, especially coaches. So they'll pay the quarterback or the star pass rusher or the star wide receiver. Hell, even Cincinnati paid money on players this year. But a lot of these billionaire owners, not all, not Robert Kraft, but a lot of them, they'll scrimp on coaching. They'll take a guy that failed the first time. I would, you know, with very few exceptions, I would hire an offensive coach. Very few exceptions. Stefanski, you know, is going to work eventually if Penix can stay healthy. But and then there's GMs like Howie Roseman, who's probably the most powerful GM in the league, is Doug Peterson, you know, Nick Sirianni. Those guys aren't going to push back. Those guys got jobs that, you know, it wasn't like they were knocking down. Everybody was knocking down their door. So I don't have a lot of sympathy for general managers who are protecting their power and owners who are cheap. I mean, you're going to have to spend money with Vrabel. You're going to have to spend money on John Harbaugh. You're going to have to spend money on Sean Payton. Some of that stuff is at Washington moment. I don't remember ever seeing anything like that ever. J-Mac with the news.
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6: Let's start with the NLCS. Dodgers take a 1-0 lead early against the Brewers, but it would not hold up. The Brewers bullpen was fantastic, and Milwaukee wins 2-1. Pretty good ending there. Mookie Betts had a chance with a couple runners on late in the ninth inning, but Milwaukee ultimately gets the win, and they go up 1-0. I don't want to overreact, Colin. It's not a huge deal. Yamamoto goes tonight.
0: This is going to be a great series because Milwaukee is the Tampa of the National League, where they can single you to death. It's not about power, but they have great pitching too. And what did Tampa do against New York? They shut down their big bats, and also their pitching outdueled the Yankees' great starting pitching. And so that's a little bit of what you saw last night. I think this Dodger team is not winning games at the plate. So when they get outdueled, when one of their stars gets outdueled, they're in trouble. This has been a team, you know, Otani has struggled and been banged up. It is very reliant, you know, on some big bats, and it's hard. Those big bats can be silenced with great pitching. So this series is going to look like this. You're going to get a lot of lower scoring, well played games, but the Brewers play real defense, death by a thousand cuts. They force you to play defense, and I mean, this is what it's going to look like. You're going to have six or seven games. It's going to look just like this.
6: Yeah, it's a great night for LA sports. You get the Dodgers with Yamamoto tonight, 4 o'clock on Fox and FS1. And then, of course, the Rams, Bills later on in the evening. All right, let's move to the NFL. And Drake May has rebounded. He was on the struggle bus early. He rebounded big time against the Raiders this week. The Patriots, Colin, in a beatdown I didn't see coming, 45-17, just an all-around butt-kicking. Yeah. Raiders were never in this game. Well, Patriots did whatever they wanted. Remember, no A.J. Brown. Travion Henderson left injured. This was impressive. Here's Drake May after the win.
7: Yeah, I'm just proud of these guys for stepping up. I mean, offense, defense, overall as a football team. I think we talk about identity with Coach Vrabel. I mean, that's a coach's Vrabel football team of stepping up, being ready to, you know, take advantage of your opportunity. And part of it in the first touchdown to pop, I'm back there, you know, credit off the line eating a ham sandwich. So I got all day back there, and I think that's, you know, things I'm working on back there when I got time just to sit in there and find somebody open. And credit those big guys.
0: Well, first of all, people freaking out when Drake May struggled. It's like he didn't forget how to play football. I still don't love their offensive line. But in fairness to the Raiders, they came out of a ridiculously physical and emotional game from Kansas City. And, I mean, they really stood toe-to-toe with the Chiefs. It was a great NFL game. We said it was the best loss the Raiders had in a decade, and it felt like, to me, they were a little flat. You fly out east. It's an early game, and they, you know, the numbers will tell you analytically, these West Coast teams that fly out for early games when they've come off a really big game the week before, they don't do particularly well. I mean, we've seen the Seahawks lose to a backup quarterback against the Commanders. It is tough, and I just felt like – sometimes, Jason, you just don't, you don't bring it. Like, you just don't have the energy. Very early, couple series into the game, you're like, they had a couple of missed assignments defensively, the Raiders did, and you're like, yep, it's just not going to be there. It's not going to be there Sunday.
6: Patriots had a similar situation last week. Emotional game against the Bills. They win it late. That's why I stayed away from this. I didn't really know what to make of either team. Patriots, 8.1 yards per play, 530 yards of offense. Yeah. They're saying that some of the advanced stats have this as Drake May, one of the best games he's had in his career. So that says a lot. I don't want to overreact, but hey, if the Bills lose tonight, we have a tie for first place in the AFC East. What everybody thought Buffalo was going to run away with it. Remember 2 weeks ago?
0: Yeah. Well, tonight it's McVay against a rookie coach, Joe Brady. Vrabel is a veteran coach, rookie coach, Joe Brady. You and I have said this. We're watching the experiment in Buffalo. They didn't go out and do a global search. They're like, we got this guy in a cubicle down the hallway. We're going to let him be the coach of Josh Allen. So it may work. Sometimes it works. I think tonight will give us another example of the best coaches in this league. And we saw it with Shanahan yesterday. The best coaches are manipulating these close games. And coaching's never been more important in any sport in America than NFL right now. And you give Josh Allen a coach who's never been a head coach. We'll see. Yeah. Tonight will be another tell.
6: We'll wrap up with the Pittsburgh Steelers. That was a rare no-sweat winner for us. Pittsburgh takes down Indy relatively easy fashion. Yeah. Aaron Rodgers was good. Jaylen Warren, I told you guys 2 weeks ago, he's the best player on the Steelers. And they fed him. 80-yard touchdown catch, 50-yard touchdown run. You see, there he is elusively breaking some tackles. I like the cut of his jib. He is a nice running back.
0: Well, Freiermuth, Bernard, Warren... Aaron moved pretty well. They said on the broadcast, Aaron had told the guys this was the best he had felt. You and I for years criticized the Steelers. We liked Tomlin, but they didn't have much of a nuance or a touch or a feel offensively. I think this team has a fairly low ceiling, but could you not argue this is the McCarthy factor? They're at least functional because they've always drafted well. But they look like a functional offense. What do I mean by that? They're getting the ball to the right people at the right time. Like, DK Metcalf, I think, is on the downward. But when you watch this game, it's like Warren, Bernard, Freiermuth, like they're moving the pocket enough for Aaron. It looks very functional. And for years, the defense was functional with Tomlin. But we'd be like, why isn't the offensive line getting better? Why can't they consistently run the ball? Why don't they get it more too? I kind of feel like this is the touch of McCarthy. He did it with Cooper Rush and Dak in Dallas. His offenses are going to be, he's going to squeeze more juice out of the offense than Tomlin did. And I think you're seeing it the last 3 weeks.
6: Yeah, and Steelers defense was very good. Jonathan Taylor could not get going.
0: Yeah.
6: I think we identified this. Colts coming off London. They looked a little sluggish in the second half. Just
0: it was the best bet of the week.
6: Yeah. So Pittsburgh wins. That division's interesting. So Browns lose, Ravens win, Bengals win. I thought I had a good grip on that division earlier. I don't know if Baltimore's the best. We saw what Penix did to most of them for most of the game. Pittsburgh could be the team in that division. It's not saying much, but again, the schedule's fortuitous. They're going to face a rookie quarterback this week on the road. I'm surprised that line's not higher. Then they got the Saints. The Saints are the most overrated team in the league. Tyler Shuck, give me a break, 95 yards passing. And then the rematch against the Browns at home. And you got to assume Pittsburgh goes into the bye, Colin, probably 6-2. And then they come out, and then the schedule toughens up. So I think Pittsburgh's about to get hot here. I was impressed with
0: it. J-Mac with the news.
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0: Well, when you're a parent and you're raising a kid, or you're a coach and you're developing a young quarterback, at some point there will be a reality check. Like, you think your son's going to be president and he may just be president of a fraternity, Tappa Tappa Kega. And that may be the top. And I watched Bo Nix, and Sean Payton took over play calling duties and they still punted on their first series. Like, this is what it is. And now they come back and win. They do this a lot. I don't think it's sustainable long term. But Sean Payton's like, okay, I'm the one that wanted Bo Nix. I'm going to take over the play calling after a month. And against the abysmal LA Chargers, they had less total yards. Right now, their total offense is below the Miami Dolphins. They were 1-for-12 on third down, 3.9 yards a play. Bo was good in the fourth quarter, but again, this is they went and got Jalen Waddle, a very good wide receiver. He has been visibly frustrated in this game. So, and it's a very good offensive roster. They've got a great interior lineman, a good left tackle, Cortland Sutton, Jalen Waddle, Mims. They got players. It's not a player issue. It's not a Davis Webb. And you, Colin, but you liked Bo Nix. Yes. And over time, everybody loves CJ Stroud after his rookie year. People get film. People see weaknesses. The defensive coaches in this league are very smart. But this offense should not be below the Miami Dolphins. So you can't extend Bo Nix. You let it play out. Whatever. You know, again, they won. But and you let the season play out. But, I mean, Mike Tomlin always says, the broadcaster, former Steeler coach, 2 is a trend. Well, if you go to Bo Nix's last 20 starts, he's been awful in the first quarter and probably 17. So, I mean, they won, but right now his first quarter passer rating is lower than Cam Ward, and everybody thinks Cam Ward is a bust. And I think there's, I don't even know, I'm not going to try to be a psychologist here. I don't know what it is early. He always feels a little burdened and anxious with the first quarter, you know, scripted play stuff. He's better kind of running around and being loose later when he has to throw and they're trailing. Here's Sean Payton on Bo.
4: Man, we as coaches, like I've said to him, I said, man, you're the guy we wanted here. Let's go. And you've done a ton of things well. But I think there's a lot that goes into that. It's, it's important that, you know, in that old TV series, The Bear, where they just said, you know, let her rip. You know, I want him to make sure that, hey, let her rip.
0: Yeah, and again, you can't publicly berate him. You want a confident quarterback, so let it play out. The Chargers are a mess. The Raiders aren't there yet. Denver, very, very viable chance to be a wild card team. We knew Denver had we talked about this in July and August. Denver, first 6-7 weeks, the schedule is brutal. I mean, it was just unfair. So we thought the Chargers were going to be great, and they beat them. The only break was Arizona. So we knew this. I remember, I think I said during the summer, I'm like, if they could go 3-3 with their first six, take it now. Don't just take it. So, but I mean, it's okay to acknowledge, guys struggle with this. It's okay to acknowledge we need a new flight plan. It's okay to acknowledge with one of your kids, they're not going to be a CEO of NVIDIA. Like, it's okay. I mean, here's the good news. The Kansas City game, this game, that game, this game. Okay, now they got to face Seattle on Thursday night off a loss. Not great. Okay, but then you get Arizona. You get Kansas City at home. It's Carolina. It feels like they're 3-2. I mean, it's going to Seattle after the Hawks lost is the last, like, doomsday feeling game. But, I mean, there's discussion. Somebody told me this years ago. It was an agent. He said, your bosses and your corporations will make decisions on you 6 months before you're told about them. And I think upstairs, the GM and Sean Payton, you sell it positively, but it would it's become, like, beyond a trend. This is sort of what their offense has to be, which is come from behind late and get outgained by abysmal offenses. Coming up next, what if this is just what Arch Manning is? And it's not all bad. Next. 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
29: Traffic signals are out on the Via de la Valle off-ramp from southbound 5 and the Rancho Penasquitos off-ramp from westbound 56. The main lanes are looking okay. 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
39: A little chilly this morning, possibly due to some showers, cloudy this morning, then some sunshine popping out this afternoon, high near 70. Tonight, partly cloudy, low 60. It's 64 and cloudy.
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0: The anytime Sam Darnold loses, people always revert back to, oh, you can't trust him. Just a reminder, there's only five quarterbacks in this league currently who have ever, starting quarterbacks, who have ever hoisted a Super Bowl trophy. And he's better than, I think, three of them. I'm not saying he's Mahomes. But right now, if you gave me a three-year plan, I'd take him over Stafford. So let's go to this kick. Sam Darnold was not the problem. If JSN doesn't drop that pass, and he never does, JSN is arguably the best receiver in the NFL. If JSN doesn't drop that pass, Seattle's got the ball, 55 seconds left, with a chance to tie it or go ahead. Also, he did not fumble. Darnold did not fumble the ball in the end zone, giving San Francisco a free touchdown. Also, the Seattle defense, by the way, got picked on. Mike Evans basically did whatever he wanted to. JSN didn't drop that ball. Look where that's at. And look at the time on the clock. And again, even the Cooper Kupp play came down to an inch. Sam makes mistakes. By the way, in this game, Brock Purdy, 19 of 29, two touchdowns, one pick. Sam, 18 of 29, one touchdown, two picks. And you can, the difference is Purdy had a run game. And we said this last week, the reason I like the Niners, Seattle has no run game. Charbonnet and Price are out. I mean, they are bailing water. So that just puts, you know, third and longer, tougher offensive downs. I thought they played, and by the way, whereas Purdy has a Mike Evans and a George Kittle and a Debo and a McCaffrey, and that offense on the perimeter, not only are they missing their top two running backs, it's kind of JSN and then a gadget guy, Rashid Shaheed, kind of a gadget guy. So the reality is last year and the year before, there was a quarterback named Patrick Mahomes with no run game, and all of his numbers came down. And he was not as efficient. And now Patrick has Kenneth Walker, Darnold's former backfield mate, the one Darnold won a Super Bowl with. And now it looks like Kansas City's one of the two or three teams in the NFL that you'd bet on winning the Super Bowl. So running backs matter, but I don't think it's a Darnold thing. I think that there's a Seattle corner that got picked on. They gave him a free touchdown. JSN, they would have had the ball at the 20-yard line with almost a minute left at home. I think they'd have been in good space right there. Here is Darnold on the loss and the pick.
1: You know, obviously can't turn the ball over. Got to be, you know, better on first and second down. Got to, you know, stay in those manageable down and distances. And you think if we clean that up, and if I, you know, keep taking, you know, I got to continue to take care of the football. But if we continue to do that, we'll be all right.
0: I thought he made 7 or 8 really good throws. I wouldn't be shocked if they are really reeling at running back. Charbonnet out, Price out. Like they're doing it with undrafted guys and, you know, kind of a gadget guy they put in the backfield. Like that's just what they are right now. And this is a long season, and San Francisco's an older football team. You know, even Niner fans kind of cross their fingers on health. Debo was banged up. Looked like Evans was hobbled a little bit. I mean, that's just what the Niners are. They'll be fine. So Texas lost to Oklahoma. I swear to God, all Sark games feel the same. Do some big stuff well. Sometimes attention to detail is not great. But there's a headline this morning. Why isn't Arch Manning improving? Because I think now I've seen enough starts. This is what he is. 6'4", 222, good size, excellent mobility, Manning smart, and he's kind of inconsistent. That's what he is. He gets a little tight. When I watch him, thinking about the name Manning, he's got the athletic ability of his granddad, Archie Manning, who I watched play with the Saints. He's much more athletic than Eli or Peyton. So I see the athleticism of his granddad, and I see the tightness of Peyton Manning. Peyton tended to be known as a teeth clencher early in his career. People forget this. If you go to Peyton Manning's first three playoff games, not only was he 0-for-3, he completed 47% of his throws and had a passer rating of 59. Peyton Manning's first three playoff games, he looked nervous. He made bad decisions. He overthought the room. He got a bit of a label. He gets tight. I see a little bit of that with Arch Manning. I think I can see a little anxiety. He gets a little tight. He's a little bit streaky, but I see his granddad's mobility. And I was talking last night about this. this is kind of what he is. I mean, if you go to Brock Purdy, he obviously got better coaching in the NFL than he did in college, because overwhelmingly NFL coaching is better than college coaching. And so Brock Purdy, nothing against Matt Campbell, but he gets now Kyle Shanahan, and Brock Purdy doesn't make the mistakes he did in college. He was very inconsistent and very streaky in college. So was Josh Allen. Josh Allen gets much better NFL coaching. And that's not a knock at Sark, but NFL coaching on average is much better than college coaching. And I think as a college player, because Sark's got to run the whole program, he can't spend all day on Arch Manning, I kind of feel like I've got enough evidence, I've got enough starts, I know what he is. Good size, good arm, smart kid, moves well. He's better in the pocket than people give him credit for, and he's not as great outside the pocket as everybody tells me he is. He actually does his best stuff in the pocket. He's a little streaky, but he takes chances. I have defended guys that throw picks. Andrew Luck, Brett Favre, Sam Darnold, Matt Stafford leads the NFL all time in pick sixes. I will defend guys that throw picks forever. I remember Brock Purdy a couple of years ago coming off an injury, played Carolina and had two or three picks. I even defended Brock Purdy. I can live with picks. I want guys that throw the ball down the field. But my take is coaching in the NFL is on average much better than the college coaching. And I kind of feel like his game has been established. Let's get him to better coaching. Not a knock on Sark, honestly. Here is Sark after the loss.
2: Arch competed his tail off, and he made some tremendous plays, to the shots down the field, to the drives when we had to have them. You know, he's made a lot of plays scrambling out of the pocket. And he went to make a play, and the ball gets intercepted, on the one they run back. I think, you can ask him, but I think, as the competitor in him, he'd love to have that back, but he was competing.
0: Yeah, and this is not any knock, but I mean, there are some really, really good college coaches. I think Marcus Freeman, Kurt Cignetti, you're like, wow. But on average, there are 135 Division I programs, and there's maybe seven coaches I'm like, those guys are great. In the NFL, there's only 32 teams, and there's 10 to 12 coaches I think are great, and another 10 coordinators like Brian Flores I think are great. So this is what he is as a college player. I kind of know what I get. He's going to get drafted pretty high. Manning, size, mobility, arm, a little streaky, gets a little tight. But, sometimes there are a lot of examples where guys are better in a pro system with better coaching than they are in a college system. That happens Brock Purdy is the greatest example. Is he could win MVP in the NFL. Nobody was watching his games in college unless you're an Iowa State fan. So it does happen. And we know there's gaps in the NFL in coaching. But if I think if he went to a NFL team that had an offensive coach and an older quarterback and he can sit for a couple years, he doesn't have to come in and play day one. But I kind of feel, I think I know what I have as a college quarterback. The whole improving thing, he's not going to get bigger. I mean, if he stays at Texas, is he going to get bigger? Is he going to get more mobile? all the things. Is he going to be less streaky? I don't know. I've watched him 2 years now. It's kind of what he is. All right, Colin Wright, Colin Wrong next hour. Matt Hasselbeck as well. Isn't it funny? You watch the Packers and the Bears season, and it's been so optimistic for Chicago and so downtrodden for Green Bay, and then you go look at their records. And Green Bay just hammered him. That is the NFL. 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
7: The CDC is releasing data showing that U.S. measles cases have surpassed 4,000 this year. As of Friday, there were 4,080 confirmed measles cases across 47 states and the District of Columbia. And the CDC says more than 1,100 of those infections, or 25% of the total, have been in Pennsylvania. South Carolina is next with 670 cases. Health officials in Pennsylvania are reporting 5 measles deaths, but the CDC is confirming just 2 and hasn't said where. What experts do agree on is that this is the largest measles outbreak in the U.S. in 35 years. The World Health Organization said Saturday that Russia's state health regulator has confirmed the death of a lab worker at a plague research facility in Siberia. But the WHO says no case of plague has been registered. Health update. I'm Sarah Lee Kessler.
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13: Had to leave the game late against the Ravens on Sunday night. He's dealing with a rib injury, and he's going to have tests on Monday. The Ravens ended up picking off backup quarterback Tua Tagovailoa to seal the game in overtime, 30-23. And along with the win, they could be getting some good news. Reports indicating Baltimore might get Lamar Jackson back later this week. Some other injuries around the NFL. Eagles running back Will Shipley suffered a partial tear of his plantar fascia. He's potentially out for a few weeks. Texans head coach D'Amico Ryan said on Monday he considers running back quarterback David Montgomery's groin injury to be, quote, week to week. And tests have confirmed that Green Bay Packers defensive tackle Javon Hargrave suffered a season-ending tear in his Achilles. Michigan head coach Kyle Whittingham spoke with the media on Monday and said the Wolverines are sticking with quarterback Bryce Underwood as its starter as they prepare to take on Penn State. Michigan's lost two games in a row. They're also sticking

0: All right, you want to talk sports?
1: The Herd with Colin Cowherd starts now.
0: Okay, here we go. Here we go. It's hour two. It is a Monday. Matt Hasselbeck in less than 5 minutes. He's always money. It's great to have you in. Drake May rolling. Bears got a reality check. Welcome to the NFL. It is great to have you in. Well, throughout the course of the week, we have strong stances and opinions here, and sometimes we're really wrong. Calling right, calling wrong on a Monday. Here we go.
1: Where Colin was right.
0: I've never been a Sirianni fan. Again, he's not great situationally. I didn't understand not kicking the ball out of the end zone, forcing the Jags to burn time. They had only 8 seconds left and no timeouts. I thought that was an obvious one. And he's not a play caller or a play designer. And Cam Little has the strongest leg probably in the NFL. There were just some obvious things you'd know here. He admitted after, to his credit, it was on him. But I've never really understand the there with Nick Sirianni.
1: Where Colin was wrong.
0: I did not project the Niners as a playoff team, and they're clearly the best team in the NFL. I also thought Mike Evans. I said, okay, you got kind of a deal on him, but he's old. He's brittle. You've already got guys like Debo, McCaffrey, who have had injuries, and Kittle. It feels like more of the same. Well, he Seattle, which has answers for almost everybody, had no answer for Mike Evans. So their top three offense and defense scoring. I was wrong on the Niners. They are right now the best team in the league, and it may be by a space.
1: Where Colin was right.
0: I preached 2 weeks ago. Everybody was selling their Drake May stock. I said, you don't have to buy anymore, but don't sell it. Hold it. The kid's talented. And I also think between Mike Vrabel and Josh McDaniels, this is an elite coaching staff. And listen, young quarterbacks, you can go back to Peyton Manning or Eli Manning. You can go back to Brett Favre or Aaron Rodgers. They have bad stretches. This is hard. It's the hardest thing to me outside of hitting a baseball is playing quarterback in the NFL. This kid moves well. Since I told you to hold your stock, he's 2-0 with 8 touchdowns.
1: Where Colin was wrong.
0: Well, the Green Bay Packers are not dead. Mr. October, Jordan Love. For the record, he's done better against the Bears than any other team. Matthew Golden, Christian Watson. This team drafts very well, especially at wide receiver. So, and they really established very intentionally. They looked at film and said, this Chicago secondary is weak. And we think we can beat them down the field. And I love when coaches do this. They just kept doing it over and over. No, that's what Shanahan did with Mike Evans. You can't stop it. I'm going to do it over and over and put it on rinse and repeat. And I was dead wrong about the Packers.
1: Where Colin was right.
0: When Lane Kiffin took the LSU job, I said it's going to be a bumpy first year. 43 guys out of the portal. It's going to be a mess. Well, they got beat by Kentucky this weekend. It's like, listen. Brian Kelly, Deion Sanders, Lincoln Riley, Lane Kiffin. This is the fourth example of somebody bringing in 40-plus transfers from all different programs. You can't bond that many players coming in from different programs and directions with different agendas that quickly. LSU's 4 wins this year are against teams without a single AP top 25 vote.
1: Where Colin was wrong.
0: Boy, did I miss on Marvin Harrison Jr. He got traded to the Texans, and I crossed my fingers he'll work with C.J. Stroud, college teammate. I didn't think he was Randy Moss or maybe Calvin Johnson. I thought he was going to be a star. I thought he was going to be a star quickly, big body, catching radius. He'd never been a great separation guy, but when I watch him play, it kind of feels obvious. He's lost his confidence. And so I do think going to his college teammate, going to a new environment, a new city, a new conference is probably the right thing. But man, did I whiff on this.
1: Where Colin was right.
0: But I didn't whiff, J-Mac, on Tyler Huntley. I said last week, I think he's in a short list of the best backup quarterback in the NFL. He's 3-0 in his last 3 regular season games. He's accurate. Honestly, he's not Lamar Jackson, but they do the same stuff largely when he plays. And this organization, so well done. It's such a smart organization. So last week, everybody wanted me to buy into Atlanta clobbering the Ravens. And I'm like, I got way too much respect for the Ravens. And I think Tyler Huntley, I've watched the Ravens last year blow out the Bears with him. I watched them last night.

0: And it had that, that was a 14-play drive late. Like, most backups can't pull that off on the road. He's impressive.
1: Where Colin was right?
0: Oh, what do you know? Small market baseball. Brewers beat the Dodgers in game one, and the Rays are eventually, with the smallest payroll, going to win the American League. Time and time again, we see high payroll teams like the New York Mets or Toronto underachieve. And time and time again, we see low payroll teams like the Guardians or the Brewers and the Rays seemingly overachieve. What it proves is, yes, home runs matter, but the bottom line, defense has always been undervalued. Speed, base running, undervalued. And the Brewers play clean, smart, consistent baseball. And this Dodger team, they're not going to beat you at the plate. They're going to beat you on the mound. And if the Brewers pitching is better than the Dodgers pitching in this series, like the Rays was over the Yankees' great starting pitching, it's going to be lights out. Calling right, calling wrong. Matt Hasselbeck. Boy, that was fun yesterday. I said to start the show, I don't care there were seven turnovers. I thought that was so entertaining. I thought that was so great. You're not going to play perfect football against Kyle Shanahan, Mike McDonald, and those two rosters. The Niners alone have like six guys who are going to make the Hall of Fame. With that, Matt Hasselbeck is now joining us live. It's funny. If you'd have said a week ago they're going to have seven turnovers, you'd be like, oh, it's awful. I'm like, no, that wasn't awful. That was awesome. I love the resilience, the toughness, the physicality. I mean, as somebody who played in this sport for two decades, what did you think of it for 3 hours and 45 minutes?
2: Playoff football, playoff atmosphere, playoff physicality, not playoff decision-making, I would say, in protecting the ball and that kind of stuff. But at the same time, sometimes you got to give, especially in today's day and age, you got to give credit to these defenders for the sniper ability of this peanut punch, you know, the elbow above the wrist, punching down, grabbing balls. But Mike Evans came to play. Brock Purdy came to play. It was an exceptional game. I'm so glad this was a division game. We'll get to see these two teams again.
0: I defended Darnold a little. I said, listen, the last 2 years, Patrick Mahomes' efficiency numbers plummeted. Why? He had no run game. So Darnold has basically one star receiver, then a second gadget receiver, no Price, no Charbonnet. They can't run the ball. And that's why last week I said San Francisco is going to win this game on third down and running the ball. And they're going to put their quarterback in a better spot. So I'm defending Darnold. Or do you look at it and think, Sam, you were too reckless?
2: Well, it's a couple of things. I think surprisingly, Seattle's struggling against man coverage in a way that we haven't seen them, in a way that they shouldn't really with the weapons that they have, in my mind. But also, I think San Fran was saying, you know what? We know that you're on like on third down, you're not taking shots. We're going to play downhill. We're going to sit at the sticks and we're going to dare you to double move us like that. And basically, we're going to trust our pass rush. And they did a great job in that regard. And then, you know, just the ball's on the ground way too much.
0: Yeah.
2: I don't care if you're coaching high school football, Pop Warner football. This is these are two of the best teams that the world has. The ball is on the ground way too much. Unacceptable as an offense. And the whole debacle before the half. I mean, luckily there was some really bad football out there situationally that kind of gets overshadowed. But to give, you know, you're basically in a backed up situation, and you're with seconds left to go in the second quarter, and you're going to give the other team 7 points. I mean, there's some bad things, very fixable, but bad things there. So I don't know. Do I credit San Fran for that? Or do I say, hey, Seattle, you got to clean this up. And because ultimately that was a very, very winnable game that they did not deserve to win. They just did not deserve to win that game.
0: Yeah. And Seattle, by the way, has done this over the last couple of years against the Texans and the Rams, where they don't play great football, but they're good enough to win. It's the sign of a good team. I mean, yesterday, Jacksonville was atrocious in spaces and they won the game like in London. So that I give them credit for that. The Mike Evans thing, when they went and got him, I thought, oh, my gosh, it's more of the same. It's a guy that can't stay healthy. Was I wrong? I mean, it's like him and Purdy. It is interesting. They brought him in. And from week one, it's like they played together for 9 years. Like, explain how you can never play catch with a guy. And literally, immediately in the install, it looks like you played together for 12 years.
2: When you're decisive as a wide receiver, it is fun to throw to you as a quarterback. It is fun. He is decisive. And you say that you're wrong. You might end up being right. Will he be able to stay healthy? That is a big question. This is the oldest team in the NFL. Mike Evans is a Ferrari, not a pickup truck. Like he gets dinged up fairly easy. But when he is healthy, he is as good as you will ever find at the wide receiver position. I think the Seahawks and Mike McDonald found out the hard way. Hey, you can't just leave Josh Jobe by himself one-on-one with Mike Evans. That equation, that does not work. Like, you need to give Mike Evans way more respect than that. But it's hard to do when you're running the ball the way they were running it with Christian McCaffrey. So that's why I loved this Mike Evans signing from the beginning. And I don't think it's a one-way street where Kyle Shanahan loved Mike Evans. I've said this earlier. Mike Evans looked around the league and he said, man, where can I go win a title? I believe in San Fran. I know people pile on San Fran. People don't believe in Brock Purdy, but Mike Evans believed in Brock Purdy. And you can see clearly day one, it has clicked. Staying healthy, I think, is going to be their thing, though.
0: Yeah. So I'm just going to let you take this over. We can blame who we want. The Washington, New York ending. You know, that's one of those where I'm like, okay, what is happening in front of me? Jaden Daniels is young, but he is the quarterback. Were you shocked with it? And who do I blame?
2: I mean, so shocked. And there's enough blame to go around and you still have blame left over. But just I'll take it from me because I played quarterback. You know, I've never been a head coach. I've never been an offensive coordinator. I expect more. I expect more from my quarterback here. Not saying he's the only one at blame, but he had no idea. Like, literally, there are middle school kids that play Madden all day know what to do in that situation. You know what you can't do in that situation. So, you know, Jaden Daniels is one of the game's best quarterbacks. His rookie year, he was one of the game's best quarterbacks. And to all of a sudden think like, oh, it's like paint by numbers now. And my coach needs to tell me what the situation is and clock it. Like, that doesn't make any sense to me. So he took accountability at the press conference, kinda, you know what I mean? Like, sorta. Like, you know, I thought he lost the game and I thought he lost the press conference, quite honestly. And in a similar way, I thought Nick Sirianni lost the game and won the press conference and won the team. And I guess I'm wrong. I guess Jaden tied the game. So he tied the game and lost the press conference. But that was just, I don't know. I think that was just a fail all the way around. And they're going to be sick about that one, probably for their whole career, probably.
0: Well, what we're finding is Philadelphia is a great example, and Jacksonville is this new kickoff rule, Matt. It's there are coaches struggling to get their arms around it. Like, if you get a good return, I mean, Cam Little can kick 65-yard field goals. I mean, I think some of this is, I mean, how much? Because when you go to a practice, special teams doesn't get that much attention. Is some of this? Some of these coaches, they're not spending enough time on the new kickoff rule and the ramifications around it.
2: Well, the NFL has designed the new kickoff rule so that your kicker will have to be a tackler. I mean, literally, that's essentially what it is. These kickers are making more tackles than ever before. So it's you know, and I mentioned to you earlier, you know, earlier maybe this year, the K-ball thing is a thing that doesn't get talked about either. Back when I played, the kickers had to kick balls literally right out of the bag. Like not rubbed down, not worn in, not anything like that. Now these guys get to like break in their footballs the way the quarterbacks do, and they can bomb 70-yard field goals at practice. They absolutely can do that. Many of the guys in the league can do that. The problem is you don't do it in a real situation in a game because if you miss it, you give the ball back to the other team. But game winners, you can take shots now that the league has never been able to take. So this is great for the NFL. I mean, they've had two international games that have been like walk-off, long field goals. I'm sure the people that grew up soccer fans are loving American football. It's great in that regard. But clearly the end of game situations, coaches that have been coaching a long time, they got to recalibrate what, you know, you saw it in Dallas this year. You saw it with Philly this year. You got to recalibrate end of game.
0: I always love, Niners did this a little bit with Evans. I love when a team, when I can see their game plan by the second series, I'm like, I know exactly. Matt LaFleur's like, we're going to go over the top and we're going to do it over and over again because, and this was pretty predictable. The Bears' dominant time of possession with the run game had sort of masked the truth about the back end of their defense, which is there's a reason two of their draft picks were a safety and a corner. Were you shocked by what the ease in which Jordan Love consistently beat the Bears over the top.
2: Well, I've really believed in Jordan Love for a long time. I think what gets him in trouble is his fundamentals. But I think he's got a really high ceiling. But his fundamentals to me are like nails on a chalkboard sometimes. So to see him have the kind of game that he had, I'm not sure that it necessarily surprised me. But what did surprise me, and I think you nailed it, the game plan was to not just take what they give you. The game plan was to go for the throat.
0: Yeah.
2: Like, we're going deep. We're going to challenge these flat-footed safeties. Much like I said earlier with the San Francisco 49ers playing downhill on Sam Darnold and company, saying, hey, at 3rd and 9, you're probably going to run about 10 yards. That's the opposite of what the Packers were doing. The Packers were going deep. Jordan Love had guys open underneath. He had opportunities to run on 3rd and 2, and his eyes were way downfield. He was playing that Brett Favre, Aaron Rodgers game at Lambeau. Yeah. And that's another game right there that I felt like rivalry game. It meant more to the Packers. That game felt personal to them. So like, it was an awesome weekend of football so far. It was great.
0: I mean, it also, let's be honest here. This team's offense is ideally built around Colston Loveland, who's disappeared, and Caleb Williams, who hasn't played for weeks. So I think you can only do backups. I mean, there's a reason you ended up starting and playing for a long time. Backups, generally, there's a ceiling. There's limitations, and I think you saw those on display. So,
2: well, can I just say on that, like, I think that needs to be evaluated. Like, I really like Tyson Bajan as a player, as a person, and I think he's got a bright future. But to me, Case Keenum was lights out when he went in there. Like, this is a situation I'm usually not for it, but playing two quarterbacks in this situation, I don't think would be the worst thing for the Bears to do. You get like the young upside, strong arm, all the intangible, like all the physical tangibles that Bajan brings to the table. And then you get Case Keenum, who basically is Ben Johnson out on the field. Like, to me, I think they got to get creative because they got a little bit exposed with a quarterback that wasn't fully ready to take the reins for an offense that has huge expectations.
0: I'm gonna throw a college question at you about Arch Manning. So my take is NFL coaching is much better than college coaching. I mean, college coaches spend so much time on recruiting. Now they have to recruit their own players in the portal. So my take is Brock Purdy's a much better pro, believe it or not, than he was in college. Why? He's got Kyle Shanahan. He's got better players around him. Iowa State's got 2-star recruits. He's got 8 Hall of Famers. And I look at Arch Manning. If he stays in college, he's 6'4", 220, moves well, Manning smart. Why come back? Is he going to get bigger, faster, smarter? My take is I watch him and people say, why isn't he getting better? And my take is, well, he gets 17 hours of practice a week. He's got to go to class. Big enough, moves well enough. Is he better going to the pros and sitting for 2 years and just sitting behind better coaching? Because when people tell me, well, he's not getting better, and my take is, well, I've seen quarterbacks who are raw in college go to better coaching, Josh Allen, and take over the league. I'm not saying he's that. But is there an argument that some guys do get, I don't know your history, some guys do get better as pros when they get no class, better coaching, can sit and learn, or maybe Arch Manning's just okay?
2: Well, I think you're naive to think that college football isn't pro football right about now. I mean, that's like this whole 17 hours of practice. Like, okay, sure. Keep telling yourself that. It's pro amateur football. I mean, that's what it is. Some guys take pay cuts to go to the NFL. I think they got great coaching in college there with Steve Sarkisian. I don't think that's the issue. I mean, to think that you're a better coach because you're in the pros than someone who's in college, I don't think that's true. There's probably some high school coaches that are better coaches than guys in the pros, if we're being real about it. I don't think the fact that you coach people who make a ton of money makes you a better coach necessarily. My first college coach was Tom Coughlin. He was, trust me, an amazing coach at the college level. Yeah. And definitely at that time was better than guys that were coaching in the NFL. So I don't think it's that. Some of it's just your own maturity. I know for me, I wasn't physically strong enough to go play professional football. Some guys can come out early. Some of it, when you're thinking about being the first overall pick, you're looking at who's going to draft me. What situation am I going to? Am I going to a team that's a bad organization that doesn't know what to do with the quarterback position and can't protect him? No thanks. I'll wait a year. You know, I think of a little bit of what I think Andrew Luck might have done. I'm not saying that's what he did, but it would have been wise, I think, in a sense. He ends up going following Peyton Manning in an organization that knows how to do it, as opposed to, you know, the opposite of that. I think Arch Manning obviously has great people around him. He's getting great coaching. That to me is not the concern. I think the concern is it's competitive to be one of the top guys taken. And everything you do is going to be critiqued and criticized. So we'll see.
0: What do we do with Bo Nix in Denver? I mean, he won, but sometimes, the Raiders lost to the Chiefs, and I'm like, that's a good loss. That was impressive. And then the Broncos beat the Chargers, and I'm like, it's the same old problem. Davis Webb, you know, they get Jalen Waddle. Jalen Waddle now is visibly frustrated. I don't blame him. I mean, you're in the middle of a game, and they're 3rd and 8, and you're audibling to a run. What do you do? As a staff, what do you do as a team?
2: I think they're going to be fine. Much the way everyone was jumping off the Drake May bandwagon, real quick. I mean, I was in Boston last week. People in Drake May jerseys were jumping off the bandwagon. I mean, it's just how it is. And I think that's what Bo Nix is dealing with right now. I trust Sean Payton. This team is a dink and dunk offense right now. They're getting the ball out quick. They're not throwing the ball deep. But they're also, I think, especially now, they're finding their way back. And they played a game at the Chargers. It was kind of like, hey, let's not lose this game. It's going to get tougher. I think they go to Seattle next. I mean, it's going to get tougher. So they're going to have to find their rhythm. Quite honestly, their wide receivers get open in zone. They're not getting open in man quite, at the level that they need to. That's part of it. I think there's also this Brian Flores thing going around the NFL right now where defenses are copying what he does with the all-out blitz or the bluff all-out blitz. And it's causing offenses to kind of hey, let's just get the ball out of our hands quick. There's that. But Sean Payton's always been a throw it to the running backs guy, play point guard kind of guy, especially at the end of Drew Brees' career. Yeah. I think they need to get back to the beginning of Drew Brees' career where they were a little more vertical as well.
0: Did you have a good weekend, by the way?
2: It was a tough weekend, Colin. I was at a college football game in some of the worst hurricane conditions ever. The fourth quarter score at one point was 3-2. So I'm ready for hurricane season. I'm ready for hurricane season to be gone. And I'm hitting up the Coastal Carolina game this weekend, actually. I'm hoping football at the beach will be a little bit more pleasant weather-wise. We'll see.
0: Good seeing you, buddy.
2: All right. See ya.
0: Yeah. Yeah, the go back to the top of that thing. The Mike Evans San Francisco connection has just been fantastic. And I thought Purdy yesterday on the road, going into the noisy end of, the Seahawks stadium. They got a terrible grounding call. It was awful. And then he got, he scores a touchdown in Seattle, called a timeout. It's like when you go on the road, you always get a bad call, at least one. And there's always, you're just not going to get breaks on the road. You have to make your own luck. You have to make your own breaks. And I thought, considering how well coached Seattle is, how loud that place is, how good that defense is, for Brock Purdy in that environment to have a bad grounding call, a touchdown taken away, and he still gets him into the end zone, and he still gets a two-point conversion, that was MVP stuff. That was wow. That was impressive. 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
0: Now, the key to this new San Francisco team is Mike Evans. He brings a new dynamic to the team. We all know this. The Niners have old guys that get beat up. They've become incredibly over-reliant on Christian McCaffrey, who had 413 touches last year, a career high. And it's like, okay, guys, he gets banged up. Give McCaffrey a break. So Mike Evans has been dialed in day one with Brock Purdy, completely dialed in. And here's what I like about Mike Evans. What the Niners do really, really well is scheme stuff open. That's why you're always like, how's Kittle so open? That's what they do better than anybody. They scheme guys open. But Mike Evans, you gotta win mano a mano. You gotta win guy on guy, talent on talent. 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
14: The different color noises, white noise, brown noise, pink noise. Brown noise is deeper, has lower frequencies, it's got more bass, minimalizes that higher frequency. Mm-hmm. And I didn't really know this, but apparently you can liken some of these to sounds in nature. And apparently brown noise is more akin to like a river rapid or a heavy rainfall or thunder.
15: Because there's also white noise and pink noise, you think brown noise is just named after the color brown. Wrong. There was a scientist named Robert Brown from Scotland.
14: White noise is used, aside from just sleeping, a lot of times with like noise-canceling headphones and stuff, mm-hmm. masking other sounds.
15: Pink noise is a little different. It's kind of like the compromise between white noise and brown noise.
14: As far as which one is best for sleep, there have been some very middling studies over the years. But at Oxford in 2017, they said that they fell asleep 40% faster listening to white noise, but their overall sleep was about the same.
15: Okay.
14: There was a study in 2017 from Northwestern of 13 older adults, and they said pink noise provided deeper sleep overall and improved ability to recall words.
13: For the entire Colorful Noises episode and everything else in the Stuff You Should Know universe, open the free iHeart app, search Stuff, and listen now. iHeartRadio presents Stuff You Should Know.
14: Caffeine can be really good for you and help a lot of things, and caffeine can be kind of bad for you.
15: It's a drug, and in its pure form, Chuck, it is a bitter-tasting crystalline powder.
14: Naturally, it's in the coffee bean and in chocolate and tea, but it's also added artificially in things like soda. Your body is enjoying the caffeine. It's blocking that adenosine. You're going to feel alert and awake. It's got that adrenaline going, and it's rewarding you with the dopamine. I mentioned the vicious cycle, the inevitable crash,
15: right?
14: Like any stimulant drug, and you want more of it. Eventually, it's going to affect your sleep patterns. All right, how about some health benefits?
15: Right.
14: They found everything from not develop Parkinson's disease to dropping your risk of various cancers.
15: Well, coffee actually is shown to reduce your risk of diabetes.
14: 4 cups a day, 50% less chance of mouth and throat cancer.
15: You should eat more grapefruit because grapefruit contains something called naringin or naringin, and it actually slows the removal of caffeine from your brain.
14: Okay.
15: So you enjoy its effects longer.
14: Nice.
15: Yeah.
13: For the entire caffeine episode and everything else in the Stuff You Should Know universe, open the free iHeart app, search Stuff, and listen now.
0: 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Game two. NLCS tonight. Here's J-Mac with the news.
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17: Let's start with a game we both whiffed on, Bears-Packers. Oh, my gosh. This was a bloodbath of epic proportions. LaFleur wanted revenge, and he got it. Jordan Love was unbelievable, Colin. He cooked the Bears, and they are longing for Caleb Williams, who we now think may return this week against the Falcons. The game is on Fox. The problem is there's a quick turnaround. They have a Thursday game after that. I totally missed this, but you know, so when you get the backup quarterback bump, they're good for one game.
0: Yeah.
17: But then you got the tape on them and they're terrible. So Snoop Huntley was good, missed by me. Next week, we'll see if he has to start. We'll see what happens. Bajent, solid against the Jets. He was not great and he just could do nothing yesterday. Case Keenum came on in relief and it's pretty clear Caleb Williams is needed.
0: Well, there's also, where did Colston Loveland go?
17: He's vanished this season.
0: It's crazy.
17: I mean, I thought they'd try to get him one for Ditka, you know, the tight end thing. Colston Loveland, he is a non-factor. He was like a top five tight end last year, top seven.
0: Oh, he was tremendous.
17: He's invisible.
0: He and Luther Burden kind of became the go-to guy. That's why they moved off DJ Moore. It's like they found their two guy. Roma Dunze has never been quite what we think, but Colston Loveland looked like the next, maybe not Brock Bowers, but the next sensational tight end that was going to be open a lot, could stretch the field. Is he not blocking? You know, because Ben loves the run game. Maybe he's not the runner, the blocker they hoped, because they went and drafted Roush out of Stanford, who's kind of a block first tight end. I don't know, but Loveland's just not, he's just not a factor.
17: Did this change your opinion on the Packers at all? They did lose another defender to an Achilles. I mean, they're just so beat up. Micah Parsons expected back perhaps this week against the Cowboys. Maybe that changes their fortunes. The offensive line has been better. It was better.
0: I do believe that because nobody plays in the preseason, none of the starters play, that October is the first, you're getting glimpses of what teams are. So, I mean, Green Bay had like a four-game stretch where you're like, I'm not sure what this is. So, I think, we've all defended Jordan Love, and Matt LaFleur's made the playoffs multiple times, so it's not like there's incompetence like what we saw with some of the late-game coaching in the last 2 weeks. This was a matter of they're not very healthy, the O-line's banged up, but I thought, I mean, when you back good organizations into a corner, you know, they usually, unless they have a coach like Sirianni, where I just think he's over his skis, but like Philadelphia has been backed into a corner about 3 weeks in a row, they just don't have right now the coach and quarterback to get them out of that. But I mean, LaFleur's been a playoff coach and Jordan Love's been great. If you take out September's, He's been a quarterback in this league. Yeah.
17: All right, let's go to a team that is the best in that NFC North, and that's the Minnesota Vikings, Colin. Kyler Murray had his best game with the Vikings, and you know why, Colin? Because he's running. 10 carries for 51 yards, huge extending plays.
0: Yes.
17: Kyler, run the ball, man. That's when you're at your best. Kevin O'Connell talked about Kyler Murray's progress so far.
18: I think he's gaining more comfort and more confidence, just getting full weeks of practice into a game. This is really his third full game playing, and just see him continuing to progress and get better. I never thought this would start out in a way where we would just see, you know, snap our fingers, and it's the NFL. It's hard. It's hard to win. And this team and what they've been through early on in the season and the way they just keep doing their way is what I'm so proud of.
0: This, and it's been noted on this show multiple times, this could be the best coaching staff beginning to end in the league between the offensive coach and the defensive coach. By the way, the undefeated teams, you're finding former head coaches, defensive coordinators. That's why Todd Bowles I'd hire in a second. It may not be working, but it's a DC.
17: As a DC.
0: But, I mean, they're really well coached. When you can win on the margins, when you can win ugly, when you can win without a lot of offense, that's really exceptional coaching. And I thought Kyler made a couple of big plays. Sometimes, and I understand this, a lot of quarterbacks, A, they don't want to get hit, and B, they want to prove I can win from the pocket. If you can move, Drake May, move. Like, it. Ask a defensive coordinator what drives them nuts. When you've got it all bottled up and the quarterback decides to run for 12 yards, it drives defensive coordinators nuts. Lean in. Because by the way, Drake May, 8 years from now, you're not going to have your viability. You're not going to be in your prime athletically. You know, Kyler Murray, this could be one of his last years in his athletic prime. Like, use it or lose it, because it obviously helps.
17: Yeah, by the way, anybody who hadn't watched a lot of Tyler Shuck, okay, he's not a quarterback, Colin. He had 96 yards against Flores. Now, this was a big hit yesterday. There was an early report that the Saints had like an illness crushing the team. Guys were really down bad. And I was like, oh, Vikings, let me hit it. And then they had two defensive linemen out. Aaron Jones had a good game. Yeah. But this Saints team, they were outclassed. This score is only 10. But the Saints could not move the football. I mean, they couldn't do anything. They got a lucky defensive touchdown.
0: Great. Best defensive coordinator in football, Brian Flores, against a young quarterback. Drake May 3 weeks ago was awful. Like, it happens. Young quarterback versus great defensive coordinator. Belichick, for years, until Josh Allen arrived in the division, I mean, it was like a running data point for 20 years. Belichick, it didn't matter what the team was and who the quarterback was. He crushed any quarterback under 25. Like, it's hard.
17: I mean, this is 3 straight weeks. The Falcons put him in a body bag on Monday Night Football. So let's not defend Shuck. They're just not a good football team. But maybe that kid from Arizona State, Jordan Tyson, he's expected back in a couple weeks. That would be a good get back, because between him and Olave, they'll have something. ETN's now on IR. So they're a mess. Saints are garbage. All right, let's move to college football. Colin, I think we slated an hour for this. Huge Saturday. My UCLA Bruins take down Oregon. Yeah. I've been hyping this team since the summer when I found out some interesting stuff about this squad. They are dangerous. And Colin, if you look at the schedule, UCLA is probably going to the college football playoff.
0: Yeah.
17: That is not hyperbole.
0: They don't play Ohio State.
17: They don't.
0: And they get USC at home, which even Pete Carroll's teams could struggle in Pasadena. Like, so isn't it funny when people say, who's going to be the next Kurt Cignetti? What were the odds that it would come from the same place Cignetti came from?
17: JMU, baby.
0: And he did what Cignetti did. He brought his best players from James Madison to UCLA. They don't have huge NIL money at UCLA. And, you know, I was thinking about this. Whenever there's a new coach that kind of impresses us, Marcus Freeman, Cignetti, or Bob Chesney here at UCLA, it's always the same recipe. Hard-nosed, run the ball, tough, physical, same team, home or away. You kind of get the same team. There's not these massive swings. It also is interesting, what kind of pressure, I mean, because they're very good defensively. What kind of pressure does it put on Lincoln Riley, where there are people that are going to say, this guy walks into UCLA with no NIL money, and they've already got the best defense in town? Because, I mean, it was, they look tough and physical and committed to the run. They're everything USC fans are hoping for. Run, physical, get out of the fancy. I mean, just it's a very impressive look.
17: So, Colin, I know you love recruiting. I've been talking to some of these recruiting guys out here in SoCal. Everybody wants the five-star guys, but they have the biggest ticket. They want a lot of money. The key in recruiting now out here in Southern California is you've got to go the next tier. Those guys are hungry and wondering, why am I not five-star? Why am I not getting $1.5 million or $2 million? Those are the guys you want, and UCLA has a lot of those dogs. I mean, by the way, their star running back, Wayne Knight, Dark Knight.
0: He was from James Madison.
17: Yeah, and he's dominant. He's one of the best running backs in the Big Ten. This kid's awesome. I think he might have an NFL future. I know he's small, but, man, he's tough.
0: I said, they remind me of Cignetti's Hoosiers the first year they took him over. They didn't have their offense. They didn't have a lot of wow with offense. It was the next year they got Fernando Mendoza. This reminds me a little of that Cignetti team. They need a little more juice offensively, but in terms of toughness and physicality and line play and run game, they're impressive.
17: Let's do real quick. Oregon, I think their season is over when it comes to the playoffs. They would need pretty much a miracle at this point to get in. Yeah. I was wrong about Dylan Raiola. Clearly, he was benched in this one.
0: Yeah.
17: I mean, Colin, I don't know what happened to Dylan Raiola. He went from looking like Roger Staubach USC.
0: Well, he played a better defense.
17: Spot on. Now, Dan Lanning says I'm going to take more control of the offense. I think it's a little too late here.
0: Yeah.
17: They would expect Dante Moore to return, but this is a disappointing season for Oregon, who opened with national championship hopes. Remember best team Dan Lanning's ever had?
0: Yeah. It's hard. He lost a great offensive coordinator. It's like
17: Stein, right?
0: Yeah, he went to Kentucky.
17: He beat Lane Kiffin this weekend.
0: So it's like when the Lions lost Ben Johnson.
17: Yep.
0: It's hard. I mean, there's if you get a great offensive coordinator in college or pro, you're going to keep him for about 2 years. That's it. You're going to get him for about 2 years. You better ride it because they're leaving, and it's hard to replace them.
17: Yeah, the chip on the shoulder of some of these guys who aren't as highly touted. Like, everybody gave Dan Lanning the credit. I think you might have said it. Did the brains leave the building when Stein left? Kentucky looks pretty damn good. That was a great win. Poor Lane Kiffin. Oh, man, this guy. I'm sure you've seen all the viral videos and screen grabs of the students at Kentucky just giving it to Lane a certain finger. I mean, it's tough out there when you want to be the troll of college football and then you start losing games.
0: That's right. That's it. Lane wants it. Lane leans into it, so you get it right back. J-Mac with the news.
1: Well, that's the news.
19: And thanks for stopping by.
1: The Herd Line News.
0: Yeah, it was a wild weekend. Georgia beat Alabama. An officiating gaffe in that game was the worst missed call. God. But I always say about bad calls, my take is, did Alabama have a turnover? Did Alabama have a penalty? Was Alabama perfect? Like, officials are going to make mistakes. 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
24: 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East 52 Regents Road off-ramp. La Jolla Parkway on-ramp to the East 52 closed until 2 o'clock this afternoon. Freeway's pretty much up to speed right now. I'm Mark Zegan, San Diego Traffic.
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31: The Brewers and Dodgers play Game 2 of the NLCS in Milwaukee today. Logan Henderson versus Yoshinobu Yamamoto on the hill. Henderson is 8-0 in 10 career home starts for the Brewers. Drew Rasmussen on the hill for the Rays against the Guardians' Foster Griffin at Tropicana Field in Game 1 of the ALCS tonight. And the 2-2 Rams are home for the 3-1 Bills on Monday Night Football. I'm Frank Aaron.
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17: The NLCS moves on to Game 2 today on Fox and FS1. The Dodgers-Brewers rematch heats up as Milwaukee seeks revenge while L.A. chases the three-peat. 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
0: So the weirdest finish is Washington and the Giants. If you didn't watch the game, the Giants offense really, really struggled for three quarters. And then Jameis Winston caught fire and, I mean, played just a sensational fourth quarter for the New York Giants. But there were so many different moments. I thought Washington was going to win, and then the Giants were going to win. Let's go to the Commanders, DC, the Commanders radio network on that wild Washington final play blunder.
1: If they're going to run the ball here, they've got to get down, get set, and spike it. In motion, Ben Sidick, 15 on the clock. Daniels, play action, roll it to the left, goes down now at the 25-yard line. There's only 7 seconds on the clock. There are no timeouts. This is going to end up in a tie if they don't spike it. Wow. It ends up in a tie.
3: Wow. Well, Jaden has to throw this football away. That's the only... Oh, my goodness, you got to be kidding me. They call a pass play. Yeah, that's not how you execute. That's brutal.
0: You could have done multiple things there, except that. That was the one thing you couldn't do. Take the snap. You could have spiked it. You could have thrown it out of bounds to stop the clock. You could have done anything except that. The Giants, by the way, I thought they were going in for the win, and then Scadaboo fumbled. I want to let you listen to John Harbaugh with the most obvious description of what his Giants endured.
4: I told the guys, you know, was it a win? No. Was it a loss? No. It was a tie. How's that make you feel? I'm happy it wasn't a loss, and I'm sad it wasn't a win. So that's how I feel. You know, it's a tie. It's a heck of a lot better than a loss. But it's not as good as a win. So I know it just sounds like so obvious, but that's kind of how you feel. You know, I mean, we've had a lot of these conversations over the years. It's we'll take it.
0: It's like Socrates. I mean, it's, you know, I think the Giants are a better football team. But, you know, again, you're on a backup quarterback. Baltimore wins on a backup quarterback. The Giants looked awful on a bad backup quarterback. The Giants looked awful for three quarters. Then they looked great with a backup quarterback. The Bears looked awful with a backup quarterback. So the Ravens, fantastic. Giants, good late. Bears, awful for four quarters. It's a mixed bag when you lose your starting quarterback. But, you know, the Dan Quinn thing, Washington's been like a second, third-tier franchise forever. I don't love seeing guys get fired, but I don't. Here's Jaden Daniels' opinion. He's the quarterback.
5: We got to stop the clock. We got to know the ozone situation. We got to relay that as an offense. It starts from everybody top down. But ultimately, you know, it's on me.
0: It, you know, for all these young quarterbacks, almost all of them play like Madden. You know, they've all been playing since 7, 8, 9, 10 years old. To kind of be lost and not self-aware in that situation, it's hard to explain. Because everybody watching the game was doing the exact same thing. When they snapped the ball, I thought, oh, they're spiking it. Oh, they're not. He's going to throw it away. Oh, he's not. And I'm like, we're running out of options at work here, fellas. And then he goes down and you're like, oh, they're not getting a playoff. There's no way you're going to get big, heavy set offensive linemen up in a stance, snap it in 4 seconds. It's I've never seen anything like it. I don't know. I feel this whole year with Dan Quinn. Remember, Cliff Kingsbury quit. They brought him in and reportedly he didn't get along with some of the guys upstairs. Kingsbury's like, I'm out of here. Remember, he had Jaden Daniels rookie year. He pounded the table to draft him. Cliff Kingsbury pounded the table. Let's draft Jaden Daniels. And he was unbelievable. And then he's like, I'm out. And Ben Johnson talked about Washington. He didn't take a job there. He's like, oh, it's basketball guys. They think they know a lot of football. So there's some ego upstairs here. Ownership, executive wing. And I think they've been looking for the opportunity to start over. That was it. That you can't talk yourself out of that. Dodgers Brewers coming up today, 4 Eastern, Fox and FS1. RG3, final hour on a Monday in Chicago. 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
1: The Packers are not anticipating to have star pass rusher Micah Parsons back at practice this week as Green Bay prepares to take on the Cowboys for Sunday Night Football. More injuries around the NFL as Eagles running back Will Shipley suffered a partial tear of his plantar fascia. He's been potentially out for a few weeks. Lions returner Tom Kennedy suffered a significant MCL injury that will require surgery and end his season. Falcons quarterback Michael Penix Jr. left the game late against the Ravens with a rib injury. He's going to have tests on Monday. The Atlanta Dream will face the Golden State Valkyries in the WNBA Finals, but the venue for the Dream at home games has still yet to be determined. Their current stadium in Atlanta only holds 3,500 fans. They are trying to secure a larger facility for a finals crowd. And the European Tour issued a statement on Monday saying that players contemplating joining the European Tour cannot play in the new version of LIV Golf, saying that players need to make a choice. I'm Christopher Fett.
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4: Play that back. Wait a minute.
0: Mike Ditka was, in the history of NFL coaches, the toughest of the tough guys. You could put Vrabel and Ditka and Tomlin and all the tough guys in the room. You would take Ditka. He was just Chicago.
3: A new

0: of fantastic professional football. Toughness, coaching, the crowd, resilience. I mean, if you go look, those are the two best teams in the league. We don't even have to argue about it. Those are the two best teams in the league. I don't even care about the seven turnovers. If you go look at the box score, first downs, time of possession, total yards, it was a heavyweight prize fight. I mean, it was just unbelievable. For San Francisco, we said it Friday. It was one of my picks. I like San Francisco. They got bullied by the Seahawks twice last year, humiliated. And San Francisco takes pride in toughness, and they got punched in the forehead last year, and they came out, and they, I mean, they were on fire. They came out on fire. And the game came down to basically Cooper Kupp on the sideline. I mean, it's a judgment call. That's a perfect way for it to end. San Francisco wins barely. But between these teams, it felt like an NFC all-star game. I mean, San Francisco alone, Mike Evans going to make the Hall of Fame. Trent is. Kittle is. Fred Warner is. Christian McCaffrey is. Now, they're old, and they hobble around, and they're limping half the time. But the key to this new San Francisco team is Mike Evans. He brings a new dynamic to the team. We all know this. The Niners have old guys that get beat up. They had become incredibly over-reliant on Christian McCaffrey, who had 413 touches last year, a career high. And it's like, okay, guys, he gets banged up. Give McCaffrey a break. So Mike Evans has been dialed in day one with Brock Purdy, completely dialed in. And here's what I like about Mike Evans. What the Niners do really, really well is scheme stuff open. That's why you're always like, how's Kittle so open? How's Christian McCaffrey? How's Debo so open? That's what they do better than anybody. They scheme guys open. But Mike Evans isn't, that's not necessary. Because when you face Seattle, A, they're so young, twitchy, and fast. Even if you scheme it open, they have catch-up speed. You know, you'll get 12 yards against everybody else. Seattle, you get five. The second thing is Seattle will sniff out a lot of your schemes because they have maybe the best young defensive coach. So you can't just scheme your way going to Seattle and win. You gotta win mano a mano. You gotta win guy on guy, talent on talent. And Seattle has an answer for everybody. And they didn't have an answer for Mike Evans. It's like, yeah, we got an NBA guy on the sideline, throw it up for him. They couldn't stop him. And I gotta say, Brock Purdy was absolutely sensational late in the game. He had two bad breaks go against him. There was a grounding call that was horrific. I mean, that was one of the worst calls of the day by any officiating crew. And then he gets a touchdown, but Seattle called a timeout, so it negated it. Didn't matter. Marched them right down, undeterred, got a touchdown. I thought Brock Purdy's decision making on a couple of those drives late were fantastic. I mean, Seattle had a choppy first half, a bunch of turnovers, and then San Francisco, you know, takes command. That Seattle shows incredible resilience to come back. Bang on Sam Darnold all you want. I mean, if JSN doesn't drop that ball, they're probably going in to win the game. But there was a lot of a bad football around the NFL, like a lot of bad game management. I don't care about the seven turnovers. That was fantastic. San Francisco's a little older. You cross your fingers on their health. Seattle's a little younger. San Francisco driven by a brilliant scheme-centric offensive coach. The Seahawks driven by a brilliant aggressive defensive coach. But what you watch for 3.5 hours is this is the way the game's supposed to be played. It was just collisions and intensity and physicality and toughness, great coaching. And quarterback, hey, listen, when you play against defenses like this, you know, Brock Purdy had a bad pick. Darnold had a couple. This isn't perfect. You go be perfect against the Jets. You can be perfect against bad football teams. You play the Niners. You play the Seahawks in Seattle. You're not going to be perfect. You know, Fred Warner's going to punch a ball out if you play the Niners. That's just the way it's going to go. So I'm sitting there watching this, and I'm like, you know, you just said Thursday or Friday, seven turnovers. Ugh. I mean, to me, it's like that's what football should be. Flawed, drama, intensity, toughness. And Mike Evans, scheme or not, Seattle couldn't stop him. Here's Shanny after.
1: When you get the right looks and Brock can recognize it, he goes there and he did it a lot today. You know, they do a really good job with their coverages, when to take people away and stuff like that. But every time they didn't, I felt like Brock found it and Mike rewarded him for it. Mike and Brock to be able to get us back in there with some explosives and be able to get in the end zone was huge. That's exactly why he's here.
0: Well, the surprise of the

0: weekend?
1: I guess the Packers aren't dead. We learned two things about the Packers-Bears game. One, Green Bay stabilized their season. And number two, the Bears need to get Caleb Williams back. Nothing against Tyson Bagent, but you can only drive on a spare tire so long. He's a backup. You know, he's a Division II guy that's undrafted. He's had six starts in the NFL. Four of the six, he's had more interceptions than touchdowns. You know, this game was about Jordan Love. Is he ever going to be Favre? Is he ever going to be Aaron Rodgers? I don't know. But you can see why they love him. I mean, first of all, they've drafted wide receiver very, very well. That's why they can let go of guys like Wicks. That's why they can win when Reed's banged up or Romeo Doubs doesn't turn out to be the player they thought. But I said it last week. Chicago's dominance in time of possession because of their run game with Ben Johnson has masked a reality about the Bears. It's not a very good secondary. They got a rookie out of Oregon at safety. He's going to be a really, really good player. Malik Muhammad from Texas, rookie, could be a better player. But I mean, right now, their pass rush isn't bad. But you can tell when you watched the Packers yesterday what Matt LaFleur was preaching all week at practice. This is what we call an intentional game plan. They're like, fellas, we're going to attack their corners because our receivers are better than their corners. And Jordan Love, and he does this every year, is Mr. October. Forget Reggie Jackson. Jordan Love is Mr. October. He struggles every September. And I mean, he throws as effortless and as beautiful a deep ball as the league has. So he completed, and it was weird to watch this. You ever watch it and you're watching the red zone and they're showing highlights and you're like, is that a replay or did they just do that again? They had six completions over 25 yards. I thought it was 10. They just kept going back and back and back. So it was very much for Green Bay a rinse and repeat performance. They clearly found something in the film. They're like, Watson is going to beat him over the top and we're just going to keep doing it over and over and over. And the Packers hadn't run the ball particularly well. So, And for the record, the two times the Chicago Bears this year have played a team with a good quarterback and very capable big receivers, Carolina scored 37 on the Bears. That was week one. And Green Bay yesterday scores 31 on the Bears. So if you've got a quarterback and big receivers that can go deep and beat average corners, Carolina. We talked about Carolina last year, what they did to the Rams. They gave the Rams, who had bad corners last year, fits. This ended up being a very intentional, very impressive. And so now, today, this morning, Green Bay is 3-2, and they're saying, we're getting Micah back real quick. But the Bears are 3-2, and they're like, we're getting Caleb back real quick. And they need him. Again, you can only drive in a spare tire so long. Here's Ben Johnson on the performance of his quarterbacks.
2: Credit to Green Bay. They came out. We knew we were going to get their best shot, and we sure did. And, you know, I thought we had our opportunities to get back into that game, and we didn't maximize those opportunities. Tyson just could never feel like he got in a rhythm here today. And so we'll look at why that was the case. And you know, the second interception happened and we just felt like let's give Case a chance out there and see if we get different results.
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17: 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I always think the coach is more important than the quarterback in college. So whenever I see a college program like Indiana with Cignetti or UCLA with Bob Chesney or Notre Dame with Marcus Freeman, and you see a college program get a great coach, they find their guy. That's always exciting to me. Like, that's great. It's hard to find the right coach. Even great schools have whiffed on several coaches. But when you get like a program finds their young guy, UCLA's got their coach. In the NFL, I feel the same way about quarterback play because the coach is important in the NFL, but we found with Belichick, you know, it's really about the star quarterback. And so it's interesting to watch how fast people can bail on like a Drake May. And it's like guys like Sam Darnold, everybody's like, oh, the interceptions. That's not what lost the game. They couldn't stop Mike Evans up the sideline, right? They lost one of their corners who left because he wanted to get paid. And Seattle has one great corner and one average corner, and he got picked on, and they fumbled a ball in the end zone. That wasn't Sam Darnold either. If JSN makes that catch up the sideline, which he does 90 out of 91 times, Seattle's got a minute to go, 25-yard line, they're in great shape. So it's like, guys, it's fine. He just hoisted a trophy. There's only five guys right now in the NFL who have ever hoisted a trophy who are starting quarterbacks. Darnold, Aaron Rodgers, Matt Stafford, Patrick Mahomes, and Jalen Hurts. And I'd take him over Jalen Hurts and Aaron Rodgers today, and Matt Stafford depends on the day. I'm not taking him over Mahomes, but Darnold's not the problem. Darnold throws picks. He's resilient. He's tough. He can move. San Francisco's a great football team. With that, RG3 is joining us live. 8 years in the NFL, Heisman Trophy winner. A lot to talk about college and pro. I said this. There are games with seven turnovers that are unwatchable. I thought the Niners Seahawks had seven, and it didn't hurt it at all. I thought it was just great athletes, Hall of Famers. I mean, think of San Francisco, Robert. Mike Evans will make the Hall of Fame. Trent will. Christian will.
18: Yep.
17: Kittle will. Fred Warner will.
18: Yep.
17: I mean, that's just the Niners. As a former player in this league, you've been in games like this where it's like, everybody knows this is an all-timer. What was your takeaway on the game?
18: Man, I just thought it was a heavyweight clash of, like you said, future Hall of Famers, but two teams that I think when we come down to the end of the season are going to be vying for the opportunity to play in the Super Bowl. So, you know, for me, the biggest takeaway from the game might have been the guy that, you know, didn't really throw up the greatest numbers in the world with Brock Purdy. But I think Brock Purdy just deserves more credit. You know, he's constantly disrespected. You know, they say he's too small, doesn't have a strong enough arm. They call him sneaky athletic, which always bothers me, Colin, because they're calling him white. He's like, come on. The guy's athletic. He can make the second reaction plays. And I just think he deserves more respect. I have Brock Purdy as my number one in the MVP conversation right now. And it's because I think he has evolved past the reliance on just Kyle Shanahan.
17: Yeah.
18: And a lot of people say, oh, he's got Kyle. Anybody can do this in this offense. And I just don't believe that's true. Right. I think Brock Purdy has evolved in a way that he is now the driver of the bus. He's no longer a passenger. And as the guys around him have aged, he has gotten better to the point where now they're the passengers on the bus and he is the one that is leading this attack. So that was my big takeaway from it. And I agree with you about Darnold. Darnold's not the problem in Seattle. They just have to find a way to win these close matchups. They're losing all these one-score games right now.
1: Yeah, they don't have Price or Charbonnet, so he doesn't have a run game, and that's it obviously affects it. So I was saying, because owners now are richer than ever, Robert, they're more impulsive. They fire staffs. I mean, we have like 20 new coordinators every year. It's insane. Some teams have two. And the reality of any job market, some guys are going to get jobs that aren't quite ready. You know, they're maybe probably hired a year too soon. I think Dallas's defensive coordinator is a young guy, maybe could have used a little more seasoning, whatever. I don't think Sirianni's a head coach. I never have, but he got a ring. So what am I going to say? But I have watched some of the worst management decisions on kickoffs, Shoddy, Sirianni. I mean, Dan Quinn yesterday. And my take is, a lot of it stems from the coaches. We're giving guys who already have been fired a second chance, and they're really not head coaches. They're great defensive coordinators, and we're giving coordinators gigs, and a lot of them are just like, they need another 2-3 years seasoning. That's all I can make of the horrific game management decisions. Let's start with Washington to you. How do you explain that?
18: Yes, there is no explanation for what happened in Washington. I actually went back and I watched the game, watched the moment again, tried to watch it with a clear head and not be frustrated. Jaden Daniels has to know the situation, and that is the job of the quarterback. But the coaches also have to communicate that to him. And I think what's at question here is whether or not the coaches did communicate it to him. Because when you watch the post-game press conference with Jalen, you would think, oh, maybe they didn't tell him, you know, but he said it all ends on him. But when you listen to the players, it was very clear that it was communicated in the huddle that they had no timeouts. And in that situation, it is all on the quarterback. You can't take a sack. You can't get tackled in bounds. You can't throw the ball to a guy who's going to get tackled in bounds because that clock is going to run. So to me, it was complete mismanagement. You see the frustration from Dan Quinn. And the only reason I think that he would react that way, and the only reason that he said what he said in his post-game press conference, was to protect the quarterback. So in that regard, I know where Jaden Daniels is right now as far as his mental part of the game.
1: Yeah.
18: And he did say, Colin, hey, at the end of the day, it's on me, but he has to take the rest of it out. Yeah. Because in that market, with that media, they are ready to jump on him in a heartbeat. And it was a mistake on his part. You don't even say the rest. Hey, top down this. No. Hey, I made a mistake. I should have thrown the ball away. I took the sack. That's on me. I'm the reason we lost. And that way, no one can misconstrue what you said. I believe the coaches told him, and I think he had a brain fart.
1: Yeah. So in Philly, Sirianni takes a bullet for the team, but my take is they were down several starters. I thought it was a gut check. I mean, Eagles deserve credit for taking that lead. It's over in London. Now you got a 7-hour flight home. Even if a coach says it's on me, have you ever lost a game, college, pro, high school, where the coach eats it and takes it? That doesn't mean the players are happy. How will that play in the locker room and the flight home?
18: I think it plays well on the locker room on the flight home because you have a coach in Nick Sirianni who, to the outside, is on the hot seat, right? So instead of passing the buck, he says, you know what? I'm going to take responsibility for this. Our quarterback drives us down the field, puts us in the lead. We've got a gazillion guys out. And we're in a foreign country, and I'm not the one that's running down on kickoff. I'm not the one that's got to make the tackle to end the game, but I'm going to take that responsibility on me, despite the fact of what everyone on the outside is saying. I'm not going to shy away from that. I think Sirianni deserves massive credit for that. Now, on the other side of it, you never follow or go against something just because of what happened to the Dallas Cowboys. If you remember, the Cowboys kicked the ball out on a touchback the previous week, I believe, and the team that they're facing got it at 35 and then went and scored, got the game-winning field goal. So they decided not to kick it out, from what I've heard, because of that situation. I think they should have kicked the ball out, taken the touchback, and made them actually earn it to try to get that field goal with 8 seconds and no timeouts left in the game.
1: Right.
18: But ultimately, what it boils down to, Colin, is if you're on that kickoff team, this can't happen. Players have to make plays, and you can't let Amir Abdul there go and return the ball back all the way in the field goal range. So I don't think that Nick Sirianni is at fault for this, But they're always going to point the finger at him. But I thought he coaches his tail off, and I thought Jalen Hurts played his tail off there at the end of the game to put them in position and do what everyone asked him to do, Colin, which was raise his level to carry the guys around him. I thought he did that, but they lost a game that they should have won.
1: The Mannings are American football royalty. And so as Arch struggles, nobody really wants to come out and go, yeah, it doesn't work. My take, he's 6'4", 220. He's probably smart because he's a Manning. He's got good enough arm. He's super mobile. So my take is he'll get drafted. He'll probably get overdrafted. But is it, I mean, I've watched enough of him. And I said this earlier. I see his granddad, Archie, because I'm old enough to have watched Archie Manning and the Saints. So I see, athletically, I see Archie. But people forget that Peyton came into this league and struggled. They called him a teeth clencher. Bad early playoff games, like completing like 49% of his throws. And I see a little bit of that overthinking, sometimes gets a little into his head, loses confidence. And I say that as I love Peyton Manning and he's great, but Peyton early in his career, he puts a lot of pressure on himself, a lot. Eli's not. Eli's kind of live and let live. He was always kind of loose. And, you know, the Manning family would joke about how Eli was just kind of living in his own cloud and doing his own thing. Peyton was like the student that couldn't sleep if he got an A-. And so I look at Arch and I think, maybe this is just what he is. It's still draftable. Or do you think, like, he should just stay in school and exhaust all of his eligibility and get better, or go to the pros where he may get a McVay level kind of go. Well, what do you do with Arch? Because at this point, it's just been a lot of
18: Yeah, Colin, you're right. I think if he was to go pro this year, you're 100% right. He gets overdrafted, you know, because of the name, because of the ability traits that have shown up. But I'm a firm believer he should exhaust all of his eligibility. He should go back for another year. He needs more experience. The talent is clearly there. The thing that's confusing to me is that, like, Texas fans don't want him to go back. And I get it. Like, you know, you've invested all this time, this energy, and you have a team around him right now that is worthy of winning a national championship. And they feel like Arch Manning is holding them back. If you look back 3 years ago, you would have never thought we'd be here in this moment. But when I watch that game, I see exactly what you're talking about. And I've said this time and time again. No one wants to talk about the Mannings because they are football royalty. But if Peyton was starting in today's NFL, well, he would have never became Peyton Manning because owners wouldn't have had the patience with him. The That's coaches right. wouldn't have been able to stay around long enough for him to develop into what he ended up becoming. And I think for Arch, he's a classic case of a guy that has a ton of talent, but still needs the experience and to know that, hey, man, if I go out there and I have a bad game, it's not like I'm in jeopardy of being benched immediately. And that is the world we live in right now. It's a microwave society. Nobody wants to put anything in the oven, let that thing marinate and bake for a few hours. They want to go push 30 seconds and have their meal right away. And I think for Arch Manning, the best thing for his NFL career and his NFL future is to come back and continue to develop and make the mistakes in college, because he's not going to get the time in the NFL, regardless of what the name on the back of his jersey says.
1: It's interesting. People are frustrated with USC, but they won again, and they're going to probably beat Wisconsin and be 7-1, you know, going to or play hosting Ohio State. So they're winning games. But I said, what really will drive him crazy is that UCLA is 5-0, and if you look at their schedule, they don't play Ohio State. They get SC. They're going to make the playoff. They're going to make the playoff. And my take is, man, when your rival's winning, I mean, Ryan Day is a great coach, but when Jim Harbaugh's succeeding in Michigan, like, no, that puts more pressure. So let's size it up today.
18: Yep.
1: USC wins a road game. They were a better team. What are they, 6-1? Where are you on USC today?
18: Colin, I just had Jaden Maiva on the podcast. It's coming out tomorrow. And we talked about, you know, the whiteout at Penn State and how hard of an environment that is to play in and how they silenced them. With everything that has been going on around Lincoln Riley, hot seat this, hot seat that, Paul Feinbaum calling him every name under the sun, his team is responding. They're not giving up. They are playing tough. Desmond Stevens comes back after his suspension and leads them in tackles in the Penn State game. Right. So their locker room culture and continuity and character is showing itself right now. And you talk about UCLA. Yes, USC still has to go play Ohio State. Yes, they still have to go play Indiana. But at the end of the season, there's that UCLA game. And if they find some way to get to that game with only two losses, that could potentially be a game where you're talking about who's going to the Big Ten championship, who's going to the college football playoff, and they would have an opportunity to prove that they're the best team in LA. Yeah. So where I sit on Lincoln Riley, Colin, is I think he's the coach. He shouldn't be on the hot seat. You don't fire him. They're winning games, and the team has his back. That's not a coach that you fire.
1: Listen to this, Robert. UCLA quarterback Nico Iamaleava is going to miss the remainder of the season due to injury. So he's out. Yeah, that's Connor Morissette. So that is bad for UCLA. Although I will say their offense is really built around the run game and defense. So it's whereas Jaden Maiava is like the centerpiece of USC's offense. Yes. At UCLA, it's the run game, the coach, and the defense. UCLA is the only Power Four team that has rushed for 250 plus yards and passed for 200 yards a game. Number two rushing team in Power Four. So they are built to withstand some of that on defense and the run game, but that just came out. That stinks for UCLA.
18: Wow. Horrible for them. And then I guess the other thing, Colin, there is because it's happened now, I guess the College Football Playoff Committee won't use that against them if they end up going undefeated.
1: That's right.
18: In the same way that they used it against Florida State years ago.
1: Good call, RG3. Good seeing you, man.
18: Appreciate you, brother. God you bless. Bet. You're the best.
1: You bet. His podcast will have the USC quarterback on it this week. J-Mac with the news.
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21: We're definitely going to talk more UCLA tomorrow because the quarterback situation is not that bad. I'll talk more about the backups tomorrow. But let's stick in L.A., Colin. Obviously, the big one tonight is Dodgers playing in the NLDS, but also Rams hosting the Bills here at SoFi. It's a monster night for Los Angeles sports. Can the Rams stop Josh Allen? I don't know, Colin. He's been dominant over the last nine seasons. Here's Aaron Donald talking about just how tough it is to face Josh Allen.
22: He's a playmaker. I think I got to play him. I think my first time playing him was 2020. I think that was his first like breakout year with him. Like, yeah, he's a different type of player. I call him like a futuristic Big Ben, more athletic, you know, harder to tackle, a lot faster, able to move a lot different. So he can hurt you in a lot of different ways. He's not easy to take down. And he's a playmaker. That's all you can say. So you got to find ways to keep him in the box. Make sure when you get your hands on him, make sure you get him down to the ground. Not let him sit for him. You'll be able to look downfield and throw a touchdown.
1: Well, this is also a gigantic game. Well, first of all, for both teams, because the Rams have lost games they didn't think they'd lose. Same with Buffalo. But the difference is, I think when I watch the Rams, they haven't given me four great quarters of football. They've been very uneven. With the Bills, there have been games like the New England game where I didn't get one great quarter of football. So the Rams have been more consistent. Yeah. This will be a real moment for Joe Brady. So he's a rookie coach. He gets the job. 2-0. They start great, you know, hot. And then you're like, oh, this is the longer he's there, the more uneven it gets. So this feels a little bigger to me for Buffalo. I know McVay can coach. I know the Rams are going to win a lot of games. Here comes New England. What if Buffalo tonight loses and you have a real question whether we let McDermott go? McDermott made the playoffs every year and Kansas City's back. Joe Burrow's now winning games. Ravens, Lamar will be back. They're winning with a backup. I feel like it's bigger for Buffalo tonight.
21: Yeah, I mean, the line has gone up here. It was 2.5 earlier in the week, now 3.5. So Buffalo, I would be understand it if they lost. Or specifically to Allen. Colin, so I was still kind of a young guy when Big Ben was dominating.
1: Yeah.
21: You know, I was like out of college, and let's just say every Sunday I was not sitting there for 9 hours watching NFL. So I don't remember Big Ben being this dominant. Was he as good as prime Josh Allen?
1: I think Josh is more athletic.
21: Right,
1: I think Aaron
21: that's
1: Donald.
21: That's what I thought.
1: Yeah, I think you add about 25% everything to Josh Allen, you get Big Ben. But Big Ben was great.
21: He was great, obviously.
1: Yeah, but he, you know, it's funny about Big Ben. Josh Allen tends to move before contact. He'll initiate the run. Big Ben a lot of times would sit in the pocket and just let you hang on him.
21: Right.
1: I mean, he would take the hit and he would just stand there, take it, and a cornerback would be hanging off him and he'd throw it. Whereas Josh will initiate a play. He'll like just take off and run. He didn't want to get hit.
21: Right.
1: So they're, I mean, Big Ben's an all-time athlete at quarterback. Elway is as well. Mahomes, Allen's the best athlete. You know, Lamar Jackson and Allen feel like athletically, there's just never been anything quite like that in their peak.
21: And I bring that up because Josh Allen, of course, there's something going on with his knee. Okay. He only ran twice against the Patriots last week. That's a career low or lowest, I think, in the last like 5 or 6 years for him. And he was limping after that Chargers game in the locker room. There's video of them celebrating, and he's like limping. He's not 100. So if he's not 100%, I definitely like the Rams tonight. Josh Allen doesn't really get blown out, though, right? He's not going to lose by 20.
1: No,
21: That rarely happens. Allen's too good. I'll take the Rams 31-27. Rams by 4.
1: Yeah, if they can block Buffalo's interior, I think I would go 34-27 Rams.
21: Dang, so we're both going favorite and over in prime
1: it's
21: time.
1: It's one of my picks. I'm 3-1 going into tonight. I have the Rams minus.
21: Little dangerous. All right, hey, let's go back to Sunday Night Football, mostly because I'm still ticked that the Falcons couldn't get a stop against your guy, Snoop Huntley. Listen, Atlanta had this game. They were in control late. I know they were not great all night, but they're up 7 at home.
1: Yeah.
21: You just got to get off the field against a backup quarterback, and Snoop was hella good. Yeah. Colin, I what a stat. 11 for 11 on the final drive and the drive in overtime.
1: Yeah.
21: So they won the coin toss, took the ball, and chewed up, I think, 7.5 minutes or 8 minutes, which was just magnificent. And, of course, Michael Penix gets hurt. Here is Jesse Minter on his backup quarterback delivering in Hotlanta.
0: Snoop is just like one of the coolest dudes. He doesn't really get rattled. He just is always the same. And he keeps like such a good demeanor about him, keeps his composure. He said, hey, man, all we're going to do is try and go 1-0 this week. That's what he told me right before the game. And he just did his job, and he did it at a high level. I told the guys last night, like, there's not a locker room in the NFL that has more confidence in their backup quarterback than our guys have in Snoop. And so he did a great job. Played really well, played with more and more confidence as the game went on and as the moments got bigger, which is really cool to see. So,
1: yeah, no, I said this last week. I think he's on a short list, top two or three backups. And what's great about him is that, and he said it, we were talking about this on our staff meeting this morning, like all the things you want your backup to be in the road, just be composed, know the clock, don't turn it over. He gives you that plus. Like, I mean, he's very composed. He doesn't turn it over. He's won his last three starts. He is not as explosive as Lamar Jackson. But my take last week was they look the same. They don't have those pop plays with Huntley. You won't get those 27-yard runs, but the offense doesn't change. I think Baltimore is really smart. They have picked sort of a version of Lamar Jackson as their backup. They don't have a pure pocket guy. Huntley can move, but it's like, I always think because 60 backups play every year, like 60 different quarterbacks play a year. So 30 at minimum. I mean, the Bears have already played 3 quarterbacks. Choose a backup that mirrors some of what your starter can do. It's not going to be as talented, but like when they went and got Ty Simpson, the Rams drafted him, he's a pocket quarterback that moves better than Stafford, not as good in the pocket as Stafford. But they're trying to get something that, so if you lose your starter for 4 weeks, you don't have to change the offense dramatically. And I watched the Ravens. I mean, they are the Ravens with Lamar or with Snoop. The difference is Lamar gives you 3 runs a night that Snoop's not going to give you.
21: I thought Declan Doyle called a great game. Yes. The Falcons were blitzing Snoop, and he was struggling. And then they just called short dump-offs against the blitz, and they worked, and hell of a win. Real quick on Michael Penix, Colin. I mean, Michael Penix was freaking awesome.
1: Oh, he was great.
21: How many 3rd and 9, 3rd and 12, was he delivering to Drake London, Kyle Pitts? Penix was outstanding, and then he gets freaking hurt again, man.
1: Does he throw, and I'm not sure, we don't have a stat on this, we should look this up. Does Penix throw the most catchable ball in the league? It feels like nobody drops his stuff. He threw a ball in the end zone that got tipped and it was still caught. His ball is a perfect spiral with enough velocity to get there, but it's like a pillow. It's such a soft, beautiful, looping throw. He throws the prettiest ball in the league.
21: Now, I guess MRI for today on the ribs. I mean, the guy can't stay healthy. Like, it's just a massive bummer. Falcons, they blew one. All right, final story. Let's get back real quick to Patriots, Raiders. Yeah. And only talking about this blowout because Fernando Mendoza made his NFL debut.
2: Uh-huh.
21: I thought he looked fairly good. I mean, again, they're down 30 when he goes in the game. But he moved well. He was making the throws. Look, that's not like a five-yard dump-off. That's down the field. I like it. And there was one scramble that I don't know if we're going to show on the sideline where he faked out. I think this is it right here. Look at this. Little hiccup there. Bye. And he's running around a safety for extra.
2: Yeah.
21: Kirk Cousins is not doing that.
2: Yeah.
21: And that's why I think they got to get Mendoza out there. Raiders have now lost two in a row. We'll see how much rope they give Cousins.
1: I would start Mendoza. I would go with Mendoza.
21: I'm with you. Here's Mendoza on his debut.
4: It is a good experience to have some regular season snaps to go off, evaluate, and get better from. So if in the future I am called upon, I have at least a little of experience rather than them. To be called upon in an unexpected moment is always a great trial, and I believe that the support of my teammates helped me lead the drive, but unfortunately we didn't come away with points.
1: What's the Raiders' schedule? I don't have it in front of me.
21: Unfortunately, I'm not to next week yet. I'm too locked in on Rams tonight. But I don't think they're going to start Mendoza. I don't think.
1: They're going to start Cousins. But right. My take is, so now you look at the schedule. Okay, now you have Buffalo and then the Rams.
21: That's two losses.
1: Okay, so my take is Jets, Mendoza, first start. I wouldn't want to give him Aaron.
21: The bye, they'll be done. They're not going to beat Seattle. They're probably not going to Denver and winning. I don't think they beat San Fran. I would guess after the bye, Chargers will be dead. Broncos good. Titans stink. Cardinals are horrible. So maybe after the bye, they just give them the final five games and lead it.
1: We should have a new game called the Mendoza line. When does Fernando start? I'm going to go at the Jets.
21: I'll just say that after the bye week because Kubiak's in love with his guy, Cousins.
1: J-Mac with the news.
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1: 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The key to this new San Francisco team is Mike Evans. He brings a new dynamic to the team. We all know this. The Niners have old guys that get beat up. They've become incredibly over-reliant on Christian McCaffrey, who had 413 touches last year, a career high. And it's like, okay, guys, he gets banged up. Give McCaffrey a break. So Mike Evans has been dialed in day one with Brock Purdy, completely dialed in. And here's what I like about Mike Evans. What the Niners do really, really well is scheme stuff open. 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You gotta win guy on guy, talent on talent. And Seattle has an answer for everybody. And they didn't have an answer for Mike Evans.
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9: 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A black man from the projects comes forward with information about the case.
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9: 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Lee Harris is sentenced to 90 years.
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9: Behind bars, Lee finds an unlikely ally in his cellie, Robert. The pair are like chalk and cheese. There's no way their paths would ever cross on the outside. But as a fellow inmate, Robert sees through the lies and vows to do the unthinkable. Clear Lee's name.
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17: Was Indiana looking ahead to Ohio State? Because Indiana put up a clunker against Nebraska. And I think people will naturally go, oh, Ohio State's going to drub Indiana. But, I mean, you can't tell 20-year-old kids not to look ahead. Ohio State is the game of the year for Indiana, and they're absolutely looking ahead to it. And they go to Nebraska, and they were flat. They didn't play. I mean, they came and finally escaped with a win, but they didn't play particularly well. So I think that's going to be a great game. I think Miami and Notre Dame are my top two teams in the country. And then there's a bunch of teams starting with Georgia, Alabama. You know, they're all close. Part of like being on the air for 3 hours a day and having to fill that space. And I've always said, if you do a radio show for 3 hours a day, it's the equivalent of doing
1: and I've kind of counted the words on this years and years ago. It's about 28 to 30 columns if you were a columnist. And so nobody's going to write 30 great columns a day. And sometimes you got to go on gut and instinct when something happens. And when Mike Evans signed with the Niners, my take was, well, Deebo's always banged up and Pearsall's been banged up and Christian McCaffrey's been banged up and Trent gets banged up and Purdy gets banged up and Kittle gets banged up and this team, Fred Warner gets banged up and Bosa gets banged up and Greenlaw's been hurt. The whole, you just acquired more of really good guy getting older who gets banged up. And that's maybe probably how it turns out, but he has been absolutely sensational. So my gut instinct was another old guy that gets dinged up. Well, he's the best old guy at wide receiver. Number one PFF wide receiver so far. When Brock Purdy targets Mike Evans, his passer rating is 150. And there's another reality that Shanahan loves older players. Why? Because older players are smarter players. Older players also, like Evans, like once he got a taste of winning a Super Bowl with Tom Brady, Mike Evans is like, I got a couple years left. I'm not sitting around to figure out if Todd Bowles is going to work. I want to go win games. So you get a Mike Evans who's totally appreciative. He knows what it takes to win a Super Bowl. He did with Brady, and he wants to get back to winning another Super Bowl. So he's like, I want that team. So veteran players tend to, they're over just making money. They get over themselves. They've been humbled in pro football. Mike Evans has had injuries. He's made his money. He's got his ring. And Shanahan's one of those guys like, you know, he's like, you know, Greg Popovich used to say this in the NBA. The first thing we do before we draft you, we want to know that you can get over yourself. Because every basketball player, 16, 19, basketball is such a pandering, you the man sport where everybody, all the coaches have to walk on eggshells. Some players, I never forget when Carmelo Anthony laughed at the suggestion he was a bench player. Like nobody'd ever said to him face to face, it's over, bro. You're a bench player. In the NFL, you're reminded that every week at practice. Basketball is more about pandering and walking on eggshells. Football's brutally honest. I mean, that's why Ditka just passed away. People love him. He was ruthless. He was brutal. He was tough. Nick Saban documentary. Tough, harsh, honest. The most football-like basketball player ever, because the public loves it, is Michael Jordan. Punched a teammate. Not everybody liked him. Michael played hard every day at practice. That's why a lot of NBA players turn off fans, because it's like load management. I'm getting bummed out what people are saying about me on Twitter. Get over yourself. I just look at football, and where I really missed on Mike Evans was I got too wrapped up in he's old and he gets hurt a lot, and I didn't think enough about, why he's going to work. And why he works is these veteran players who have made their money, they've got a ring, they get the taste of that winning. They don't want to sit around and figure out if their current head coach is going to work. They want to go win again. And here's Matt Hasselbeck earlier on Evans to the Niners.
0: Inning. And I don't think it's a one-way street where Kyle Shanahan loved Mike Evans. I've said this earlier. Mike Evans looked around the league and he said, man, where can I go win a title? I believe in San Fran. I know people pile on San Fran. People don't believe in Brock Purdy, but Mike Evans believed in Brock Purdy. And you can see clearly day one, it has clicked.
1: Yeah. And, the wide receiver has been such a fascinating position for the Niners. You had Brandon Ayuk, they pay him big money and he goes AWOL. And then you have Deebo and you pay him big money. He gets banged up and he leaves and they bring him back. And then there's Pearsall, that tragedy where he got shot, survived, and now he's injured. And then they find Juwan Jennings in like the sixth or the seventh round, and he becomes like a really big time player. And then he leaves. They have had a very mixed bag at wide receiver, but running back, they got Christian McCaffrey, tight end. They got Kittle. They got Brock Purdy. They got Trent Williams. They got Shanny. But wide receiver's always been kind of an adventure for the 49ers. And they are like it. They may all be limping yesterday by the end of it, but they like what they have. Here's the reality. Everybody has access to information now. 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
1: It's a Monday at noon o'clock. That's right, noon o'clock. Here's what's trending from the iHeart Sports Network. 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Chargers are 0-5 after blowing a fourth quarter lead to Denver on Sunday afternoon, losing 23-17 at SoFi Stadium. Justin Herbert threw for 121 yards. And his final four possessions ended on a failed fourth down, a fumble, an interception, and a sack. In baseball, Milwaukee beat the Dodgers 2-1 in Game 1 of the National League Championship Series Saturday.

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1: 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Rainbows deep
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1: down the
2: deep
1: middle.
2: Again.
0: Oh, he's got Watson in the end zone. Touchdown, Green Bay Packers.
3: Purdy again takes the snap, kneels it down. San Francisco improves to 5-0.
1: The bad.
4: Snaps to May. Drops back. Lobs it right. Pop Douglas. Second touchdown of the day. And the Patriots pour it on.
5: In the confused.
6: 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Goes down now to 25-yard line. There's only 7 seconds on the clock. There are no timeouts. This is going to end up in a tie if they don't spike it. Wow. It ends up in a tie.
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8: Yes, sir. Let's get it going on a Monday. What's happening, everybody? Ben Fletcher with you till 2. Got my buddy J-Riff with me. He's here till 3. Schaefer, Sliwa, get going at 3 o'clock today in Monday Night Football between the Rams and the Bills at 5:15. You're going to hear it all here on San Diego Sports 760. Welcome in, everybody, as we start off the local programming of our day. It's a pleasure to be here. Hope you're having fun, too. We got plenty of bribes today. If you want to keep on listening to the show, do so, because we got Weezer tickets for their show at Viejas Arena coming up on October 21st. We got Tom Jones at the Rady Shell on October 27th, and a pair of tickets for you to see San Diego State football versus Fresno State this Saturday at Snapdragon Stadium. Where are we going to start today? Who knows, man? We're starting with football. Today is a football show. Basketball starts in a week and a couple days. We got, obviously, Major League Baseball's postseason still going on. It was great to see the Dodgers lose yesterday. We'll see how Milwaukee can keep that thing a series. But we are starting off with football because, man, oh, man, oh, man. This weekend delivered. It delivered in the college ranks. It definitely delivered in the professional ranks. That was one of the best weekends of football we've had all year, minus the San Diego State Aztecs. But we'll get to that as well. But let's start here, J-Riff. The Oregon Ducks. I'm kidding. If you don't know, J-Riff is a massive Oregon fan.
9: If you want to, you can. Look, we're not prepared. We came unprepared.
8: The Trojan
9: Dylan
8: horse.
9: Dylan Raiola, who was great in 1.5 games that we've seen him, was not great. And UCLA has a bunch of dogs, man, but they lost their quarterback, who, by the way, has 4 touchdown passes and 4 interceptions, and this team is 5-0. Maybe it's not Nico Yamaleva who's actually the difference maker. Maybe it's the rest of the team.
8: Dude, his corpse is not even cold.
9: For the first time in my life,
8: shots at him.
9: For the first time since I was 2000, Oregon State is the best team in the state of Oregon.
8: Dude, Oregon State is kind of filthy.
9: This is a good football team.
8: That offense is very, very good, and we'll talk about them in just a bit. But, J-Riff, the Oregon Ducks, not only did the football team embarrass themselves, so did the promotional team. I don't know if you saw the Trojan horse that they brought out there. Did they think they were playing against the wrong Los Angeles team? Do you have anything to say to defend your alma mater? The degree that you got from that school, is it potentially worthless? Because the promotional staff at Oregon thought they were playing against USC instead of UCLA. What are we doing, dude? That's a bad look. It's a bad look all the way around. Anything? Have you torn up your degree?
9: No. Well, first of all, how much is a journalism degree worth nowadays?
8: Not much.
9: Secondly, my school accepts 85% of his applicants. So how much is a degree in that perspective also?
8: Mm-hmm.
9: Third of all, no, I have absolutely no, I have no way of standing up for this entire coaching staff and this organization. It was awful. It was an awful game. Oklahoma State was an awful game. It's going to be another 8-4 season for us. And I honestly think that we should just go hire the UCLA head coach at this point, because this is silly. And Dan Lanning can't show up in big games. All right, I'm done. Let's move on to things that people care about.
8: The NFL. We're talking football today, baby. All right, let's get into it, because I thought yesterday was an amazing slate of football games. We'll start off in the morning slate. The Green Bay Packers all of a sudden look like a real football team again. I don't know what the hell happened to them for the first 4 weeks
9: of
8: the season.
9: Did you see that catch
8: in
9: the end zone?
8: Dude, Christian Watson played the best game
9: of the year so far.
8: Maybe the best game of his career from Christian Watson. Jordan Love was straight up slaying that thing. They all of a sudden had a run game. The Packers had been one way the entire season long, and it's been largely disappointing. The conversations of Matt LaFleur being fired are absolutely reasonable. And then yesterday happens, where you're playing against a Chicago Bears team that has a little bit of juice this year. Obviously, Caleb Williams, the offseason MVP, the cover of Madden, he goes down. But they kept playing good

0: Like, the Chicago Bears have looked good even in the absence of Caleb Williams, and they've at least had some sort of a defense. Yesterday, the Chicago Bears get ran out of Lambeau Field, ran out of Green Bay, Wisconsin. And it was a little bit like Matt LaFleur had been hearing what Ben Johnson had been saying all week. And instead of rolling over and dying, the Packers decided to put together one of the best games we've seen out of the Green Bay Packers in probably a decade. That everything was firing. Run game looked great. Passing game, Jordan Love looked phenomenal. Christian Watson and all the group of wide receivers who you don't really know who they are because a lot of them have been hurt, all looked fantastic. Green Bay put together one of the more impressive performances of the week, and this is coming in a week where Green Bay had legitimate questions about what they should be doing the rest of their season. Like, should they maybe be tanking to get a higher draft pick? They were 2-2 coming into this game. Neither of the two wins looked pretty whatsoever. But yesterday, the Green Bay Packers put on an absolute season-saving performance and a potential, like, extension of life for Matt LaFleur, their head coach, because beating the Bears is different in Green Bay. Obviously, they've done a lot of it over the years. They've kind of owned the Chicago Bears, hence the reason why this was the first time the Bears had been favored at Lambeau Field since 2006. In 20 years, yesterday was the first time that the Chicago Bears were favored at Lambeau Field in 20 years. And what do the Bears do except roll over and die? Tyson Bagent looked completely outmatched. They finally do bring Case Keenum into the game. What does he do? Well, he throws an interception. Like, the Green Bay Packers just did everything right yesterday, and I mean everything, man. And the Bears, once they get Caleb Williams back, maybe everything is fixed and all dandy. This is the type of loss that can stick with you for a little bit, because the Green Bay Packers, they wiped your butts, and that was an embarrassing loss for the Bears, and good for the Packers, who all of a sudden have to be back on people's radars.
1: It's so interesting because we were talking about the institutional ineptness of this team, and look, that can still exist, and they can still have athletes who can absolutely go out and dominate at times, and we know how good some of these players can be and felt like they have been underutilized or undermaximized in this organization, and that the front office and Matt LaFleur have not necessarily been able to help elevate or put pieces around Jordan Love that can make this team good. But they actually do have very good pieces, and they showed it yesterday. And I think it's funny because, like, after week three, when the Eagles lost that game to Atlanta, we're like, yeah, this is a fake 2-0 team. Now they're 2-1. And look what happened against the Jaguars. Like, mm-hmm. The Eagles, I think the Eagles are the team that we need to focus on more right now than the Packers in terms of, like, what is really going on. Like, there was 0.001% chance of the Jaguars getting a return that was going to set them up for a game-winning field goal with, like, 1 second. That was an unbelievable. And of course it happens in London. Like, of course the Eagles are cursed. They should tank. Like, they are, we should be talking about them the way we've been talking about the Packers the first 4 weeks of the season.
0: Potentially. That was a crazy game in and of itself. If you missed it, the London game for the Eagles and the Jaguars, Jaguars got outplayed essentially the entire game. Mm-hmm. Like, the Jags did not play good. It was maybe their worst game of the season so far. However, when everything's on the line, it's an Amir Abdullah return from his own end zone on a kickoff where he gets up the field up to, like, the 40-something yard line, and then the Jaguars have one of the best kickers in the league in Cam Little. He knocks it through with literally 1 second left on the clock. Everything had to go perfectly for the Eagles to lose that game, and that's exactly what happened. And it couldn't have happened to better people, if I'm being honest. All right, and then we get to the afternoon slate where there is a trio of games going on. Chargers, Broncos up in LA. I don't know if you saw, I had a friend who was at the game and he sent me a little panoramic of the seats at SoFi Stadium. A, felt like about half of them were empty. B, the seats that did have people in them were wearing orange and they were Broncos fans. And that place got loud for the Broncos. This experiment, we know this, I'm not breaking any news here, is a bit of a failed one with the Chargers up in LA. I get it. The team is now worth more money, and good for you, Mr. Dean. But man, they have struggled to and now do not have a fan base, especially after an 0-5 start. And that's what it is now. This team that people were calling a dark horse Super Bowl contender this offseason is 0-5 with some terrible losses under their ledger. And once again yesterday, yeah, Justin Herbert turned it on a little bit in the second half, but eventually made the mistake, and the mistake that we all kind of knew was coming. And so the Denver Broncos come back to win. They get the win over the Los Angeles Chargers. Now we move on to perhaps the game of the season so far. I'm not trying to show any homerism when I say that, because neither team I thought played perfectly. Both teams made a lot of mistakes. But Niners Seahawks, I think, have established themselves as the two best teams in the league in the early part of the season. And that game was a freaking heavyweight bout. They hate each other. It was chippy. There was smack talk going all game long. Hell, the Niners had some idiot on their team named Dre Greenlaw, who headbutts a guy without a helmet and is now going to have to miss a game. These teams hate each other. Couldn't be better for football. Goodness gracious, that game was 3 hours and 45 minutes of pure awesome. Back and forth turnovers. Quarterbacks not really finding a rhythm early, but finding the rhythm late. Huge drops from the wide receivers that make this thing more interesting. It was, if I could sign up to have that type of action guaranteed once a week for the rest of my life, that's all you need. Man, that is better than drugs. I don't know too many drugs, but whatever was going on in that Niners-Seahawks game was better than what I would imagine the best drug is, because it was pure adrenaline, pure football. Refs get involved, mess some stuff up. Who cares? Let's go play football. And that was an amazing football game that the Niners ended up getting the win. And I probably would call it an amazing football game even if the Niners ended up with a loss, because that was just pure adrenaline for 3 hours and 45 minutes. Sheriff, did you get to catch any of it?
1: Of course I got to catch it. Like, I knew that this game was going to deliver. I don't think it was you overhyped it. I don't think anybody overhyped it coming into the weekend. I'm frustrated because I wanted the Niners to lose.
0: You son of a...
1: But it was, look, man, at the end of the day, it was great football. And it's so interesting because you look at, like, these teams that are actually dominating right now or playing really well. And you look at, like, and I'm not trying to knock this off course and we'll loop it back around to the Niners. Like, look at the Vikings. The Vikings are 6-0, right? Or 5-0. 5-0? How many weeks have we played?
0: Five.
1: Thank you. They're 5-0, right? I got that part right.
0: Who? The Niners? Minnesota. Minnesota, yeah. Is 5-0, yes.
1: Okay, I'm bringing this all back. Don't worry, to the Niners. And I feel like the Vikings are irrelevant when we compared to, like, a team like the Rams and the Seahawks and the Niners. And the Vikings are 5-0. And I'm like, the memorable game of this weekend, like the Commanders game, Giants game was fun, but it ended in a tie, like whatever, was the Niners and the Commander, or the Niners and the Seahawks. And like, I think it's because these two teams are real contenders. I think it's because these two teams feel like there's another level, like there's an S tier of football right now. And these two teams are sort of playing. They played that yesterday until the very end when one of the arguably the best wide receiver, if not one of the best, drops a pivotal pass. But I it's so interesting. Like, when I think about these contenders, I don't think about the Vikings as a contender. I don't think about them the same way as I think about the Niners and the Rams. It's and even the Seahawks right now. But they're a team that's 5-0. And I guess Kansas City's kind of in that conversation too. Like, they, for me, like, they're still kind of a tier below some of these teams that we're talking about, because I don't know if it's the quality of play. I don't know if we just trust some of these other players more, but I don't know. It's, for whatever reason, like, Seahawks and the Niners and the Rams right now, like, it just feels like there's a different layer of football teams than the rest, even though we see teams with better records. Does that make sense?
0: It makes a lot of sense. And I would agree with you. The Vikings are not on the same tier as even some teams with one or two losses so far this season. Like, the Seahawks have two losses on the year. I could easily see them back in the NFC Championship this year. Mm-hmm. The Rams have what? They have one loss so far? They do, yeah. They have one loss so far this year, and I could easily see the Rams in the NFC Championship. Like, there is a difference in teams that have good records and teams that have great records right now to some of the other teams. But San Francisco and Seattle they have, I think, the best offense and the best defense going right now across anybody in the league. Mike McDonald, I think, is a genius. I really do, and that pains me to say. Kyle Shanahan is in his bag, man. And adding Mike Evans to this team has unlocked something for the San Francisco 49ers offense. That's just crazy. What did he finish yesterday with? 113 receiving yards? And every time they needed a big play, I bet you the majority of his catches, and I haven't gone back to look, we're either on third downs or touchdowns. That's just what Mike Evans has brought to this team. And you get another huge injury yesterday to Deebo Samuel. Well, Brandon Cooks, we just picked him up off the street, put him in, and Brandon Cooks makes the biggest catch of the entire game, the touchdown in the fourth quarter. So it's crazy what's working right now. And I'm not going to spend a whole lot of time on this, but if you were looking for what makes an MVP, that drive, six plays, 67 yards, whatever it was at the end of the game, where Brock Purdy had to have it, he went and got it, man. And it was through Mike Evans. It was through Brandon Cooks. It was just a phenomenal, like, MVP-style drive where he hadn't played great all game long, But then when they needed a big drive out of him, he provided it. That's what football's all about, man. That's the stuff that Niners fans, I promise you, adore about this guy. When they had to have it, he brought it. Big three on the other side. Plus, we're going to tell you how to win these tickets. Jared, start coming up with a talkback question, because the talkback question of the day on the free iHeartRadio app will be for Weezer tickets at Viejas Arena on October 21st. 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
0: 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Hey, Bills-Rams tonight right here on San Diego Sports 760. You're going to be able to listen to it. Should be a great game, man. You're talking about two of the top in terms of Super Bowl odds. I think as of right now, it goes Rams, Ravens, Bills, Niners. So right now, this is just primetime matchup, maybe between these two teams. Hopefully, it can live up to the hype. I will have a fresh new parlay for Monday Night Football coming up at 12:45. Excuse me. If you were following along this weekend, cha-ching. I mean, the hot streak continues, ladies and gentlemen. We had it, though. So if you were following along, I went safer with this one. But four picks for this weekend's games. Cash-a-rooney. It was, what were the teams? It was Jacksonville. I know that was the start of it. Jacksonville, Cincy, Houston, and Detroit. Detroit covering the 5.5 points. Cash money in the bank, baby. It was an excellent weekend. It really was. J-Riff, you ready for the big three?
1: I'm ready for the big three. Are you ready for the big three?
0: I'm always ready, dog. You know, I'd be born ready, dude. Let's get it.
19: Your lunch break is here.
20: Ready to go back to the office and knock the socks off your friends?
21: I mean, coworkers.
20: It's time for the top stories of the day. The big three.
0: Before we get to it, text line's already going for it. 619 saying that Cooper Kupp was not out of bounds and picked up the first down. Read the rule book, dude. Read the rule book. Because he was, in fact, out of bounds by the letter of the law in the NFL. So, yes, I know the last play is very controversial. They had to go to replay for it. Cooper Kupp, literally by the letter, it was out of bounds because the ball was out of bounds when he was in the air. So, done. End of conversation. Don't want to hear it anymore. The Seahawks got outplayed by the 49ers. Where are we going, J-Riff?
1: If you had $14 million, what would you do with it?
0: You wouldn't know because you'd never hear from me ever again. I'm gone.
1: Okay, well, somebody chose to spend it on Michael Jordan's 1998 NBA Finals jersey. It just sold at auction this morning for $14 million. It was worn in Game 2 of the 98 Finals. The buyer's private, identified as a... No, it's not private. It's Ron Furman, a Miami real estate investor. The sale sets a record for basketball memorabilia.
0: It's crazy, man. I don't think there's anything memorabilia-wise I would ever spend, like, vast sums of money on. And obviously, if you're spending $14 million on a Michael Jordan jersey, you probably have much more than $14 million, right? It's probably not breaking the bank by any means for this Miami real estate dude. However, it's even, like, so my current state, $200 is a lot of money for me to spend, all right? That's noticeable. And somehow it's a tank of gas right now. But that's noticeable money for me. There's not a single sports memorabilia, anything, that I would pay $200 for, I don't think. I really don't. And so the fact that people even do this in the first place is nuts to me. Like, what kind of return on investment are you getting for $14 million for a piece of clothes that a guy wore? And I get it. That guy's Michael Jordan. He wore it in the finals. But come on, man. 14 mil? This is outrageous. What's next?
1: You remember that episode of The Office where Dwight thought the silent auction was you guessing how much the value of the package was?
0: Oh, yeah, dude. Of course I do.
1: When I was in elementary school, my dad took me to a fundraiser for my elementary school, and it was a silent auction. And I was in fourth grade, and I put down bids for a signed trio jersey of Magic Johnson, Kareem Abdul-Jabbar, and I think it was Kobe Bryant. And it was like three of their jerseys in a display, and I was a fourth grader. And nobody monitored me, and my dad was on the hook for it after I ended up placing all the bids.
0: How much money?
1: Yeah. I think we ended up putting it, I think it was like 11K. It was crazy.
0: Jeez.
1: He ended up reselling it. And he went to USC. He was like, I don't want these UCLA. Oh, like, I don't want a Korean jersey.
0: Dude, Kendall and I don't have kids. If we did, and a kid cost me 11 grand, bye. You're going to live with the grandparents forever.
1: Yeah, what's sorry. Next? It's one I feel the guilt for forever. Aside cracking the crystal of Omega watch. Okay. The DP World Tour says Live 2.0 players won't be eligible for membership. So in case you have been living under a rock, I guess Live is restructuring. They're going to relaunch as Live 2.0. But this time, unlike last time, Live players won't be eligible for the World Tour. And I'm guessing that's probably going to be what a lot of the other tours will probably follow about the 2.0 players.
0: Golf needs to figure it out. Figure it out ASAP, man. Make the rules, stick to the rules. Either lifetime ban these dudes or let them back in. Stop it with this cat and mouse game where it's like, oh, John Rahm's done with Liv, and so maybe he's coming back to the PGA Tour, but the PGA Tour doesn't want him. No, screw that, dude. Take him, ban him forever. Two rules, that's it. Figure it out, because this is just dangling the carrot in front of your entire fan base, and some of the fans are just sick of chasing after the stupid carrot, and they're going to find other stuff right now. I think golf has mishandled this at every possible opportunity, and that's the PGA Tour, that's LIV Golf, that's the DP World Tour, hell, it's even the Champions Tour. Every single one of them have stepped in the pothole repeatedly instead of just fixing the damn thing, and I'm sick of it, and I know a lot of golf fans are sick of it, so I think this just needs to be a unanimous decision. If you play for LIV, you're done with everything else. That needs to be it, because right now this carrot dangling is only hurting the game and pushing more people away, and man, figure it out, please. J-Riff, let's squeeze one more in.
1: Yeah, the two teams that we were sort of on the bandwagon-ish for the last couple of weeks in the NFL, Atlanta and Vegas, both lost. Which loss between those two teams who have been overplaying, I think, recently, are you more concerned for, given our interest in the team? To me, Vegas just, they got absolutely, like, slapped around in their game, and I'm like, wow, maybe this isn't as good of a team as we thought.
0: No.
1: But it's also a bad game, and they've been playing well. So, I don't know. Those teams lost.
0: I'm not worried about Atlanta whatsoever. You lost to a very, very good Ravens team who may end up representing the AFC in the Super Bowl this year.
1: But with Snoop Huntley.
0: Snoop Huntley's damn good. He
1: was good, I know. 207 and two tutties, but
0: dude,
1: still.
0: He was a dog yesterday. He was an absolute beast.
1: Snoop Huntley was a dog?
0: Yeah, mm-hmm. You got me. Snoop is great, man. And I think that Ravens team is very, very good. They are on that S tier of teams that we talk about. Here's the thing. Did the Raiders loss say more about the Raiders or more about the Patriots? Genuine question. Because the Patriots have now stacked two very good weeks on top of each other. They beat the Bills, and they completely outclassed the Raiders. The Raiders have been fun this year. That's exactly what they've been. No one was expecting them to win 8 or 9 games. They're still on track to potentially win 8 or 9 games. So that's the crazy part about yesterday is the Raiders are obviously... Ashton Jeanty's hurt. We could just be honest about that. He doesn't look right. He doesn't look himself. Ashton Jeanty is not at Ashton Jeanty levels. Brock Bowers is a stud. He's going to be a Pro Bowler once again. He may be first-team All-Pro. Kirk Cousins is doing plenty. But the Raiders got completely outmatched by a team who should, coming into the season, completely outmatch them. So are the Patriots back would be the question I have, because after 3 weeks of looking useless, all of a sudden Drake May looks like the guy who was going and leading his team to the Super Bowl a year ago. So I would say this says a lot more about the Patriots than it does about the Raiders. The Falcons lost to a good team in primetime and had a lead and had to force a comeback. And it was a crazy game. So no, I'm not worried about the Falcons at all. And I don't know that there's any reason to worry about the Raiders, because the Raiders aren't supposed to do anything this year. I'd say yesterday said a lot more about the New England Patriots, who all of a sudden are looking like they're a pretty good team again. And good for them. The football is going to be better if Drake May is a good quarterback for the Patriots. And so I appreciate that he's not just completely folding it in after three really bad weeks. All right, coming up next, let's talk about it. San Diego State Aztecs, they got their butts whipped. We got some newsworthy stuff that came out of postgame this week. We'll play it for you on the other side. If you've been wondering what's Sean Lewis going to say after a loss like that, well, I asked him a couple of big questions, and you'll hear his responses coming up next. San Diego Sports 760 live on the iHeartRadio app.
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1: 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The Chargers are 0-5 after blowing a fourth quarter lead to Denver on Sunday afternoon, losing 23-17 at SoFi Stadium. Justin Herbert threw for 121 yards, and his final four possessions ended on a failed fourth down, a fumble, an interception, and a sack. In baseball, Milwaukee beat the Dodgers 2-1 in Game 1 of the National League Championship Series. Saturday was a rough day for a couple of San Diego football teams, as both San Diego State and San Diego FC got stomped in their respective matchups. I guess you could throw USD in there as well. They lost in their football game, too. 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

0: Busy week coming up at Snapdragon Stadium. Wednesday night, SDFC will be there. They're taking on Houston. Pre-match coverage with Adrian and Darren begin at 7 o'clock right here on your home for SDFC, San Diego Sports 760. I got to see our buddy D. Smith on Saturday. It was great catching up with him a little bit. And then this weekend, San Diego State football hosting that team from up north. Fresno State will be here on Saturday night, 7:30 kick time. J.R. Tolver and I will get pregame going at 5:30 Saturday night right here on San Diego Sports 760. Now, let's talk about it. San Diego State football goes up to Corvallis, Oregon. Oregon State, if you didn't know, is in the middle of this really phenomenal year. Their two losses so far came against ranked opponents in Houston and Texas Tech. And this offense for Oregon State has two of the best stories in the country going right now in the world of college football. With their quarterback, Braden Atkinson, who kind of came out of nowhere, played at Mercer last year, and then this year is just lighting the books on fire, man, with these games he's putting up. Over the last two games, 10 touchdowns, over 400 yards in both games, and against San Diego State, didn't even play in the fourth quarter. And then they have this freshman wide receiver, Jesse Legree. Jesse Legree, who, a lot like Braden Atkinson, sort of came out of nowhere. He was a Baltimore high school kid, ends up with Oregon State, no preseason Heisman accolades, anything like that. All he's done is perform. All he's done is put up game after game after game with over 100 yards and touchdowns. And he had three touchdowns against the Aztecs, went for over 100 yards. In doing so, passed Brandon Cooks for all sorts of freshman wide receiver records at Oregon State. And this kid's legit, man. Now, San Diego State, we could talk about the disappointment that was. They didn't show up ready. They didn't seem like they were completely invested in going up to Corvallis and competing. And they got their butts kicked. It's simple as that. 66-14. In a game where coming in, we thought you'd be competitive, you got your butts kicked. And Sean Lewis, I had him on the postgame show immediately following this game, and I thought he was very open and honest about the situation. He was very open and honest about the fact that whatever that was, he actually called it an embarrassment, wasn't what you're going to see from the San Diego State team the rest of the year. Because he wasn't going to take any excuses. He wasn't going to sit there and not make changes to a team that underperformed once again. So take a listen to what Sean Lewis had to say. I thought this was well done by the coach after a very rough performance. And I started off by just letting him say what he wanted to say. And then I asked him a follow-up. You'll hear the entirety of this right now. Here's Sean Lewis from postgame on Saturday night. Oh, I should probably turn the volume up. Hang on. Here it is.
1: Yeah, it was embarrassing. I apologize to our fan base and they take full responsibility for it. Obviously, the performances that we put out there and the way that we execute are my responsibility, and that was not it. And, you know, obviously a huge, important week coming up next week, and this was a missed opportunity by the way that we went about our business today. And everything's going to be on the table as we go forward so that we can get the right guys on the field. They're going to care to execute and care to prepare and do it at a much higher level than what we did today.
0: Coach, I was going to wait to ask it, but I'll ask it now. I mean, just going off of what you just said, Jaden Denegal coming out of the game for the majority of the second half. Was that to get Drayden some time, Trudeau some time and some experience, or is there a thought of a quarterback change heading into next week?
1: Yeah, I mean, again, like we got to assess every single position and obviously the way that there's been significant inconsistency at that really important spot. So we'll assess and we'll evaluate everything and make the best decisions that we can to put our team in the best position to be successful, including the quarterback spot.
0: Well, there it is from Sean Lewis, potentially a new quarterback going into next week. We'll see how this week of practice shapes up. Stone Saunders, if you remember, the transfer in from Kentucky, or I think it was Kentucky, maybe Kansas. He got hurt in week one against Portland State and hasn't been available yet. He was not available this past weekend. Maybe he's the option the Aztecs turn to. Maybe it's Drayden Trudeau, the redshirt freshman out of Mission Viejo High School, who in his game against Toledo, who he came in for the last couple of drives for the Aztecs, played well. He threw a touchdown pass, was 6 of 7 for 54 yards, something like that, and threw a touchdown pass to Jalen Hawkins. Maybe he's the option come next Saturday. But it sounds like Sean Lewis is ready to go in some different directions, and that might be all over the field. We continued to talk for a while, and the messaging was the same. He said, we want guys out on that field who are ready to compete and who give us the best opportunity. And clearly, he was pretty fed up with what they had going in Oregon State. And a lot of Aztec fans, by the way, are pretty fed up with the job Coach Lewis is doing, and that's completely understandable. I still happen to think, and I'll still defend him as he's the right guy for the program, but we'll see what happens here over the next couple of weeks because, like Sean Lewis just said, this ain't it, and it's not it. Now, all that to say, San Diego State needs to be better. But in the meantime, this Oregon State football team, J-Riff, is one of the best stories in the country in college football.
2: Yeah, look, as an Oregon Duck, it's hard for me to sit here and maybe say the following statement, but this Oregon State team is super legit. And you and I were talking about this. We were texting about it on Saturday during the game. Like, Jesse Legree, I said I think he passed Jeremiah Smith, and at the time he didn't, but he has since passed Jeremiah Smith. He does lead the nation in receiving yards after this weekend and in touchdown receptions.
0: And Atkinson leads the country in passing yards.
2: And in passing yards and his percentage. I mean, this guy doesn't miss. He is so efficient at moving the ball down the field. It's incredibly impressive. This guy is going to go take over Julian Sands' spot at Ohio State or something. I don't know. But when you have guys this legit and this is a good Oregon State coaching staff and they know the opportunity that they have in the Pac-12, that's what it is. Like, it comes down to they got an absolute hit in the transfer portal with an FCS quarterback who played at Mercer, who nobody really knew about, and a wide receiver who's from the East Coast, who nobody really knew about. And they absolutely nailed those two aspects. And their defense is solid. And I bet you if they played Texas Tech next week or if they played Houston next week, maybe it's a different story than those two losses. But this is a real football team. And I think that when you look at Boise State and you look at how Boise State's defense, Boise State reminds me a little bit of like the Pac-12's Bills. Their offense is really damn good, but their defense is really concerning. And Fresno State had them beat for a little bit of that game on Saturday. And Fresno State only lost by a possession. And Fresno State, honestly, is kind of mediocre this year. So I think that Boise State has some problems. I think Oregon State doesn't have as many problems. And I think Oregon State right now is the team to really look forward to, maybe represent the Pac-12 in a potential college football playoff scenario because they are that good.
0: I think they could. And by the way, their two losses against Texas Tech and Houston are part of the reason I think they could. Like, their two losses on the year so far, if those are their only two by the end of this season, that's not just a team that is just going to go to the college football playoff. I think they would have a shot, not to win a national championship maybe, but to get a win in the college football playoff. I think highlighting the job that Jamarcus Shepherd has done with this team, he's a first-year head coach, by the way, is wildly impressive. People forget, Oregon State finished with a whimper last year. I think they lost their last four straight games. Remember that game against Sam Houston last year, J-Riff, where Oregon State blew like I think it was a 30-point lead? So, like, yeah, Oregon State was in a bad spot this offseason, and they took a bit of a risk on Jamarcus Shepherd. He was an all-pro or all-American wide receiver in college, and then didn't really have any sort of professional career. He's bounced around a couple of high school jobs, and then all of a sudden, bang, he's the head coach at Oregon State. All they've done has been one of the nation's best offenses this year. It shows you how quickly it can happen in college football, how quickly the turnaround can come in college football here in 2026. And you nailed it, J-Riff. You get the quarterback in place, everything else can fall into place.
2: Mm-hmm.
0: San Diego State needs to do that. And I don't know if he's on the roster right now. Maybe Stone Saunders comes out there when he's ready and healthy and is terrific. But what I do know, and I like him a lot, man, I really like Jaden Denegal. And every time I've talked to him over the past couple of years, seems like an awesome dude. He's not getting the job done. And so this feels like a long time coming if there is a quarterback change coming up this week. And just being an awesome dude and an awesome leader isn't enough sometimes. And so we'll see what the change is. But I do know that in the world of college football, sometimes you're just as good as your quarterback, man. And if you get that right, everything else just falls into place. And so San Diego State, it sounds like from what Sean Lewis told me postgame, they are looking to make a bit of a change. And maybe the change is that fast like it was at Oregon State. I think watching Oregon State should be a sign to Aztec fans, like a good thing. That's how quickly it can happen. You just need the right people in the right positions.
2: Mm-hmm.
0: And maybe it can happen for us too here in San Diego. All right, before we move on, and I am going to give away tickets for Tom Jones at the Rady Shell on October 27th, right after you hear me talk about Valley View Casino and Hotel. So stay tuned if you want those tickets. But it's always a big week out of Valley View Casino and Hotel, man, and this week is no different. You got to get on out there. 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
5: East 8 after Mission Gorge Road, an accident reported but no detail. La Jolla Parkway on-ramp to the East 52 closed by Caltrans until 2 o'clock. Freeways pretty much moving up to speed through the county. I'm Mark Zegan, San Diego Traffic.
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0: Special shout out going out to Eleanor. I just picked up the phone, talked to her. She's up in Carlsbad. She just sang me some Tom Jones. So, of course, she's winning the tickets. Congratulations, Eleanor. Thank you for listening. I'll have more Tom Jones tickets coming up tomorrow here on San Diego Sports 760. And, oh, my God, J-Riff is eating on air again. I heard that spoon, young man.
1: No, I heard that spoon. No, it was a fork, first of all, and I was putting it down. Not eating. Putting it down.
0: You son of a.
1: Hey, how would you rate Eleanor's vocals?
0: Oh, she nailed it. It was
1: 10 out of 10.
0: Be mad at anyone.
1: If she sent you a mixtape, could you get it up on 101.5 KGB FM?
0: It'd be tempting. However, I don't make music decisions. They took that out of my hands once I played the live version of Motley Crue's Kickstart My Heart 4 days in a row. And they're like, we can't have this anymore. But
1: dude, that song bumps, though.
0: The live version is unreal, too.
1: Yeah. But
0: they got mad at me for playing that 4 days in a row, so I don't get to do that anymore. All right, coming up next hour, we got a pair of tickets for San Diego State football taking on Fresno State this Saturday afternoon at Snapdragon Stadium. We'll also have a pair of tickets to see Weezer at Viejas Arena on October 31st. To win those Weezer tickets, you're going to need to get on the talkback mic. And J-Riff has been formulating. He's been plotting. He knows exactly what the question is going to be. And we'll give it to you at the top of the next hour. So stay tuned here on San Diego Sports 760. Right?
1: Absolutely. Of course.
0: Absolutely.
1: Never a doubt. Do you know how many talkback mic questions? I come up with talkback mic questions in my sleep.
0: I know you do.
1: Mm-hmm. All right. They may not be very good, but they're there.
0: Over the weekend on Friday's show around this time, I told you all, I said, you know what? We're going to go a little safer. We're just trying to triple our money this weekend. We did just that. Jacksonville wins at the buzzer. Two needed a damn near perfect kickoff return and a perfect kick from Cam Little, who immediately rips off the helmet, runs down the field, and gives a soccer celebration. But Jacksonville wins. Check. Cincy dominates the Miami Dolphins. They win. Check. Houston dominates the Tennessee Titans and just added a wide receiver to their team. Check. And then the Detroit Lions took care of business. And actually, a really touching and sweet game, man. I don't know if you saw all the off-the-field stuff, J-Riff, with the Lions this week. They win 45-21 over the Cardinals. But play-by-play voice of the Detroit Lions, longtime play-by-play voice of the Detroit Lions, Dan Miller, his family's going through it, man. He lost his wife, which is brutal. And all of the Lions players had some really, really touching things to say. Jared Goff couldn't even talk in his post-game interview. They were doing it for Dan Miller. Dan Campbell broke down in tears in the postgame also, but it just shows, man, how special this old radio thing can be every once in a while when you have that connection between voice and city, and that's exactly what this was. So Dan Miller, longtime play-by-play voice, their family is going through it, and the Lions responded in a big way. Dan Campbell actually ceremoniously, after the game at his press conference, holding up a game ball saying this one's for Dan Miller. So really, really cool coming out of really, really sad. Our bet cashes. So we won over the weekend. What do we do when we win, J-Riff?
1: Reinvest.
0: That's exactly right. We're building 401ks over here on San Diego Sports 760. So here's what we got going for tonight. And this is not financial or legal advice. This is just one dummy trying to make bets on a daily basis. Here's what we got for tonight. We've been on fire this NFL season, by the way. We played it safe over the weekend. We are not playing it safe tonight. Nuh-uh. This might be half a unit. You're just trying to
1: Buffalo. Catch
0: a little flyer in the grass here. Buffalo Bills plus 3.5. Yes, that is leg number one for tonight. Mainly because I really want the Rams to lose this game. So we're going with our heart a little bit here. I was leaning Rams for the majority of the day, but I went and just locked it in. Buffalo plus 3.5. They're giving you points. Might as well take them. I'm also going with the over because of this reason. The Rams are fine playing an ugly defensive slugfest. That's true. Has Buffalo's offense been stopped once even by good defenses yet this year? The answer is no. The only defense that gave them trouble was the Chargers defense, which admittedly is a terrible defense, but they just turned the ball over a million times against the Chargers. Buffalo's going to score today, and the Rams will have to score in turn to keep up with them. I think that's how this one goes. I could be wrong. With the over, with the Buffalo Bills winning or plus 3.5, I'm also taking Keon Coleman to get 39 yards through the air. That felt like a low number for me. Keon Coleman has really started to turn it on the last couple of weeks. He looked like a bust for his first 2 years with the Buffalo Bills. Here in year three, it's starting to work. So I'm putting faith in Keon Coleman getting some receiving yards here tonight. Josh Allen, what does he do in close games, everybody? What does he do in playoff-type atmospheres? He runs the football. 38 rushing yards for Josh Allen tonight. Smash it. And then the riskiest pick of them all, calling my shot, Devontae Adams gets in the pay dirt. He scores a touchdown. So that's five legs right there, which is a little risky. And I don't like to do five legs, I'll be honest, especially on one game. But Bills plus 3.5, over 54.5. Keon Coleman, more than 39 receiving yards. Josh Allen, more than 38 rushing yards. Devontae Adams scores a touchdown. J-Riff?
1: I have a question.
0: Hit me.
1: What's the value of the Allen 30 yards? Because I'm looking at a Josh Allen...
0: 2X.
1: And... I'm looking at a Josh Allen 2+ anytime touchdown.
0: Yeah.
1: And I'm like, dude.
0: That means he would have to rush for 2 tonight. He probably does.
1: Oh, are those just rushing touchdowns?
0: Correct.
1: Oh, never mind.
0: Yeah, it would have to be.
1: I'm like, yeah, of course he's going to have 2 touchdowns.
0: Ding dong.
1: I'm like, why is value so good? Okay, understood. Never mind. I would take him for 1, though.
0: Yeah, but 1 gets you no money because they're just expecting he gets into 1.
1: Yeah. Okay, never mind. I rescind my analysis. Dude, yeah, I think everything. I agree with.
0: I went like 5 straight games last year taking Josh Allen with a touchdown, and it cashed every single time. And then all of a sudden Vegas caught up to it, and they're like, we need to bump his number up. So now they've gone with 1.5 touchdowns for Josh Allen.
1: How do you feel about Allen as a first-time touchdown scorer?
0: I don't hate it. I don't. I said it out loud yesterday when we were watching at a friend's house yesterday. And before the Niners Seahawks game started, I said Mike Evans first touchdown scorer today. And then I didn't place it like an idiot, but that's exactly what ended up happening.
1: If you did Josh Allen first time touchdown over 45.5 and the Bills plus 3.5, you can win $212 on a $10.
0: Well, then do it, dog, and make this J Riff's little betting segment. Maybe we catch fire.
1: What if Josh Allen doesn't? Oh man, no, I know. I don't know, man. That's a tough one.
0: Do
1: That's
0: it, a lot of dude. Good value there. Have fun one time. Gosh.
1: Have plenty of fun. I don't need to lose money on sports to have fun.
0: By the way, do we want to let everybody in on our little side quest that we're doing here?
1: We talked about it on Friday. You can do it again if you want.
0: Well, I beat the computer, a la Dwight Schrute.
1: Yeah, exactly.
0: Remember Dwight Schrute when all of a sudden Ryan... The website guy who started launch. The fire, Ryan, started the new website that was supposed to make salespeople irrelevant, and then Dwight beats the computer on day one. I beat AI. I had a hell of a day yesterday in the sports world. Got a little buzz going on during the morning game, so I got a little aggressive with the afternoon games. Hit it hard. Broncos, yes. Lions, yes. Niners, yes. That was my biggest bet of the season so far. But J-Riff, what did our computer do?
1: Our computer was the Commanders touchdown off from turning $10 into $350.
0: I beat the computer.
1: Check your text. I just sent you something.
0: What'd you just send me? Oh, is this the one you're doing tonight?
1: I did it.
0: Look at you.
1: I did it.
0: J-Riff is fun, everybody. J-Riff is fun, like Kawhi Leonard. He's a fun guy. All right, hour two is coming up next. In hour number two, we got Weezer tickets. You're going to have to win them on the talkback, Mike. We also have San Diego State, Fresno State tickets. What are you talking about with Kawhi Leonard?
1: Yeah, I don't know if that's the comp. I don't know if that's
0: no,
1: the comp.
0: No, he said going. One time at the podium, he would say, I'm a fun guy.
1: I know.
0: And then he did his laugh. Hour two, next. San Diego Sports 760 live on the iHeartRadio app.
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1: 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Chargers are 0-5. They blew a fourth quarter lead to Denver on Sunday afternoon, losing 23-17 at SoFi Stadium. Justin Herbert threw for 121 yards, and his final four possessions ended on a failed fourth down, a fumble, an interception, and a sack. In baseball, Milwaukee beat the Dodgers 2-1 in game one of the National League Championship Series. Saturday was a rough day for a couple of football teams here in San Diego. Both San Diego State and San Diego FC lost in the respective road matchups. We're on a business and not thinking about radio. 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
18: All things are on the table as we go forward. 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
19: Are we allowed to get joy from this?
20: Game one belongs to the Brewers. And the Brewers win another tight one. 2-1, the final score.
15: Just wondering, an NFL Week 5 with the good.
21: Little picks it up. The 57-yard field goal is good! They won it on a 57-yard field goal!
22: Love steps up. Rainbows deep
23: going
22: down
23: deep
22: the middle.
23: Again.
22: Oh, he's got Watson in the end zone. Touchdown, Green Bay Packers!
24: Purdy again takes the snap, kneels it down. San Francisco improves to 5-0.
15: The bad.
25: Snap to May. Drops back. Lobs it right. Pop Douglas. What happened? Second touchdown of the day. And the Patriots pour it on.
26: In the confused.
27: Roll it to the left. Goes down now the 25-yard line. There's only 7 seconds on the clock. There are no timeouts. This is going to end up in a tie if they don't spike it. Wow. It ends up in a tie.
15: Let's get into it from the San Diego Sports 760 ESET Cybersecurity Studios in the Flex Zone.
0: Man, we haven't even talked about that Commanders-Giants game from yesterday. What in the world was Jaden Daniels doing? We just so happen to have one of the biggest Jaden Daniels defenders on the show today with Jonathan Rifkin being here. But, dude, You talk about rookie mistakes made by a third-year guy. Jaden Daniels not figuring out how to just get rid of the football and force. Look, you were already in field goal range. First of all, Dan Quinn, why are we not kicking the field goal of the play before? But then Jaden Daniels not knowing the time and literally looking over to the sideline and be like, why aren't we calling timeout? Dude, you don't have.

0: door, and they just couldn't do it. And I'm just like, what are we? And honestly, like, it's like it's the Commanders, and like, there was just no reason for them to be in that situation. And the first half was like no offense, and the second half was all offense, and then you end in a tie, which I think is like the worst, truly the worst way to end a game like that. Like, how unsatisfying is that?
1: Come on, dude. The Giants without Jackson Dart. And Malik Nabers has a god game. Jameis Winston does Jameis Winston things.
0: And Isaiah Likely had two touchdowns also. Like, they were good.
1: Oh, they were great. You know, Jameis Winston will do this for you. He'll play a half of football, which he did yesterday, where he looks like the worst quarterback in the league, and in the second half all of a sudden he's throwing for like 300 yards in the second half alone. That's the Jameis Winston experience, but you just have to survive it, and Washington did. They were set up for the win, and then your quarterback tells you, nah, we're gonna tie today, we're gonna kiss our cousin, or whatever the phrase is.
0: Wait, what?
1: That's the what is it? A tie is worse than kissing your sister. I don't remember what the exact phrase is, but there's something like that. Text line, help me out. 70470.
0: I don't know. Whatever phrase you're referring to is not something I'm familiar with.
1: Start your message with the word.
0: Is that in Game of Thrones or what?
1: No. They do plenty of sister kissing in Game of Thrones.
0: Exactly. That's my point.
1: All right. Weezer tickets coming up this hour. If you want to win them, you're going to have to do it on the Talkback Mic. We'll tell you what the Talkback Mic question is here in just a bit. We also have San Diego State, Fresno State tickets coming up this Saturday at Snapdragon Stadium. If you want to win those, we will tell you to call in just a few minutes. Well, it's 1 o'clock on a Monday, which means most of the coaches around the NFL, outside of the two teams who are playing tonight and the two teams who were on bye, have gone to the podium today already. So let's talk about some of the fallout from yesterday. Start with the Green Bay Packers, who again played incredible. They lose another defensive piece with Hargrave going out. It has been confirmed that's a torn Achilles for Hargrave. And they are not anticipating, per Matt LaFleur today, a return from Micah Parsons anytime soon. So it sounds like this thing keeps getting stretched out. I thought he was going to be ready within the first couple of weeks of the season because that was the offseason messaging from the Packers. He is continuing to be on the sideline. He's still talking a lot, but Micah Parsons not expected back for their game against the Cowboys coming up, which would have been obviously a place where Micah Parsons was targeting to get back for. But now that the Packers have a little bit of juice, man, I don't know. But Micah Parsons not coming back this week, it sounds like. More fallout from yesterday. 49ers, Dre Greenlaw. Everyone's seen the moment by now. Dre Greenlaw in the first half decides it's a good idea to get himself involved in a sea of Seahawks, no pun intended. There was like 12 of them around him. He was the only 49er. And so he finds the one guy who wasn't wearing a helmet and gives him a nice little headbutt to assert dominance or whatever it was that Dre Greenlaw was doing. Well, we knew that there was going to be a hefty fine after the suspension. Or the, what's it called when you get kicked out of a game?
0: Ejection.
1: Ejection. That's the word I was looking for. Thank you, Jay Riff. We knew that there was going to be a hefty fine to go along with it. Well, it's a hefty fine and a one-game suspension. What's crazy about this, usually those get handed down on Wednesdays. Dre Greenlaw's got handed down on Monday because the NFL would like to make an example of Dre Greenlaw. So he's going to be out for their next game, which is against the Washington Commanders coming up on Monday Night Football next week. Of course, he could still appeal it, go through the process. Who knows? Maybe he gets it pushed a week. I would imagine he's going to be missing some time. I bet you he doesn't even appeal it because this was as blatantly obvious as anything can be. You headbutted a dude while you were wearing a helmet while the other dude did not have a helmet on. Seems like one game is getting off pretty easy, in my opinion. More fallout from the weekend. We all kind of saw the weird, bizarre story. I think we were able to talk about it on Friday. I think it had already come out. Of the Marvin Harrison Jr. phantom trade. Which was, that's what it was. It was a phantom trade until after the games finished up on Sunday. We now know, because D'Amico Ryans literally went to the podium and said it, that the Houston Texans have traded for Marvin Harrison Jr. The much maligned fourth overall pick wide receiver to the Arizona Cardinals just a few years ago. Marvin Harrison Jr. has not worked out at all with the Arizona Cardinals. He has been the definition of a bust with the Arizona Cardinals. You still look at his measurables and you're like, why isn't this guy one of the best wide receivers in football? He's massive. He's got a huge catch radius. He's fast as hell. He's got the NFL pedigree from his dad. Marvin Harrison Jr. should be a top 10 wide receiver in the game. Everything would point to it. He hasn't been. He's been bad since he's been with the Arizona Cardinals. So this sounds like it's a whole change of scenery situation. The Cardinals are being compensated very, very nicely for it. And I have a theory on this. So he's going back to play with his old college quarterback, C.J. Stroud. My theory, which could be wrong, is this is the Houston Texans giving C.J. Stroud his last chance. This is them saying, look, we're going to go get the dude that you had all the success with in college. We're going to pair him up with already a good wide receiving core with Nico.

0: Collins. If it doesn't work with this, we're done with you. So this is them giving him his last chance. And look, the Houston Texans had a really nice game yesterday. They're now 1-4 on the season, but it's been obviously a rough start in a year where your quarterback is contract season for CJ Stroud. And so this is the Houston Texans saying, we now have the rest of this season, and we're giving you a second top-tier wide receiver for you to go out there and do something with. But if it doesn't work, we're moving on. No questions asked. We gave you every opportunity possible, which, by the way, I think is a very good move on the Houston Texans' part, because we've seen it from CJ Stroud before. We know that talent's locked in there. They're giving him every opportunity to be the franchise quarterback. They have the head coach they feel is right in D'Amico Ryans. He's been excellent, I think, as a head coach for the Houston Texans. Now it's just, do you have quarterback figured out? And if CJ Stroud can make it work with Nico Collins and with Marvin Harrison Jr., hey, you got your guy. Great. You feel okay paying that money. If it doesn't work out, great. We could go to sleep at night knowing that, yeah, we missed. We thought we had our guy. We thought CJ Stroud was it. Clearly, it's just not going to work out. And if it's not going to work out, once you surround him with his guy from college, that it's probably never going to work out. So that's what this is, in my opinion. Jared, do you see it any differently?
1: Yeah, I mean, I'm surprised that you didn't preface this that I'm a staunch CJ Stroud defender.
0: Well, you are. We know that.
1: Cucamonga. But no, I mean, he's in a worse situation. He's been like, he looks at Jaden Daniels. He's probably like, yeah, I wish I was playing like that. And you're right. Like, there are these moments and you're like, okay, this guy could be the quarterback for this team for the future or a quarterback in this league. And then the end result is just brutal. And you look back and you're like, most of the moments that are collected with him at quarterback are not positive moments. And if he can't do it when it's, and last year the excuse was, oh, the team wasn't healthy. Well, you're right. Now he has Nico Collins back and the offensive line has been pretty decent. The defense is pretty good. And it's like, well, if the holdback is your quarterback, and this we've been talking about with San Diego State, if the holdback is your quarterback, you know, then you're not going to be a competitive football team. You're just not. You have to have that position taken care of. You just do. And CJ Stroud, for as talented as he can be in moments, he's just not stringing it together consistently enough to, I think, have this team to prove himself and to give this team faith that he's worth the contract extension. So, yeah, I think that overall, as it upsets me to say, but I do think that he has sort of played himself out of being the quarterback of the future.
0: 858 says, Jarriff, stop leaving off Rashid Shaheed when you talk about SoCal guys. Come on, Jarriff, be better than that. We all thought you were.
1: There's so many SoCal
0: like
1: guys.
0: Rashid, like, there's so speed. Many. That dude's a burner.
1: I love Rashid. Nothing against Seattle wide receiver. By the way, also their running back, what's his name? The second string running back on Seattle.
0: Emmanuel Wilson?
1: He's from Oaks Christian. No, the other guy. Third stringer, I guess, Ben. The guy who was the second stringer last year, got injured a bunch. Came from Michigan and UCLA. Come on.
0: Oh, yeah, I know what you're talking about. I have him on one of my fantasy teams or my dynasty
1: team.
0: He's
1: from Oaks Christian.
0: He's on my injury report. He's been on my IR all year.
1: Rashid Shaheed was a beast at Mount Carmel High School.
0: Why am I blanking on this guy's name? He's great.
1: I'm also blanking on his name. But anyway,
0: Zach Charbonnet.
1: Thank you, Zach Charbonnet. There's so many people from Southern California. Right, I cannot name all of them.
0: Let's get this here. 858 says, did we get a Fletch parlay for tonight? 858's been listening. 858 knows we've been on a heater. Yes, we do, 858. Here we go. It is, and look, this is half unit. That's what I'm putting on this one. So whatever your normal bet is, cut it in half because this one's a little riskier. We went safe over the weekend. We're not doing that again today, but the safe bets win. All right, today we got Buffalo Bills +3.5 over 54.5. High scoring game tonight. Keon Coleman, more than 39 yards. Josh Allen, more than 38 rushing yards. Devontae Adams, anytime touchdown. I would suggest if you're following this, take one of those off. That's just what I'm telling you. Probably five leggers historically don't do well, especially in the same game. So take one off, whichever one you feel the worst about. I'm riding it all because we had a good weekend. But that's what we got, 858. If you want it, DM me at Fletch Sports. I can send it to you. 760, in CJ Stroud's defense, the touted defense has been Swiss cheese up until yesterday. They've also been playing really good offenses. Like, I'll defend the Texans a little bit and say they've had a gauntlet to start their season. And yesterday, it felt like their first breath of fresh air playing against the Arizona Cardinals, who, by the way, just seem lost now. Give up, Arizona. It was a fun couple of weeks where we thought you were actually decent. They look completely lost now. But I'll agree with 760. The defense has been rough so far to start the season. All right, we're going to do a lightning round big three here, and then we're going to give away some tickets for San Diego State and Fresno State right after we get done. J-Riff, let's go.
2: Your lunch break is here. Ready to go back to the office and knock the socks off your friends?
3: I mean, coworkers.
2: It's time for the top stories of the day. The Big Three.
0: Here's my problem with Mondays. We have too much to do on a Monday. Eric Williams coming up in 15 minutes, by the way, to talk some NFC West. J-Riff, quickly, where are we going?
1: Well, if I may also throw in, I guess I actually did do a parlay as well. If you're so inclined to be even riskier, I took the over at 54.5. I took the Bills at +3.5, and I took Josh Allen as the first time scorer. $10 nets you $212. So boys, if you're feeling risky,
0: boys and girls, we got him. Do you remember 2 weeks ago, Jared was like, "I don't do sports gambling. It's bad for your brain." We got him.
1: It is bad for my brain. Trust me. This is a limited edition moment.
0: Not if he wins. If he wins, it's gonna be dude.
1: No, dude. I'm betting on Korean tennis tonight. I'm cashing that out. That is going. Wait, I'm betting on who tonight?
0: Korean tennis tonight.
1: No.
0: Where are we going, Jared? We got time for like one.
1: Women's professional baseball. I don't even know where we're going, to be honest.
3: You brought Micah Parsons, didn't you?
0: Yeah, he's not playing anytime soon.
1: Yeah, I mean, look, as good as the Packers are, I do think that is a huge deal for them because we know what he is. I think that because they were so impressive this weekend, they need all the ammo they can get. Now, with him being out, do you take a flyer and continue? Like you said, this team needs to figure out what they want to be. So do the Packers, with injuries, despite playing a good weekend, decide to tank and try to get some picks? Or do they decide to try and win and still be a middling team sort of as we head towards the middle part of the season?
0: It's the Packers are a fascinating little case study here the rest of the way. So coming up this weekend, they got Sunday Night Football against the Cowboys, which I would imagine when Micah Parsons was looking at the schedule, he had this one circled as this was the game he was going to be back for. Sunday night at Green Bay against your former team. That felt like the night it would have been, but it's not going to be. But then after that, they go to Detroit, take on the Lions. They host the Panthers. They go to the Patriots. They go host the Vikings. And then they're playing against the Rams after that. This is a really tough stretch of games. If they can come out of this with, let's say, one against the Cowboys, two against the Panthers, three against the Patriots, four against the Vikings, if they can come out of this stretch of six games with four wins, all of a sudden you got to go pedal to the metal. But the Packers are in such a weird in-between place right now that things could unravel very, very quickly for them. All right, coming up next, we're going to get you the talkback question of the day. Right now, we have a pair of tickets for you to go see San Diego State, Fresno State this Saturday at Snapdragon Stadium. If you were listening a little bit earlier, we played some sound from Sean Lewis where it sounds like there may be a new quarterback. If you want to get your eyes on the new quarterback for the first time this Saturday night, call right now to win tickets, 877-767-4760, or buy tickets at GoAztecs.com.
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14: The biggest weather story is the aftermath of Hurricane Isaias. The storm weakened and is moving away, but parts of the Gulf Coast and Southeast are still dealing with lingering rain and some localized flooding. Across the Southeast, a much quieter day with a mix of sunshine and clouds. A few leftover showers are possible. Many communities finally getting a chance to dry out and catch their breath. Out West, it's a little bit of a different story. A fall storm system bringing cooler temps and scattered showers to parts of California and the Southwest. Mountain locations feeling that autumn chill, and a few of the higher peaks could even see some early season snowfall. For the Rockies and Intermountain West, a mix of sunshine and clouds with seasonably cool temperatures this week. It's looking like a beautiful fall day for most areas across the plains and Midwest. Mother Nature serving up some classic October stuff. Plenty of sunshine, comfortable temperatures, and crisp fall air. And looking ahead, warmer and drier weather expected to return to much of the West, while the East Coast dealing with very comfortable autumn weather as the week rolls on. That's your National Forecast. I'm Monica Nelson.

0: Well, on paper, tonight's the best Monday Night Football game we've had so far this year. Buffalo Bills going to Los Angeles, taking on the Los Angeles Rams. These were the two favorites coming into the season to win the Super Bowl this year. As of now, they're number one and number four, tied for fourth, the Buffalo Bills. So we'll see how tonight goes, man. There's a lot of hype to live up to. Bills 3.5-point dogs, meaning Vegas is telling you, on a neutral site, the Rams would be a half-point favorite in this game. Should be fantastic. You're going to hear it right here on San Diego Sports 760 tonight. Now, Jay, if the fallout continues from injuries yesterday in the NFL, 49ers announcing today via Kyle Shanahan, Deebo Samuel going to miss at least 2 weeks with that hamstring injury he got in the second half. This is crazy, man, when you start adding up the injuries that the 49ers have gotten to wide receivers so far this year. Obviously, the Brandon Ayuk situation, whatever that is what it is. Ricky Pearsall, before the season, has to go get surgery on that knee that he injured last year. DeMarcus Robinson, two games in, hurt, out for the season. Dejon Stribling, hurt, first game of the season, out for 11 games at least. And now you have Deebo Samuel added onto the list. They're literally scrapping guys off the side of the street with Brandon Cooks, who has been out of the NFL for a year now. He comes in, has a touchdown yesterday. Mike Evans has been superhuman, but he's got the rib. It's wild what they've been able to do without these wide receivers so far this season. He's about to be nice to the Niners. Everyone listen. Listen. He's about to say bang, bang.
1: I leave bang, bang to Mike Breen. But it is, it's really impressive, man. It is really impressive. Like, when you look at two of LeBron's, and I'm like, God, I like, last week you played.
0: It's okay. You can say it.
1: Dan Orlovsky comparing watching Brock Purdy to Tom Brady, and it makes me want to jump off my second floor balcony.
0: Colin Cowherd, like, listen, actually was the one who said that.
1: You played another Dan Orlovsky thing that was insufferable about Brock Purdy.
0: Look, I'm just reporting the news over here, dude.
1: Not to pile on the scripting hot take machine of sports radio, but like when you look at like some of the two MVPs that LeBron had, two of the MVPs LeBron had, a big reason why he won those MVPs was like, look at the people around him, right? People like, oh, like he has Boobie Gibson and Jonas Ilgauskas and Anderson Barajao and Eric Snow. I can't believe I'm naming the 2008 Cleveland Cavs, but you know what I mean, right?
0: Like, you're kind of knocking out of the park.
1: That was a huge incentive for why he won two of his MVPs. Like, when you can elevate a team around you of people who just should not be this successful, and then you face adversity and you overcome adversity over and over and over again, it's really hard to make a case against you. And the 49ers, you're right, like, coming into the season, it was already kind of questionable to name them contenders. Outside of the weird people in the South San Francisco and Santa Clara area, and Ben Fletcher, and then they beat the Rams in Australia, and they're like, wow, the Rams, maybe this says more about the Rams because they came out flat, and then the Niners go on next week and they do it, and you're like, okay, maybe this team's actually pretty good, and then they get injured, and then they win again, and then they get injured, and they win again. You're like, okay, at some point we have to concede that this is like ridiculous to see a team like this being able to win the way they're winning, consistently losing the players that they're losing. So I again, for the second straight week, all props to Brock Purdy and this coaching staff, man, because I don't know if any other team would be able to sustain winning games with what they're going through.
0: You know what I saw today? J-Riff?
1: I'm listening.
0: You know what I saw today?
1: Tell me.
0: Niners are favored in every game they have left this year.
1: Shouldn't that mean that they're Super Bowl favorites?
0: You would think, but they're tied with the Bills for fourth right now. It goes Rams, Ravens, Bills, Niners tied. At least that's according to FanDuel.
1: Because in theory, if they're favored the rest of the way, even if they don't, like, they should win the division, which means they get the, like, they should have the best path to the Super Bowl.
0: Yeah, but it's injuries. Literally, does Mike Evans stay healthy? Does Christian McCaffrey stay healthy? Does
1: Trent Williams? Taking that into account even with the rest of the games.
0: You're right, but it's literally, it's just health is the only thing that's going to stop the Niners, and it's trying its hardest right now. They're hanging on by a thread, man, and so we'll see. Some other injury news coming out of yesterday that will impact your fantasy football team. Browns running back Quinshon Judkins is day-to-day with his ankle injury that he got yesterday after a really nice couple of weeks for Quinshon Judkins. Steelers wide receiver Wilson, who's had a nice couple of weeks, Roman Wilson, is expected to miss multiple weeks because of a torn plantar fascia. That sucks. That is a painful injury, man. And then you look at Falcons quarterback Michael Penix Jr., who's played really well over the last couple weeks, has that rib injury. He's getting an MRI today. The MRI said not considered serious. So good for Michael Penix, who wears that big, bulky kind of chest protector thing that Russell Wilson used to wear. Looks like Michael Penix is going to be okay, which I am glad for, honestly. Like, Michael Penix being the success story this year, I just want to see him stay healthy, man. This is a dude who's been injured his entire career, both college and professionally. If he stays healthy, the Falcons are a fun team, man, but they've proven they're only fun when that dude is playing quarterback. So hopefully Michael Penix stays healthy and that rib injury isn't too serious. All right, Jared, I think it's time. Do you have the talkback question of the day?
1: Sure.
0: Let it rip.
1: I wish we discussed this because there's three of them.
0: Well, we did.
1: No, we didn't. Did we?
0: Mm-hmm.
1: Okay. Well, let's go with this one. Wow, that's so funny that this one popped up. Man, I don't know what's the dumbest decision you've ever seen a coach make?
0: Okay, I actually like it a lot. Dan Quinn,
1: because honestly,
0: pretty good contender for yesterday.
1: Yep. Exactly right.
0: All right, what's on the line? A pair of tickets to go see Weezer at Viejas Arena on October 21st. 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Hit that. Leave us 30 seconds. Dumbest decision you've seen a coach make. You could be winning some Weezer tickets. Eric Williams, Fox Sports NFL. He's joining the show coming up next. We'll talk about the NFC West, Rams, Seahawks, Niners, and that other team. That's next on San Diego Sports 760 live on the iHeartRadio app.
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1: 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The Chargers are 0-5 after blowing a fourth quarter lead to Denver on Sunday afternoon, losing 23-17 at SoFi Stadium. Justin Herbert threw for 121 yards, and his final four possessions ended as a failed fourth down, a fumble, an interception, and a sack. In baseball, Milwaukee beat the Dodgers 2-1 in Game 1 of the NLCS. Saturday was a rough day for a couple of San Diego-based football teams as both SDSU got stomped in the respective road matchups. 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
0: San Diego Sports 760. Ben Fletcher with you till 2 o'clock today. Jarrett will take it from 2 to 3. Schaefer and Sliwa will be your drive home, followed immediately by Rams and Bills at SoFi Stadium. You're going to hear that game in its entirety here on 760 tonight. A man who will be at that game covering it for Fox on NFL is joining us right now. NFL on Fox, excuse me. Eric Williams, eat up. What's up, man? How are you?
20: Ben, how you doing? Thanks for having me. I appreciate you.
0: Dude, we're doing great down here. You know, Padres lost, San Diego State lost, SDFC lost. We got a lot of lost going on right now, Eric. But at least that one team is 0-5 so far. And actually, let's start there. What the hell is going on with the Los Angeles Chargers?
20: Yeah, it's been a hot mess. You know, high expectations going into this with the move of bringing Mike McDaniel in. And it just hasn't been a great fit. You know, Justin Herbert's playing as bad as he's played during his time with the Chargers. I think they've tried to simplify the offense. That really hasn't worked. There just seems to be a disconnect between the coaching staff and the players in terms of motivation and trying to get them to play to their full potential. So I'm not sure what they can do. They spent a lot of money on Harbaugh and McDaniel, so I kind of feel like they need to ride it out. We'll see if they potentially make any moves at the trade deadline for somebody like Khalil Mack, maybe move him, you know, to the Bears or, you know, Quentin Johnson or something like that. But, you know, people that I've talked to, you know, around the league say that at this point they're kind of holding out hope that they can get things turned around and they're not going to move anybody.
0: I mean, it's crazy what is going on here, because like you said, the offseason move of Mike McDaniels, there are people around the NFL calling that the move of the offseason for any team, and it just has not worked out so far. All right, Eric, let's move on to the NFC West. You look at the 49ers-Seahawks game from yesterday, one of the craziest games of the season so far, but it all came down to that one play. So from your understanding, Cooper Kupp in or out, fourth down, turns the ball back over to the 49ers. They win on a kneel, but is that by the letter of the law, the rule? Was Cooper Kupp out of bounds?
20: Yeah, was that that game? According to the rule book, it's when that ball passes the field of play, which is green, to the white part, which is out of bounds. And so according to the full report that the guys did after the game and what the official said, he didn't reach the down marker before he was out of bounds. So they went and looked at all the angles in terms of, you know, the video replay. And it's different than the goal line. The goal line, technically it extends till infinity. So you can reach across and still cross the goal line, but the line to gain is different.
0: It's so bizarre. And that was the one time I was actually kind of on Seahawks fans' side. And until I saw the pool report this morning, I was like, oh, yeah, the Seahawks got robbed yesterday, but they didn't. All right, Eric, are those the two best teams in the NFL, Seahawks, Niners?
20: I throw the Chiefs in there. With the way that they're playing right now, actually, Kenneth Walker, if the Seahawks had Kenneth Walker, they might be the best team, you know, in the league right now. They really are missing him offensively, and I think that's one of the reasons why Sam Darnold has kind of regressed and looks like the old Sam Darnold with all the turnovers, because he feels like he has to make more plays because they can't consistently run the football on offense. For me, I feel like the Niners are the most complete team in terms of how they're playing on offense, defense, and special teams. And I think the Chiefs' defense still has a way to go because of all the different pieces that they've added in terms of young guys on that defense.
0: How sustainable is this for the Niners? Because it feels like they've been sustaining injuries all season long, but the big three haven't gone down, right? It's Trent Williams, it's Mike Evans, it's Brock Purdy. I feel like if Williams or Evans goes down, this thing unravels quick.
20: Mike Evans, I mean, he's the one that's kind of making everything happen because it finally gives them a true X receiver that can win one-on-one matchups. And he's a good guy to go against the top teams that they have to beat. When you look at the Seahawks, they're...
0: Might have lost Eric there for a second. Let's see if he comes back.
20: Coming back from an injury, that's a guy that can match up.
0: Yeah. Yeah, we got you. We lost you for a second, but you're back. Keep going.
20: I was going to say for the Rams, they have smaller corners too, except for Jalen Watson, and so that's a good matchup for Mike Evans when they go up against the Rams a second time. So Mike Evans needs to stay healthy. For the most part, he's been able to do that, even though he's had the issue with the ribs. So if he can keep doing what he's doing, and like you said, McCaffrey and Trent Williams with their ability to run the football, I think they're going to be hard to beat.
0: All right, let's get into tonight's game. We got Eric Williams on the show today, NFL reporter for NFL on Fox. Of course, was down here for a long time, and now he's covering mainly the NFC West, moving around all over the place. He was at Niners Seahawks last night. Tonight, Eric, you're at Bills at Rams. These were the two teams at the beginning of the season who everyone had as number one and number two in terms of Super Bowl odds. Now that's changed a little bit. Rams still at the top. Bills dropping down to kind of the Ravens, the Niners, their level. What do you see in tonight's game? Does Buffalo Bills, after having a couple of weird weeks, bounce back? Are the Rams that good? What are we looking at tonight?
20: Yeah, I definitely feel like this is a game that the Rams could potentially win pretty nicely for them. I think the Bills have been struggling the last couple weeks when you've watched them, and Josh Allen is back to turning the ball over a little bit. Defensively, I think I feel like the Rams can get out that Bills defense with Stafford both running the football and passing it. And I think along with everybody else that they have that can run passers. So I feel like this is a game that, the Rams, if they go out and play like they normally play, should win by a couple touchdowns, even with Josh Allen, on the other side, and who I think, has an argument as the best player in football.
0: Absolutely. E-Dub, always appreciate your time, man. Go follow him on social at E-Dub NFL 22, and looking forward to see some of the coverage of tonight's game. And as well, I was reading all day about your Niners Seahawks coverage. So good stuff. Keep it up, E-Dub. Always appreciate you coming on.
20: Awesome. Appreciate you.
0: Eric Williams joining us there on San Diego Sports 760. Always appreciate his time. Jared, if I don't know, you look at this game tonight, and E-Dub's kind of going against our betting advice we gave out earlier today, but he's saying Rams have a real opportunity to blow this one out, which is crazy to think about. But you look how everything sets up. Buffalo coming off of a couple games, the first one against the Chargers where they turned the ball over five times. Last week against the Patriots, where maybe we take the Patriots a little bit more seriously after seeing what they did to the Raiders. But it has been a couple of kind of down weeks for the Bills. This is either a bounce back or bounce out type of game, I feel like, tonight between the Bills and the Rams.
1: Yeah, I think that the big concern is the Bills' defense, right? We know what the Rams can do offensively. We know what they can do with or without Puka Nacua. And we know that Matthew Stafford has once again just been incredible, even with a couple of losses to their season. They're coming off, I think they had a bye, right? So they're coming off of a bye. Well, they're not a bye. They just didn't play it. So they're coming off of a longer week, which gives them an extra day of rest. And I think that there's a lot of faith in this Rams team right now. I think people are looking at it and they're like, well, Myles Garrett's going to come back and Aaron Donald's going to come back and Puka. Like this team is going to, there's a lot more for this team to add. And so I think there's a lot of optimism, but I don't think tonight's that night. And I agree with you. Like, I think the Bills are better than how they've been playing. And that's saying something because offensively, they've been playing pretty good outside of that Chargers game, but they still did enough to win. And if that's the case, and if they have these screws loose defensively that they need to improve upon, like, now's the time to do it. And I think that tonight's going to be a closer game. I really do. I think the Bills don't want to be outside the conversation of contention, and they currently are. They look at what we've been talking about is the Seahawks and the Niners and the Rams, and we haven't been talking about Buffalo as in that contender conversation. We talk about the offense. They're good. Josh Allen is good, but they've sort of coming into the season, we're like, oh, this team's a contender, and the defense has been awful, and they had bad Chargers offensive game. So I'm optimistic that Buffalo is going to show something tonight, and I think they know they need to, especially against a good litmus test in the Rams, where everybody's keeping them in the contender conversation despite faltering a little bit. So I understand why people are looking at the Rams the way that they are, but I do think that there's some evidence here for some Bills optimism as well.
0: All right, I've waited till now to do it, but let's open up the text line and see these Niner hate texts, because I know there's a bunch of them flowing in here. 858, this is now the ultimate test. Oh, this is not about the Niners. The ultimate test of whether or not Fletch is actually being paid by the Chargers. Will he have the stones to tell us again this week how the Chargers will look better? No, 858, I think I'm done with it. In fact, yesterday afternoon, the report came down that Slater and Alt would not be playing, so I hammered the Broncos -3.5, and the Broncos almost let me down. Jeez, man, the Broncos looked bad a couple times yesterday.
1: But you're not allowed to bet on the Chargers because they're paying you.
0: So. Right, that's right. That's absolutely right.
1: According to this texter, that's why you bet against them.
0: No, I am not getting paid by the Chargers. And no, I will not make a case for the Chargers to even cover the spread against the Kansas City Chiefs, who they play against.
1: Should they just make the offensive coordinator change now?
0: I'm genuinely curious how hot the seats are up there in Los Angeles for some of the Chargers coaching staff. Like, Harbaugh, in my opinion, should probably be on a bit of a hot seat. 0-5 start, man, that's to the head coach. But I don't know. 858, Kyle Shanahan's definitely the leader for MVP right now. Ha, ha, ha, very funny. You know what's crazy is Kyle Shanahan never gets looked at for coach of the year. It's wild. Never. 858, different 858 number says, breaking news, Niners just signed Tyreek Hill and Brandon Ayuk and are meeting with Dejan Love in prison to see if he actually has hands.
1: Jalen hands, yeah.
0: Dejan Love is the guy who scammed a bunch of women out of like $1.3 million claiming he was a Niners
1: receiver. Yeah, to see if he, yeah.
0: 858, Brock only has McCaffrey, Kittle, and Evans. LMAO, poor guy. Okay, seriously, it's not his fault who the roster is, and everyone around him is getting hurt except for those guys, which is lucky, I agree, and it's crazy, but Brandon Cooks scored the game-winning touchdown yesterday. Brandon Cooks, who's been out of football this year. I don't know, man. You're going to miss me with the Niners are healthy news, because they're not. They're absolutely not. All right, San Diego Sports 760. 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
22: 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East 8 to the south, 125 connector. 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
6: 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Tropical Storm Rachel has moved on, but we are taking stock in all the rain from the weekend. 3 to 4 inches in the inland valleys, up to 6 inches in the mountains. And now we are tracking Hurricane Simon off the coast of Mexico.
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30: I'm Dan Patrick, and this is Above the Noise. The difference between winning and losing in the NFL is often much smaller than the final score suggests. Sometimes it's a bad bounce or a bad call. Other times, it's a mistake that never should have happened. Sunday offered a reminder of just how costly those mistakes can be. In London, Philadelphia appeared to have the game against Jacksonville under control. Then came a breakdown on the kickoff coverage, a few missed tackles, and suddenly the Jags hold off an improbable comeback. A couple hours later, Washington provided another example. Poor clock management turned what looked to be a victory over the Giants into a tie. Neither game was decided by some brilliant new offensive scheme or overwhelming talent advantage. They were decided by details. We spend so much time discussing QBs, play callers, roster construction, it's easy to overlook the little things. But those little things become awfully important when two NFL teams are separated by a handful of plays. I'm Dan Patrick, and this is Above the Noise. 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
0: San Diego Sports 760. You got me for about 10 more minutes. Jay Riff will have the next hour after that. Schaefer and Sliwell will go till 5:15 right before we get off the air to make way for Rams and Bills up at SoFi Stadium. I'll reset my little combination we got going for tonight. But first, let's hear some of the talkbacks. Jay Riff, your question initially was... Jay Riff?
31: What even was my... I'm here, I was thinking.
0: What's the dumbest coaching decision you've ever made or ever seen?
31: Thank you for reminding me.
0: Let's hear some of them. Let's go to
31: Pete. It's a Monday, dude.
0: Pete
31: Jesus.
0: In Del Mar, what's up?
32: Hi, this is Pete in Del Mar.
2: The worst coach is the city of San Diego for not having people sitting in the outfield in the first two rows that are willing to mug a person when he comes over the fence.
0: Yep, yep, yep. Pete, still salty about the Padres' loss. Yeah, you know what? A punch to the face. What was that guy's name? Sal something, who caught the catch in the outfield on Manny Machado's home run for the Brewers. Yep.
1: Pete. Garrett Mitchell?
0: That's the one. Garrett Mitchell.
1: Sal something?
0: That's someone else on their team is Sal something. Garrett okay. Mitchell was the one who made the catch. But, yeah, if they had more people ready to punch, things would have gone differently. It would have been outfield interference or fan interference. Sonia, what's up?
10: What's going on? This is Sonia from Lakeside. I know nobody wants to hear it. Everybody's done with the Padres. But I think it was so dumb for the coach, Stammen, to put in Miller for two innings in game two. He doesn't do two innings. He does the ninth inning. Why'd they do that? And why was Harris not playing in the last game? Why did they put in Hayes? That was so dumb. I don't know. Thank you.
0: Sonia. Still feeling it, man. We're all still feeling it. Padres losing to the Brewers. It was nice to see the Brewers win yesterday, if I'm being honest. All right, Michelle, what's up?
11: 760, this is Michelle listening in from Oceanside. So the dumbest decision a coach made was this last week. My daughter's cheerleading coach decided to bench some of the girls during the game. And that resulted in them dropping a flyer during their show, which wasn't cool at all, and endangered that poor little thing. So, yeah, pretty stupid. Thanks.
0: Sheesh!
13: Dang, Ocean Michelle. Blast,
0: I hope
13: bro.
0: Everyone's okay. We can squeeze one more in here. Kayla, what's going on?
14: My name is Kayla Shanahan-Nizzle, and I'm from San Francisco, and I'm the biggest 49er fan, and if Russ wasn't a married man, I'd kidnap him and wrap him up in my Mark Kittle blanket and never let him see the outside ever again.
0: I'm going to guess your name's not Kayla, whoever this talkbacker is. Kayla Shanahan.
1: Have you ever seen the show? It was Fred Armisen, Portlandia. Have you ever seen Portlandia?
0: No, I haven't. That is okay, the
1: Fred Armisen plays a character. Fred Armisen plays a character that sounds exactly like that. That was crazy.
0: All right, well done. I'm going to click on this, see who it actually is. Marcos. Yeah, who is that? Marcos, very well done, Marcos. Appreciate you listening to the show every day, pal. All right, I'm sending that off to our promo team right now. They'll tell me who the winner is.
1: Why was his voice so wise? It seems like he's worked on that voice before.
0: Yeah, Marcos.
1: It was like too good.
0: So we'll announce the winner from those and the other talkbacks we got today coming up in just a minute here. All right. If you were not listening at 12:45, you missed out, man. This was a banger. So this is for tonight, Monday Night Football. If you were following along this weekend, we won. So we're doing half a unit tonight, just a little for funsies. You know, this doesn't have to break the bank or anything. Buffalo Bills, +3.5. If you were listening to Eric Williams, he does not think that's going to happen. And he gets paid to tell you what's going to happen in games. So if you want to listen to Eric, that's fine. But I'm taking Buffalo Bills +3.5. I'm taking the over, 54.5. Keon Coleman, 39 receiving yards. Risky, but I think it's going to happen. Josh Allen, 38 rushing yards. Devontae Adams, 1 touchdown. That is for tonight. Again, half a unit. This is a sprinkle. This is not a go all in. And if you want to take that, I would suggest taking one of those off. Whichever one you feel the worst about, take it off because the five leggers don't hit. This is just because we had a good weekend. Jared, what was your combo?
1: Well, I did take it off, but I decided to up the stakes a little bit with one of my additions. So I do have the 3.5 for the Bills +3.5. I do have the over, and then I have trimmed the fat down to one addition, which is a Josh Allen first time touchdown. So Josh Allen needs to rush in the first touchdown of the game. And if you put down $10, you and yourself $252.
0: You know why I don't like the first time touchdown score thing? It's cool when it happens. It is.
1: Because it almost never happens.
0: What if the Rams get the ball first and they march down the field and score a touchdown? You were out of play before you even got into play. So it was never going to happen anyways. But I like it, J-Riff. That's fun. That's very fun.
1: I'm doubling down on the over then if that happens.
0: All right. We just got a talk back in response to Marcos's or whatever he named himself, Kayla's talk back. Let's listen here.
10: Oh, my God, that last talkback. I thought that was Candy Cane from the movie Joyride, where the trucker is looking for Candy Cane. That was so funny.
0: Marcos, you're making some fans out there. Marcos, Kayla, thank you for being on the show today, brother. Appreciate you a lot. All right.
1: That's got to be a regular.
0: Promotions just got back to me. The winner for today is J-Riff. Drumroll, please. That's a terrible drumroll.
1: I'm using one hand for it. So.
0: Awful.
1: Okay, fine.
0: That is puke-worthy. The winner for today is Pete in Del Mar. Congratulations, woo! Pete. Appreciate you listening to the show, man. Thank you for being here. And you just won yourself a pair of tickets to go see Weezer at Viejas Arena coming up on October 21st. Not in Beverly Hills. Nah-uh. Right here in San Diego on the campus of San Diego State University. Viejas Arena, Weezer. I got to figure out a way to get to that show because that is going to be very, very cool. Congratulations to Pete. Congratulations to Eleanor, who won a little bit earlier today. She won those Tom Jones tickets and serenaded me with a beautiful rendition of It's Okay to Be Loved by Anyone. No. So congratulations to you all. All right, final words on today. We're going to focus a little bit on San Diego State football, who did take a little bit of an L over the weekend. If you missed it, final score was 66-14. I really, really love my job doing the postgame show, doing the halftime show, doing the pregame show for San Diego State football and basketball. And this was a rough one to sit through, man. In one side, like, Oregon State deserves some flowers here. They absolutely do. What they've been doing this year is unreal. I saw a note that Jesse Legree, the excellent freshman, true freshman wide receiver for Oregon State, was literally DMing coaches all over the country saying, hey, please just take a look at my tape, man, because he wasn't getting offers. Oregon State made the offer. They got him in, and Jesse Legree is literally leading the country in everything right now in terms of wide receiver stats. He's been phenomenal this year. So I want to give credit where credit's due. However, the glaring story for me wasn't Oregon State's offense rolling. We knew that's what they were going to do. I made a terrible pun about it last week. I called them score against State, which was hilarious, but J-Riff didn't even laugh. So we knew all that going in. I thought San Diego State would have some more fight and would have a little bit more say in how the game went. Literally, the defense, which I've been touting this year for the Aztecs, has been good this year for the Aztecs. Held UCLA to no points in the first half when they were playing there. The defense just rolled over and let Oregon State do whatever they wanted. And then offensively for San Diego State, which has been a slog this year, it's been tough to get points on the board outside of special teams and defense. And San Diego State's offense really, really just had nothing for Oregon State all day. And now you heard, if you were listening earlier, I played the clip from the postgame show where Sean Lewis talked about potential changes. And he said, look, everything's on the table. I would imagine this week, probably like right now as we're speaking at San Diego State, a little bit of open season. If you want a job, go take it, man, because I think San Diego State needs some serious changes, especially with Fresno State coming to town next week. And I know we can all laugh and ha-ha about the battle for the old oil can, but it's as important as your team takes it. And Sean Lewis has taken that very seriously since he's gotten here to San Diego State. I would imagine big changes are coming. I don't think Jaden Denegal is going to be playing quarterback next week. I don't, and I don't have any inside information on that. It's just from my eyes, from what I've heard from Coach, I don't think he's going to be starting quarterback next week. And who's it going to be? Is it going to be Drayden Trudeau, the redshirt freshman out of Mission Viejo? Is it going to be Stone Saunders, the transfer? They have some options, but obviously it's going to need to be different. Is it Bert Emanuel Jr., who is probably the best athlete on the team? Does he go at QB next week? He was the backup quarterback a year ago. I think this week is truly going to be whoever wows them in practice. So it's huge opportunities for guys. I'm expecting a resilient group, which I know they are, to have some fight next week, because that's the one thing that I saw lacking on Saturday, which was probably the most disappointing thing of the day. You get beat by Oregon State, fine. A lot of teams are going to get beat by Oregon State this year. Oregon State's very, very good. To get beat like that, it's pretty un-Aztec-like, man. So I think the fight is coming back. It'll be here this weekend against Fresno State. And I am ever the optimist when it comes to this team. So I'm hoping for good things come Saturday. J-Riff, good stuff today. You got anything fun planned for next hour?
1: Yeah, I can't believe it, but I have a thought on the Brewers after this weekend against the Dodgers. Well, yeah. So we'll talk about that. And we'll talk about San Diego State and SDFC for the first time ever going to New York. And you thought the San Diego State loss was bad. Boy, this was probably the worst loss of a San Diego sports team this weekend. Oof. So we'll talk about that as well.
0: All right. Well, that's coming up next. And then Schaefer and Sliwa will take you right up to kickoff between the Rams and the Bills later tonight here on San Diego Sports 760. Thank you for being here today. Appreciate you always. 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

organization right now with the performance of Justin Herbert, and I guess Bo Nix kind of was fine, but we don't have, but what we're going to do is we're going to break it down. We're going to compartmentalize. I cannot believe that I have a thought on baseball right now, but I think there's something worth discussing here because I think there's a lesson with what the Brewers showed the Dodgers in their win yesterday, and I think it applies to the Padres and to us here in San Diego. So I want to start with that. We'll talk a little NFL football. And then two unfortunate conversations about San Diego FC. And honestly, one less unfortunate conversation about San Diego State. Look, I think there's two things going on. I think that they're still recovering from a lot of injuries, from the mumps, from just weeks of sort of out of routine football. And I also think that they just were, there were two unprepared football teams in the state of Oregon yesterday. And they were the least of the two. And whether that was because of the recovery and some of the injuries that still exist, or because some of the guys just didn't show up ready to play, or the coaches didn't coach these guys ready to play. It wasn't a good performance. I think SDFC we should be more critical of, harsher on, because the problems leading into the game were pretty obvious. We talked about it on Friday, and then it just, the adjustments were not made. And if the adjustments aren't going to be made on the field at some point, the adjustment has to be made potentially off the field. Don't know if we're there yet, but man, the inability to compete, the inability to make the adjustments that are necessary to stop what is obvious is becoming kind of frustrating, to the point where this team is close to not making the postseason, and it's going to be one hell of a push right now for them to be competitive if they do get there. So we'll talk about SDFC. Right now in the Western Conference standings, just to put that in perspective, they're at 32 points. They're 12th, or technically they're tied for 11th. LA Galaxy, who had probably the most brutal loss of this, maybe in the last couple of years, after they gave up 5 first half goals to a St. Louis team that has gone unbeaten 19 straight, by the way, and they're still a point off from Vancouver. 4 points out for SDFC, but it feels like they're sort of drowning here. So we'll talk about it coming up here later on. But I do want to start with the Brewers and the Dodgers and the Padres, because I think it matters. Look, we're going into a long offseason. Come December, we'll have a little bit more clarity on at least the beginnings of a lockout. And we'll see. I mean, we'll see how quickly things can come together to get us a season, but there's going to be something that is disrupted. With that being said, there are conversations worth having, and there are notes worth filing away as we now sort of distance ourselves from the 2026 season and look forward to a potential 2027 season, even if it's 62 games or 100 games or 30 games, or if we just miss it altogether and it's 2028, then this conversation won't matter, but we're not going to operate that way. But I do think that the most frustrating thing right now about being a Padres fan is watching this NLCS. And I don't know how many of you are. It happened on a Sunday when there was some good football going on. It's also like nice outside again. I know it was a little rainy, but you know, there's other things to do than sit there. But it's interesting, right? Because I think there's some validation in how the NLCS goes for the Padres, right? And when you look at what Milwaukee did, they're doing it again. Different opponent, different starting pitcher, different circumstance, same result. They won by one. And they're 3 victories away from the World Series, right? Bryce Terang homered off of Tarik Skubal, and Luis Lara, the rookie, delivered the go-ahead RBI single in the 5th, the Brewers' bullpen. Man, I mean, maybe they are just as good as we thought they were. I mean, they certainly were against the Padres, and they put it together against the Dodgers yesterday. Here's what's so interesting about this. Milwaukee didn't need some historic 7-inning performance from Jacob Mizorowski.
He had to work. He got in trouble.

0: Well, the Dodgers had opportunities and somehow it still ended with LA scoring one run. Does that sound familiar? The Dodgers scored in the second inning on Andy Page's RBI single. They had a chance to add more, but Kike Hernandez grounded into a bases-loaded double play. They finished with seven hits and stranded nine runners. And right there, there it is. Just like the Padres, the Dodgers spent a significant portion of the evening discovering that reaching base against Milwaukee is not a guarantee that you're going to score. Not even close. And Milwaukee isn't winning because its opponents can't get anybody on, don't let anybody get on base, right? Like, opponents get on base against the team, but somehow, like, it's winning because those opponents can't finish enough innings before the Brewers are able to turn the game over to what has been maybe the best bullpen in baseball after they outdueled the Padres this postseason, right? Like, Mason Miller is the best closer in baseball. I'd still put him against anybody every single night of the week and twice on Tuesdays or Sundays or whatever day you're supposed to, the saying goes where you're supposed to go twice on. But I think that they just, you know, Morejon got frustrated and then he got hurt and we don't know exactly how and why. And, you know, there were some other struggles. Jason Adam was really slow from the stretch and got run up on. And Milwaukee was just better in that regard. And they did it again. And I think, you know, like, the Milwaukee bullpen isn't just good. It changes the offense, the opponent's offense. Like, 0.38 is the Brewers bullpen in its first five postseason games. 0.38 in 23 and two-thirds innings. And their hope, like, that's unbelievable. Under 0.4 runs a game for five games against the Padres and the Dodgers. Like, this team, maybe they're worthy. Maybe when we came in and we said, this matchup was a good matchup. This is an overrated 103 win team. I don't know, man. This team might be the team of destiny this year. I know Tampa Bay had a great series against the Yankees. I'm rooting for Cleveland because it's in the best interest of the household that I reside in. But Milwaukee is a damn good baseball team. Obviously, we're all rooting for them against the Dodgers, but I feel a bit of validation. I feel a bit of validation in terms of, like, how it ended for the Padres. Look, San Diego found it out over four games, like, just how difficult your evening can be against Trevor McGill and Aaron Ashby and these Brewers bullpen relievers, like these bullpen pitchers, right? And the Dodgers found that out yesterday. So here's the lesson I think that the Padres, like, we should be taking, Padres fans taking into, we should be taking into winter. Like, don't build an offense whose strategy against elite pitching is waiting for the other pitcher to come out. Because what we've learned is that the offense will go 0-21 after Fernando hits a home run. Or they'll strand 9 on base in a game. Or 18 over the course of two games, or they'll go 3-for-20 over the course of a series, right? We've seen this team get hot early. We've seen this team produce early and then go cold or make a moment where they look like momentum is shifting back into their favor, i.e. the Tatis homer, and they just go they're lifeless after. And so it really doesn't matter. Like, the approach doesn't matter if the opposing bullpen is good or not. It comes down to, can you produce after you set yourself up? And this team just couldn't do it. They could not do it against the Brewers. They couldn't do it last year. They couldn't do it in 2024 against the Dodgers. And, you know, the definition of madness is doing the same thing and expecting different results. And look, I'm not saying that every nuance is the same every year, but the result is the same. And it feels like we're in the same position talking about the same problems at the end of these seasons. But I feel more validation this year because I think this Brewers team is historically dominant, just a dominant team, truly. And the Dodgers have a much more expensive version of the same problem the Padres have. Because they have a talented lineup. Shohei Ohtani, Mookie Betts, Freddie Freeman, Will Smith, Kyle Tucker. They scored one run. And the Dodgers offense has struggled to convert opportunities through October. Like, Smith is 1-for-19 with 7 strikeouts in the postseason. So I think the important but also careful conclusion to draw here is that if the Dodgers lose this series because the offense doesn't produce, It's not that the roster wasn't good enough, man. It's I think this Milwaukee team is just that good. I really do. And I think there's a balancing act here. The Padres scored 10 runs in four games against Milwaukee. That is not good enough. We said going into game four that it had to be on the offense. We said going or game three, and then we said four runs wasn't going to be enough in game five. Like, they needed to score more, and they did not. Dodgers have also struggled to cash in their opportunities, but the answer can't be that every hitter forgets how to play baseball. Great pitching matters. Small samples matter. Matchups matter. And I think the postseason is a test of your roster construction, right? But it's also a test of how much randomness an organization can survive. And look at San Diego, right? A roof hitting off the ball. Manny Machado getting a homer robbed. Can you survive these nuanced moments that when you isolate feel like the reason this team loses? There's a useful lesson here. Without treating every poor at-bat like, you know, it's evidence that the whole team needs to be rebuilt. There's plenty of work to be done, but I think that the foundation still exists and the approach needs to change. And the offense needs to figure out a way to respond. But I think that a small part of validation comes from just acknowledging the Brewers are that damn good, man. It was so much fun to watch. It was so much fun to watch. Also, like, dude, Michael King has a $28 million player option. He's going to opt out. He's going to be worth $100 million. What do you do with that? There's going to be a lot. We'll talk about that conversation later on in the offseason. I want to leave it there. I think we need to transition to San Diego State football. The Aztecs didn't just get beat by a great quarterback. They just weren't competitive. We'll talk about that coming up next year. It is San Diego Sports 760, and you are listening to it live. It's a Monday, and it's on San Diego Sports 760.
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0: 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All three football clubs, University of San Diego, which I know nobody would have thought of included in this, but they are a Division I football team, San Diego State and San Diego FC. We're not going to talk about USD. Sorry, Toreros. I love you, Jack Cronin. Maybe we'll check in with Jack tomorrow at 2:30 if he's around. But the Aztecs, this is where we have to go. This is what we have to talk about. 66-14. And look, we have to begin by acknowledging just how extraordinary that score is. Oregon State didn't just sneak up on San Diego State. We spent much of Friday discussing what the Beavers were capable of offensively. We knew that Legree was second in the nation in receiving yards and in touchdowns coming into the weekend. At this moment, he now leads the nation in both because he has surpassed Jeremiah Love after his performance, or Smith after his performance this weekend. And we talked about the quarterback leading the country in passing and efficiency and the offensive production. And somehow the actual performance was even worse for San Diego State than the matchup suggested. The Beavers are a good football team. We'll talk about that here in a second. But the overall, like the number that to me that says everything is a better way of putting it is Oregon State scored a touchdown on each of its first 5 possessions. 5 possessions, 5 touchdowns. That's 35 points. And that's before we begin even arguing about the offense. Yes, it's easy to sit here and look towards the depth chart and say, is there a quarterback that is worth giving a real shot to? Or is Denegal the guy that we should continue to, you know, support and elevate? No matter what, you should support and elevate him, but as a starter for this program. But before you even get to that conversation, dude, 35 straight points is a lot. That's a lot of points. Your defense could not get off the field. And the other side, 6 first downs. 6. Oregon State finished with 35. The Beavers outgained San Diego State 651 to 147. They had the ball for 42 minutes. They converted on 12 of 17 third downs. Aztecs were 2 of 13 in that category. Like, this isn't a bad quarter. It's not a bad couple of plays. That's 4 quarters of a football team that was controlling everything. Like when you're out gained by more than 500 yards, the problem is no longer simply that you couldn't stop Legree or you couldn't get to the quarterback or you can't get the ball down the field. It's that you could not sustain competitive football. Braden Atkinson's incredible. Boy, did they get a kid out of Mercer. This guy, I hope he stays at Oregon State. I hope he does. But there's a path for this guy to be an SEC or a Big Ten quarterback and to be truly in a position to lead. I mean, like, he is incredible. 409 yards, 5 touchdowns. He played 3 quarters. And then Jesse Legree, the star freshman. I mean, we don't need to keep singing his praises. Fletch did a good job of that in the post-game show on Saturday and here earlier today on San Diego Sports 760. So let me ask the question. If the entire country knows where Oregon State wants to throw the football, how does that receiver still finish with almost 200 yards and 3 touchdowns? Now, I'm not suggesting that San Diego State should simply double him every play, but we discussed on Friday why that would create a problem. But there has to be some answer. And here's what I think the performance demonstrates. It's that you can't defend an explosive passing offense if you're losing on every level. You can't pressure the quarterback. You can't cover long enough. You can't tackle after the catch. And you can't get the offense off the field on third down. So if those problems compound, one missed tackle becomes an explosive gain. One defensive bust becomes a touchdown. One long drive becomes another exhaustive defensive series. And all of a sudden, man, it's 35-0. Now, look, the counter argument, and I think that this part is also incredible, and I don't want to diminish just how good Oregon State's offense is, man. Atkinson has thrown for 5 touchdowns in consecutive games. Legree is passing Brandon Cooks for school freshman records. Like, this is the this is a better Oregon State offense than they probably had in 2000 when they were a top 5, top 10 program. Maybe not. Maybe I'm being facetious. That was an insane football team. But you know what? In the spirit of it, like, credit Oregon State, but good offenses are exactly what you have to contend with when you move into a better conference and want to compete for conference championships. And by the way, you were picked to finish 3rd in the conference. And by the way, this team was seen as a dark horse to represent the conference in a potential Pac-12 championship. Like, there were all these markers that were not, there's no promises, but that were drawn. And so I think that also conflates how this all feels. Like, you don't get to call yourself a contender only against a team whose strengths happen to fit your defense. And yeah, you held UCLA in the first half to no points, but UCLA also has had a quarterback in Nico Yamaleva, who, by the way, is out for the rest of the year, but he has 4 touchdowns and 4 interceptions. Like, he has been, the fact UCLA is 5-0 despite his performances, and he was bad against San Diego State. But this was the test, and it was failed spectacularly. And we can talk about the offense if you want. 5 completions, 19 attempts, 78 yards. That's Denigal's final passing line. You know, the team's offensive touchdown came on an 11-yard pass to Jacob Ostick late in the second quarter. Everybody's talking about the offense. Social media, Fletch was talking about it. You heard in the post game, you heard it on the broadcast with Schaefer and Rich. Like, we don't need to continue down that road. Everybody else's, but yes, the line has to protect the quarterback. The receivers have to get open. The run game has to create something. The quarterback has to be able to identify where the ball should go. Like, the whole operation what happened against Texas State, right? San Diego State won 31-29. But the offense only produced 239 yards. The rest of the team helped cover the difference. So I do think the warning signs were there. And now Saturday made them impossible to ignore. It's one thing to say the Aztecs aren't executing on offense at the same level that Sean Lewis wants. It's another thing to ask whether the offense they're attempting to run is the right offense for the players that they have available. Because it is, again, like, look, the depth chart might be slim. You might be recovering. There's so many valid reasons why things can be tough. But look what you did against Texas State in spite of only having 239 total yards, right? I don't want to diminish the win. The win was great. The win was great. But it's not the offense is not working. And that's where the conversation needs to go. There doesn't need to be a new philosophy every Saturday. But if the same weakness continues to show up, there needs to be adjustments. And again, the counter argument about health-related roster disruption matters enormously. We should not pretend that Coach Lewis has enjoyed a normal preparation period or fully healthy depth chart. And by the way, he didn't have it last year either. Denegal got injured halfway through the first game. This guy hasn't really caught, Coach Lewis has not really caught a break having a fully healthy roster that's his. So empathy and needs to be established here. But personal disruption explains part of the challenge. It does not make the performances irrelevant. And it does not justify asking the available players to execute something that they're repeatedly demonstrating they cannot execute. It's that simple. Against James Madison and against Oregon State, what do we say with San Diego FC? What did we say with the Padres? There seems to be the symptom going around. And we'll talk about SDFC coming up here. It's a tougher conversation. Right at the end of the season, Padres offense can't execute. 2023, 24, 25. Here we are again, 26. We keep saying it. SDFC, they can get to the attacking third. They cannot score. And then when the opposing team goes up a goal, the competitiveness is gone. Adjustments have to be made. They just do. And if it's not working, adjustments have to be made. Jalen Hawkins is a huge positive. This guy is absolutely extraordinary. He returned a kickoff for 97 yards for a touchdown against Oregon State. It's his second consecutive rushing game with a kick return touchdown in his third and six games this season. He ties Rashad Penny's San Diego State Seagulls season rushing record from a decade ago or 11 years ago. That's remarkable, man. Special teams matters. And I want to make sure that we give him credit. Three kickoff returns for touchdowns through six games. That's an entire season worth of special teams productions, and you've only played half the season. But it also reinforces the problem. Your special teams can't be your most dependable scoring offense. Fresno State's in town. It's going to be difficult. They played Boise State well last week, and we'll talk about that matchup coming up later on this week. Coming up next, let's break up the conversation. NFL Week 5. We'll finish off the hour talking about San Diego FC, and we'll get you off to Schaefer and Sliwa on your Monday afternoon at San Diego Sports 760 live on the iHeartRadio app.
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23: 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Game 2 of the NLCS in Milwaukee is underway right now. We are in the top of the second inning, and the Brewers and Dodgers are tied up at one apiece. Coming up later today from Tampa, we got Game 1 of the ALCS between the Guardians and the Rays. First pitch there is going to be around 5 o'clock. NFL news, Niners linebacker Drake Greenlaw has been suspended for one game without pay for headbutting Seahawks linebacker Ernest Jones IV, who was on the sideline not wearing a helmet. We got Monday Night Football for you tonight right here on San Diego Sports 760 when the Bills take on the Rams. Kickoff of that will be at 5:15 right after Schaefer Sliwa. Run a business and not thinking about radio? 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
0: Rolling here on a Monday, a full week of sports talk for you on San Diego Sports 760. Jonathan Rifkin, Brent Sperry, taking up the Schaefer and Sliwa from 3 to 6 here on the station. Interesting week 5 in the National Football League. The Chargers are 0-5. Depending on which side of that line you are on, my goodness, you are feeling good, I think. And also, by the way, if you're a supporter, just roll over, move on from the season, as this is not working. Harbaugh's decision was bad. The football around it has been worse. They lost 17-10. They led late. It was the fourth quarter. It's a home game, a division opponent. Now, home game technically it's a home game, you know, in technicality, but not in reality. There was a lot more orange in the stands than Charger blue, which is normal for a lot of these Charger games at SoFi. But then they went on to lose 23-17. They are 0-5. Denver scored 13 unanswered in the fourth quarter. And by the way, once again, the Broncos come from behind to win a football game. Two of their three wins this season have been come from behind wins. Last year, it was like 12 of, it was crazy, or 11. It was crazy. They're the most like ever in come from behind fashion. I think the Chargers' best opportunity to win a game this season was that game. They have to play Kansas City next week. And by the way, it's not because Denver's a bad football team, but because, you know, like you're controlling games and whatever. And the third quarter was really good. Justin Herbert led a 73-yard touchdown drive, and Hayden Rucci caught the game tying touchdown. And then Tui Polotu forced and recovered a fumble. And then Kamani Vidal scored on a 42-yard run, and all of a sudden you're up 7, your defense is playing well, Denver's offense is struggling, and suddenly everything you've been telling everybody about how this football team can operate actually looks believable, and then the fourth quarter happens, and then everybody remembers that this is the Chargers. Jim Harbaugh's fourth down decision was just like, what are you doing? You're on your own 41-yard line. It's 4th and 1, 10 minutes and 33 seconds remaining, and you lead 17-10. And then you attempt to sneak that fails. Denver took over the Chargers 41, and 5 plays later, it's a tie game. Not good. Not a good look here from the Chargers, from Jim Harbaugh. And again, depending on which side of the coin you are on, you're pretty happy about that result. On the flip side, the 49ers are 5-0. On the flip side, the Vikings are 5-0. Two very different looks at 5-0. The Vikings are not even in the same conversation as the 49ers. They beat Seattle 32-29, probably the best football game of the season so far. Seattle loses their second game. The game featured seven combined turnovers, including San Francisco's defensive touchdown on the Grayson Helton forced fumble and recovery. And like, style points don't matter because you don't need to play clean football to beat some of the best teams in the NFL. You just have to find ways to win. You find ways to punish your opponent when the opponent doesn't find ways to win or doesn't play cleanly. And I think that that's what happened. Like, you had two teams who are throwing haymakers back and forth. And like, the first one, the flinch, is the first one that's going to lose. And Seattle made too many mistakes. Four turnovers is too many opportunities for San Francisco. Dropping a pass when you're arguably the best wide receiver in football in JNS is a formula for San Francisco to win. So even 5-0, like, you don't have to be perfect to be 5-0. But man, they keep finding ways to win. It is a complete contrast to the Chargers. The Vikings are also a very interesting experiment right now that nobody's talking about, at least on the coast. I think in the Midwest, you're hearing a lot of Vikings football talk because it's crazy that their defense. You want somebody a good defense, man? That is a good defense. KOC is the guy. But they're not a contender. Rams, Seahawks, Niners, like, there are better teams than this 5-0 Vikings team. And we'll see if maybe there's some equilibrium coming up here for that team and the way the scales start to balance a little bit. Also the other game was the Baltimore win. I did not see that coming. I really thought Atlanta would have this in hand. I do really like Tyler Huntley. When he was at Utah, I was a huge fan. He's sort of like Lamar Jackson minus, if you will. He's the perfect kind of person to come into this offense and operate it when he's good. And he was really good. 24 yards passing, 24 completions, 201 passing yards and two touchdowns. The late touchdown and 2-point conversion that tied the game and then scored the winning touchdown on a 1-yard run. Like, he's good. He brought the Ravens to 4-1. This is another team who I think is back in the conversation because they didn't need Lamar Jackson. They just needed Tyler Huntley to execute the offense, and he did, and they were really good. Now, Atlanta did lose Michael Penix to a rib injury. It sounds like he's going to be okay, and that absolutely affects the matchup. But Baltimore had to still execute to come back, and they did, and it's worth recognizing. So I'm impressed with Baltimore. I'm not as concerned about Atlanta. I'm more concerned about Vegas. I know that the Patriots are excellent right now, and all of a sudden Drake May is turning into that quarterback that a lot of us were arguing about. but I do think that Baltimore probably had the standout win. Tonight it's the Bills or the Rams. This is a very good Monday Night Football matchup. It's Buffalo, who's 3-1 with a poor, poor defense, and Los Angeles, who's 2-2, who I think a lot of people trust more. The Bills are coming off a loss. They're not going to have Josh Palmer, who's been a solid downfield threat in the slot this season for Buffalo's offense. And Ed Oliver, DJ Moore, Landon Jackson, and D. Alford carried questionable designations. We'll see. DJ Moore is really the only impactful player there. But here's what I want to see. I think Buffalo as they've spent the season depending on Josh Allen to solve all their problems. We know the defense is bad. We know the running game isn't the same as it was last year. We know that they don't have pass catchers who they can really maximize what Josh Allen brings to the table. I think they just have to find a way to take the onus off of Josh Allen. I really do. I think that they can win this game. They could easily, not easily, they could cover the 3.5-point spread. But it's going to take more than Josh Allen continuing to shoulder the weight of this team. On the other side, Matthew Stafford gets a Buffalo defense that has been incredibly vulnerable. And the Rams' offensive weapons have been capable of attacking every single kind of that defense. I mean, Davante Adams has been tearing it up. And Puka Nacua, I mean, we know what he can do. This feels like a game where both offenses can score, but the team that protected its quarterback may end up being the controlling team tonight. So, you know, it can the Bills play a clean enough game? Can they give Josh Allen some help? Can the Rams protect Matthew Stafford and continue to tear up these defenses? I mean, there is such a good opportunity for the Rams to sort of right the ship a little bit, get back above 500. Now, Fletch and I both have money on the Buffalo Bills tonight, so we're rooting for the Bills. We are definitely wearing the blue and red tonight. But I do think that the Rams are the trusted team. I know that they faltered a little bit, but they have so much more to offer as the season goes along with the addition, with the defensive additions to be made, with Aaron Donald coming back and Myles Garrett coming back. Like, this team is going to be good. They're going to be competitive. They're going to be in the conversation the entire way. Buffalo has that opportunity, but boy, can they fall off if they can't figure out specifically their defense. So tonight's an opportunity for that, and we will see how it goes. We'll step aside and wrap things up on the other. Oh, San Diego FC went to New York. 3 goals allowed in 27 minutes, and they lost 4-1. And yet somehow they're lucky to only be 4 points out of the playoff picture. How can they save the season, and how can our frustrations be relieved? We'll wrap things up talking about the football team in San Diego on the other side. It's San Diego Sports 760. We're live on the iHeartRadio app.
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3: North 15 before the 56 ladder, second lane from the left. Here's another ladder problem. Southbound before Loma Santa Fe. That's in the left lane. East 94 before Euclid. An accident to the right shoulder. I'm Mark Zegan, San Diego Traffic.
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4: 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Ease yourself back in. 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
0: Tonight, San Diego Sports 760 is Monday Night Football action for you when the Rams take on Josh Allen and the Bills. We'll have kickoff at 5:15. We shortened Schaefer and Sliwa on a Monday afternoon. I guess partially. Still get a good dose of them coming up here from 3 to 5:15. All right, let's have an uncomfortable conversation. At what point does identity, does sticking to your identity become refusing to adapt? We have spent a lot of time. I have spent a lot of time. We all know that there aren't a ton of people talking about San Diego FC ad nauseum on these radio waves in San Diego. It's just a fact. I spend a lot of time talking about them. And if you've been here with me when we have talked about them, I have spent a lot of time defending the idea that a young club needs a recognizable identity. And I still believe it. But Saturday night was a powerful argument for why identity cannot become an excuse. The New York Red Bulls 4, San Diego FC 1. In the 15th minute, Julian Hall scores. In the 20th minute, Devin Padelfour scores. In the 27th minute, Jorge Ruvalcaba scores. And all of a sudden, you're down 3-0 before there's 30 minutes gone in the game. I mean, San Diego State looks up 5 possessions in, it's 35-0. SDFC looks up 28 minutes in. And it's 3-0. I mean, what is going on? The Red Bulls score. I mean, this is a Red Bulls team that is not offensively gifted. That was also on the outside looking into the postseason. Cedric Bakumbu scored for San Diego in the 60th minute. Of course, courtesy of an assist by Anders Dreyer. Eric Maxson, Choupo-Moting added New York's fourth goal in stoppage time. We spent Friday talking about New York wanting to pressure the ball. We spent Friday talking about how we knew the Red Bull were going to attack San Diego's possession-based mentality. We told you they were going to attack mistakes. And then we watched San Diego lose control of the game immediately. Credit to New York. They executed their plan. But this is not simply about whether the opposition played well. It's about whether San Diego was credible in their response. And what has been a problem with them all season long, their inability to respond and their inability to close out matches. A playing identity should help you solve the problems that an opponent creates. And last year it did, because this identity had not been seen in Major League Soccer before, not at this level, not at a consistent and successful level. And the league adjusted. Sean McVay enters the NFL, and the Rams dominate offensively. And guess what? The NFL adjusted. But what did the Rams do? The Rams adjusted. When Chip Kelly came into college football and he instituted a new style of West Coast offense, guess what happened? It was adopted and it was adjusted too. Same with the air raid. And sorry, I don't have enough soccer comps to make, but this is sort of what's going on. Mikey Vadas and this team came in with a very specific identity last year, an identity that set them apart from the rest of the league, and it shot them into a place of contention. But it was pretty obvious early on this season that there were adjustments that were made. It was pretty obvious coming out of the FIFA break when you're in Colorado and you just get absolutely smoked that there were adjustments that needed to be made. And dropping late points to Portland. And we could go on and on and on and on and on and on and on. But if you examine 3 goals in 12 minutes, New York scored in the 15th. 5 minutes later, it's 2-0. 7 minutes later, it's 3-0. It's not just a defensive problem. It's an in-game response problem. After the first goal, what changes? Do you adjust to the pressure? I'm about to cough. 1 second. Sorry. All right, we're good. Do you simplify the next few possessions? Are you able to tighten your defensive screws a little bit? Can you slow the game down in a different way? Because, yeah, this team can slow the game down, but in a way that makes their opposition rest. And, like, this is a Red Bull team that they're just standing around waiting to attack, and you just keep giving them those opportunities, and it happens so fast. Can you adjust the pressure? Do you ensure the defensive shape is stable before attempting another difficult buildup? And I think this is where coaching matters, because the manager is responsible for every defensive mistake, but the manager is responsible for creating an approach that the players can execute when the game becomes hard. And this game has been too hard for these players for too long. It hasn't been hard for Anders Dreyer, but for everybody else, where's Elias Oshery, man? Where is he? I know that there's been injuries, but the defensive line has been getting out of shape. They've been getting caught on the back foot, and then the counter comes, and there's just no response. I don't need San Diego FC to abandon their possession-based principles, but I need those principles to include a way to survive 10 minutes when the opponent has momentum, because that's the difference in these matches. It didn't happen last year because this team was able to keep everybody uncomfortable by controlling the possession. Now everybody's realizing that if this team can't score, and they have proven that they can't score, then all you have to do is rest and pressure and play the passing lanes, and eventually they'll make a mistake on defense and you'll score. And it happened 3 different times in the span of 12 minutes in New York. There are moments when the appropriate pass is not the most aesthetically pleasing pass. Sometimes it's getting the ball into an area where the opponent can't immediately create another scoring opportunity. Sometimes it's slowing the game. Sometimes it's ensuring the next possession is secure rather than spectacular. The other part of this that drives me crazy really quickly before we get out of here, they always have more of the ball. They got outshot 26 to 13. And now with 12-4 shots on target advantage, 26-13 when your opponent has 43% possession. So what is possession actually accomplishing? Because it's not an argument against controlling the ball. But like I said, I love a team that controls the ball. Can you find a way to actually maximize your opportunities in attacking third? And if you're not, can you find ways to keep the opponent tired and uncomfortable? Portland's waiting and just resting, watching you. Colorado's just like, these guys are just sitting here waiting, watching. TJ Santos had 8 saves, 4 goals conceded. It's not going to be a recipe to win. If you have more possessions, but the goalkeeper has to make 8 saves, you're not controlling the dangerous parts of the game. It's pretty simple. And we keep talking about it over and over and over again. Missed a penalty and missed the opportunity. Fine. We can talk about Anders Dreyer had a penalty in the 44th minute. They were down 3-0. It was saved. I don't know if that was the difference in the match. Can't give up 3 goals in 27 minutes and then make 1 missed penalty and decide that that's the explanation. But man, the inability to respond has just been robust this year. Playoffs, and with all of that said, the playoffs are still possible. Despite all of it, they are not mathematically finished. They are in 12th place, but they're only 4 points out of the cut line with 6 regular season matches remaining. So there isn't a funeral planned yet, but it is absolutely the moment to acknowledge that the approach needs to change to start producing results, or this season will end very differently than last season. All right, that's going to wrap it up here on a Monday. Big thanks to Fletch. Big thanks to Eric Williams. Big thanks to you, Brent Sperry, Mary Mike, and to everybody tuning in today on a Monday. We will be back tomorrow, hopefully speaking clearer from 12 to 3. Until then, it's Schaefer and Sliwa at San Diego Sports 760. Happy Monday. We're live on the iHeartRadio app.
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12: The NFL serving up the Bills and Rams from SoFi Stadium in Inglewood, California tonight to finish up Week 5. The Cowboys hiring former Browns head coach Mike Pettine as the new senior assistant defensive coach. UCLA quarterback Nico Iamaliava is expected to miss the rest of the season with that knee injury suffered in their victory over Oregon. The Bruins currently at number 12 in the coaches' poll. I'm Frank Arity.
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20: Here's what's trending from the iHeart Sports Network, presented by Fox One. Game 2 of the NLCS is underway in Milwaukee right now. They're in the bottom of the third inning. The Dodgers lead the Brewers 2-1. Brewers do have a runner on. We got Game 1 of the ALCS today from Tampa, when the Guardians take on the Rays. First pitch there will be a little after 5 o'clock. NFL news, Niners linebacker Dre Greenlaw has been suspended for one game without pay for a headbutting Seahawks linebacker Ernest Jones IV, who was on the sidelines not wearing a helmet. We have Monday Night Football for you tonight right here on San Diego Sports 760 when the Bills take on the Rams. We'll have kickoff right at 5:15. There's no time like October. The 2026 MLB postseason is here, streaming live on Fox 1. From the NLCS through the World Series, the stakes couldn't be higher. Stream the MLB postseason on Fox 1.
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18: You know what I really don't want to see with these negotiations? 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The moment that a big payroll team goes far, the owners are going to say, see, we need a cap. I would just say this. I think the sport needs changes. Maybe I'm a little bit more extreme, and I do think there should be a salary cap, and I like the way the NFL and the NBA are structured.
2: From the San Diego Sports 760 ESET Cybersecurity Studios, here's Schaefer and Sliwa.
21: Oh, we're back. San Diego and Southern California. John. What is going on? Schaefer and Sliwa reunited on a Monday.
22: Yes, sir.
21: What's up, man, brother? It's good to see you.
22: Good seeing you, too.
21: Missed you this weekend.
22: I was very confused when I walked into this studio today.

0: later. Maybe an hour later.
1: This is like, is there another sport that does this? The NBA does not touch this.
2: You were telling me
1: NBA
2: opening day. I know
1: that's an odd one. That's an odd one.
2: We talked about that.
1: But they're adding a third game.
2: Yeah, they're adding that.
1: And this is not the Western Conference Finals.
2: That's true. right. You're saying, yeah, they're not like, doing back this in the is day.
1: Opening night, and it's like, hey, we always do two games. Let's just do a right, third and throw the other way.
2: Spurs Thunder at noon on a Wednesday.
1: That's the point.
2: They go back and forth with the days. I mean,
1: NFL's the only one that can do it and get away with whatever they
2: but
1: want.
2: The NFL would never play a
1: of course they would.
2: Conference title game on a Tuesday.
1: My point is that there was a time where NFL was making up games during COVID.
2: Yeah.
1: And they'd have like a Tuesday.
2: Steelers play like noon.
1: Steelers, yeah, whatever. Yeah. And I'm like.
2: Still probably 7 million viewers.
1: In my head, I was like, I can't wait to go home and watch the Steelers at 2.
2: Right.
0: I can tell you this. No one in the Midwest is complaining that the game started at 4
2: Earlier
0: o'clock.
2: As opposed to later.
1: Yeah. But the problem is like, that's the issue. The issue is when you get this deep in the playoffs, you want to accommodate everybody. Not just like,
2: watch.
1: Not just that well, fan base. You want to accommodate. There's only 4 teams left. This is it. Like, you can't find a better time when there's 4 teams left.
2: And LA, I mean, is in this time zone.
1: Sure.
2: So it's like, I mean, the Dodgers are playing at 2 o'clock in the afternoon. I would say this about baseball. Like tonight, Rays Guardians, which might be a sneaky, really good baseball entertaining series.
1: Sure.
2: But how are you bringing in an audience? And this isn't their fault, but Monday Night Football is the Bills and the Rams. It will do what the number compared to the ALCS. You know what I mean? Like, mm-hmm. if the Bills-Rams does, I'm making this up, 20 million.
1: And Bills-Rams a good right, matchup. Sure.
2: Then this ALCS game does 5?
1: Mm-hmm.
2: It's like, again, it could be a great matchup, that part but you're starting it on Monday Night Football.
1: That part you can't avoid. You can't like yesterday, really. Too, right? You're starting this series on a Sunday. You know, obviously. It was at least Sunday night.
2: Going up against one NFL game.
1: Yeah.
2: Right, Ravens and Falcons.
0: Yeah, bad one.
2: Yeah, and a bad one. I agree. Mm-hmm. That went to overtime. But there's no perfect solution. I would say, okay,
1: but you can't
2: do the NBA.
1: This can't be it.
2: Here's like, the one thing I would say. If you want to do the NBA model, which they'd never do, it takes too much time. But if you want Monday NL, Tuesday AL, like I actually don't hate it other than this. Then Yamamoto pitches every day because they have an off day built in. You know, then he's all of a sudden starting 3 games.
1: They'll get more opportunities. The bullpen
2: that's why you
1: will
2: can't
1: always
2: do
1: be
2: it.
1: Fresher and everything else.
2: That's why you can't do it. So unless now I like the idea of what about like March Madness? Why can't you play both games at the same time? Why can't both be at 7:30 Eastern or 8 o'clock Eastern? Is that crazy?
1: I just think let's come up with a better time than what time does it start? 2:30?
2: Two. Pacific, 5 Eastern, 4 Central.
1: I think we come up with something a little better than 2.
2: Yeah.
1: Something better than 2.
2: It is interesting. I'm with you. What my mind didn't immediately go to game 2 because it felt like game 1 just ended.
1: I walked in, was 1-0, and that's how yesterday's game started. I'm like, not a bad idea. They're replaying yesterday's game. Is this MLB Network?
2: Right.
1: Like, I was just assuming it was on MLB Network.
2: Remember Padres Brewers series? At least the night to day turnaround was Saturday to Sunday.
1: Yeah.
2: The games in Milwaukee were Saturday night to Sunday afternoon. To them, we were actually fortunate in San Diego. We had the night games Tuesday and Wednesday. There was no 2 o'clock. There was no 3 o'clock.
1: For us, it doesn't matter because we have 39 TVs in here.
2: We're good.
1: We get to do a radio show.
2: But if you have like a job where you're on the road right now.
1: That's what I'm saying. Yeah. You're like saying to yourself, well, how the hell do I watch this game?
2: Yeah, it's a really good point.
1: Or you just don't watch this game. And that's my point. It's like for baseball's purposes.
2: I don't think the numbers will be great.
1: You can't be just trying to accommodate the Midwest or something like that. There's a bigger picture here.
2: All right, so as we watch the championship series play out, we saw the Brewers win game 1 yesterday. This series is still very young, and this game is still young. It's 2-1 Dodgers right now. In the third inning, the ALCS will get underway later tonight. Unfortunately, the Padres offseason has begun, and I know we talked about it Thursday. That was the immediate aftermath. Like, it kind of hurts because it hasn't even been 24 hours.
1: Friday was worse than Thursday.
2: Did it hurt even more on Friday?
1: Friday, I thought it hurt worse. You know what today is?
2: I think it's the reality setting in.
1: Today's 100% the reality setting in, and like, I feel like we should have went 5, but I also think there's a good chance Brewers win game 5.
2: Well, maybe, but we'll never know.
1: No, we'll never know. I'm saying that, like, I'm getting enough time to say to myself, are they just a better team? Yes, they caught breaks, but were they just healthier, more fresh?
2: No, you're justifying
1: More starters that they could depend on?
2: No.
1: We're going 3-4. We're going 3 1/3 innings for all our starters, and then you got your bullpen you're trying to use like crazy. I mean, ideal.
2: It wasn't ideal, but what if it was just none of that? I mean, the truth is the games 1 and 2 are very winnable right there for the taking.
1: At least get one.
2: At least get one. Mm-hmm. And then

0: Game four, okay, all right. They make it. I mean, Manny didn't hit it far enough. Okay, Brewers.
1: No, but that,
0: I mean,
1: Brewers were better in game four.
0: They were like better in game four.
1: I think the hits were completely
0: in the first
1: different.
0: Two games. I think the first two games were like the second two games. Both teams earned one win. Padres earned a game three win. Padres earned a game two win, but they didn't until they blew the lead.
1: Go back to what I said from the beginning. Probably should have gone five. That's all.
0: Yeah,
1: probably should have gone five.
0: And if it should have gone five, then we're saying they easily could have won the series. I mean, they chased Mizoraski in game one.
1: Yeah.
0: There's no way we would have gone into game five like, good job getting it to five. You would have given them a chance.
1: I'm not giving them credit for taking it to five, but I'm saying that it felt like the series should have gone five. But I think something that you got to pay attention to, that I think the further I get away from the series, there, you know, they had a bunch of arms that just looked like they were dead.
0: Yes,
1: I agree.
0: They
1: were tired. So that's what I mean by it. Like, there's a piece of the Padres situation that the further the series went, obviously you live to see another day, but it's not like any of these guys were going to be fresher, right? Like, it was just going to be more and more challenging. Morjon, we didn't see since game one, right?
0: Did we talk about...
1: I don't think we saw Morjon after game one.
0: Did we talk about the fact that the whole controversy about his hand being swollen?
1: I don't think we talked about it, and I didn't spend too much time on it at all on Friday. There were some photos out there of his...
0: Like, his hand was swelled up.
1: Yeah.
0: And that's interesting, because they had said publicly that he had this sticky shoulder or was dealing with something. But they also kept him active that whole time. Whatever. It's spilled milk at this point. And like, as you say, like...
1: So what do you think? You think something...
0: I think he punched something. I mean, I'm just speculating.
1: Because I would then go back to, if he had hypothetically,
0: yeah,
1: he had punched something and he couldn't go, then wouldn't they then?
0: But maybe he punched something, they took an x-ray, didn't break it.
1: Yeah.
0: So I'd be like, swelling, we'll deal with it. You know, I'm just making it up. But all I know is I saw him give up a home run in game one, and then I saw in game four his hand was swollen. And I didn't see in between. And he's throwing 100. The pitch that was taken out was 100 miles an hour.
1: Sure. Contreras went with it, sent it to the other.
0: Yeah, so like, is it the shoulder or not? Here's the deal. Now that the season is over and the reality sets in, guess what? We may have seen the last of Adrian Morjon in a Padres uniform.
1: Sure, sure.
0: Might have seen the last of Nick Pivetta, Michael King, Yuki Matsui, Ty France. Like, where else? I think there's 8 or 10 players on his team, obviously. So it's like a wedding. I've made this point before. Like, you'll never have the same group ever together again in your entire life. So there'll be changes. Now I do wonder, like, the Kwanza Jones, Jose Feliciano, plus the CBA. Free agency starts 5 days after the World Series. So you have free agency well underway before the lockout. Starts 5 days after the World Series. I wonder what they're able to accomplish.
1: It's a little odd that they're going to have just a regular free agency and
0: before
1: then go to a lockout.
0: The terms.
1: Yeah.
0: The terms of the CBA.
1: Yeah, that's odd.
0: Yeah, like do a lot of players get signed before 12-1, or do they wait it out until what could be May 1, June 1, whatever?
1: It almost sounds just dumb on baseball side to be like, hey, we're going to pump the brakes on free agency here until after we have some type of labor union, or we have some type of, you know,
0: it is odd, right?
1: Agreement. You know, so guys are just going to, that's odd. That one's definitely odd.
0: If you're Jose Feliciano, what would like, and let's forget about the CBA for 1 second, and you had like the first order of business is, so to speak, like, what's the first thing you're trying to address with this team heading into the next season?
1: I think I'm trying to figure out, again, this is just us speaking for him.
0: Yeah, let's do it.
1: I'm trying to figure out, can I bring Michael King back?
0: Yep, I'm with you.
1: And I'm trying to have one-on-one conversations with Michael King about, think about what you've accomplished since you've been here. We've made noise every single year. Like, let's figure out a way that both sides are happy to bring you back. That's probably would be my number one priority, is how can I bring Michael, how can I make sure Michael King is happy being a San Diego Padre? That'd be my number one priority. Amongst a lot of priorities, that's my number one priority.
0: Let's get into some of those priorities. We can also turn our attention this afternoon to what played out in Corvallis. I was there. 66-14.
1: Sheesh.
0: Beavers. We'll hear from Sean Lewis what he had to say about it coming up this hour. Plus, SDFC falling 4-1 this weekend. And on the outside, looking in of the postseason picture in Major League Soccer. Plus, Kirk Morrison, our NFL insider, will join us coming up at 4 p.m. And we have a ton of giveaways today, including Aztec football tickets for homecoming Saturday night against Fresno State. So we'll tell you how to win those tickets coming up, keeping our eye on these championship series as well. This is Schaefer and Sliwa, San Diego Sports 760. 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
1: Tell you what, this has been good theater the first two games of this Brewers-Dodger series. Brewers winning last night, and there's a really, really good inning playing out for Milwaukee, as they have now at least tied the score with L.A., or if they've taken a lead. I think they've taken a lead. They have. They've taken a lead off Yoshinobu Yamamoto in the third inning, and they made him throw, Alan, 75 pitches.
0: Yeah, they did. That's right. He put it in.
1: 75 pitches in 2 2/3 innings.
0: Brewcrew.com. I'm going to the website right now.
1: I think it might be the website.
0: I'm going to purchase whatever I need to purchase. Who was it that had that?
1: Jake Bowers just had a...
0: At least 12 or 13. Maybe more.
1: I have it here. The 12th pitch was ball four.
0: And then Yelich comes up and hits a single with the bases loaded. They're up 3-2.
1: Good on Milwaukee. This is who they were against. They're pesky, is what I would say. They're very pesky. That's who they were last night. They went down in that game last night. They won. Went down today. They're now leading. It's only the third inning.
0: Okay, so you tell me yesterday was at a... I've said this, and Brent and I have talked about this. For me, it's always, I got a difficult time, and I hope it plays out this way.
1: Right.
0: Or I hope it doesn't play out this way. I always give credit to the team that I've seen do it. I always have a very difficult time saying, you're going to make it happen now. Now, it happens all the time in sports. Like, there eventually has to be a team that makes it happen or does whatever they do. And with Milwaukee, there's a little bit of like this, I can't say you're going to beat the Dodgers until I actually see you beat the Dodgers.
1: Even 2-0, so yesterday, I would be firmly convinced.
0: Listen to me. Yesterday, they're up, what was it, 2-1?
1: All game long, really.
0: And I'm just waiting.
1: Yeah.
0: My something's going to happen. And then even with two outs, their closer allows maybe a single and a walk, something like that. Whatever the combo was, and Mookie comes on, I'm like, here we freaking go again.
1: Yeah, I know. I'm with you on that.
0: But impressive. Dude, impressive by the Brewers. Very impressive.
1: They just chased like the best modern-day postseason pitcher, Yoshinobu Yamamoto, right?
0: Yeah.
1: Like, what, does he ever lose? All they do is win with him on the mound. And they just chased him in the third inning.
0: And not even that. It's not even about him just winning. It's like he can throw 112 pitches, and then you need him the next day.
1: And he's available to you. That's not going to happen here.
0: Yeah.
1: Based on what just happened. I mean, that's crazy. On full rest, he went 2 2/3 innings.
0: Yeah.
1: Against Atlanta, they just showed it. He went 7 innings, 4 hits, 1 run.
0: Do you think what Dave Roberts just did is the right thing to say, I'm pulling him here?
1: Yeah,
0: I kind of do.
1: You're gonna need him maybe later in the series.
0: That's what I'm saying.
1: Right?
0: Like, I wonder if you really want to stress him. I wonder part of this is frankly his stuff didn't really look that good either.
1: And
0: like a lot of stuff in the zone.
1: This specific inning, like you can't throw once you start throwing 35 pitches in the inning, and I don't know what the number is.
0: Oh, you're probably right. Yeah, he's probably close.
1: You're like,
0: that
1: it's too much. Like we can't strain his arm that much in one inning. It's not, even though it is worth it. It's the postseason. You need to win games, but I think it's like live to see another day.
0: How many innings did Scooble go yesterday?
1: Brent just said 5.
0: Okay.
1: Yeah.
0: So but they used their top relievers yesterday.
1: They did.
0: So.
1: How about that? It was Scooble, Miz. So much time spent at the trade deadline about, can they get Scooble? Can they pair him with Mizorowski?
0: Yeah.
1: Oh, they didn't. That feels like that could do them in. And we'll see. And Mizorowski ends up, they win that game against Scooble.
0: You know, we were talking about this last week. I think at some point we were talking about this. And there was a piece of this where it was like, if I remember correctly, I think we had a Brewers guy on. And at one point they were saying, like, no, they wanted Logan Henderson and they wanted one of their, top two, whatever. If you didn't have to give up Logan Henderson, but you had to give up your number two, your number 8, and your number 11. I'm just making this up.
1: Sure.
0: I make that trade. Like,
1: But they're giving up their number two starter to go get,
0: number two. I meant your number two prospect.
1: Right.
0: Plus your number 5 and your number 8. I'm making it up, right?
1: Yeah.
0: I'm doing it for those. I'm doing it for that. I'm not giving up my number two starter, who also looks like he can be absolute stud on top of, all these other assets.
1: And the other point you made, and I would agree with this. Like, let's say Milwaukee
0: give up 2 runs.
1: Let's say Milwaukee wins this game, and they're a long way from doing that.
0: Mm-hmm.
1: It's the third inning they lead by a run. They lose this game
0: long
1: by 6.
0: Yep.
1: But let's just say they do, and they hold serve at home.
0: Mm-hmm.
1: I'm no further convinced that L.A. is, quote unquote, done. I mean, I'd still probably feel like LA has just as good of a chance to win the series as Milwaukee.
0: I think here's the difference. The only difference I would say is like the Brewers, if I saw the stat right, I mean, last year I know they got swept by them.
1: Yeah, they didn't score more than 2 runs in any game.
0: They didn't score 2 runs. But they've also been losing basically to the Dodgers in the postseason since, I think, 2018.
1: Right.
0: Like, they've had moments. Yeah. They've had some run-ins with the Dodgers. I think going up 2-0 will truly give them the belief, like,
1: they can do it.
0: This ain't last year.
1: Sure.
0: And honestly, I think the series against the Padres probably also is like, hey, maybe this is our year. You know, you got things that just randomly go your way like it did in the series against SD. I'm with you. You can't count these guys out. I mean, who would they have pitching? They'd have probably Snell and Glasnow pitching the next 2 days.
1: Correct.
0: In LA.
1: Yeah.
0: So,
1: but
0: I'm with
1: like,
0: you on
1: that. But it's like, they came.
0: But if they're going to beat them, you this go up 2-0. Like, that's.
1: And they came here and, you know, they won a game on the road in a tough environment. Everyone always says about Milwaukee in the postseason, well, they can't win on the road. Right, yeah. That was the narrative as recently as last week when they won on the road. Now you get any game on the road, and you got a chance to win the series. But the first things first, they need to find a way to win this game against LA. But I do think they did. Again, they're forcing Dave Roberts to use his bullpen for now.
0: And trying to cover
1: six to third innings.
0: Had to use yesterday. Like Vesia pitched yesterday as well.
1: Exactly. All right, let's switch gears to SDSU and SDFC. On the other side, we'll hear from Sean Lewis. He spoke with Ben Fletcher post-game after that loss in Corvallis on Saturday. I was there for it. 66-14, Sean Lewis calling a post-game embarrassing the way San Diego State played.
0: Call him out. He should.
1: He also spoke to the media earlier today. I was there for that as well. So we'll hear from Sean Lewis on the other side, plus reacting to SDFC losing to the Red Bulls this past weekend as well. And great giveaways today, including tickets to see Weezer at Viejas Arena. That's coming up October 21st, about a week from now. We'll tell you how to win those tickets to see Weezer. On the other side, this is Schaefer and Sliwa. San Diego Sports 760. We're live on the iHeartRadio app.
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3: Americans are not so sure that the food on their plate is safe to eat.
4: Consumer confidence in food sold at grocery stores has dropped below 70% for the first time in a new Gallup survey. Another new low, just 47% of Americans are confident that the federal government has the ability to ensure food safety. This year's survey was conducted during a summertime outbreak of cyclospora. The survey also found a third of Americans are not too or not at all confident in food safety at restaurants. The first time Gallup has asked that question. I'm Rory O'Neill.
3: Several companies are recalling broccoli seeds sold online nationally after a contaminated supplier lot was linked to a multi-state salmonella outbreak. The FDA says all three products trace back to a single bulk seed lot. The outbreak has sickened nearly 3 dozen people and 3 hospitalized. Cases have been reported in Idaho, Minnesota, Montana, and Washington. Health update, I'm Scott Pringle.
5: Senator Rick Scott calling for Florida to now come together, rebuild, and recover after he toured recent hurricane damage. And Dewey Destin, whose restaurant was heavily damaged by Hurricane Isaias, says people in the city named for his great-great-grandfather have been doing just that.
6: You know what? I've probably had 25 calls from people from our community and from people all over the country wanting to know how things were and wanting to know what they could do to help.
5: Senator Scott says he'll keep working with local, state, and federal partners to help get panhandle communities back on their feet. Texas-based oil companies that evacuated their platforms out in the Gulf during the hurricane are turning the pumps back on.
7: No damage to the infrastructure in the Gulf. This will all be back online by the end of the week.
5: That's University of Houston professor Ed Hirsch.
7: The offshore industry is very well prepared for these sorts of shutdowns, turnarounds, and restarts.
5: And Seattle-based Starbucks sidestepping a report that it's been considering a potential takeover of Chipotle Mexican Grill. The Financial Times reported last week that the coffee giant had recently worked with advisors on a proposed effort to unite the two chains. But Starbucks says in a statement it remains laser-focused on its turnaround plan, dubbed the Back to Starbucks strategy. Should things end up moving in the direction of a merger, Starbucks CEO Brian Nickel would be back in business with the burrito chain he headed for 6 years. Both chains will be releasing their latest earnings report by the end of the month. And singer Kelly Clarkson says a shopping trip in Brooklyn turned into a scene straight out of Pretty Woman. Clarkson claimed she was eyeing an expensive animatronic bird at Art of Play when a sales associate treated her as if she couldn't afford it. The store says that's not what happened, arguing the one-of-a-kind singing bird wasn't actually for sale in the first place. But Clarkson isn't buying that explanation, calling the shop's response untrue and keeping the feud alive online. What started as a simple shopping trip now turned into a full-blown war of words, and somewhere in Brooklyn, one animatronic bird is probably wondering how it became the biggest tweet of the week. I'm Monica Nelson with your consumer and business news.
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12: Here's what's trending from the iHeart Sports Network, presented by Fox One. Game 2 of the NLCS is underway in Milwaukee. Right now, they are in the top of the fourth inning versus the Dodgers 3-2. Coming up later today, we'll have game 1 of the ALCS between the Guardians and the Rays. First pitch will be after 5 o'clock. NFL news, Niners linebacker Dre Greenlaw has been suspended one game without pay for headbutting Seahawks linebacker Ernest Jones IV while he was on the sideline with no helmet on. Monday Night Football tonight right here on San Diego Sports 760 when the Bills take on the Rams. We'll have kickoff of that at 5:15. There's no time like October. The 2026 MLB postseason is here, streaming live on Fox One. From the NLCS through the World Series, the stakes couldn't be higher. 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

0: We are going to give away Alan Weezer tickets this hour. You know Weezer?
1: Love Weezer.
0: Yeah.
1: High school?
0: Oh, my gosh. Brent, Weezer? You're a Weezer guy, right? We're all Weezer
2: people. Everybody's a Weezer. Like, how can you not like Weezer?
0: Well, perfect. And if we give away the pair of tickets, they can give it to us.
2: How many are there?
0: Just two tickets.
2: Just two.
0: We need three. So if you win, if you could give them back to us and buy us a third.
2: And we're going to need a third ticket so Brent can come too.
0: That's right.
2: Now and you can drive us there.
0: Yeah, and then pick and then stay there and drive us back.
2: You got to wait.
0: That's exactly right.
2: You got to wait till the concert's over.
0: So this is on October 21st, which is in 9 days. So Weezer at Viejas Arena in 9 days. Tickets at Ticketmaster.com. We'll give those tickets away this hour. So be listening for your chance to win those tickets. Before we hear from Sean Lewis, we have Sean with Ben, right? So this was before we hear from Sean with Ben Fletcher postgame. This was literally like 5 minutes after the game, right? Because I went back and listened to it, and it was at the very beginning of the postgame show. So Sean was just coming off the field. Rich and I had spoken for probably like two or three more minutes. Then there was a commercial. I mean, it's literally 7 minutes after the game has ended.
2: So
0: like
2: he's
0: the raw
2: got his emotion
0: of,
2: yep.
0: I mean, Alan, you watch this thing.
2: Mm-hmm.
0: I was there for it. Yeah, it's very rare to see San Diego State in the last 20 years be in a game like this, that they were just completely out of it. It was 35-0, five drives in for Oregon State. And the end result is 66-14. You'll hear from Sean Lewis in a moment, but postgame he called it embarrassing.
2: It's the right way to describe it. And, you know, this one kind of sucks because there's a lot going on, obviously, with SDSU this season.
0: Yep.
2: But there was also a lot of hype. And there was, hey, this is your first year in the Pac-12. You know, I find myself, I'm rooting for the Boise States or the, like, I want the Pac-12 to succeed. We ain't in the mix. And, no. You know, I don't even know which side of the ball to be more upset at. Am I more upset at the offense? Am I more upset at the defense? I mean, if you look at just from a national scale where San Diego State ranks on the offensive side of the ball, defensive side of the ball, it's their special teams that's getting the points. It's like kind of more, it's the type of plays you never depend on to carry your team or to win a game. He used the right word when he said embarrassed. And, you know, unfortunately, that was an embarrassing score, and it's embarrassing to see where San Diego State's sitting right now. It really is.
0: It's 66-14. If you missed this postgame, this is Saturday late afternoon, off the loss at Research Stadium in Corvallis. Sean Lewis on the postgame show with Ben Fletcher.
3: Yeah, it was embarrassing. I apologize to our fan base, and I take full responsibility for it. Obviously, the performances that we put out there and the way that we execute are my responsibility, and that was not it. And, you know, obviously, a huge, important week coming up next week, and this was a missed opportunity by the way that we went about our business today. And everything's going to be on the table as we go forward so that we can get the right guys on the field. They're going to care to execute and care to prepare and do it at a much higher level than what we did today.
4: Coach, I was going to wait to ask it, but I'll ask it now. I mean, just going off of what you just said, Jaden Denegal coming out of the game for the majority of the second half, was that to get Drayden some time, Trudeau some time and some experience, or is there a thought of a quarterback change heading into next week?
3: Yeah, I mean, again, like we got to assess every single position, and obviously the way that there's been significant inconsistency at that really important spot. So we'll assess and we'll evaluate everything and make the best decisions that we can to put our team in the best position to be successful, including the quarterback spot.
4: All right, Coach, the offense, they've been struggling to move the ball all year long. Today, under 100 passing yards, under 100 rushing yards. Outside of health, which is obviously a huge problem, and practice inconsistencies with guys who aren't available, what are you diagnosing as some of the biggest problems with this offense so far this year?
3: Yeah, basic fundamentals. You know, we don't sustain blocks. We don't play pitch and catch. We don't strain the finish. And again, that goes back to the way that we're coaching it, the way that we're practicing it. You can name all the excuses under the sun, but we need to do a much better job of coaching it up, and the players need to do a much better job of receiving the coaching and then taking those basic fundamentals and doing it at a much more consistent, higher level.
4: Coach, for the first time this year, it kind of felt like the defense was completely outmatched, and now that's happened to a lot of teams playing against Oregon State this year. What are some of the challenges Oregon State provides, and is anybody in the Pac-12 going to be able to slow down that combination between Atkinson and Legree?
3: Yeah, I mean, obviously, they're talented. The quarterback does a really good job keeping plays alive. We didn't apply enough pressure to him. And again, it comes down to fundamentals. When you have opportunities to make plays, you got to wrap and drive your legs through ball carriers. There's too many dirty yards that keep bleeding out on us. And then again, some breakdowns in communication in the back end left way too many talented wide receivers running free.
4: Coach, from your perspective, and I don't know how you exactly handle this as a head coach, what is this talk you're either about to have or already had with the team after a loss like this?
3: Yeah, I mean, again, I'm embarrassed, guys. You know, like we're very transparent. I mean, embarrassed by the effort that we put out. you know, and disappointed that that's what we just put our name on, right? And so I let them know, hey, like, we got to evaluate everything. And there's a lot of ball still left to be played, and we got to have a lot of pride in our work. And, you know, hopefully enough guys care to show up and continue to keep going forward. But I'll say that was not it, guys. And that's my responsibility, and we'll get it right as we go forward.
4: So what now, what has been the mentality of this team over the last couple of weeks as you've been dealing with these health issues? So now what, Coach? What does this week look like in practice for you guys? And is this attacking starting tomorrow? Are you giving the guys a day off? What's the plan?
3: Yeah, I mean, their normal day off is on Sunday, right? And we're going to chop wood and we're going to carry water, right? That's what you do. There's no magic wand that you wave over this and where we are. And obviously, there's a lot of different circumstances, right? So it comes down to, first and foremost, who cares enough to double down and reinvest and to make it right and to realize how critically important this next week is, with it being rivalry week and the oil can on the line and all that needs to go into this preparation as we go back home to keep our oil can home.
4: Coach, always appreciate the honesty. Always appreciate the time. And we'll talk to you this week on Thursday, and we'll see what happens. Get back to San Diego safely. We got a rainstorm going on here.
3: Yep, we will travel safe. Appreciate you guys' time as well, and we'll play better in the future. Thanks, guys. Go Aztecs.
0: All right, Sean Lewis with Ben Fletcher postgame. And again, that's 10 minutes after the game. You could tell how frustrated he was with the way Saturday played out.
2: Well, listen, naturally, I want to be upset at the head coach because that's how it works.
0: Right.
2: And when the team's not playing well, we go at Craig Stammen. When the team's not playing, like, this is just how it works.
0: Nature of it.
2: Only problem with Sean Lewis is, like, he said so many things about it's on me and it starts with me that I'm like, yeah, but you're not giving me any opening there. I thought it was interesting when he said that he admitted the team struggling basic fundamentals, blocking, running the right routes, finishing plays, consistent execution. I can go through here. The UT had a really good article on just from a national perspective. Their offensive ranking is 104th. Their passing offense is 130th. Their total offense is 135th. This is the part that's most discouraging. Total defense ranking is 135th. Passing defense is 137th, as in it's both sides of the ball. So typically, if something's not going good, you're like, all right, yeah, we're stronger here, but we really struggle on this side. I don't know where they go from here. I really don't. I don't know where they go from here.
0: I think sometimes it can happen. Yeah, I mean, no doubt. One of the issues, too, is they're so complementary of each other. It's kind of like saying, same thing in baseball. It's like, well, if we allow 7 runs, now you're asking a lot of our offense. Maybe the offense can't come through because they're trailing by 6 or 7 runs. The issue is the offense hasn't been on the field much. They're either 137th or 138th out of 138 teams in time of possession. The issue with that is your defense has been playing 100 plays. Against Texas State in a win, the defense was on the field 102 plays. 102. So that was a week ago.
2: Mm-hmm.
0: So, you know what I'm saying? They complement each other. When you have a good offense, your defense isn't on the field as much. When your offense isn't performing, your defense is on the field way too much. The San Diego State way, including last year under Sean Lewis, and of course under Brady and Rocky, is you hold the ball.
2: Yeah.
0: You have the ball for 36 minutes.
2: You control.
0: Your defense only is out there for 24 minutes. Mm-hmm. And when they are out there, they're making plays and they're forcing 3 and outs. I would say this. Sometimes what can change a season, and I don't know if they're going to have this benefit or not, is if you do find another option at quarterback. The issue they've had is their backup quarterback, Stone Saunders,
2: sure,
0: a former 4-star at Kentucky.
2: You said he broke his collarbone?
0: He broke his collarbone the last play of the first game of the season. Now he is, I think, trending to return maybe as soon as this weekend. But are you coming off a collarbone having never started a college game and being thrust into that spot? I don't know the answer to that.
2: Well, I think, you know, and unfortunately for him, but Jaden Denegal, there's just, you know, sometimes you could ask the question of, all right, does this guy have the raw talent that you need in order to be a starting quarterback for a college football team? Sometimes you could ask the question is, I don't know if he's got the raw talent. I don't know if he's got the pedigree, but damn, is this guy's confidence level every time he goes out on the field? It's like, you know, kind of fake it until you make it. I don't see Denegal with a lot of confidence, and I see Denegal at times just looking lost out there, and certainly his confidence got to play into it as well. So if the answer is, you know, go grab Stone Saunders and see if he could be the solution. I don't think there's going to be too many Aztec fans that are saying, no, stick with Denigle. I think he's the right guy. He just, you know, at the end of the day, you got to get results. And I think the way Sean Lewis explained it there, that everything is on the table.
0: I think that's the right way to approach it, where you say, like, hey, everyone's got to go earn their job. Like, look at where we are as a team. So you got to go re-earn it. I think the one part of the quarterback conversation that it came up today as well in his media availability, he was pressed on it. If Stone Saunders isn't healthy, you don't have a lot of options. Your other quarterback that spent most of the second half on the field, by the way, they pulled Denigle in the second half with 10 minutes to play in the third quarter. The first drive of your other quarterback, who's a former walk-on, ended in interception. His first or second pass. So you have a former walk-on that's a redshirt freshman. You have a senior in Denigle, and you have an injured Stone Saunders, coming off injury. So people are like, change the quarterback. Well, they don't really have a lot of options.
2: Yeah, it's a problem
0: right
2: too.
0: Now at that position. So frustrating. Fresno State awaiting this weekend. Homecoming.
2: Fresno State, I didn't see the entire game or anything, but I saw the highlights of the Boise State, Fresno State game. It's a good game,
0: yep.
2: You know, which tells me that Fresno State's coming in here and saying, how can we take advantage of a team that doesn't look like they're clicking?
0: Especially after last year being shut out at home by San Diego State. That's what happened to Fresno State up in Central Valley last year. They were shut out at home. And San Diego State's got that trophy. So the Aztecs have to respond. We'll see if they can. This weekend, we will give away tickets for that game coming up later in the show. Kirk Morris and the Aztec for life. I feel like he'll have thoughts on San Diego State when 100%. He joins us. Coming up at 4 p.m., we have Weezer tickets to give away. We'll do that on the other side. Plus, reacting to STFC's defeat this past weekend as well. They're on the outside looking at if the postseason in Major League Soccer.
2: Done. Yeah, I think they're done.
0: Okay, we can get into that. Are they done with six matches to play or not? Stay with us. Schaefer and Sliwa, San Diego Sports 760, live on the iHeartRadio app.
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7: Northbound side of the 5, things are a little bit heavy coming away from Del Mar Heights over to Lomas Santa Fe, while the southbound side of the 805 is going to slow down coming away from El Cajon Boulevard over to the 15. And the 15 south is a little bit heavy right at the 805, and then yet again as you're approaching the 5.
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2: All right, tonight, San Diego Sports 760 has Monday Night Football action for when the Rams take on Josh Allen and the Bills. We'll have the kickoff at 5:15. It's a little bit shorter of a show for us today.
0: It's going to be tough, though. It'll be Guardians and Rays. I think Guardians Rays is going to be one of the lowest rated ALCS series ever.
2: Yeah, you know, if I'm being honest with you, that doesn't do anything for me. Like
0: Guardians Rays?
2: No. When people say, well, you know, this is going to be, it's going to be a like an NBA series or something like that, and you don't like the finals. I don't care if you like the finals. What do you, okay, then you, do you want to not have these teams a part of the league?
0: No, it's not that. It's just, I think it's a combination of things. I'll give you one of them. Tampa's not even popular like in their own market.
2: Okay, but I'm going to go back to what I just said. People are looking for these like monster markets.
0: Yes.
2: And monster ratings. Well, then what do you want to do with all the other teams?
0: No,
2: then just don't have the other teams in the league.
0: But the difference is in the other sports, like in the NBA. Okay. NBA. San Antonio, is it a monster market?
2: But if it was San Antonio and Detroit back in, you know, like the mid 2005s where the final score is 81-87.
0: Right.
2: It's boring basketball, but they don't care. They're just trying to win a championship.
0: No, fair.
2: They have Wemby now, so Wemby changes everything.
0: Yeah, but OKC, I guess these leagues, I guess here's the point. In the NFL and the NBA, it's not as predicated as much on market, right?
2: Say it again.
0: The NBA,
2: NFL,
0: the
2: NFL is not predicated on market,
0: I don't
2: period.
0: Think the NBA really is either.
2: NBA
0: of course
2: star,
0: you want
2: no,
0: New
2: they're,
0: York
2: they're,
0: and LA.
2: No, but they're star-driven. You're right.
0: It's star-driven over market-driven.
2: Yeah.
0: Where baseball is market-driven.
2: Yes.
0: It's market-driven that, like crazy.
2: But that is an issue with your league.
0: Yes, correct. The sport.
2: That if you're depending on, I got to have the Cubbies and the, you know what I mean?
0: Like Yankees.
2: That's not good.
0: No, I'm not saying, and by the way, I prefer this personally. I'm just telling you that I'm very curious. Like when you start a series again, opposite Bills Rams.
2: Yeah.
0: And you've got two teams that are 28th and 30th in payroll. And that nobody's watched all season long. I mean, how many Americans, how many San Diegans have been watching the Guardians this year?
2: Sure.
0: San Diegans have watched the Rays other than Samad Taylor put a ball over the left field wall?
2: Yeah, and if it was Padres Rays, and maybe there's going to be a lot of people that are not watching
0: that
2: either.
0: And I'm 100%, I'm fine with it because the Padres are in.
2: And we don't care because of that. It's almost like, you know, there was an article, Brent and I got into it a little bit on Friday. Actually, you sent it to me, the Sports Business Journal. And I'm so sick of this argument of like, well, if this year it's the Brewers versus Tampa, that means baseball is fine. But if it's Yankees and the Dodgers, then it's completely broken. It's like, can we just stop? Everything is just predicated on which two teams are going to be in it. Like, there's clearly some areas of the game of baseball that needs to be cleaned up, fixed up. Like, I think that part is safe to say. Maybe I'm a little too extreme on it. But can we stop this, like, it's all dependent on who the World Series matchup is right now? That's not what it's dependent on.
0: Yeah, it's funny you say that because, no, it's not fully dependent on that. But here, I guess I would ask this. Is the issues that baseball is experiencing, if you're not a Dodgers fan, more tied to the Dodgers than it is to disparity? Because the Guardians did enter today 30th in payroll. The Guardians closed 30th in payroll, and the Rays are 28th. So doesn't that also have to at least be a, isn't that part of the conversation? The 28th team and the 30th team in payroll are the best teams in the American League. I mean, isn't that at least, isn't there something to be said for that?
2: I think it's, it could definitely be part of the conversation, but if next year it's the Dodgers and give me who the second highest payroll is in the NL, Philadelphia.
0: Oh, sure, the Mets. Or the Mets are second.
2: Let's just Philly, because Philly's actually a good team and, for the most part, a well-run team. So then that's it. Like, are we all swayed towards, well, it's just because of the money?
0: I think it's in the middle.
2: It should be in the middle. I agree with you. You know, you said something that I think is true. If you told me today the Dodgers did not exist.
0: Right.
2: The rules are probably going to change because of one team.
0: Definitely.
2: Right? Like, it's one team for the most part. There are definitely, looks like Dodgers taking a lead here. It definitely looks like, obviously the Dodgers are the reason why baseball will make some of its changes. But I think the Dodgers have also shown that there are some rules in play in baseball that it's like, yeah, this is kind of, there's a better way to do this than this.
0: I'm with you though. It's interesting because when we talk about payroll disparity,
2: and not everybody has a freaking, the deal that they had when the stupid TV deal that was, it's exclusive to them.
0: Like, and I'm asking this question that I don't know the answer to. I guess the question I'm asking is, does baseball have this massive issue with how money is spent among the 30 teams? And maybe they do. I'm asking this question legitimately. Or do they have an issue with the way the Dodgers do business and are run?
2: Have taken advantage of it.
0: Yeah, maybe they've said. Because, probably, I mean, the other teams that spend aren't. Like, look at the top five payrolls. I haven't done this exercise. Okay. Let's take the top five payrolls the last 10 years. Mm-hmm. And what's their level of success outside of Los Angeles? Mm-hmm. Like, is LA 80% of the success of the top five teams in payroll?
2: Probably.
0: Then what are the other four teams doing?
2: Well, no, I think nobody is like, nobody is like them because they are ran a certain way. Right. B, I think, like I said, their TV deal is unheard of.
0: It's crazy. Okay?
2: But it starts with that TV deal.
0: Yep.
2: Because that TV deal can kind of fund everything else that they're doing.
0: You are right.
2: I think there's some other absurdities that I've mentioned to you before that have nothing to do with the Dodgers. Some of it is deferrals. Some of it is why are we giving out 12, 15-year contracts? Like, what sport do you want to have that? Like, how is that a good league? Why not have something that's six is the maximum that you can give? There's plenty of areas that I think baseball can make some changes. And I think some of those equities would come into play.
0: The funny thing is, though, and I'm curious, man, to see what the next CBA looks like. I'm with you. There's going to be change.
2: Be safe.
0: There's going to be change. It's a great throw, by the way.
2: It was a great throw.
0: In Milwaukee. Incredible throw. And he is safe. You're right. The Dodgers have taken a 4-3 lead.
2: By the way, the Brewers are idiots.
0: They have thrown away this game defensively, as they have, by the way, their postseason, yet they've won to this point.
2: I mean, complete idiots on defense. They're down 4-3. At least three of those runs are unearned.
0: Yeah, 100%.
2: And another one was on a wild pitch, if I think Brent was saying. I didn't see how the first run was scored.
0: But hear me out. Like, even if next year in baseball they said, like, hey, max deals are 6 years, mm-hmm. you know, and maybe there are benefits. By the way, I'd argue that probably benefits the Padres. I don't need to see some 13-year deal for Xander, but it's not 13 years. But you know what I mean? But here's the issue. They'll exploit it another way. It'll be lots of Kyle Tucker deals.
2: I'm with you. Like, I agree with you on that.
0: Until you say,
2: I think it's actually better for them that they can give shorter term deals.
0: Do they end?
2: Yeah.
0: And now, until someone says there is a hard cap in this sport, and then of course the rules do change for a team like LA. If there's an actual hard cap in the sport, the rules change for everyone. Are we an offseason away from a hard cap? I don't know. We've talked to a lot of people, dude, me and you, over the last 7 months on this show.
2: And this is nothing. Imagine once the season ends, how many people will talk to you about that.
0: And I don't know if I'm fully convinced that a hard cap is coming. Me personally, I'd be surprised if there's a hard cap in baseball. It doesn't mean it won't happen.
2: Even if you don't get to a hard cap, I think there's ways to, like I said, just have...
0: curtail it.
2: Yeah, curtail it. And have players, you know, like I've said this before, a player that has 2 or 3 years left of is still with his current team, you don't need to... No team out there with 3 years left on a deal with a guy has to start trading him to one of these markets. Like, that's absurd to me, too.
0: Right. That's
2: absurd to me, too.
0: They just showed the way the Dodgers have scored their runs today. Two on pitching errors or throwing errors from a pitcher, and two on sac flies.
2: This is going to be probably a little bit of a hot take. You probably can't make that many mistakes against a team that has that many good players.
0: You get away with it.
2: Yeah.
0: Yeah. That is a very hot take, by the way.
2: Yeah.
0: Did you see that somewhere? Did you read that earlier?
2: This is completely AI.
0: It was all AI.
2: AI told me to say it.
0: Weezer. 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We never got to SDFC. We will. But we're going to get to the NFL. What a wild weekend wraps with Bills-Rams tonight right here on 760 at 5:15. Kirk Morrison will join us on the other side, our NFL insider, with much more on this week of the National Football League and tonight. 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
32: Here's what's trending from the iHeart Sports Network, presented by Kalshi. Game 2 of the NLCS in Milwaukee is underway right now. We are tied at 4 apiece. William Contreras just hit a solo homer to tie it up in the bottom of the 5th inning for the Brewers. We got Game 1 of the ALCS later tonight when Cleveland travels to Tampa. First pitch for that one will be a little after 5 o'clock. NFL news, the Niners linebacker Dre Greenlaw's been suspended for one game without pay for headbutting Seahawks linebacker Ernest Jones IV, who was on the sideline with no helmet on. We got Monday Night Football action for you tonight right here on San Diego Sports 760 when the Bills take on the Rams. We'll have kickoff right after the show tonight at 5:15. 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
2: You know what I really don't want to see with these negotiations? 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The moment that a big payroll team goes far, the owners are going to say, see, we need a cap. I would just say this. I think the sport needs changes. Maybe I'm a little bit more extreme, and I do think there should be a salary cap, and I like the way the NFL and the NBA are structured.
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0: you know, who the guys who are always just making sure that everybody just remember, look, this is just one game, fellas. We can't allow one game to beat us twice. We still got to believe in who we are. And if anything, if you don't believe in what we're doing, then don't get on the bus or get on a plane back to San Diego. That's what those guys were saying. And it always resonated with me that regardless of what happens in a football game, John, it just sometimes you have good days, some days you have bad days. And this is a crucial point in the – and I think even in the Sean Lewis just era right now. I mean, that's a bad, bad loss. And it's how you lost. It's a new conference. And to feel like we're not one of the upper echelon teams in the conference, I think that's pretty hard to deal with at the moment. And I don't know how do you get out of this, to be honest with you.
1: Well, it's interesting, Kirk, because after the game, you know, Sean Lewis did an interview post-game and just basically said he's embarrassed by it, embarrassed by the performance, you know, basically apologizing to Aztec fans, all things. I think he said all the right things. Now it's just a matter of they got to go get some wins, and however they do it, scratch, claw, you know, obviously, like you just said, you can't really have losses like that. It's a bad look. I'm going to switch gears here, Kirk, and we'll go to the NFL. You know, Raiders obviously started out.
0: Have we guarded Jesse LeGree yet, John? is he still open? Hold on. Can somebody cover him, please?
1: You see some of his stats?
2: His numbers not ridiculous? And like, his numbers are insane. A true freshman with 1,000 yards and 12 touchdowns?
1: What'd you say? He had 190 yards through still 10 minutes left in the third quarter.
0: He didn't even play. I think it's a guy who was outside the top 1,500 when it comes to recruiting. Here's a guy that right now, when you talk about Malachi Toney and Jeremiah Smith, and he's got more yards than all of them. So it's kind of crazy to even just think about how good of a player he is. And the plan that we had definitely was one that it didn't work, but it hasn't worked for a lot of college football teams. So I just had to say that, too, because he's a superstar player. We got a chance to see him. And I just think that the talent in the Pac-12 right now, it was on display. And I think just for the league, you know, I watched Boise State and Fresno State on Saturday night as well. I did my college game earlier. So sorry to get off on the tangent a little bit, but I had to say that, man. I just thought that, wow, I mean, golly.
1: You're imagining.
0: And the last thing. I didn't like that Oregon State, after every game or every win, they have to count how many points they had. And these dudes ran out of breath. John, how'd they run out of breath? 1, 2, 3, 4, 5, 6. By the time it's like 55, 69.
3: That's a lot of points.
0: My God. We can't let that happen no more, man. But sometimes, you know what? You laugh and before you cry.
2: Yeah, exactly.
0: And it's a moment that, you know what? You can't let it happen again. So,
2: no
0: sorry,
2: doubt.
0: Slee.
1: You're good. It's a good perspective, a unique perspective. All right, tell us a little bit. You know, Raiders obviously start out the season 3-0. They got the tough loss to the Chiefs. And then yesterday in New England in Foxborough, Patriots 45-17. What have you noticed, or what did you notice yesterday specifically that was such a blowout?
0: Yeah, both my favorite teams got blown out this weekend. So that was one thing, I'll tell you that. My Aztecs and my Raiders, I think the Raiders, honestly, that East Coast game, you know, for a West Coast team is always very difficult. But I just think that the Patriots are a much better team, and they're ahead of where the Raiders are in terms of the structure and the build of the football team. In year two of the Mike Vrabel era for the Patriots, it's a situation where Drake May and this team went to a Super Bowl last year. And because of the way they started this season and Drake May's numbers, everyone had kind of were trying to throw the towel in. I'm like, they're still a good football team. They beat the Buffalo Bills in Buffalo. And then they have that confidence off of that. And it rolls into this week. And now they sit at 3-2. Or something. 3-2 now? Yeah, 3-2. And now they look like the team that represented the AFC in the Super Bowl a year ago. So the Raiders ran into that juggernaut, and there's some things that have to get fixed. Obviously, the Raiders running game has not been what we expected it to be with Ashton Jeanty yet. He's a little bit banged up with an ankle/foot injury. And you sit back and you just say, well, are you the team that started 3-0 against teams that right now I believe are like a combined 1-14?

0: Or are you more indicative of the teams that you've lost to the last weeks when you're talking about the Patriots and the Kansas City Chiefs, who have a combined record of, like, what is it now? I think they're 7-2. So which is it? That's what we're trying to figure out. Which team are you? The team that can just beat the good teams and get blown out by the bad teams, or is it vice versa?
1: Can you read anything into, like, Fernando Mendoza makes his debut, but it's like a 28-point game, and I think he played well, but what do you take away? What are your takeaways from him making his debut?
0: Yeah, John, he got some reps with the varsity. That's what I was just trying to tell folks. He finally got some reps with the varsity, and people are like, well, you know, what does that mean? I said, well, are you looking around the National Football League? Have you looked at the NFC? Everybody in the NFC, I feel like, is playing with a backup quarterback, right, at some point. I mean, Seattle's playing with one. We saw that earlier in the season. We see the Chicago Bears, they're playing with a backup quarterback. I mean, the Washington Commanders, they had to play with a backup quarterback. The Minnesota Vikings and our buddy Kevin O'Connell had to play with a backup quarterback at some point. Jalen Daniels, right, the backup quarterback in Tampa, it started a game and won a game on Thursday night. He was undrafted out of Kansas. So I bring all that up to say Fernando has never gotten reps. If he's the backup quarterback and there's an opportunity to get him some live reps, that's what happens. So I know some folks, John, have been like, oh, what's next for Fernando? Is he down? I said, no. You got some opportunity to get some guys, some reps with the varsity, who's kind of been running your scout team. And there are some other players who go along with him who didn't play much, but I think they're going to be a part of the depth in the future of this franchise. They got a chance to play, but it was just because Fernando was headlining. That's where all the attention went with that. I don't believe it was more than just getting Fernando some game time reps.
2: Kirk Morrison taking some time to join us here. Kirk, just real quick, a couple crazy plays yesterday, outcomes of some of these games. What did you make of the way Jaguars and Eagles ended?
0: Not surprised, right? You know, I'm not surprised because when you put Aztecs in charge, good things happen. Special teams coordinator for the Jacksonville Jaguars, our buddy Heath Farwell, Aztec for life.
1: Yeah,
0: so when Amir Abdullah catches that football and returns it to the 40-yard line,
2: they're
0: right there.
2: Left.
0: And yeah, I mean, I watched Cam Little last year make a field goal from, I think he hit from 64, 65 last year in Allegiant Stadium. So look, to him, that was a walk-off. That was easy. So I was excited for the Jaguars and them. But at the same time, I kicked that ball out of bounds and I allowed my defense 100% to get a stop. That's not the plan that I would have had kicking it in. And Sirianni came out and said it, and he did what a coach is supposed to do, right? Like Sean Lewis. Coach is always going to point the finger at himself first, which you love. But at the end of the day, as players, we got to go make a tackle. We got to go make the play. So shouldn't even have got to that. And then I don't even know what happened in Washington.
1: I was going to say, what happened? What do you think happened? They thought they had a timeout? Is that the assumption? What on earth happened there?
0: I think so. Remember, when it comes to overtime, you only get two timeouts and the two-minute warning. So you always have to be aware of the situation. But I've always there's always been buzzwords, right? You have buzzwords that no matter what, when you hear that buzzword, you know what it means, right? Mm. Like freeze is like a word that you use to make sure everybody gets on the line, and you freeze and you snap the football to spike it, right? Or I think the out of bounds call used to be like ozone, meaning that when you get the ball, you get out of bounds, right? Like you got to get outside of the zone. So like those code words have to always be on your mind. And to see that final sequence, it really hurt my heart because that's what I pride myself on, game management, guys. Mm-hmm. That's what I do. I love the game management part of football. And to see how that went down, it was just unfortunate because, you know, you lose a football game, but I always say it goes further. Like, people get fired for that. You know what I mean? Yeah. Coaches get fired for that. You know, you don't win enough games, you get fired. And you got to look back at a time where this is what you cover in practice all the time. But when you don't have that focus in practice, when the real situation comes up in the game, you're not prepared. And to me, that moment, regardless, looked as if they were unprepared, and that's going to fall on the coach. But more importantly, Jaden Daniels has to know what the clock is saying. No one got to spike the football. I don't know what he was doing, and look, only the guys will know. I don't know who to blame. I don't know, was it David Blau, first-year offensive coordinator, in his ear? Yeah. He's trying to call a play. Like, there's so much blame to go around, but unfortunately, the team has to carry that loss.
1: Yeah, it was. I mean, it's amazing that at this level of football, these plays happen, like Jags, Eagles, and Commanders, and Giants. What do you expect to see tonight? We have the game on 760 between the Bills and the Rams. What do you expect to play out tonight?
0: I expect to see high level football. Right, the last two MVPs of the league going up against each other. That's the matchup. It's Stafford versus Allen, or Allen versus Stafford. That's what I expect to see. Which team makes the least amount of mistakes? Matthew Stafford threw a bunch of interceptions last week versus the Eagles, but they still found a way to win because they're a resilient bunch. And then you've got an angry group of Buffalo Bills who, you know, they lost last week to the Patriots. So they're a little upset. They're coming out here west, and they'll be staying out here. So they play the Rams today. They'll stay in Irvine for the week, and they'll travel to Vegas to take on the Raiders next Sunday. So it's a good week of football, but I think tonight, it's kind of funny. People are like, well, don't you want the Bills to lose? I said, no. I want the Bills to win. Because if the Bills beat the Rams, they're going to come in feeling confident. And I want them at their best. I want them at their confident best. So when you do knock them off, if you're the Raiders, nobody's saying that, oh, okay, you got them at the wrong time. No, we got them at the right time.
1: That's good perspective. Maybe they'll just be
2: Sounds like a former athlete.
1: Yeah, exactly.
2: Wants the heat.
1: Right. Maybe they'll just be vacationing in Irvine for a week, right? As opposed to practicing.
0: Yeah, exactly.
1: Kirk, we appreciate you taking
0: Absolutely.
1: Time for us, man.
2: Thank
1: Hope
2: you, brother.
1: All as well. We'll do it again next week.
0: All right. Sound good, fellas. Appreciate it.
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1: Let's stick on the NFL on the other side.
2: Yeah.
1: We also have Aztec football tickets to give away for Fresno State Saturday. But the crazy endings. By the way, there's a winless team still in the
2: NFL. Did you see my Broncos? I don't know if you got a chance to watch my Broncos.
1: There's a winless team still in the NFL. Plus, we're getting you ready for tonight between the Bills and the Rams. Stay with us on Schaefer and Sliwa.
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1: I will say this. One of the reasons why we love sports, or tell me if you disagree,
2: okay,
1: is the randomness, unpredictability. You see things you never expect to see. Go back to yesterday in the NFL. There's things I would never expect to see. Final play, Giants Commanders, you never expect to see. Sorry. In the NFL.
2: By the way, that was also the Giants who put themselves in a position to kick the game-winning field goal.
1: Right.
2: And Scadabu fumbles the ball.
1: Right.
2: When all that's left is basically we're just running clock.
1: Correct.
2: Commanders come all the way down.
1: And do what?
2: And they forget they have
1: the time runs up. Then the Eagles-Jags thing is so insane. Two reasons. A, the Eagles could just kick the thing out of bounds, right? There's eight seconds left. Or consider this. The tackle's made it 1 second.
2: 100%.
1: If there's awareness from
2: one more second,
1: they just let him run another second and tackle him at the 30-yard line.
2: With the awareness of that, it's like...
1: It's hard.
2: Only thing left is end zone for this guy. I'm the last guy to tackle.
1: I know. But I'm just saying, it's so insane. You watch these games, you watch these highlights.
2: Sure.
1: Even your Broncos yesterday.
2: Yeah.
1: There's a winless team in the NFL. I don't know if you saw this. Every game is insane, or a lot of the games in the NFL are insane, especially yesterday.
2: Yeah, and by the way, just real quick on that, I texted my buddy who's exactly with me, born and raised San Diego, and hates watches. However, actually, we don't even really watch anymore. I watched some of that game yesterday, but... How are they 0-5? Like, this is literally supposed to be one of the teams.
1: 0-5
2: is bad, dude. It's supposed to be one of the teams that are, like, supposed to compete. You should be one of, like, 3-4 teams in the AFC when the dust settles. You got a shot at going to a Super Bowl.
1: Guess what?
2: 0-5.
1: Can I make a point on
2: that?
1: I think
2: their next game's at KC.
1: I'm going to make a point. I know this isn't not to spend an hour on the Chargers, but... Honestly, if I was in charge, and obviously the people in charge are clueless because look at how it's played out. But if I was in charge, just hear me out. I'm losing out, and I'm drafting Ohio State's receiver, Jeremiah Smith.
2: You know what's funny you say that?
1: I'm done. My season's over.
2: You know what's funny when you say that? I was thinking about that yesterday. I'm like, no, wait, do I want them to kind of like
1: that's what I'm saying.
2: Win a couple of games
1: and
2: here?
1: And they will, by the way. There's no chance they're getting the first pick. It's too smart. It's too smart to just tank the thing away. They're not going to have that happen. But that's what I would do if I was in charge.
2: Gotta be honest, man. When things go wrong for Dean, it's just a good day. It's a good day. Now I wish they were 0-5 in here. I'll always say that.
1: No, I wish they were 5-0 in here.
2: Well, I'll take anything and they were here.
1: Right.
2: So screw them.
1: All right. So it's always good to connect, by the way, with Kirk Morrison.
2: Yeah.
1: I love Kirk's perspective on by the way, you forget with Kirk, as he's our NFL insider, he's calling a college game on TV every Saturday.
2: Yep.
1: His weekends are crazy. He'll do a college game on TV. He'll do the NFL game on radio.
2: Mm-hmm.
1: And then he'll join us on Monday. But, I mean, you talk about a weekend.
2: No, and listen, back in the day, too, him and I used to, we were both at, ESPN up in L.A., so he was doing also on Sundays. He was doing pre-half and post for the Rams. So, like, he was in all that. I don't know if you got to watch. I know you love your college.
1: I'm a college guy.
15: If you didn't watch Niners Seahawks yesterday,
1: I saw some of it.
15: Please do me a favor.
1: Don't.
15: It's so good.
1: Was it? But what are the Seahawks doing? Turning the ball over in their own end zone, and they seem to make boneheaded play after boneheaded play.
15: They made stupid plays, but like that AFC or that NFC West, and we'll see the Rams tonight.
1: Yeah.
15: Anytime those three teams play each other,
1: I like that.
15: It could be Rams Seahawks, it could be Niners Seahawks, it could
1: good
15: be Niners Rams.
1: Good games.
15: These are freaking great games.
1: You know, it's funny you say that because the Niners, I feel like the only place to go from here might be down.
15: I think a lot of people are surprised they're 5-0.
1: 5-0. It's like, I feel like they've had a lot of good teams.
15: They have.
1: Come up short in postseasons. Is this the team
15: that
1: gets over the hump? Let's go to the phones because Paul wants to weigh in on the NFL. I think something that actually happened yesterday in the Giants and the Commanders. 877-767-4760. Paul, you're on with Schaefer and Sliwa.
16: Hey, thanks, Slee and Schaefer. You guys roll. I just wanted to just throw some salt in some Giants fans' game. Scataboo sucks. I'm so happy that dude blew the game. Nothing better. I was so freaking happy after watching the Chargers debacle, 0-5. Here we go again. Unbelievable. Fire the owners, fire everybody. But Skyer, this Scataboo, he hasn't done nothing. Why is he so popular? I do not know.
15: His
16: and
15: college
16: now you
15: days,
16: see what
15: right?
16: happened?
1: Yeah.
16: Who cares? I mean, that doesn't even matter if you think about it. I mean, you got to do something in the NFL when you get to the game, when you get to the dance. But this guy hasn't done nothing. It's just like with this, what's going on with the debacle with the Chargers right now. As a Charger fan, San Diego, lifelong Chargers, I'm happy that they're losing, but it's so painful to watch. It's brutal.
1: Wait, are you a lifelong Charger fan that's still a Charger fan, or you were a lifelong Charger fan?
16: No, I'm not. Well, I'm a secret Charger fan, and I hate watch. Like, I would love to see the Chargers come back to San Diego or any NFL team. But, yeah, I do hate watch, but it's brutal.
15: Brutal is
16: I cannot believe how bad the Chargers has fallen.
15: Yeah, well, we appreciate and I'm okay with brutal and associating that with them. I got no issue with that.
1: But did that make sense to you? He's a secret Charger fan that hates hate watches.
15: It was a little confusing.
1: So, are you secretly hate watch or secretly root for them?
15: And I thought when he said brutal, like it was brutal to watch. But it could be brutal to watch, but also enjoy how bad it is, I think.
1: By the way, Cam Scataboo in his career, 3.9 yards per carry, 700 yards. As in, there has been a lot of, he's been one of these, like, names. And a lot of it is predicated, by the way, on his last year in college, where he was, like, top five in Heisman voting.
15: Okay. And he's got a little bit of an aura to him.
1: No, 100%. You know? And he played for the Giants. And
15: Yeah.
1: Okay, we're giving away Aztec tickets for Fresno State. Homecoming is Saturday at Snapdragon Stadium. We have a pair of tickets to give away. Bills and Rams, you can listen to that coming up at 5:15. On the other side, what comes next for SDFC off another loss? 6 matches remaining in the regular season. We'll discuss that coming up next on Schaefer and Sliwa. 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
28: 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Game 2 of the NLCS in Milwaukee is underway. Right now they're in the bottom of the 6th inning. I don't know why the Dodgers keep pitching to William Contreras, but they did it again. The Brewers lead 5-4 in the bottom of the 6th inning off a Contreras single. He's got 3 of the 5 RBIs for the crew today. We got Game 1 of the ALCS coming up here in about an hour or so. In from Tampa, when Cleveland takes on Tampa Bay. First pitch there is going to be a little after 5 o'clock. NFL notes Niners linebacker Dre Greenlaw has been suspended for one game without pay for a headbutting Seahawks linebacker Ernest Jones IV, who was on the sidelines and not even wearing a helmet. Monday Night Football tonight, it's the Bills-Rams. We got it for you right here at 5:15 after the show. 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
1: There's a really good game playing out right now. This NLCS game, too, between the Brewers and the Dodgers. I think it has been a really compelling game.
15: No, it has.
1: 5-4 now, Brewers leading in the
15: sixth. I think we say it more when the Brewers are up.
1: Yeah.
15: It has been good because it's been back and forth, too. I mean, what's crazy is the Dodgers only have 3 hits, but they have 4 runs because of 3 errors from the Milwaukee Brewers. Brewers just capitalized on a Dodger error, too, from earlier in the inning, so now they're up 5-4.
1: All right, so 5-4 right now.
15: This is
1: game 2.
15: This sounds stupid.
1: Yeah.
15: I genuinely believe this. If the Brewers are going to beat the Dodgers and you can't win a game where you're out hitting them 8-3 and you're at home. Like, these are the type of games that Toronto lost last year. And Dodgers just kind of stuck
1: around
15: and took advantage, or maybe, you know, the Toronto would make a mistake here or there like the Brewers have had today.
1: No, you're right.
15: I genuinely believe that if they're going to win this series, they have to get this game and, like, really put doubt into the Dodgers. Because if the Dodgers go back to L.A. tied 1-1, they're going to kind of be sitting there like...
1: That's the point. Because they would steal home field. You can't lose home field. Because the Brewers, like, you got to go back to 2018. They're known as being a bad road playoff team. Yeah. Yes, they beat San Diego in game 4. Just keep home field, and even if it doesn't go well in L.A., you're still positioned to take care of business at home.
15: Sure.
1: But no, they can't lose this game. And I'm with you. They've all these errors, and they've led for most of the game. What do you have, Brent? You just can't lose this game.
28: Well, I was going to say, plus you have to remember, we're in the 2-3 format now, too. So.
1: It's a great point. If they lose today, great point. They don't even guarantee themselves
15: coming
1: back.
15: Play 3 in a row there. That's what happened to San Diego, right?
1: I hate the 2-3-2 format.
15: San Diego and Philly. Don't they have to do it that way?
1: Yeah, for travel.
28: Yeah, unless they want to stretch out the everything.
15: Fine with it being stretched. I really am. I do think in baseball.
1: 2-2-1-1-1
15: Yeah, like the that's only supposed issue with to that be.
1: Is, but then you're allowing the Yamamotos of the world to bounce back. Because the travel day is now.
15: Isn't certain. The idea is you also bounce back as well?
1: Yeah, true. If you have like Mizorowski. Yeah, that's a good point. We'll keep our eye on this. This weekend, we've talked about, obviously, these Pete series playing out. We talked about SDSU. We haven't talked about SDFC.
15: Yep.
1: SDFC beaten soundly this past weekend, 4-1. So what's the math on the postseason? Are you not even willing to go down that path right now? Are they 4 points out with six to play?
15: Yeah, I don't care. I really don't.
1: Because
15: care.
1: They're not playing well?
15: Brother, they haven't won. Here's their they've gone six straight matches without a win. Six straight matches.
1: Is that right? And they're only 4 points out?
15: 27 minutes into this match against New York, they were down 3-0. Stop. Stop. Like, there's nothing, as much as I hate to say it, unfortunately, there's nothing to talk about with SCFC. They're just this, like, I don't know what you want me to tell you. I mean, this, and it's not like New York is running the Eastern Conference or anything like that. Right. No, they're barely hanging on to get into a postseason as well. I think coming into that game was like 33. They had 33 points. We had 32 points. So
1: right.
15: two similar teams. I don't know what happened to them, but if you're allowing a team to take 26 shots, 12 of them on goal.
1: Wait, New York had 26
15: shots. How many 12 of them on goal.
1: Do you have how many San Diego had?
15: Let me see what that number
1: is. That seems like a big number.
15: It's a humongous number. Yeah. San Diego had 13 shots, four on goal.
1: Okay, so yeah.
15: 26 and 12, 13 and four.
1: Yeah, you're getting tripled
15: again,
1: over.
15: Literally before the 30th minute, you're down 3-0. Like, what are we watching?
1: Yeah, that's like, I don't even know what the equivalent is. I mean, how do you overcome that?
15: They are getting their asses kicked, and it's been a long time since they just outright won a game.
1: Yeah, like the issue with the whole like dangling the carrot like I'm doing, like, hey, they're only 4 points out of a postseason spot.
15: Yeah.
1: The problem with that is, to your point, they haven't won in six matches. The other thing is, you got to pass teams too. Like, we did this with the Padres at the halfway point, and to the credit of the Padres, they won a lot of games in the second half of the year. Now, San Diego, we're nitty gritty time. There's four matches remaining. Here's who you have to pass. Or you have to play better than Salt Lake, Portland, and the LA Galaxy. And you got to outplay the Galaxy by 4+ points.
15: But here's what I think is most important. It's like, if you're watching them play week in and week out, and you're saying to yourself, they're right there, they're hanging with some of these teams, you know, they've had a little bit of bad luck draws, they're getting ran.
1: Right.
15: That's the issue. The issue is they're getting ran. They got Houston this week. They got they're at Galaxy coming up on Saturday. You know, a while back I said this, and I know it was too early, but I had said that I don't think they're a playoff team. You had said they need 10 points in these next five matches.
1: I did say that.
15: I'm not kidding. I think they're like at seven in the last seven matches.
1: Right.
15: Seven or eight matches or whatever it is. So
1: I liked what I had said.
15: Yeah.
1: The 10 points in the five matches.
15: You want to see good soccer and you want to see a team making the playoffs, go watch the San Diego Wave.
1: Yeah, because aren't they still in like second place?
15: Still in second place.
1: Second place? All right.
15: They actually had them. ESPN does their weekly power. They were number one on their power ranking. So SD Wave, which had this weekend off, I think they play again on Friday or Saturday.
1: Can I at least do this, Alan? I'm going to hold out hope through the LA Galaxy match at Dignity Health Sports Park in Carson. Because LA is the team that's 4 points in front of you.
15: Mm-hmm.
1: So again, maybe I'm getting ahead of myself. If they can win at Snapdragon.
15: Yeah.
1: Over Houston at home, where they haven't played as much in the second half of the year, right? We've talked about all these roadmaps. If they can win at home, far from a guarantee.
15: Yeah.
1: And then if they could somehow play well against the Galaxy.
15: You know when the season ended? The season ended when they were up 3-0. Who was that game against?
1: They tied or whatever recently?
15: It was 3-3 tie.
1: Yeah.
15: That it was 3-0. And ended
1: was
15: up.
1: Was that Austin on the road?
15: It might have been Austin on the road.
1: It was their last match, dude, before the New York match.
15: They were up 3-0.
1: So you have to win.
15: So, I mean, at that, they'd obviously be in a much different position. But they don't look like they got – sometimes you got, you know, a little bit of mojo, swag, whatever you want to call it. I don't know.
1: Well, I wonder what happens. Like, honestly, I'm curious about – we've spent a lot of time. We'll spend more time in the Padres offseason and talked about the Aztecs earlier. I wonder what SDFC's offseason looks like. You're coming off this amazing first year.
15: It
1: was incredible. I mean, they hosted the Western Conference Final.
15: That's the thing that sucks about it is because there was, like – legitimate momentum.
1: Tons.
15: Well, I will say this, and I do mean this when I say it. Okay, let's say they don't make the playoffs this year. If they're good next year, I think all these fans are ready to go. They'll be waiting for them.
1: I hope so, yeah.
15: I do.
1: Yeah.
15: I genuinely believe that's the case, but it's just so disappointing it went from that to this.
1: Yeah, no, I agree. So we'll see. I mean, can you, you know, the whole story, the one thing I will say, like, about sports, the story's not fully written. It feels like it is.
15: Yeah.
1: You're right. They're not playing well.
15: Mm-hmm.
1: We felt like we saw the story with the Padres.
15: 50-53. Sure, sure.
1: Now, this is later. This would be like if the Padres were 68-71. You're like, yo, you got to save this thing in 20 games.
15: Yeah.
1: You got 20 games to go save your season. It's been done before.
15: Mm-hmm.
1: Or some people might be looking at SDSU and say, hold on, you just lost 66-14.
15: So
1: you're
15: weird.
1: 2-4 in the season. Can anything be salvaged? We'll see, you know?
15: Here's a crazy stat from Saturday. What percentage of possession do you think SCFC had?
1: Well, when you just told me the other team had 26 shots, I'm guessing they had 34% of possession.
15: San Diego controlled 57% of the ball.
1: How? And they had and they were outshot?
15: It just kind of shows, like, possession ain't everything.
1: Right.
15: And that's their, you know, that's kind of been their approach. It's like, we have possession, we kind of control, we dictate the game, everything else. That ain't the case.
1: All right. Here's what we're going to do. Again, we've got Rams and Bills coming up at 5:15 here this evening.
15: Mm-hmm.
1: We haven't yet gotten to the wrap.
15: Yes.
1: We'll do that coming up at 5 p.m. before our 5:15 Rams and Bills game here on San Diego Sports 760. On the other side, we are going to give away Aztec tickets for homecoming Saturday night against Fresno State. So we will give away those tickets on the other side. We're also getting back to the Padres and the offseason that is now underway and the moves that are necessary for the Padres to take this next step and be in something like this in 2027, which would be the National League Championship Series. But we have Aztec tickets to give away. We have tickets to see Tom Jones at the Rady Shell as well that we'll give away between now and 5:15. And we've got Rams and Bills coming up in 30 minutes. So stay with us. This is Schaefer and Sliwa on San Diego Sports 760. We are live on the iHeartRadio app.
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6: Northbound side of the 5, things are slowing down as you're coming away from Del Mar Heights over to about Lomas Santa Fe, and then a little bit of slowing up ahead in between Carlsbad Village and the 78. Also got some slowing on the eastbound 78 off and on from Las Posas over to the 15, with westbound delays from the 15 to Woodland Parkway.
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0: after all that. SCSC is back at Snapdragon Stadium coming up Wednesday night. They take on Houston. Obviously, another must-win for SCFC. 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
1: All right, got some work to do. Here's what I want to do, Alan.
0: Okay.
1: I want to give away Aztec tickets for Saturday night between now and 5 p.m. So be listening. If you want free Aztec tickets for Saturday night, we'll tell you how to win those tickets coming up in the next 10 minutes. I was just thinking about this, watching Brewers and Dodgers play out.
0: Mm-hmm.
1: Obviously, by and large, Padres fans are rooting for the Brewers, even though it's the team that just beat you. I mean, they're playing the Dodgers. So that goes without saying. How would you feel, nice shot, how would Padres fans feel if the Brewers won the World Series?
0: I've thought about that.
1: Haven't you? Right?
0: Yeah, I thought about it, and I... Okay, kind of random here, but... And I think I even told you this. When the Padres were eliminated that night, you know, I'm trying to work my way back to the clubhouse and everything else.
2: Right.
0: And would run into a few different Brewers fans. Mm-hmm. And literally my exact words were them.
1: Good luck.
0: If we can't win it.
1: You do it.
0: Go get a World Series. Like, go get your first World Series. Right. I get it. You know, part of the process is like, well, you know, does that mean you were that close to getting it?
1: That's kind of what I'm asking.
0: I understand that. I think the problem with that, I think there's so many things in between that just don't, they can't apply.
1: I agree.
0: So if you told me that Milwaukee went out and got their first World Series, how different would I feel about it? I don't know. I think I would just, I would be happy that the Dodgers didn't win.
1: Yeah, that's a good way to look at it. I mean,
0: like, if you told me even Tampa or, you know, either one of those who have never...
1: Well, the amazing thing about it, if it is Tampa, Milwaukee, again, we're getting way ahead of ourselves, get it, but whatever. There's four teams left, so it's possible. Tampa, Milwaukee is so compelling because you would have a matchup of teams that have never won a World Series.
0: Yeah.
1: I don't know the last time it's happened. The two teams in the World Series hadn't won a World Series. You're going back
0: probably
1: a very long time. Mm-hmm. Brent, can you look that up? Brent's looking that up. That's a good ChatGPT question. Like, when has that happened?
0: That's a good point.
1: 50 years ago? You'd have to go back to when... There's only five teams, I think, that haven't won a World Series. So how often have two teams
0: that
1: haven't
0: won a World
1: Series?
0: They put them up yesterday, I think.
1: Right?
0: I think they put them up yesterday.
1: There's only one that hasn't appeared in a World Series. I'm looking at you, Seattle.
0: Yeah.
1: I think the only active team in baseball that hasn't appeared.
0: You know what they're saying? They're saying, hold our Lombardi trophy up.
1: we won something in February. Yeah.
0: Do you want to take a look at that?
1: I know. Mariners fans had a tough ending last year against Toronto.
0: Sure, sure.
1: But
0: sure.
1: You're 100% right. What do you got, Brett?
3: You guys want to guess?
1: I would say it's going back 50 years. That's like... Oh, I'll give you one.
0: Wait. Who'd Kansas City play? Mets, they would have been, yeah.
1: I mean, you know where I first went, Brett?
0: Arizona. Maybe in the 90s?
3: Alan actually got one of the teams.
1: Arizona?
0: Kansas City.
1: Oh, yep. Okay, hear me out. It's Kansas City, Milwaukee. No. Milwaukee was St. Louis. Who did Kansas City play with George Brett? Is that where we're going here, Brett?
3: Yes.
0: Damn.
1: So this is the early 80s.
0: This is really unique.
1: This is fascinating. Wait, who did Kansas City play in the National League then?
3: It's a connection to you.
1: Well, you're not Philadelphia?
3: Yes.
1: No, Philadelphia had never won a World Series until 1980.
3: 1980, wow. The Phillies and the Royals. That was the last time two teams that have never won a title played each other.
1: You think, okay, just real That's quick on crazy. That. Real quick on that. Philadelphia was an initial member of the National League in like 1876.
0: So they won 100 years?
1: And the league back then was 16 teams.
0: I don't want to go 100, bro.
1: I know. But now the league's like 32. So you'd have to go 46 years.
0: Uh-huh.
1: To have a matchup in the World Series of teams that haven't won the World Series.
0: That's crazy.
1: Whoa.
0: That's wild. Now, again, long way to go.
1: It's not even, right.
0: Long way to go, but that's interesting. That's an interesting stat.
1: No, I'm with you, though, in terms of, like, how would I feel if Tampa won the World Series? I'm like, good on you. You've great accomplishment. How would I feel if Milwaukee did it? Hey, your system has worked.
0: I think the much more difficult one to swallow was 2024.
1: 2024, yeah.
0: Because 2024... Yeah. Not only it was the Dodgers beating you when you're up 2-1, it was the Dodgers.
1: And remember what they said?
0: Mm-hmm.
1: They kept saying, like, oh, our toughest series is the Padres series.
0: Probably once we got through
1: San Diego, I know.
0: Probably doing that
1: but
0: on
1: they
0: purpose.
1: Kept saying that. Once we got through San Diego, we knew
0: that
1: we were going to win the World Series.
0: That was a lot tougher than if Milwaukee went out and won it.
1: I agree.
3: I feel sometimes as a fan coping mechanism, sometimes it's better to say, oh, yeah, you know, we lost to the Brewers, but hey, they went on and they won the World Series. Yeah. So we lost to the future champions, opposed to, hey, we lost to the Brewers and then they got swept in the next round.
1: You say that? Okay, when San Diego State was in the Sweet 16 in Anaheim, I think you were there.
0: Yeah,
1: maybe the Kawhi. There's 2011 and 2014.
0: Yep.
1: But in 2011, correct me if I'm wrong, this is Kemba's team at UConn. In 2011?
0: Who was it that talked crap to Kemba? Who was it that ran his mouth at Kemba?
1: No, it wasn't. It was such a soft technical.
0: Yeah,
1: but it was the, like, wasn't it like he got shouldered and he, like,
0: listen to me.
1: Fell
0: listen,
1: down?
0: Listen to me. Don't run your mouth at Kemba.
1: Was it running mouth?
0: Yeah. It was a little running mouth at Kemba. But, like, there's certain things you just don't need to do.
1: Who was that, Brent?
0: And one thing you don't need to do is run your mouth to somebody who's going to also be very successful in the NBA.
3: Jamal Franklin.
0: Wow. That's exactly what it was.
1: Jamal Franklin, who's on the first Sweet 16 team in San Diego State history with 4 minutes at the under four timeout. You're yelling at Jamal Franklin.
0: Bro, you compliment Kemba Walker, not give him anything. Strategically, just be a little smarter.
1: So, but I'm asking now this.
0: Yeah.
1: As an Aztec fan, are you like, well, we lost to UConn, they won the national championship?
0: I didn't feel good.
1: Are you
0: about
1: thinking
0: it.
1: That could have been us?
0: That
1: was the first time San Diego State ever won a tournament game.
0: Yeah, Sweet 16 is tough to. It's tough to think that in a Sweet 16 game. Let's put it that way.
1: Right, because there's still rounds to
0: There's
1: go.
0: Just
1: it's
0: too many
1: not the
0: rounds.
1: Final four.
0: Yeah, there's too many rounds left. So Sweet 16 would be a tough one to kind of swallow. That's a tough one to be like, I think the Connecticut thing, we could have won it all because of UConn.
1: But do you feel better that the team that you lost to goes on? I don't either.
0: No, I don't either.
1: Now,
0: I don't.
1: That goes back to the 2024 Dodgers. And I think,
0: but it also could be because it was UConn. Like, there's certain schools or there's certain...
1: But was UConn that to like now that?
0: But UConn's got
1: the San Diego.
0: But UConn's got the history. Period.
1: They do,
0: right? So like, I think that has something to do with that.
1: And they have met now two other times, right? I mean, 2023 national
0: championship,
1: 24 Sweet 16 in Boston.
0: They were down like 38.
1: That was not my most favorite game.
0: Yeah,
1: I don't even know how we got where we are. What are we saying?
0: I think we were saying that. Do you feel any different, better, or worse if Milwaukee won a World Series?
1: Here's
0: if you're a San Diego Padre, would you feel any better or worse or anything?
1: Well, what's the alternative? I mean, do you want to see the Dodgers? I'm asking this rhetorically. Do we want to see the Dodgers win a third straight World Series? Of course not.
0: No.
1: So do you want to see...
0: But Brewers have a very, like...
1: Oh, I know.
0: We spent a lot of time talking about this over the, you know, leading up to that series and while that series was going on. There's some similarities here. It's like, wait, you haven't been to a World Series since when? 82. Wait, so you've never won a World Series either? No, we haven't.
1: Right.
0: So you've had moments where you've choked in the postseason? Yes.
1: Right.
0: Like there was kind of like a mere reflection of watching what you felt like was a version of you from the Midwest.
1: Right.
0: In a sense.
1: Yeah,
0: not
1: I see
0: identical, but like in a sense.
1: The one thing that's kind of bothered me,
0: I would root for them for that.
1: Here's what has bothered me. Mm-hmm. This isn't fair. It's like, every fan base has this.
0: Mm-hmm.
1: But on the wrap-up show, when the Padres went out, you know, by and large, Brewers fans are like, hey, great series. You know, hopefully we can beat the Dodgers. There were some Brewers fans in there. Some of the comments were so...
0: I don't even know what
1: the right term is.
0: They
1: went hard.
0: Okay.
1: I was almost going harder than some of the Dodger comments I've seen routinely over the year. Like, they
0: What's
1: were
0: the
1: like...
0: angle? What's the angle?
1: The angle was like...
0: Without cursing.
1: You couldn't do what we're going to do. Like, whoa, chill, bud. You know, like a lot of this, like very smug. Very smug. Like I was like, okay, like relax.
0: Yeah.
1: Like it was a very
0: non-humble. That was the technical in the Sweet 16.
1: It's
0: like, shut your mouth.
1: I go, I'm like, you're getting ahead of yourself is what I was thinking to myself. But I'm like, okay.
0: Yeah, that's right.
1: All right.
3: Is there inner Packer fan coming out?
1: Yeah, maybe.
0: I agree with that. You know, it's funny. People were posting. They'd get, like, Cubbies fans would post photos on Instagram or X, and it would be like, can I just say that I know my team lost, but we had such a great experience in San Diego, is all that.
1: Right.
0: And I just wanted to respond back, like, I'm glad you had a great time out here. All I care about is you packed your bags,
1: went home.
0: You took those two L's, and that was it. I think that's kind of like, at the end of the day, you just...
1: at the break.
0: We got to be a little more cutthroat with the way kind of our style is too. But it's
1: I'm
0: going
1: to have
0: like
1: to show you some of these comments. But some people went hard. I'm like, yo, chill. You like you didn't just win the World Series, although you've taken a step. You're
0: probably going to get that no matter what.
1: Probably. Any fan base. 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We'll get to the wrap on the other side. Bills and Rams coming up at 5:15 as well.
0: Dude in the chat saying he lives in D.C. and he has... He's like, I can't believe people in San Diego are talking about the Commanders choke shot. I don't know what the hell they were doing.
1: I mean, that's how bad it was. That's how bad it was. It was very bad. Yeah. All right, final 15 minutes before Bills and Rams. We'll get to the wrap on the other side. Stay with us.
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5: Southbound side of the 805 at Palm. That's where a stalled car is blocking part of the off-ramp, so things are a little bit slow as you're approaching. Also, it remains a bit crowded northbound side of the 5 freeway in between Via de la Valle and Loma Santa Fe, and then a quiet ride up ahead getting on into San Clemente, and the southbound 5 is clear.
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3: 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Game 2 of the NLCS is underway in Milwaukee right now. They're in the top of the 8th inning, and the Brewers lead the Dodgers 5-4. Game 1 of the ALCS is about to get underway here in about the next 5 to 10 minutes from Tampa. It's Guardians and Rays. Like, first pitch is in about 5 minutes. NFL notes, Niners linebacker Dre Greenlaw has been suspended for one game without pay for headbutting Seahawks linebacker Ernest Jones IV, who is standing on the sideline with no helmet on. We got Monday Night Football coming up for you here in about 15 minutes when the Bills take on the Rams, and we'll have the kick right after the show here at 5:15. 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
0: You know what I really don't want to see with these negotiations? 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I would just say this. I think the sport needs changes. Maybe I'm a little bit more extreme, and I do think there should be a salary cap, and I like the way the NFL and the NBA are structured.
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1: All right, we have Bills and Rams. 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Win or go home.
0: Win or go home.
1: Well, not necessarily.
0: Not actually at all.
1: Not yet.
3: One of them has to go home eventually.
1: How about this tweet I saw yesterday? Somebody said the NFC East is so bad that nobody in the division won yesterday and two teams played each other. That's dumb.
0: The tie between the Giants.
1: The Giants and the Commanders.
0: Don't Giants have a little bit of an excuse here without their starting QB?
1: But the manner, yes, maybe, but the Eagles.
0: And Jaden Daniels.
1: You can't talk about the Eagles, Giants, and Commanders yesterday.
0: No, you're right.
1: Anything.
0: Eagles also are not just losing, like they're losing in like gut-wrenching fashion every time they lose as well.
1: They lost because their coach. I mean, the coach said I lost the game.
0: Yeah.
1: But I should have kicked the ball out of bounds. Okay, we do have Tom Jones tickets to give away. We'll try to do that in the next 10 minutes. But right now, let's get to this.
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3: Who's going to win the ALCS?
0: You know, we got caught in a weekend here, but freaking Guardians came back.
1: 0-2
0: down, going on the road.
1: I know. Remember Mike Farron told us he loved the Guardians?
0: Yeah, I do remember that. I think he said they were going to a World Series.
1: He did say that.
0: I think there's also something special about the Rays.
1: I agree.
0: They have one of the more unique stadiums where it's a wiffle ball field. So I think it's because crazy. Of that. No, I think Tampa, just the way they kind of dismantled the Yankees, I got a difficult time going against them. And those were the top two teams really in the AL to begin with. So I'll go Tampa wins this series against the Guardians.
1: Get ready to throw something at the television tonight. A ball will hit a roof. The ball will hit the roof tonight. It happens every other game or every third game in Tampa. So yep. Something weird could happen tonight.